0: who like Kentucky as a dog against Alabama. And you're going to take the 10 with the Cats in Lexington. Why do you like Kentucky against Alabama?
1: Yeah, I think this Kentucky team could play competitive. You know, Alabama obviously started out of the gates good, but, you know, a little bit weaker competition. They're starting a quarterback who's very highly touted, but with Keelan Russell. But this is going to be his first SEC game, first game on the road. Wasn't all that impressive last week. He was 18 for 30 throwing the ball. He did run the ball for 86 yards. I think it'll be a little tougher to do that against Kentucky. Kentucky's defense getting a little healthy in this game. They were missing some secondary guys last week. They are back after this one. And, you know, Will Stein, the coach for Kentucky, I think that you're going to see, you know, we're used to watching that bland Kentucky offense when Stoops was there. I think their offense with the Notre Dame transfer, Michi, is going to play a lot better here. I think they keep the game close. Not going to say they're going to win this thing straight up, but I thought 10 points at home is a big number.
0: I played that in the Westgate College football contest today. I believe took 10.5 with Kentucky in that contest. Kenny Minchie, Kentucky quarterback transfer from ND. All right, so you're taking a home dog there. How about a double-digit home favorite in the Utah-Arkansas game? You're going to lay 12.5 with the Utes.
1: Yeah, this is my chalk play of the week, I guess. Huh? This Utah offense has been impressive. You know, last year, their last six games, they averaged 46.5 points a game, and it was against good teams. You go up and down that schedule. It wasn't against cupcakes. They were, you know, and, you know, last week, of course, was Idaho, a little bit of a weaker opponent. They put up 633 yards in that game, and I think it's a little bit of a rebuild year. Arkansas got the coach from Memphis, Silverfield. You know, Arkansas was 2-10 last year, even though I think they were more competitive than that record of 2-10 said. But this is a tough match for Arkansas. They go out on the West. It's a tough place to play. Big step up in class here. And I think Utah might dominate this game from start to finish. And I thought it was safe to lay the points here.
0: All right, Utah. Morgan Scali, new coach. Kyle Whittingham off to Michigan. And Utah, a 12.5 point favorite against Arkansas. Chuck doesn't play many big favorites, so it tells you he likes Utah quite a bit here. So far, Chuck, Utah 12.5, Kentucky plus 10, and he's got a best bet on Southern Miss Auburn over the total of 57. How about a small dog, South Florida Bulls catching 3 against Army?
1: Yeah, this was the last team to get in and make the cut. A little bit of a hold-your-nose type of game here with South Florida, but, you know, they got Hartline now. Coaching over there, and he had a lot of transfers over there, and it takes a while to get the chemistry going. I do expect them to improve here off that first game that they had. They did win the game, but their offense was subpar in a game I believe against Florida International, and I think they definitely should improve off that. South Florida's defense is good. They did a good job against the run in that game. And this Army, you know, this Army team's interested. You know, all the schools, Army, Navy, Air Force, you know, they're not allowed to pay their players. They're not allowed to get transfers. And, you know, Army, if you transferred Army, even if you went to another school for 2 years, you transferred Army, you know, that you don't even get no credits. You got to start off as a freshman there. So it's going to be tough, even though Army got a good nucleus. They got the quarterback back. It's going to be tough for Army to compete with some of these top-tier teams, and I thought South Florida catching a field goal is just a little bit of a hold-your-nose game, but I think they improve off the last game, and I think they match up well with their defense against the Army team.
0: There you go, South Florida plus 3 for Chuck Adel. Let's get to a couple college totals. Your best bet was an over. You got a couple unders on the card. Louisiana Monroe, UAB, under 54.5.
1: Yeah, you know, UAB, how about that UAB? The time of possession that game against Illinois, they had the ball for 41 minutes. They still lost the game by 19. But, you know, the coach for UNLV, Alex Mortensen, he took over for Trent Dilfer after he got fired last year. UAB, he changed things around a little bit. UAB went under 5 of his 6 games that he was there. UL Monroe last year only averaged 16.5 points a game. They only ran 61 plays a game, way, way below the average, and I'd like this game to go under the total.
0: Another game you like to go under the total is Old Dominion and Virginia Tech. James Franklin in charge now of the Hokies. You're going to play this under 48.
1: Yeah, a little bit scary. You know, Ole Dom beat him last year, 45-26. So I get nervous that Franklin might want to run it up like he did last week on the military, Virginia military. But Ole Dom, their defense was very good last year. Their last five games, they only gave up 7 points a game. They held South Florida to 10 points in the bowl game. And, Franklin doesn't like to play fast. So I thought this was kind of a good matchup for an under here. He only ran 62 plays a game last year when he coached Penn State. They ran the ball way more than they threw it. And I think you're going to see some of the same. I think their defense, though, is a much improved here at Virginia Tech. And I think they could, even though Ole Dom's got their QB back, I think they'll got a point to prove after they gave up 45 points last year. I think they shut them down. And I do like it to go under.
0: All right, let's get one more play from Chuck Edel. Saturday night in Honolulu. This number was as high as 10. Now it's 7. Micah Alahato, the Hawaii quarterback, was in a boot this week. He's not a practice. He's got an ankle foot injury. Got word today he is going to start. So you're going to play Hawaii as a 7-point favorite against New Mexico State.
1: Yeah, I think they might get healthy here against this New Mexico State team. They went 4-8 last year. They might be. I think they're getting maybe a little too much credit because they did. You know, on paper, it looked like they played tough against that Florida State week one. They only lost 34-17. So I think maybe you're getting a little bit of a bargain on the line. Now, of course, I need Hawaii's offense to play better. That they have not played well. The preseason player of the year, as you mentioned, the quarterback's going to play. We need him to step up. They did. The receivers dropped a bunch of balls there too, Matt. And I think they need to put it all together. I think they'll be focused for this one, and I think they're going to have an incentive to score some points here. So I don't mind laying the touchdown.
0: That's very rare when you see that happen. Timmy Chang coached offense last week, did not find the end zone in that 21-6 loss to UNLV. Hawaii's 0-2. Desperately need a win here, or things are going to start to go the wrong way in Honolulu. Hawaii -7, also on the card here for Chuck Edel. All right, Chuck, hey, it's great to see you this week out of Dom DeMarco's, and thanks for being on the show tonight. Best of luck this weekend.
1: Thanks a lot, Matt. Take care.
0: That's Chuck Edel, Las Vegas Pro Bettor, former winner of this contest in 2024, also the runner-up in 2022. Later in the show tonight, the inaugural champion, Chris the Bear Felica is going to be on in hour number 3. Chris Massaro is the defending champ. You saw his plays in the first hour tonight. You will see them again in the final hour tonight. Quick break here on the Circuit Friday Football Invitational, VSIN, the Sports Betting Network.
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0: 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And again, we have over 4,000 entrants in the Average Joe contest as of tonight. Hopefully more than 5,000 as of tomorrow. Bunch of prizes up for grabs. And the winner, Clyde Walker, a year ago, 81-49-2 against the spread. So the competition is tough in the Average Joe, no doubt about it. Matt St. Marie was a winner of the Circa Million contest. He was a top 8 finisher in this contest a year ago. And Matty St. out of Minneapolis is on the Vikings this week. When we saw the best bets, you saw Matt St. Marie check in on the Vikings as 1.5-point favorites against the Packers. We're going to get to Matt St. Marie's best bets. And again, Matty St. in Vegas a couple of weeks ago to sign up. Now, it's not Mike Montesano yet. It's Matt St. Marie. So let's get the picks up for St. Marie. And as soon as I can find him, we will go through them here. All right, Matt St. Marie's got the blue jacket from winning the Circa Million. And a great performance in this contest a year ago. At Matty St., best bet for Matt St. Marie, Vikings 1.5-point favorites against the Packers. That game in Minneapolis. I know that Matty doesn't like to use the Vikings too often, so he must have a very strong opinion about this game. And I am on the fade the Packers train this season, too. Played the Packers win total under 10.5 at minus 160. Instead of playing under 9.5, I played this under 10.5, laid a little bit more on the price. But again, the Packers got a couple of defensive linemen, including Micah Parsons, going to be out the first month. Pass rush is going to suffer. No Josh Jacobs. The running attack is, I thought, weak last season. Below average running attack last season. Now Josh Jacobs probably going to miss the entire season. And I didn't like the way the Packers finished last year. They've lost their final four games. Their tires blew out against the Bears in the playoffs, and I think Matt LaFleur was lucky to keep his job. Vikings are going to go with Kyler Murray at quarterback in this game. J.J. McCarthy, a flame-out former first-round pick. And we're going to put the graphic up here for Matt St. Marie. I just want you to know that's the wrong name and the wrong photo we got up there on the screen right now. So I'll just tell you Matt St. Marie's plays. Don't put up that graphic. Matt St. Marie, best bet, Vikings, 1.5-point favorites against the Packers. Also on the Broncos, 2.5-point dogs at Kansas City. Eagles, 5.5-point favorites against the Commanders. Cowboys, Giants, under 48. Bears, Panthers, over 47. Browns, Jaguars, under 40. And Buccaneers, Bengals, under the total of 50.5. Again, that's the card for Matt St. Marie with the Vikings being his best bet. We'll see if we can fix his graphic and get that on the screen here later in the show. That's why we didn't put it up. It's got a bunch of mistakes on it right now. Let's go to Kenny White, Las Vegas, longtime Las Vegas odds maker, professional bettor. And Kenny White, a tie for fifth with Matt St. Marie in this contest a year ago. Kenny White, a former two-time champ at the Stardust Invitational. Again, Derek Stevens and I based this whole Friday night contest off the Stardust Invitational 20, 25 years ago. Here are the plays for Kenny White this week. And best bet for Kenny, Jacksonville State at Ohio under the total of 50.5. Also for Kenny White, Air Force is a two-point dog against North Dakota State. Sacramento State is an 18-point dog at Fresno. Michigan plus 5 against Oklahoma. We're going to hear more about that game from the Bear, Chris Felica, who is live in Ann Arbor. Bear's going to join the show in just over an hour. And I think that's a fascinating handicap this week. With everything that went down in that Western Michigan-Michigan finish a week ago, Wolverines look-ahead number on this was Michigan minus 1.5. Got up this week to Oklahoma minus 6. And we'll see if the Wolverines can respond here as home dogs. Kenny White on Michigan plus 5 against Oklahoma. Also on the Kenny White card, Duke, Illinois under 51.5. Utah State, Washington under 55.5. And Georgia Southern, Clemson under 55.5. So Kenny White's got four college totals. That's the limit on the card. We do everything we can to limit the stale numbers in this contest. We have a five-hour window on Fridays from 10 a.m. to 3 p.m. Circa Sports Lines. That's when the contestants have to put in their plays. College totals will move on Fridays. And what we don't want in this contest are guys showing up playing a bunch of college totals that moved on Friday afternoon and getting the best of the number by a point or a point and a half. So I've had even some pro bettors suggest to me, don't put any college totals in the contest. I don't want to go that far. We're going to limit it to four college totals, and we started doing that a couple of years ago. Kenny White, four college totals, all unders on his card. All right, let's get to Chris Coyne. And again, Chris was a great story a year ago. He walked on the St. Joe's basketball team in college, and he ended up playing some pro basketball in Ireland. Chris Coyne, a Wall Street salesman from Brooklyn, New York, last year's Circa Million champ with a 60-29-1 ATS record. And Chris Coyne out of Brooklyn in the Friday Football Invitational for the first time. You can follow him at Coyne Hop. All right, we got Chris Coyne's plays for this week, and he is going heavy with college football. Four of his seven plays on the college side, including tonight's Rutgers-BC game. Rutgers is a three-point dog against Boston College, and actually going to double-check what's going on here with that. That Rutgers-BC game is now 14-0 Boston College. The play for Chris Coyne, Rutgers as a three-point dog. He needs a comeback here by the Scarlet Knights, who actually lost as a 29-point favorite a week ago. So Rutgers off to a rough start here. Also on the Chris Coyne's card, Kansas, five-point underdog against Missouri. Just like Kenny White, Chris Coyne's going to play Michigan, plus 5 against Oklahoma. Georgia Tech is a 12-point dog to Tennessee. And here you go, the Circa Million champ is going to play three NFL sides on his card this week, including Panthers, three-point home dogs to the Bears. And the Browns is 8.5-point dogs at Jacksonville. Best bet for Chris Coyne, Colts, 3.5-point dogs against the Ravens. Colts home dogs in that spot. Colts are actually 1-8-1 in week one over the last 10 years. And Chris Coyne banking on the Colts coming up with a big performance here in the return of Daniel Jones at quarterback. All right, we've got time to get in Doug Fleming here. He was the Westgate Super Contest College Contest champion a year ago. Doug Fleming out of Lansing, Michigan, and very impressive record in that Westgate College Contest. And predictably here, Doug is going to go heavy college football on his card. Five of the seven plays from Doug Fleming are going to be college football. Again, you can follow him at TheDugger22 on Twitter. And here we go for Doug Fleming. Best bet, Buffalo, Florida International over 47. Oregon State, 26-point dog against Texas Tech. Air Force, 2-point dog against North Dakota State. He agrees with Kenny White on that. Alabama, a 10-point favorite at Kentucky. UCF Pittsburgh over the total of 56.5. And two NFL plays for Doug Fleming. Cardinals Chargers under 47.5.

half. And he's right there with Matt St. Marie. Vikings, 1.5-point favorites against the Packers. All right, we do have time to get Weston Stratman in here, the original Average Joe. The first year we did Average Joe, Weston Stratman was our pick out of Nashville, Tennessee, and he has done a great job representing Average Joe's in this contest. Weston Stratman, 2023, fourth-place finish, 2024, fifth-place finish for Weston Stratman. Follow him at Guy in Cornfields, very sharp better. And here we go. Weston's top plays this week. Texans, 1-point home dogs against the Bills. Bengals, 3.5-point favorites against the Bucks. He's also on the Vikings, 1.5. Going to lay that against the Packers. Bears, 3-point favorites at Carolina. Weston's going to lay 5.5 with the Steelers against the Falcons. Again, I'm going to have several Circus Survivor entries on the Steelers. Hopefully Aaron Rodgers comes through in that one. Best bet for Weston Stratman is Browns Jaguars under 40. Hard to argue with that play. Browns Jaguars under 40. And he does have one college football play on the card. How about the Texas Longhorns? 1.5-point home favorites against Ohio State. There you go. 6 from the NFL, 1 from college football. Texas against Ohio State for Weston Stratman. All right, quick break on the show. We come back. The Mad Russian, Jeff Petch, will be in studio on the Friday Football Invitational.

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5: On the offensive side of the ball, it's the wide receiver room. They lost Zachariah Branch. They lost Dylan Bell, who was a utility guy for them. They lost Noah Thomas, who scored a touchdown in the Bengals preseason game. Wide receiver, somebody needs to step up, be a go-to playmaker for Gunnar Stockton. They want more chunk plays on offense through the air to push the ball down the field. And then on the defensive side of the ball, they need a premier pass rusher. They need a guy that they can count on to get the quarterback on the ground in a clear pass rushing situation. Going back to last year, a lot of pressure in the pocket, a lot of disruption in the pocket, but not as many sacks as Georgia fans became accustomed to with those great defenses in 21 and 22, which led them to national championships. So who is going to step up in that regard and be Georgia's elite pass rusher?
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1: All right, straight out of Florida, we've got the 2023 Circa Friday Football Invitational champ. He was runner-up in the Circa Million contest in 2021, and they can't decide if he wants to wear his glasses over his eyes or on his forehead tonight. Have you had a few drinks, Jeff Petch?
2: I've had a handful, but I'm on a pitch count, so, you know.
1: Not too crazy. I know you can put them away.
2: I can.
1: And you can pick winners as well. How was your summer?
2: Summer was amazing. We spent 40 days in Hawaii, Matt.
1: 40?
2: 40 days. I'm broke as a joke. I got to win some money here, man. I'm struggling financially.
1: Who paid for that? Your wife, Dawn, paid for that trip?
2: Let's just say we robbed Peter to pay Paul, and we got there.
1: that's a long time to spend in Hawaii. Follow him at Mad Russian NFL. It's great to have you in here tonight.
2: Thanks for having me.
1: In Vegas all week.
2: Yes, sir.
1: For week one. Now, you grew up in Michigan. I said straight out of Florida. That's where you live, but you grew up in Michigan. A Lions and Michigan Wolverines fan.
2: That's correct. That is correct. Yeah. Just give me one more second. One more second.
1: What'd you make of that last week?
2: That was a joke.
1: It was a joke, wasn't it?
2: Complete nightmare. Should have never happened. It was just ridiculous.
1: Broncos got robbed.
2: Totally robbed. Yep. That's my alma mater, too, Matt.
1: It is?
2: Yeah, so I was kind of on the fence on what I wanted to have happen there, but you could smell it, couldn't you? When they gave him the extra second?
1: Oh, of course.
2: We knew it was coming.
1: It's unfortunate. And I don't know who's looking over the integrity of the games at this point, but it felt like the officiating crew in the Big Ten conspired to rob Western Michigan.
2: It's ridiculous. Felt horrible for him.
1: But you're a Michigan Wolverines fan and a Western Michigan graduate.
2: Correct.
1: So you
2: wasn't smart enough to go to Michigan. I mean, Derek goes to Michigan. He builds this damn place. Right. I go to Western and, you know. Well, I'm saving pennies.
1: You're doing okay if you're spending 40 days in Hawaii and you're winning football contests. I understand you're conflicted at the end of that game.
2: Very conflicted.
1: Wow.
2: Yeah. Yeah.
1: All right. So I look at your card this week, and you got no college football games on your card here for week one of the Friday Football Invitational. Why nothing on the college side, Jeff Petch?
2: I'm going to go with what I believe in and what I know. Yeah. And I just can't turn the corner in college. I can't get my grasp on it. You know, I've got to be a dad. I got to be a family guy. I got to be a husband. And when you're running out of days throughout the week, when football's on, Sunday football, Sunday all day, you know, Monday night, Thursday night, Matt, you know, you just can't do it. So I decided to give it up a little bit. Watch a Michigan game. That's about it.
1: Well, you had a couple of, colleagues that you leaned on for college football plays.
2: I did, but they batted 50%, so I fired their
1: asses. You kicked them out.
2: Yeah, I got rid of them.
1: All right, let's talk about your best bet here because Matt St. Marie is also on the Vikings, and he's lives in Minneapolis. Matty St. does not land on the Vikings, and Russell really loves that side. I think a lot of times he's more skeptical about the Vikings. But you both are laying the 1.5 here with Minnesota against the Green Bay Packers, and this is your best bet. Why?
2: It is. I think Green Bay, you know, they enter the season, major concerns on the O-line. PFF's kind of ranked, I think, 28 out of 32. Bottom 10 in pass blocking last year, too, as well. You get Love clean in a pocket. He's the best in the game, Matt. Wow. Number one, okay? He's elite. 128.8 passer rating. You get pressure on him, it's night and day. He drops off a cliff. He goes down to 46.7 passer rating. Ranks him 39 out of 41 qualifying quarterbacks. That big of a drop. And they're going to put pressure on him. We know Flores is all about putting pressure, disguising his defensive packages. And I really think that's going to be the difference in this game. Green Bay without Parsons and Gary is a huge deal. Gary and Dallas now, that's 69% of their sack production last year. I'll take that all. I think Kyler's does enough to win. Give me the Vikes here, bub.
1: All right, very thorough analysis. You came armed with some stats.
2: Yeah, you know, every now and then I do what I'm supposed to do.
1: Vikings, best bet for Jeff Petch. How about the Buccaneers catching 3.5 at Cincinnati? Why do you like the Bucs as small road dogs?
2: Since he's notorious for slow starts with Burrow, we know that. He's 2-4 in week one in his career. You got Tampa, who's 5-0 in their last five, and you know, for week one. Along with that, I love Baker's moxie, and he's got his deal now. He's 3-0 in week one. Baker is too as well. And then you add all that in, I really believe the biggest difference here is the O-line matchup. Favors Tampa quite a bit, allows them to control the clock, time of possession, and that travels really well when you're on the road. I'm not buying that this Dexter Lawrence is going to make a difference with this Bengals defense. They've sucked for a long time. Mm-hmm. Let's just state the facts here. So give me Baker and the hook plus 3.5.
1: All right, like it. Now, this is interesting here because Chris Coyne, who was last year's Circa Million champ, and Steve Fezzik both played the Colts as their best bet in the contest this week. And you were on the Colts as 3.5-point home dogs to Baltimore.
2: Yes, sir. It was almost my number one. 8-9 last year is not a reflection of this team at all whatsoever. We know that when Jones went down, everything went to hell in a handbasket. But up until the first 10 games, they averaged 32.1 points per game. Every time they got the ball, Matt, they averaged 3.17 points per drive, which is just flat out incredible. Then Jones goes down, like I said, and it turns into a nightmare. So Baltimore starting a first-time center, you know, never started a game, and you got, you know, you got Buckner, Stewart, and Latu right there, and I think that's going to cause a lot of havoc. Lamar's lost a handful of steps. We got to call a spade here. Mm-hmm. He's lost some steps, and his pressure pressure last year to sack doubled from 11% to 23% from last year. So give me the Colts. I'll take the hook at home.
1: All right, you're somewhat optimistic about the Colts this season, huh?
2: I think they're going to do well. Yeah. Well enough.
1: Hottest start in the NFL last year and coldest finish. Colts crumbled down the stretch.
2: Yep, they certainly did.
1: But some sharp cappers tonight, like the Colts, as 3.5-point home dogs to the Ravens. All right. I don't know if the Falcons are that much worse off with Tua not playing quarterback this week. I watched him in the preseason. He was trash. But Tua is going to be sidelined. Michael Penix sidelined. Yep. Cooper Rush is going to be the quarterback for the Falcons. His backup is Jack Strand out of Minnesota Moorhead. What do you make of this? Because the Steelers, I played them early this week as 3-point favorites at -125. This line's up to 5.5, some spots up to 6. It's going to be a popular Circa Survivor play. You're going to lay the points with Pittsburgh.
2: I am. When that Pittsburgh defense, when they're all healthy, they are flat out elite. They're number 3 in PFF. You got Atlanta, who's without Walker and Pence now, and they're dead last in defense. They're the worst defense in the league. You got Watt, Highsmith, and Haberg, and they combined last year for 25 sacks, 7 forced fumbles, 5 picks, and 4 fumble recoveries. And they're going up against, like you said, a backup in Cooper Rush, who had 4 INTs last year, no touchdowns.
1: Right.
2: So you do the math on that. It doesn't take long to get to the answer. Rodgers and eight regular seasons. 8 regular season games against Atlanta, has thrown 21 touchdowns, 2 picks. Pittsburgh all time versus Atlanta, 16-2-1, and Atlanta has never beat Pittsburgh in Pittsburgh. Hasn't happened, and it's not happening on Sunday.
1: I like the Steelers too. Hopefully we get there with that
2: Let's
1: play.
2: Get there, man. You all right, together.
1: How about the Bills laying 1 at Houston? Why do you like Josh Allen and the Buffalo Bills?
2: Well, this one, to me, it just came down to O-line and quarterback. And I've got the number 6 O-line versus the 31st, I believe, in O-line. And then you got Allen, who I think is the best in the game right now, without question. They are my pick to make it to the Super Bowl. I don't know if they're going to win, but I feel like they're going to make it. CJ's has regressed every year since his rookie season. Mm-hmm. He's not the same. I think this hire of Jim Leonard, I actually know the guy a little bit personally. They're going to surprise some people defensively, because from what I hear is that it was very vanilla previously, and so I think he's going to add quite a bit to that defense, hopefully surprise some people. So I'm going to take the best quarterback in the game and the better O-line in this one.
1: Jeff Petch, follow him at Mad Russian NFL. Bills -1, his 5th play. We got 2 more to go. Sunday night, John Harbaugh makes his debut for the Giants in New York, but you're not all wrapped up in that. You're not caught up in the hype here. You're going to play the Cowboys as 3-point road favorites.
2: I am. And Dak has owned the Giants, okay? 14-1 straight up. The only time he's ever lost to them was last year, Week 18, when they were throwing in the towel basically because they were out of the playoff.
1: He sat out the second half of
2: the
1: game.
2: Yeah, he only had 11 attempts the whole game, right? So basically he has not lost to him. And then you take Darby.

0: defense is going to be much improved.
1: Love it.
0: This year. All right, final, seventh and final play here for Jeff Petch. Monday night, Broncos 2.5-point dogs at KC.
1: Yeah, Joseph, to me, Vance Joseph has quietly been an issue for Mahomes since he came back in 2023. He's been an issue to him. Out of four games that Mahomes gone against him, three touchdowns, four interceptions, 81.6 passer rating. Okay, you look at Denver's defense. They're the best in the game, I believe. They were number one last year in yards per play, number two in total defense, number two against the run, number two on third down, and then number three in scoring D. Add all that up. And that to me looks like a very – I've been through an ACL, believe it or not. I wish I could tell you I did it playing football. I was playing volleyball, of all things. But I know what it's like, and it hurts like hell. And after 9 months, I wasn't ready, and I don't know how you can put your foot on a gas pedal all the way down after 9 months. To me, it just doesn't seem like it can happen. So you give me Denver with the best O-line in the league, and that travels well.
0: Jeff Petch, 2023 Friday Football Invitational champ. Thanks, Jeff. Great to see you, man.
1: Great to see you.
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1: 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All right. It's week one of the Circa Friday Football Invitational. We're going to be here for 20 consecutive Friday nights. And, hey, in week one, sometimes not everything goes perfectly. Watch the Los Angeles Rams last night in Australia. What a debacle by the Rams on the road in week one. We had a little snafu with a graphic earlier on Matt St. Marie's picks. We have that fixed. So let's show you Matty Saint's plays one more time. You can follow him at Matty Saint, finance manager for Minneapolis. But more importantly, Circa Grandissimo co-champ last year, Circa Million champ in 2023, and the fifth place finisher in this contest a year ago. Here we go. We got him corrected here in the graphic. Matt St. Marie, best bet, Vikings 1.5. Against the Packers. Matty Saint also on Broncos, 2.5-point dogs at Kansas City. Eagles laying 5.5 to the Commanders, and he's got four totals. Cowboys, Giants under 48 on Sunday night. Bears, Panthers over 47. Browns, Jaguars under 40. And Buccaneers, Bengals under the total of 50.5. There you go. We got the right photo, right plays. Matt St. Marie, follow him at Matty Saint. It's great to have him back in the contest again this year. All right. Let's show you Steve Fezzik, only two-time winner of the Westgate Super Contest. You probably heard that before. Fezzik had a big finish last year. He got off to a slow start. In this contest and several other contests, and he took a lot of heat from the critics out there. But he quieted the critics with the way he finished last season. Fezzik finished ninth in the Circa Million contest a year ago after that slow start. And, again, he won the Westgate Super Contest twice in 2008 and 2009. Follow him at Fezzik Sports. We mentioned his best bet earlier, Steve Fezzik. Top play is Colts as 3.5 home dogs to the Ravens. And that's a popular play in the contest tonight. Fezzik's best bet, Colts plus 3.5. Also, Buccaneers, Bengals under 50.5. And 5 college football plays. So 2 in the NFL and 5 in college from Steve Fezzik. College plays, Oklahoma, Michigan, under 43.5. Arizona, BYU, under 48.5. Arkansas, Utah, under the total of 55.5. And 2 sides, both dogs, Eastern Michigan plus 17.5 at Michigan State. And Middle Tennessee getting 13.5 at Marshall. There you go. That's the Steve Fezzik card here for week one. Pimlico, Frank Carulli. Frank is a professional bettor in Vegas, horse racing analyst and odds maker for Express Bet, and 7th place finisher in this contest a year ago. He was right near the top of the standings late in the season, but he did finish 7th and gets an invite back here in 2026. All right, Pimlico Frank, as we call him. Best bet, Clemson, a 20-point favorite against Georgia Southern. Frank is going to lay it with Dabo after he got embarrassed in Baton Rouge. Also on the Frank Carulli card this week. And again, it's 7 college football plays for Frank. He's not going to touch the NFL. Saturday morning in West Lafayette. There's been sharp money on this side. I like it. I don't love it. Purdue plus 3 against Wake Forest. Also for Frank Carulli. Tonight, he's got 2 plays. Boston College, a 3-point favorite against Rutgers. And Missouri and Kansas over the total of 51.5. Typically, we'll try to give you these Friday night plays in the first segment of the show. We had these up on the website. Did not have them up at the start of tonight's show. But again, Two plays for Frank Carulli tonight. Missouri, Kansas, over 51.5. BC laying 3 to Rutgers. And early Saturday morning, Purdue as a 3-point dog at home to Wake Forest. Also tomorrow, Cal, Syracuse, over the total of 57. Minnesota, Pick'em against Mississippi State. Frank Carulli and Alex White agree on the Gophers in Minneapolis. And Frank Carulli is right there with Big Randy McKay on North Dakota State as a 2-point favorite at Air Force. That's a Carulli card for week one. All college football. Carl Sack out of Colorado. And you know Carl from Killer Sports and for being in this contest a year ago. Carl was the year ago in this contest. Frank Carulli finished. I'm going to get this straight. Frank Carulli finished seventh, and Carl Sack finished eighth in this contest a year ago. And Carl Sack from Killer Sports also runs the NBA playoff contest here at VSIN, which Steve Fezzik happened to win a year ago. Follow at KillerSports.com on Twitter. Carl's a co-owner of Killer Sports. And again, eighth place finisher a year ago. Frank Carulli finished seventh. Here is the Carl Sack card for this week, and it's a mix of NFL and college football games. Best bet for Carl, oh, man, it takes some courage to do this. You got all the games on the college card and everything in the NFL, sides and totals, and your best bet is the Jets. You must really like the Jets as 1.5-point dogs at Tennessee. Best bet for Carl Sack. Give him a pat on the back for having courage here. Jets is 1.5-point dogs in Nashville. I don't like to dislike the Jets in that game, but it's certainly was not going to be my best bet on the card this week. But he's got two plays in that game. He's got Jets 1.5. He's got Jets Titans under 38.5. So a double play. At least one guy will be watching the Jets Titans game on Sunday, and that'll be Carl Sack. Colts 3.5-point dogs to the Ravens. We talked about this play a lot tonight. Sharp side, home dog in Indianapolis. Colts catching 3.5 against the Ravens. New coach in Baltimore. See if Lamar Jackson plays better this season. As Jeff Petch said, it's pretty obvious Lamar Jackson has lost a step, and we'll see if that's the case against the Indianapolis defense on Sunday. Also for Carl Sack here, Buccaneers, Bengals under 50.5. Saints, Lions over 50. And now let's go to a couple of college football plays. Arizona, BYU, under 48.5. And Mississippi State, Minnesota, over 55. So here you go. Carl Sports at KillerSports.com. 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That's his card for this week. All right, we got time to get one more in here before the break. Hour number three tonight, Scott Pritchard's going to be in studio. The Bear is going to be on the phone from Michigan. And we will give you all the best bets one more time and the plays from the defending champ, Chris Massaro, in the final hour. I mentioned Big Randy McKay out of North Dakota. Big Randy's won several casino promotions and football contests over the years. And he got a top 15 finish in the Circa Million in 2023 and two top 8 finishes here in the Friday Football Invitational. Follow him at RR39. Professional gambler out of North Dakota, and when I saw North Dakota State playing Air Force this week, I knew Big Randy was going to have the Bison on the card. I did not know that this was going to be his best bet on the entire card, but that's the case. Randy McKay, best bet, North Dakota State, a 2-point favorite at Air Force. My co-host on VSIM Primetime, Tim Murray, is all about Air Force in this game. So here we go, Big Randy and Tim Murray, Big Red and Big Randy going head-to-head here. With Randy on North Dakota State, -2 is his best bet. Also on the college side for Randy McKay, Appalachian State, a 6.5-point dog at East Carolina. Washington State, a 17.5-point dog at Kansas State. And let's see, Randy's also got Louisiana Monroe as a 10-point dog at UAB. So he's got four college plays. He's got three dogs, and North Dakota State is a small favorite. Now to the NFL for Randy McKay. We've actually heard this play mentioned a few times here tonight. Popular one, Bucks-Bengals under 50.5. And how about the Colts? The 3.5-point home dogs to the Ravens. Have you heard that before tonight? I think this is the fifth time, at least, we've mentioned the Colts as 3.5-point dogs to the Ravens as a best bet. and Randy McKay's got it on his card, along with Saints catching 7 at Detroit. And again, that was the best bet for Chris Massaro tonight. Saints catching 7, and that's on Randy McKay card as one of his 7 plays. We're going to show you the defending champs plays in the final hour tonight. We wrap it up, and also all the best bets. High stakes from Omaha Steaks to wrap up the show. But again, Scott Pritchard in studio next, and Chris the Bear Felica in, at 6:30 p.m. Pacific. You're also going to see plays tonight from Tony Gordon, Paul Stone, Jeff Whitelaw, Bobby Brubeck, Tony George, Jack Lindenberg, Mike Montesano, and Ed Sammons. Stay tuned for the final hour of the Friday Football Invitational here on VSiN, the Sports Betting Network.

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2: 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Scott Pritchard, Las Vegas pro bettor. 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
3: Good to be back, Matt.
2: That's all you got to say.
3: I'm a man of few words.
2: Actually, you talk a lot, except when you're watching games on Sunday afternoons and you put your headphones on. You don't like to be bothered.
3: The noise cancellation, headphones, I need to focus.
2: Scott, you've got a great track record in this contest, obviously, and you remind me of that all the time, which is why we invited you back this year. But you've been very successful in this contest in the past, and you're so successful as a bettor, you get kicked out of sports books around town, or you get limited, you're told you can make one bet a day. I've seen you're off to a good start here to the NFL season as well.
3: Yeah, so far so good. Seattle moneyline minus $1.70 the other night, and then I missed the Niners +4. I was annoyed because it was there in the morning. I waited and waited and waited. So much for good things happen to those who wait. The good news is I played second half under 24, flat, minus 110, winner, winner, steak and lobster dinner. And then I played under 41.5, plus 220, and under 55.5, minus 270. So all that cashed. And the San Francisco 49ers, they're not a one-and-done team. This team is legit.
2: And all that's a fact because you showed me the tickets. I saw the tickets. So no bull. Scott Pritchard, 2025-2023 Circa Friday Football Invitational third-place finisher. You also have a sixth-place finish in this contest. And you made a deep run in Survivor a year ago. What did you do in the football contest this season? How many entries do you have around town?
3: Well, for Circa, millions. In fact, I had the Niners +4 in two of my entries, but I maxed out 10 entries for millions for the first time. And then Circa Survivor, 10 entries. Man, oh man, you know, you mentioned it. A lot of us were bumped, knocked out Thanksgiving last year. I think that's what hit you as well when all four favorites fell out. But ultimately, I had it mapped out. I ended up going 18-2. 20-0 gets you about $4 million. So close, but yet so far away. Westgate Survivor, we had 111 contestants, and I finished 17-1, made it to the final day, and that would have paid $535,000. But in essence, I got squat.
2: You spent the summer in Thailand. You recharged. You ready to go?
3: Decompress, chill, relax 13 times in Thailand. It's great. $6 massages, great food, hospitality of the people. Too much is not enough.
2: Hey, let's get serious here for a moment. The field of 25 handicappers here in the Circa Friday Football Invitational does not include Chris Piper. And our friend Chris Piper passed away in April, 2021 Circa Survivor co-champ. Pro bettor from Las Vegas. He finished fifth in this contest in 2023. Also competed last year. And Chris Piper, good friend of yours, good friend of mine. And we're both saddened when we got that news that he passed away in April. And you were very close to Chris.
3: In fact, he and I had connected 2 days prior to his passing. And Chris, to your point, a very good friend. We talked a lot about life, a lot about handicapping, and a lot about travel. And I want to give a shout out to his son, Cody, and his sister, Kelsey, who I met from the East Coast. And she, I think you and I both can relate to this. A lot of pro sports bettors, we walk it, we talk it, we eat, sleep, talk sports betting. And she went on record telling me at the sports book with Chris a couple of years ago that he was a walking, talking encyclopedia when it came to sports betting information, sports knowledge. One of the things I really liked about Piper was the fact that, you know, again, he never let any grass grow under his feet. The guy was always traveling, was always had a zest for life. Mm-hmm. And we connected, became instant friends through this contest. And as you mentioned, he won the Circa Survivor, $6 million. He tied with four others, so he netted a cool $1.2 million. But he had the utmost respect for Derek Stevens, Mike Palm, Mr. Benson, yourself, and I was honored to call him a friend. And I'll close simply by saying that Piper and I were never related, but to me, he was family.
2: Chris Piper was here and for Super Bowl weekend. He was here for March Madness, and before you know it, he's gone in April. All-around great guy. So a tribute tonight in memory of Chris Piper, who passed away in April. All right, Scott Pritchard, let's get to your plays here in week one. And the Colts, a popular play tonight. Several sharp guys on the Colts. You're going to play Indy as a 3.5-point home dog to Baltimore as your best bet.
3: Well, you've heard me say on more than one occasion, points mean more than opinions. I like home teams. I like home field. I like a dome team on carpet playing a road team that's used to playing outdoors and on grass. Then you combine that with the fact that Baltimore has a first-year offensive coordinator. He's a young pup. He's 30 years old. Now he has to go on the road, implement, install a new offense. And the Ravens, I think, they're going to be one of the select few teams that are going to be really good, but it doesn't happen overnight. To ask them to go on the road against a above-average Colts team and ask them to win by 4 points or more, give me the points. I'm happy to take the points.
2: Well, you're getting 3.5 with the Colts, and that's the best bet for Scott Pritchard. By the way, while we're talking here, you have a play in progress tonight. Friday night game, you played Kansas +5 against Missouri.
3: Well, both of these teams last week won going away. They both dominated, but that doesn't mean much because you're only as good as your competition. But Kansas, well-balanced. They can run, they can pass. They, on the ground alone, they racked up 277 rushing yards. And just before I stepped into the studio, I was watching the game scoreless, and Kansas went for a field goal, and it hit the upright and fell out.
2: Good news for you. Kansas up 7-0 in that game right now.
3: Hey.
2: So you got a lead, and you're catching 5 with the Jayhawks. All right, tomorrow morning in Ann Arbor, our buddy Chris DeBerflik is going to be there with Fox Sports. He's going to be on the show tonight after you. And, Scott, you and I are on the same side here. Michigan as a 5-point home dog to Oklahoma. Why are you on the Wolverines?
3: Well, I have a strong opinion on this game, but before we address that, I want to commend Chris Felica. He's had a lot of success in this contest, mm-hmm. and he pulled a Tony Gordon Derbify last year. He leapfrogged me the very last week to take second place in this contest. And Derbify, I love Tony the Great Gordon, a very, very good friend, the guy who set the world record here, 70% ATS for the year. And I oftentimes will joke with Tony because we get in each other's head as far as he seems to know what I'm going to do before I do it. And I'm even thinking about him thinking, well, he thinks I'm going to do this. He thinks I'm going to zig. I might zag, but he's definitely in my head. But he leapfrogged me, right, to go from third to second a couple of years ago. And so now I've joked with him that if I'm not quite sure who I'm going to take, I'm just going to call Tony and say, hey, Tony, who do I like this weekend? But what was the question?
2: Yeah, that's you answered it. Michigan +5.
3: Michigan. This is a perfect. The word of the day is overreaction and overlay. Yeah. People generally only remember what happened most recently. And I understand Michigan is a 27.5-point favorite. They did not look good. They had no reason to win that. There was no way they were going to win that game.
2: Right.
3: It was a fluke with the capital F. Mm-hmm. The fact is they did win. And I'm telling you, how do you go from a small favorite to a medium-sized dog +5 Michigan at home? They've had to listen to what a farce, what a joke it was the entire week. Outside of 2, 3, 4 guys being hurt, nothing's changed over the past week other than Oklahoma. They look like world beaters, and Michigan didn't look good. The value to me, points mean more than opinions. Give me a home team dog +5. I feel good about it.
2: Sooners slaughtered UTEP 51-0 for what that's worth. Who knows? But, yeah, Michigan was a 1.5-point favorite before last week's games, then actually went to a 6-point dog at some spots. You get 5 today. That's the circuit contest line, Michigan +5. Derek Stevens will be happy to see that you're on the Wolverines catching 5. How about Mississippi State, Minnesota?

0: You've got, we limit contestants here to four college football totals. And Scott, you're going to play the max. So you're on Kansas tonight, Michigan tomorrow, and you got four totals here. One of them is Mississippi State, Minnesota, under 55.
1: PJ Fleck, the coach for Minnesota. They are a run-first, defensive-minded team, or at least that's been the case. With the exception of the past 2 years, they have more of a controlled run game. They set it up with the short passing game, dinking and dunking. The home team, I think, will control the tempo. And when you are doing a lot of play-action passing and you're dinking and dunking, I think Minnesota, being at home, will control the tempo and eat the clock, shorten the game. I see value in the under.
0: All right, you got three more totals here, and we got about a little over a minute to go. So I'll mention all three plays. I'll throw up the Scott Pritchard graphic here. He's also on Tulsa, Sam Houston, under 51.5, Georgia Southern, Clemson, under 55.5, and Texas Tech, Oregon State, under 54.
1: What in the Sam Houston State is going on with this total? 51.5? I mean, you look at Tulsa last week. They beat Oklahoma State 24-10. They gave up one touchdown the entire game. They won the turnover battle 4-1. Turnovers lead to points, yet they still only scored 24 points. But here's the big thing. In their last seven road games, it's gone under. And for Sam Houston State, their last six home games against non-ranked opponents, 6-0 to the under. That's 13-0. Never bet on a streak to end. I like the under.
0: Scott, great to see you tonight. Nice tribute to the late Chris Piper, our friend, and best luck with your football plays this weekend.
1: I appreciate it. Big fan of you, big fan of the show, and a big fan of the world's largest and best sportsbook, Circa.
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8: 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And a stirring edition of Call Me Crazy. You're not going to want to miss what Stormy has to say. 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
11: 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It was actually Clyde who won the contest a year ago. Clyde Walker out of West Virginia, former Florida State quarterback in the mid-1970s. Clyde Walker with a hell of a performance a year ago, 81-49-2 ATS. Average Joe contest is live right now on the website. Over 4,000 entrants. Get your picks in by tomorrow morning. All right, Tony Gordon, former Circa Million champ, former Circa Grandissimo co-champ. Second place finisher to Jeff Petch in this contest. Tony Gordon had the best ATS record in the history of the Circa Million contest. You follow him at Derbify. He's got the blue jacket. Tony Gordon out of California. And his top plays here for this week in week one, his best bet is going to be an NFL total. Tony's as sharp as it gets on the NFL. If you don't want to be on opposite sides of Tony Gordon when it comes to NFL handicapping. So here we go. Best bet for Tony, Commanders Eagles over 44 in Philadelphia. We've had several cappers tonight tout the Colts, and Tony Gordon's going to be added to that list. How about Colts plus 3.5 against the Ravens? I think that's at least 6. That might be a consensus play. It might be the top consensus play on the NFL side. Colts, 3.5-point dogs to the Ravens. I think we've had at least 6 contestants on that so far tonight. Tony is also on Commanders, 5.5 at Philadelphia. So he's playing Commanders, Eagles over, and Commanders getting 5.5. Tony Gordon on the Jets, plus 1.5 at Tennessee. On the college football side, Tony doesn't do a lot on college football, but he's got 3 of his 7 plays here on college. Iowa State, Iowa, under 41.5. It's difficult to argue with the Cy-Hawk game going under the total. The trends definitely point that direction. Southern Miss, a 33-point dog at Auburn. And Tony Gordon going contrarian with this total in Ann Arbor, Saturday morning. Tony is playing Oklahoma, Michigan over 43.5. There you go. Tony Gordon's plays for this week, followed by Paul Stone, professional handicapper out of Texas. Paul, back-to-back winner of the Circa College Hoops Challenge. He's won other football contests over the years, and he is a UT graduate, so he's going to be tuned in Saturday night when Ohio State and Texas get it on in Austin. That's going to be a double revenge situation for the Longhorns. They've fallen to the Buckeyes the last 2 years. How is Paul Stone going to play the Ohio State-Texas game? Well, you can find out right now. It's not his best bet, but Paul Stone is on the Longhorns, laying 1.5 to the Buckeyes. There you go. Texas minus 1.5. One of Paul Stone's 7 plays. And predictably here, Paul is going with all 7 from college football. You can follow him at Paul Stone Sports. And the best bet for Paul, Army is a 3-point favorite against South Florida. We've had handicappers on both sides of that game tonight, but the best bet for Paul Stone is Army laying 3. I just mentioned Tony Gordon was on Oklahoma, Michigan over. Paul Stone is on Oklahoma, Michigan under 43.5. Also on Mississippi State, Minnesota under 55. He's on the Minnesota Golden Gophers in a pick'em spot at home against Mississippi State. And 2 more plays here for Paul. Georgia Tech, a 12-point dog to Tennessee, and Iowa, a 14-point favorite against Iowa State. Low total in that Iowa-Iowa State game. Paul Stone is going to lay the 14 with the Hawkeyes. All right, let's get to Jeff Whitelaw, Sports Gambling Hall of Famer in 2025, former Circus Survivor co-champ. Whitelaw was in this contest a year ago, did not perform the way he wanted, so he's back for redemption here this season. So here we go with Jeff Whitelaw's plays, and we're going to start off with the Steelers as 5.5-point favorites against the Falcons in Pittsburgh. A popular play, and it's going to be a very popular pick in Circus Survivor. I'm going to be on it as well. And again, I don't know if the quarterback situation is as big of a deal as we're making it out to be in terms of the number adjustment here. Steelers early in the week were 3-point favorites. That was a juice 3, now up to 5.5 or 6. But I was okay with Tua, a quarterback for the Vikings. Tua Tagovailoa, when I watched him in the preseason, was awful. And that was a big basis for my play here on Pittsburgh, was going to be that the Pittsburgh defense could be all over Tua, and he couldn't handle the heat. Well, Tua's out. He went down in practice, I believe yesterday, ruled out of this game, and it's going to be Cooper Rush at quarterback for the Falcons. Not that Cooper Rush is anything special, but that's not a major downgrade from Tua, who really can't play. And but we have seen a line adjustment here of about 2.5 points. I like the Steelers regardless. Steelers should win this game big, and hopefully that's the way it turns out. Jeff Whitelaw laying 5.5 with the Steelers against the Falcons. Whitelaw is also on the Colts, 3.5-point dogs against the Ravens. I feel like we said this over and over again tonight. Colts, home dogs against the Ravens. That's at least 7 plays tonight from handicappers in this contest on the Colts. Best bet for Jeff Whitelaw, Eagles laying 5.5 to the Commanders. So he's opposite Tony Gordon on that play. And I'm with Whitelaw on this one. The Eagles laying 5.5 at home against Washington, which Pro Football Focus ranks the Washington offensive line the worst in the NFL. Laremy Tunsil went down to injury, and the Commanders, if you've been reading camp reports, have been a mess on offense. So Whitelaw's got 3 on the NFL side. 2 favorites, Steelers laying 5.5, Eagles laying 5.5, and 1 dog, Colts catching 3.5 from the Ravens. College football plays for Jeff Whitelaw. Kentucky is a 10-point dog to Alabama. Oregon State getting 26 against Texas Tech. Michigan, a 5-point dog to Oklahoma. I like to see that on the Whitelaw card. And Texas, a 1.5-point favorite against Ohio State. So there you go. Strong card, it looks like, for Jeff Whitelaw this week. Bobby Brubeck, professional bettor out of Austin, Texas. Former Circa Survivor co-champ as well. And Bobby will be at the Ohio State-Texas game tomorrow. I believe he's got fifth-row seats behind the Texas bench. And we'll see how this game turns out. But it's interesting. This game is not on his card. Ohio State-Texas, not on the Bobby Brubeck card. You can follow him at Brew Buckets. He's got Appalachian State, a 6.5-point dog at East Carolina. North Dakota State, Air Force, under the total of 47.5. San Diego State, UCLA, over 55. He's also got UCLA as a 12-point favorite against the Aztecs, as do I. North Texas, a 3-point dog to UNLV. And now 2 in the NFL. Bobby Brubeck, 5 college plays, 2 in the NFL. He's got the Buccaneers, Bengals, under 50.5. And his best bet, Commanders, Eagles, under the total of 44. All right, Tony George, out of Las Vegas. I believe a Nebraska native. He likes Omaha Steaks. He loves Omaha Steaks. He also loves Doc Sports, where he works. Tony George out of Doc Sports, longtime handicapper. You can follow him at T George Capper. First year in this contest. He's asked me for the past few years to be in. He's been a hot handicapper this summer. So Tony George is in the contest. Here we go. He's playing Wake Forest as a 3-point favorite at Purdue. Minnesota, pick him at home against Mississippi State. UNLV North Texas under the total of 58. And the best bet in college football, Tony George, Army, a 3-point favorite against South Florida. All right, he's got 3 NFL plays on his card, 2 sides and a total. I believe Tony George is a Chiefs fan, but he does not like the Chiefs on Monday night. We heard that from Nate Rempe, the president and CEO of Omaha Steaks, grew up a Kansas City Chiefs fan.

0: not like the Chiefs on Monday night. And the same is the case with Tony George. He's got Broncos 2.5 at KC. Tony's going to lay it with the Vikings. 1.5-point favorites against Green Bay. That's been a popular play tonight to lay the points with the Vikings. And a total for Tony George, Bills Texans under 44.5. So best of luck to Tony in his first week here in the contest. And we will take a quick break here. When we come back, we're going to have the Bear, Chris Felica, on the phone. Bear is going to be live from Ann Arbor, Michigan, where there was controversy a week ago. Final second put on the clock, and the Wolverines turn a 12-7 loss into a 13-12 win over Western Michigan. How will they react to that game against Oklahoma? Big line move in the game as well. Sooners now the favorites. What does the Bear think of Oklahoma, Michigan in Ann Arbor? Quick break. We come back. We'll find out. VSiN, the Sports Betting Network.
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0: Let's talk Sooners and Wolverines with the Bear, Chris Felica. He was the winner of the inaugural contest here in the Circa Friday Football Invitational in 2022. He's got two other top five finishes, and Chris Felica on the phone tonight from Ann Arbor, Michigan. Bear, how is your weekend going so far in Michigan?
9: Going well. Got in today, knocked our show meeting out, a couple segments, knocked out Bruce and the Bear podcast, had a nice dinner at the Chop House, and we're ready to go for tomorrow. It should be not a ton of like really, really compelling games, but there are obviously the two Big Ten SEC ones and a couple other ones, especially in the Big 12. Kind of an interesting day where they have a couple of conference games. They've got a couple of Power Four non-conference opponents, so be able to track some of those too.
0: Chris Felica of Fox Sports, big noon kickoff from Ann Arbor. And Bear, let's say it's been a controversial and an eventful week in that city. What's the atmosphere like there, and what's happened? What's the fallout from what happened last week? And how do you think Michigan team's going to deal with all the negativity they've heard all week?
9: It's a pretty festive atmosphere out there. Like I've been here a bunch, and I've never seen them like close down some of the side streets and people walking in the middle. I don't know if it's Division or whatever the main state street is, but a lot of people out there in the street, a lot of Oklahoma fans as well. But I think everyone here is kind of just curious and maybe holding their breath a little bit too, just hoping for something better than what we saw last week. I think you can take a couple of different viewpoints from last week. Number one, if you are an optimist, you can say, well, the Michigan last week went out there and probably did not think they were going to be in a game, and maybe did not prep for Western Michigan maybe as much as they probably should have, and that the offense and such wasn't really installed, and they held a couple of things out, and tomorrow you're going to see something completely different. And then there's the other side that maybe says, yeah, if you want to be the contrarian and hop in on Michigan, maybe they are simply as bad as they looked yesterday, couldn't get Western Michigan off the field. Not only could Bryce Underwood not move the ball, but the running backs, the offensive line looked terrible. Mm-hmm. And it might be a situation like Florida State a couple of years ago, where the Noles were just dreadful and the number really didn't adjust quick enough. And yeah, I'll take the Noles. Take the Noles, seemed undervalued, and then by the time you knew it, you're losing every week ATS. The only thing that I played in this game, again, because I couldn't just jump in the contest without getting the full 6.5 here, I played Bryce Underwood over 9.5 rushing attempts. Mm-hmm. I think you might see a few more just designed runs. And remember, too, in college football, sacks count as rushing attempts. So you could see him sacked a couple of times as well, and that would add to that total.
0: I said this week, Michigan coaches need to adjust and play to Underwood's strengths and let him run the ball more. Get him out of the pocket and see if he can make some plays with his legs. He's obviously not a pocket passer. He doesn't read the field well. And we'll see what happens with the Michigan quarterback situation. But the Bear is not on the side or total in the Oklahoma-Michigan game. Also, no NFL games on your Friday Football Invitational card. You don't really like the NFL card, or is there anything that came close to making your list of seven here?
9: The Chiefs came close to making the list, but again, I want to see it from Mahomes. Rasheed Rice has not necessarily looked great. We don't know if he's fully healthy. Is Travis Kelce completely complete? Is he shot? I don't know. Everything, I'm kind of a little bit down on the Broncos this year. I think they're headed for a little regression. So I thought about taking the Chiefs. I did play with my own money. I played the Commanders team total under 19.5. I think they're going to have a hell of a time blocking the Eagles front. You can say what you want about Hurts, Sirianni, and that offense, and maybe they won't go out and put out a bunch of points, but I think it's going to be a real hard time on the Washington offense. I did play their team total under.
0: All right, Chris Felica with us. Let's get to what you did play. Your best bet, Louisiana catching 31 at USC. Why is that your top college play?
9: I think it's a big number to get here for Louisiana. And Louisiana's not a terrible group of 16. They got my man Lunch Winfield at quarterback. Well, I mean, I love my lunches, so I got it back by boy Lunch. But they got a good running game. I think they can control the ball just enough, at least early on. They can get a couple of stops and hang in there. I know Lincoln Riley and SC like to run it up here on some overmatched teams. And speaking of overmatched teams, they got the State University of New Jersey next week. But I think 31.5 feels like you're getting the hook with kind of a key-ish number. And the 30-31 is a very potentially likely outcome. So I took the number, took that hook at 31.5, and see what happens.
0: This is a popular play in the contest. We have had someone on the other side, but it seems like a lot of handicappers like the Kentucky Wildcats as home dogs here. And I played this in the Westgate College contest. You finished, fifth in that contest a year ago?
9: I think it was sixth I wound up finishing in that contest last year, yeah.
0: All right, well, it's good to see you like Kentucky here, plus 10.
9: Yeah, I do. It obviously was 10.5 early in the week, but the contest line was 10. If you look at Alabama, and I know the team is a little bit different this year with Keelan Russell now at quarterback and some other different pieces in there. Last year, Alabama, their four conference road games were all one-score games. South Carolina, Missouri, Auburn, which they all could have lost all three of those games, and then the three-point win against Georgia. They've got blown out. In Tallahassee, their Power Four conference opponent on the road. So conference road games are hard. Like, there are no givens here. And I think with Minshew at quarterback, Will Stein, the head coach there, his offense coming in, they got a couple of good backs. I think they can potentially create some matchups on offense with some of their tight ends and some of their intermediate passing game. Would not surprise me at all to see UK hang in here a bit.
0: All right, how about Auburn? You're laying a big number here. You took a big one with Louisiana, but Auburn, a 33-point favorite against Southern Miss.
9: I think Southern Miss is one of the worst teams out there in the group of five, group of six. Anybody who could play has left with Charles Huff, and I know Blake Anderson's there now. But I think Auburn, after kind of stinking it up offensively last week against Baylor, Byron Brown predictably, shockingly turned the ball over a bunch against a defense that's going to be nowhere near as difficult as the Baylor Bears. So I think that, the home opener for Alex Golish here at Auburn, this feels like one of those games that you're going to look up and it could be like 49-7.
0: All right, how about another big dog here, Temple catching 24 against Penn State. By the way, did you play the Penn State season win total?
9: I did not play the pen. I did not get to it early enough before it moved. And then the move from 8.5 to 9.5 is a big move. I mean, big difference from that. So I did not play that. They were awesome last week against Marshall. They completely dominated that game. But I like Casey Keeler as a head coach. And I know last week that he really didn't plan to play Ryland. But I think the toughness and the culture of that program, they kind of just have that ugly underdog appeal to them. Maybe Penn State kind of regresses a little bit. I know it's at Temple, but it's not really going to be a Temple crowd. A million Penn State fans are going to be there. But I think the culture and the physicality that Keeler has instilled in that program, I think this could be certainly a game that's close for a while. Maybe Penn State pulls away late and maybe they win by 21 or something like that.
0: He's on the Owls, plus 24. All right, how about we've heard more than a few plays on this game tonight, too. South Florida, plus 3 at Army.
9: Okay, well, interesting that a lot of people are on this. I thought maybe there would be a bunch on the other side with an Army home game. But, yeah, I was on FIU last week against South Florida and got the cover. And if FIU didn't turn the ball over a million times, they might have won. But South Florida's defense played really well last week. That was the kind of the surprising thing. The offense with Van Buren and Hartline in his first game wasn't necessarily great. I would think they'll probably have a skill athletic advantage here in this game against Army. If their defense, their front can hold up and stop that Army attack, they're not going to be very many possessions in this game. So I would think that South Florida can take advantage of the opportunities that they're probably going to have on the outside, that they can go up there and win this game outright.
0: Chris Felica, host of the Bear Bets podcast, Fox Sports, Big Noon Kickoff as well. Bear, we got about a minute to go. You got two totals on the card. Yeah. They're both unders. Duke, Illinois, under 51.5. Buffalo, Florida International, under 47.
9: Yeah, Duke, Illinois. Illinois last week had about a third of their offense on two long plays, and one of those was a Hail Mary into the end zone before half. They really did not move the ball very well at all.

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1: Did you lean either way on Ohio State, Texas? Did you play the Buckeyes? I heard a rumor that you were on the Longhorns.
0: I did like the Longhorns on Bear Bet this weekend. That's correct.
1: Okay. All right, Bear, appreciate the time tonight. Best of luck this weekend. We'll watch you on the Big Noon Show Saturday morning.
0: All right, man. Take care. Talk soon.
1: Wrapping up the show, and we come back. 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
10: 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So Dan Campbell is a riverboat gambler. 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
1: Are you going to get plays now from Jack Lindenberg, Mike Montesano, Ed Sammons, and Chris Massaro, the defending champ? We're going to show you the best bets for all the contestants as we wrap up the show here tonight. By the way, I

did speak with the Bear, Chris Felica, during the commercial break because I had heard he put out a play on Texas. And nobody loves the Buckeyes more than the Bear. But he said he did put out a play on Texas, but he decided against laying the point and a half in the contest. That's why it's not on his card. Surprised me that the Bear's not on the Buckeyes this week. All right, let's get to Jack Lindenberg, long-term care and life insurance advisor from Milton, Georgia. You know him on Twitter as Potato Commish, seventh place finisher in Circa Million a year ago. And he's in Europe right now, but he was, I believe, the first to put in his plays today. Very sharp better. Starts off the season 2-0 in the NFL with wins on the Patriots and 49ers the first couple nights. Here is the card for Jack Lindenberg, first year in the contest here on a Friday night. His best bet, Vikings laying 1.5 to the Packers. Monday night, he's going to lay 2.5 with the Chiefs against the Broncos. Seems like we've had more Broncos opinions on tonight's show, but Jack Lindenberg is on the Chiefs. Sunday night, he's on the Giants as home dogs against the Cowboys. Giants +3. Sunday games for Jack, Texans +1 against the Bills. Commanders +5.5 in Philadelphia. Colts as 3.5 point home dogs to the Ravens. Have you heard that before tonight? The Colts have to be the top consensus play on this show. Look at the totals afterwards. We'll have all the plays up on VSIM Pro after the show tonight. But I'm sure the Colts got to be the top consensus play. Texas, a 1.5 point favorite against Ohio State. So the Bear did not go there in the contest with Texas, even though he likes the Longhorns. Jack Lindenberg did. He's got six NFL games. He's also got the Texas Longhorns laying 1.5 against the Buckeyes. Check out this photo today. He is in Prague. Jack Lindenberg out to dinner with, I believe, that's his wife. I don't know that for a fact, but if I had to bet on it, I would say this is Jack's wife in the photo. And who is that in the photo with him? But none other than Joe Theismann, former Notre Dame and Washington Redskins quarterback. I believe we have the photo back there, right? Can we put the photo up of Jack Lindenberg and Joe Theismann? There it is. There you go. You don't need to look at me. That's Jack and Joe in Prague today. And nice job by Jack Lindenberg to get his plays in early here for the contest on a Friday. All right, let's go to Mike Montesano out of Rochester, New York. Professional sports bettor. Mike's a former contest winner, probably watching the Yankees game right now. And Mike, best bet, first year in this Friday night contest, just like Jack Lindenberg. You can follow Mike at Bets and Reps, frequent guest on VSiN shows. And best bet for Mike is Alabama, a 10-point favorite at Kentucky. So he's going opposite the Bear. Montesano and the Bear on opposite sides of the Alabama-Kentucky game. And that's the best bet for Mike is the Tide. Laying 10, he thinks they're going to roll. Mike has also won Pittsburgh, a 7-point favorite against UCF. Iowa laying 14 to Iowa State. UNLV, a 3-point favorite at North Texas. How about Texas San Antonio? 1.5 point dog at Texas State. Oregon, a 23.5 point favorite at Oklahoma State. And Cal, Syracuse, over the total of 57. That's a Mike Montesano card for this week. Somebody asked me today about big favorites on the college football card. I said I like two. I like UCLA laying 12 to San Diego State, and I like Oregon laying 23 to Oklahoma State. And Mike Montesano is on that Oregon play. Hopefully the Ducks dominate that game. All right, Ed Salmon's first year in this contest. First year he's been able to really be in a contest like this because for 33 years, Ed Salmon's one of the most respected bookmakers and odds makers in Las Vegas, just retired from the Westgate Superbook. I invited him into this contest, and he said, let's do it. So here we go. Ed Salmon's heavy on college football plays, as I knew he would be, but it's all seven on the college side for Ed. Best bet, Tennessee, a 12-point favorite at Georgia Tech. Also for Ed Salmon's, Hawaii laying 7 to New Mexico State. UCLA, a 12-point favorite against San Diego State. There you go. I like to see Ed laying the points with the Bruins. Penn State, 24-point favorite at Temple. Syracuse, 3.5-point favorite against Cal. Mississippi State, pick 'em against Minnesota. And Oregon State, a 26-point dog against Texas Tech. All right, you've actually got plays from all 25 handicappers in the Friday Football Invitational

tonight, but we're going to show you Chris Maceros plays one more time. Defending champ gets two shots on the show tonight. Chris Macero, the winner of the contest last year, and he's going to be in studio next Friday night. You can follow him at Real Gage, professional bettor from San Diego, grew up in Boston, and here are the champ's plays for week number one. Oklahoma, Michigan, under the total of 43.5, Saturday morning in Ann Arbor. Temple, a 24-point dog against Penn State. Kentucky catching 10 against Alabama. Georgia Southern catching 20 against Clemson. Now the NFL. Chris Macero on Bills, Texans, under 44.5. Broncos, Chiefs, under 43.5 on Monday night. And the best bet for Chris, Saints catching 7 at Detroit. 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And it was obviously good to have Nate Rempe, the CEO and president of Omaha Steaks, in studio here tonight. Nate is a Chiefs fan, Nebraska football fan, and he's in a band that's going to play in Fremont Street here at 8 o'clock on Saturday night. Derek Stevens and Nate Rempe kicked off the show with me tonight. And Omaha Steaks sponsors High Stakes, the best bets in this contest. Each winning play in this contest is worth 1 point. A push is worth a half point. A best bet winner is worth a point and a half. Here we go with the best bets this week for the Friday Football Invitational. And these are in alphabetical order with our 25 handicappers. At the top, Bobby Brubeck. You know him of buckets, but he's also a football handicapper. Bobby Brubeck on Commanders Eagles under the total of 44. Opposite him is Tony Gordon. How about that? We got two cappers going head-to-head on a best bet. Brubeck is under 44. Tony Gordon is Commanders Eagles over 44. Now you're going to see the Colts on this list a few times. Chris Coyne, the reigning Circuit Million champ out of Brooklyn, on Colts +3.5. Steve Fezzik, two-time champ of the Westgate Super Contest, also on the Colts, catching 3.5 against the Ravens. Frank Carulli, Clemson, laying 20 against Georgia Southern. Chuck Edel has got Southern Miss, Auburn over the total of 57. Iceman was on the show tonight, playing that Auburn game over as his best bet. The Bear, Chris Felica, you just heard from him. He is taking Louisiana, catching 31 at USC. Doug Fleming, the reigning Westgate Super Contest College Contest champ from Lansing, Michigan. Doug on Buffalo, Florida International, over 47. Tony George of Doc Sports in Las Vegas. Tony on Army, a 3-point favorite against South Florida. Jason Jarvis out of Connecticut, 2-time top 10 finisher in the Circa Million Contest. Jarvis on the Saints, +7 at Detroit. Chris Macero, also on the Saints, catching 7 at Detroit. Jarvis and Macero, both on the Saints, as 7-point dogs. Jack Lindenberg, just heard Jack's plays. You just saw the chart. Best bet for him, Vikings, 1.5-point favorites against the Packers. Big Randy McKay, professional gambler out of North Dakota, loves his bison, and he's going to roll with North Dakota State as a 2-point favorite at Air Force as his best bet. Mike Montesano, you just heard it, Alabama -10. Carl Sack playing the Jets, 1.5-point dogs at Tennessee. Ed Sammons, Tennessee Volunteers, 12-point favorites at Georgia Tech. A couple more Vikings plays here. Matt St. Marie and Jeff Petch, Vikings 1.5-point favorites against Green Bay. That's 3 best bets on the Vikings and 3 on the Colts. Scott Pritchard, also on Colts +3.5 against the Ravens. Paul Stone, Army -3. Weston Stratman, Browns Jags under 40. Clyde Walker, average Joe champ, Bills Texans under 44.5. Alex White, Minnesota, pick him against Mississippi State. Kenny White, Jacksonville State, Ohio under 50.5. And Jeff Whitelaw,
Eagles laying 5.5 to the Commanders. 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
6: 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But in terms of the ACC, I still have a lot of respect for having to go into Death Valley and play Clemson. I know that it's not on paper the juggernaut sort of teams that Dabo Swinney had when he was winning national championships, and I definitely have questions about their quarterback situation, but Clemson is still one of the more talented teams in the ACC, and Death Valley is an incredibly tough place to play. And when Miami comes to town, I know that that building is going to be absolutely rocking. 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But you could throw a dart at any conference game and say, if you're not careful, you could lose. 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

0: 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I'm Sean, second the money green with my partner in picks, Ryan, real money Kramer. What's happening, Kramer?
1: Now we have live bullets. For
0: yes, real. I know. We keep saying football's back. It's kind of back. But now it's here. NFL week one.
1: Yeah, well, not only that, we took a live bullet on the way over to the Circa from the airport.
0: Oh yeah, we're gonna get to that. Joining us in studio, that's how you know the NFL is back. We got him, Chris Wilberding, aka Big Balls. What's up, man? Happy NFL,
2: dude. I'm so happy to be back on this show,
0: dude. It's great.
2: Friday night, you know, 7 o'clock local time, 10 o'clock Eastern.
0: It really is.
2: I mean, this is the best way to kick off the weekend.
0: It is. And we did a promo back in the day. I think they still run. Date night's canceled. Stay in, watch this show, hang out, get all your bets in, and the environment here once again, as always, is great. We were hanging out with you guys and Derek last night. Sweat. It wasn't really that much of a sweat. We were on the Niners, right? We had the Mike Evans anytime, the Mike Evans catches. It was just a smash.
1: Yeah, wow. We were well rested. The Niners were well rested.
0: Yeah,
1: Rams was... not so much.
0: Chris, did you follow the plane stuff? What did you make of the Rams' plan? It did seem like the Rams just said kind of, hey, screw it. We're going to not care that much about the Australia game with the idea of like maybe it doesn't mess up the rest of our season. What was the thought there?
2: I didn't understand really the science behind what they thought they were doing with the Rams, you know, sending 15 different health specialists over.
0: Who are all these specialists?
2: You know, and I was talking about it, you know, yesterday on with Mitch and Derek. Who knows?
0: Like, yeah.
2: it doesn't matter how many people you send over. It's an NFL game. Those people that went over there were not playing yeah. a professional football game.
1: Nope.
2: So
0: they're hanging out at the airport.
2: Yeah, who are these nerds just going over there doing that? Like, what do they know about playing football? Like, it doesn't make any sense to me.
0: Yeah, they didn't have to tackle Mike Evans.
2: Like, yeah. They just, what? Wow. Like, it was crazy.
1: And Sean McVay had to take his medicine. I don't know if you have anything to say on the topic, Sean.
0: Oh, well, you know, this is my McVay. Well, you know, we were going to have to eat that one. It was not a good decision in hindsight to leave. I mean, they landed an hour before. My God, what did you think was going to happen? Just wild arrogance by the Rams, who are coming as the super team, Super Bowl favorite. No way they're going to lose in, you know, 20-point division loss. Not a great start, but we'll see. It's a long season.
1: Home division loss.
0: Yeah, that does count as one of their home games.
2: That's tough.
0: Chris, let's start there. With Kramer and I have given out our Super Bowl picks. I'm sure you got a Super Bowl pick, and then we'll get to your lock of the week. We got a lot to get to. Who is your team to win it all in 2026?
2: Well, I mean, for me, being a diehard Detroit Lions
0: let's
2: fan,
0: go.
2: You know, with the fourth place schedule, I think the easiest schedule in the
0: Patriots
2: NFL.
0: Path.
2: We saw the Patriots do it last
0: yeah.
2: year. And in my opinion, the Lions have a way more talented roster than the Patriots have. So the Lions would be my pick from the NFC to make it there. Now, AFC, a little bit different. And, you know, I'm looking at the Cincinnati Bengals.
0: Ooh, okay.
2: That's my lone future to win the Super Bowl. Outside of my obligatory Lions
0: yeah.
2: pick,
0: you got to yeah. have your home team, your favorite team. You gotta bank a little bit of that.
2: Yeah. So I mean, if Lions versus Bengals in the Super Bowl, I'm coming away with a good payout.
0: Well, let's go.
2: That one.
0: Yep. And yeah, I mean, I remember this was like right after the Super Bowl last year. Derek, like, it, you know, having a couple cocktails, hanging out. He's like, put down your four teams. Who's your final?
2: We
0: four?
2: Did that, didn't
0: yes.
2: we?
0: And
2: I forgot we did that.
0: No, I got to track.
2: Oh, man.
0: I took a photo of it, and it's stored somewhere in my phone. And maybe it's sometime in the break, so I'll pull it up. But I don't even remember. Kramer, do you remember who you had?
1: Jags, Chargers, Giants, Bears.
0: Oh, wow.
1: I already have all the exact combinations lined up.
0: Kramer's prepared.
1: That night, I wrote it down. I'm like, I can't change now.
2: Weren't we up at Legacy Club?
0: Maybe it was Vicky's.
2: Yeah. Either way.
1: There
2: either
1: were bar
2: way.
1: Napkins involved.
2: Yeah. I mean, you know what? That's where all the good ideas come from here at Circa,
0: yeah.
2: is on bar napkins.
0: Yeah. Well, that was the same bar where we, for whatever reason, there were like 12 Bud Lights on the bar. And I'm like, this reminds me of the old Bud Bowl. Remember that, Derek? He's like, great idea. I want you to record a video pitching the Bud Bowl. I'm going to send it to Shane Gillis and the Budweiser CEO. I'm like, all right. And we did it and sent it to him. They're like, I don't know. We'll see if the Bud Bowl gets back. If
2: yeah.
0: it does, I'm totally taking yeah. credit for
2: As
0: it.
2: As you should. We just haven't seen it yet.
0: Yeah.
2: Yes.
0: They're kicking yeah. it around. We'll see. Yeah.

0: Okay, so we got the Super Bowl play. What about NFL Week 1 Big Balls Lock of the Week?
1: Yeah, long time coming for this pick. Just in terms of I've been waiting.
0: You look at the board. I mean, I've the lines have been out for months.
1: Yeah, I know. And, I hate the Bears this year.
0: It's fair.
1: I know you said that you already had bet the exacta on the Bears making it. So, sorry, Kramer. But I really think the regression is going to happen. I'm not a stats guy by any means. But, statistically speaking, yep, the regression has to come based off of what we saw with the end of the game heroics last year for the Bears, how many one score games they won. And with that being said, the Big Balls lock of the week will be the Carolina Panthers +3.
0: Let's go.
1: I mean, they had a good offseason, in terms of bolstering their D line. I do think Bryce Young has started to figure it out. You saw big glimpses of it last year, where they ended up winning that division.
2: By big you mean metaphorically.
1: Metaphorically, the little guy had big glimpses.
0: And the Panthers, this is when they show up. They show up at home as a home dog,
1: exactly,
0: against good teams. Yep. Dave Canales now 11-5 ATS as a home dog, and I bet on the Panthers. That round one playoff game against the Rams, they cover. They were live in that game. They won outright against the Rams earlier in the season at home. It never feels good betting on the Panthers.
1: It's terrifying.
0: When Bryce Young's out there, you're like, he's so tiny.
1: Right.
0: But you identify a lot of stuff. I mean, I think that Jalen Phillips is probably a signing that 100%. Not enough people are talking about.
1: Yep.
0: And the Bears defense is really banged up. I think Tet McMillan could have a big game.
1: Yeah, and I really don't think the Bears did anything to bolster their offensive line, which has kind of been a problem for them.
0: Yeah.
1: So I really do think that it's going to be a good game. And don't get me wrong, the Bears are going to be a good team this year. But when it comes to these, fluke kind of wins that I would call that happened last year, I like the spot the Panthers have at home as dogs.
2: Sharp.
0: Yeah. Well,
2: a lot of sharps on the Panthers this week.
0: Are there?
2: Yep.
0: Okay. Yeah. So, big balls, fellow sharp there getting in on the Panthers as a home dog.
1: Don't forget it. Fellow sharps.
0: The sharp community led by big balls. when we showed up, Ryan, to hang out with Derek and big balls watching the game, he's like, "You made it." And he was referring to this photo that I tweeted out. Of course, if you're watching the video, it's if you're just audio, it's Kramer standing on the side of the road holding a laptop on the I-15. We were taking an Uber from the airport to the Circa here, and guys in one of those big, big SUVs, and you just hear boom, and we're like, "Oh my god, what happened?" And then all of a sudden, the guy's like, pulls over to the side of the road. He's like a slightly older, probably like retiree. He just immediately looks down. The entire tire was blown out. Something like a bullet went through the tire. He's like tossing out all our bags. Kramer, meanwhile, is still, he's trying to update our college football picks website.
1: I was curious, what is on that laptop
0: Kramer's doing work while this guy is like on the side of the road jacking it up.
2: Can appreciate you're never off the clock.
1: Never. You got the hot spot going and everything.
0: Yeah, he had the hot spot.
2: Oh, it was hot too. It was a hot spot. 8:30 in the morning. Yeah, it was 100 degrees.
1: I saw the pic and I saw the picture on X, and I'm like, these guys are driving from LA to Vegas. Like, what? Where is this? Yeah. Luckily, it was just between the airport and Circa.
0: No, yeah, and he had it pretty good jacked up, and then one of those Nevada transportation vehicles came with like a professional jack and like the roto or impact wrench.
1: The Savior's game.
0: Well,
1: the Savior's
0: game. It's like a pit crew.
2: That guy must just feel like a man all day long. He's constantly swooping in to help people change their tires.
1: Very, very manly, and also very belittling to the people that he comes and helps. Like, you're not able to do it yourself.
0: There was a little like the guy was having trouble with the jack, and then the Nevada guy comes in and is like, it did feel like a man card violation.
2: he goes, "Let me get this. I got all the tools."
0: Let someone jack your own truck. Next thing you know, is your wife open-minded?
2: Next time you're sitting in the corner next to cancel date night, it's because you're sitting in the corner.
1: Yeah, it ain't to be watching the show.
2: Yeah, exactly. Be sitting on in the background. Let's go.
0: All right.

0: So, and then the last, we're back.
1: We're back, man.
0: We're back.
2: Well, if there's
0: we're
2: nothing back. That can turn a mood into a mood, it's me and Sean dishing on NFL Week 1. Little tail of the tape, honey.
0: Shh, quiet. They're about to do their locks. What about the contest, Big Balls? They're record-setting. Survivor, it's almost 24 million.
1: Yep.
0: Derek bullied me into doing a video getting people fired up for Circa Million. He's like, I'm sweating over here. 724,000. It's the overlay for Million has been chopped away. Not saying my video did the 100K, but it seems like Million is getting close and Survivor's just destroying.
1: Yeah, I mean, it's been awesome. The past 48 hours really have been, you know, really spectacular, and more than we've ever seen before. You know, we are at 24,148 entries into Survivor.
2: I'm sticking with my 26 million.
0: 26?
1: Yeah, 26. Dude, 26, that'd be incredible. You know, 25 was kind of the internal thing. So that's where we're at.
0: $25 million. 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
2: Big, the people, everyone's going to want to know. Big,

0: Oh, it was on the Panthers.
1: Yeah.
0: How does that make you feel about your Panthers position?
1: Well, I feel like, Big Balls is like a shooter. You know, he gets hot and cold. So hopefully he starts out hot.
0: Okay.
1: Because
0: more Caitlin Clark than Angel Reese.
1: Yeah, well, definitely. I mean, I feel like he's had some runs where he's been red hot, and obviously on the vice versa, he's either one or the other.
0: Yeah.
1: It's not like on and off. So hopefully we get a good start, because I am on the Panthers. We're going to be breaking down all the games. And of course, the NFL is underway. 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Kramer, we got a lot going on. We're sweating out some college football. You and I are both on Kansas and the points. Also, a little Friday night moneyline dog parlay between Kansas and the Scarlet Knights. I mean, Rutgers looks horrible, but they're only down 6 here with a couple minutes left in the third.
0: Yeah. Nothing like some Friday night dogs, right?
1: Friday night dogs have been good to us if you've been a listener to the show. All right, let's get into it, Ryan. Let's head over to the TD Bar. First, any and many, our favorite touchdown plays for NFL Week 1.
0: Yeah, and I think this would be a great maybe pre-show activity. If you have canceled date night and you're still hanging yes. out with your date, watching the show, this is a great way to get started, right?
1: Yeah, and you don't need to spend a ton. Just a couple singles on some of these plays here. Kramer, what is your first touchdown play? What do you like?
0: You know what? I thought about doing something different here. But I've already crafted the majority of my first touchdown card for Sunday Night Football, which, of course, at Kramer-centric, got roasted earlier today on Follow the Money for not being on Eli in the opening game. It turns out Pauly Howard is now the first touchdown specialist on the network.
1: Your belt.
0: Let's go Malik Nabers. Simple as that. First game of the season, so instead of giving you some stats, I'm going to give you some quotes. This week, if you didn't catch any of the media availability with Malik Nabers, there was a lot of talk about the vagueness of his availability for the game.
1: He's listed as questionable.
0: To which he said, which, by the way, I love Harbaugh, like, scolded the media for trying to get information. He's like, if I tell you, then the Cowboys know. But this is what Malik Nabers said to a defiant set of beat reporters, including the great Pat Leonard, who is hated by everyone on the team. Listen, I grinded my ass off. No one is telling me I'm on a pitch count. He's very clear, like, hey, if I'm going to be ready, it's because I'm ready. And if I'm not ready, it's because I'm not ready.
1: He's making the decision.
0: He's making the decisions. He then went on to say, I'm very competent. And when asked if they're playing games to maybe give the Cowboys something to think about, he took it as, are you saying you think I'm scared of the Cowboys? Secondary?
1: Okay.
0: And he said, I ain't got no fear in nobody. Went on to say he's very confident, like I said. And last thing, with a somewhat stern look, it's in God's hands now.
1: Wow.
0: Malik Nabers is scoring touchdowns in this game. Maybe he gets two. The first touchdown's 12-1. Give me all of this. There's so many anytime touchdowns I like in this game. We saw the Giants put
1: all on the Giants side.
0: Giants put up a lot of touchdowns against the Cowboys last year. So I'm going first touchdown Malik Nabers to make me happy and kick off the season right on Sunday Night Football.
1: Okay. For me, my first touchdown, I'm going to go to that Lions Saints game, and I'm going to look to the Lions side. I think Chris Olave is going to have a good game, but obviously he's one of the favorites there for the Saints. I think the other receiver with no Jordan Tyson out there, I think Devon Vele, 28-1, first touchdown. As we know, the Lions are missing a bunch of their Branch and Joseph there in the secondary. And I think they're going to have trouble slowing down this Saints passing game. We'll get to the game later, but I think Devon Vele is set up for a pretty good game. He had good chemistry with Shuck towards the end of the season last year. Lions second most in touchdowns allowed to the receiver last year. And I think they're going to get off to a rough start defensively. So Devon Vele, 28-1. And of course, I like to channel my bourbon. Vele, come and me want to go home. Give me Devon Vele, 28-1.
0: Love that play.
1: Thank you.
0: We were thinking the same line, because a guy that

0: that I think I'm going to take a piece of in the anytime market. And I was looking at his first touchdown price, Bryce Lance.
1: Oh,
0: He's in that same mix. He's a deep threat. He maybe only gets a catch, if any.
1: Yeah.
0: He's basically he's listed as the backup at a couple of the receiver positions because no Tyson. And for those wondering, is any times 8-1, his first is 60-1. And so, yeah, love that angle. Also, just in general, I think there are going to be some points in that Detroit game. All right. Anytime touchdown.
1: Let's go.
0: There's a lot I could have chosen this week.
1: Yeah,
0: I could have told you that Odell Beckham has scored in 7 of his 8 games against the Dallas Cowboys in his career. I could have told you that, but I did not. I could have told you he's also brought back his blonde hair. I could have told you that he also made that incredible.
1: Did he go on any boat trips?
0: I could have also told. No, he doesn't do that anymore. He's a leader. He's a veteran. He's just about ball. And I could have told you he once broke the internet in a game on Sunday Night Football against the Cowboys. But I won't. What I will do is I'll tell you that Brock Bowers is out for my Raiders. I still like him. And what do we know about Kirk Cousins? Well, he loves to
1: not good as a favorite.
0: Loves to throw zone beaters. Loves to throw the ball short of the sticks. And the guy who is going to quote unquote fill the Cooper Kupp role in the Raiders offense is a man by the name of Jack Besh. His anytime is going off at 750. Possibly you can find an 8-1 out there. Again, if he's in the Cooper Kupp role in the Kubiak offense, I think he's going to be running a lot of the stuff that Cousins feels comfortable throwing to. I also think, Mayer as a tight end, I think he's going to be out there plenty doing some blocking. And so, again, Besh may be operating in that space. According to Kirk Cousins, and I don't know if this is referring to football or off the field, he's got incredible hands, strong hands, chain mover, open all the time. That's stuff that you love to hear from the quarterback. And, Sean, can I interest you in a little bit of a minor tragic magic?
1: Ooh.
0: Did you know his brother Tiger, which by the way, he had a brother named Tiger Besh. He passed away in the New Orleans New Year's a terrorist attack last year, 2025. So certainly the team is certainly behind Jack Besh, the coach. Everyone's been talking him up this offseason. So anytime touchdown, 7.5-1. Jack Besh. I also stay tuned to later in the show. I'll throw out some more Jack Besh props.
1: I love a tight end touchdown anytime. Give me David Njoku for the Los Angeles Chargers. Kind of a under the radar signing, but if you follow the Chargers camp at all or watch their preseason, it seems like Kohler's kind of the starter, but Njoku's right up there, and Gadsden's kind of gotten moved down. I know their official depth chart doesn't have it, but if you watch the time that they played in the preseason, it's clear Njoku's going to be in there with the starters. I think he's going to be in there in the red zone. Arizona, third most touchdowns allowed to the tight end last year. There's a real chemistry with him and Herbie in camp, and he has some crazy, he still has a lot of juice left, I think. And David Njoku, he had 4 touchdowns last year. Kohler only had 2, and you're getting David Njoku a plus 425. Give me David Njoku all day.
0: Kohler's the blocker. I love this play with Njoku, and I would encourage you to think Darren Waller when he was in the Miami offense last year. I think going to be Kohler attached to the line of scrimmage and Njoku kind of out there as like Gadsden was last year, as a bit more of a joker.
1: Okay, multi tight ends, Ryan. We always multiple.
0: You're thinking
1: TDs.
0: Tight ends. You're thinking two at once.
1: We love a nice pair of TDs. What do you got?
0: All right, let's talk about Garrett Wilson. He's a true alpha. He's not being priced like a true alpha at 22-1. Frank Reich referred to him as the bell cow of this offense. You don't often hear offensive coordinators talk about a receiver in that fashion. Gino has discussed how he's open on every play. And what I found interesting is Wilson, when being interviewed by Maurice Claret on NFL Network, said, it's just really nice to have a quarterback that throws you the ball, even if you're not open. Gino's the best quarterback he's ever had. Gino's not going to have any care. Like they're slinging. There's no backup coming to take his job. So I love Garrett Wilson props in this one. I'm on the anytime, but certainly give me the 2 touchdowns at 22-1.
1: Tim Patrick is out. I was considering getting cute with him as an anytime, cause he's a fun veteran, red threat,
0: big guy
1: red
0: too.
1: Threat. If you recall, I've already given out Cade Otton 2 TDs at 30-1. So I don't want to repeat myself. I wanted to challenge myself and find another one. What about Michael Wilson, 2 touchdowns at 30-1? One, the Arizona Cardinals just paid him. 2, I don't believe in Marvin Harrison. 3, the last time Michael Wilson played in SoFi, the Cardinals got destroyed by the Rams. They only put up 17 points. 2 of those touchdowns were to Michael Wilson. Brissett loves him, and you're getting 2 touchdowns for Michael Wilson at a juicy 30-1. I think there's a lot of ways this can get home if it gets to be a blowout or if just the Cardinals passing offense is clicking early.
0: His 100 yards is plus 900.
1: Yeah, I like Michael Wilson to have a big game. They just paid

0: paid him a serious amount of money. And I always love the idea of, hey, the team is telling you they love this guy. Listen to the team.
1: I like how you got some bonus stuff on the screen.
0: Oh, yeah.
1: Showing me up, huh?
0: Got some
1: bonus ones, too. Come on, Johnny.
0: Hey, we're going to start picking some NFL games against the spread. 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
0: 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Sean, second the Money Graham with my partner in picks, Ryan Real Money Kramer. What's up, Kramer?
1: Shout out to all the folks in the DMs at Kramer Centric sending

0: me words of encouragement, also notes, feedback on how to make the show better. 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
0: All right, four games on the docket for this segment. First up, Cleveland Browns at Jacksonville. The Jags at home in Florida early in the season, an angle we typically like. But Deshaun Watson takes the takes the field for the eighth time as a starter against the Jacksonville Jaguars. His record is 7-0.
1: Yes.
0: Go.
1: And
0: spread is 8.5.
1: I'm taking the Cleveland Browns. You sold me on that. And I know you're thinking, oh, that was the good Deshaun Watson in Houston.
0: Yep.
1: For most of it, yes. But one of those games was a couple years ago, 2024. I know because he knocked us out of Survivor. So I'll happily take the 8.5 with the Browns. I'll lean into the idea of underdog 6.5 or more. Week 1, 53-30 ATS. And yeah, I get it. And Deshaun Watson in this situation as a 6-point dog, he's 0-8 straight up, a 5-3 ATS. I think the Cleveland Browns have a pretty talented roster, and they just need to kind of hang around. And I think they can do that against the Jags. 8.5 is a lot.
0: Yes, everything you said is accurate. The stat I gave out was accurate, but there's also the element here where, Sean, when's the next time we're going to get to bet against Deshaun Watson?
1: I said that last time he knocked us out of Survivor.
0: The bomb could literally explode here.
1: He had like 100-something yards. It was a very ugly game, and I think things could get ugly down in Jacksonville.
0: Florida was the location of the Robert Kraft incident, so Deshaun Watson, hopefully he's less naive to the reasons people might hate him. But
2: I'm not touching Deshaun Watson.
0: We saw how bad this quarterback situation was last year without Deshaun Watson. I can't imagine... As a Shador hater, he's probably better than Deshaun Watson. You're starting with him because it's easier to go to Shador later. And it sounds, but like all accounts, that Monken was not happy with any of the quarterback play. He's not even giving out captains this year. They're doing it week to week like a youth sports team. So yeah, I'm laying it here, Shawnee. You know what? Let me be the first to say, I love this in a teaser this weekend.
1: Great.
0: Especially at 8.5. You get through all those key numbers. All right. So good luck with your Browns. Not really. I'm on the Jags. Me and CJ still jagging off this year, even though we only have 6 real home games. All right, Bucks, Bengals. A lot of optimism about the Bengals coming into the season. They're laying 3.5, which I'm going to say that's stuck pretty much the entire. As I say that, Circa has a 4, so some support for the Bengals even coming in. Totals 50.5, one of the highest totals on the board. Sean Baker got paid.
1: Yep.
0: Is he still feeling dangerous?
1: I think so. I like Baker early in the season before he gets banged up. The guy plays reckless, which is fun to bet on as a dog. I love the idea of fading this Bengals team early in the season. Even though they played the preseason last year, like they still did not look particularly sharp. Burrow 3-9 straight up in weeks 1 and 2. 4-8 ATS Burrow is those first two games. Not great.
0: It's remarkable.
1: Our buddy Scott Seidenberg, fellow VSiN host, he does the Trench Report. 4.97 positive for the Bucks. Third biggest mismatch in the week 1 slate. I think the Bucks defensive line is going to take care of the Bengals offensive line, make this game interesting. Vita Vea is going to slow down the run game. And I still think there's some secondary issues for the Bengals. So I think this is a competitive game. I'll happily take the 3.5, which I bet it at. Unfortunately, now it's up to 4. I'll take the 4 as well.
0: It does seem like this is potentially a pros versus Joe's game, and we might be on the Joe side.
1: Really?
0: Looking between the splits over at the Green Book and here at Circa, it very much signaling that way. Green Book has more action, more bets and action on the Bucks. Meanwhile, the Circa bets are split pretty down the middle, 50-50, but 86% of the action on the Bengals. That explains the line move. I'm still taking the Bucks as well. I think the main hand.

0: handicap for me is I still need to see it with the Bengals defense, whereas the defensive line for the Bucks is healthy. They brought in some real attitude with Trotter at linebacker and Bain on the defensive line. You have Kancey and Vitavea healthy, meaning it's going to be difficult to run. And I think when Todd Bowles has that sturdy front seven, that's when his defenses eat. I think we're going to see a great performance by him. And once again, I think maybe we're talking about the Bengals with a slow start this season. So I'm with you on the money line. Are we on the points? Are we also playing the money line,
1: Sean? Yeah, I think the money line's live.
0: Maybe we'll I'll make a mark for the round robin later in the show, because I do kind of want to play this, because Baker being dangerous week one against a slow starting Bengals team seems very obvious to me. Not the public, not the sharps, but me. Next up, another one that we might have differing opinions in the market: the Baltimore Ravens at the Colts, a city rivalry game. Minter's first game as a coach where everyone is just slotting him into championship form. Lamar with a 29-year-old OC. Lots to question here. Meanwhile, Steichen last year against Minter's defense rolled up 40-something points in a rout against the Chargers. I love the Colts here as a home dog. I'm not seeing anything that's turned me away so far. Obviously, we're betting on not 100%. Daniel Jones, but if George Kittle can look that good at the tight end position, I'm sure Daniel Jones can stand back there and sling some passes around.
1: A lot of what you said. I'm also on the Colts here. I just like the idea of fading a rookie head coach in Jesse Minter as a road favorite in week one. That seems like a spot to go against them.
0: And if you want, just to add to the public sentiment, I think this is another one where the public is on Baltimore, but the sharps are coming in on Indy.
1: And you know, the Ravens got rid of Tyler Linderbaum, and then the guy they were planning on starting at center, he's out for the year. So you have a center making his first career start, Javon Gwynn, with a new OC who's never called plays, with a head coach who's a road favorite who's never coached a game. That to me is just red flags all over. And Ryan, you've highlighted a number of times, Shane Steichen put up 38 points against this Jesse Minter defense when he was coaching the Rams last year. So I think Jonathan Taylor has a big game. I think they're able to run the ball against this Ravens. And again, I think this is going to be competitive. So 3.5 all over the Colts.
0: Well, and I'd say shop it. If you like the 3.5s, they're still, if you like the dog, the 3.5s are still out there. If you like the favorite, you can get a 3. We're both on the Colts. You know what? I'm going to put an RR next to that too.
1: The scary thing is betting on Daniel Jones coming back from an Achilles. That is certainly a major red flag, but I think a lot of the other stuff, and it's just a rookie head coach is a road favorite. They're on a 0-4 ATS run, so I'm going to keep riding it.
0: Jonathan Taylor had, I think, 90-something yards and 3 touchdowns in that matchup against Jesse Minter. So that would be the angle I would look to. Also, receiver to watch, Josh Downs. Sounds like he's not going to just play the slot this year, so... Last one, Atlanta, Pittsburgh. Oh my, Tua.
1: He doesn't want to play football. That was my handicap of him in the preseason. And then he pulls his oblique in practice and he's out.
0: So Falcons on the road here. This was 3 when we first started talking about this summer. Then it went to 3.5, pretty sturdy last week. Then Tua hurts his back. And quick aside, I painted houses in the summer of after my freshman year in college and really hated the job, or maybe it was sophomore year. And I kind of hurt my shoulder playing rugby that year. And so while my boss was on the job, I picked up a ladder and I got my shoulder to pop out, and I said, can't work anymore for you. That's Tua with this back injury. They were just
1: a workers' comp.
0: They were just throwing a football. I mean, if your back can't hold up with throwing a football, my Tua most passing yards is drawing dead. The current number is 6, Sean. We thought we were going to be sharp by putting them on our survivor before all of this happened.
1: Yeah,
0: now it's going to be a public spot. What are you doing with the point spread at 6 here? Because we liked it at 3. We liked it at 3.5.
1: I'm glad I bet it at 3 last week. It was pretty juice, and it seemed like I was worried it was going to get to 4.
0: Great.
1: And then obviously the 2 at the, well, my history of getting awesome CLV in the NFL doesn't always work out. So knock on wood here. But I like the Steelers' new defensive coordinator, Patrick Graham. I think they're going to be able to eat against the Falcons' offensive line. And Cooper Rush sucks. And I think they're going to be able to run the ball against the Falcons as well. And then Kevin Stefanski on the road, ATS 19-32-1. This is another big trench report mismatch in Pittsburgh's favor. So, yeah, I mean, I'm still playing it at 6. To me, Cooper Rush is unbettable.
0: The only thing I would throw out there is Tua really 2.5 to 3 points better than Cooper Rush.
1: And they have some skill guys, but I'm

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12: Happy Friday, Sean.
11: Thank you. TGIF, big Friday night of football. Boston College looks like they just broke a deep pass. Guy was wide open. My God, Rutgers is pretty horrible. But Kramer, we got real professional football to break down. Where are we at on the card?
12: Well, before I was just going to say, our buddy Chris Massaro has got to be sweating.
11: Oh, yeah. He's on the under for their season.
12: His long walk to Baton Rouge or wherever he's going. That could be tricky. All right, we got four more to talk about. Let's start with down in Houston, H-Town, the Texans hosting the Buffalo Bills. A team that the recent version of the Bills, the last couple of years, has struggled against. Houston 2-0.

0: in those spots. Houston's a 1.5 point dog. We saw this start to look like it was going to flip for the Texans would be the favorite. Bills got some support on the way back. What do you think about the Texans here as a short dog?
1: Yeah, I like the Texans as a home dog. There is one. CJ Stroud's not been good ATS in his first two games. 0-6 with D'Amico Ryans. This is kind of a different vibe here. To me, again, as far as like offseason moves that probably aren't getting enough attention, I think the fact that the Texans have a real running back this year, I mean, look at the guys that were trotting out. It was like Woody Marks and Nick Chubb. Now you get David Montgomery. The offensive line should be a little better. The Bills are horrible at rush defense. I'm optimistic, I guess, for the season with the Jim Leonard defense, but I don't know if it's going to hit the ground running week one. And in general, the Texans defense has really given Josh Allen fits here. So I think David Montgomery has a big game, and that ultimately carries the Texans. So I think they're obviously live on the money line, but I'll take the point.
0: I think you're right to say that the running game may be improved. I don't know if it's just David Montgomery or if it's the running game or if it's all inclusive or it just doesn't work. I think if we see it work, it's because, well, Buffalo struggled against the run. To your point, I like Jim Leonard. I don't know if things are going to be fixed right away. And I think part of what Jim Leonard's great at is attacking kind of blitzing schemes and difficult against the pass. So this will be an interesting one. If the Texans win this, certainly they're going to have run for a decent clip here, maybe 150 plus. But that being said, I don't really want to be in a position where I'm laying the points with Josh Allen on the road to start the season when he got his gift wrap coach, although they are doing, I don't know if you saw the stories, they're going so far out of their way to say, well, no. We interviewed like a dozen people. We weren't just trying to give Josh Allen his pick. No. We were really trying to find the best candidate.
1: But he was involved in the process.
0: Joe Brady was the best candidate. Like, what? So some uncertainty there. And against this defense, I get the sense we're going to see a little of that bad Josh Allen. So maybe a turnover, maybe two. Certainly the Texans, although the price is short, fun on the defensive anytime market. I'm taking the plus one. Hopefully I can shop a 1.5 so I can fit it nicely into a teaser leg. Plus 7.5, Sean.
1: For those
0: who like the tease. Game number two in the four-game block we're talking about right now is Big Ball's lock of the week. The Chicago Bears on the road in Carolina. The revenge over the worst first round. Well, not the worst, but one of the worst first round pick swaps in a long time. Caleb Williams for Bryce Young. Now Caleb is laying 3. Year two of the Ben Johnson offense, to me, outweighs so much of the regression stuff people are talking about. And yeah, I'm going to buy into the guy on the cover of Madden. I'm laying the points here, but feel free to share the handicap that Big Balls love in the Panthers.
1: Yeah, no, I like the Panthers here. Plus 3 is a home dog. Bryce Young is a home dog, 14-6-1. I mentioned earlier, Dave Canales, 11-5 ATS as a home dog. I think Jalen Phillips is going to get some pressure on Caleb Williams. And we saw Caleb Williams, as dynamic as he's looked in the the last minute heroics in the playoffs and in a bunch of those regular season games, he's also continued to struggle with accuracy issues. And I think that could be an issue here against this Panthers defense. On top of that, I think Tet McMillan has a good game against this Bears secondary. I mean, you got, you know, Kobe Bryant's out for the season. Kyler Gordon's on PUP. Jalen Johnson's even a little banged up. The Bears secondary is a real concern. Struggled last year, even when they were fully healthy. No CJ GJ that was like good for their turnovers. And this Bears team relied on turnovers. So I guess if they get, win the turnover margin by 2, they'll be live to cover this, certainly. But I think the Panthers are able to ugly this game up a little bit, keep it close. I'll take the Panthers in the points.
0: So the area I'll disagree is I think the Panthers in the winning scenario are going to outscore the Bears. And that's part of why I like
1: that. Generally, they do have to outscore
0: it. I know it seems like an obvious statement, but that's why I like McMillan to have a nice ceiling game. His 100 yards is around 4-1. And we talked about Bryce and T-Mac as a fun stack in the fast futures markets in terms of fast starts.
1: So you think Tet has a big game, but it's not enough?
0: I think, I just think it's, if this is a shootout, I'm still betting on the Bears offense. And so I think in order for the only way the Panthers in my mind can win this game is if they, like you said, muddy, get it real ugly, goes way under the total of 47. And it's one of these games where you look up and somehow the Panthers are winning like 16-14 in the third quarter because they've just, the turnovers have gone against the Bears. We'll disagree here, though, because I think it's going to be a shootout. I think there's going to be offense. And if there's offense in this game, I'm betting on the Bears laying the points. Next up, Jets, Titans, a game that not many people will
1: need. Game of the week.
0: Maybe not the game of the week. The Robert Saleh Bowl,

0: Dable against the team from New York. Lots of narratives here. Geno writing back for the second time. I already talked about how much I like Garrett Wilson. Well, the Jets are 1.5 point dogs here. A couple weeks ago, Sean, I told you I'm going to grab the 2.5 because I think this Jets line might
1: sharp
0: flip around and where they become the favorites. I'm now going to back off that prediction because I'm hearing a lot as people are coming to the circuit on the weekend. I'm hearing a lot of, I like this Titans team.
2: Total
0: like
2: is comically low at 38.5.
0: I don't get. I think there could be some points here going both ways. And I like the Jets offense to score some points here. I think this is a game you can get involved in the alts. Maybe we'll talk about it later in the pleaser segment, Sean.
2: Ryan. Come on. We don't need to please the Jets.
0: I'm doing a solo Circa Million entry for the first time this year. Jets plus 1.5 will be on that card. One of my favorite sides of the week.
2: Yeah.
0: And I'm mostly fading the Titans for those.
2: Yeah, no, I get it. I'm with you on the Jets plus 1.5. I don't love it as much as you do. To me, it's just, I can't take the Titans as a favorite. I think a lot of the Titans optimism is Cam Ward making a year two jump. And I'm a little skeptical now.
0: Certainly, not yet. He won't.
2: Certainly bright. You know, Drake May struggled in preseason in his year two. And then obviously he blossomed, but I don't know, man. I just don't
0: see it. That's different though. Cause I think when you watch Drake May struggle as a relatively young quarterback, even as a guy who hasn't been doing it for as many years, like it wasn't purely based on his mechanics and footwork.
2: Yeah.
0: And Cam Ward, it's almost like they're trying to change him.
2: The arm release stuff that I saw in preseason, I think was very troubling. And ultimately, I just think the Titans offensive line is still pretty bad. And I think that's one of the few advantages the Jets have. Titans are 1-8 ATS as a favorite over the last three seasons. Now, certainly new head coach with Robert Saleh, who's not good ATS in his career. Now, the other side is like, you know, I'm not really a huge fan of the Jets. So I will begrudgingly take the Jets here.
0: But Sean, they might have an offensive line that can be an advantage this year.
2: Sure.
0: And if they have it
2: against the Titans, yeah.
0: I think in general, they could have an above average offensive line. And if they have an above average offensive line and they can neutralize Simmons, the run game doesn't
2: you
0: have
2: like to, Geno Smith more than I do. But again, yes. I'm on the Jets.
0: But in this matchup versus Cam Ward, it's obvious he's the better quarterback.
2: I would agree.
0: So yeah, smash the Jets. Total is egregiously low too. I'm not a totals guy, but that's very low. 38.5. All right. Last one we're talking about right now, New Orleans at Detroit. The Lions have basically been laying a touchdown the entire offseason here. And they're getting all the action. The number's not moving. What does that tell you, Sean? Potentially, there are people ready to buy back on the Saints because they're kind of a darling team this entire offseason. That being said, the bet splits are starting to shape to where I think action is coming in on the Lions here at the Circa. I wonder if we're going to see this number move before kick to 7.5. Sean, I know you're on the Saints here. You're high on the Saints in general. You're high on the Saints in this spot. This is one of the games I flipped from my opening opinion back in May to now. Kind of similar to the Bears thing. I think this is going to be a shootout scenario where the Lions are just going to put up too many points for me. I like your optimism around Tyler Shuck and the Saints, but I don't see it.
2: Yeah, I guess I do see it. And I go to the Lions secondary, very banged up. I think they're going to be able to throw the ball in this Lions team. And yeah, you know, Dan Campbell and Jared Goff have been good in the openers. They've been good ATS early. But, Lions have offensive line injuries as well. I mean, 7 points is way too much to lay when you have a defense that's this suspect. And I go back to underdogs of 6.5 or more, 53-30 ATS week one. So if you're on the fence, that moved it for me. Give me the Saints plus 7.
0: Jags, Lions, money line. Who screws you?
2: Jags, Lions. Lions.
0: Okay.
2: Yeah.
0: There it is.
2: I think the Saints are live.
0: There it is. You won't say that to Derek's face. Or Big Ball's
2: face. Derek, if he asks my opinion on the game, I'll say you should be a little worried about the New Orleans Saints coming marching into Detroit.
0: Also, Derek might need the Saints tomorrow.
2: So. Yeah, who knows? I think Derek's a Lions fan, but he's also a fan of the Circus Sportsbook and outcomes that are beneficial. Kramer, when we return, the Laddie Daddy, a.k.a. CJ Sullivan, NFL Week 1 Ladders. Don't want to miss it. 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
2: 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Happy Saturday, Nova Scotia. How's it happening, Kramer?
0: Happy Saturday. 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
2: 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You know him, you love him, the Laddie Daddy, CJ Sullivan, Bottom Line Bombs Podcast. What's up, CJ? How we doing?
14: Good. How we doing? There we are.

0: full regular slate of football here. A lot of things going on. Tennis, baseball. I imagine the sports book is packed.
1: Oh, yeah. Yeah, a lot of Missouri Tigers fans rooting against my Kansas in the points bet, which was not very fun, but great environment. It was electric yesterday for the Rams-Niners game.
2: Not for the three Rams fans.
1: No, a couple sad Rams fans. But CJ, it's that time of year. People love your ladders, the laddie daddy. We got the ladder sound effect. You often have ladder props. You got the dog Odin fired up in the background. What do you got? Give us a ladder to get things going here.
0: We do got to get going because obviously all the Seattle ladders broke off the fifth play once Sam Darnold got hurt there. Yeah. You guys like to remind me, oh, CJ, your Darnold rushing, that's bad for your rushing attempts, is it? Yeah, I think it's bad for his rushing attempts as well. but we have some great ladders. There's so many ladders to get involved here in the weekend. It's almost too much. It's like ladder Christmas all over again.
1: No,
0: here
1: let's go.
0: On the late Labor Day. I'm going to start off with the that Colts-Ravens game. Seems like a fun game down there. And I want to try to attack those Colts wide receivers. Alec Pierce is playing, which is good for this ladder because I feel like he's going to be a little limited and maybe only running deep routes. So I want to attack Josh Downs on this one there. Now, Josh Downs, anytime he's played with just him, Pierce, and Warren, he had a 27% target share. That was like 398 snaps, to be exactly. And then only one of those three was he targeted on 20% of his routes, and that was him. That was Downs. I'm not afraid of Keenan Allen and his Indianapolis trip cocktail DUI. Odin likes Josh Downs' ladder as well. He will probably play the Z receiver in 11 personnel. If we know one thing about Minter and his LA defense is that he puts out tough zone coverage and it's kind of hard on the vertical routes to crack. So I think it's going to funnel down to the slot where our man Joshua Downs is. So we're going to go receiving yards with Josh Downs. You can go receptions or receiving yards, but I like the yardage with Downs. I mean, we'll start right off at plus money. No need to waste time here for week one. 50 yards for Josh Downs is plus 113. We'll skip a few rungs down there. Go to 70 yards is plus 284. 80 yards, plus 430. 90 yards is where I think he'll settle in nicely at plus 640, but why not? 100-yard game for Josh Downs is plus 940. And, you know, along with Tyler Warren, I think he's going to be targeted heavily.
1: Get the kitty out of the tree.
2: I love this, and I think there's some chance he plays on the outside a bit with the presence of a Keenan Allen and Tyler Warren. So I love his I think he's going to be running all the routes. I love this. I was talking about him earlier without knowing about the ladder, so we are ladder aligned.
1: Be careful. You don't want to cross ladders there, Ryan, but
2: you can join ladders.
1: I'm with you because Alec Pierce is going to be out there, but he's going to be far from 100%. No Michael Pittman. And yeah, Keenan Allen is out there, but I think Josh Downs, and he's got some big play potential. So I like this a lot. Toss another ladder our way, CJ.
0: Yes, and it's fine to cross ladders. There's nothing wrong with intersecting the ladders, ladders helping each other out. I mean, on today's Remembrance 25-year holiday, of course, were the firemen and the ladders all joined together to become American heroes. So we could be a free country and play great ladders. Now, this is one for you, Sean, as we go to the Eagles-Commanders game down there. This Washington defense, I mean, yes, they're going to be able to run the ball. Philly should be able to run the ball, but also one of the worst pass defenses in the league last year. They're also missing Trey Amos in the cornerback. Now, it's a new offense, so it's going to take a little while to get going, obviously, with the so it's going to be slow comings, but there's going to be the opportunities there. This is why I like Dontavian Wicks, who knows the system. And all reports out of camp was that Hurts loves him. They said, find a connection. Mekhi Lemon not having a good camp, but it'll take him a while to get adjusted. So, Dontavian Wicks, I'm just going to go with the reception ladder here because it's a lot of over the middle passing, of course, here. Four catches for Wicks is plus 212. Ooh. I think that's absurd. He's the starting number two wide receiver against this awful Washington secondary. Five catches is plus 480. Six catches for Dontavian Wicks, plus 1060, and why not? Philly Fireman, let's go, 9-11, seven catches, 20-1.
1: I love this. Yeah, I think Dontayne and Wicks, if you were following the Eagles training camp side,

0: He was like the clear number two, and against these Commanders cornerbacks, I think there's going to be plenty of opportunity.
1: Yeah, it's also easy to see the defense kind of being more focused on Saquon and Devonta Smith. So
0: yeah,
1: I love this. And to what CJ said earlier, yeah, I mean, with the drafting of Jalen Reagor 2.0, I think someone's going to have to step up here. So I really, this two for two. I love the ladders from CJ. I
0: like that. The What's shot that? At Mekhi Lemon, Jalen Reagor 2.0.
1: I'm not saying it. The Philly beat is saying it.
0: Oh, well, of course. Are they going to say something positive?
1: Just reporting the news.
0: Mekhi Lemon's, you can't call a guy a bust when he hasn't played a game yet. Come on.
1: Just similar vibes. I'm just reporting the news.
2: I will say, in Kramer's defense, I had a late fantasy draft last night in my old man Philly league there.
0: Oh,
2: and,
0: no.
2: That was definitely the reports of Mekhi Lemon last night. They're calling him Jalen Reagor. They did not like him at all. I mean, I have a feeling they might Philly him out of town, a la Brian Finneran when he dropped the ball on the opening day. Then he went down to Atlanta and had himself a 14-year career after that. But as long as it wasn't at Philly.
0: Well, knock on wood, things turn around for Mekhi Lemon. But Dontayvion Wicks having a good game early, especially, I think, love this. And the Washington secondary is real issues.
1: Yeah, no, and it's all right. They can wait on Mekhi Lemon because their second round pass catcher is ready to take the field and contribute right away. He's not ready either.
0: Fun troll, Ryan.
1: Oh, man.
0: But,
1: my goodness.
0: A lot of victory laps.
1: I'm looking forward.
0: Team.
1: I'm reporting the news and looking forward. I don't know what's going on.
0: CJ, I mean, we can break down. We will be breaking down your team. CJ, give us a little, a smaller ladder, a little baby ladder. What else you got cooking over there?
2: Well, I'm going to my favorite game of the weekend.
0: Oh, yeah.
2: Right where you boys are sitting there, Las Vegas versus Miami. This game is just going to be fun, intriguing. Who knows what's going to happen there? There's a lot of ways to attack this. I mean, Miami's secondary is just absolutely abysmal. They have nothing but rookies. They signed like eight guys off of everyone else's scrap heap off cut day. So you can go Trey Tucker. You can go Michael Meyer. You can do all kinds of ladders. But what I wanted in for a nice quick step ladder, I'm going to flip to the other side. And Sean, I know you like this guy as much as I do, Malik Willis. You gave out his rushing ladder on the Great Sports Gambling Podcast prop show that we did the other day. But if you look at his passing numbers, they're absolutely insanely low. The Raiders secondary, not good, the defense. And just game script in general, I think all season long, Miami's going to be having to play catch up because this roster is so bad. And they act like Malik Willis is still in the Tennessee and Liberty days. I know it's a small sample size. His last game, you know, he came in during the Bears game, threw for 140 yards, but he came in right at the end of the second quarter. And then versus Baltimore the following week, he threw for 280 yards, 18 for 21. He seems like a much more comfortable passer now. He seems like he's finally got it. He says he's a changed man. His prop ladder begins at 180 for this game. Wow. Seems absurdly low. So let's just do a quick step ladder. 200 yards is plus 150. 250 is plus 544. And you tell me Malik Willis can't throw for 300 yards. It is plus 1960 for Malik Willis to throw 300 yards against the Raiders.
1: I love that. I mean, they're going to be down two touchdowns for much of the game. I think this is a fun way to play Malik Willis here.
0: No, I love Malik Willis. I think he's a underrated quarterback. I think he's going to be running and throwing all over this Raiders defense. And CJ, you know, albeit me to give advice to the laddie daddy, I think this is a good way to attack it. But also, if you think Malik Willis is going to be throwing for yards, there's opportunities with the receivers. I mean, they're starting a couple rookies there, but like Caleb Douglas's, receiving yards prop is like 38 yards. Chris Bell is like in the 30s. Malik Washington, they're all like comically low. So if you have a good take on who's going to be like the alpha of the Dolphins pass catchers, it's fun to take some shots on them as well.
2: I agree. And they are starting Chris Bell and are like, he's just going to be full go, whatever. Dude, Miami really is just a kind of like doing a YOLO style this year. The coach already said it's not about wins. He already told the fans, we're not trying to win anything here. We're just going to let the kids play. So, yeah, I like all of Bell's, all the Caleb Douglas, but you would think Malik Washington actually has a little bit of experience in that. Maybe get the Malik collection there, he'll be in the slot as well. So I would probably

0: send Malik Washington maybe in the first up. But I mean, just these insane passing numbers. I mean, we're not asking him to break any NFL records. If you want to go all the way to the top.
1: Yeah.
0: Yeah. If you want to go to the stratosphere down the street there. How about 330 yards is 38-1? What? What are we talking about here?
1: Little dump off to Devon Achan, who just breaks one.
0: Get some Achan going.
1: There's so many ways he can rack up some passing yards. Love the Malik Willis. Optimism very sharp as always. Great ladder, CJ. Kramer, you know what we got coming up? Pleaser cards. Get your number two pencils ready. We're about to fill out a reverse teaser card. 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
5: This is a Bloomberg Business of Sports report. A bill that would create federal standards for college sports is slated for a vote in the Senate this month, but intra-party disputes are threatening its chances of passage. The Protect College Sports Act would create federal guidelines for students entering NIL deals and prevent schools from barring eligibility for scholarships and other funding because of them. The legislation would also limit student participation in college athletics to 5 calendar years. Daniel Belk is trying to play America's top 100 public golf courses as ranked by Golf Magazine. He is documenting his travels on social media. Belk has budgeted $70,000 for the golfing endeavor and has gained a growing fan base. 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
1: 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Sean stacking the money green with my partner in picks, Ryan Real Money Kramer. What's happening, Kramer?
8: We are so back. Looking at a reverse teaser card. Let's go.
1: Love these things. It's like, you know, those tests back in high school where you fill out the bubbles. It's they're so fun.
8: And if you cancel date night and you're watching with your significant other, we already went to the TD bar early in the show. Now we're getting started with the pleasing. So let's go.
1: Hanging out with us to fill out the pleaser card from the Bottom Line Bombs podcast on the Sports Gambling Podcast Network, courtesy of the progressive guest line, Mr. CJ Sullivan. CJ, ready for some pleasers?
0: I am, and as you can see behind me here, I kind of have a mini vision board for the NFL
8: what's
0: season
8: going on
0: there.
8: Back
0: a lot
8: there?
0: Of Survivor things. Yeah, there's some human design elements. There's Survivor maps laid out. There's future tickets put out there. Other things that I want to happen, and some of them were the actual pleasers, and I saw it that we're going to hit this week, get that bankroll, and that's going to bankroll the rest, and we're just going to keep upping the ante each week, and Till we get to the end of the season, have a nice pleaser kitty, because it is, what is it, 20-1 we get, the 3-1?
8: 25 to 1.
0: I'm sorry. And then once we get that, we'll double or triple, and he's keep tripling our bets, and that's gonna be, and eventually we'll get to full pleasure.
9: That's the goal.
8: Miss out on a pleaser leg hitting on Thursday night.
9: Niners already cashed one pleaser.
0: It's already 1-1.
9: Yeah, 1-1. So now, what's the formula? We each pick one. We kind of go back and forth.
8: You know.
0: Yeah.
9: Kramer, what do you think?
0: We nominate him, right?
8: We gotta nominate him
0: for the board.
8: Yeah, we gotta let CJ go first.
9: Yeah, he's got the whole thing set up. CJ, what are we doing on the pleaser card?
0: Well, as we notice, we have to do certain rules, and we have a classic necro please pleaser.
8: Yes.
0: We have a dead pleaser number out there. I mean, dumb luck that, with the news that Tua, of course, got hurt being Tua this week by actually trying to throw a football. Silly him during practice. He knows where that leads to. So now you have the Steeler number, which is out there. Now it's up to 6 now in the books. Is that right?
8: Yeah.
9: Yeah.
0: So normally it'd be like 12.5, 13 on the pleaser card. We're getting a necro dead number at 10.5, I believe.
9: Yeah.
0: I mean, you know, Cooper Rush is a little scarier. I don't care. Like I said, their defensive ends are out. One guy tore his ACL. The other one's in prison, I believe. I think this game can get ugly anyway. I like Steelers by double digits here. Steelers for the necro, please.
9: Yeah, I loved the Steelers before. And the only concern is like, well, now everyone likes them, but screw it. I mean, you know, it's Cooper Rush on the road. Well, I'm not going to sweat this. I love the Steelers. So Steelers are the first play.
8: And that's bubble number 11. If you're filling out the circuit pleaser card at home,
0: get your number 2 pencils for your Iowa Scantrons.
8: I know. R.I.P. to the Scantron. Sean?
9: Okay.
8: I can go second.
9: Okay.
8: Or I can go third.
9: You can go second, Craig.
8: Maybe I can help coach you. Because there's another dead number on the board.
9: Really?
8: Yeah.
9: What are we seeing?
8: It's near and dear to your heart, I think. You were an Eagles fan last season.
9: Yes.
8: Well, that number has moved all the way up to, what, 6?
9: It's 5.5 here.
8: Back to 5.5. Okay, okay. So not as dead. Look, still dead, though.
0: It was originally five, but Jaden Daniels threatened a lawsuit to all the sports books to make it off there, so they had to throw a hook on it.
8: Anyway, that would be my coaching to you, but no, if you don't view it as a necro,
9: give me the Eagles. They're gonna destroy this Commanders team. Another crazy Brandon Thorne, who does great work breaking down. His biggest O-line D-line matchup is the Eagles against the Commanders. And his biggest D-line O-line mismatch is the Eagles D-line against the Commanders. So, I mean, if you believe in line play, how could you not like the Eagles laying the 11.5? That would be my play. Great coaching, Kramer.
0: 100%. And a couple weeks ago, Washington had that joint practice with Baltimore in the scrimmage, and the beat writers for Washington, who've covered the team for 30 years, reported that their offense was inoperable, which is not a word you want to hear a week before the season starts.
9: Yeah, usually you hear that line for someone's brain cancer, not for your offensive line. Like, it's inoperable. Right. It's too big. You're just going to die. Kramer, what's your play here?
8: I'll throw 2 out.
9: Okay.
8: And I'll let you guys chew the meat off the bone.
9: Dolphins -3.5.
8: Well, I'll throw the Jets out there first.
9: Okay.
8: Jets minus the 5.5 against the Titans. Not quite a dead number, but going against a team that I think is probably worse than I think there's a gap between what the market thinks they are now and what the market will think they are in a couple of weeks from now. I also think you're maybe not as high on this one, but in the case of a blowout scenario where maybe the run game does work for the Chargers, I'm not afraid of moving that one up even further. And then the last one I would throw out, F the Cowboys. Giants, lay 3.5. Let's go. So in one of the New York teams is probably my favorite, but I'll let you, I don't want to put you guys in a tough spot.
9: I kind of like the Jets to win by 6 points, but I can also see us on Sunday going, why did we put the Jets in the pleaser? Why?
8: So save it for Sunday night and just go with the Giants.
9: Chargers.
8: Or you like the Chargers.
9: Yeah, I'm a little worried about the Chargers O-line with that center. Maybe I'm thinking too much here. CJ, I'll defer to you. What's your favorite of these?
0: I like all three, to be honest with you. I mean, you might be getting a text after this segment to put a nice five teamer in there for me.
8: Yes,
0: nice five team pleaser. I mean, those are some great juicy games. I like, and I think we got to throw a dog in there.
9: Yeah,
0: as well. I do like the Chargers to win going away, like a 40. I can just see that just being like those Arizona games, those 42-21s. The Jets fits that model where it can even be a tight game. You can win by 6 in overtime, for crying out loud, and pull that one. But I mean, good lord!
8: If I told you the Jets were going to score 27 points, you lock this up right now?
9: Yeah. Okay. And I like CJ's balancing it out with the dog. So Jets, is that Jets' final answer, CJ?
0: I mean, but there's also something to be said about those Giants at night and all riding on the Giants.
8: Harbaugh.
0: And Sean, just think about how it's a win-win for you. The Giants win it. We cover the pleaser.
9: Yes.
0: If they don't, you get to blame Kramer and his Giants. But it's also the Cowboys. And I know I saw you on Follow the Money earlier, Kramer, and you said your model has the Cowboys at 0-17. Yep. So it fits the model. Fits the model perfectly, and you guys have
9: your selection. So if you want to take the Giants, I'm fine with it. Do you believe in your Giants?
8: Yeah,
0: I support all three.
8: Absolutely.
9: Okay.
8: Absolutely, I support the Giants. I also like the Jets, but I mean, I like the idea of it getting to Sunday or Sunday night. I like having that nightcap there.
9: Oh, because so you can hedge, so you can monetize the ticket with the.
8: Nope. I just like having the
9: teasers are tough to hedge anyway.
8: Yeah, you're not. I mean, what are you doing here? Finding a, you know, I'm not looking in middle again. I have the Cowboys going 0-17, and yeah. I expect there to be a surprise here. That Cowboys offensive line is people aren't reporting the problem. It is mission critical. They're going against one of the best defensive lines in the league, possibly. I don't want to be too optimistic. And you know, like I said, I had a dream. Abdul Carter, strip sack, scoop and score. So yeah, this lines up. So this is and CJ, I'm available if you want to collaborate on maybe a five banger, but three legs, 25-1, bubble 11 for the Steelers, -10.5, bubble 25 for the Eagles laying 11.5, and bubble 30 for the Giants laying 3.5.
9: Okay.
0: That's so beautiful. And we don't have to watch that Jets Titans game. I'll be watching all the games at the God's Eye in the studio, Macaulay Culkin style, while you guys are whooping it up in Vegas. But I was thinking of putting the Jets Titans game, putting an episode of NCIS on instead of that one. Maybe just to take all the seven games and then something like that, just to so I don't have to watch that. But I mean, this makes perfect. Eagles, Giants, Steelers. This is how we start the season off.
8: Yeah.
9: This is how we win. Yes. Love the reverse pleaser. CJ, if you were to upgrade it to a five leg, who are the other legs, hypothetically, you'd be looking to put in here?
0: Hypothetically, some that fit the bill. I like the Packers at -5.5, just for the number wise. That I could be a tight game, but just like the Jets, they can win by 6 in a tight game there. Detroit Saints is one of those hilarious games where I could argue either side. He's just going to hit. Maybe two separate tickets. One's got Detroit, one's got New Orleans. I mean, I can see Detroit winning by 14. I can see the Saints winning the game, you know, and that's a pleaser zone in there
9: for the for those playing along at home. If you go 4 for 4 on the reverse teaser card, 75-1, 5 for 5, 250-1. CJ, I recall you played some 7 and 8 leg ones. 7 is 2,500-1. 8, 7,500-1. So not only do you have to get all 8 games right, but they have to win by a crazy margin there. Super fun. Love the pleaser cards. Good stuff.
0: They have to be eligible. And I felt like it was a victory because at least 8 or 9 teams, they were eligible.
9: Yeah.
0: They were on the right side of them. That's half the battle.
9: Picking the right teams is half the battle.
8: Yep.
9: Check out the Bottom Line Bomb. CJ Sullivan, great stuff. When we return, more NFL picks against the spread. 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
15: 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Generally, scripted drives in the National Football League have a higher rate of success than we think, and so the in-game market tends to overreact just a little bit to some of those types of scores, especially when it's something that can't be repeated, like a kickoff return or others. 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
8: Pleaser card. 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
9: 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You get the guides, NFL, college, and pro. You get the post preseason updates, a bunch of good award market stuff. So many good stuff. So much good stuff there in the guides. And becoming a VSiN pro, just awesome. Kramer. We love the betting splits over on VSiN. What are any lopsided action jumping out at you either on DK or the circus splits?
8: We kind of discussed one of them already, but I'll talk about a game we haven't talked about yet. We discussed in the pleaser segment, but the Cardinals, possibly public dogs having fleas, 84% of the money on the green book currently on the Cardinals. So
9: wow.
8: Beware.
9: Well, good transition, because that's our next game to break down. Yes. Cardinals at the Chargers. What do we see in the number at?
8: Well, and yeah, the spread was what, as high as 11.5, I think, at points in the summer. I think it opened around 10.5. It's now at 8.5, reflecting some of that money coming in on the Cardinals. It seems to have paused there. I'm sure a lot of people are saying they love the Chargers in a teaser, as do I. I like the Chargers laying the points. I think Hampton is going to have a huge game here. I love his rushing yards total over. I saw he's 18 to 1 to lead the league in rushing for the first week. We discussed this. I think Mike McDaniel is going to have a nice game plan to get the running game going against this Cardinals defense. We're going to see a lot of that stretch zone. He's going to Hampton to the outside. He's going to have some big plays in this one. So yeah, play his rushing prop, but I'm laying it here. Obviously I like it if I'm willing to throw it in the pleaser card at 15.5. We didn't really discuss it, but kind of, we played a reverse necro pleaser there as we're leaning into a relatively dead number, but yeah, I'm not getting cute here. I think Arizona, I'm going to lock it in. Arizona is the too cute dog of the week.
9: Yeah, I mean, I looked at this one a while, and when it was at 10, I was kind of maybe talking myself into the Cardinals, because the double-digit dogs do get pretty juicy week one. The dogs over 6.5 have been good historically, but, and I do worry about Walter Nolan, who I do like as a player. He's healthy against this Chargers offensive line with a rookie center. Certainly a point of concern, but you got Harbaugh 6-0 straight up and ATS in the opening weeks. He's going to come in pretty prepared against a rookie head coach here on the road. I think that's a good matchup for the Chargers. Now the Cardinals, they can get some in garbage time, but the fact that they're always in garbage time reflects how garbage they are. So I think the Chargers, Mike McDaniel offense will be able to put up enough points to separate. So yeah, you talked me into the Chargers.
8: And just a quick quote from Jim Harbaugh. This was from a couple days ago at a press conference. Quote, "It's September. It's time to play our first game. And I support no cause, foreign or domestic, other than the greatness of the Los Angeles Chargers." Mean? That means he's ready for football, like many of us are. He supports no cause, foreign or domestic, other than the National Football League. I think this is going to be one of there's a couple. Like I said, the Browns, the Cardinals, one of those dogs is going to have fleas, maybe both, but leaning into the Chargers here, lay the points. All right, next up, another 125 kick here on the left coast in Las Vegas, because the game's in Las Vegas. The Raiders, they were 3.5. The number moved back to, I think, as low as 2.5 with the news of Brock Bowers. Yeah. And I said, Sean, Brock Bowers is not worth that much to the point spread to go from 3.5 to 2.5. Turned out I was right. The number has moved back to 3, and it's actually looking like, based on the juice, we're seeing some -115s, -120s. I think it might get back to 3.5, Sean. The Raiders might be a sneaky survivor pick for some this week.
9: No.
8: I love the Raiders here. I think the Miami Dolphins have one of the worst football rosters we've seen in some time. And Sean will give you the optimistic case about this team, which involves the run game, the offensive line overperforming, Malik Willis being great.
9: Great point.
8: Devon Achan being an all-pro offensive player of the year caliber, and Halfley having the defense going right away with over 40 expiring contracts, over $180 million in dead cap. That's 60% of the cap. And frankly, I'm not where you are in terms of Malik Willis. So I'm laying it. Love it. Big time. One of my five in the Circa Million. Sean, tell me why you're on the Dolphins.
9: Well, first off, you get to fade Kirk Cousins as a favorite, which I love. Kirk Cousins, 23-35-1 ATS is a home favorite. Ashton Jeanty, not 100%. Malik Washington, Mike Washington's the rookie, right?
8: Yep.
9: Has a bit of a fumbling issue. So if he's getting carries, look out.
8: Interesting. And
9: I think the front seven for the Dolphins isn't as bad as people think. I like Jacob Rodriguez to have some big plays in this game. And I think the Dolphins skill players aren't quite as bad as everyone thinks. I like Malik Willis.

0: We've seen mobile quarterbacks elevate rosters before, and I think you're going to see that with Malik Willis. Malik Willis doesn't care that the team's quote-unquote tanking. He's not tanking. He's playing for his NFL career. He's finally gotten a chance to start, and I think he's going to take advantage of this. So I'm very excited to see Malik Willis. The read option with Devon Achane is going to create big opportunities in the run game. You know, they have all-pro, second-team all-pro sender. And you look at the Seahawks with the Clint Kubiak offense. That struggled in their first game. So even if the Raiders' offense does end up being good, I don't know if they're going to hit the ground week one and just cruise over this Dolphins team, especially with no Brock Bowers. I think that's huge. I think he would have been Kirk Cousins' safety blanket. And no safety blanket for Kirk Cousins means no bet for me. Give me the fighting Malik Willis's Miami Dolphins. Let's go.
1: You must have missed earlier when I was discussing Jack Besh, who I also like on a reception ladders ladder. I think 550 is the four reception price for him. Also, not sure, where are you getting the Mike Washington fumbling? Is this a college thing? He fumbled a bunch. Okay. And then lastly, just so you know, Ashton Jeanty is off the injury report.
0: Yeah, but clearly he's not 100%
1: full practice. Just no designation. I'm just pointing that out again, reporting the news. We'll agree to disagree here. Sean, one of Sean's hottest takes in some time, Miami Dolphins.
0: I don't think the Dolphins are going to be horrible. Maybe I'm wrong. That's why they play the games.
1: I think that's why it's funny that your hot take is that they're not going to be horrible. It's not funny that that's your take. It's just funny how bad they could be. Washington at Philly, a little NFC East battle. Commemorating the 9-year anniversary of the almost $1 million bink in the DraftKings Millie Maker, which featured a game between the Redskins and the Eagles. This was down, what, 4 when we discussed it?
0: I don't think it was ever 4. Four and a half.
1: Okay, it was 4.5 when we discussed it on the podcast. It's now 6. There is Cirque actually is dealing 5.5.
0: Yeah.
1: My comment to you was, why is this not 6.5, 7. I stand by that statement. I don't know why this isn't 6.5, 7. I think it's solely because people expect the offense to start slow. Well, guess what? They're going to be able to run the ball down the Commander's throat. And so I think they're going to be aided with the run game. I don't think the pass game will need to be up to snuff to start. And I think they win this role running away. Jaden Daniels, the idea that he starts horribly is on my bingo card.
0: Yeah, and just Sirianni and Hurts very reliable in these opening games, 5-0 straight up. Eagles 7-2 ATS in their first three games. But to me, matchup wise, I just look at the trenches. You got Jalen Carter, Jordan Davis, Jalix Hunt going up against this Washington offensive line, which has clearly struggled. And no Laremy Tunsil, I think, is huge for this Commanders team. So I think the Eagles D line is going to be able to get a lot of pressure on Jaden Daniels. They have a very good defense, one of the best in the league. And on the other side, the offensive line is healthy. The offensive line should be able to create some nice running, some nice lanes for Saquon Barkley. That's going to set up the play action with Devontae Smith and, Eagles at home, Jalen Hurts is a favorite at home. Jalen Hurts is a home division favorite. All very strong situations. So let's go, baby. Go Birds. They get it done in nice fashion.
1: Hopefully they don't miss Jeff Stout. Green Bay, Minnesota, Vikings laying 1.5. Total is 46.5. To me, the matchup here is very simple. Green Bay's offensive line, Green Bay without without Josh Jacobs. No running game. What are they going to look like? Brian Flores, I believe, is going to eat. The way you attack Brian Flores' defense is with heavy personnel. I don't know if that's going to be something where the Packers are going to look their best. I love Jordan Love to throw an interception. You can get that for plus 110. And I love the Vikings laying the 1.5. Also will be on my Circa Million card.
0: Kevin O'Connell does well with less than great quarterbacks. And it feels like Kyler Murray is a guy he might be able to elevate in this offense. To me, again, this is the Flores defense versus the Packers offensive line, which I have, I read the O-line rankings and there people have the Packers pretty far down the list. I don't love backing Kyler Murray as a favorite, but I can't take the Packers right now. The Packers historically have done well early on in September, et cetera. But we saw the Packers defense without Micah Parsons. They were just kind of a mess. And I think the Vikings are going to be able to move the ball. And that offensive line for the Packers is a massive red flag for me.
1: Also lost their defensive coordinator, Jeff Hafley. So
0: yeah,
1: that's got to mean something.
0: Yes, Jeff Hafley, very good head coach. You're about to see it in Miami. when we return, sports betting blackjack.
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4: 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I love betting player props in the NFL. The first thing I look at is previous results from positional players against each defense. Example, Team A has struggled containing running backs in the passing game, receptions, yards, etc. And not only against the primary option for the opposing team, but the secondary option as well. And that's where it gets juicy for me. A receptions prop might be 1.5, yards could be as low as 9.5, and I'm all in at that point. For more wagering tips, you can visit VSiN.com.
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5: This really does put the Rams behind the eight ball a little bit. 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That's not going to be a neutral field when you play San Francisco later on in the year. They're going to get better, but there are a lot of things that they're going to have to clean up here, Jensen, to be the team that the betting market thinks they're going to be.
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7: 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Kramer, see, you got some cards there. You know what that means. It's time for Sports Betting Blackjack.
1: Should you hit?
9: Hit me.
1: You have 17, sir.
9: I like to live dangerously.
1: Should you stay?
9: 5.
10: I'll stay.
11: I also like to live dangerously.
1: Let's see what the guys choose this week on Sports Betting Blackjack.
7: shuffle up and deal. Very easy to play.

0: And much like real blackjack, whatever hand you're dealt, you have to convince yourself this is a winning hand. And each card coincides with, what do we got here? Some random week one props.
1: Yeah, who knows? Who knows?
0: I don't know what Johnny paired us up with, but whatever we get, we're going to instantly talk ourselves into it. Kramer, I already played one hand of blackjack. Oh,
1: very nice. Yeah, I was going to say.
0: If you ever stay here at the Circa D or Golden Gate, they have a great promo. You show them your boarding pass. If it's within 24 hours, they give you $50 in match play. So I took my $50 match play, put it down. I matched it $50. I said I want to play one hand of blackjack. Got a soft 19, and I won. The dealer had 17.
1: Very yes. good.
0: So now I'm going to take that and blow it on pleaser cards.
1: Yeah, that's a great way to fund your pleaser. I mean, I'm doing that with the slot this week, so well, let's go.
0: We got a three of diamonds the dealer just got, so let's see if we can beat a three of diamonds. And here we go.
1: Let's go.
0: Aces for old Sean Green. Ace of clubs. Let's take a look at the betting board. Ace of clubs. Jared Goff over 261.5 passing yards. Yeah, as someone who's optimistic about the Saints and the Saints getting 7 points, it's more about the Saints kind of being able to keep up on the offensive side. It's not necessarily like I'm in love with the Saints defense. And, Jameson Williams, Amon-Ra St. Brown. There's a lot of ways Jared Goff could rack up some passing yards. So 261.5, he's in a dome. He usually starts out the season fairly sharp. And 261.5 feels like a doable number. I mean, the total is sky high. That's why we have this high number. But hard to go against it. So, yes, I can easily make that case for Jared Goff. I'll get high 270s against my Saints.
1: Well, I think this is also just a if you like the Saints, I think this involves this is kind of one of those where if the Saints win, if the Lions win, Goff throwing the ball kind of paired with the defensive woes of the Lions and the fact that you expect them to give up a bunch of yards. So,
0: yeah,
1: even though it's a big number. All right. My first card, three of clubs, Justin Herbert over 239.5. Quote, I believe Justin Herbert will be the greatest quarterback that's ever played on this planet. End quote.
0: Very optimistic.
1: Jim Harbaugh. Quote. Woo! You see that boy throw? End quote. Mike McDaniel. Adam Gase, I don't have any quotes for, and it is concerning that he's somehow part of the brain trust here, but all the overs for the Chargers. I part of what I think, and again, part of the reason the Cardinals are a fun pair in a blowout scenario is I don't expect them to let the game get totally out of hand. And so as long as there's a little bit of pressure going, I expect there to continue to be yards for the Chargers. I probably would, as I mentioned earlier, I like the Hampton stuff probably a little bit more than Herbert passing, but I certainly like the Herbert passing numbers versus figuring out where the ball is going to go in this passing attack. So Herbert over 239.5.
0: Yeah, I mean, it could be Quentin Johnson. It could be Ladd McConkey. I like Njoku to get in the end zone. Maybe not a yards play there, but it might be tough to figure out who's going to get it. But it does feel like they're going to be able to throw in this Cardinals secondary.
1: Yeah, I agree with that statement. All right.
0: Monkey, Ryan.
1: Oh, no.
0: Oh, four o'clock.
1: That was a hell of a toss by me.
0: Great toss and a great card. Jalen Hurts over 211.5. I mean,
1: the same number as Jackson Dart.
0: What do you mean?
1: Oh, same passing yards number.
0: Okay. Well, I definitely like Jalen Hurts to throw the ball against this Commanders defense. I saw this nugget tweeted out. I'll read it. Rasul Douglas. These are the starting Commanders quarterbacks. Douglas turned 31 last week on his fourth team since 2023. Amik Robertson allowed 817 yards in coverage last season, second among cornerbacks. And Mike Sanristil allowed NFL high 9 touchdowns in coverage last season.
1: Is that good?
0: No, okay. I think Devonta Smith is going to get some really easy stuff in the play action game. And Dontavian Wicks, CJ liked his ladder. This is a comically low number for Jalen Hurts, who can throw the football and he will come Sunday. Give me Jalen Hurts over 211.5. Disrespectful number.
1: That almost feels like we rigged it.
0: Yeah, come on.
1: All right. Next up for me. Oh, baby. Eight of hearts.
0: I'm sitting on 11.
1: I'm doubling down for sure. Eight of hearts. No whammy. Jaden Daniels to go over a passing touchdown at minus 250.
0: I might get some.
1: I just threw up in my mouth a little bit.
0: Minus 250.
1: I mean, Sean, you should probably play the other side of this one.
0: Yeah.
1: Certainly a fun little alt. I mean, look, they're going to be.

0: losing by 3 to 4 touchdowns. I think that's how they get in the end zone. Terry McLaurin has, you know, there has been some chatter there. I think he probably, you know, tough matchup for him, but let's see if he can get some wins. Yeah, I'm struggling here, but I think them being down 2 to 3 touchdowns is the formula here. But I still have the taste of throw up in my mouth.
1: So I'm sitting on a soft 15 against the 3.
0: Do you want to hit?
1: Give me a card, Kramer.
0: Another four of spades.
1: Okay. Four of spades.
0: It's a 19 against the 3. That's probably a stay.
1: Josh Allen over 32.5 rushing yards. Yeah. I mean, I think this Texans defense is very tough, but Josh Allen is clearly a willing runner. And I think when he gets some pressure, if guys aren't open down the field, he's going to take off and run. And they like some design run stuff for Josh Allen as well. So 32.5 for a guy who happily uses his legs. That feels like a little low number. I think they're pricing in a lot of stuff here for the Texans defense. And we've seen this all the time. It's, you know, break off a big long run on third down or in the 2 minute drill or something where, you know, garbage prevent defense that the Texans are playing. There's a lot of scenarios where Josh Allen, like a gazelle, will just cut loose.
0: Hopefully the blue tent patrol isn't too aggressive in week one.
1: Oh, it's just Jackson Dart. That's the only one.
0: I'm hoping it's not a widespread systemic.
1: No, as someone who loves
0: NFL football, I would hate for the, I'm not even going to say it, 'cause you'd have to bleep it out of America when it comes to this blue tent situation.
1: I don't like seeing guys in the tent except Jackson Dart because it's so funny.
0: 6-0 versus the blue tent. Never lost Jackson Dart. All right. I'm doubling down.
1: Are they going to hang a banner?
0: No, I'm just giving, again, I'm reporting the news. I'm a journalist, Sean. I'm doubling down. So
1: 11 against the 3, double down situation.
0: Oh, no. 5 of spades. Okay. Oh, no. David Montgomery under 56.5 yards. The case for this is that it's going to be a true split. Woody Marks is going to be given opportunities. They're going to leverage David Montgomery more in the red area, potentially. I don't really know what the breakdown is going to be. So I know you like David Montgomery.
1: Yeah.
0: I tend to think they're still going to leverage Woody Marks. It's been a while since David Montgomery has ever been a bell cow. And so, yeah, I'll take the, I still have the taste of throw up from the Jaden Daniels play. This one's not as bad. I'm washing it out with some ginger ale, maybe some water. But the case here would be, we have a complete carry split. And if he's only getting 12, 13 carries, he's not getting over this number.
1: I like David Montgomery over for what it's worth. I just faded the Bills rush defense, but maybe it's better with Leonard.
0: The other version is that the offense still sucks. The offensive line still sucks and they're playing from behind and CJ Stroud has to throw the ball, which we discussed that with Nico Collins in the Fast Futures a little bit.
1: Okay. So I got earlier. A 19. I'll stay. Kramer on a 16.
0: I doubled down. I can't take a card.
1: Dealer's showing a 3, flips over a 10. Or sorry, a queen, 13. We need a monkey dealer bus, 6. Oh my God.
0: 6 of clubs. Let's do that one on the way out. 6 of clubs.
1: At least I pushed, Ryan.
0: Yeah, that's good. I'm glad you pushed.
1: Baker Mayfield under 238.5 passing yards. What do you make of Baker?
0: I like Baker. I think whether it's, you know what, something I haven't talked about, I'll filibuster. Kenny Gainwell, we talked about this on our prop show on the Sports Gambling Podcast. 4 receptions plus 108, 5 receptions plus 225, 6 receptions, 4-1. Sure, maybe Baker goes under, but
1: Baker can have a good game without racking up a ton of passing yards. And he's a guy who likes to use his legs, especially early in the season. Hey, when we return, we'll talk week 2 college football picks with Pick Dundee himself, Colby Dan from the College Football Experience. 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
3: 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How are we doing?
5: Yeah, no, I mean, I'm doing much better. I think this is one of the best slates of the entire season when you factor in, obviously, the TMZ games like Texas, Ohio State, and Oklahoma, you know, Michigan, Arizona State, Texas A&M, and what Bama's going on the road where they've struggled, you know, some under DeBoer. So, you know, at Kentucky, an SEC opener.

0: Memphis at Boise might be the biggest game of them all. So it's a pretty fire week. One of the better weeks, I think, of the whole season.
1: Love it. Yeah. Bunch of great games. Bunch of good picks here. I see we got a lot from you here. Let's start with your East Carolina Pirates at home, laying 6.5 against Appalachian State. What's the play, Colby?
0: You got to lay it here. I know money's come in on App. I think the line was at 7.5 to open up, and it's at, or maybe it was even 8. It's at 6.5 I'm seeing right now. But yeah, I mean, I thought East Carolina, I know that Alabama was able to open up, but I thought considering East Carolina broke in so many new starters, I was somewhat impressed by, I know that sounds crazy because they didn't cover the 28.5, but I thought they played pretty well. And I thought defensively they had a good game plan. It just a missed tackle here, missed tackle there. But yeah, and Appalachian State did look good against Maine. I was on App State, but I still have my questions about Dow Loggins as a head coach. And here's the thing, Blake Harrell at ECU has not lost games like this. Normally they take care of business when they're favored against the, you know, a lesser team. So, I'm going to lay the 6.5.
1: Kramer, what are you doing?
2: I mean, Colby taking East Carolina. I like how he talks about how there's all these TMZ games. There's this, there's that. And yet we find our way to talk about East Carolina every week, no matter what. You know what? I'm just going to fade Colby.
1: Okay.
2: I'm just going to fade East Carolina. I don't like his attitude right now. He hasn't put Virginia Tech on the card either week that we've discussed college football on our podcast. So I'm fading Colby here. Handicap the handicapper.
1: I'm believing in East Carolina one more time. Alabama, they're clearly outmatched, but this is the time the Pirates get right. Next up, the game everyone's talking about, Sacramento State at Fresno State. Fresno State laying a giant 18.5. Colby, what's the play?
0: Yeah, I think it's my favorite play for the whole week.
1: Wow.
0: We hit on Sac State on the TCE show there against Mississippi Valley State because they're a terrible FCS. They won, I think, 52-0, if memory serves me correct. Laid 35.5. Fresno, meanwhile, got blanked by USC there. Just an awful game, but Fresno's kind of they're the real deal. This is a rivalry game, too, historically. And Fresno State might have had something to do with perhaps keeping Sac State out of the Pac-12. But I just think Sac State, going back to our interview with Phil Steele, you know, that they're not built for this. And I think specifically on the line of scrimmage, they're going to get owned here. Matt Entz, you could hear, challenge his team after the USC game. I would take this thing up to, like, honestly, like, I would take this thing up to like 28. I think they're going to destroy Sacramento State tomorrow. A bad matchup. Sac State's not ready for it. And Fresno home opener, a great crowd, rivalry game, lay the 17.
1: Yeah, we got to talk to Derek about getting a reverse teaser card for college. And if you do like Fresno State, like Colby, I'll also hop on Fresno State. I can't make a case for Sac State. Only 17 here at the Circus, so shop around. I'm with you, Colby. Fresno State is the play. Kramer?
2: Don't we just have to fade them until they cover against an FBS school?
1: Mm-hmm.
2: That literally was the handicap. Like Colby mentioned, they have an FCS roster. I think we just have to fade them until they show us they can cover against, even though this one isn't them traveling to the East. I'm 100% here going to fade Sac State. And just a quick note on why you should listen to Colby. There's literally not another college program in the universe that has averaged 246 minutes per preview episode through 2 weeks of the college football season. Averaging four hours. Now, don't ask CJ about this. He doesn't love it, but
1: you're going to kill CJ, Colby, at these 4 hour shows. It's killing me. What do I know about Sac State? All right. A game that actually I will be watching. Mississippi State is a road favorite at the Minnesota Gophers. Hale State laying 1.5. We put out a clip where we broke this game down on our podcast, and the Mississippi State fans found it and they were not happy. But I'll take PJ Fleck as a dog here. I think Circa's moved this to a pick. Whoa. Either way, I like Minnesota at home. Anywhere close to a small dog or whatever. PJ Fleck at home, I think this is a good matchup for him. Colby, am I right?
0: Yeah, love Minnesota here. You know, Mississippi State looked good against ULM, but we'll see when they hit the road. Young quarterback, you know, if I think he might have got a start or two on the road last year, but still at Minnesota, it's one of his first road starts of his career.

0: And Minnesota, top 20 defense a year ago. They return a lot of that production. You look at what they have offensively. I think they have one of the better rushing attacks in the Big Ten, but also Mississippi State, that was a weakness of theirs a season ago. So I feel like they're going to be able to attack it. I know if you look at just last week's numbers, Mississippi State looks like the greatest team ever because they played ULM. But I just think Minnesota experienced quarterback. This is the most complete team I think PJ Flex had in Minneapolis. They have a really hard schedule, but I like them this year in general. So you're going to hear me saying them, taking them a lot this year.
1: Yeah, and they have that sweet. They stole Norway's rowing thing. They have that going for them. Worth noting, both on the Green Book and here at Circa, heavy bet splits in favor of Minnesota, both for bets and handle. But it does seem like late action is coming in on Mississippi State. So I don't know if it's necessarily a reverse move more than the early action was on Minnesota and the late action's coming on Mississippi State. But we said this on the show, if you can still find the dog price, wrong team favored.
2: Let's go.
1: If both teams are not favored, still wrong team favored.
2: Row the freaking boat. San Diego State heads up the 405 there to go up against UCLA at the beautiful Rose Bowl in Pasadena, where UCLA is a sizable favorite there, laying the 12.5. Looked really good, I thought, against Cal defensively, and Nico, I thought, played a pretty solid game. Big number here, Colby. They're laying like 12.5 here at home against the Aztecs. What are you doing?
0: Yeah, and Sean Lewis kind of going viral here, calling them out, saying, "I'll take my guys against their guys any day of the week," and made fun of their sweater vests. And
2: he went after his khakis. He almost sounded like Colby, whatever, talking about the wine and cheese crowd in Pasadena. And there was nothing funnier than when Colby always rails about the Rose Bowl and the fans don't support him enough, and it's a wine and cheese crowd.
1: It's true.
2: And I was at a UCLA game, and there was a guy who brought a charcuterie board into the game. And I'm like, oh man, thankfully Colby doesn't see this.
1: It's the one place where tailgating is literally a picnic on the lawn.
2: Great place to tailgate. But Colby's banned by Rose Bowl security. That's a story for another time. But Colby, what are you doing here?
0: I still think it's the greatest football stadium on planet Earth, but I'm surprised Sean Lewis can say those remarks and be allowed in there, because I pretty much said the same. Bob Chesney's, I think, one of the best coaches in college football. I was really impressed with that. You know, I was on Cal. I lost on that, and I should have listened to myself, because I've been covering Chesney for a long, long time, but I just thought it might take him a little bit to get it going.
2: Wait, real quick. That's a great way to admit you're wrong. I should have listened to myself. I was wrong to listen to myself, which was correct. So ultimately I was correct, but I did not listen to myself. Sorry.
0: Well, I'm just saying, I don't know that anybody else that covers does national college football podcast that had a Holy Cross TV for 5 years designed for Holy Cross Saturdays.
2: Scott.
0: My point is, I'm a big Chesney guy. Thought he made great halftime adjustments. I think it just he continues to be the JMU coaching pipeline's ridiculous. So I'm laying it here, man, and Nico looks like, man, he's going to get better with each week in that offense. This is a former five-star recruit. It's going to live up to, Tennessee fans don't want to hear it, but I think it's going to be a big difference maker. Meanwhile, San Diego State lost their DC to Nebraska, lost Chris Johnson, the corner, in the first round to the NFL. I think they're kind of going to have a little bit of a setback here. They're going to have a good season, but still, I like laying it here with UCLA.
1: Yeah, I mean, also, like, for San Diego State to be talking smack about UCLA, they're a San Diego school whose stadium is not on campus.
2: Yeah,
1: so let's simmer down there.
2: Usually when a coach does that, it's because he knows he needs to do something to get him fired up. So I'm with you. Lay the 12 with the UCLA. Kramer, we got time for one more game. We got to talk about now you're a booster, I assume, for the Utah Utes. They're at home laying 12.5 against Woo Pig Suey. Colby, what's the play here? Arkansas at Utah.
0: Arkansas looked terrible against North Alabama, but then again, we didn't like the hire. Lay it with Utah. They're going to elevation. Morgan Scally looked decent the first game without Kyle Whittingham, and Whittingham didn't look so great. So I love laying it here with Utah. I don't think Arkansas is going to have a good year at all. I'm on the win total under. I think they win big here.
1: Oh,
2: Colby?
1: Yeah.
2: Or Kramer, what are you doing?
1: 100%. I'm a Utes fan, and big game for me, as there was some smack talking between me and some of Derek's crew over the Arkansas-Utah game. Lay the points.
2: Ryan Silverfield called it one of the worst offensive performances that I've been a part of. Lay it with the Utes. Good stuff as always. Colby and the college football.

0: 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We got more NFL coming up.
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0: 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Sean, second Money Graham with my partner in picks, Ryan Real Money Kramer. 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
12: We got a couple more NFL games to talk about, Sean.
0: Yeah, and if you think you're pretty good at picking games, have you entered the Edge Boost Average Joe contest? Think you're better than the experts? I see a lot of guys.
12: Oh, yeah.
0: There's some trolls floating around. These guys are idiots. 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And, of course, you don't even have to put it any money up because it's free to play. So stop talking trash and put your name on it. Enter the Average Joe contest. Very cool format. Same pick'em format as the Circa Friday Football Invitational. So college and NFL sides and totals. 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And of course, Chris Massaro, he ended up winning the Friday Football Invitational last year. 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
1: Our invite might have been lost in the mail again for the Friday football invitation.
0: Well, VSiN hosts are not eligible, Ryan, for the Friday football
1: invitation. I thought it was the greatest
0: handicappers
1: in the world.
0: Well, that aren't on VSiN.
1: Oh, that's interesting.
0: Yeah.
1: Even part-timers.
0: Yep.
1: Okay. Just interesting. I'll have to have our legal.
0: We could enter the average Joe contest.
1: I'll have the legal.
0: And then play our way in and then make them stop us.
1: I might actually have to do that.
0: That would be fun.
1: Yeah. She shut the door on me. I dare you. All right. We got two more games to talk about. Primetime action, Sunday Night Football, Giants, Cowboys. The number was 2.5 for a bit. It opened at 2.5, kind of hung there for a bit in the offseason. It's now gone up to 3. Cowboys laying it, Sean, as road chalk. You might bring up, I know you like a good trend. You might bring up the recent success that Rain Dakota Prescott and the Cowboys have had against the Giants.
0: How often have the Giants beat Rain?
1: To which I would say you're looking in the rear view.
0: Okay.
1: Jackson Dart was only on the team last year and before that, and which by the way, Russell,
0: how did he do against them?
1: 1-0. Russell Wilson. I mean, the Cowboys almost lost to Russell Wilson. Let's talk about that. So anyway, plenty of reason to be optimistic about the Giants going into this season. And again, I'm going to just keep harping on the defensive line versus offensive line mismatch. You like to talk about the trench report. Brings me back to a little Super Bowl that was played in 2008 where the Giants defensive line completely dominated the Patriots. I think the Cowboys are in trouble here. No Tyler Smith. They traded for a tackle against the buzzer there right before the season. So they are not confident in this line. I think that Denard Wilson first game makes a statement. And oh, by the way, remember, Jackson Dart only played a quarter with Malik Nabers last year. He gets four of them with Malik Nabers this year.
0: Well,
1: in the first game,
0: he's 100% playing.
1: Yes.
0: Okay. Because you read a lot of Malik Nabers quotes.
1: I'm telling you, he's playing.
0: You didn't read this quote where he said, "I can't put my career at risk."
1: I did. That was taken out of. You're taking that from the same.
0: Right.
1: Yeah, and what he was saying is, again, you like to take stuff out of context. He was highlighting.
0: I'm just reading. I'm a journalist reporter.
1: No, that's not what a journalist does. A journalist wouldn't take a quote out of context. Mm-hmm. What they would say is they would zoom out and they would see, wow, this is a guy pointing out that his career is in his hands. A pitch count is in his hands. Him being out there, if he's not 100%, he'll be the one defining what that role looks like. That's all he's saying. Now, with the same interview, the same line of questioning, he very much looked some reporters dead in the face and said, "It's in God's hands now," which tells me he's going to be out there. He's going to show everyone that he's healthy. He's been grinding.
0: So you think God has the over on Nabers receiving yards?
1: I think so. Okay. I think so.
0: Playing the receiving yards ladder for Nabers?
1: I think Nabers is going to have a nice game in this one. Again, Jackson Dart only had the privilege of playing one quarter with him last year. Big game changer. Didn't even mention Isaiah Likely. Love that. Malachi Fields enters the fold. You got Cam Scadaboo.
0: Are you chip worried on about his shoulder. The Giants secondary against the Cowboys?
1: Absolutely.
0: Receiver. Okay.
1: Absolutely. But how do you help a secondary? One, you bring in a defensive coordinator who is his best trait is leveling up his secondary. He's done it throughout his years. I believe he even leveled up a James Bradbury on your Eagles at one point. I think Denard Wilson is a guy that I'm willing to make that bet that he's going to level those guys up. It's going to terrify me if I see Deontay Banks on the field, and he will be on the field, but the pressure will help. The leveling up will help. I believe that we're going to see a much better year out of a guy like Javon Holland in the secondary.
0: You're optimistic about the Nagy play calling as well.
1: I'm curious to see what it's going to look like. Again, this is a hybrid offense. This is a Greg Roman, Matt Nagy, Brian Callahan. Let's sprinkle in some of the stuff
0: Super
1: Jackson.
0: Team,
1: I'm just
0: assemble.
1: Saying we're not going to see the same offense that we've seen from Nagy in the past. Now, am I concerned about his play calling? Yes, absolutely. I got to see it. But the beauty of Jackson Dart is if the play call is bad, he'll figure it out. Now we got to worry about the Blue Tent Patrol out there.
0: It's already in your head.
1: Can we get a Photoshop on a Paw Patrol Photoshop for the Blue Tent Patrol?
0: Over under 10 visits. You're taking the under.
1: I believe that the league realizes what they're doing is unjust and
0: based
1: ridiculous.
0: On what? They put him in the tent in the preseason.
1: Again, for getting tackled in the midsection. I mean, we are talking about football here, and the entire world like you giggles like a schoolgirl saying, "You got to be careful, Jackson Dart. Be careful, Jackson Dart." Meanwhile, Bo Nix runs through an MFer with his face, and they're like, "Look at the heart."

0: on this kid. It's ridiculous. I get it. You hate the guy because of some of the things you did. Just admit it. Just admit it's not a football take. Admit it's not a football take. And, you know, don't even come to me with any of it. It's a ridiculous thing. The blue tent can be burnt down. Like, let's treat it like the encampments in downtown Los Angeles. Burn it all down.
1: Clear the tents. Yeah, division dogs are usually good, but especially home division dogs week one. That's a good angle to take the Giants. But, yeah, I'm with you. The Cowboys offensive line, people are underplaying the issues. I mean, you know, Tyler Smith being out is big, especially from the interior. Yeah, and then the left tackle. The serious questions at the left tackle that I don't think people are talking about. And Harbaugh has been pretty good against the number, 12-6 ATS in season openers. But yeah, I am, as someone who's picking the Giants +3, I am worried about their secondary and the offensive play calling.
0: How many sacks does Abdul Carter have?
1: Zero.
0: I'll take the over.
1: Okay, what do you have him, five?
0: I'll be playing the two sack.
1: What's market. Two-sack price?
0: I haven't even looked it up. I'm not doing that yet. I got a plenty on him, but I'm playing him to have a big game.
1: Okay.
0: Yep.
1: First
0: touchdown as well.
1: I love seeing Dallas lose, so I wish you the best, Red.
0: Okay. That almost felt sincere. Not like your comments about Malik Nabers and his health.
1: No, I
0: don't even want to hear it.
1: It sounds like it's up to him. Hopefully he decides to play, because that will help them win the game.
0: Yeah, I think at some point, you'll have to apologize to his face when he's winning Offensive Player of the Year this year. Broncos head to Kansas City, where back in the early parts of the summer, I thought Kansas City less than a field goal at home, Monday Night Football. How can you fade that? And then I watched Patrick Mahomes. The number is now, it's still 2.5, -120 for the Chiefs.
2: So Mahomes.
0: Does it get to 3? I doubt it. 43.5 is the total. Highlighting that we kind of profiled how the Chiefs could be an under team this year anyway. I don't like the way Mahomes has looked early. Like, any visual I've gotten on him makes me think he's not going to be super mobile. And if he's not super mobile, I can't believe it until I see it, because they struggled last year mightily with him. That's another narrative people have brushed under the rug. It's almost as if Patrick Mahomes got hurt week 3 last year, he was 6-8. He was doing everything he could. A lot of that was his mobility. And so without that, I understand it's Andy Reid coming off an untechnical bye, but I will take the Broncos here, hedging my Broncos start 0-5 bet.
1: Yeah, no, I'm on the Broncos here. Give me the Broncos and the points, sitting at like 2.5 or even some threes. I think in the circuit contest, it's 3.
0: You like it in a teaser as well?
1: Yeah, okay. I think it's live in a tease, but now certainly Sean Payton has struggled in the first couple of weeks. ATS 3-20 ATS in the first 2 weeks, so not a lot of comfort there. But yeah, I don't think Mahomes is right. And how are we the only ones talking about the Chiefs not having their left tackle, Josh Simmons? And that was a big issue last year,
0: because he just went missing before and then lost him again.
1: I don't know what's going on. And Mahomes has really struggled in division. 1-8-1 ATS in his last 10 division starts. Now, Andy Reid's been very good opening night, and maybe you get a great effort of like trying to wash away the bad season, and Chiefs at Arrowhead are a tough out, but, yeah, matchup wise, I just love this Broncos team. I think they have the better offensive line. Waddle, I want to see cut loose in this offense. And I just think there's some real, Chiefs are relying on some young cornerbacks in that secondary, which maybe Spags gets them right late, but I think early they could struggle. So give me the Broncos. They're live on the money line, but happily take them with the points as well. When we return, get out the tape measures, paper ticket parlay. Sports Gambling Podcast live here on VSiN.
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13: Yes.
12: Talk paper ticket parlays. I see you got your nice measurement there.
13: Sponsored by nobody.
12: We had some fans who claimed they're going to help sponsor.
13: I'm hearing rumors there could be a sponsored tape measure in the future. I'll believe it when I see it, but boy, that'd be a day to celebrate.
12: Yeah.

0: I'd say that would that day and the day that we finally bring our ladder out to Vegas.
1: And CJ has his hands on one of those extendable ladders. So if we decide to become maniacs, a ladder could be coming at some point here.
0: All right, Kramer? You want to grab it and pull it out of the sheath?
1: Sure. Let's go. All right.
0: There you go.
1: Look at this.
0: It's a metaphorical sheet if you're listening at home. It's not we're not talking about real swords here, guys.
1: Okay.
0: Relax. I mean,
1: we do have the sword sound effect, of course, unsheathing it.
0: Oh, wow.
1: Again, this one, it doesn't look much, but it packs a powerful punch, right?
0: Oh, what does that mean?
1: Well, we were talking about some TDs, so I put together a little TD parlay.
0: Like a sailor coming back from sea?
1: Well, yeah. And speaking of the sailors that were out at sea for like 280 days and they let them loose in Thailand.
0: Oh.
1: I mean, you may want to bring a tape measure if you're one of those sailors, just to make sure you don't have.
0: What are they called?
1: If you're picking up if you're measuring some parlays over there, you might want to double check. Just know what you're getting into, I guess.
0: Yeah, Thailand, adult Disney World in Thailand.
1: I'm skeptical of this Bills rush defense. I think David Montgomery, they're going to just let him go. They're going to pound the rock. And I think David Montgomery gets in the end zone. So David Montgomery to get a touchdown at minus 105.
0: Okay.
1: Jalen Hurts coming into the season with a chip on his shoulder, the A.J. Brown divorce, and unfortunately, A.J. Brown put on pump, which I hate to see that. A guy like that who demands a trade after winning the Super Bowl once out, I wish the best for A.J. Brown. I hate to see players get injured, but not a great start for A.J. Brown and the New England Patriots. Jalen Hurts, though, he's looking lean, slender. I think he's going to be running the football more. Tush push still alive and well.
0: Well, it's like when you break up with, I mean, he broke up with AJ Brown. He lost a couple pounds. He's back on the market.
1: You're looking slim. Jalen Hurts, Ryan, what do you think is anytime touchdown prices?
0: And he's one of those.
1: Wait, Ryan, come on. We got a fan who wants us to measure his parlay. This is great. Johnny, I don't know if you're, can you move it up a little bit?
2: Let's see. We'll do our best.
1: Okay,
2: that's a 9-incher on the glass. We got 9 inches on the glass here at Circa.
1: This is how you know we're taking over, Ryan. 9-incher on the glass.
0: It's like soon it will be like TRL out here. Everyone will have their.
1: This is really embarrassing. I got 6 inches, and meanwhile, this fan just slaps a 9-inch parlay.
0: I'll be honest, you might be sitting in the corner for this segment. No. You gotta watch.
1: Kramer, we got sidetracked with the massive 9-incher coming in. What do you think Jalen Hurts anytime touchdown is?
0: I would imagine, I mean, to me, his price should be somewhere, let's just say plus 130.
1: Plus 125.
0: Okay.
1: Which to me is crazy. Like anything, the Tush push is back. Anything that's even money and above, I think is going to be a play on Jalen Hurts. Plus 125.
0: Okay.
1: And last but not least, he started 6 games. He has 4 rushing touchdowns. And yet Malik Willis is plus 330 to get in the end zone.
0: Oh, what's that pay?
1: This parlay, $150, went a little longer because it's week one.
0: Is it a round robin or are we just going
1: straight?
0: Okay.
1: $150 parlay pays $2,683.40. Wow. That's a big tip for whoever's sitting back there.
0: Yeah, I don't think I'm going to be packing that big of a punch.
1: Wow.
0: Yeah, that's all right though. Because, much like when you make fun of my small dog approach, winners are winners.
1: Yeah.
0: Would you like to?
1: Well, these are all kind of small, except the Malik Willis was the big one.
0: But not a round robin, to be clear.
1: No.
0: Okay. All right. For my first NFL, well, not the first, because we've done some before. I have them over here just to refresh everyone. But we do have a second NFL week one tape, 6.5 inches, modest. Maybe I told everyone all off season I was very football aroused. Maybe I should have gone a little longer. All right, we're mixing it up a little bit. Two sides, two totals, and the totals are half first, half total. So we'll start on Sunday. Vikings, -1.5.
1: Okay.
0: Jets, +1.5.
1: Okay.
0: We'll move to Sunday night, first half.
1: So you got Kyler Murray and Geno Smith.
0: Yeah.
1: Okay.
0: We'll go to Sunday night where we have first half over in the Giants-Cowboys game, 24 points. To your point, I think the secondary for the Giants could give up some passing yards. And I expect the Giants offense.

0: points, just yards.
1: You know, maybe they get 7-10 points in the first half. Giants also, I think, could move the ball a little bit. We saw that last year. I don't think the Cowboys have completely fixed their secondary. And it's also, what will Caleb Downs be as an NFL player? So first half over 24 points. And then Monday night, mentioned that the Chiefs, and they're an under team, took under 415.5 points on their season. Well, we'll go under 21 points in the first half of the Broncos Chiefs game. Your points on Sean Payton starting slow, the idea that the Broncos are going to run the ball, play defense, and then Chiefs, who knows what they are to start the season. So those four legs, Giants over first half 24, Broncos under first half 21, Vikings minus 1.5, Jets plus 1.5, 200 pays you 25, 16 and 90 cents. Good for about 12.5 to 1. This will be a moderately sized, I'll probably tip $69 here.
0: So there's a woman behind the glass. Maybe she saw the 9-incher that the fan had, and all of a sudden she's very intrigued. And oh, so we're also live here at the circuit. I think that's what she's getting a good kick out of. Kramer, I got a bonus one.
1: Really?
0: Yeah.
1: This is unreal.
0: This is a tag team one with our buddy Adam Rosenberg, host of the Propcast. I mean, what do you mean? You have more than one over there.
1: Well, this is from last week. I was going to refresh people that the tale of the tape from last week was Niners, Giants, Colts money line. The Niners is already in, so
0: nice.
1: I can't give it out again, but we are riding.
0: Okay, this one, little, just short of 6 inches. Okay, and this one I gave out my round robin money line parlay on the show, which I'm also going to be placing. This one is just the money line round robin is Saints, Dolphins, Bucks.
1: Okay.
0: I got to get that ticket. I was waiting to see if the Saints gets up a little bit higher. But this one's one that our buddy Rosenberg wanted to team up on. So I'm in. Colts on the money line, Panthers on the money line, which I know you're not a fan of, Ryan. And then the Texans on the money line. So three home dogs, the home cooking for the home dogs, $200 returns you $22.89.30.
1: Yeah. If you're friends with Rosenberg, you don't have a choice. You're just, there's thing there's parlays happening and action is had by every, it's like a collaborative.
0: It's like a group effort.
1: Sometimes
0: the tag team guys like to tag team a parlay
1: or like a credit card. Once they get your hooks in you, you're stuck for life.
0: Oh man, that was great. This woman and now the guy who cleans up around here, they were both pointing up to the circuit, pointing to us at the same time. And shout out to the fan who just posted the 9-incher on the glass. That, remember the we had that one guy who had that crazy long one that we had like ran out and measured. It was like, I think producer Johnny like tracked him out. He's like somewhere on the strip allowed you to do like 20 legs. Truly a legendary.
1: Just bring in your parlay, your like college parlay or your college contest card.
0: crazy long. So very fun. Kramer, any legs you're worried about in your parlay? What's your if there's one that's going to take it down, what do you think?
1: Oh, it'll be the Monday night first half under.
0: Yeah.
1: There'll be fireworks in that one.
0: Oh, you know, the refs love Showtime Mahomes, and that's always something you got to keep an eye on.
1: Yeah, it's funny when he flops, he doesn't have to go to the tent.
0: It's interesting.
1: Yeah.
0: We got our best bets coming up to close things out. 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
6: 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Sean Second, the Money Green, with my partner in picks, Ryan Real Money Kramer. What's happening, Kramer?
7: I just stumbled into Geno Smith's anytime touchdown price.
6: Really? He did. He had
7: 12-1.
6: When was that? Was that when he was on Seattle? Or he had that. It was last year in Seattle. 12-1. Long run. I don't know.
7: Touchdown props are too fun. Week one, it's like you haven't seen enough TDs. Like
6: anyone can score.
7: Well, again, you just haven't seen the TDs for a while, so you just want to grab all of them.
6: Put them on the glass. We got a bunch of best bets to get to, and let's get to them. Kramer, you want to go first? I know you got a shopping list over there.
7: Why don't you go first? I don't want to cause you to run out of time.
6: So the NFL stuff I like: Tampa Bay Bucks +4, fading Cincinnati early. I'm still skeptical of that Bengals offensive line. I like Baker with a chip on his shoulder still here, and the Kate Otten stuff I think is live as well. Eagles at home laying the 5.5 against Washington. Even my homerism aside, I love betting into good O-line, D-line mismatches, and I think on both sides of the ball, the Eagles have a pretty big edge, and that's an unbiased take. I think both offensive line and defensive lines should be an advantage there for the Eagles, and the Eagles at home against the Commanders I think is a good spot. Give me the Miami Dolphins on the money line. I can't spend all offseason hyping up the Miami Dolphins, at least it's compared to market, and not bet on them. So I'm taking my medicine. Give me the Miami Dolphins. Well, maybe I'd be wrong and they're complete dog crap. Yes. Certainly is a possibility, but luckily they're going up against the Las Vegas Raiders, and Kirk Cousins as a favorite and a rookie head coach as a favorite. Two things I'm looking to fade here in this opening NFL slate. I also like the Saints at 7. Haven't bet it yet. I'm going to wait, Kramer. It seemed like you were alluding to the fact we might get a 7.5. So
7: I'd say

0: again, you know, how reliable is this data ever? But it does seem like the momentum is coming in on Detroit right now. So, okay. But that being said, I would say the top two things I've heard kind of randoms talking about waiting in line at the book is Tennessee and New Orleans in really? Terms of dogs. Hmm. Yeah.
1: Okay. Devon Vele, first touchdown, 28-1.
0: That's a fun bet.
1: David Njoku, anytime, plus 425. I mean, there's a lot of passing opportunities.
0: I'm gonna have to tell that
1: against this Cardinals team, and I think they like Njoku. Just look at like the way they did their preseason splits. Who was in with the ones? Who was not? For whatever reason, it seems like they like Kohler as primarily a blocking guy, and I think Njoku's going to get some red zone targets there. So I'll happily sprinkle at plus 425. Michael Wilson, two touchdowns in that game. I think it could be garbage time. Maybe even they surprise him a little bit early. Brissett loves him. They just paid him. Those are two good signs. And the last time he played a game at SoFi, he had two touchdowns in a blowout game script. Kate Otten, two touchdowns, 30-1. Again, like Kramer said, it's fun to see some TDs here. NFL week one. Kate Otten, the Bengals. Remember how bad the Bengals were against the tight end? I don't know what's dramatically changed. Yeah, Dexter Lawrence, sure. Is he going to be covering Kate Otten in the red zone? I don't think so.
0: He
1: so.
0: Does not have a tight end. He's been getting into that skyline chili.
1: He's the exact opposite. Malik Willis, anytime at plus 330. Had him in the parlay. Going to play him as a solo as well. College stuff. We didn't talk about Boise State, Memphis, but just eye tests. I really like Boise State against Oregon and Memphis, going back to line play, they were getting kind of pushed around. I know they got that cover against, Arkansas State, Ryan? But I don't know. That was a lot of like big play stuff. They were kind of getting pushed around. I think they're going to have their hands full in Boise. Like Minnesota, there's a small home dog against Ole Miss. We broke that game down with Colby. We didn't talk Ohio State, Texas, but it is a horns down moment for me. I'm skeptical of Arch. I don't want to play Arch as a big favorite in a big game. Ryan Day is a dog in a big spot. And Sark in big games. I'm looking to fade. Give me Ohio State plus 1.5. Iowa State rivalry game getting 14 points. Only once in the last 16 years of this matchup has the game been decided by more than like 14 points. So I'll happily take Iowa State to keep it close. And a little bonus future play. Maybe I'm a sucker for all the hype, but Jalix Hunt, defensive player of the year, 200-1.
0: Wow. Just snuck that one in the back door. That's a good price. That's
1: great
0: good
1: price.
0: Let me know when it drops down to 15-1 here at the Circa. Then you can get excited.
1: I would not play it at 15-1.
0: College football for me. It does seem like James Franklin is taking the SEC approach to recruiting weekends. They're going to cover the spread against ODU. Also, a little worried because there's some relationships between the coaching staff, but I think this Virginia Tech team made it pretty clear that they're going to try to score some points. Fresno laying the 17. Yeah, fade Sac State until they cover against an FBS squad. Love the rowers of the boat, aka the Gophers at home, which, by the way, if it flooded, like, Gophers would be the first to die. It's a very strange.
1: Yeah, we saw Caddyshack, although that one Gopher survived forever.
0: It was scrappy, but it wasn't rowing a boat around. So PJ Fleck, a little confusing there with that one. UCLA laying the 12. We'll be watching this with friend of the program, Scott Bowser and Justin Decker. So go UCLA. Ohio State plus the 1.5. Like you mentioned, I mostly just want to fade this Texas team, fade our Arch Manning, fade Sark in a big game. Sure. We're a little bit trusting that they're going to be able to reload at Ohio State. Lost a lot of talent in the draft, but I'm willing to do that. Plus 1.5 Utah minus the 12.5. Like you said, I'm a Ute booster now. So, and likely that we will be in the building for the Civil War later on this season.
1: Holy War.
0: Sorry, the Holy War. That'll be very fun. I was thinking Kansas, Missouri, or whatever border battle. They really hate each other. Hawaii laying the 7. Shout out to the state of Hawaii. And then we discussed this on our podcast, Sean, but Georgia Tech, who
1: Yes, good call.
0: They're taking on Tennessee at home. We're going to take them on the money line in the first half. We're going to pair them with Temple on the money line, who's going against your Penn State Nittany Lions. On the money line for the first half only. That's a 28-1 parlay. A little dart throw
1: Temple
0: there.
1: Football is good. If you haven't been following,
0: And so, yeah, just a little dart throw to get the Saturday off to a good start. Now let's move over to Sunday.
1: And that one's interesting, too, because Temple plays at 9 locally, and then Georgia Tech doesn't play to 4:30. So if that first leg hits, that's going to be a fun sweat.
0: Let's go. It will remind us of the UMass Albany. What could have been?
1: Hopefully not.
0: Well, that was
1: maybe you can have
0: that was a pretty good. I would say that's about as good as you can hope for, short of winning. Sean, please. NFL sides I like. I haven't finalized, but the Jets plus the points will be on the Circa Million card. Colts plus the points will be on the Circa Million card. Raiders minus the points will be on the card. Vikings minus the points will be on the card. And I'm either gonna Giants plus 3 likely to be on the card.
1: Oh, okay.
0: Likely to be on the card.
1: Your model has a good number on that.
0: Well, the Cowboys, they don't win too many games in my simulations. I simulated the season over 10,000 times. And the Cowboys did not get to one win in any of those simulations. Anytime touchdowns, I like Garrett Wilson plus 250 on the anytime, 22-1 on the 2 touchdown. Back it up. Neighbors first touchdown, 12-1. Anytime plus 170. 2 touchdowns is 11-1. Jack Besh plus 750. He's going to be the reliable, strong hands that Kirk Cousins needs. He finds the end zone. Kate Otten, anytime, Tail and Sean here. Great matchup. Fade the Bengals with the tight end. And if you bet this early, you might have gotten as high as plus 350 like we did. Dallas Goedert, anytime. Surprised I didn't hear you say this one, Sean. I think he is going to be the focal Goddard point of the passing game. His anytime touchdown, you can still get north of 2-1, plus 220 in pocket for me. Kenny Gainwell, receptions ladder. We talked about this on the show. Him. Played a little three banger here. 4 is plus 108. 5 or more is plus 225. And 6 or more is 4-1. Sean, he had 6 receptions in 8 of his games last year, or 7 or 8 of his games last year. Certainly like the ceiling case there. Jack Besh reception ladder. The 2 plus has been juiced up a little bit, but just hop over to 3 plus 225, 4 plus 550. Some interception props I like this weekend. High variance, high scoring game. Joe Burrow to throw a pick against Todd Bowles' defense is plus 125. Reminds me a little bit of that Stafford spot where we picked up a nice interception price on Thursday night. Jordan Love, I thought this was going to be minus odds. It's actually plus 110 for Jordan Love to throw an interception against Brian Flores. And Denard Wilson has those DBs playing, ball hawking. Dak Prescott throws a pick, plus 115. Some receiving stuff. I'm just emptying the clip here. DK Metcalf over his receiving yards, probably in the 50 ish range. I got 48.5 in pocket. T-Mac over 58.5 receiving yards, still available. Garrett Wilson over 59.5 receiving yards, still available. And Omarion Hampton over 65.5 rushing yards. Go get that one. Really like that ceiling price. And then last thing, we'll end with this massive parlay opportunity. DK Metcalf, T-Mac and Garrett Wilson all have 100 yards, and you're getting 215-1.
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7: On the offensive side of the ball, it's the wide receiver room. They lost Zachariah Branch. They lost Dylan Bell, who was a utility guy for them. They lost Noah Thomas, who scored a touchdown in the Bengals preseason game. Wide receiver, somebody needs to step up, be a go-to playmaker for Gunnar Stockton. They want more chunk plays on offense through the air to push the ball down the field. And then on the defensive side of the ball, they need a premier pass rusher. They need a guy that they can count on to get the quarterback on.

0: on the ground in a clear pass rushing situation. Going back to last year, a lot of pressure in the pocket, a lot of disruption in the pocket, but not as many sacks as Georgia fans became accustomed to with those great defenses in 21 and 22, which led them to national championships. So who is going to step up in that regard and be Georgia's elite pass rusher?
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9: Good afternoon. Happy Friday. Welcome to another edition of Prop Points here on VSiN. I'm John Hansen of FantasyPoints.com, the program, per usual, produced by Mr. Michael Cohen, and another big program forthcoming. Plenty of betting leans and TD props, which we'll get to in about 15 minutes for NFL Sunday. Then we'll step aside from the football talk to talk with Josh Chevalier of Fantasy Points College Football. My man was 4-1 last week, so he's got a bunch more props for college football action, mostly tomorrow in segment number 3 at the bottom of the hour. And then we'll end the program with my top props for NFL Sunday. I do have 8 of them that I'm officially going in on. And we better have a good week because we're already behind as we review last night's activities. And it's been a tough start. There's no way around it. We've got a ton of mitigating circumstances with these two standalone games, which, of course, it's a standalone game, so I feel compelled to pop out some props. Like the opener, the starting quarterback for Seattle goes down. That kind of threw a monkey wrench into the plan. And, of course, A.J. Brown going down. Seattle's defense absolutely lights out. Last night, of course, you've got the travel issue, which was very apparent, obviously, for the Los Angeles Rams, and that kind of ruined everything, quite frankly. We went 1-1 on the leans, but not so good on the prop. I mean, we barely won that McCaffrey prop. I mean, you got to be kidding me. And what happened, we got the 5 grabs, but if you watch the game, he dropped an easy one early. There's 6, and then he had a literal catch that was ruled a non-catch and they didn't check it out. That was seven. That was our Thursday night special. It was the Thursday night special. Yeah. 262. I took a shot with George Kittle. They got me. What can I say? Now, he was out there a lot. He looked good early. Jake Tongis actually even got hurt. Perhaps if the Rams had put up a fight, George would have gotten it done. But my man was out there blocking, unfortunately. And Davante Adams, I'm shocked that I even went with this one, quite frankly, because, well, I understand why, because it's been really quiet. And I'm like, okay, he's healthy. You know, Puka's had a very colorful offseason, so I thought it would be a higher scoring affair. It was not. So not great. But the good news is finally we do have a full slate of games where we can really, really, truly cherry pick all the good plays. And that's exactly what I've done. I do have a couple of unders involved here. And speaking of unders, unfortunately, as the Niners get it done 27-7, I mean, if you, once again, hate to say it, if you bet all unders, you win. Basically, Brock Purdy didn't get to his yards. He did get tutties. Obviously, Stafford didn't get to anything. Blake Corum, I believe, did. He looked good, by the way, really good at 54. But Kyren didn't get there. Kyren did in the passing game, but Puka didn't get there. Catches, yards, those were all unders. But over here for the Niners, well, let's talk about Dazon Stribling. It does look like he avoided an Achilles. We'll get to that, a serious one. Mike Evans looked really good. I mean, I certainly expect, though 49, I'm not sure if he hit his total. He did score. He did look good. Of course, Debo out there out of nowhere, six grabs for 48. And, of course, DeMarcus Robinson, started by 0.0 people in the gambling space and in fantasy, leads the team and gets the touchdown. I'm going back and forth a little bit here. The tight ends for the Rams, and look, we probably have to just throw it out. It was one of Matthew Stafford's worst games, perhaps ever. 155 with zero touchdowns and a pick. But man, these tight ends, Davis Allen, Tyler Higbee, Colby Parkinson, Terrence Ferguson, all got targets. But to me, big story of the game, and we did lose the McCaffrey pot. I mean, you gotta just throw your hands up in the air sometimes when you take a rushing under for a guy who gets 10 carries and he gets it big time. But I do think that Kyle Shanahan talked about the plan for this backfield, and boy, I didn't know if it would get going in week one, but it sure as heck did with my guy, Kalen Black. He was my top sleeper running back on the board this year. I had him on my target list, been giving this kid a lot of love, and man, he was the number two rated running back for the Niners in the draft out of Indiana. He came out there getting early, meaningful carries, but what that did, presumably by the old eyeball test, is it kept McCaffrey under wraps a little bit. You're putting a lot of trust in Kalen Black. I'm sure he missed some holes, but you know, he is a rookie, and he overall showed very well, 4.6 yards per carry. So I think this is going to be the plan going forward, because again, it worked. Right at the half, they start giving him McCaffrey some carries, and he was like a shot out of a cannon there, because he only had, you know, 8-7 carries in the first half, if that, maybe even 6. So get used to Kalen Black being a factor and probably limiting McCaffrey's upside, but over the long haul, it will probably work well. I think it's goes without saying that Kalen Black is a top waiver wire guy. I actually drafted him in a bunch of leagues. We talked about that high stakes draft I did for the FFPC. I think it was over the Labor Day weekend, maybe. We talked about that draft early this week. I did, in fact, draft Kalen Black. So more for stash and hope guy, obviously, but pretty clear that if Christian McCaffrey does miss time, Kalen Black is a starter. At worst, third running back in fantasy. Let's take a look at some news and storylines coming out of the National Football League. And the Patriots have placed Juan Arthur Brown on IR. He will be out for a minimum of 4 games. I think they got the Raiders in a month, so I think he'll miss that too. Yeah. But we got Pittsburgh at Jacksonville and at Buffalo. That's a little bit of a scary schedule for New England and their Just like that. They're back to being pretty darn thin at receiver these next 4 weeks. They're thinner than they were last year, because last year they had a guy named Kayshon Boutte, who they obviously traded away to Houston. ESPN's Josh Weinfuss reports that the expectation is that Jeremiah Love will play Sunday against the Chargers. I am certainly preparing, and I have been, for a lot of Tyler Allgeier. He's pretty rock solid, certainly not the greatest matchup. I do expect LA to be up in that game. The Cowboys signed Ryan Flournoy. Pretty big deal here for a dude in his position, Ryan Flournoy. Most people haven't heard of him, but he's pretty good vertical threat. They love him as their three. 1 year deal worth $6 million. And speaking of Dazon Stribling, as I noted earlier, per Shanahan, the Achilles was intact after week one's victory. And also Jake Tonjes, per Shanahan, suffered an MCL injury against the Rams. Quick look at some other notable injuries through the Thursday practice. Roma Dunze has still been limited. I am in on a Bears receiver, so stay tuned for that. Jonathan Brooks, he's still limited, some soreness. Certainly bodes pretty well for Chuba Hubbard. The Bills and Texans, not much going on here, but Ty Johnson's out of practice. I'm not even exactly sure why, but if he ends up being ruled out or inactive, I mean, that would certainly help James Cook's ability to catch the ball and produce in the passing attack. You got Saints, Lions, Alvin Kamara's still limited. Obviously, it's going to be Travis Achan. I guess we get that right. Christian Izian, more on him, believe it or not, later, but he is their slot corner. He has been limited, expecting fireworks in that game. Saints, Lions in Detroit, Browns, Jags, Malik Collins, keep an eye on that. I do like the Jaguar running game. We'll talk about that a little bit later. Jacoby Myers, Malik Collins at D tackle there for the Browns. Jacoby Myers has been limited in practice this week, so we'll check on that. Bucks, Bengals, Emeka Ebuka full practice. That's good. But Jalen McMillan, I like Jalen McMillan, but he's been limited, so I'm going to hold off on using the prop. Sean Tucker, limited as well. Reuben Bain, a full practice. For the Bengals, DJ Turner has been limited, so we'll keep an eye on that when the final injury report. He is a shutdown corner there for the Cincinnati Bengals. Falcons, Steelers, Michael Penix full practice, but Tua Tagovailoa still the starter, we think. He's been limited. That's scary. Jets, Titans looks good for Breece Hall, fully practicing. Not much going on for the Titans. Ravens, Colts, Zay Flowers, a full practice. Alec Pierce, though, is limited. I'd be careful there. We mentioned Jeremiah Love, limited. Josh Sweat, still limited. Keaton Mitchell, limited. I do like him here in Hampton in this game. Commanders, Eagles, Ja'Cory Kroski-Merritt is still limited, which could bode well for Rashad White's role, and Daron Payne, limited. That could help a Saquon Barkley. Grenard for the Eagles has been limited. Dolphins, Raiders, obviously Brock Bowers, but Ashton Jeanty a full practice. Packers, Vikings, Hargrave and Wyatt, a couple of D tackles that could bow limited for the Packers. That could help the Vikings. And Vikings are very healthy going into this one. Cowboys, Giants, Malik Nabers full practice. Andrew Thomas full practice. Theo Johnson full practice. And then the Chiefs, Broncos, Mahomes practicing in full to start the week. Rashee Rice as well. Josh Simmons, the tackle, may not play. We'll talk touchdown props and leans on the other side. But first, if you think you're better than the experts, now's your chance to prove it. 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When we return, I do have some leans and some touchdown props for week one in the National Football League here on Prop Points.
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9: Welcome back to a Friday edition of Prop Points here on VSiN. I'm John Hansen. A little bit of an ugly start in the National Football League. So we do need to make up some ground here on Sunday. But I was just telling our producer, Michael Cohen, off the air that, you know, I have never been more calculated with everything I look at. So I do feel good about all the recos that we're going to be popping out here going forward now that we don't have to focus and only have one game to choose from. Now, during the season, I tend to like those standalone games because, you know, you really focus in on them when it's just one game. But early in the season, it's just brutal because of a lot of things, but mainly because these teams and players aren't really playing in the preseason anymore. But neither here nor there, let me pop out like I've been explaining this year. I'm going to be putting out fewer official picks because it's just ridiculous how many I put out last year. But I will be putting out about the same number of recommendations for those who are interested, and we're just simply calling them leans. I've got four leans for week one. I wish I had the courage to put this one on my main list, but I am going on record that Emeka Ebuka will go under. We're taking it under here, 54.5. Now, DJ Turner is limited, so Not so sure about that, but it's 54.5 at minus 115 on BetMGM. I mean, it's week one. I'm sure DJ Turner, if he was in danger of missing the game, we'd hear more about it. So it could be absolutely nothing, quite frankly. But the situation here for Ibuka does not bode well. And by the way, I'm going to be making an official play that's kind of corresponds to this Ibuka fade, if you will. Ibuka under 54.5. Bengals allowed the seventh fewest receptions per game and the sixth fewest receiving yards per game to outside receivers last year. And

A lot of that was Mr. DJ Turner, who we are projecting shadow coverage on Ibuka. Turner gave up just 0.20 fantasy points per route run. That was the seventh fewest of any outside corner. Ibuka is practicing in full, but we do know he's been dealing with that turf toe. It's also a negative schematic matchup for him and his quarterback, struggling lately, or at least last year, in terms of cover three, which they run 34% of the time, and cover one. So all total, that's 55% of the time. Emeka Ibuka is only at 1.58 yards per route run on 270 routes against those coverages. So I did lose an Ibuka over last year, and it was a lock to win until he cut loose on a fluky play. I think it was against the Eagles. It was a ball that went through two players' hands. I believe one of them was Cooper DeJean, or may have been Reed Blankenship, and then he kind of caught it and took off, and I'm like, oh, there's a loss. Unless we get one play like that, a big kind of fluky play, I think we're going to be good with this one here. Next up, I am a Rashad White apologist, always have, always will be, from day one. Never said he was a stud, by the way, but I did opine that he had some of the best hands I've ever seen for a running back. So we're going to put that to the test a little bit here. And part of this is, look, it's a very low total. I understand Laremy Tunsil's out. The offensive line is shaky. It is certainly a tough matchup, but White is very good in pass pro. So he's going to be out there a lot. And I do think Philly is going to crush him. I think Barkley is going to run all over them. So we are actually projecting 18, which doesn't sound like a lot, but that's a 24% boost to this total. And like I said, he should be out there on third down and all that. So all we need is a couple of screens, a dump off or two. And we'll take it in garbage time, by the way. That's kind of what I'm thinking. It might be a quiet game for Rashad. He might get some early down carries with Corey Cross-Kemaret hurt, but I'm thinking at the end of the game against a disinterested Eagles team that already has it in the bag, let's give Rashad a couple of dump offs there in garbage time. Next up, Parker Washington. Almost went official on this, but we are officially leaning toward this as a play, and we are going to keep track of the leans, by the way. Over 53.5 receiving yards at -113 on DK. I mean, if he can pick up where he left off last year, we're good. I mean, he was absolutely balling last year. Jacoby Myers is a little bit banged up here. New Browns DC Mike Ruttenberg was their defensive pass game coordinator last year. He's still around. They rank second in the NFL in cover four usage. Parker Washington sees an 83% boost to his yards per route run against cover four over his last 10 regular season games. And a whopping, this is a huge number, 4.43 yards per route run. That is massive. He should also mostly avoid their solid outside corners in Denzel Ward and Tyson Campbell. Next up, here's my, I guess you could say it's a weird one, but it's, I think, sneaky. Khalif Raymond over 16.5 receiving yards at -115 on DK. I felt very strongly about this. I almost put it in the official plays, but I'm like, it's week one. Let's not try not to be a hero, but I do like this quite a bit. Khalif Raymond played for Ben Johnson for multiple years, obviously, in Detroit. That's why he's there. And I spoke with Brad Biggs, a longtime beat writer of the Chicago Tribune this summer, and he said, hey, Khalif Raymond's all over the place in practice. He's going to be their slot receiver. Carolina gave up the seventh most yards to the slot last year, while they gave up the 10th fewest on the outside. So Raymond will avoid their outstanding corners, Mike Jackson and J.C. Horn. And it is also a tougher schematic and individual matchup for Rome Odunze, who's also banged up. All righty, real quick, I've got some touchdown props. And by the way, spoiler alert, a lot of these guys are going to be mentioned in the final segment. Let's just say that. But we'll start with Malik Willis.
anytime, Tutty, at +330. We are projecting a whopping 49.5 rushing yards for Malik Willis. Very quietly, he was the best fantasy quarterback in the NFL last year on a per dropback basis. Of course, only 47 dropbacks, but he averaged 1.1 fantasy points per dropback. All of it, not all of it, but most of it obviously due to his running. That was double what Josh Allen did last year, which is pretty crazy. Next up, try the valet. My guy, Devon Valet at +400. Deep sleeper this summer, and I don't think he could have asked for a better matchup in this one. He should see a good amount of Christian Izian in the slot. He's only 5'9", and Valet is 6'4". So we're looking at a distinct size advantage. I don't know if he'll be on him in the end zone, but he's certainly a very inviting end zone target. I remember we hit a Thursday night special a couple of years ago when he was with Denver. We're like, try the Valet. And he scored, and it was a big one here. Detroit's a 7-point home favorite. We got a high total of 50 expected. I see the Saints throwing it a ton, so I do like me some Valet. The upside in this one is real. Next up, a little bit of a shot in the dark here, but I think the Jaguars as 8.5-point home favorites are going to do well on the ground with Bashil Tutin and Chris Rodriguez. Tutin averaged 0.63 fantasy points per snap while leading. That was the 10th most. And he's going to get the ball, but Rodriguez ranks since entering the NFL among 67 qualifying running backs. He ranks first in yards after contact per attempt. So if you're not giving him the ball in a closer role, I don't know what we're doing, but we could certainly see him be the preferred option for Liam Cohen on top of the goal. If it's first and goal at the 2, Cohen loves Rodriguez. He had him at Kentucky. And then last but not least, Cade Otton, the fantasy Ottoman, anytime touchdown at +360. Last year, the Bengals gave up the most targets, yards, receptions, and touchdowns to tight ends, along with the highest market share in the NFL for the position at 31%. So I feel good about that. Feel really good about our guy Josh Chevalier of Fantasy Points College Football. My man was 4-1 last week, so get ready for some great picks for week 2. But first, the wait is finally over. College football and the NFL are officially underway. 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Josh Chevalier, college football propage, coming at us next here on this Friday edition of Prop Points.

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5: Welcome back to this Friday edition of Prop Points here on VSiN. Before we go to the Progressive guest line, breaking news in the NFL. Friend of this program, Mr. Adam Schefter, reporting that Tua Tagovailoa has been ruled out, so it will be Cooper Rush getting the start for the Falcons, who just signed on July 26th. So could be worse. I've seen worse, but that's not a huge window. Well, we have a big window to win cash on college football props every Friday. We're up to it right now. Josh Chevalier, college football analyst over at Fantasy Points on the X Machine at CFF. Guys, Josh, welcome back to the program. First question, are you more happy about going 4-1 last week or more sad that you missed 5-0 by one damn yard? How are you?
8: Oh, man. You know, it never feels good to miss anything by half a yard, but, you know, this is how props go, right? Sometimes when the lines are close and the edges are tight, you know, you're going to miss occasionally. So I'm looking forward to this week, getting back on it. We'll take an 80% hit rate any day of the week.
5: No doubt. Well, let's get into it, because right out of the gate here, you got a big one here. Big game. Number one, Ohio State against number four, Texas. We were just talking. I watched that Texas game for about 2-3 quarters. I thought Arch Manning looked amazing. But Julian Sain and Jeremiah Smith were doing their thing last week. He caught 8 of 9 targets for a 151 and 2 TDs. I saw that one on the right side. He's flying, going like 30 miles an hour. You like Jeremiah Smith over 81.5 receiving yards. And you did, in fact, tell me that this is your third try on an over for this stud. You're 0-2, so that means you're due.
8: Exactly. I mean, Texas has shut this kid down. In the playoffs 2 years ago, he caught like one pass for like 6 yards. And then last year, they had 6 catches for 43 yards. They've had his number. It is a different offensive coordinator. So I think, you know, Jeremiah Smith, third time's a charm. I think he can get this one. Look, this kid's unbelievable. And he's trying to compete with Malachi Toney right now for the best receiver in college football. Last week, Malachi Toney went for 233 yards. Jeremiah Smith saw that. He said, I don't care if it's Ball State. I'm going off. 8 catches, 151 yards. And last night, Toney went off again. 4 catches for 96 yards in like a quarter of play against Florida A&M. But I think Jeremiah is watching his buddy from South Florida and going like, I'm going to beat him each and every week. And I think he's going to come out and show that he is no doubt the front runner for the Biletnikoff this year. And so I think 81.5 is way too short. We have him at 95.5 receiving yards at fantasy points, and I think he's going to hit that.
5: And by the way, today's props are directly on Underdog for those who have access to that. Let's go to number two, Wake Forest at Purdue tomorrow, noon Eastern kickoff. You like the quarterback here for Wake, Gio Lopez, over 234.5 passing yards. Last week, my man was 21 of 32 for 350. So what are you seeing here with Gio?
8: Man, this is really a matchup play. I mean, I like Gio a lot. I think he's got three wide receivers there at Wake Forest that are incredible, led by Carlos Hernandez. And the kid had, I think, 6 or 7 catches for 150 yards and 1/2 a play last week. And look, Wake Forest is the number two offense last year, passing offense and explosiveness at last week. And Purdue was second to last in passing explosiveness defense. So they're giving up a ton through the air, Purdue. I mean, they played Indiana State and gave up 3 40-plus-yard receptions. If they're going to be that leaky on the back end, then Gio Lopez is going to have a field day. We have him projected at 249.9 passing yards. This prop is at 234. It may even creep up a little bit more, but I think as long as it doesn't hit 240, I'm gonna take the over on this. I could see this game, you know, having some score into it, and Gio Lopez being the beneficiary of that.
5: Josh Chevalier, Fantasy Points College Football, on the line with us, and he's on the X machine here at CFF Guys. And also the college football product over there at fantasypoints.com. You can use a promo code to get 10% off CFB26. Next up here on your list, you know, when I think of Old Dominion football for the rest of my life, I'm going to be thinking about Taylor Heinicke and his girlfriend or wife and how she looked up at Taylor Heinicke. I'm like, that's beautiful right there, but that's neither here nor there. Old Dominion at Virginia Tech. You got Ethan Grunkmeyer of Va Tech under 239.5. He threw for 224 last week. What are you seeing here with baby Grunk?
8: Man, Taylor Heinicke, he's a CFF darling back in the day. He's the ODU passing record holder, so we love him. Look, Grunk, man, I mean, look, this prop, I just think it's too high. This is a guy that even at 239.5 passing yards, he's only gone over this once in his career, and it was against Clemson in a bowl game last year. They are almost 20-point favorites against ODU this week, and their running game was absolutely awesome in week one. And I expect them to continue to grind the ball with Marcellus Hawkins, with Jeff Overton, who is his dad. We played against him in a high school state championship game. So Jeff Overton is bringing back old memories for me. But Jeff, anyways, get Grockenmeyer. Like, I just don't think he's going to have enough volume in this game to hit 239.5 passing yards. And the fact that he hasn't done it, he's more of a game manager than really a guy that's going to, you know, crush you through the air. So, and ODU was tough against the pass last year. So if Virginia Tech's going to have success, which we expect them to, a 3-touchdown favorite almost, then they'll do it through on the ground and not through the air. So I'm going under. My first under of the year, by the way.
5: Oh, okay. Well, in the NFL, I wish I took everything under last night, by the way. Next up, Mississippi State at Minnesota tomorrow at 3:30 p.m. Eastern. Javon Tracy of Minnesota, over 42.5 receiving yards. Last week caught 5 of 7 targets for 98 and a tutty. So what do you see there?
8: Yeah, I mean, again, this is a guy, you just said it. I mean, he was the leading receiver last week. He moved into the slot this year from outside and took over for the former receiving leader on that team, Lameek Brockington. And so, look, I'm expecting him to be really good both this week and for this year. And Mississippi State's coming in there. They just put up a ton of points in week one. They have a great quarterback in Kamario Taylor. So I think they're going to have to throw the ball. Minnesota will have to keep up here. I'm expecting this game to shoot over in the total and leaving, you know, Javon Tracy with a bunch of opportunities to go over what's relatively a small line. He's been steamed up even since we first looked at this by 3 to 6 yards. So, you know, Javon Tracy is going to go over this number of 42.5.
5: I'm a big, there's a term for this that I just tried to Google, but I can't pull it in, but I'm a big first name person. I feel like sometimes it's like manifest destiny when you name a kid a badass name. Like, well, hasn't really worked out for Tank Bigsby. But, you know, for example, like, I know it's not his real name, but Debo has been called Debo since he was literally a child in the crib. That's what Debo Samuel himself told me. He used to bully other babies. And anyway, yep. Legend Glasker of BYU, over 36.5, 3 catches for 65 yards. I guess was that last week, but it looks like you're thinking he's a star. Better be good if your name's Legend. What do you got there?
8: Hey, and he's on a team with some guys that have incredible names, like Bear Bachmeier, and then there's Tiger Bachmeier on that team. And then they got Hank. I don't know what Hank did as the oldest son to get screwed over, but here we are. Look, Legend Glasker looks like a star in the making. BYU had a kid last year named Parker Kingston on the team that they would manufacture touches to there in the slot. Legend's essentially taken over for Parker, and he looked awesome in week one. You talking about 4 touches and 3 touchdowns? That's amazing. He looked like the best player in that receiving core in week one. So, look, this number, I just don't think the market has quite caught up to him because he didn't have a lot of targets week one, but that's because he played a half against Utah Tech because they didn't need him. They will this week against Arizona in order to beat them. And so, look, Legend, I think, is one of the safest calls of this week going over.
5: Great stuff. Josh Chevalier, Fantasy Points College, at CFF Guys on the X Machine. Good luck with all the plays, sir. We really appreciate it. Great job last week. My official picks on the other side. 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

0: On the next A Numbers Game, it is time for Guessing Lines, week number 2 in the National Football League, a tradition unlike any other. Of course, we'll recap all the Sunday games. Week 1 as part of the process. Kelly will tell me the matchup for week 2. I will guess the lines. I don't know the lines. He will tell me the actual lines. 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Plus, Greg Peterson will join us with a little baseball aside, all his baseball plays, and Dr. Bob's special Monday appearance on the Broncos and Chiefs tonight. Numbers Game, 10 a.m. Eastern, right here at VSiN.
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0: Hey, this is Gil Alexander from the Beating the Book Megapod, where Steve Fezzik revealed the big NFL favorite most likely to lose outright in week 1.
2: Clearly the Lions, and here's why. So Dan Campbell is a riverboat gambler. He absolutely loves going for it. 4th and 5, 4th and 8 from the opponent's 48-yard line. That strategy actually is a good strategy when you're a 3-point underdog in a game, but it's not the strategy you want when you're a 7-point favorite playing Shuck and the Saints, because if the Lions go 1-for-4 on 4th down in the game, they could essentially just be unlucky through that variance and gift the game to the Saints. So beware when you bet the Lions as a big favorite on the money line.
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4: Final segment of this Friday edition of Prop Points here on VSiN. Thanks for tuning in. I've already popped out 4 leans for week 1 Sunday. Emeka Ogbuka under 54.5 receiving yards, minus 115 bet MGM. Rashad White over 14.5 receiving yards, minus 117 on DK. Parker Washington over 53.5 receiving yards, minus 113 on DK, and Khalif Raymond over 16.5 receiving yards, minus 115 on DK. I know that's a weird name, but I do have a pretty good thought process there. Check out the segment on demand if need be. And I will also be popping out a best bet for week 1, and think back to last year. We got off to a red hot start. We were 8-0. I believe the final record was 12-6. Pretty darn good. So that is coming at you in a moment, but right now it is time to reveal for week 1 my top props.
3: You've heard the analytics. You've heard the stats. Now it's time for what you've really been waiting for. The guru's top props.
4: We have more analytics and more stats as we pop these out. Welcome back here. Malik Willis over 37.5 rushing yards, minus 125. Not the greatest, but that number was a little lower by 2 yards. So with my luck, you know, when I lose, I often lose by like 1 or 2 yards. So I'm like, I'll take the yards. But I think it's a moot point because we are projecting 49.5 rushing yards in our award-winning projections over at Fantasy Points, by the way. That is 32% higher than this line. Very simply, Willis has 5 career games with 14 or more pass attempts. Basically, he's played in 5 games. He's rushed for 43 or more yards in 4 of the 5. He was the best quarterback on the field on a fantasy points per dropback basis. So I'm very excited to see how Malik Willis looks. I just have this vibe and this feeling that he is feeling really good about himself in terms of where he's progressed to. And, you know, the game has slowed down for him a little bit. And next up, I'm going to be very angry if this one doesn't hit, because I'm all about trying the Valet. Devon Valet, 38.5 receiving yards. We're going over at minus 115. The Lions allowed the 6th most receiving yards per game to the slot

last year. They won't have inside maven Brian Branch or Kirby Joseph. The Lions have also used man coverage on 38% of opposing dropbacks the final 10 weeks last year, second most in the NFL. Valais sees a 39.9% boost to his targets per route run against the coverage. As I mentioned, he should see a lot of Izian in the slot, who's only 5'9", so a decided height advantage there for Devon Valais, who is kind of like the second. He's like number 2A or B in the passing attack behind Olave and Juwan Johnson. So they're going to need Devon Valais to step up with Jordan Tyson on the shelf. Detroit, 7-point home favorite, high total of 50 expected. Saints run off a lot of plays. Tyler Shuck should be throwing it a ton. Next up, I got $2 here. Chris Godwin, over 41.5 receiving yards. At -109, that is over on DK. The Bengals gave up the 10th most receiving yards per game to slot receivers. He will also avoid inside the great DJ Turner. It's not the greatest schematic matchup, but they do use two high safeties about 43% of the time, and that's a positive. We're looking at a shootout here. Since he is favored by 4 points with a total of 50.5, I do expect Joe Burrow to crush in this game in the Bengal offense. You got Abuka with a brutal matchup. So I am thinking Chris Godwin. It's the time to use him while he's relatively healthy. He ranked as the wide receiver 2 with 19.7 fantasy points per game the first 7 games of way back in 2024. Next up, we're going to go right to Cade Otton, the fantasy Ottoman. It does look like a shootout. Like I mentioned, Abuka does have that brutal matchup. Like I mentioned, Jalen McMillan is also a little limited. And again, the Bengals, the greatest tight end matchup in the history of the world last year. They gave up the most targets, receptions, yards, touchdowns to tight ends last year with the highest market share at 31% of the targets going to tight ends up against the Bengals. Next, we have Mr. Michael Pittman. We're going to go over 38.5 receiving yards at -114 on FanDuel. I believe our guy Ryan Heath was in on this. I was in on Pittman all year. I called him perhaps the most mispriced player on the board. It's a little confusing because he was on the shelf for the entire month of August, basically. But he is off the injury report. He is not on the injury report. It was a hamstring. Last year's Falcons with the two same outside cornerbacks and defensive play caller, Jeff Ulbrich, they were a perimeter funnel. They allowed the 5th most receiving yards per game to the outside, the 9th fewest to the slot at 13.9. Over their last 10 games, the Falcons led the NFL in cover 4 usage, 32% over that same span. Pittman saw a 24% boost to his targets per route run against cover 4, which, by the way, is a shell that Aaron Rodgers averaged just a 6.3 ADOT. DK could get some, of course, but I think Michael Pittman was brought in there specifically to be the high-volume, short passing game option with DK Metcalf potentially making a few more plays downfield. Good luck with that. But Pittman should be good to go with a lot of targets. Next up, Chris Rodriguez. We're in on the touchdown prop. We're also in on over 35.5 rushing yards at -111. I mean, the Jags are 8.5-point home favorites. That has worked out well for Bashel Tuten. So Liam Cohen definitely runs the rock when nursing a lead. Tuten averaged 0.63 fantasy points per snap while leading. That was the 10th best mark among all running backs. The Browns' top 7 run funnel, by the way, by pass rate over expectation allowed. It's under a different coordinator, but they do claim they're going to keep Jim Schwartz's scheme intact. And like I mentioned, since entering the league, of 67 qualifying running backs, Rodriguez was first in yards after contact per attempt, second in success rate, third in EPA per run, fifth in TD rate. By the way, I think I failed to point that out. So you got to think that he's going to get closer carries at the least. He could be worked in there right out of the gate as well with Tuten. So I like that. And we got to get an under in here because unders are hitting like crazy. So let's go under. And I love Devontae Smith, but let's go under 67.5 receiving yards. It's a bigger number for Devontae, who did miss a lot of time.

0: time this summer. The chemistry may not be there. They are working in a new system, new DC, Commanders DC, new DC DC. Durante Jones has coached under Brian Flores for a number of years. Flores is Vikings second in the usage of two high looks, and Devontae Smith sees a 38% yard per route run against a reduction against the two high looks. That may explain how he only got 42 yards and 52 yards in the two matchups. So I also think Saquon Barkley, by the way, is going to go off. We have one thing left to promote. That is the best bet for the week. But first, we'll remind you, up next on VSiN is Jonathan Von Tobel and Money Moves. On today's show, Austin Eckler will join JVT in the Circa studio to give his predictions for week one, followed by Follow the Money with Mitch Moss and Paulie Howard. And then at 7, Matt Humans has plays from all 25 contestants competing for 30 grand of Derek Stevens' own money in the Circa Friday Football Invitational. Plus, VSiN Pro subscribers get every pick emailed after the show, all right here on VSiN, the sports betting network. My best bet, best pick of the week is Colston Loveland over 51.5 receiving yards at minus 114 on FanDuel. Bears head coach Ben Johnson has consistently crushed cover three, which Carolina consistently uses. And he does it with the tight end. The tight ends get a fat 31.3% target share. Loveland sees a 29% boost to his targets per route run against cover three. Over the last 10 games, Carolina also gave up the eighth most receiving yards per game to tight ends last season. By the way, the last 10 games of the year, Caleb Williams' YPA saw a 39% increase relative to all other shells against cover three. And you got to love how Ben Johnson, basically, he's looking to break the scoring record. So he's going to keep his foot on the gas for as long as that is viable. So we're loving it. By the way, I also think Luther Burden could do very well in this game. Don't feel good about Roma Dunze, but I do think with Caleb Williams being a fairly inaccurate passer of the football, he's going to be looking for a massive target and a breakout player for sure. He even broke out last year. Colston Loveland over 51.5 receiving yards. Good luck with all the plays. We'll catch you Monday for another edition of Prop Points right here on VSiN.
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8: You look at the schedule this year, Notre Dame on November 7th, an incredibly difficult game that everyone has circled. But in terms of the ACC, I still have a lot of respect for having to go into Death Valley and play Clemson. I know that it's not on paper the juggernaut sort of teams that Dabo Swinney had when he was winning national championships, and I definitely have questions about their quarterback situation, but Clemson is still one of the more talented teams in the ACC, and Death Valley is an incredibly tough place to play. And when Miami comes to town, I know that that building is going to be absolutely

0: rocking. So that, to me, after Notre Dame, probably a distant second, is probably the most difficult game for Miami on paper. But you could throw a dart at any conference game and say, if you're not careful, you could lose. So they need to avoid being their own worst enemy.
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3: Coming up on Monday's episode of Money Moves, of course, a massive recap of week one in the National Football League and what in the world happened in week two of college football. Did Oregon, did Clemson get there? Did they draw blood? 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We'll tell you what it is. And a stirring edition of Call Me Crazy. You're not going to want to miss what Stormy has to say. 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
5: May in trouble. Someone in his face throws it up, and it's... 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What a dumb throw from Drake May. 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
7: We're back. It's a Football Friday night in Las Vegas. Welcome to the fifth annual Circa Friday Football Invitational. And Derek Stevens in studio with me to kick it off. We have 25 handicappers, $30,000 of Derek's money up for grabs, and we're going to be here for the next 20 Friday nights, and we have Omaha Steaks back as a sponsor this season. Derek, great to see you, and man, it's been a hectic week, hasn't it?
2: It has been a hectic week. It's been a great week, but great to be back here. And Matt, congratulations. You got Omaha Steaks back. I was hopeful on this. This is great news.
7: Apparently, we have award-winning Derek and Wilbo Smashburgers here from Omaha Steaks. Do you recognize those?
2: I certainly do. And they do look just delicious.
7: Let's talk about the guarantees here at Circa Sports in the biggest football contest in the world. And Derek, the guarantees is keep climbing. Where are we at as we kick off the show here at 4 p.m. Pacific on a Friday?
2: 4 p.m. Pacific. So we have a great night ahead of us. We got a little bit of morning, last minute people jumping in. But right now, in our three football contests, we have set an all-time record in Circa Survivor. We guaranteed $20 million, and we have now surpassed $23.8 million right now. Unbelievable.
7: And the deadline is when?
2: 2 o'clock tomorrow. So, yet last year, we had $18.7 million actual. And we're at 23.8 now, so we're up $5 million in Circa Survivor. What a monster!
7: That's great. What do you think you're going to get to by the deadline tomorrow? 25?
2: I don't know. I mean, it depends how things shape up tonight. I don't know. I mean, we're going to be somewhere in the 24s for sure, and then we'll kind of go from there. So pretty right. Cool. And second contest, our Circa Grandissimo. We've had six entries today, including a couple walk-in guys just now. We're at 74 right now. So 7.4 million of Circa Grandissimo contestants. So I'm happy about that. And what I'm not happy about, though, is the OG contest, the official football handicapping contest, right, where you get the blue jacket, you get street cred forever. 5,500 people. So we have a $500,000 overlay right now.
7: Well, there's a chance you'll get to $6 million by tomorrow. It's probably a stretch. It's going to fall a little bit short.
2: You know?

0: I think we're gonna fall a little short. We're gonna leave some more EV out there for our great customers.
1: You think about when you started these contests in 2020, correct?
0: Yeah, 2019.
1: Let's see, Survivor was 2020.
0: Right? Yes, Survivor was a year later.
1: 2019. Did you envision or did you dream at that point that these contests could get that big? I know you always dream big. Did you think it could get that big within six, 7 years?
0: Yeah, you dream big, but you don't know what to dream. I mean, did I ever think that we could get to a $5 million football contest? I don't know. I mean, I love it, but I don't know if other people did. And then, to throw in Survivor, which a lot of people were indifferent towards, boy, this thing's just taken off. I mean, this is well beyond anything you ever dreamed of. So it's cool.
1: What else is going on downtown this weekend aside from football contest signups, week one of the NFL? We've had underdogs the past couple nights. The Patriots played well. That was basically a push on the opening Wednesday night. But last night, the 49ers are catching 3.5 for 4. Run out the Rams 27-7. I talked to one sportsbook director yesterday, and he said, it's all Rams action. It had to be a good night for the book last night, wasn't it?
0: We did great on the total. We needed the under in both Wednesday and Thursday. And that came in, obviously. But the amount of in-game action that came in on the 49ers yesterday, it knocked out our position. It was we took a tremendous amount of in-game handle on the 49ers, and obviously that all paid off. The Rams after that, they couldn't do anything. So does this mean now forever and ever, whenever you play overseas, you have to go a week early?
1: Well, I mean, it seemed to make a lot more sense to me. I actually heard a professor from the University of Michigan.
0: Did you hear that? I heard it too. I mean, why they've got
1: Rams
0: tenure.
1: Are doing it the right way.
0: This is crazy. I mean, right. There's no accountability here. Like, yeah, the University of Michigan professor. This is the only way to do it. Right. She was very convincing. It was terrible.
1: Rams showed up and they were not ready to play.
0: No.
1: And Matthew Stafford looked old last night. Again, you're not going to write the Rams off. They're 5-1 Super Bowl favorites. It's a long season. And it's just week one. But the Rams got humbled a little bit last night, right?
0: Sure did. I mean, yeah. Stafford just wasn't there. He looked old on the football field. He looked old with his helmet off. He had a bad hair day, for sure.
1: Hey, you and I are going to talk about a big game in Ann Arbor, Michigan on a Saturday. The Bear, Chris Felica, is in Ann Arbor with Fox Sports. He's going to be on the phone tonight in the final hour of this show. Chris Felica won the inaugural Circa Friday Football Invitational. Yeah. This is our fifth annual. You and I set out at Mega Bar about 5 years ago and hatched a plan for this contest.
0: Right.
1: And I know you're fully behind it. You're putting your money up for grabs. We've got 25 handicappers. We got the former champs in it again. Chris Massaro from San Diego, the reigning champ from last year, pro bettor. Chuck Edel, the Iceman from Las Vegas. He won the contest in 2024. Jeff Petz, the Mad Russian, won it in 2023. And the Bear in 2022. So we got a great field. Derek, we're going to run down all 25 contestants, but I know you like this contest and you love the Survivor aspect of this contest. After week 9, we start to chop the bottom two in the standings each week.
0: Yeah, I mean, Matt, to hatch this idea that you did, that you really put together, you think about the old handicapping contest at the Stardust way back when, right. And then bringing that back. I think you've made it better every year. The number of people that text me that tell me that this is the show they want to listen to. And I like the tweak right now. We've made it a little bit easier for all of our friends on the East Coast. 7 p.m. Eastern time is when it starts.
1: Right.
0: So I think this is terrific. I love the list of handicappers you have is unbelievable. It's really, really something to be commended. You put a lot into this thing. And the little fun element, you got the average Joe. The average Joe from last year gets an auto bid coming in. It's really amazing.
1: You know how many times I've heard from people, I'm better than those guys you got in the contest. Put me in. I said, okay, get an average Joe and prove it. Now, the average Joes, a bunch of them did prove it last year. Incredible records we had in the average Joe contest on vsin.com.
0: So how many average Joes were there last year? Do you know?
1: I think it was somewhere around 4,000 to 5,000.
0: It's unbelievable. Now, four to five. That's really.

0: amazing.
1: Some dropped out along the way, of course, but I think we had somewhere around 4,000 to 5,000 sign up, and we had just within the first week at opening this season, we had 1,000 average Joe entries right away.
0: When's the cutoff for the average Joe? Has it already happened?
1: You know, Bill 80 is right outside that door, and he's going to have to answer that. I believe it's tomorrow morning, but we'll have Bill answer that question.
0: Hey, we'll get him in here right now. We need to know, when is the cutoff for the average Joe contest, Bill 80?
1: Okay. There's no deadline.
0: Okay.
1: Deadline for picks, 7 a.m. Pacific tomorrow morning, but you can enter Average Joe each week. We have weekly picks or weekly prizes, and there's no deadline to register. So go to vsin.com/Joe now and sign up for Average Joe.
0: I love this Average Joe concept. It's amazing. 4,000 to 5,000 Average Joes last year competed. I mean, that's unbelievable. And everybody gets a piece of it. And then what's the name of the individual?
1: Great story. Great. Clyde Walker was a Florida State quarterback in the mid-1970s, lives in West Virginia, got in the Average Joe contest and won it with an 81-49-2 record against the spread.
0: What?
1: Yes.
0: What a story. You're, seriously?
1: Yes.
0: Oh, my God. Okay. Well, I look forward to meeting him this year.
1: Well, hopefully we can get him in studio. By the way, there it is. If you think you're better than the experts, it's free to play. All sorts of prizes up for grabs. A winner earns a spot in next year's Circa Friday Football Invitational Pros Contest, just like Clyde Walker. Enter at vsin.com/Joe. 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
0: Man, this particular burger here, I can see what's happening. This was the award-winning Derek and Wilbo burger we won the whole lot contest with last year at Omaha, or two years ago. Yeah.
1: That's the award-winning Derek and Wilbo smash burger.
0: It was tasty.
1: We brought out for week one.
0: Yeah. All right.
1: That's what we have on display here tonight. And again, Nate Rimpey, the president and CEO of Omaha Steaks, is going to join us in studio. He wants to talk Nebraska football, the Kansas City Chiefs, and his band, which is going to be playing on Fremont Street. Is that tonight or tomorrow night?
0: I believe they are playing tomorrow night. No, they're
1: sound check tonight.
0: Yeah, we'll find out.
1: We'll find out when he comes in. OmahaSteaks.com/VSIN. And again, when we come back, we'll show you all 25 contestants in the Circa Friday Football Invitational. And on the show tonight, after Derek Stevens and Nate Rimpey, we have the Iceman, Chuck Edel, in hour number two. The Mad Russian, Jeff Petch, a couple of former champs. Scott Pritchard, Las Vegas pro bettor, in hour number three. And last but not least, the Bear, Chris Felica, live from Ann Arbor, Michigan, to wrap up the show tonight. Quick break here on VSIN, the Sports Betting Network.

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6: 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And strike up the band, Nate Rempe joins the show, the president and CEO of Omaha Steaks. Great to see you. We appreciate your sponsorship of the contest.
7: We love the program. Second year in a row. So
8: we're excited.
7: Yeah, we love it.
8: It's great. Yeah, thanks for coming back. I want to tell you, we had so much fun going to Omaha. You and your team were so great, giving us a tour of all the facilities. Obviously, we're big fans, and we love the fact that you're the sponsor for this show. I believe one of the shows that a lot of people in Omaha listen to, because they all want to know, they all want to hear from the best handicappers. So this is a good combination.
7: Yeah, you know, we make these products in Omaha. It's one of the things that a lot of people don't know about the meat they buy, right? Is we manufacture our steaks, our burgers, we cut our pork all right there in the middle of the heartland, Omaha, Nebraska. So high quality, great products.
6: By the way, you're a Nebraska football fan. How do the Cornhuskers look?
7: Well, you saw they were number 22 on the ESPN power rankings, right? So, I mean, it's one of those things where you definitely don't want to, jinx the team. But suffice it to say that those of us in Nebraska are about ready to win some games. So, yeah. I think Vegas has us at 6.5 games won this year. I'm going with 7.5, Bill.
6: Matt Rhule, I believe, is an Omaha Steaks fan, too, right?
7: Oh, who isn't an Omaha Steaks fan? Yeah, Calandria, UNLV guy.
6: Yep.
7: Went to high school in Florida, actually, too. So one of the things I was thinking about this morning is how will he do in the weather? But he can run the ball. He looked really good against Ohio. So I think he's a dual threat for us. Throw the ball, run the ball. That's something we didn't have last year with Dylan Raiola. So we're excited to see Bowling Green on Saturday. Hopefully a big win there and just keep rolling.
6: Anthony Calandria, UNLV transfer, quarterback for Nebraska.
7: That's right.
6: Did a great job with the Rebels last season. Now also, second year in a row, your band is going to play on Fremont Street. That's going to be Saturday night?
7: Saturday night, 8 to 10, First Street stage. We're going to bring the thunder like we did last time. Yeah, we had a great, huge crowd last time. We're rock, we're a little bit of country thrown in there. Just a good variety of music. So we love Fremont Street. We love coming down and staying right here at Circa and seeing the crew and the team. It's just always a great time.
6: What's the name of the band again?
7: No Motive.
6: And what time tomorrow night? 8?
7: 8 to 10. Come out.

0: Come out, say hi.
1: Look forward to it. I know Bill Ady was out there last year, said you put on a hell of a show.
0: Yeah, you know, it's I'm good at two things, meat and rock. So, yeah, come out and see us.
1: All right, before we run down the biggest games in the NFL Week 1 here with Derek Stevens and Nate Rempe, let's take a look at the 25 contestants in the Circuit Friday Football Invitational. The four former champs, reigning champion Chris Massaro, pro bettor out of San Diego. He's also got a third place finish in this contest in 2024. So he's been hot 2 years in a row. How about the Iceman, Chuck Edel? He was runner-up in this contest once. He was also the winner in 2024. Chuck is going to be on the show here to kick off hour number two tonight. The Mad Russian, Jeff Petch, he's sitting out in the Circuit Book right now. 2023 Invitational Champ and 2021 Circuit Million runner-up. Wow. Mad Russian's going to be in studio second hour tonight. And the Bear, Chris Felica, won the inaugural version of this contest in 2022. He's also finished runner-up and fourth place. Three top five finishes for the Bear, who's going to be live from Ann Arbor, Michigan, on the final hour of the show tonight. And also, automatic qualifiers. We have top five finishers getting exemption into the next year's contest. Las Vegas pro Scott Pritchard will be in again this year. Jason Jarvis, a two-time top 10 finisher in the Circuit Million contest. Matt St. Marie, actually part of the 2025 Circuit Grandissimo co-championship team and the Circuit Million winner in 2023, Matt St. Marie. Kenny White, longtime Las Vegas odds maker and pro bettor, also back as well after tying Matt St. Marie for fifth place a year ago. Our average Joe champion from a year ago, Clyde Walker, West Virginia resident, former Florida State quarterback in the 1970s. How about Clyde's record in this contest a year ago? 81-49-2 against the spread.
0: Wow.
1: He would have won. Wow. He would have won the contest with the pros. I invited contestants, and we'll run down these in depth a little bit more later. Bobby Brubeck out of Austin, Texas. Frank Carulli from Las Vegas. Chris Coyne, the reigning Circuit Million champion out of Brooklyn. Steve Fezzik from Vegas. Doug Fleming, the Westgate Super Contest College Contest champion from Lansing, Michigan. Mm. How about Tony George from Doc Sports in Las Vegas? Tony Gordon, former Circuit Million champion. Tony also part of that Grandissimo team, yes, that won it a year ago. Two-time major contest winner here at Circa. That's Tony Gordon. Jack Lindenberg, you know him as Potato Commish on Twitter. He was a seventh-place finisher in Circuit Million a year ago. He's out of Milton, Georgia. Jack is in Prague right now, and he was the first one to get his picks in today. So he's fired up for the contest. Big Randy McKay out of North Dakota. Mike Montesano, pro bettor out of Rochester, New York. Carl Sack from Colorado. Ed Sammons, recently retired after 33 years as an odds maker at the Westgate Superbook. Ed Sammons is going to be in the contest this year, and he's fired up about it. Paul Stone, pro bettor out of Texas. Weston Stratman, the original average Joe from Nashville, Tennessee. Alex White, the daughter of Kenny White. Alex was a runner-up in this contest 2 years ago. And Jeff Whitelaw, pro bettor out of Vegas, Sports Gambling Hall of Fame inductee in 2025. Derek, how's that field look to you? The field of 25 contestants.
2: Matt, this field is unbelievable. You know, having Weston back, guy in the cornfields, terrific. I'm happy to say that you've got a lot of people in this list that have blue jackets. I mean, Chris, right, you got CoinHop. I mean, CoinHop, but his record last year is unbelievable. Tony Gordon's Derbify.
1: Best record in the history of the
2: sport. And you got the Mad Russian, who actually tied Derbify and Jeff Petch. This is an incredible, incredible field. Far and away, Matt, you put the best field. This is the most competitive field I've ever seen. It's not even close.
1: I think it is the strongest field we've had. Let's talk about the Week 1 games here, Derek, and implications in terms of line moves and what you think you're going to see in Circus Survivor possibly with this game. How about Browns Jaguars? Looks like the Jags are 8.5-point home favorites here. Is this going to be certainly going to be a top three consensus pick in the Survivor, isn't it?
2: It's certainly going to be a top three. I think it has a chance to be the top pick, actually. Yeah, we opened a 7, went to 8.5. There's steam money coming in on Jacksonville. So I think it's going to be Jacksonville or the Chargers are going to be 1-2. Guess we'll see. But it's going to be a top pick in Circus Survivor.
1: Well, how about this game? So we've also got the Pittsburgh Steelers on a line move here that's going to make the Steelers a lot more attractive to Circus Survivor players. Falcons at Steelers.

0: Steelers, and the Falcons are going to go with their number three quarterback, Cooper Rush.
1: Yeah, with the Cooper Rush news, I mean, that pushed the number up. We opened at 2.5. We were at 3.5, and now Steelers are up to a 6. I do think the Steelers, you're going to see a lot of survivors and some, potentially some grandiosos on the Steelers, because when you look at their schedule across the board, there's not that many other spots where you would use the Steelers.
0: Right.
1: So this is a good spot. This is actually the best spot of the year. You could say maybe the Steelers, you look at them in week 16 against Carolina. That's a long way away. I mean, there's a lot of reasons to say Pittsburgh ought to be a top selection. What do you think?
0: I'm going to have 1/3 of my entries on the Steelers.
1: There you go. Yeah, so there you go.
0: Steelers better win, Nate. They better win Sunday. We'll get to Monday night's game here in a minute. How about we go down the board a little bit, Derek, and talk about the Cardinals and Chargers, because Chargers might be the top consensus pick.
1: Yeah, I still think the Chargers are going to be the top consensus pick. But what's interesting, the money across the counter is coming in on the dog. I mean, we opened this at 10.5, right. Was the only double-digit favorite, and it trickled down. You know, went to 10, then it went to 9.5, went to 9. We're currently hanging at 8 and a hook right now, and this is kind of where it's settled in. So, yeah.
0: All right, how about Dolphins, Raiders? I wanted to put a few more entries on the Raiders, but the Brock Bowers injury news makes you rethink all of that with the Raiders.
1: What's going on with our coach? Yeah. Well, he had surgery. Oh, really? He's going to be fine. Well, now he's out. Got, you know, a little surgery on a meniscus. Now today there's thoughts of he might be able to play. Is that serious?
0: I don't know what's going on there.
2: I've had a torn meniscus for years.
1: You know, there we go.
2: I mean,
0: and you're going to play Saturday night.
1: Right. But that news in and of itself has impacted the fantasy markets dramatically with the number one tight end out there. Yeah. And the line's gone down from 3.5 down to a 3. It's sitting on a 3.
0: All right, Nate, Monday night, Chiefs host the Broncos, and Patrick Mahomes is back. What do you expect to see Monday with the Chiefs right now? 2.5-point favorite.
2: This is not going to be my normal just put the money on Mahomes game. So you got – you know, Broncos, number one pass rush, right? Number one pass defense. And then they've got, at tackle, they've got an undrafted rookie. So that combination is going to throw a wrench in that game. I really feel like Denver is going to put the pressure on there. So I'm putting my money on Denver, to be honest with you.
0: Are you?
2: Which is a rare thing for me. Yeah. Because I've been a Chiefs fan since I was 5 years old. So this is going to be an interesting game. It's really going to be a tell for whether or not the offensive line can protect Mahomes.
0: Nate Rempe, President and CEO of Omaha Steaks, back here in a couple minutes.
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9: 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Clyde Walker, the winner a year ago, 81-49-2 against the spread. That's an incredible record. And Clyde in the contest here this year. We'll get to his picks later tonight. Later in this segment, you're going to hear picks from the defending champ, Chris Massaro, pro bettor out of San Diego. He's going to be on the show here in studio week two. But we're going to give you his picks next here in a couple of minutes. Also, the Mad Russian Jeff Petch in studio tonight. The Iceman Chuck Edel. And Scott Pritchard, a Las Vegas pro bettor, who's finished in the top five of this contest two times. We cap off the show tonight with the Bear, Chris Felica, from Ann Arbor, Michigan, where he is with Fox Sports for the Oklahoma-Michigan game on Saturday morning. Let's take a look, for those who don't know, the rundown the rules and the format here of the Friday night contest. 25 handicappers invited to compete. If you're a former champ, you get a five-year exemption, basically a lifetime exemption in this contest. If you're a top five finisher, you get a one-year exemption. So we have nine automatic qualifiers, including the Average Joe winner being Clyde Walker. The official rules here, no entry fee. So this is a free roll for all invited contestants. It's a season-long contest, seven plays per week, college and pro board, sides and totals, Circus Sports numbers as of 10 a.m. on Friday morning. The deadline to get in picks, 3 p.m. Friday afternoon. And we start this show at 4 p.m. Pacific. So it's going to be 20 consecutive weeks from tonight all the way through Friday, January 22nd, 2027. And the final game of this contest is going to be on Monday night, January 25th, the College Football National Championship game right here in Las Vegas. It's going to be the final game of the contest this year. Again, seven plays per week for each of the first 18 weeks. Plays must be college and NFL, full game sides and totals. No props, no team totals, no first half plays, no money lines. One play designated as the best bet, and that best bet is worth 1.5 points for a win. Contestants are limited to 4 college football totals per week, and we do that to limit the number of stale numbers that are used here in the contest. 3 plays per week for weeks 19 and 20 when we get to the NFL and college football playoffs at the end, the college football playoff schedule, NFL playoff schedule. And plays graded 1 point as a win. Best bet winner worth 1.5 points. And if a game's a push, it's worth 0.5 points. In the event of a tie throughout the contest, the number of wins will be the first tiebreaker. It's not the best bet record anymore. It's the number of overall wins that's going to be the first tiebreaker. Contestant with the most winning picks advances. If a tie still exists, the number of best bet winners is going to be the second tiebreaker. So, again, the prize structure here, top 5 finishers will be paid $30,000 in the pot from Derek Stevens, $15,000 to the winner, $8,000 to second, $4,000 to third, $2,000 to fourth, and $1,000 for the fifth place finisher. The winner also receives a trophy and a green jacket. So the contest begins tonight, runs for 20 consecutive weeks, and any college and NFL game kicking off at 4:30 Pacific time or later on Fridays is eligible for this contest. So if a game kicks off at 3:30 or 4 o'clock Pacific on a Friday night, it's not part of the contest schedule here on Friday nights. 4:30 p.m. Pacific or later, everything's eligible for the contest. So we have elimination rounds, and that's Derek Stevens, I think, favorite aspect of this contest. After the conclusion of week 9 of the NFL schedule here, that's Friday, November 6th, that contest week, the 2 contestants with the lowest point totals will be cut. That's the survivor element of this contest. Sometimes that could be a mercy killing for handicappers who are having a tough time of it. But the top 2 or the bottom 2 are cut each week until we get to the Elite 8, and those 8 stay and compete to the very end. So all the rules are up at vsin.com if you want to check it out. I'll also put them up on Twitter, but you can see them on the screen there, the elimination rounds and how this whole thing works. This is the 5th year of the contest. And as Derek Stevens said, I believe we have the strongest field we've had in contest history here. And Derek and I came up with the idea for this contest while sitting at Mega Bar 5 years ago. And we were talking about the Stardust Invitational and how great that contest was when I moved to town in 2000. Every Friday night, that's where you wanted to be if you were part of the sports betting world. We tried to enhance that contest and make it much bigger here at Circa on Friday nights. All right, let's get to the picks, and we'll start with Chris Massaro, defending champ, pro bettor out of San Diego, grew up in Boston. We call him the Madman, the Boston Strangler. He's a little emotional on Twitter. And Chris, this week, best bet, Saints, +7 against the Lions. How about that? Massaro's going to go with the Saints, a team I know he's liked all offseason, as his top play. And again, a best bet winner worth 1.5 points. Also on Chris's card this week, college football, Oklahoma, Michigan, under the total of 43.5. That should be an ugly game in Ann Arbor tomorrow morning. Temple, a 24-point dog against Penn State. Kentucky, catching 10 against Alabama. Georgia Southern, a 20-point dog against Clemson. Dabo Sweeney and the Tigers got embarrassed by LSU last week, 51-10. Massaro taking 20 with Georgia Southern. 2 NFL plays, 2 more NFL plays on Chris Massaro's card. Sunday, Bills Texans under 44.5. And you heard Nate Rempe of Omaha Steaks say that he's concerned about his Kansas City Chiefs on Monday night. And he's probably going to play the Broncos. Well, Massaro is going to play Broncos Chiefs under the total of 43.5. So he's not going to play a side, but he's going to play the under in that game. So there you go. Follow him at Real Gage on Twitter, pro bettor out of San Diego. Defending champ in the contest, Chris Massaro. His 7 plays this week, including the best bet, Saints getting 7 at Detroit. All right, let's go to a few more plays here. We got time to run down Alex White. And Alex is the daughter of Kenny White, longtime Las Vegas odds maker and pro bettor. But Alex has made a name for herself. She's a very strong handicapper herself, not just riding on her dad's coattails, even though her dad taught her a lot about the game. Las Vegas handicapper and radio host. Second place finisher in this contest in 2024, and she won the Station Casino's Last Man Standing College Football Contest in 2022. And Kenny said she did that on her own. She came up with the plays without his help, and I know how tough that contest is to win. Mitch Moss was part of a winning team in that contest, I believe, about 20 years ago. All right, so Alex White, follow her on Twitter, at Alex White with two E's on the end. Got her best bets here, and as soon as I can find them, I will read them to you. Here we go. Alex White is going to roll with Kansas as a 5-point dog against Missouri. Georgia Tech is a 12-point dog against Tennessee. He's going to lay it with Boise State against Memphis. Broncos, -9. How about the Pittsburgh Panthers last week, what they did to Miami of Ohio? The Panthers here, 7-point favorites against UCF. Alex White's going to lay the points. He's also going to lay it with UCLA. Bob Chesney, very impressive debut for the Bruins in that win against Cal in Berkeley a week ago. Alex is going to lay double digits. And that's the only double-digit favorite on my card this week, too. UCLA, -12 against San Diego State. Alex White also going to go with Purdue as a 3-point home dog against Wake Forest. And her best bet, Minnesota Golden Gophers. And a pick-em against Mississippi State. And Gophers playing that game in Minneapolis. That is not the highest-profile Big Ten SEC matchup on the card this week. But it's Alex White's best bet, Minnesota pick-em against Mississippi State. All right, we'll also get to plays here for Jason Jarvis, who is a two-time top 10 finisher in the Circa Million contest. That's a very impressive accomplishment. Almost as impressive as that photo there of Jarvis with Rudy the Bear, the A&W mascot. Follow him at JJarv NFL Bets, professional gambler from Connecticut. And here are Jason Jarvis's top plays for this week. And Jarvis, again, a top five finisher in this contest. Last year, Jarvis is going to roll. He's an NFL guy. No college football games on the Jason Jarvis card this week. Ravens, 3.5-point favorites at Indianapolis. Cardinals, 8.5-point home dogs against the Chargers. 8.5-point dogs in LA against the Chargers. Vikings, 1.5-point home favorites against the Packers. Jets, 1.5-point dogs at Tennessee. Browns, 8.5-point dogs at Jacksonville. Sunday night, the Giants catching 3 at home against the Cowboys, who have won. The Cowboys have won 16 of the last 18 meetings between those teams. But it's John Harbaugh's debut on Sunday night. Jason Jarvis going to roll with Giants +3. And how about that? Chris Massaro and Jason Jarvis match up on the same best bet. Saints +7 at the Lions. We will show you all the best bets after a quick break here. We call it High Stakes, presented by Omaha Steaks. Back here in a couple minutes on VSiN, the Sports Betting Network.

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3: 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And the Circa Survivor right now at right around 23,700 entries. So that's 23.7 million, and that's up 5,000 entries from last year, where it finished right around 18,700. So the Circa Million at about 5,500, closing in on 5,500 entries. 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Circa Grandissimo, the $100,000 contest, is right now at 74 entrants. And a year ago, it was 69. So there you go. Grandissimo setting a record as well. And how about the Edge Boost Average Joe contest here at VSiN.com? We had around 4,000 to 5,000 entrants last year. And we are well over 4,000 right now. And again, you can register all season, but you probably want to be in the season-long race, so get in by tomorrow morning. It's free to play. If you win the Edge Boost Average Joe contest, next year you're on this show. You're going to play for Derek Stevens' money in the Circa Friday Football Invitational. That's one of the prizes. It's a free pick'em contest. 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You can register anytime during the season. So if you think you're better than the pros, you have a chance to prove it. 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Clyde Walker at the top of the list. 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Get in it by Saturday morning. All right, speaking of Clyde Walker, this is a great story. We had him on the show late last season. West Virginia resident, former Florida State quarterback in the mid-1970s. And he was 81-49-2 against the spread last season. A remarkable record by Clyde Walker. Can he do it again? We're going to find out. Here are Clyde's plays for week one of the contest. And Clyde Walker, you would think, is more of a college football guy. But he's actually got more NFL plays on his card this week. The best bet for Clyde Walker, Bills, Texans, under 44.5.

Also on the NFL side for Clyde Walker, Broncos plus 2.5 against the Chiefs. He's right there with Nate Rempe of Omaha Steaks, thinking the dog is live in KC on Monday night. Broncos plus 2.5. Also, Broncos Chiefs under the total of 43.5. One more NFL total for Clyde Walker. Commanders Eagles under 44. So he's got four totals, four unders. He's the undertaker this week, Clyde Walker, because he's also got Oklahoma Michigan under 43.5 on Saturday morning. And two more plays on the college side for Clyde. Georgia Tech plus 12 against Tennessee. And Oregon State as a 26-point dog against Texas Tech. There you go. Average Joe champ from a year ago, Clyde Walker, his top seven plays and his best bet. So we call the best bet segment here High Stakes. It's presented by Omaha Steaks. And typically every week we will do this at the end of the show. But tonight, since it's week one, we're going to show you the best bets now and also at the end of the show tonight. You've already seen a few best bets from Chris Massaro, Alex White, Jason Jarvis, and Clyde Walker. But right here, we compiled all 25 of the best bets for you. And let's start at the top. This is in the alphabetical order. And again, Bobby Brubeck, professional bettor out of Austin, Texas, once a part of a Circa Survivor co-championship team. Brubeck's best bet this week, Commanders Eagles under 44. So he's right there with Clyde Walker on that. Bobby Brubeck, Commanders Eagles under the total of 44 as a best bet. Frank Carulli, pro bettor out of Vegas. He's going to lay it with Clemson. Dabo Sweeney got embarrassed a week ago in Baton Rouge, 51-10 by Lane Kiffin. We'll see if the Tigers have some fight to come back and play with some pride here. Pimlico Frank Carulli is going to lay it with Clemson as a 20-point favorite against Georgia Southern. Chris Coyne was the Circa Million champ a year ago from Brooklyn. And Chris is going to go with the Colts, the 3.5-point dogs against the Ravens. A little bit surprising there as the best bet for the weekend. And Chris Coyne knows what he's doing in NFL capping. Circa Million champ, Colts plus 3.5. And Daniel Jones returned from an Achilles injury his first start. Chuck Edel, the Iceman, former champ of this contest in 2024. Chuck on Southern Miss Auburn over the total of 57. Chuck's going to be on the show here in about 10 minutes, and he will tell you why he played Southern Miss Auburn over 57 as his best bet. The Bear, Chris Felica, Louisiana as a 31-point dog at USC. The Bear is going to be on the show from Ann Arbor, Michigan in the final hour tonight, so tune in for that. Steve Fezzik, Las Vegas pro bettor, two-time Westgate Super Contest champ. He's right there with Chris Coyne. Colts plus 3.5 against the Ravens. Colts, best bet for Steve Fezzik and Chris Coyne. You got to like it when you have guys matching up on best bets. You got sharp handicappers matching up on best bets. You got to seriously look at that side. How about Doug Fleming, the Westgate Super Contest college football champ from a year ago? He's out of Lansing, Michigan. He is playing Buffalo, Florida International, over 47 as his best bet. Tony George out of Las Vegas, Doc Sports, Army, a 3-point favorite against South Florida. Tony Gordon, former Circa Million champ, part of a co-championship team in Circa Grandissimo a year ago, former runner-up in this contest. Follow him at Derbify. Tony Gordon, the sharpest gets in the NFL. His best bet, Commanders Eagles over 44. So right there, you got Bobby Brubeck and Tony Gordon on opposite sides of that total in the Commanders Eagles game. Brubeck under, best bet. Tony Gordon over. Jason Jarvis and Chris Massaro. We talked about this. They match up on a play here. Saints plus 7 at Detroit. Jack Lindenberg. Jack out of Milton, Georgia. He's in Prague today. He was, I believe, the first one to get his picks in. And Jack was a 7th-place finisher in Circa Million a year ago. He went big, and this is documented on his X page. He went big on the Patriots getting 3.5 on Wednesday night. And the 49ers getting 4 on Thursday night. So he's 2-0 already. And Jack Lindenberg's best bet, Vikings, 1.5-point favorites against the Packers. Big Randy McKay, he's out of North Dakota. I don't think he's ever picked a Bison to lose a game. But he's going to lay it here with North Dakota State as a 2-point favorite at Air Force. I agree with Randy on this, and I hope we're right. North Dakota State minus 2, best bet for Randy McKay. Mike Montesano out of Rochester, New York, former contest winner, Yankees fan, all-around good guy. Alabama is a 10-point

point favorite at Kentucky. If you are paying attention to a lot of handicappers and touts out there this week, Kentucky is an extremely popular play as a home dog. Mike Montesano is going the other way. He's going to lay it with the Tide, Alabama minus 10. Carl Sack out of Colorado, Killer Sports. Carl, top eight finisher in this contest a year ago. Jets plus 1.5 at Titans. Ed Sammons, former odds maker at the Westgate Superbook, first year in this contest. Tennessee is a 12-point favorite at Georgia Tech is Ed's best bet. Matt St. Marie, Matty St., going with his Vikings. He lives in Minneapolis, and he loves this play, apparently. Vikings 1.5 against the Packers. The mad Russian, Jeff Petch, who's going to be in the studio here shortly, also on the Vikings, 1.5-point favorites against the Packers. I like the Vikings, and it's great to see Matt St. Marie and Jeff Petch also laying 1.5 with Minnesota. Scott Pritchard agrees with Fezzik, with Coyne. Colts plus 3.5 against the Ravens, his best bet. Paul Stone, also on Army, is a 3-point favorite against South Florida. Weston Stratman, Browns Jaguars under 40. The original average Joe, Browns Jags under 40, best bet. Clyde Walker, you just saw it, Bills Texans under 44.5. Alex White, Minnesota Golden Gophers is a pick'em against Mississippi State. Kenny White is going Jacksonville State, Ohio, under the total of 50.5. And sports gambling Hall of Fame inductee in 2025, Jeff Whitelaw, Eagles, 5.5-point favorites against the Commanders. Best bet for Whitelaw right there. Again, high stakes, best bets presented by Omaha Steaks. And then we will show you those one more time at the end of the show tonight. On deck, the Iceman, Chuck Edel, former champ. Stay tuned. Circa Friday Football Invitational here on VSiN.

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5: Clearly the Lions, and here's why. So Dan Campbell is a riverboat gambler. He absolutely loves going for it. Fourth and five, fourth and eight from the opponent's 48-yard line. 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
2: 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All right, the Iceman, Chuck Edel, Las Vegas pro bettor, Chicago native on the show tonight. Let's go out to the Progressive guest line. He's the 2024 Circa Friday Football Invitational champ, the runner-up in this contest in 2022. And it's great to have Chuck Edel on the show tonight. Chuck, how do you feel about week one of the NFL and week two of the college football? Do you like the cards this week?
3: Yeah, I like the card. I always like week one of the NFL, even though I didn't really use any plays in the contest. But, you know, always looking for those overreactions to how teams played in the preseason and so forth, maybe getting a little edge here. And then also we get, you know, some games under our belt to look at some stuff here for the first week of college football and some overreactions on those as well, I'm hoping for. So we'll see if it pans out. But I definitely took some teams that might have looked ugly week one and hoping they bounce back.
2: Chuck Edel and I were on the panel with Jim Feist on Wednesday at noon at Dom DeMarco's Pizzeria and Bar on West Charleston. And Jim Feist is going to have that show every Wednesday afternoon. Ken Thompson was out there, the owner, Al Scalliott. Great crowd out there on Wednesdays. And Chuck, I was a little bit surprised when I looked at your card. You just mentioned it. I thought you liked a few NFL games on the card this week, but you went with 7 college plays in the contest tonight. Was there anything in the NFL that got close to making your card here on Friday night?
3: Yeah, you know, I generally tend to, navigate towards the college. But I gave Cleveland a look, the Cleveland Browns in that game, a little bit of a look. I thought that might be too many points. That line continues to go up, as well as, I was trying to make a case for the New York Giants to pull off the upset on Sunday night, but not enough to fire it in on the contest there. I'll see how week one goes NFL.
2: Follow him on Twitter at Chuck Edel, E-D-E-L. And Chuck, let's start with your best bet here because you're going with the total and you're going to play it over. Southern Miss, Auburn, over 57. Why is this your top play?
3: Yeah, you know, the coach, Alex Golish, for Auburn, you know, he came over from South Florida. He had that offense working great last year. They averaged over 40 points a game. He also runs a little faster. They average about 70 plays a game. And he brought his quarterback, Brown, who didn't look too good last week, I will say that, and a few of their wide receivers. He brought some offensive weapons with him who transferred from South Florida. I expect an improve after week one. Obviously, they played Baylor. It was a lower scoring game. Now they're going to play Southern Miss, who's on a pretty

0: a rebuild year, and they lost their coach to Memphis. Blake Anderson, who takes over, he's an offensive-minded coach. Last week, they ran 84 plays in a game against Elkhorn State. They were playing super fast, and I think this game, if they want to play fast with Auburn, I think this is going to be a high-paced game, totally different from the Auburn-Baylor game, and I do like it to go over the total.
1: All right, let's talk about a higher-profile college game you got on your card here, and I've heard a lot of handicappers, touts this week, who like Kentucky as a dog against Alabama. And you're going to take the 10 with the Cats in Lexington. Why do you like Kentucky against Alabama?
0: Yeah, I think this Kentucky team can play competitive. You know, Alabama obviously started out of the gates good, but, you know, a little bit weaker competition. They're starting a quarterback who's very highly touted, but with Keelan Russell. But this is going to be his first SEC game, first game on the road. Wasn't all that impressive last week. He was 18 for 30 throwing the ball. He did run the ball for 86 yards. I think it'll be a little tougher to do that against Kentucky. Kentucky's defense getting a little healthy in this game. They were missing some secondary guys last week. They are back after this one. And, you know, Will Stein, the coach for Kentucky, I think that you're going to see, you know, we're used to watching that bland Kentucky offense when Stoops was there. I think their offense with the Notre Dame transfer, Michi, is going to play a lot better here. I think they keep the game close. Not going to say they're going to win this thing straight up, but I thought 10 points at home is a big number.
1: I played that in the Westgate College Football Contest today. I believe took 10.5 with Kentucky in that contest. Kenny Minchie, Kentucky quarterback transfer from ND. All right, so you're taking a home dog there. How about a double-digit home favorite in the Utah-Arkansas game? You're going to lay 12.5 with the Utes.
0: Yeah, this is my chalk play of the week, I guess. Huh? This Utah offense has been impressive. You know, last year, their last six games, they averaged 46.5 points a game. And it was against good teams. You go up and down that schedule. It wasn't against cupcakes. They were, you know, and, you know, last week, of course, was Idaho, a little bit of a weaker opponent. They put up 633 yards in that game. And I think it's a little bit of a rebuild year. Arkansas got the coach from Memphis, Silverfield. You know, Arkansas was 2-10 last year, even though I think they were more competitive than that record of 2-10 said. But this is a tough match for Arkansas. They go out on the West. It's a tough place to play. Big step up in class here. And I think Utah might dominate this game from start to finish. And I thought it was safe to lay the points here.
1: All right, Utah, Morgan Scalley, new coach, Kyle Whittingham, off to Michigan, and Utah, a 12.5-point favorite against Arkansas. Chuck doesn't play many big favorites, so it tells you he likes Utah quite a bit here. So far, Chuck, Utah, 12.5, Kentucky, plus 10, and he's got a best bet on Southern Miss, Auburn, over the total of 57. How about a small dog, South Florida Bulls, catching 3 against Army?
0: Yeah, this was the last team to get in and make the cut. A little bit of a hold-your-nose type of game here with South Florida. But, you know, they got Hartline now coaching over there. And he had a lot of transfers over there. And it takes a while to get the chemistry going. I do expect them to improve here off that first game that they had. They did win the game, but their offense was subpar in a game, I believe, against Florida International. And I think they definitely should improve off that. South Florida's defense is good. They did a good job against the run in that game. And this Army, you know, this Army team's interested. You know, all the schools, Army, Navy, Air Force. You know, they're not allowed to pay their players. They're not allowed to get transfers. And you know, Army, if you transfer to Army, even if you went to another school for 2 years, you transfer to Army, you know that you don't even get no credits. You got to start off as a freshman there. So it's going to be tough, even though Army got a good nucleus. They got the quarterback back. It's going to be tough for Army to compete with some of these top-tier teams. And I thought South Florida catching a field goal is just a little bit of a hold-your-nose game. But I think they improve off the last game, and I think they match up well with their defense against the Army team.
1: There you go, South Florida plus 3 for Chuck Adel. Let's get to a couple college totals. Your best bet was an over. You got a couple unders on the card. Louisiana Monroe, UAB, under 54.5.
0: Yeah, you know, UAB, how about that UAB? The time of possession that game against Illinois, they had the ball for 41 minutes. They still lost the game by 19. But, you know, the coach for UNLV, Alex Mortensen, he took over for Trent Dilfer after he got fired last year. UAB, he changed things around a little bit. UAB went under 5.

0: five of his six games that he was there. UL Monroe last year only averaged 16 and a half points a game. They only had ran 61 plays a game, way, way below the average. And I'd like this game to go under the total.
1: Another game you like to go under the total is Old Dominion and Virginia Tech. James Franklin in charge now. The Hokies, you're going to play this under 48.
0: Yeah, a little bit scary. You know, Old Dom beat him last year 45-26. So, I get nervous that Franklin might want to run it up like he did last week on the military, Virginia military. But Old Dom, their defense was very good last year. Their last five games, they only gave up 7 points a game. They held South Florida to 10 points in the bowl game. And, Franklin doesn't like to play fast. So I thought this was kind of a good matchup for an under here. He only ran 62 plays a game last year when he coached Penn State. They ran the ball way more than they threw it. And I think you're going to see some of the same. I think their defense, though, is a much improved here at Virginia Tech. And I think they could, even though Old Dom's got their QB back, I think they'll got a point to prove after they gave up 45 points last year. I think they shut them down. And I do like it to go under.
1: All right, let's get one more play from Chuck Edel. Saturday night in Honolulu. This number was as high as 10. Now it's 7. Micah Alahato, the Hawaii quarterback, was in a boot this week. He was not a practice. He's got an ankle foot injury. Got word today he is going to start. So you're going to play Hawaii as a 7-point favorite against New Mexico State.
0: Yeah, I think they might get healthy here against this New Mexico State team. They went 4-8 last year. They might be. I think they're getting maybe a little too much credit because they did, on paper, it looked like they played tough against that Florida State week one. They only lost 34-17. So I think maybe you're getting a little bit of a bargain on the line. Now, of course, I need Hawaii's offense to play better. That they have not played well. The preseason player of the year, as you mentioned, the quarterback's going to play. We need him to step up. They did. The receivers dropped a bunch of balls there too, Matt. I think they need to put it all together. I think they'll be focused for this one, and I think they're going to have an incentive to score some points here, so I don't mind laying the touchdown.
1: That's very rare when you see that happen. Timmy Chang coached offense last week, did not find the end zone in that 21-6 loss to UNLV. Hawaii's 0-2. Desperately need a win here, or things are going to start to go the wrong way in Honolulu. Hawaii -7, also on the card here for Chuck Edel. All right, Chuck, hey, it's great to see you this week out of Dom DeMarco's, and thanks for being on the show tonight. Best of luck this weekend.
0: Thanks a lot, Matt. Take care.
1: That's Chuck Edel, Las Vegas Pro Bettor, former winner of this contest in 2024, also the runner-up in 2022. Later in the show tonight, the inaugural champion, Chris the Bear Felica is going to be on in hour number 3. Chris Massaro is the defending champ. You saw his plays in the first hour tonight. You will see them again in the final hour tonight. Quick break here on the Circuit Friday Football Invitational, VSIN, the Sports Betting Network.
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2: 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And again, we have over 4,000 entrants in the Average Joe contest as of tonight. Hopefully more than 5,000 as of tomorrow. Bunch of prizes up for grabs. And the winner, Clyde Walker, a year ago, 81-49-2 against the spread. So the competition is tough in the Average Joe, no doubt about it. Matt St. Marie was a winner of the Circa Million contest. He was a top eight finisher in this contest a year ago. And Matty St. out of Minneapolis is on the Vikings this week. When we saw the best bets, you saw Matt St. Marie check in on the Vikings as 1.5-point favorites against the Packers. We're going to get to Matt St. Marie's best bets. And again, Matty St. in Vegas a couple of weeks ago to sign up. And it's not Mike Montesano yet. It's Matt St. Marie. So let's get the picks up for St. Marie. And as soon as I can find them, we will go through them here. All right, Matt St. Marie's got the blue jacket from winning the Circa Million. And a great performance in this contest a year ago. At Matty St., best bet for Matt St. Marie, Vikings 1.5-point favorites against the Packers. That game in Minneapolis. I know that Matty doesn't like to use the Vikings too often, so he must have a very strong opinion about this game. And I am on the fade the Packers train this season, too. Played the Packers win total under 10.5 at minus 160. Instead of playing under 9.5, I played this under 10.5, laid a little bit more on the price. But again, the Packers got a couple of it down, a couple of defensive linemen, including Micah Parsons, going to be out the first month. Pass rush is going to suffer. No Josh Jacobs. The running attack is, I thought, weak last season. Below average running attack last season. Now Josh Jacobs probably going to miss the entire season. And I didn't like the way the Packers finished last year. They've lost their final four games. Their tires blew out against the Bears in the playoffs, and I think Matt LaFleur was lucky to keep his job. Vikings going to go with Kyler Murray at quarterback in this game. J.J. McCarthy, a flame-out former first-round pick. And we're going to put the graphic up here for Matt St. Marie. I just want you to know that's the wrong name and the wrong photo we got up there on the screen right now. So I'll just tell you Matt St. Marie's plays. Don't put up that graphic. Matt St. Marie, best bet, Vikings 1.5-point favorites against the Packers. Also on the Broncos, 2.5-point dogs at Kansas City. Eagles, 5.5-point favorites against the Commanders. Cowboys Giants under

48. Bears, Panthers, over 47. Browns, Jaguars, under 40. And Buccaneers, Bengals, over, excuse me, under the total of 50 and a half. Again, that's the card for Matt St. Marie, with the Vikings being his best bet. We'll see if we can fix his graphic and get that on the screen here later in the show. That's why we didn't put it up. It's got a bunch of mistakes on it right now. Let's go to Kenny White, Las Vegas, longtime Las Vegas odds maker, professional bettor. And Kenny White, a tie for fifth with Matt St. Marie in this contest a year ago. Kenny White, a former two-time champ at the Stardust Invitational. Again, Derek Stevens and I based this whole Friday night contest off the Stardust Invitational 20, 25 years ago. Here are the plays for Kenny White this week. And best bet for Kenny, Jacksonville State at Ohio under the total of 50 and a half. Also for Kenny White, Air Force is a two-point dog against North Dakota State. Sacramento State is an 18-point dog at Fresno. Michigan plus 5 against Oklahoma. We're going to hear more about that game from the Bear, Chris Felica, who is live in Ann Arbor. Bear's going to join the show in just over an hour. And I think that's a fascinating handicap this week. With everything that went down in that Western Michigan-Michigan finish a week ago, Wolverines look-ahead number on this was Michigan minus 1.5. Got up this week to Oklahoma minus 6. And we'll see if the Wolverines can respond here as home dogs. Kenny White on Michigan plus 5 against Oklahoma. Also on the Kenny White card, Duke-Illinois under 51.5. Utah State, Washington, under 55.5, and Georgia Southern, Clemson, under 55.5. So Kenny White's got four college totals. That's the limit on the card. We do everything we can to limit the stale numbers in this contest. We have a five-hour window on Fridays from 10 a.m. to 3 p.m. Circa Sports Lines. That's when the contestants have to put in their plays. College totals will move on Fridays. And what we don't want in this contest are guys showing up playing a bunch of college totals that moved on Friday afternoon and getting the best of the number by a point or a point and a half. So I've had even some pro bettors suggest to me, don't put any college totals in the contest. I don't want to go that far. We're going to limit it to four college totals, and we started doing that a couple of years ago. Kenny White, four college totals, all unders on his card. All right, let's get to Chris Coyne. And again, Chris was a great story a year ago. He walked on the St. Joe's basketball team in college, and he ended up playing some pro basketball in Ireland. Chris Coyne, a Wall Street salesman from Brooklyn, New York, last year's Circa Million champ with a 60-29-1 ATS record. And Chris Coyne out of Brooklyn in the Friday Football Invitational for the first time. You can follow him at Coyne Hop. All right, we got Chris Coyne's plays for this week, and he is going heavy with college football. Four of his seven plays on the college side, including tonight's Rutgers-BC game. Rutgers is a three-point dog against Boston College, and actually going to double-check what's going on here with that. That Rutgers-BC game is now 14-0 Boston College. The play for Chris Coyne, Rutgers as a three-point dog. He needs a comeback here by the Scarlet Knights, who actually lost as a 29-point favorite a week ago. So Rutgers off to a rough start here. Also on the Chris Coyne's card, Kansas, five-point underdog against Missouri. Just like Kenny White, Chris Coyne's going to play Michigan, plus 5 against Oklahoma. Georgia Tech is a 12-point dog to Tennessee. And here you go, the Circa Million champ is going to play three NFL sides on his card this week, including Panthers, three-point home dogs to the Bears, and the Browns is 8.5-point dogs at Jacksonville. Best bet for Chris Coyne, Colts, 3.5-point dogs against the Ravens. Colts home dogs in that spot. Colts are actually 1-8-1 in week one over the last 10 years, and Chris Coyne banking on the Colts coming up with a big performance here in return of Daniel Jones at quarterback. All right, we've got time to get in Doug Fleming here. He was the Westgate Super Contest College Contest champion a year ago. Doug Fleming out of Lansing, Michigan, and very impressive record in that Westgate College Contest. And predictably here, Doug is going to go heavy college football on his card. Five of the seven plays from Doug Fleming are going to be college football. Again, you can follow him at

Dugger22 on Twitter. And here we go for Doug Fleming. Best bet, Buffalo, Florida International over 47. Oregon State, 26-point dog against Texas Tech. Air Force, 2-point dog against North Dakota State. He agrees with Kenny White on that. Alabama, a 10-point favorite at Kentucky. UCF, Pittsburgh, over the total of 56.5. And two NFL plays for Doug Fleming. Cardinals, Chargers, under 47.5. And he's right there with Matt St. Marie. Vikings, 1.5-point favorites against the Packers. All right, we do have time to get Weston Stratman in here, the original Average Joe. The first year we did Average Joe, Weston Stratman was our pick out of Nashville, Tennessee, and he has done a great job representing Average Joes in this contest. Weston Stratman, 2023 fourth place finish, 2024 fifth place finish for Weston Stratman. Follow him at Guy in Cornfields, very sharp better. And here we go, Weston's top plays this week. Texans, 1-point home dogs against the Bills. Bengals, 3.5-point favorites against the Bucks. He's also on the Vikings, 1.5. Going to lay that against the Packers. Bears, 3-point favorites at Carolina. Weston's going to lay 5.5 of the Steelers against the Falcons. Again, I'm going to have several Circus Survivor entries on the Steelers. Hopefully Aaron Rodgers comes through in that one. Best bet for Weston Stratman is Browns, Jaguars, under 40. Hard to argue with that play. Browns, Jaguars, under 40. And he does have one college football play on the card. How about the Texas Longhorns? 1.5-point home favorites against Ohio State. There you go. 6 from the NFL, 1 from college football. Texas against Ohio State for Weston Stratman. All right, quick break on the show. We come back. The Mad Russian, Jeff Petch, will be in studio on the Friday Football Invitational.

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11: All right, straight out of Florida, we've got the 2023 Circa Friday Football Invitational champ. He was runner-up in the Circa Million contest in 2021, and they can't decide if he wants to wear his glasses over his eyes or on his forehead tonight. Have you had a few drinks, Jeff Petch?
12: I've had a handful, but I'm on a pitch count, so, you know.
11: Not too crazy. I know you can put them away.
12: I can.
11: And you can pick winners as well. How was your summer?
12: Summer was amazing. We spent 40 days in Hawaii, Matt.
11: 40?
12: 40 days. I'm broke as a joke. I got to win some money here, man. I'm struggling financially.
11: Who paid for that? Your wife, Dawn, paid for that trip?
12: Let's just say we robbed Peter to pay Paul, and we got there.
11: that's a long time to spend in Hawaii. Follow him at Mad Russian. NFL, it's great to have you in here tonight.
12: Thanks
11: and
12: for
11: you're
12: having
11: in Vegas all week.
12: Yes, sir.
11: For week one. Now, you grew up in Michigan. I said straight out of Florida. That's where you live, but you grew up in Michigan. A Lions and Michigan Wolverines fan.
12: That's correct. That is correct. Yeah. Just give me one more second.
11: One more second. What'd you make of that last week?
12: That was a joke.
11: It was a joke, wasn't it?
12: Complete nightmare. Should have never happened. It was just ridiculous.
11: Broncos got robbed.
12: Totally robbed. Yep. That's my alma mater, too, Matt.
11: It is?
12: Yeah, so I was kind of on the fence on what I wanted to have happen there, but you could smell it, couldn't you? When they gave him the extra second?
11: Oh, of course.
12: Ah, we knew it was coming.
11: It's unfortunate. And I don't know who's looking over the integrity of the games at this point, but it felt like the officiating crew in the Big Ten conspired to rob Western Michigan.
12: It's ridiculous. Felt horrible for him.
11: But you're a Michigan Wolverines fan and a Western Michigan graduate.
12: Correct.
11: So you
12: wasn't smart enough to go to Michigan. I mean, Derek goes to Michigan. He builds this damn place. Right. I go to Western and, you know. Well, I'm saving pennies.
11: You're doing okay if you're spending 40 days in Hawaii and you're winning football contests. I was saying you're conflicted at the end of that game.
12: Very conflicted.
11: Wow.
12: Yeah. Yeah.
11: All right. So I look at your card this week, and you got no college football games on your card here for week one of the Friday Football Invitational. Why nothing on the college side, Jeff Petch?
12: I'm going to go with what I believe in and what I know.
11: Yeah.
12: And I just can't turn the corner in college. I can't get my grasp on it. You know, I've got to be a dad. I got to be a family guy. I got to be a husband. And when you're running out of days throughout the week, when football's on, Sunday football, Sunday all day, you know, Monday night, Thursday night, Matt, you know, you just can't do it. So I decided to give it up a little bit. Watch the Michigan game. That's about it.
11: Well, you had a couple of, colleagues that you leaned on for college football plays.
12: I did, but they batted 50%, so I fired their
11: asses. You kicked them out.
12: Yeah, I got rid of them.
11: All right, let's talk about your best bet here because Matt St. Marie is also on the Vikings, and he's lives in Minneapolis. Matty St. does not land on the Vikings, and Russell really loves that side. I think a lot of times he's more skeptical about the Vikings. But you both are laying the 1.5 here with Minnesota against the Green Bay Packers, and this is your best bet. Why?
12: It is. I think Green Bay, you know, they enter the season. Major concerns on the O-line. PFF's kind of ranked, I think, 28 out of 32. Bottom 10 in pass blocking last year, too, as well. You get Love clean in a pocket. He's the best in the game, Matt. Yeah. Number one, okay? He's elite. 128.8 passer rating. You get pressure on him, it's night and day. He drops off a cliff. He goes down to 46.

0: 96.7 passer rating, ranks him 39 out of 41 qualifying quarterbacks. That big of a drop. And they're going to put pressure on him. We know Flores is all about putting pressure, disguising his defensive packages, and I really think that's going to be the difference in this game. Green Bay without Parsons and Gary is a huge deal. Gary and Dallas now, that's 69% of their sack production last year. Take that all. I think Kyler's does enough to win. Give me the Vikes here, bub.
1: All right, very thorough analysis. You came armed with some stats.
0: Yeah, you know, every now and then I do what I'm supposed to do.
1: Vikings, best bet for Jeff Petch. How about the Buccaneers catching 3.5 at Cincinnati? Why do you like the Bucs as small road dogs?
0: Cincy's notorious for slow starts with Burrow. We know that. He's 2-4 in week one in his career. You got Tampa, who's 5-0 in their last five, and you know, for week one. Along with that, I love Baker's moxie, and he's got his deal now. He's 3-0 in week one. Baker is too as well. And then you add all that in, I really believe the difference, biggest difference here is the O-line matchup. Favors Tampa quite a bit, allows them to control the clock, time of possession, and that travels really well when you're on the road. I'm not buying that this Dexter Lawrence is going to make a difference and with this Bengals defense. They've sucked for a long time. Mm-hmm. Let's just state the facts here. So give me Baker and the hook plus 3.5.
1: All right, like it. Now, this is interesting here because Chris Coyne, who was last year's Circa Million champ, and Steve Fezzik both played the Colts as their best bet in the contest this week. And you were on the Colts as 3.5-point home dogs to Baltimore.
0: Yes, sir. It was almost my number one. 8-9 last year is not a reflection of this team at all whatsoever. We know that when Jones went down, everything went to hell in a handbasket. But up until the first 10 games, they averaged 32.1 points per game. Every time they got the ball, Matt, they averaged 3.17 points per drive, which is just flat out incredible. Then Jones goes down, like I said, and then it turns into a nightmare. So Baltimore starting a first-time center, you know, never started a game, and you've got, you know, you got Buckner, Stewart, and Latu right there, and I think that's going to cause a lot of havoc. Lamar's lost a handful of steps. We got to call a spade here. Mm-hmm. He's lost some steps, and his pressure rack pressure last year to sack doubled from 11% to 23% from last year. So give me the Colts. I'll take the hook at home.
1: All right, you're somewhat optimistic about the Colts this season, huh?
0: I think they're going to do well. Yeah. Well enough.
1: Hottest start in the NFL last year and coldest finish. Colts crumbled down the stretch.
0: Yep, they certainly did.
1: But some sharp cappers tonight, like the Colts, as 3.5-point home dogs to the Ravens. All right. I don't know if the Falcons are that much worse off with Tua not playing quarterback this week. I watched him in the preseason. He was trash. But Tua is going to be sidelined. Michael Penix sidelined. Yep. Cooper Rush is going to be the quarterback for the Falcons. His backup is Jack Strand out of Minnesota Moorhead. What do you make of this? Because the Steelers, I played them early this week as 3-point favorites at minus 125. This line's up to 5.5, some spots up to 6. It's going to be a popular Circus Survivor play. You're going to lay the points with Pittsburgh.
0: I am. When that Pittsburgh defense, when they're all healthy, they are flat out elite. They're number 3 in PFF. You got Atlanta, who's without Walker and Pence now, and they're dead last in defense. They're the worst defense in the league. You got Watt, Highsmith, and Haberg, and they combined last year for 25 sacks, 7 forced fumbles, 5 picks, and 4 fumble recoveries. And they're going up against, like you said, a backup in Cooper Rush, who had 4 INTs last year, no touchdowns.
1: Right.
0: So you do the math on that. It doesn't take long to get to the answer. Rodgers and eight regular seasons. Eight regular season games against Atlanta has thrown 21 touchdowns, 2 picks. Pittsburgh all time versus Atlanta, 16-2-1, and Atlanta has never beat Pittsburgh in Pittsburgh. Hasn't happened, and it's not happening on Sunday.
1: I like the Steelers too. Hopefully, we get there with that
0: Let's
1: play.
0: Get there, man. You all right, together.
1: How about the Bills laying 1 at Houston? Why do you like Josh Allen and the Buffalo Bills?
0: Well, this one, to me, it just came down to O line and quarterback. And I've got the number 6 O-line versus the 31st, I believe, in O-line. And then you got Allen, who I think is the best in the game right now without question. They are my pick to make it to the Super Bowl. I don't know if they're going to win, but I feel like they're going to make it. CJ's has regressed every year since his rookie season. Mm-hmm. He's not the same. I think this hire of Jim Leonard, I actually know the guy a little bit personally. This is they're going to surprise some people defensively, because from what I hear is that it was very vanilla previously, and so I think he's going to add quite a bit to that defense, hopefully surprise some people. So I'm going to take the best quarterback in the game and the better O-line in this one.
1: Jeff Petch, follow him at Mad Russian NFL. Bills -1, his 5th play. We got 2 more to go.

0: Sunday night, John Harbaugh makes his debut for the Giants in New York, but you're not all wrapped up in that. You're not caught up in the hype here. You're going to play the Cowboys as three-point road favorites.
1: I am. And Dak has owned the Giants, okay? 14-1 straight up. The only time he's ever lost to them was last year, Week 18, when they were throwing in the towel basically because they were out of the playoff.
0: He sat out the second half of the game.
1: Yeah, he only had 11 attempts the whole game, right? So basically he has not lost to him. And then you take Dart. I'm not sold on him yet. You know, he's 34 out of 41 qualifying quarterbacks. And here's a good stat for you. Coming out of Ole Miss, Dart, PFF ranked him when he was going to his initial read, okay? 92.9 was his rating when he was going to his initial read. Mm-hmm. When he had to survey the field and go to the other side, drops crashed all the way down to 60.3. Dallas's new defense coordinator, that's his deal, man. That's Parker's deal. He comes in with a system that's built around, you know, a two-high pre-snap looks, and then at the post of the snaps, they do a rotation. So you're going to see a lot of that, and I think it's going to be too much for Dart to handle.
0: Christian Parker, new Dallas DC.
1: Love it.
0: I think the Cowboys defense is going to be much improved.
1: Love it.
0: This year. All right, seventh and final play here for Jeff Petch. Monday night, Broncos 2.5-point dogs at KC.
1: Yeah, Joseph, to me, Vance Joseph has quietly been an issue for Mahomes since he came back in 2023. He's been an issue to him. Out of four games that Mahomes gone against him, three touchdowns, four interceptions, 81.6 passer rating. Okay, you look at Denver's defense. They're the best in the game, I believe. They were number one last year in yards per play, number two in total defense, number two against the run, number two on third down, and then number three in scoring D. Add all that up, and that to me looks like a very – I've been through an ACL, believe it or not. I wish I could tell you I did it playing football. I was playing volleyball, of all things. But I know what it's like, and it hurts like hell. And after 9 months, I wasn't ready, and I don't know how you can put your foot on a gas pedal all the way down after 9 months. To me, it just doesn't seem like it can happen. So you give me Denver with the best O-line in the league, and that travels well.
0: Jeff Petch, 2023 Friday Football Invitational champ. Thanks, Jeff. Great to see you, man.
1: Great to see you.
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2: 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All right. It's week one of the Circuit Friday Football Invitational. We're going to be here for 20 consecutive Friday nights. And, hey, in week one, sometimes not everything goes perfectly. Watch the Los Angeles Rams last night in Australia. What a debacle by the Rams on the road in week one. We had a little snafu with a graphic earlier on Matt St. Marie's picks. We have that fixed. So let's show you Matty Saint's plays one more time. You can follow him at Matty Saint, finance manager from Minneapolis. But more importantly, Circa Grandissimo co-champ last year, Circa Million champ in 2023, and the fifth-place finisher in this contest a year ago. Here we go. We got him corrected here in the graphic. Matt St. Marie, best bet, Vikings 1.5. Against the Packers. Matty Saint also on Broncos, 2.5-point dogs at Kansas City. Eagles laying 5.5 to the Commanders, and he's got four totals. Cowboys, Giants under 48 on Sunday night. Bears, Panthers over 47. Browns, Jaguars under 40. And Buccaneers, Bengals under the total of 50.5. There you go. We got the right photo, right plays. Matt St. Marie, follow him at Matty Saint. It's great to have him back in the contest again this year. All right, let's show you Steve Fezzik, only two-time winner of the Westgate Super Contest. You probably heard that before. Fezzik had a big finish last year. He got off to a slow start. He got off to a slow start in this contest and several other contests, and he took a lot of heat from the critics out there. But he quieted the critics with the way he finished last season. Fezzik finished ninth in the Circa Million contest a year ago after that slow start. And, again, he won the Westgate Super Contest twice in 2008 and 2009. Follow him at Fezzik Sports. We mentioned his best bet earlier, Steve Fezzik. Top play is Colts as 3.5 home dogs to the Ravens. And that's a popular play in the contest tonight. Fezzik's best bet, Colts plus 3.5. Also, Buccaneers, Bengals under 50.5. And five college football plays. So two in the NFL and five in college from Steve Fezzik. College plays, Oklahoma-Michigan under 43.5. Arizona-BYU under 48.5. Arkansas-Utah under the total of 55.5. And two sides, both dogs, Eastern Michigan plus 17.5 at Michigan State. And Middle Tennessee getting 13.5 at Marshall. There you go. That's the Steve Fezzik card here for week one. Pimlico, Frank Carulli. Frank is a professional bettor in Vegas, horse racing analyst and odds maker for Express Bet, and seventh place finisher in this contest a year ago. He was right near the top of the standings late in the season, but he did finish seventh and gets an invite back here in 2026. All right, Pimlico Frank, as we call him. Best bet, Clemson, a 20-point favorite against Georgia Southern. Frank is going to lay it with Dabo after he got embarrassed in Baton Rouge. Also on the Frank Carulli card this week. And again, it's seven college football plays for Frank. He's not going to touch the NFL. Saturday morning in West Lafayette. There's been sharp money on this side. I like it. I

don't love it. Purdue plus 3 against Wake Forest. Also for Frank Cerulli. Tonight, he's got two plays. Boston College, a 3-point favorite against Rutgers, and Missouri and Kansas over the total of 51.5. Typically, we'll try to give you these Friday night plays in the first segment of the show. We had these up on the website. Did not have them up at the start of tonight's show. But again, two plays for Frank Cerulli tonight. Missouri, Kansas over 51.5. BC laying 3 to Rutgers. And early Saturday morning, Purdue as a 3-point dog at home to Wake Forest. Also tomorrow, Cal, Syracuse over the total of 57. Minnesota, Pick'em against Mississippi State. Frank Cerulli and Alex White agree on the Gophers in Minneapolis. And Frank Cerulli is right there with Big Randy McKay on North Dakota State as a 2-point favorite at Air Force. That's a Cerulli card for week one. All college football. Carl Sack out of Colorado. And you know Carl from Killer Sports and for being in this contest a year ago. Carl was the year ago in this contest. Frank Cerulli finished. Let me get this. I'm going to get this straight. Frank Cerulli finished seventh, and Carl Sack finished eighth in this contest a year ago. And Carl Sack from Killer Sports also runs the NBA playoff contest here at BSN, which Steve Fezzik happened to win a year ago. Follow at KillerSports.com on Twitter. Carl's the co-owner of Killer Sports. And again, eighth place finisher a year ago. Frank Cerulli finished seventh. Here is the Carl Sack card for this week. And it's a mix of NFL and college football games. Best bet for Carl. Oh, man. It takes some courage to do this. You got all the games on the college card and everything in the NFL, sides and totals, and your best bet is the Jets. You must really like the Jets as 1.5-point dogs at Tennessee. Best bet for Carl Sack. Give him a pat on the back for having courage here. Jets is 1.5-point dogs in Nashville. I don't like to dislike the Jets in that game, but it's certainly was not going to be my best bet on the card this week. But he's got two plays in that game. He's got Jets 1.5. He's got Jets Titans under 38.5. So a double play. At least one guy will be watching the Jets Titans game on Sunday, and that'll be Carl Sack. Colts 3.5-point dogs to the Ravens. We talked about this play a lot tonight. Sharp side, home dog in Indianapolis. Colts catching 3.5 against the Ravens. New coach in Baltimore. See if Lamar Jackson plays better this season. As Jeff Petch said, it's pretty obvious Lamar Jackson has lost a step, and we'll see if that's the case against the Indianapolis defense on Sunday. Also for Carl Sack here, Buccaneers, Bengals under 50.5. Saints, Lions over 50. And now let's go to a couple of college football plays. Arizona, BYU under 48.5. And Mississippi State, Minnesota, over 55. So here you go. Carl Sports at KillerSports.com. Carl Sack at KillerSports.com. That's his card for this week. All right, we got time to get one more in here before the break. Hour number three tonight, Scott Pritchard's going to be in studio. The Bear is going to be on the phone from Michigan. And we will give you all the best bets one more time and the plays from the defending champ, Chris Massaro, in the final hour. I mentioned Big Randy McKay out of North Dakota. Big Randy's won several casino promotions and football contests over the years. And he got a top 15 finish in the Circa Million in 2023 and two top 8 finishes here in the Friday Football Invitational. Follow him at RR39, professional gambler out of North Dakota. And when I saw North Dakota State playing Air Force this week, I knew Big Randy was going to have the Bison on the card. I did not know that this was going to be his best bet on the entire card, but that's the case. Randy McKay, best bet, North Dakota State, a 2-point favorite at Air Force. My co-host on VSIM Primetime, Tim Murray, is all about Air Force in this game. So here we go. Big Randy and Tim Murray, Big Red and Big Randy going head-to-head here with Randy on North Dakota State minus 2 is his best bet. Also on the college side for Randy McKay, Appalachian State, a 6.5-point dog at East Carolina. Washington State, a 17.5-point dog at Kansas State. And let's see, Randy's also got Louisiana Monroe as a 10-point dog at UAB. So he's got four college plays.

He's got three dogs and North Dakota State as a small favorite. Now to the NFL for Randy McKay. We've actually heard this play mentioned a few times here tonight. Popular one, Bucks Bengals under 50.5. And how about the Colts, the 3.5-point home dogs to the Ravens? Have you heard that before tonight? I think this is the fifth time, at least, we've mentioned the Colts as 3.5-point dogs to the Ravens as a best bet. And Randy McKay's got it on his card, along with Saints catching 7 at Detroit. And again, that was the best bet for Chris Massaro tonight. Saints catching 7, and that's on Randy McKay card as one of his 7 plays. We're going to show you the defending champs plays in the final hour tonight. We wrap it up, but also all the best bets. High stakes from Omaha Steaks to wrap up the show. But again, Scott Pritchard in studio next, and Chris the Bear Felica at 6:30 p.m. Pacific. You're also going to see plays tonight from Tony Gordon, Paul Stone, Jeff Whitelaw, Bobby Brubeck, Tony George, Jack Lindenberg, Mike Montesano, and Ed Salmon. Stay tuned for the final hour of the Friday Football Invitational here on VSIN, the Sports Betting Network.

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5: 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Generally, scripted drives in the National Football League have a higher rate of success than we think, and so the in-game market tends to overreact just a little bit to some of those types of scores, especially when it's something that can't be repeated, like a kickoff return or others. For more actionable information, make sure you check out VSiN.com.
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3: Good to be back, Matt.
2: That's all you got to say.
3: I'm a man of few words.
2: Actually, you talk a lot, except when you're watching games on Sunday afternoons and you put your headphones on. You don't like to be bothered.
3: The noise cancellation, headphones, I need to focus.
2: Scott, you've got a great track record in this contest, obviously, and you remind me of that all the time, which is why we invited you back this year. But you've been very successful in this contest in the past, and you're so successful as a bettor, you get kicked out of sports books around town, or you get limited, you're told you can make one bet a day. I've seen you're off to a good start here to the NFL season as well.
3: Yeah, so far so good. Seattle moneyline minus $1.70 the other night, and then I missed the Niners plus +4. I was annoyed because it was there in the morning. I waited and waited and waited. So much for good things happen to those who wait. The good news is I played second half under 24, flat, minus -110, winner, winner, steak and lobster dinner. And then I played under 41.5, plus +220, and under 55.5, minus -270. So all that cashed. And the San Francisco 49ers, they're not a one-and-done team. This team is legit.
2: And all that's a fact because you showed me the tickets. I saw the tickets, so no bull. Scott Pritchard, 2025-2023 Circa Friday Football Invitational third-place finisher. You also have a sixth-place finish in this contest. And you made a deep run in Survivor a year ago. What did you do in the football contest this season? How many entries do you have around town?
3: Well, for Circa, millions. In fact, I had the Niners plus +4 in two of my entries, but I maxed out 10 entries for millions for the first time. And then Circa Survivor, 10 entries. Man, oh man, you know, you mentioned it. A lot of us were bumped, knocked out. Thanksgiving last year, I think that's what hit you as well when all four favorites fell out. But ultimately, I had it mapped out. I ended up going 18-2. 20-0 gets you about $4 million. So close, but yet so far away. Westgate Survivor, we had 111 contestants, and I finished 17-1, made it to the final day, and that would have paid $535,000. But in essence, I got squat.
2: You spent the summer in Thailand. You recharged. You ready to go?
3: Decompress, chill, relax 13 times in Thailand. It's great. $6 massages, great food, hospitality of the people. Too much is not enough.
2: Hey, let's get serious here for a moment. The field of 25 handicappers here in the Circa Friday Football Invitational does not include Chris Piper. And our friend Chris Piper passed away in April, 2021 Circa Survivor co-champ, pro bettor from Las Vegas. He finished fifth in this contest in 2023, also competed last year. And Chris Piper, good friend of yours, good friend of mine, and we're both saddened when we got that news that he passed away in April, and you were very close to Chris.
3: In fact, he and I had connected 2 days prior to his passing. And Chris, to your point, a very good friend. We talked a lot about life, a lot about handicapping, and a lot about travel. And I want to give a shout out to his son, Cody, and his sister, Kelsey, who I met from the East Coast. And she, I think you and I both can relate to this. A lot of pro sports bettors, we walk it, we talk it, we eat, sleep, talk sports betting. And she went on record telling me at the sports book with Chris a couple of years ago that he was a walking, talking encyclopedia when it came to sports betting information, sports knowledge. One of the things I really liked about Piper was the fact that, you know, again, he never let any grass grow under his feet. The guy was always traveling, was always had a zest for life. Mm-hmm. And we connected, became instant friends through this contest. And as you mentioned, he won the Circa Survivor, $6 million. He tied with four others, so he netted a cool $1.2 million. But he had the utmost respect for Derek Stevens, Mike Palm, Mr. Benson, yourself, and I was honored to call him a friend. And I'll close simply by saying that Piper and I were never related, but to me, he was family.
2: Chris Piper was here and for Super Bowl weekend. He was here for March Madness, and before you know it, he's gone in April. All-around great guy. So a tribute tonight in memory of Chris Piper, who passed away in April. All right, Scott Pritchard, let's get to your plays here in week one. And the Colts, a popular play tonight. Several sharp guys on the Colts. You're going to play Indy as a 3.5-point home dog to Baltimore as your best bet.
3: Well, you've heard me say on more than one occasion, points mean more than opinions. I like home teams. I like home field. I like a dome team on carpet playing a road team that's used to playing outdoors and on grass. Then you combine that with the fact that Baltimore has a first-year offensive coordinator. He's a young pup. He's 30 years old. Now he has to go on the road, implement, install a new offense. And the Ravens, I think, they're going to be one of the select few teams that are going to be really good, but it doesn't happen overnight. To ask them to go on the road against a above-average Colts team and ask them to win by 4 points or more, give me the points. I'm happy to take the points.
2: Well, you're getting 3.5 with the Colts, and that's the best bet for Scott Pritchard. By the way, while we're talking here, you have a play in progress tonight. Friday night game, you played Kansas +5 against Missouri.
3: Well, both of these teams last week won going away. They both dominated, but that doesn't mean much because you're only as good as your competition. But Kansas, well-balanced. They can run, they can pass. They, on the ground alone, they racked up 277 rushing yards. And just before I stepped into the studio, I was watching the game scoreless, and Kansas went for a field goal, and it hit the upright and fell out.
2: Good news for you. Kansas up 7-0 in that game right now.
3: Hey.
2: So you got a lead, and you're catching 5 with the Jayhawks. All right, tomorrow morning in Ann Arbor, our buddy Chris DeBerflik is going to be there with Fox Sports. He's going to be on the show tonight after you. And, Scott, you and I are on the same side here. Michigan as a 5-point home dog to Oklahoma. Why are you on the Wolverines?
3: Well, I have a strong opinion on this game, but before we address that, I want to commend Chris Felica. He's had a lot of success in this contest, mm-hmm. and he pulled a Tony Gordon Derbify last year. He leapfrogged me the very last week to take second place in this contest. And Derbify, I love Tony the Great Gordon, a very, very good friend, the guy who set the world record here, 70% ATS for the year. And I oftentimes will joke with Tony because we get in each other's head as far as he seems to know what I'm going to do before I do it. And I'm even thinking about him thinking, well, he thinks I'm going to do this. He thinks I'm going to zig. I might zag, but he's definitely in my head. But he leapfrogged me, right, to go from third to second a couple of years ago. And so now I've joked with him that if I'm not quite sure who I'm going to take, I'm just going to call Tony and say, hey, Tony, who do I like this weekend? But what was the question?
2: Yeah, that's you answered it. Michigan +5.
3: Michigan, this is a perfect. The word of the day is overreaction and overlay. Yeah. People generally only remember what happened most recently. And I understand Michigan is a 27.5-point favorite. They did not look good. They had no reason to win that. There was no way they were going to win that game.
2: Right.
3: It was a fluke with the capital F. Mm-hmm. The fact is they did win. And I'm telling you, how do you go from a small favorite to a medium-sized dog +5, Michigan at home? They've had to listen to what a farce, what a joke it was the entire week. Outside of 2, 3, 4 guys being hurt, nothing's changed over the past week other than Oklahoma. They look like we're

0: world beaters, and Michigan didn't look good. The value to me, points mean more than opinions. Give me a home team dog, +5. I feel good about it.
1: Sooners slaughtered UTEP 51-0, for what that's worth. Who knows? But yeah, Michigan was a 1.5-point favorite before last week's games. Then actually went to a 6-point dog at some spots. You get 5 today. That's the circuit contest line, Michigan +5. Derek Stevens will be happy to see that you're on the Wolverines catching 5. How about Mississippi State, Minnesota? You've got, we limit contestants here to 4 college football totals. And Scott, you're going to play the max. So you're on Kansas tonight, Michigan tomorrow, and you got 4 totals here. One of them is Mississippi State, Minnesota under 55.
0: PJ Fleck, the coach for Minnesota. They are a run-first, defensive-minded team, or at least that's been the case. With the exception of the past 2 years, they have more of a controlled run game. They set it up with the short passing game, dinking and dunking. The home team, I think, will control the tempo. And when you are doing a lot of play-action passing and you're dinking and dunking, I think Minnesota, being at home, will control the tempo and eat the clock, shorten the game. I see value in the under.
1: All right, you got 3 more totals here, and we got about a little over a minute to go. So I'll mention all 3 plays. To throw up to Scott Pritchard graphic here. He's also on Tulsa, Sam Houston, under 51.5, Georgia Southern, Clemson, under 55.5, and Texas Tech, Oregon State, under 54.
0: What in the Sam Houston State is going on with this total? 51.5? I mean, you look at Tulsa last week. They beat Oklahoma State 24-10. They gave up 1 touchdown the entire game. They won the turnover battle 4-1. Turnovers lead to points, yet they still only scored 24 points. But here's the big thing. In their last 7 road games, it's gone under. And for Sam Houston State, their last 6 home games against non-ranked opponents, 6-0 to the under. That's 13-0. Never bet on a streak to end. I like the under.
1: Scott, great to see you tonight. Nice tribute to the late Chris Piper, our friend, and best of luck with your football plays this weekend.
0: I appreciate it. 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
2: You could be sitting right here next year playing for Derek Stevens' money in the Circa Friday Football Invitational. 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It was actually Clyde who won the contest a year ago. Clyde Walker out of West Virginia, former Florida State quarterback in the mid-1970s. Clyde Walker with a hell of a performance a year ago, 81-49-2 ATS. Average Joe contest is live right now on the website. Over 4,000 entrants. Get your picks in by tomorrow morning. All right, Tony Gordon, former Circa Million champ, former Circa Grandissimo co-champ. Second place finisher to Jeff Petch in this contest. Tony Gordon had the best ATS record in the history of the Circa Million contest. You follow him at Derbify. He's got the blue jacket. Tony Gordon out of California. And his top plays here for this week in week one, his best bet is going to be an NFL total. Tony's as sharp as it gets on the NFL. If you don't want to be on opposite sides of Tony Gordon when it comes to NFL handicapping. So here we go. Best bet for Tony, Commanders Eagles over 44 in Philadelphia. We've had several cappers tonight tout the Colts, and Tony Gordon's going to be added to that list. How about Colts plus 3.5 against the Ravens? I think that's at least six. That might be a consensus play. It might be the top consensus play on the NFL side. Colts, 3.5-point dogs to the Ravens. I think we've had at least six contestants on that so far tonight. Tony is also on Commanders, 5.5 at Philadelphia. So he's playing Commanders, Eagles over, and Commanders getting 5.5. Tony Gordon on the Jets, plus 1.5 at Tennessee. On the college football side, Tony doesn't do a lot on college football, but he's got three of his seven plays here on college. Iowa State, Iowa, under 41.5. It's difficult to argue with the Cy-Hawk game going under the total. The trends definitely point that direction. Southern Miss, a 33-point dog at Auburn. And Tony Gordon going contrarian with this total in Ann Arbor, Saturday morning. Tony is playing Oklahoma, Michigan over 43.5. There you go. Tony Gordon's plays for this week, followed by Paul Stone, professional handicapper out of Texas. Paul, back-to-back winner of the Circa College Hoops Challenge. He's won other football contests over the years, and he is a UT graduate, so he's going to be tuned in Saturday night when Ohio State and Texas get it on in Austin. That's going to be a double revenge situation for the Longhorns. They've fallen to the Buckeyes the last 2 years. How is Paul Stone going to play the Ohio State-Texas game? Well, you can find out right now. It's not his best bet, but Paul Stone is on the Longhorns, laying 1.5 to the Buckeyes. There you go. Texas minus 1.5. One of Paul Stone's seven plays. And predictably here, Paul is going with all seven from college football. You can follow him at Paul Stone Sports. And the best bet for Paul, Army is a 3-point favorite against South Florida. We've had handicappers on both sides of that game tonight, but the best bet for Paul Stone is Army laying 3.

0: I just mentioned Tony Gordon was on Oklahoma, Michigan over. Paul Stone is on Oklahoma, Michigan under 43.5. Also on Mississippi State, Minnesota under 55. He's on the Minnesota Golden Gophers in a pick'em spot at home against Mississippi State. And two more plays here for Paul. Georgia Tech, a 12-point dog to Tennessee, and Iowa, a 14-point favorite against Iowa State. Low total in that Iowa-Iowa State game. Paul Stone is going to lay the 14 with the Hawkeyes. All right, let's get to Jeff Whitelaw, Sports Gambling Hall of Famer in 2025, former Circa Survivor co-champ. Whitelaw was in this contest a year ago, did not perform the way he wanted, so he's back for redemption here this season. So here we go with Jeff Whitelaw's plays, and we're going to start off with the Steelers as 5.5-point favorites against the Falcons in Pittsburgh. A popular play, and it's going to be a very popular pick in Circus Survivor. I'm going to be on it as well. And then again, I don't know if the quarterback situation is as big of a deal as we're making it out to be in terms of the number adjustment here. Steelers early in the week were 3-point favorites. That was a juice 3. Now up to 5.5 or 6. But I was okay with Tua, a quarterback for the Vikings. Tua Tagovailoa, when I watched him in the preseason, was awful. And that was a big basis for my play here on Pittsburgh, was going to be that the Pittsburgh defense could be all over Tua, and he couldn't handle the heat. Well, Tua's out. He went down in practice, I believe yesterday, ruled out of this game, and it's going to be Cooper Rush at quarterback for the Falcons. Not that Cooper Rush is anything special, but that's not a major downgrade from Tua, who really can't play. And but we have seen a line adjustment here of about 2.5 points. I like the Steelers regardless. Steelers should win this game big, and hopefully that's the way it turns out. Jeff Whitelaw laying 5.5 with the Steelers against the Falcons. Whitelaw is also on the Colts, 3.5-point dogs against the Ravens. I feel like we said this over and over again tonight. Colts, home dogs against Ravens. That's at least 7 plays tonight from handicappers in this contest on the Colts. Best bet for Jeff Whitelaw, Eagles laying 5.5 to the Commanders. So he's opposite Tony Gordon on that play. And I'm with Whitelaw on this one. The Eagles laying 5.5 at home against Washington, which Pro Football Focus ranks the Washington offensive line the worst in the NFL. Laremy Tunsil went down to injury, and the Commanders, if you've been reading camp reports, have been a mess on offense. So Whitelaw's got 3 on the NFL side. 2 favorites, Steelers laying 5.5, Eagles laying 5.5, and 1 dog, Colts catching 3.5 from the Ravens. College football plays for Jeff Whitelaw. Kentucky is a 10-point dog to Alabama. Oregon State getting 26 against Texas Tech. Michigan, a 5-point dog to Oklahoma. I like to see that on the Whitelaw card. And Texas, a 1.5-point favorite against Ohio State. So there you go. Strong card, it looks like, for Jeff Whitelaw this week. Bobby Brubeck, professional bettor out of Austin, Texas. Former Circus Survivor co-champ as well. And Bobby will be at the Ohio State-Texas game tomorrow. I believe he's got 5th-row seats behind the Texas bench. And we'll see how this game turns out. But it's interesting. This game is not on his card. Ohio State-Texas, not on the Bobby Brubeck card. You can follow him at Brew Buckets. He's got Appalachian State, a 6.5-point dog at East Carolina. North Dakota State, Air Force, under the total of 47.5. San Diego State, UCLA, over 55. He's also got UCLA as a 12-point favorite against the Aztecs, as do I. North Texas, a 3-point dog to UNLV. And now 2 in the NFL. Bobby Brubeck, 5 college plays, 2 in the NFL. He's got the Buccaneers, Bengals, under 50.5. And his best bet, Commanders, Eagles, under the total of 44. All right, Tony George out of Las Vegas. I believe a Nebraska native. He likes Omaha Steaks. He loves Omaha Steaks. He also loves Doc Sports, where he works. Tony George out of Doc Sports, longtime handicapper. You can follow him at T. George Capper. First year in this contest. He's asked me for the past few years to be in. He's been a hot handicapper this summer. So Tony George is in the contest. Here we go. He's playing Wake Forest as a 3-point favorite at Purdue. Minnesota, pick him at home against Mississippi State. UNLV, North Texas, under the total of 58. And the best bet, college football, Tony George, Army, a 3-point favorite against South Florida. All right, he's got three NFL plays on his card, two sides, and a total. I believe Tony George is a Chiefs fan, but he does not like the Chiefs on Monday night. We heard that from Nate Rempe, the president and CEO of Omaha Steaks, grew up a Kansas City Chiefs fan. He does not like the Chiefs on Monday night. And the same is the case with Tony George. He's got Broncos 2.5 at KC. Tony's going to lay it with the Vikings. 1.5-point favorites against Green Bay. That's been a popular play tonight to lay the points with the Vikings. And a total for Tony George, Bills Texans under 44.5. So best of luck to Tony in his first week here in the contest. And we will take a quick break here. When we come back, we're going to have the Bear, Chris Felica, on the phone. Bear is going to be live from Ann Arbor, Michigan, where there was controversy a week ago. Final second put on the clock, and the Wolverines turn a 12-7 loss into a 13-12 win over Western Michigan. How will they react to that game against Oklahoma? Big line move in the game as well. Sooners now the favorites. What does the Bear think of Oklahoma, Michigan in Ann Arbor? Quick break. We come back. We'll find out. VSiN, the Sports Betting Network.
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5: This is VSiN's Mitch Moss. I love betting player props in the NFL. The first thing I look at is previous results from positional players against each defense. Example, Team A has struggled containing running backs in the passing game, receptions, yards, etc. And not only against the primary option for the opposing team, but the secondary option as well. And that's where it gets juicy for me. A receptions prop might be 1.5, yards could be as low as 9.5, and I'm all in at that point. For more wagering tips, you can visit vsin.com.
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7: On the offensive side of the ball, it's the wide receiver room. They lost Zachariah Branch, they lost Dylan Bell, who was a utility guy for them. They lost Noah Thomas, who scored a touchdown in the Bengals preseason game. Wide receiver, somebody needs to step up, be a go-to playmaker for Gunnar Stockton. They want more chunk plays on offense through the air to push the ball down the field. And then on the defensive side of the ball, they need a premier pass rusher. They need a guy that they can count on to get the quarterback on the ground in a clear pass rushing situation. Going back to last year, a lot of pressure in the pocket, a lot of disruption in the pocket, but not as many sacks as Georgia fans became accustomed to with those great defenses in 21 and 22, which led them to national championships. So who is going to step up in that regard and be Georgia's elite pass rusher?
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1: May in trouble. Someone in his face throws it up and it's, oh, is that intercepted? What a dumb throw from Drake May. Do you remember when some of you people were in my mention saying horrible things about my family, my weight, my hairline, because I thought Matthew Stafford was the MVP over Drake May? Matthew Stafford's not stupid like that.
0: Cashing Out weeknights from 11 p.m. to 2 a.m. Eastern on SiriusXM 189. 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
2: Let's talk Sooners and Wolverines with the Bear, Chris Felica. He was the winner of the inaugural contest here in the Circa Friday Football Invitational in 2022. He's got two other top five finishes, and Chris Felica on the phone tonight from Ann Arbor, Michigan. Bear, how is your weekend going so far in Michigan?
3: Going well. Got in today, knocked our show meeting out, a couple segments, knocked out Bruce and the Bear podcast, had a nice dinner at the Chop House, and we're ready to go for tomorrow. It should be not a ton of like really, really compelling games, but there are obviously the two Big Ten SEC ones and a couple other ones, especially in the Big 12. Kind of an interesting day where they have a couple of conference games. They've got a couple of Power 4 non-conference opponents, so be able to track some of those too.
2: Chris Felica of Fox Sports, big noon kickoff from Ann Arbor. And Bear, let's say it's been a controversial and an eventful week in that city. What's the atmosphere like there and what's happened? What's the fallout from what happened last week? And how do you think Michigan team's going to deal with all the negativity they've heard all week?
3: It's a pretty festive atmosphere out there. Like I've been here a bunch, and I've never seen them like close down some of the side streets and people walking in the middle. I don't know if it's Division or whatever the main state street is, but a lot of people out there in the street, a lot of Oklahoma fans as well. But I think everyone here is kind of just curious and maybe holding their breath a little bit too, just hoping for something better than what we saw last week. I think you can take a couple of different viewpoints from last week. Number one, if you are an optimist, you can say, well, the Michigan last week went out there and probably did not think they were going to be in a game and maybe did not prep for Western Michigan maybe as much as they probably should have, and that the offense and such wasn't really installed, and they held a couple of things out, and tomorrow you're going to see something completely different. And then there's the other side that maybe says, yeah, if you want to be the contrarian and hop in on Michigan, maybe they are simply as bad as they looked yesterday. Couldn't get Western Michigan off the field. Not only could Bryce Underwood not move the ball, being the running backs, the offensive line looked terrible. Mm-hmm. And it might be a situation like Florida State a couple of years ago where the Noles were just dreadful and the number really didn't adjust quick enough. And, yeah, I'll take the Noles. Take the Noles, seemed undervalued. And then by the time you knew it, you're losing every week ATS. The only thing that I played in this game, again, because I couldn't just jump in the contest without getting the full 6.5 here, I played Bryce Underwood over 9.5 rushing attempts. Mm-hmm. I think you might see a few more just designed runs. And remember, too, in college football, sacks count as rushing attempts. So you could see him sacked a couple of times as well, and that would add to that total.
2: I said this week Michigan coaches need to adjust and play to Underwood's strengths and let him run the ball more. Get him out of the pocket and see if he can make some plays with his legs. He's obviously not a pocket passer. He doesn't read the field well. We'll see what happens with the Michigan quarterback situation. But the Bear is not on the side or total in the Oklahoma-Michigan game. Also, no NFL games on your Friday Football Invitational card. You don't really like the NFL card, or is there anything that came close to making your list of seven here?
3: The Chiefs came close to making the list, but again, I want to see it from Mahomes. Rashee Rice has not necessarily looked great. We don't know if he's fully healthy. Is Travis Kelce completely complete? Is he shot? I don't know. Everything, I'm kind of a little bit down on the Broncos this year. I think they're headed for a little regression. So I thought about taking the Chiefs. I did play with my own money. I played the Commanders team total under 19.5. I think they're going to have a hell of a time blocking the

0: Eagles front. You can say what you want about Hurts, Sirianni, and that offense, and maybe they won't go out and put out a bunch of points, but I think it's going to be a real hard time on the Washington offense. I did play their team total under.
1: All right, Chris Felica with us. Let's get to what you did play. Your best bet, Louisiana catching 31 at USC. Why is that your top college play?
0: I think it's a big number to get here for Louisiana. And Louisiana's not a terrible group of 16. They got my man Lunch Winfield, a quarterback. Well, I mean, I love my lunches, so I got it back by Lunch. But they got a good running game. I think they can control the ball just enough, at least early on. They can get a couple of stops and hang in there. I know Lincoln Riley and SC like to run it up here on some overmatched teams. And speaking of overmatched teams, they got the State University of New Jersey next week. But I think 31.5 feels like you're getting the hook with kind of a key-ish number. And in the 30-31 is a very potentially likely outcome. So I took the number, took that hook at 31.5, and see what happens.
1: This is a popular play in the contest. We have had someone on the other side, but it seems like a lot of handicappers like the Kentucky Wildcats as home dogs here. And I played this in the Westgate College contest. You finished, fifth in that contest a year ago?
0: I think it was sixth I wound up finishing in that contest last year, yeah.
1: All right. Well, it's good to see you like Kentucky here. Plus 10.
0: Yeah, I do. It obviously was 10.5 early in the week, but the contest line was 10. If you look at Alabama, and I know the team is a little bit different this year with Keelan Russell now at quarterback and some other different pieces in there. Last year, Alabama, their four conference road games were all one-score games. South Carolina, Missouri, Auburn, which they all could have lost all three of those games, and then the three-point win against Georgia. They've got blown out. In Tallahassee, their Power Four conference opponent on the road. So conference road games are hard. Like, there are no givens here. And I think with Minshew at quarterback, Will Stein, the head coach there, his offense coming in, they got a couple of good backs. I think they can potentially create some matchups on offense with some of their tight ends and some of their intermediate passing game. Would not surprise me at all to see UK hang in here a bit.
1: All right, how about Auburn? You're laying a big number here. You took a big one with Louisiana, but Auburn, a 33-point favorite against Southern Miss.
0: I think Southern Miss is one of the worst teams out there in the group of five, group of six. Anybody who could play has left with Charles Huff, and I know Blake Anderson's there now. But I think Auburn, after kind of stinking it up offensively last week against Baylor, Byron Brown predictably, shockingly turned the ball over a bunch against a defense that's going to be nowhere near as difficult as the Baylor Bears. I think that, the home opener for Alex Golish here at Auburn, this feels like one of those games that you're going to look up and it could be like 49-7.
1: All right, how about another big dog here, Temple catching 24 against Penn State. By the way, did you play the Penn State season win total?
0: I did not play the pen. I did not get to it early enough before it moved. And then the move from 8.5 to 9.5 is a big move. I mean, big difference from that. So I did not play that. They were awesome last week against Marshall. They completely dominated that game. But I like Casey Keeler as a head coach. And I know last week that he really didn't plan to play Ryland. But I think the toughness and the culture of that program, they kind of have that ugly underdog appeal to them. Maybe Penn State kind of regresses a little bit. I know it's at Temple, but it's not really going to be a Temple crowd. A million Penn State fans are going to be there. But I think the culture and the physicality that Keeler has instilled in that program, I think this could be certainly a game that's close for a while. Maybe Penn State pulls away late and maybe they win by 21 or something like that.
1: He's on the Owls, plus 24. All right, how about, we've heard more than a few plays on this game tonight, too. South Florida, plus 3 at Army.
0: Okay, well, interesting that a lot of people are on this. I thought maybe there would be a bunch on the other side with an Army home game. But, yeah, I was on FIU last week against South Florida and got the cover. And if FIU didn't turn the ball over a million times, they might have won. But South Florida's defense played really well last week. That was the kind of the surprising thing. It was the offense with Van Buren and that in Heartline in his first game wasn't necessarily great. I would think they'll probably have a skill athletic advantage here in this game against Army. If their defense, their front can hold up and stop that Army attack, they're not going to be very many possessions in this game. So I would think that if South Florida can take advantage of the opportunities that they're probably going to have on the outside.

0: side that they can go up there and win this game outright.
1: Chris Felica, host of the Bear Bets podcast, Fox Sports, Big Noon Kickoff as well. Bear, we got about a minute to go. You got two totals on the card. Yeah. They're both unders. Duke, Illinois, under 51.5. Buffalo, Florida International, under 47.
0: Yeah, Duke, Illinois. Illinois last week had about a third of their offense on two long plays, and one of those was a Hail Mary into the end zone before half. They really did not move the ball very well at all against UAB. Without any running game from Shepard, Duke didn't really do much either. Can Illinois stop the run? This feels like a game that's going to be maybe in the low 20s, maybe a 24-20 type of game, and I think this falls under. And then FIU Buffalo, like I mentioned, FIU's defense did a good job on USF last week. You look at Buffalo survived against Albany, a new offensive line, young freshman quarterback. I don't think they're going to score very many points on a pretty athletic FIU defense, so I went under there as well. Very rare for me to play two totals, which kind of gives you my opinion on the card overall.
1: Did you lean either way on Ohio State, Texas? Did you play the Buckeyes? I heard a rumor that you were on the Longhorns.
0: I did like the Longhorns on Bear Bet this weekend. That's correct.
1: Okay. All right, Bear, appreciate the time tonight. Best of luck this weekend. We'll watch you on the Big Noon Show Saturday morning.
0: All right, man. Take care. Talk soon.
1: Wrapping up the show, and we come back. Friday Football Invitation.
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1: Are you going to get plays now from Jack Lindenberg, Mike Montesano, Ed Sammons, and Chris Massaro, the defending champ? We're going to show you the best bets for all the contestants as we wrap up the show here tonight. By the way, I did speak with the Bear, Chris Felica, during the commercial break because I had heard he put out a play on Texas. And nobody loves the Buckeyes more than the Bear. But he said he did put out a play on Texas, but he decided against laying the 1.5 in the contest. That's why it's not on his card. Surprised me that the Bears not on the Buckeyes this week. All right, let's get to Jack Lindenberg, long-term care and life insurance advisor from Milton, Georgia. You know him on Twitter as Potato Commish, seventh place finisher in Circa Million a year ago. And he's in Europe right now, but he was, I believe, the first to put in his plays today. Very sharp better. Starts off the season 2-0 in the NFL with wins on the Patriots and 49ers the first couple nights. Here is the card for Jack Lindenberg, first year in the contest here on a Friday night. His best bet, Vikings laying 1.5 to the Packers. Monday night, he's going to lay 2.5 with the Chiefs against the Broncos. Seems like we've had more Broncos opinions on tonight's show, but Jack Lindenberg is on the Chiefs. Sunday night, he's on the Giants as home dogs against the Cowboys. Giants plus 3. Sunday games for Jack, Texans plus 1 against the Bills. Commanders plus 5.5 in Philadelphia. Colts as 3.5 point home dogs to the Ravens. Have you heard that before tonight? The Colts have to be the top consensus play on this show. Look at the totals afterwards. We'll have all the plays up on VSiN Pro after the show tonight. But I'm sure the Colts got to be the top consensus play. Texas, a 1.5 point favorite against Ohio State. So the Bear did not go there in the contest with Texas, even though he likes the Longhorns. Jack Lindenberg did. He's got 6 NFL games. He's also got the Texas Longhorns laying 1.5 against the Buckeyes. Check out this photo today. He is in Prague. Jack Lindenberg out to dinner with, I believe, that's his wife. I don't know that for a fact, but if I had to bet on it, I would say this is Jack's wife in the photo. And who is that in the photo with him? But none other than Joe Theismann, former Notre Dame and Washington Redskins quarterback. I believe we have the photo back there, right? Can we put the photo up of Jack Lindenberg and Joe Theismann? There it is. There you go. You don't need to look at me. That's Jack and Joe in Prague today. And nice job by Jack Lindenberg to get his plays in early here for the contest on a Friday. All right, let's go to Mike Montesano out of Rochester, New York. Professional sports bettor. Mike's a former contest winner, probably watching the Yankees game right now. And Mike, best bet, first year in this Friday night contest, just like Jack Lindenberg. You can follow Mike at Bets and Reps, frequent guest on VSiN shows. And best bet for Mike is Alabama, a 10-point favorite at Kentucky. So he's going opposite the Bear. Montesano and the Bear on opposite sides of the Alabama-Kentucky game. And that's the best bet for Mike is the Tide. Laying 10, he thinks they're going to roll. Mike has also won Pittsburgh, a 7-point favorite against UCF. Iowa laying 14 to Iowa State. UNLV, a 3-point favorite at North Texas. How about Texas San Antonio? 1.5-point dog at Texas State. Oregon, a 23.5-point favorite at Oklahoma State. And Cal, Syracuse, over the total of 57. That's a Mike Montesano card for this week. Somebody asked me today about big favorites on the college football card. I said I like 2. I like UCLA laying 12 to San Diego State, and I like Oregon laying 23 to Oklahoma State. And Mike Montesano is on that Oregon play. Hopefully the Ducks dominate that game. All right, Ed Sammons, first year in this contest. First year he's been able to really be in a contest like this because for 33 years, Ed Sammons, one of the most respected bookmakers and odds makers in Las Vegas, just retired from the Westgate Superbook. I invited him into this contest, and he said, let's do it. So here we go. Ed Sammons, heavy on college football plays, as I knew he would be, but it's all 7 on the college side for Ed. Best bet, Tennessee, a 12-point favorite at Georgia Tech.

Also for Ed Sammons, Hawaii laying 7 to New Mexico State. UCLA, a 12-point favorite against San Diego State. There you go. I like to see Ed laying the points with the Bruins. Penn State, 24-point favorite at Temple. Syracuse, 3.5-point favorite against Cal. Mississippi State, pick 'em against Minnesota. And Oregon State, a 26-point dog against Texas Tech. All right, you've actually got plays from all 25 handicappers in the Friday Football Invitational tonight. But we're going to show you Chris Massaro's plays one more time. Defending champ gets two shots on the show tonight. Chris Massaro, the winner of the contest last year, and he's going to be in studio next Friday night. You can follow him at Real Gage, professional bettor from San Diego. Grew up in Boston, and here are the champ's plays for week number one. Oklahoma-Michigan, under the total of 43.5, Saturday morning in Ann Arbor. Temple, a 24-point dog against Penn State. Kentucky catching 10 against Alabama. Georgia Southern catching 20 against Clemson. Now the NFL. Chris Massaro on Bills-Texans, under 44.5. Broncos-Chiefs, under 43.5 on Monday night. And the best bet for Chris, Saints catching 7 at Detroit. 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And it was obviously good to have Nate Rempe, the CEO and president of Omaha Steaks, in studio here tonight. Nate is a Chiefs fan, Nebraska football fan, and he's in a band that's going to play in Fremont Street here at 8 o'clock on Saturday night. Derek Stevens and Nate Rempe kicked off the show with me tonight, and Omaha Steaks sponsors High Stakes, the best bets in this contest. Each winning play in this contest is worth 1 point. A push is worth a half point. A best bet winner is worth 1.5 points. Here we go with the best bets this week for the Friday Football Invitational, and these are in alphabetical order with our 25 handicappers. At the top, Bobby Brubeck. You know him of buckets, but he's also a football handicapper. Bobby Brubeck on Commanders Eagles under the total of 44. Opposite him is Tony Gordon. How about that? We got two cappers going head-to-head on a best bet. Brubeck is under 44. Tony Gordon is Commanders Eagles over 44. Now, you're going to see the Colts on this list a few times. Chris Coyne, the reigning Circumillion champ out of Brooklyn, on Colts plus 3.5. Steve Fezzik, two-time champ of the Westgate Super Contest, also on the Colts, catching 3.5 against the Ravens. Frank Carulli, Clemson, laying 20 against Georgia Southern. Chuck Edel has got Southern Miss, Auburn over the total of 57. Iceman was on the show tonight, playing that Auburn game over as his best bet. The Bear, Chris Felica, you just heard from him. He is taking Louisiana, catching 31 at USC. Doug Fleming, the reigning Westgate Super Contest College Contest champ from Lansing, Michigan. Doug on Buffalo, Florida International, over 47. Tony George of Doc Sports in Las Vegas. Tony on Army, a 3-point favorite against South Florida. Jason Jarvis out of Connecticut, two-time top 10 finisher in the Circumillion contest. Jarvis on the Saints plus 7 at Detroit. Chris Massaro also on the Saints, catching 7 at Detroit. Jarvis and Massaro both on the Saints as 7-point dogs. Jack Lindenberg, just heard Jack's plays. You just saw the chart. Best bet for him, Vikings, 1.5-point favorites against the Packers. Big Randy McKay, professional gambler out of North Dakota, loves his Bison, and he's going to roll with North Dakota State as a 2-point favorite at Air Force as his best bet. Mike Montesano, you just heard it, Alabama minus 10. Carl Sack, playing the Jets, 1.5-point dogs at Tennessee. Ed Sammons, Tennessee Volunteers, 12-point favorites at Georgia Tech. Couple more Vikings plays here. Matt St. Marie and Jeff Petch. Vikings 1.5-point favorites against Green Bay. That's 3 best bets on the Vikings and 3 on the Colts. Scott Pritchard also on Colts plus 3.5 against the Ravens.

0: It's Paul Stone, Army minus 3. Weston Stratman, Browns, Jags under 40. Clyde Walker, average Joe champ, Bills, Texans under 44.5. Alex White, Minnesota, pick him against Mississippi State. Kenny White, Jacksonville State, Ohio under 50.5. And Jeff Whitelaw, Eagles laying 5.5 to the Commanders. Best bets, high stakes, presented by Omaha Steaks. 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
2: 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I'm John Hanson of FantasyPoints.com, the program, per usual, produced by Mr. Michael Cohen, and another big program forthcoming. Plenty of betting leans and TD props, which we'll get to in about 15 minutes for NFL Sunday. Then we'll step aside from the football talk to talk with Josh Chevalier of Fantasy Points College Football. My man was 4-1 last week, so he's got a bunch more props for college football action, mostly tomorrow in segment number 3 at the bottom of the hour. And then we'll end the program with my top props for NFL Sunday. I do have 8 of them that I'm officially going in on. And we better have a good week because we're already behind as we review last night's activities. And it's been a tough start. There's no way around it. We've got a ton of mitigating circumstances with these two standalone games, which, of course, it's a standalone game, so I feel compelled to pop out some props. Like the opener, the starting quarterback for Seattle goes down. That kind of threw a monkey wrench into the plan. And, of course, A.J. Brown going down. Seattle's defense absolutely lights out. Last night, of course, you've got the travel issue, which was very apparent, obviously, for the Los Angeles Rams, and that kind of ruined everything, quite frankly. We went 1-1 on the leans, but not so good on the prop. I mean, we barely won that McCaffrey prop. I mean, you got to be kidding me. And what happened, we got the 5 grabs, but if you watch the game, he dropped an easy one early. There's 6, and then he had a literal catch that was ruled a non-catch, and they didn't check it out. That was 7. That was our Thursday night special. It was the Thursday night special. Yeah, 262. I took a shot with George Kittle. They got me. What can I say? Now, he was out there a lot. He looked good early. Jake Tonjes actually even got hurt. Perhaps if the Rams had put up a fight, George would have gotten it done. But my man was out there blocking, unfortunately. And Davante Adams, I'm shocked that I even went with this one, quite frankly, because, well, I understand why, because it's been really quiet. And I'm like, okay, he's healthy. You know, Puka's had a very colorful offseason, so I thought it would be a higher scoring affair. It was not. So not great. But the good news is finally we do have a full slate of games where we can really, really, truly cherry pick all the good plays, and that's exactly what I've done. I do have a couple of unders involved here. And speaking of unders, unfortunately, as the Niners get it done 27-7, I mean, if you, once again, hate to say it, if you bet all unders, you win, basically. Brock Purdy didn't get to his yards. He did get tutties. Obviously, Stafford didn't get to anything. Blake Corum, I believe, did. He looked good, by the way, really good at 54. But Kyren didn't get there. Kyren did in the passing game, but Puka didn't get there. Catches, yards, those were all unders. But over here for the Niners, well, let's talk about Dazon Stribling. It does look like he avoided an Achilles. We'll get to that, a serious one. Mike Evans looked really good. I mean, I certainly expect, though 49, I'm not sure if he hit his total. He did score. He did look good. Of course, Debo out there out of nowhere, 6 grabs for 48. And, of course, DeMarcus Robinson, started by 0.0 people in the gambling space and in fantasy, leads the team and gets the touchdown. I'm going back and forth a little bit here. The tight ends for the Rams. And look, we probably have to just throw it out. It was one of Matthew Stafford's worst games, perhaps ever. 155 with 0 touchdowns and a pick. But man, these tight ends, Davis Allen, Tyler Higbee, Colby Parkinson, Terrence Ferguson, all got targets. But to me, big story of the game. And we did lose the McCaffrey pop. I mean, you gotta just throw your hands up in the air sometimes.

times when you take a rushing under for a guy who gets 10 carries and he gets it big time. But I do think that Kyle Shanahan talked about the plan for this backfield, and boy, I didn't know if it would get going in week one, but it sure as heck did with my guy, Kalen Black. He was my top sleeper running back on the board this year. I had him on my target list, been giving this kid a lot of love, and man, he was the number two rated running back for the Niners in the draft out of Indiana. He came out there getting early, meaningful carries, but what that did, presumably by the old eyeball test, is it kept McCaffrey under wraps a little bit. You're putting a lot of trust in Kalen Black. I'm sure he missed some holes, but you know, he is a rookie and he overall showed very well, 4.6 yards per carry. So I think this is going to be the plan going forward, because again, it worked right at the half. They start giving him McCaffrey some carries and he was like a shot out of a cannon there, because he only had, you know, 8-7 carries in the first half, if that, maybe even 6. So get used to Kalen Black being a factor and probably limiting McCaffrey's upside, but over the long haul, it will probably work well. I think it goes without saying that Kalen Black is a top waiver wire guy. I actually drafted him in a bunch of leagues. We talked about that high stakes draft I did for the FFPC. I think it was over the Labor Day weekend, maybe. We talked about that draft early this week. I did, in fact, draft Kalen Black. So more for stash and hope guy, obviously, but pretty clear that if Christian McCaffrey does miss time, Kalen Black is a starter. At worst, third running back in fantasy. Let's take a look at some news and storylines coming out of the National Football League. And the Patriots have placed Juan Arthur Brown on IR. He will be out for a minimum of 4 games. I think they got the Raiders in a month, so I guess he'll miss that too. Yeah. But we got Pittsburgh at Jacksonville and at Buffalo. That's a little bit of a scary schedule for New England, and they're just like that. They're back to being pretty darn thin at receiver these next 4 weeks. They're thinner than they were last year, because last year they had a guy named Kayshon Booty, who they obviously traded away to Houston. ESPN's Josh Weinfuss reports that the expectation is that Jeremiah Love will play Sunday against the Chargers. I am certainly preparing, and I have been, for a lot of Tyler Allgeier. He's pretty rock solid, certainly not the greatest matchup. I do expect LA to be up in that game. The Cowboys signed Ryan Flournoy. Pretty big deal here for a dude in his position, Ryan Flournoy. Most people haven't heard of him, but he's pretty good vertical threat. They love him as their 3. 1-year deal worth $6 million. And speaking of Dazon Stribling, as I noted earlier, per Shanahan, the Achilles was intact after week 1's victory. And also Jake Tonjes, per Shanahan, suffered an MCL injury against the Rams. Quick look at some other notable injuries through the Thursday practice. Roma Dunze has still been limited. I am in on a Bears receiver, so stay tuned for that. Jonathan Brooks, he's still limited, some soreness. Certainly bodes pretty well for Chuba Hubbard. The Bills and Texans, not much going on here, but Ty Johnson's out of practice. I'm not even exactly sure why, but if he ends up being ruled out or inactive, I mean, that would certainly help James Cook's ability to catch the ball and produce in the passing attack. You got Saints, Lions, Alvin Kamara's still limited. Obviously, it's going to be Travis Achan. I guess we get that right. Christian Izian, more on him, believe it or not, later, but he is their slot corner. He has been limited, expecting fireworks in that game. Saints, Lions in Detroit, Browns, Jags, Malik Collins, keep an eye on that. I do like the Jaguar running game. We'll talk about that a little bit later. Jacoby Myers, Malik Collins at D tackle there for the Browns. Jacoby Myers has been limited in practice this week, so we'll check on that. Bucks, Bengals, Emeka Ebuka full practice. That's good. But Jalen McMillan, I like Jalen McMillan, but he's been limited, so I'm going to hold off on using the prop. Sean Tucker, limited as well. Reuben Bain, a full practice. For the Bengals, DJ Turner has been limited, so we'll keep an eye on that when the final injury report. He is a shutdown corner there for the Cincinnati Bengals. Falcons, Steelers, Michael Penix full practice, but Tua Tagovailoa still the starter, we think. He's been limited. That's scary. Jets, Titans looks good for
Breece Hall,

0: fully practicing. Not much going on for the Titans. Ravens, Colts, Zay Flowers, a full practice. Alec Pierce, though, is limited. I'd be careful there. We mentioned Jeremiah Love, limited. Josh Sweat, still limited. Keaton Mitchell, limited. I do like him here in Hampton in this game. Commanders, Eagles, Ja'Cory Kroski-Merritt is still limited, which could bode well for Rashad White's role, and Daron Payne, limited. That could help a Saquon Barkley. Grenard for the Eagles has been limited. Dolphins, Raiders, obviously Brock Bowers, but Ashton Jeanty, a full practice. Packers, Vikings, Hargrave and Wyatt, a couple of D tackles that could bow limited for the Packers. That could help the Vikings. And Vikings are very healthy going into this one. Cowboys, Giants, Malik Nabers, full practice. Andrew Thomas, full practice. Theo Johnson, full practice. And then the Chiefs, Broncos, Mahomes practicing in full to start the week. Rashee Rice as well. Josh Simmons, the tackle, may not play. We'll talk touchdown props and leans on the other side. But first, if you think you're better than the experts, now's your chance to prove it. The Edge Boost Average Joe contest puts you in the same pick 'em game as the Circa Friday Football Invitational, the one the pros plays. 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That is VSIN.com/Joe. When we return, I do have some leans and some touchdown props for week one in the National Football League here on Prop Points.
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1: Welcome back to a Friday edition of Prop Points here on VSiN. I'm John Hansen. A little bit of an ugly start in the National Football League, so we do need to make up some ground here on Sunday, but I was just telling our producer, Michael Cohen, off the air that, you know, I have never been more calculated with everything I look at, so I do feel good about all the recos that we're going to be popping out here going forward now that we don't have to focus and only have one game to choose from. Now, during the season, I tend to like those standalone games because, you know, you really focus in on them when it's just one game. But early in the season, it's just brutal because of a lot of things, but mainly because these teams and players aren't really playing in the preseason anymore. But neither here nor there, let me pop out like I've been explaining this year. I'm going to be putting out fewer official picks because it's just ridiculous how many I put out last year. But I will be putting out about the same number of recommendations for those who are interested, and we're just simply calling them leans. I've got four leans for week one. I wish I had the courage to put this one on my main list, but I am going on record that Emeka Ebuka will go under. We're taking it under here, 54.5. Now, DJ Turner is limited, so not so sure about that, but it's 54.5 at minus 115 on BetMGM. I mean, it's week one. I'm sure DJ Turner, if he was in danger of missing the game, we'd hear more about it. So it could be absolutely nothing, quite frankly. But the situation here for Ebuka does not bode well. And by the way, I'm going to be making an official play that's kind of corresponds to this Ebuka fade, if you will. Ebuka under 54.5. Bengals allowed the seventh fewest receptions per game and the sixth fewest receiving yards per game to outside receivers last year. And a lot of that was Mr. DJ Turner, who we are projecting shadow coverage on Ebuka. Turner gave up just 0.20 fantasy points per route run. That was the seventh fewest of any outside corner. Ebuka is practicing in full, but we do know he's been dealing with that turf toe. It's also a negative schematic matchup for him and his quarterback, struggling lately, or at least last year, in terms of cover three, which they run 34% of the time, and cover one. So all total, that's 55% of the time. Emeka Ebuka is only at 1.58 yards per route run on 270 routes against those coverages. So I did lose an Ebuka over last year, and it was a lock to win until he cut loose on a fluky play. I think it was against the Eagles. It was a ball that went through two players' hands. I believe one of them was Cooper DeJean, or may have been Reed Blankenship, and then he kind of caught it and took off. And I'm like, oh, there's a loss. Unless we get one play like that, a big kind of fluky play, I think we're going to be good with this one here. Next up, I am a Rashad White apologist, always have, always will be, from day one. Never said he was a stud, by the way, but I did opine that he had some of the best hands I've ever seen for a running back. So we're going to put that to the test a little bit here. And part of this is, look, it's a very low total. I understand Laramie Tunsil's out. The offensive line is shaky. It is certainly a tough matchup, but White is very good in pass pro. So he's going to be out there a lot. And I do think Philly is going to crush him. I think Barkley is going to run all over them. So we are actually projecting 18, which doesn't sound like a lot, but that's a 24% boost to this total. And like I said, he should be out there on third down and all that. So all we need is a couple of screens, a dump off or two. And we'll take it in garbage time, by the way. That's kind of what I'm thinking. It might be a quiet game for Rashad. He might get some early down carries with Corey Kroski-Merritt hurt, but I'm thinking at the end of the game against a disinterested Eagles team that already has it in the bag, let's give Rashad a couple of dump offs there in garbage time. Next up, Parker Washington. Almost went official on this, but we are officially leaning toward this as a play, and we are going to keep track of the leans, by the way. Over 53.5 receiving yards at minus 113 on DK. I mean, if he can pick up where he left off last year, we're good. I mean, he was absolutely balling last year. Jacoby Myers is a little bit banged up here. New Browns DC Mike Ruttenberg was their defensive pass game coordinator last year. He's still around. They rank second in the NFL in cover four usage. Parker Washington sees an 83% boost to his yards per route run against cover four over his last 10 regular season games. And a whopping, this is a huge number, 4.43 yards per route run. That is massive. He should also mostly avoid their solid outside corners in Denzel Ward and Tyson Campbell. Next up, here's my, I guess you could say it's a weird one, but it's, I think, sneaky. Khalif Raymond over 16.5 receiving yards at minus 115 on DK. I felt very strongly about this. I almost put it in the official plays, but I'm like, it's week one. Let's not try not to be a hero, but I do like this quite a bit. Khalif Raymond played for Ben Johnson for multiple years, obviously, in Detroit. That's why he's there. And I spoke with Brad Biggs, a longtime beat writer of the Chicago Tribune this summer, and he said, hey, Khalif Raymond's all over the place in practice. He's going to be their slot receiver. Carolina gave up the seventh most yards to the slot last year, while they gave up the 10th fewest on the outside. So Raymond will avoid their outstanding corners, Mike Jackson and J.C. Horn. And it is also a tougher schematic and individual matchup for Rome Odunze, who's also banged up. All righty, real quick, I've got some touchdown props. And by the way, spoiler alert, a lot of these guys are going to be mentioned in the final segment. Let's just say that. But we'll start with Malik Willis. Anytime, Tutty, at plus 330. We are projecting a whopping 49.5 rushing yards for Malik Willis. Very quietly, he was the best fantasy quarterback in the NFL last year on a per dropback basis. Of course, only 47 dropbacks, but he averaged 1.1 fantasy points per dropback. All of it, not all of it, but most of it, obviously, due to his running. That was double what Josh Allen did last year, which is pretty crazy. Next up, try the valet. My guy, Devon Valet at plus 400. Deep sleeper this summer, and I don't think he could have asked for a better matchup in this one. He should see a good amount of Christian Izian in the slot. He's only 5'9", and Valet is 6'4". So we're looking at a distinct size advantage. I don't know if he'll be on him in the end zone, but he's certainly a very inviting end zone target. I remember we hit a Thursday night special a couple of years ago when he was with Denver. We're like, try the valet, and he scored, and it was a big one here. Detroit's a 7-point home favorite. We got a high total of 50 expected. I see the Saints throwing it a ton, so I do like me some valet. The upside in this one is real. Next up, a little bit of a shot in the dark here, but I think the Jaguars as 8.5-point home favorites are going to do well on the ground with Bashil Tutin and Chris Rodriguez. Tutin averaged 0.63 fantasy points per snap while leading. That was the 10th most. And he's going to get the ball, but Rodriguez ranks since entering the NFL among 67 qualifying running backs. He ranks first in yards after contact per attempt. So if you're not giving him the ball in a closer role, I don't know what we're doing, but we could certainly see him be the preferred option for Liam Cohen on top of the goal. If it's first and goal at the two, Cohen loves Rodriguez. He had him at Kentucky. And then last but not least, Cade Otton, the fantasy Ottoman, anytime touchdown at plus 360. Last year, the Bengals gave up the most targets, yards, receptions, and touchdowns to tight ends, along with the highest market share in the NFL for the position at 31%. So I feel good about that. Feel really good about our guy Josh Chevalier of Fantasy Points College Football. My man was 4-1 last week. So get ready for some great picks for week two. But for

0: First, the wait is finally over. 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
1: Welcome back to this Friday edition of Prop Points here on VSiN. Before we go to the progressive guest line, breaking news in the NFL. Friend of this program, Mr. Adam Schefter, reporting that Tua Tagovailoa has been ruled out, so it will be Cooper Rush getting the start for the Falcons, who just signed on July 26th. So could be worse. I've seen worse, but that's not a huge window. Well, we have a big window to win cash on college football props every Friday. We're up to it right now. Josh Chevalier, college football analyst over at Fantasy Points on the X Machine at CFF. Guys, Josh, welcome back to the program. First question, are you more happy about going 4-1 last week, or more sad that you missed 5-0 by one damn yard? How are you?
2: Oh, man. You know, it never feels good to miss anything by half a yard, but, you know, this is how props go, right? Sometimes when the lines are close and the edges are tight, you know, you're going to miss occasionally. So I'm looking forward to this week, getting back on it. We'll take an 80% hit rate any day of the week.
1: No doubt. Well, let's get into it, because right out of the gate here, you got a big one here. Big game. Number one Ohio State against number four Texas. We were just talking. I watched that Texas game for about 2-3 quarters. I thought Arch Manning looked amazing. But Julian Sain and Jeremiah Smith were doing their thing last week. He caught 8 of 9 targets for 151 and 2 TDs. I saw that one on the right side. He's flying, going like 30 miles an hour. You like Jeremiah Smith over 81.5 receiving yards. And you did, in fact, tell me that this is your third try on an over for this stud. You're 0-2, so that means you're due.
2: Exactly. I mean, Texas has shut this kid down. In the playoffs 2 years ago, he caught like one pass for like 6 yards. And then last year, they had 6 catches for 43 yards. They've had his number. It is a different offensive coordinator. So I think, you know, Jeremiah Smith, third time's a charm. I think he can get this one. Look, this kid's unbelievable. And he's trying to compete with Malachi Toney right now for the best receiver in college football. Last week, Malachi Toney went for 233 yards. Jeremiah Smith saw that. He said, I don't care if it's Ball State, I'm going off. 8 catches, 151 yards. And last night, Toney went off again. 4 catches for 96 yards in like a quarter of play against Florida A&M. But I think Jeremiah is watching his buddy from South Florida and going like, I'm going to beat him each and every week. And I think he's going to come out and show that he is no doubt the front runner for the Biletnikoff this year. And so I think 81.5 is way too short. We have him at 95.5 receiving yards at Fantasy Points, and I think he's going to hit that.
1: And by the way, today's props are directly on Underdog for those who have access to that. Let's go to number two, Wake Forest at Purdue tomorrow, noon Eastern kickoff. You like the quarterback here for Wake, Gio Lopez, over 234.5 passing yards. Last week, my man was 21 of 32 for 350. So what are you seeing here with Gio?
2: Man, this is really a matchup play. I mean, I like Gio a lot. I think he's got three wide receivers there at Wake Forest that are incredible, led by Carlos Hernandez. And the kid had, I think, 6 or 7 catches for 150 yards and 1/2 a play last week. And look, Wake Forest is the number two offense last year, passing offense and explosiveness at last week. And Purdue was second to last in passing explosiveness defense. So they're giving up a ton through the air, Purdue. I mean, they played Indiana State and gave up 3 40-plus-yard receptions. If they're going to be that leaky on the back end, then Gio Lopez is going to have a field day. We have him projected at 249.9 passing yards. This prop is at 234. It may even creep up a little bit more, but I think as long as it doesn't hit 240, I'm gonna take the over on this. I could see this game, having some score into it, and Gio Lopez being the beneficiary of that.

0: Chevalier, Fantasy Points College Football, on the line with us, and he's on the X machine here at CFF Guys. And also the college football product over there at fantasypoints.com. You can use a promo code to get 10% off CFB26. Next up here on your list, you know, when I think of Old Dominion football for the rest of my life, I'm going to be thinking about Taylor Heinicke and his girlfriend or wife and how she looked up at Taylor Heinicke. I'm like, that's beautiful right there, but that's neither here nor there. Old Dominion at Virginia Tech. You got Ethan Grunkmeyer of Va Tech under 239.5. He threw for 224 last week. What are you seeing here with baby Grunk?
1: Man, Taylor Heinicke, he's a CFF darling back in the day. He's the ODU passing record holder, so we love him. Look, Grunk, man, I mean, look, this prop, I just think it's too high. This is a guy that even at 239 and a half passing yards, he's only gone over this once in his career, and it was against Clemson in a bowl game last year. They are almost 20-point favorites against ODU this week, and their running game was absolutely awesome in week one. And I expect them to continue to grind the ball with Marcellus Hawkins, with Jeff Overton, who is his dad. We played against him in the high school state championship game. So Jeff Overton is bringing back old memories for me. But Jeff, anyways, get Grunkmeyer. Like, I just don't think he's going to have enough volume in this game to hit 239 and a half passing yards. And the fact that he hasn't done it, he's more of a game manager than really a guy that's going to, crush you through the air. So, and ODU was tough against the pass last year. So if Virginia Tech's going to have success, which we expect them to, a 3-touchdown favorite almost, then they'll do it through on the ground and not through the air. So I'm going under. My first under of the year, by the way.
0: Oh, okay. Well, in the NFL, I wish I took everything under last night, by the way. Next up, Mississippi State at Minnesota tomorrow at 3:30 p.m. Eastern. Javon Tracy of Minnesota, over 42.5 receiving yards. Last week, caught 5 of 7 targets for 98 and a tutty. So what do you see there?
1: Yeah, I mean, again, this is a guy, you just said it. I mean, he was the leading receiver last week. He moved into the slot this year from outside and took over for the former receiving leader on that team, Lameek Brockington. And so, look, I'm expecting him to be really good both this week and for this year. And Mississippi State's coming in there. They just put up a ton of points in week one. They have a great quarterback in Kamario Taylor. So I think they're going to have to throw the ball. Minnesota will have to keep up here. I'm expecting this game to shoot over in the total and leaving, you know, Javon Tracy with a bunch of opportunities to go over what's relatively a small line. He's been steamed up even since we first looked at this by 3 to 6 yards. So, Javon Tracy is going to go over this number of 42 and a half.
0: I'm a big, there's a term for this that I just tried to Google, but I can't pull it in, but I'm a big first name person. I feel like sometimes it's like manifest destiny when you name a kid a badass name. Like, well, hasn't really worked out for Tank Bigsby. But, you know, for example, like, I know it's not his real name, but Debo has been called Debo since he was literally a child in the crib. That's what Debo Samuel himself told me. He used to bully other babies. And anyway, yep. Legend Glasker of BYU, over 36.5, three catches for 65 yards, I guess was that last week, but it looks like you're thinking he's a star. Better be good if your name's Legend. What do you got there?
1: Hey, and he's on a team with some guys that have incredible names, like Bear Bachmeyer, and then there's Tiger Bachmeyer on that team. And then they got Hank. I don't know what Hank did as the oldest son to get screwed over, but here we are. Look, Legend Glasker looks like a star in the making. BYU had a kid last year named Parker Kingston on the team that they would manufacture touches to there in the slot. Legend's essentially taken over for Parker, and he looked awesome in week one. You talk about 4 touches and 3 touchdowns. That's amazing. He looked like the best player in that receiving core in week one. So, look, this number, I just don't think the market has quite caught up to him because he didn't have a lot of targets week one, but that's because he played a half against Utah Tech because they didn't need him.

0: they will this week against Arizona in order to beat them. And so, look, Legend, I think, is one of the safest calls of this week going over.
1: Great stuff. Josh Chevalier, Fantasy Points College, at CFF Guys on the X Machine. Good luck with all the plays, sir. We really appreciate it. Great job last week. My official picks on the other side. 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
12: 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Will he average 18-plus points this coming season? 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And he's a long shot at 15-1 to average 23-plus points of the upcoming season. 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

0: yards, minus 117 on DK. Parker Washington, over 53.5 receiving yards, minus 113 on DK. And Khalif Raymond, over 16.5 receiving yards, minus 115 on DK. I know that's a weird name, but I do have a pretty good thought process there. Check out the segment on demand if need be. And I will also be popping out a best bet for week one. And think back to last year, we got off to a red hot start. We were 8-0. I believe the final record was 12-6. Pretty darn good. So that is coming at you in a moment. But right now it is time to reveal for week one my top props.
1: You've heard the analytics. You've heard the stats. Now it's time for what you've really been waiting for. The Guru's top props.
0: We have more analytics and more stats as we pop these out. Welcome back here. Malik Willis, over 37.5 rushing yards, minus 125. Not the greatest, but that number was a little lower by 2 yards. So with my luck, you know, when I lose, I often lose by like 1 or 2 yards. So I'm like, I'll take the yards. But I think it's a moot point because we are projecting 49.5 rushing yards in our award-winning projections over at Fantasy Points, by the way. That is 32% higher than this line. Very simply, Willis has 5 career games with 14 or more pass attempts. Basically, he's played in 5 games. He's rushed for 43 or more yards in 4 of the 5. He was the best quarterback on the field on a fantasy points per dropback basis. So I'm very excited to see how Malik Willis looks. I just have this vibe and this feeling that he is feeling really good about himself in terms of where he's progressed to. And, you know, the game has slowed down for him a little bit. And next up, I'm going to be very angry if this one doesn't hit, because I'm all about trying the Valet. Devon Valet, 38.5 receiving yards. We're going over at minus 115. The Lions allowed the 6th most receiving yards per game to the slot last year. They won't have inside maven Brian Branch or Kirby Joseph. The Lions have also used man coverage on 38% of opposing dropbacks the final 10 weeks last year, 2nd most in the NFL. Valet sees a 39.9% boost to his targets per route run against the coverage. As I mentioned, he should see a lot of Izian in the slot, who's only 5'9", so a decided height advantage there for Devon Valet, who is kind of like the second. He's like number 2A or B in the passing attack behind Olave and Juwan Johnson. So they're going to need Devon Valet to step up with Jordan Tyson on the shelf. Detroit, 7-point home favorite, high total of 50 expected. Saints run off a lot of plays. Tyler Shuck should be throwing it a ton. Next up, I got $2 here. Chris Godwin, over 41.5 receiving yards at minus 109. That is over on DK. The Bengals gave up the 10th most receiving yards per game to slot receivers. He will also avoid inside the great DJ Turner. It's not the greatest schematic matchup, but they do use 2 high safeties about 43% of the time, and that's a positive. We're looking at a shootout here. Since he is favored by 4 points with a total of 50.5, I do expect Joe Burrow to crush in this game in the Bengal offense. You got Abuka with a brutal matchup. So I am thinking Chris Godwin. It's the time to use him while he's relatively healthy. He ranked as the wide receiver 2 with 19.7 fantasy points per game the first 7 games of way back in 2024. Next up, we're going to go right to Cade Otton, the fantasy Ottoman. It does look like a shootout, like I mentioned. Abuka does have that brutal matchup, like I mentioned. Jalen McMillan is also a little limited. And again, the Bengals, the greatest tight end matchup in the history of the world last year. They gave up the most targets, receptions, yards, touchdowns to tight ends last year with the highest market share at 31% of the targets going to tight ends up against the Bengals. Next, we have Mr. Michael Pittman. We're going to go over 38.5 receiving yards at minus 114 on FanDuel. I believe our guy Ryan Heath was in on this. I was in on Pittman all year. I called him perhaps the most

0: mispriced player on the board. It's a little confusing because he was on the shelf for the entire month of August, basically. But he is off the injury report. He is not on the injury report. It was a hamstring. Last year's Falcons with the two same outside cornerbacks and defensive play caller, Jeff Ulbrich, they were a perimeter funnel. They allowed the fifth most receiving yards per game to the outside, the ninth fewest to the slot at 13.9. Over their last 10 games, the Falcons led the NFL in cover four usage, 32% over that same span. Pittman saw a 24% boost to his targets per route run against cover four, which, by the way, is a shell that Aaron Rodgers averaged just a 6.3 ADOT. DK could get some, of course, but I think Michael Pittman was brought in there specifically to be the high-volume, short passing game option with DK Metcalf potentially making a few more plays downfield. Good luck with that. But Pittman should be good to go with a lot of targets. Next up, Chris Rodriguez. We're in on the touchdown prop. We're also in on over 35.5 rushing yards at minus 111. I mean, the Jags are 8.5-point home favorites. That has worked out well for Bashel Tuten. So Liam Cohen definitely runs the rock when nursing a lead. Tuten averaged 0.63 fantasy points per snap while leading. That was the 10th best mark among all running backs. The Browns' top seven run funnel, by the way, by pass rate over expectation allowed. It's under a different coordinator, but they do claim they're going to keep Jim Schwartz's scheme intact. And like I mentioned, since entering the league, of 67 qualifying running backs, Rodriguez was first in yards after contact per attempt, second in success rate, third in EPA per run, fifth in TD rate. By the way, I think I failed to point that out. So you got to think that he's going to get closer carries at the least. He could be worked in there right out of the gate as well with Tuten. So I like that. And we got to get an under in here because unders are hitting like crazy. So let's go under. And I love Devontae Smith, but let's go under 67.5 receiving yards. It's a bigger number for Devontae, who did miss a lot of time this summer. The chemistry may not be there. They are working in a new system. New DC, Commanders DC, new DC DC, Durante Jones has coached under Brian Flores for a number of years. Flores is Vikings second in the usage of two high looks, and Devontae Smith sees a 38% yard per route run against a reduction against the two high looks. That may explain how he only got 42 yards and 52 yards in the two matchups. So I also think Saquon Barkley, by the way, is going to go off. We have one thing left to promote. That is the best bet for the week. But first, we'll remind you up next on VSiN is Jonathan Von Tobel and Money Moves on today's show. Austin Eckler will join JVT in the Circa studio to give his predictions for week one, followed by Follow the Money with Mitch Moss and Paulie Howard. And then at 7, Matt Eumanns has plays from all 25 contestants competing for 30 grand of Derek Stevens' own money in the Circa Friday Football Invitational. Plus, VSiN Pro subscribers get every pick emailed after the show, all right here on VSiN, the sports betting network. My best bet, best pick of the week is Colston Loveland over 51.5 receiving yards at minus 114 on FanDuel. Bears head coach Ben Johnson has consistently crushed cover three, which Carolina consistently uses. And he does it with the tight end. The tight ends get a fat 31.3% target share. Loveland sees a 29% boost to his targets per route run against cover three. Over the last 10 games, Carolina also gave up the eighth most receiving yards per game to tight ends last season. By the way, the last 10 games of the year, Caleb Williams' YPA saw a 39% increase relative to all other shells against cover three. And you got to love how Ben Johnson basically, he's looking to break the scoring record. So he's going to keep his foot on the gas for as long as that is viable. So we're loving it. By the way, I also think Luther Burden could do very well in this game. Don't feel good about Roma Dunze, but I do think with Caleb Williams being a fairly inaccurate passer of the football, he's going to be looking for a massive target and a breakout player for sure. He even broke out last year. Colston Loveland, over 51.5 receiving yards. Good luck with all the plays. We'll catch you Monday for another edition of Prop Points right here on VSiN.
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6: 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But in terms of the ACC, I still have a lot of respect for having to go into Death Valley and play Clemson. I know that it's not on paper the juggernaut sort of teams that Dabo Sweeney had when he was winning national championships, and I definitely have questions about their quarterback situation, but Clemson is still one of the more talented teams in the ACC, and Death Valley is an incredibly tough place to play, and when Miami comes to town, I know that that building is going to be absolutely 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
2: We're back. It's a Football Friday night in Las Vegas. Welcome to the fifth annual Circa Friday Football Invitational. And Derek Stevens in the studio with me to kick it off. We have 25 handicappers, $30,000 of Derek's money up for grabs, and we're going to be here for the next 20 Friday nights, and we have Omaha Steaks back as a sponsor this season. Derek, great to see you, and man, it's been a hectic week, hasn't it?
3: It has been a hectic week. It's been a great week, but great to be back here. Matt, congratulations. You got Omaha Steaks back. I was hopeful on this. This is great news.
2: Apparently, we have award-winning Derek and Wilbo Smashburgers here from Omaha Steaks. Do you recognize those?
3: I certainly do. And they do look just delicious.
2: Let's talk about the guarantees here at Circa Sports in the biggest football contest in the world. And Derek, the guarantees is keep climbing. Where are we at as we kick off the show here at 4 p.m. Pacific on a Friday?
3: 4 p.m. Pacific. So we have a great night ahead of us. We got a little bit of morning, last minute people jumping in. But right now, in our three football contests, we have set an all-time record in Circa Survivor. We guarantee $20 million, and we have now surpassed $23.8 million right now. Unbelievable.
2: And the deadline is when?
3: 2 o'clock tomorrow. So yet last year, we had $18.7 million actual. And we're at 23.8 now, so we're up $5 million in Circa Survivor. What a monster!
2: That's great. What do you think you're going to get to by the deadline tomorrow? 25?
3: I don't know. I mean, it depends how things shape up tonight. I don't know. I mean, we're going to be somewhere in the 24s for sure, and then we'll kind of go from there. So pretty right. Cool. And second contest, our Circa Grandissimo. We've had 6 entries today, including a couple walking guys just now. We're at 74 right now. So 7.4 million of Circa Grandissimo contestants. So I'm happy about that. And, what I'm not happy about though is the OG contest, the official football handicapping contest, right, where you get the blue jacket and you get street cred forever. 5,500 people. So we have a $500,000 overlay right now.
2: Well, there's a chance you'll get to $6 million by tomorrow. It's probably a stretch. Going to fall a little bit short.
3: We're going to fall a little short. We're going to leave some more EV out there for our great customers.
2: Well, you think about when you started these contests in 2020, correct?
3: 2019.
2: Let's see, Survivor was 2020.
3: Yes, Survivor. Okay. Survivor was a year later. Right.
2: 2019. Did you envision or did you dream at that point that these contests could get that big? I know you always dream big. Did you think it could get that big within, 6-7 years?
3: Yeah, you dream big, but, you don't know what to dream. I mean, did I ever think that we could get to a $5 million football contest? I don't know. I mean, I love it, but I don't know if other people did. And then, to throw in Survivor, which a lot of people were indifferent towards, boy, this thing's just taken off. I mean, this is well beyond anything you ever dreamed of. So it's cool.
2: What else is going on downtown this weekend aside from football contest signups? Week 1 of the NFL, we've had underdogs the past couple nights. The Patriots played well. That was basically a push on the opening Wednesday night. But last night, the 49ers are catching 3.5 for 4. Run out the Rams 27-7. I talked to one sportsbook director yesterday, and he said, it's all Rams action. It had to be a good night for the book last night, wasn't it?
3: We did great on the total. We needed the under in both Wednesday and Thursday. And that came in, obviously. But the amount of in-game action that came in on the 49ers yesterday, it knocked out our position. It was we took a tremendous amount of in-game handle on the 49ers. And obviously that all paid off. The Rams, after that, they couldn't do anything. So does this mean now forever and ever, whenever you play overseas, you have to go a week early?
2: Well, I mean, it seemed to make a lot more sense to me. I actually heard a professor from the University of Michigan.
3: Did you hear that? I heard it too. I mean, why they've got
2: Rams
3: tenure.
2: Are doing it the right way.
3: This is crazy. I mean, right. There's no accountability here. Like, yeah, the University of Michigan professor. This is the only way to do it.
2: Right.
3: She was very convincing. It was terrible.
2: Rams showed up and they were not ready to play.
3: No.
2: And Matthew Stafford looked old last night. Again, you're not going to write the Rams off. They're 5-1 Super Bowl favorites. It's a long season. And it's just week one. But the Rams got humbled a little bit last night, right?
3: Sure did. I mean, yeah. Stafford just wasn't there. He looked old on the football field. He looked old with his helmet off. He had a bad hair day for sure.
2: Hey, you and I are going to talk about a big game in Ann Arbor, Michigan on Saturday. The Bear, Chris Felica, is in Ann Arbor with Fox Sports. He's going to be on the phone tonight in the final hour of this show. Chris Felica won the inaugural Circa Friday Football Invitational. Yeah. This is our fifth annual. You and I set out at Mega Bar about 5 years ago and hatched a plan for this contest.
3: Right.
2: And I know you're fully behind it. You're putting your money up for grabs. We've got 25 handicappers. We got the former champs in it again. Chris Massaro from San Diego, the reigning champ from last year, pro better. Chuck Edel, the Iceman from Las Vegas. He won the contest in 2024. Jeff Petz, the Mad Russian, won it in 2023. And the Bear in 2022. So we got a great field. Derek, we're going to run down all 25 contestants, but I know you like this contest and you love the survivor aspect of this contest. After week 9, we start to chop the bottom two in the standings each week.
3: Yeah, I mean, Matt, to hatch this idea that you did, that you really put together, you think about the old handicapping contest at the Stardust way back when,
2: right,
3: and then bringing that back. I think you've made it better every year. The number of people that text me that tell me that this is the show they want to listen to. And I like the tweak right now. We've made it a little bit easier for all of our friends on the East Coast. 7 p.m. Eastern time is when it starts.
2: Right.
3: So I think this is terrific. I love the list of handicappers you have is unbelievable. It's really, really something to be commended. You put a lot into this thing. And the little fun element, you got the average Joe. The average Joe from last year gets an auto bid coming in. It's really amazing.
2: You know how many times I've heard from people, I'm better than those guys you got in the contest, put me in. I said, okay, you get an average Joe and prove it. Now, the average Joes, a bunch of them did prove it last year. Incredible records we had in the average Joe contest on vsin.com.
3: So how many average Joes were there last year? Do you know?
2: I think it was somewhere around 4,000 to 5,000.
3: It's unbelievable.
2: That's really amazing. Some dropped out along the way, of course, but I think we had somewhere around 4,000 to 5,000 sign up. And we had, just within the first week at opening this season, we had 1,000 average Joe entries right away.
3: When's the cutoff for the average Joe? Has it already happened?
2: You know, Bill Adie is right outside that door, and he's going to have to answer that. I believe it's tomorrow morning, but we'll have Bill answer that question.
3: Hey, we'll get him in here right now. We need to know, when is the cutoff for the average Joe contest, Bill Adie?
2: Okay. There's no deadline.
3: Okay.
2: Deadline for picks, 7 a.m. Pacific tomorrow morning, but you can enter Average Joe each week. We have weekly picks or weekly prizes, and there's no deadline to register. So go to vsin.com/Joe now and sign up for Average Joe.
3: I love this Average Joe concept. It's amazing. 4,000 to 5,000 Average Joes last year competed. I mean, that's unbelievable. And everybody gets a piece of it. And then what's the name of the individual?
2: Great story. Great. Clyde Walker was a Florida State quarterback in the mid-1970s, lives in West Virginia, got in the Average Joe contest and won it with an 81-49-2 record against the spread.
3: What?
2: Yes.
3: What a story. Seriously?
2: Yes.
3: Oh, my God. Okay. Well, I look forward to meeting him this year.
2: Well, hopefully we can get him in studio. By the way, there it is. If you think you're better than the experts, it's free to play. All sorts of prizes up for grabs. A winner earns a spot in next year's Circa Friday Football Invitational Pros Contest, just like Clyde Walker. Enter at vsin.com/Joe. 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
3: Man, this particular burger here, I could see what's happening. This was the –

0: award-winning Derek and Wilbo burger that's that we won. We won the whole lot contest with last year at Omaha, or 2 years ago.
1: Yeah. That's the award-winning Derek and Wilbo smash burger.
0: It was tasty.
1: We brought out for week one.
0: Yeah. All right.
1: That's what we have on display here tonight. And again, Nate Rempe, the president and CEO of Omaha Steaks, is going to join us in studio. He wants to talk Nebraska football, the Kansas City Chiefs, and his band, which is going to be playing on Fremont Street. Is that tonight or tomorrow night?
0: I believe they are playing tomorrow night. No, they're doing sound checks tonight. Yeah, we'll find out.
1: We'll find out when he comes in. OmahaSteaks.com/VSIN. And again, when we come back, we'll show you all 25 contestants in the Circuit Friday Football Invitational. And on the show tonight, after Derek Stevens and Nate Rempe, we have the Iceman, Chuck Edel, in hour number two. The Mad Russian, Jeff Petch, a couple of former champs. Scott Pritchard, Las Vegas pro bettor, in hour number three. And last but not least, the Bear, Chris Felica, live from Ann Arbor, Michigan. Wrap up the show tonight. 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
8: 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And strike up the band, Nate Rempe joins the show, the president and CEO of Omaha Steaks. Great to see you.

0: We appreciate your sponsorship of the contest.
1: Oh, we love the program. Second year in a row. So
2: we're excited.
1: Yeah, we love it.
2: It's great. Yeah, thanks for coming back. I want to tell you, we had so much fun going to Omaha. You and your team were so great, giving us a tour of all the facilities. Obviously, we're big fans, and we love the fact that you're the sponsor for this show. I believe one of the shows that a lot of people in Omaha listen to, because they all want to know, they all want to hear from the best handicappers. So this is a good combination.
1: Yeah, you know, we make these products in Omaha. It's one of the things that a lot of people don't know about the meat they buy, right? Is we manufacture our steaks, our burgers, we cut our pork, all right there in the middle of the heartland, Omaha, Nebraska. So high quality, great products.
0: By the way, you're a Nebraska football fan. How do the Cornhuskers look?
1: Well, you saw they were number 22 on the ESPN power rankings, right? So, I mean, it's one of those things where you definitely don't want to, jinx the team. But suffice it to say that those of us in Nebraska are about ready to win some games. So, yeah, I think Vegas has us at 6.5 games won this year. I'm going with 7.5, Bill.
0: Matt Rhule, I believe, is an Omaha Steaks fan, too, right?
1: Oh, who isn't an Omaha Steaks fan? Yeah, Calandria, UNLV guy.
0: Yep.
1: Went to high school in Florida, actually, too. So one of the things I was thinking about this morning is how will he do in the weather? But he can run the ball. He looked really good against Ohio. So I think he's a dual threat for us. Throw the ball, run the ball. That's something we didn't have last year with Dylan Raiola. So we're excited to see Bowling Green on Saturday. Hopefully a big win there, and just keep rolling.
0: Anthony Calandria, UNLV transfer, quarterback for Nebraska.
1: That's right.
0: Did a great job with the Rebels last season. Now, also, second year in a row, your band is going to play on Fremont Street. That's going to be Saturday night?
1: Saturday night, 8 to 10, First Street stage. We're going to bring the thunder like we did last time. Yeah, we had a great, huge crowd last time. We're rock. We're a little bit of country thrown in there. Just a good variety of music. So we love Fremont Street. We love coming down and staying right here at Circa and seeing the crew and the team. It's just always a great time.
0: What's the name of the band again?
1: No Motive.
0: And what time tomorrow night? 8?
1: 8 to 10. Come out. Come out, say hi.
0: Look forward to it. I know Bill Ady was out there last year, said you put on a hell of a show.
1: Yeah, it's I'm good at two things, meat and rock. So, yeah, come out and see us.
0: All right, before we run down the biggest games in the NFL Week 1 here with Derek Stevens and Nate Rempe, let's take a look at the 25 contestants in the Circa Friday Football Invitational. The four former champs, reigning champion Chris Massaro, pro bettor out of San Diego. He's also got a third place finish in this contest in 2024, so he's been hot 2 years in a row. How about the Iceman, Chuck Edel? He was runner-up in this contest once. He was also the winner in 2024. Chuck is going to be on the show here to kick off hour number two tonight. The Mad Russian, Jeff Petch, he's sitting out in the Circa book right now. 2023 Invitational Champ and 2021 Circa Million Runner-Up. Wow. Mad Russian's going to be in studio second hour tonight. And the Bear, Chris Felica, won the inaugural version of this contest in 2022. He's also finished runner-up and fourth place. Three top five finishes for the Bear, who's going to be live from Ann Arbor, Michigan, on the final hour of the show tonight. And also, automatic qualifiers, we have top five finishers getting exemption into the next year's contest. Las Vegas Pro Scott Pritchard will be in again this year. Jason Jarvis, a two-time top 10 finisher in the Circa Million contest. Matt St. Marie, actually part of a 2025 Circa Grandissimo co-championship team, and the Circa Million winner in 2023, Matt St. Marie. Kenny White, longtime Las Vegas odds maker and pro bettor, also back as well after tying Matt St. Marie for fifth place a year ago. Our average Joe champion from a year ago, Clyde Walker, West Virginia resident, former Florida State quarterback in the 1970s. How about Clyde's record in this contest a year ago? 81-49-2 against the spread.
1: Wow.
0: He would have won the contest with the pros. I invited contestants, and we'll run down these in depth a little bit more later. Bobby Brubeck out of Austin, Texas. Frank Carulli from Las Vegas. Chris Coyne, the reigning Circa Million champion out of Brooklyn. Steve Fezzik from Vegas. Doug Fleming, the Westgate Super Contest College Contest champion from Lansing, Michigan. Mm. How about Tony George from Doc Sports in Las Vegas? Tony Gordon, former Circa Million champion. Tony, also part of that Grandissimo team that won it a year ago. Two-time major contest winner here at Circa. That's Tony Gordon. Jack Lindenberg, you know him as Potato Commish on Twitter. He was a seventh-place finisher in Circa Million a year ago. He's out of Milton, Georgia. Jack is in Prague right now, and he was the first one to get his picks in today. So he's fired up for the contest. Big Randy McKay out of North Dakota. Mike Montesano, pro bettor out of Rochester, New York. Carl Sack from Colorado. Ed Sammons, recently retired after 33 years as an odds maker at the Westgate Superbook. Ed Sammons is going to be in the contest this year, and he's fired up about it. Paul Stone, pro bettor out of Texas. Weston Stratman, the original Average Joe from Nashville, Tennessee. Alex White, the daughter of Kenny White. Alex was a runner-up in this contest 2 years ago. And Jeff Whitelaw, pro bettor out of Vegas, sports gambling Hall of Fame inductee in 2025. Derek, how's that field look to you? The field of 25 contestants.
2: Matt, this field is unbelievable. You know, having Weston back, guy in the cornfields, terrific. I'm happy to say that you've got a lot of people in this list that have blue jackets. I mean, Chris, you got CoinHop. I mean, CoinHop, but his record last year is unbelievable. Tony Gordon's Dermify.
0: Best record in the history of the
2: sport. And you got the man Russian who actually tied Dermify. And Jeff Petch. This is an incredible field. Far and away, Matt, you put the best field. This is the most competitive field I've ever seen. It's not even close.
0: I think it is the strongest field we've had. Let's talk about the week one games here, Derek, and implications in terms of line moves and what you think you're going to see in Circus Survivor possibly with this game. How about Browns-Jaguars? Looks like the Jags are 8.5-point home favorites here. Is this going to be certainly going to be a top three consensus pick in the Survivor, isn't it?
2: It's certainly going to be a top three. Yeah. I think it has a chance to be the top pick, actually. Mm-hmm. We opened a 7, went to 8.5. There's steam money coming in on Jacksonville. So I think it's going to be Jacksonville or the Chargers are going to be 1-2. Guess we'll see. But it's going to be a top pick in Circus Survivor.
0: Well, how about this game? So we've also got the Pittsburgh Steelers on a line move here that's going to make the Steelers a lot more attractive to Circus Survivor players. Falcons at Steelers, and the Falcons are going to go with their number 3 quarterback, Cooper Rush.
2: Yeah, with the Cooper Rush news, I mean, that pushed the number up. We opened at 2.5. We were at 3.5, and now Steelers are up to a 6. I do think the Steelers, you're going to see a lot of Survivors and some potentially some Grandissimos on the Steelers, because when you look at their schedule across the board, there's not that many other spots where you would use the Steelers.
0: Right.
2: So this is a good spot. This is actually the best spot of the year. You could say maybe the Steelers, you look at them in week 16 against Carolina. That's a long way away. I mean, there's a lot of reasons to say Pittsburgh ought to be a top selection. What do you think?
0: I'm going to have 1/3 of my entries on the Steelers.
2: There you go. Yeah, so there you go.
0: Steelers better win, Nate. They better win Sunday. We'll get to Monday night's game here in a minute. How about we go down the board a little bit, Derek, and talk about the Cardinals and Chargers, because Chargers might be the top consensus pick.
2: Yeah, I still think the Chargers are going to be the top consensus pick. But what's interesting, the money across the counter is coming in on the dog. I mean, we opened this at 10.5, right. Was the only double-digit favorite, and it trickled down. You know, went to 10, then it went to 9.5, went to 9. We're currently hanging at 8 and a hook right now. And this is kind of where it's settled in. So, yeah.
0: All right, how about Dolphins-Raiders? I wanted to put a few more entries on the Raiders, but the Brock Bowers injury news makes you rethink all of that with the Raiders.
2: What's going on with our coach? Yeah. Well, he had surgery. Oh, really? He's going to be fine. Well, now he's out. Got, you know, a little surgery on a meniscus. Now today there's thoughts of, he might be able to play. Is that serious?
0: I don't know what's going on there.
1: I've had a torn meniscus for years.
2: You know, there we go.
1: I mean,
0: and you're going to play Saturday night.
2: Right? But that news in and of itself has impacted the fantasy markets dramatically with the number one tight end out there. Yeah. And the line's gone down from 3.5 down to a 3. It's sitting on a 3.
0: All right, Nate, Monday night, Chiefs host the Broncos, and Patrick Mahomes is back. What do you expect to see Monday with the Chiefs right now? 2.5-point favorites.
1: This is not going to be my normal just put the money on Mahomes game. So you got, you know, Broncos number one pass rush, right? Number one pass defense. And then they've got at tackle, they've got an undrafted rookie. So that combination is going to throw a wrench in that game. I really feel like Denver is going to put the pressure on there. So I'm putting my money on Denver, to be honest with you.
0: Are you?
1: Which is a rare thing for me. Yeah. Because I've been a Chiefs fan since I was 5 years old. So this is going to be an interesting game. It's really going to be a tell for whether or not the offensive line can protect Mahomes.
0: Nate Rempe, President and CEO of Omaha Steaks, back here in a couple minutes.
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12: Clearly the Lions, and here's why. So Dan Campbell is a riverboat gambler. He absolutely loves going for it. Fourth and five, fourth and eight from the opponent's 48-yard line. That strategy actually is a good strategy when you're a three-point underdog in a game, but it's not the strategy you want when you're a seven-point favorite playing Shuck and the Saints, because if the Lions go one for four on fourth down in the game, they could essentially just be unlucky through that variance and gift the game to the Saints. So beware when you bet the Lions as a big favorite on the money line.
11: Hear more NFL Week 1 betting insights from Steve Fezzik, Todd Wishnev, Will Hill, and myself on Beating the Book, the Megapod, wherever you get your podcasts, on YouTube and on the VEASAN Watch app. On the next A Numbers Game, it is time for Guessing Lines, week number two in the National Football League, a tradition unlike any other. Of course, we'll recap all the Sunday games. Week one, as part of the process, Kelly will tell me the matchup for week two. I will guess the lines. I don't know the lines. He will tell me the actual lines. Within that exercise, we hope to find betting value. Plus, Greg Peterson will join us with a little baseball aside, all his baseball plays, and Dr. Bob's special Monday appearance on the Broncos and Chiefs tonight. Numbers Game, 10 a.m. Eastern, right here at VEASAN.
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0: Weston Stratman, the original Average Joe, is back this year in the Circa Friday Football Invitational. 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

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Again, vsin.com/Joe. Clyde Walker, the winner a year ago, 81-49-2 against the spread. That's an incredible record. And Clyde in the contest here this year. We'll get to his picks later tonight. Later in this segment, you're going to hear picks from the defending champ, Chris Massaro, pro bettor out of San Diego. He's going to be on the show here in studio week two. But we're going to give you his picks next here in a couple of minutes. Also, the Mad Russian Jeff Petch in studio tonight. The Iceman Chuck Edel. And Scott Pritchard, a Las Vegas pro bettor, who's finished in the top five of this contest two times. We cap off the show tonight with the Bear, Chris Felica, from Ann Arbor, Michigan, where he is with Fox Sports for the Oklahoma-Michigan game on Saturday morning. Let's take a look, for those who don't know, the rundown the rules and the format here of the Friday night contest. 25 handicappers invited to compete. If you're a former champ, you get a five-year exemption, basically a lifetime exemption in this contest. If you're a top five finisher, you get a one-year exemption. So we have nine automatic qualifiers, including the Average Joe winner being Clyde Walker. The official rules here, no entry fee. So this is a free roll for all invited contestants. It's a season-long contest, seven plays per week, college and pro board, sides and totals, Circus Sports numbers as of 10 a.m. on Friday morning. The deadline to get in picks, 3 p.m. Friday afternoon. And we start this show at 4 p.m. Pacific. So it's going to be 20 consecutive weeks from tonight all the way through Friday, January 22nd, 2027. And the final game of this contest is going to be on Monday night, January 25th, the College Football National Championship game right here in Las Vegas. It's going to be the final game of the contest this year. Again, seven plays per week for each of the first 18 weeks. Plays must be college and NFL, full game sides and totals. No props, no team totals, no first half plays, no money lines. One play designated as the best bet, and that best bet is worth 1.5 points for a win. Contestants are limited to four college football totals per week, and we do that to limit the number of stale numbers that are used here in the contest. Three plays per week for weeks 19 and 20 when we get to the NFL and college football playoffs at the end, the college football playoff schedule, NFL playoff schedule. And plays graded 1 point as a win. Best bet winner worth 1.5 points. And if a game's a push, it's worth 0.5 points. In the event of a tie throughout the contest, the number of wins will be the first tiebreaker. It's not the best bet record anymore. It's the number of overall wins that's going to be the first tiebreaker. Contestant with the most winning picks advances. If a tie still exists, the number of best bet winners is going to be the second tiebreaker. So, again, the prize structure here, top five finishers will be paid $30,000 in the pot from Derek Stevens, $15,000 to the winner, $8,000 to second, $4,000 to third, $2,000 to fourth, and $1,000 for the fifth place finisher. The winner also receives a trophy and a green jacket. So the contest begins tonight, runs for 20 consecutive weeks, and any college and NFL game kicking off at 4:30 Pacific time or later on Fridays is eligible for this contest. So if a game kicks off at 3:30 or 4 o'clock Pacific on a Friday night, it's not part of the contest schedule here on Friday nights. 4:30 p.m. Pacific or later, everything's eligible for the contest. So we have elimination rounds, and that's Derek Stevens, I think, favorite aspect of this contest. After the conclusion of week 9 of the NFL schedule here, that's Friday, November 6th, that contest week, the two contestants with the lowest point totals will be cut. That's the survivor element of this contest. Sometimes that could be a mercy killing for handicappers who are having a tough time of it. But the top two or the bottom two are cut each week until we get to the Elite Eight, and those eight stay and compete to the very end. So all the rules are up at vsin.com if you want to check it out. I'll also put them up on Twitter, but you can see them on the screen there, the elimination rounds and how this whole thing works. This is the fifth year of the contest. And as Derek Stevens said, I believe we have the strongest field we've had in contest history here. And Derek and I came up with the idea for this contest. We were sitting at Mega Bar 5 years ago, and we were talking about the Stardust Invitational and how great that contest was when I
moved to town in 2000. Every Friday night, that's where you wanted to be. If you're a part of the sports betting world, we tried to enhance that contest and make it much bigger here at Circa on Friday nights. All right, let's get to the picks, and we'll start with Chris Massaro, defending champ, pro bettor out of San Diego, grew up in Boston. We call him the Madman, the Boston Strangler. He's a little emotional on Twitter. And Chris, this week, best bet, Saints, +7 against the Lions. How about that? Massaro's going to go with the Saints, a team I know he's liked all offseason, as his top play. And again, a best bet winner worth a point and a half. Also on Chris's card this week, college football, Oklahoma, Michigan, under the total of 43.5. That should be an ugly game in Ann Arbor tomorrow morning. Temple, a 24-point dog against Penn State. Kentucky, catching 10 against Alabama. Georgia Southern, a 20-point dog against Clemson. Dabo Swinney and the Tigers got embarrassed by LSU last week, 51-10. Massaro taking 20 with Georgia Southern. Two more NFL plays on Chris Massaro's card. Sunday, Bills-Texans under 44.5. And you heard Nate Rempe of Omaha Steaks say that he's concerned about his Kansas City Chiefs on Monday night. And he's probably going to play the Broncos. Well, Massaro's going to play Broncos-Chiefs under the total of 43.5. So he's not going to play a side, but he's going to play the under in that game. So there you go. Follow him at Real Gage on Twitter, pro bettor out of San Diego. Defending champ in the contest, Chris Massaro. His 7 plays this week, including the best bet, Saints getting 7 at Detroit. All right, let's go to a few more plays here. We got time to run down Alex White. And Alex is the daughter of Kenny White, longtime Las Vegas odds maker and pro bettor. But Alex has made a name for herself. She's a very strong handicapper herself, not just riding on her dad's coattails, even though her dad taught her a lot about the game. Las Vegas handicapper and radio host. Second place finisher in this contest in 2024, and she won the Station Casino's Last Man Standing College Football Contest in 2022. And Kenny said she did that on her own. She came up with the plays without his help, and I know how tough that contest is to win. Mitch Moss was a part of a winning team in that contest, I believe, about 20 years ago. All right, so Alex White, follow her on Twitter at Alex White with 2 E's on the end. Got her best bets here, and as soon as I can find them, I will read them to you. Here we go. Alex White is going to roll with Kansas as a 5-point dog against Missouri. Georgia Tech is a 12-point dog against Tennessee. She's going to lay it with Boise State against Memphis. Broncos, -9. How about the Pittsburgh Panthers last week, what they did to Miami of Ohio? The Panthers here, 7-point favorites against UCF. Alex White's going to lay the points. He's also going to lay it with UCLA. Bob Chesney, a very impressive debut for the Bruins in that win against Cal in Berkeley a week ago. Alex is going to lay double digits. And that's the only double-digit favorite on my card this week, too. UCLA, -12 against San Diego State. Alex White, also going to go with Purdue as a 3-point home dog against Wake Forest. And her best bet, Minnesota Golden Gophers. And a pick-em against Mississippi State. And Gophers playing that game in Minneapolis. That is not the highest profile Big Ten SEC matchup on the card this week, but it's Alex White's best bet, Minnesota pick'em against Mississippi State. All right, we'll also get to plays here for Jason Jarvis, who is a 2-time top 10 finisher in the Circa Million contest. That's a very impressive accomplishment, almost as impressive as that photo there of Jarvis with Rudy the Bear, the A&W mascot. Follow him at JJarv NFL Bets, professional gambler from Connecticut. And here are Jason Jarvis's top plays for this week. And Jarvis, again, a top 5 finisher in this contest last year. Jarvis is going to roll. He's an NFL guy. No college football games on the Jason Jarvis card this week. Ravens, 3.5-point favorites at Indianapolis. Cardinals, 8.5-point dogs in LA against the Chargers. Vikings, 1.5-point home favorites against the Packers. Jets, 1.5-point dogs at Tennessee. Browns, 8.5-point dogs at Jacksonville. Sunday night, the Giants catching 3 at home against the Cowboys, the Cowboys have won 16 of the last 18 meetings between those teams. But it's John Harbaugh's debut on Sunday night. Jason Jarvis going to roll with Giants +3. And how about that? Chris Massaro and Jason Jarvis match up on the same best bet. Saints
+7 at the Lions. We will

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and that's up 5,000 entries from last year, where it finished right around 18,700. So the Circa Million at about 5,500, closing in on 5,500 entries. The Guarantee is 6,000 entries and 6 million in the pot. So it's not quite at the Guarantee, with the deadline at 2 p.m. on Saturday. Circa Survivor, blowing away records. Circa Million, not yet at the Guarantee. Circa Grandissimo, the $100,000 contest, is right now at 74 entrants. And a year ago it was 69. So there you go. Grandissimo setting a record as well. And how about the Edge Boost Average Joe contest here at vsin.com? We had around 4,000 to 5,000 entrants last year, and we are well over 4,000 right now. And again, you can register all season, but you probably want to be in the season-long race, so get in by tomorrow morning. It's free to play. If you win the Edge Boost Average Joe contest, next year you're on this show. You're going to play for Derek Stevens' money in the Circa Friday Football Invitational. That's one of the prizes. 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Clyde Walker at the top of the list. 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Get in it by Saturday morning. All right, speaking of Clyde Walker, this is a great story. We had him on the show late last season. West Virginia resident, former Florida State quarterback in the mid-1970s. And he was 81-49-2 against the spread last season. A remarkable record by Clyde Walker. Can he do it again? We're going to find out. Here are Clyde's plays for week one of the contest. And Clyde Walker, you would think, is more of a college football guy. But he's actually got more NFL plays on his card this week. The best bet for Clyde Walker, Bills, Texans, under 44.5. Also on the NFL side for Clyde Walker, Broncos, plus 2.5 against the Chiefs. He's right there with Nate Rempe of Omaha Steaks, thinking the dog is live in KC on Monday night. Broncos plus 2.5. Also, Broncos Chiefs under the total of 43.5. One more NFL total for Clyde Walker. Commanders Eagles under 44. So he's got four totals, four unders. He's the undertaker this week, Clyde Walker, because he's also got Oklahoma Michigan under 43.5 on Saturday morning. And two more plays on the college side for Clyde. Georgia Tech plus 12 against Tennessee. And Oregon State as a 26-point dog against Texas Tech. There you go. Average Joe champ from a year ago, Clyde Walker, his top seven plays and his best bet. So we call the best bet segment here High Stakes. It's presented by Omaha Steaks. And typically every week we will do this at the end of the show. But tonight, since it's week one, we're going to show you the best bets now and also at the end of the show tonight. You've already seen a few best bets from Chris Massaro, Alex White, Jason Jarvis, and Clyde Walker. But right here, we compiled all 25 of the best bets for you. And let's start at the top. This is in the alphabetical order. And again, Bobby Brubeck, professional bettor out of Austin, Texas, once a part of a Circa Survivor co-championship team. Brubeck's best bet this week, Commanders Eagles under 44. So he's right there with Clyde Walker on that. Bobby Brubeck, Commanders Eagles under the total of 44 as a best bet. Frank Carulli, pro bettor out of Vegas. He's going to lay it with Clemson. Dabo Swinney got embarrassed a week ago in Baton Rouge, 51-10 by Lane Kiffin. We'll see if the Tigers have some fight to come back and play with some pride here. Pimlico Frank Carulli is going to lay it with Clemson as a 20-point favorite against Georgia Southern. Chris Coyne was the Circa Million champ a year ago from Brooklyn. And Chris is going to go with the Colts, the 3.5-point dogs against the Ravens. A little bit surprising there as the best bet for the weekend. And Chris Coyne knows what he's doing in NFL capping. Circa Million champ, Colts plus 3.5. And Daniel Jones returned from an Achilles injury his first start. Chuck Edel, the Iceman, former champ of this contest in 2024. Chuck on Southern Miss, Auburn, over the total

57. Chuck's going to be on the show here in about 10 minutes, and he will tell you why he played Southern Miss Auburn over 57 as his best bet. The Bear, Chris Felica. Louisiana as a 31-point dog at USC. The Bear's going to be on the show from Ann Arbor, Michigan, in the final hour tonight, so tune in for that. Steve Fezzik, Las Vegas Pro Bettor, two-time Westgate Super Contest champ. He's right there with Chris Coyne. Colts plus 3.5 against the Ravens. Colts, best bet for Steve Fezzik and Chris Coyne. You got to like it when you have guys matching up on best bets. You got sharp handicappers matching up on best bets. You got to seriously look at that side. How about Doug Fleming, the Westgate Super Contest college football champ from a year ago? He's out of Lansing, Michigan. He is playing Buffalo, Florida International, over 47 as his best bet. Tony George out of Las Vegas, Doc Sports. Army, a 3-point favorite against South Florida. Tony Gordon, former Circa Million champ, part of a co-championship team in Circa Grandissimo a year ago, former runner-up in this contest. Follow him at Derbify. Tony Gordon, the sharpest gets in the NFL. His best bet, Commanders Eagles over 44. So right there, you got Bobby Brubeck and Tony Gordon on opposite sides of that total in the Commanders Eagles game. Brubeck under, best bet. Tony Gordon over. Jason Jarvis and Chris Massaro. We talked about this. They match up on a play here. Saints plus 7 at Detroit. Jack Lindenberg. Jack out of Milton, Georgia. He's in Prague today. He was, I believe, the first one to get his picks in. And Jack was a 7th place finisher in Circa Million a year ago. He went big, and this is documented on his X page. He went big on the Patriots getting 3.5 on Wednesday night, and the 49ers getting 4 on Thursday night. So he's 2-0 already. And Jack Lindenberg's best bet, Vikings, 1.5-point favorites against the Packers. Big Randy McKay, he's out of North Dakota. I don't think he's ever picked a Bison to lose a game. But he's going to lay it here with North Dakota State as a 2-point favorite at Air Force. I agree with Randy on this, and I hope we're right. North Dakota State minus 2, best bet for Randy McKay. Mike Montesano out of Rochester, New York, former contest winner, Yankees fan, all-around good guy. Alabama is a 10-point favorite at Kentucky. If you are paying attention to a lot of handicappers and touts out there this week, Kentucky is an extremely popular play as a home dog. Mike Montesano is going the other way. He's going to lay it with the Tide, Alabama minus 10. Carl Sack out of Colorado, Killer Sports. Carl, top 8 finisher in this contest a year ago. Jets plus 1.5 at Titans. Ed Sammons, former odds maker at the Westgate Superbook, first year in this contest. Tennessee is a 12-point favorite at Georgia Tech is Ed's best bet. Matt St. Marie, Matty St., going with his Vikings. He lives in Minneapolis, and he loves this play, apparently. Vikings 1.5 against the Packers. The Mad Russian, Jeff Petch, who's going to be in the studio here shortly, also on the Vikings 1.5-point favorites against the Packers. I like the Vikings. And it's great to see Matt St. Marie and Jeff Petch also laying 1.5 with Minnesota. Scott Pritchard agrees with Fezzik, with Coyne. Colts plus 3.5 against the Ravens, his best bet. Paul Stone also on Army as a 3-point favorite against South Florida. Weston Stratman, Browns Jaguars under 40. The original average Joe, Browns Jags under 40, best bet. Clyde Walker, you just saw it, Bills Texans under 44.5. Alex White, Minnesota, Golden Gophers as a pick'em against Mississippi State. Kenny White is going Jacksonville State, Ohio, under the total of 50.5. And sports gambling Hall of Fame inductee in 2025, Jeff Whitelaw, Eagles, 5.5-point favorites against the Commanders. Best bet for Whitelaw right there. Again, high stakes, best bets presented by Omaha Steaks. And then we will show you those one more time at the end of the show tonight. On deck, the Iceman, Chuck Edel, former champ. Stay tuned. Circa Friday Football Invitational here on VSiN.

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5: 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And tie is 14-1. 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The only international win in 1998 in Australia, with one tie occurring back in 2003. The hotly contested Ryder Cup next September in Ireland. 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
11: 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All right, the Iceman, Chuck Edel, Las Vegas pro bettor, Chicago native, on the show tonight. Let's go out to the Progressive guest line. He is the 2024 Circa Friday Football Invitational champ, the runner-up in this contest in 2022, And it's great to have Chuck Edel on the show tonight. Chuck, how do you feel about week one

0: of the NFL and week two of the college football. Do you like the cards this week?
1: Yeah, I like the card. I always like week one of the NFL, even though I didn't really use any plays in the contest. But, you know, always looking for those overreactions to how teams played in the preseason and so forth, maybe getting a little edge here. And then also we get, you know, some games under our belt to look at some stuff here for the first week of college football and some overreactions on those as well, I'm hoping for. So we'll see if it pans out. But I definitely took some teams that might have looked ugly week one and hoping they bounce back.
0: Chuck Edel and I were on the panel with Jim Feist on Wednesday at noon at Dom DeMarco's Pizzeria and Bar on West Charleston. And Jim Feist is going to have that show every Wednesday afternoon. Ken Thompson was out there, the owner, Al Scalliott. Great crowd out there on Wednesdays. And, Chuck, I was a little bit surprised when I looked at your card. You just mentioned it. I thought you liked a few NFL games on the card this week, but you went with seven college plays in the contest tonight. Was there anything in the NFL that got close to making your card here on Friday night?
1: Yeah, you know, I generally tend to, you know, navigate towards the college, but I gave Cleveland a look, the Cleveland Browns in that game, a little bit of a look. I thought that might be too many points. That line continues to go up, as well as, you know, I was trying to make a case for the New York Giants to pull off the upset on Sunday night, but not enough to fire it in on the contest here. I'll see how week one goes, NFL.
0: Follow him on Twitter at Chuck Edel, E-D-E-L. And, Chuck, let's start with your best bet here because you're going with the total and you're going to play it over. Southern Miss, Auburn, over 57. Why is this your top play?
1: Yeah, you know, the coach, Alex Dolish, for Auburn, you know, he came over from South Florida. He had that offense working great last year. They averaged over 40 points a game. He also runs a little faster. They average about 70 plays a game. And he brought his quarterback, Brown, who didn't look too good last week, I will say that, and a few of their wide receivers. He brought some offensive weapons with him who transferred from South Florida. I expect an improve after week one. Obviously, they played Baylor. It was a lower scoring game. Now they're going to play Southern Miss, who's on a pretty much a rebuild year, and they lost their coach to Memphis. Blake Anderson, who takes over, he's an offensive-minded coach. Last week, they ran 84 plays in a game against Elkhorn State. They were playing super fast, and I think this game, if they want to play fast with Auburn, I think this is going to be a high-paced game. Totally different from the Auburn-Baylor game, and I do like it to go over the total.
0: All right, let's talk about a higher-profile college game you got on your card here, and I've heard a lot of handicappers, touts this week, who like Kentucky as a dog against Alabama, and you're going to take the 10 with the Cats in Lexington. Why do you like Kentucky against Alabama?
1: Yeah, I think this Kentucky team could play competitive. You know, Alabama obviously started out of the gates good, but, you know, a little bit weaker competition. They're starting a quarterback who's very highly touted, but with Keelan Russell. But this is going to be his first SEC game, first game on the road. Wasn't all that impressive last week. He was 18 for 30 throwing the ball. He did run the ball for 86 yards. I think it'll be a little tougher to do that against Kentucky. Kentucky's defense getting a little healthy in this game. They were missing some secondary guys last week. They are back after this one. And, you know, Will Stein, the coach for Kentucky, I think that you're going to see, you know, we're used to watching that bland Kentucky offense when Stoops was there. I think their offense with the Notre Dame transfer, Michi, is going to play a lot better here. I think they keep the game close. Not going to say they're going to win this thing straight up, but I thought 10 points at home is a big number.
0: I played that in the Westgate College Football Contest today. I believe took 10.5 with Kentucky in that contest. Kenny Minchie, Kentucky quarterback transfer from ND. All right, so you're taking a home dog there. How about a double-digit home favorite in the Utah-Arkansas game? You're going to lay 12.5 with the Utes.
1: Yeah, this is my chalk play of the week, I guess. This Utah offense has been impressive. You know, last year, their last six games, they averaged 46.5 points a game, and it was against good teams. You go up and down that schedule. It wasn't against cupcakes. They were, you know, and, you know, last week, of course, was Idaho, a little bit of a weaker opponent. They put up 633 yards in that game, and I think it's a little bit of a rebuild year. Arkansas got the coach from Memphis, Silverfield. You know, Arkansas was 2-10 last year, even though I think they were more competitive than that

0: record of 2-10 said, but this is a tough match for Arkansas. They go out on the West. It's a tough place to play. Big step up on class here, and I think Utah might dominate this game from start to finish, and I thought it was safe to lay the points here.
1: All right, Utah, Morgan Scalley, new coach Kyle Whittingham, off to Michigan, and Utah, a 12.5-point favorite against Arkansas. Chuck doesn't play many big favorites, so it tells you he likes Utah quite a bit here. So far, Chuck, Utah, 12.5, Kentucky, plus 10, and he's got a best bet on Southern Miss, Auburn, over the total of 57. How about a small dog, South Florida Bulls, catching 3 against Army?
0: Yeah, this was the last team to get in and make the cut. A little bit of a hold-your-nose type of game here with South Florida. But, you know, they got Hartline now coaching over there. And he had a lot of transfers over there. And it takes a while to get the chemistry going. I do expect them to improve here off that first game that they had. They did win the game, but their offense was subpar in a game, I believe, against Florida International. And I think they definitely should improve off that. South Florida's defense was good. They did a good job against the run in that game. And this Army, this Army team's interested. You know, all the schools, Army, Navy, Air Force, you know, they're not allowed to pay their players. They're not allowed to get transfers. And, you know, Army, if you transfer to Army, even if you went to another school for 2 years, you transfer to Army, you know, that you don't even get no credits. You got to start off as a freshman there. So it's going to be tough, even though Army got a good nucleus. They got the quarterback back. It's going to be tough for Army to compete with some of these top-tier teams. And I thought South Florida catching a field goal is just a little bit of a hold-your-nose game. But I think they improve off the last game, and I think they match up well with their defense against the Army team.
1: There you go, South Florida plus 3 for Chuck Adel. Let's get to a couple college totals. Your best bet was an over. You got a couple unders on the card. Louisiana Monroe, UAB, under 54.5.
0: Yeah, you know, UAB, how about that UAB, the time of possession that game against Illinois, they had the ball for 41 minutes. They still lost the game by 19. But, you know, the coach for UNLV, Alex Mortensen, he took over for Trent Dilfer after he got fired last year. UAB, he changed things around a little bit. UAB went under 5 of his 6 games that he was there. UL Monroe last year only averaged 16.5 points a game. They only ran 61 plays a game, way, way below the average, and I'd like this game to go under the total.
1: Another game you like to go under the total is Old Dominion and Virginia Tech. James Franklin in charge now of the Hokies. You're going to play this under 48.
0: Yeah, a little bit scary. You know, Old Dom beat him last year 45-26, so I get nervous that Franklin might want to run it up like he did last week in the military, Virginia military. But Old Dom, their defense was very good last year. Their last 5 games, they only gave up 7 points a game. They held South Florida to 10 points in the bowl game. And, you know, Franklin doesn't like to play fast, so I thought this was kind of a good matchup for an under here. He only ran 62 plays a game last year when he coached Penn State. They ran the ball way more than they threw, and I think you're going to see some of the same. I think their defense, though, is much improved here at Virginia Tech, and I think they could, even though Old Dom's got their QB back, I think they'll got a point to prove after they gave up 45 points last year. I think they shut them down, and I do like it to go under.
1: All right, let's get one more play from Chuck Adel. Saturday night in Honolulu. This number was as high as 10. Now it's 7. Micah Alejado, the Hawaii quarterback, was in a boot this week. Was not a practice. He's got an ankle foot injury. Got word today he is going to start. So you're going to play Hawaii as a 7-point favorite against New Mexico State.
0: Yeah, I think they might get healthy here against this New Mexico State team. You know, they went 4-8 last year. They might be. I think they're getting maybe a little too much credit because they did. You know, on paper it looked like they played tough against that Florida State week one. They only lost 34-17. So I think maybe you're getting a little bit of a bargain on the line. Now, of course, I need Hawaii's offense to play better. That they have not played well. The preseason player of the year, as you mentioned, the quarterback's going to play. We need him to step up. They did. The receivers dropped a bunch of balls there too, Matt. And I think they need to put it all together. I think they'll be focused for this one, and I think they're going to have an incentive to score some points here. So I don't mind laying the touchdown.
1: That's very rare when you see that happen. Timmy Chang coached offense last week, did not find the end zone, and had a 21-6 loss to UNLV. Hawaii's 0-2. Desperately need a win here, or things are going to start to go the wrong way in Honolulu.

0: Hawaii minus 7, also on the card here for Chuck Edel. All right, Chuck, hey, it's great to see you this week out of Dom DeMarco's, and thanks for being on the show tonight. Best of luck this weekend.
1: Thanks a lot, Matt. Take care.
0: That's Chuck Edel, Las Vegas pro bettor, former winner of this contest in 2024, also the runner-up in 2022. Later in the show tonight, the inaugural champion, Chris the Bear Felica is going to be on in hour number three. Chris Massaro is the defending champ. You saw his plays in the first hour tonight. You will see them again in the final hour tonight. Quick break here on the Circuit Friday Football Invitational, VSIN, the Sports Betting Network.
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0: 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And again, we have over 4,000 entrants in the Average Joe contest as of tonight. Hopefully more than 5,000 as of tomorrow. Bunch of prizes up for grabs. And the winner, Clyde Walker, a year ago, 81-49-2 against the spread. So the competition is tough in the Average Joe, no doubt about it. Matt St. Marie

was a winner of the Circa Million contest. He was a top 8 finisher in this contest a year ago. And Matty Saint out of Minneapolis is on the Vikings this week. When we saw the best bets, you saw Matt St. Marie check in on the Vikings as 1.5-point favorites against the Packers. So we're going to get to Matt St. Marie's best bets. And again, Matty Saint in Vegas a couple of weeks ago to sign up. Now, it's not Mike Montesano yet. It's Matt St. Marie. So let's get the picks up for St. Marie. And as soon as I can find him, we will go through them here. All right, Matt St. Marie's got the blue jacket from winning the Circa Million. And a great performance in this contest a year ago. At Matty Saint, best bet for Matt St. Marie, Vikings 1.5-point favorites against the Packers. That game in Minneapolis. I know that Matty doesn't like to use the Vikings too often, so he must have a very strong opinion about this game. And I am on the fade the Packers train this season, too. Played the Packers win total under 10.5 at minus 160. Instead of playing under 9.5, I played this under 10.5, laid a little bit more on the price. But again, the Packers got a couple of defensive linemen, including Micah Parsons, going to be out the first month. Pass rush is going to suffer. No Josh Jacobs. The running attack is, I thought, weak last season. Below average running attack last season. Now Josh Jacobs probably going to miss the entire season. And I didn't like the way the Packers finished last year. They've lost their final four games. Their tires blew out against the Bears in the playoffs, and I think Matt LaFleur was lucky to keep his job. Vikings are going to go with Kyler Murray at quarterback in this game. J.J. McCarthy, a flame-out former first-round pick. And we're going to put the graphic up here for Matt St. Marie. I just want you to know that's the wrong name and the wrong photo we got up there on the screen right now. So I'll just tell you Matt St. Marie's plays. Don't put up that graphic. Matt St. Marie, best bet, Vikings, 1.5-point favorites against the Packers. Also on the Broncos, 2.5-point dogs at Kansas City. Eagles, 5.5-point favorites against the Commanders. Cowboys, Giants, under 48. Bears, Panthers, over 47. Browns, Jaguars, under 40. And Buccaneers, Bengals, under the total of 50.5. Again, that's the card for Matt St. Marie with the Vikings being his best bet. We'll see if we can fix his graphic and get that on the screen here later in the show. That's why we didn't put it up. It's got a bunch of mistakes on it right now. Let's go to Kenny White, Las Vegas, longtime Las Vegas odds maker, professional bettor. And Kenny White, a tie for fifth with Matt St. Marie in this contest a year ago. Kenny White, a former two-time champ at the Stardust Invitational. Again, Derek Stevens and I based this whole Friday night contest off the Stardust Invitational 20, 25 years ago. Here are the plays for Kenny White this week. And best bet for Kenny, Jacksonville State at Ohio under the total of 50.5. Also for Kenny White, Air Force is a 2-point dog against North Dakota State. Sacramento State is an 18-point dog at Fresno. Michigan, +5 against Oklahoma. We're going to hear more about that game from the Bear, Chris Felica, who is live in Ann Arbor. Bear's going to join the show in just over an hour. And I think that's a fascinating handicap this week with everything that went down in that Western Michigan-Michigan finish a week ago. Wolverines, look-ahead number on this was Michigan -1.5. Got up this week to Oklahoma -6. And we'll see if the Wolverines can respond here as home dogs. Kenny White on Michigan +5 against Oklahoma. Also on the Kenny White card, Duke, Illinois under 51.5. Utah State, Washington under 55.5. And Georgia Southern, Clemson under 55.5. So Kenny White's got four college totals. That's the limit on the card. We do everything we can to limit the stale numbers in this contest. We have a five-hour window on Fridays from 10 a.m. to 3 p.m. Circa Sports Lines. That's when the contestants have to put in their plays. College totals will move on Fridays, and what we don't want in this contest are guys showing up playing a bunch of college totals that moved on Friday afternoon and getting the best of the number by a point or a point and a half. So I've had even some pro bettors suggest to me, don't put any college totals in the contest. I don't want to go that far. We're going to limit it to four college totals, and we started doing

doing that a couple of years ago. Kenny White, four college totals, all unders on his card. All right, let's get to Chris Coyne. And again, Chris was a great story a year ago. He walked on the St. Joe's basketball team in college, and he ended up playing some pro basketball in Ireland. Chris Coyne, a Wall Street salesman from Brooklyn, New York, last year's Circuit Million champ with a 60-29-1 ATS record. And Chris Coyne out of Brooklyn in the Friday Football Invitational for the first time. You can follow him at Coyne Hop. All right, we got Chris Coyne's plays for this week, and he is going heavy with college football. Four of his seven plays on the college side, including tonight's Rutgers-BC game. Rutgers is a three-point dog against Boston College, and actually going to double-check what's going on here with that. That Rutgers-BC game is now 14-0 Boston College. The play for Chris Coyne, Rutgers as a three-point dog. He needs a comeback here by the Scarlet Knights, who actually lost as a 29-point favorite a week ago. So Rutgers off to a rough start here. Also on the Chris Coyne's card, Kansas, five-point underdog against Missouri. Just like Kenny White, Chris Coyne's going to play Michigan, plus +5 against Oklahoma. Georgia Tech is a 12-point dog to Tennessee. And here you go, the Circuit Million champ is going to play three NFL sides on his card this week, including Panthers, three-point home dogs to the Bears, and the Browns is 8.5-point dogs at Jacksonville. Best bet for Chris Coyne, Colts, 3.5-point dogs against the Ravens. Colts home dogs in that spot. Colts are actually 1-8-1 in week one over the last 10 years. And Chris Coyne banking on the Colts coming up with a big performance here in the return of Daniel Jones at quarterback. All right, we've got time to get in Doug Fleming here. He was the Westgate Super Contest College Contest champion a year ago. Doug Fleming out of Lansing, Michigan, and very impressive record in that Westgate College Contest. And predictably here, Doug is going to go heavy college football on his card. Five of the seven plays from Doug Fleming are going to be college football. Again, you can follow him at TheDugger22 on Twitter. And here we go for Doug Fleming. Best bet, Buffalo, Florida International over 47. Oregon State, 26-point dog against Texas Tech. Air Force, 2-point dog against North Dakota State. He agrees with Kenny White on that. Alabama, a 10-point favorite at Kentucky. UCF, Pittsburgh, over the total of 56.5. And two NFL plays for Doug Fleming. Cardinals, Chargers, under 47.5. And he's right there with Matt St. Marie. Vikings, 1.5-point favorites against the Packers. All right, we do have time to get Weston Stratman in here, the original Average Joe. The first year we did Average Joe, Weston Stratman was our pick out of Nashville, Tennessee, and he has done a great job representing Average Joes in this contest. Weston Stratman, 2023, fourth-place finish, 2024, fifth-place finish for Weston Stratman. Follow him at Guy in Cornfields, very sharp better. And here we go, Weston's top plays this week. Texans, 1-point home dogs against the Bills. Bengals, 3.5-point favorites against the Bucks. He's also on the Vikings, 1.5. Going to lay that against the Packers. Bears, 3-point favorites at Carolina. Weston's going to lay 5.5 with the Steelers against the Falcons. Again, I'm going to have several Circus Survivor entries on the Steelers. Hopefully Aaron Rodgers comes through in that one. Best bet for Weston Stratman is Browns Jaguars under 40. Hard to argue with that play. Browns Jaguars under 40. And he does have one college football play on the card. How about the Texas Longhorns? 1.5-point home favorites against Ohio State. There you go. Six from the NFL, one from college football. Texas against Ohio State for Weston Stratman. All right, quick break on the show. We come back. The Mad Russian, Jeff Petch, will be in studio on the Friday Football Invitational.

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8: May in trouble. 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Oh, is that intercepted? What a dumb throw from Drake May. 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Matthew Stafford's not stupid like that.
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9: All right, straight out of Florida, we've got the 2023 Circa Friday Football Invitational champ. He was runner-up in the Circa Million contest in 2021, and they can't decide if he wants to wear his glasses over his eyes or on his forehead tonight. Have you had a few drinks, Jeff Petch?
10: I've had a handful, but I'm on a pitch count, so, you know.
9: Not too crazy. I know you can put them away.
10: I can.
9: And you can pick winners as well. How was your summer?
10: Summer was amazing. We spent 40 days in Hawaii, Matt.
9: 40?
10: 40 days. I'm broke as a joke. I got to win some money here, man. I'm struggling financially.
9: Who paid for that? Your wife, Dawn, paid for that trip?
10: Let's just say we robbed Peter to pay Paul, and we got there.
9: that's a long time to spend in Hawaii. Follow him at Mad Russian NFL. It's great to have you in here tonight.
10: Thanks for having me.
9: In Vegas all week.
10: Yes, sir.
9: For week one. Now, you grew up in Michigan. I said straight out of Florida. That's where you live, but you grew up in Michigan. A Lions and Michigan Wolverines fan.
10: That's correct. That is correct. Yeah.

0: Just give me one more second. One more second.
1: What'd you make of that last week?
0: That was a joke.
1: It was a joke, wasn't it?
0: Complete nightmare. Should have never happened. It was just ridiculous.
1: Broncos got robbed.
0: Totally robbed. That's my alma mater too, Matt.
1: It is?
0: Yeah, so I was kind of on the fence on what I wanted to have happen there, but you could smell it, couldn't you? When they gave him the extra second?
1: Oh, of course.
0: We knew it was coming.
1: It's unfortunate. And I don't know who's looking over the integrity of the games at this point, but it felt like the officiating crew in the Big Ten conspired to rob Western Michigan.
0: It's ridiculous. Felt horrible for him.
1: But you're a Michigan Wolverines fan and a Western Michigan graduate.
0: Correct.
1: So you
0: wasn't smart enough to go to Michigan. I mean, Derek goes to Michigan. He builds this damn place. Right. I go to Western, and you know, I'm saving pennies.
1: You're doing okay if you're spending 40 days in Hawaii and you're winning football contests. I understand you're conflicted at the end of that game.
0: Very conflicted.
1: Wow.
0: Yeah. Yeah.
1: All right, so I look at your card this week, and you got no college football games on your card here for week one of the Friday Football Invitational. Why nothing on the college side, Jeff Petch?
0: I'm going to go with what I believe in and what I know.
1: Yeah.
0: And I just can't turn the corner in college. I can't get my grasp on it. You know, I've got to be a dad. I got to be a family guy. I got to be a husband. And when you're running out of days throughout the week when football's on, Sunday football, Sunday all day, you know, Monday night, Thursday night, Matt, you know, you just can't do it. So I decided to give it up a little bit. Watch the Michigan game. That's about it.
1: Well, you had a couple of, colleagues that you leaned on for college football plays.
0: I did, but they batted 50%, so I fired their
1: asses. You kicked them out.
0: Yeah, I got rid of them.
1: Yeah. All right, let's talk about your best bet here because Matt St. Marie is also on the Vikings, and he's lives in Minneapolis. Matty St. does not land on the Vikings. He really loves that side. I think a lot of times he's more skeptical about the Vikings. But you both are laying the 1.5 here with Minnesota against the Green Bay Packers, and this is your best bet. Why?
0: It is. I think Green Bay, you know, they enter the season, major concerns on the O-line. PFF's kind of ranked, I think, 28 out of 32, bottom 10 in pass blocking last year, too, as well. You get Love clean in a pocket. He's the best in the game, Matt. Wow. Number one, okay? He's elite, 128.8 passer rating. You get pressure on him, it's night and day. He drops off a cliff. He goes down to 46.7 passer rating, ranks him 39 out of 41 qualifying quarterbacks, that big of a drop. And they're going to put pressure on him. We know Flores is all about putting pressure, disguising his defensive packages, and I really think that's going to be the difference in this game. Green Bay without Parsons and Gary is a huge deal. Gary and Dallas now, that's 69% of their sack production last year. I'll take that all. I think Kyler's does enough to win. Give me the Vikes here, bub.
1: All right, very thorough analysis. You came armed with some stats.
0: Yeah, you know, every now and then I got to do what I'm supposed to do.
1: Vikings, best bet for Jeff Petch. How about the Buccaneers catching 3.5 at Cincinnati? Why do you like the Bucs as small road dogs?
0: Since he's notorious for slow starts with Burrow, we know that. He's 2-4 in week one in his career. You got Tampa, who's 5-0 in their last five, and you know, for week one. Along with that, I love Baker's moxie, and he's got his deal now. He's 3-0 in week one. Baker is too as well. And then you add all that in, I really believe the biggest difference here is the O-line matchup favors Tampa quite a bit, allows them to control the clock, time of possession, and that travels really well when you're on the road. I'm not buying that this Dexter Lawrence is going to make a difference and with this Bengals defense. They've sucked for a long time. Mm-hmm. Let's just state the facts here. So give me Baker and the hook plus 3.5.
1: All right, like it. Now, this is interesting here because Chris Coyne, who was last year's Circa Million champ, and Steve Fezzik both played the Colts as their best bet in the contest this week. And you were on the Colts as 3.5-point home dogs to Baltimore.
0: Yes, sir. It was almost my number one. 8-9 last year is not a reflection of this team at all whatsoever. We know that when Jones went down, everything went to hell in a handbasket. But up until the first 10 games, they averaged 32.1 points per game. Every time they got the ball, Matt, they averaged 3.17 points per drive, which is just flat out incredible. Then Jones goes down, like I said, and it turns into a nightmare. So Baltimore starting a first-time center, you know, never started a game, and you got, you know, you got Buckner, Stewart, and Latu right there, and I think that's going to cause a lot of havoc. Lamar's lost a handful of steps. We got to call a spade here. Mm-hmm. He's lost some steps, and his pressure rack last year to sack doubled from 11% to 23% from last year. So give me the Colts. I'll take the hook at home.
1: All right. You're somewhat optimistic about the Colts this season, huh?
0: I think they're going to do well.

0: Yeah. Well enough.
1: Hottest start in the NFL last year and coldest finish. Colts just crumbled down the stretch.
0: Yep, they certainly did.
1: But some sharp cappers tonight, like the Colts, as 3.5-point home dogs to the Ravens. All right. I don't know if the Falcons are that much worse off with Tua not playing quarterback this week. I watched him in the preseason. He was trash. But Tua is going to be sidelined. Michael Penix sidelined. Yep. Cooper Rush is going to be the quarterback for the Falcons. His backup is Jack Strand out of Minnesota Moorhead. What do you make of this? Because the Steelers, I played them early this week as 3-point favorites at minus 125. This line's up to 5.5, some spots up to 6. It's going to be a popular Circus Survivor play. You're going to lay the points with Pittsburgh.
0: I am. When that Pittsburgh defense, when they're all healthy, they are flat out elite. They're number 3 in PFF. You got Atlanta, who's without Walker and Pence now, and they're dead last in defense. They're the worst defense in the league. You got Watt, Highsmith, and Haberg, and they combined last year for 25 sacks, 7 forced fumbles, 5 picks, and 4 fumble recoveries. And they're going up against, like you said, a backup in Cooper Rush, who had 4 INTs last year, no touchdowns.
1: Right.
0: So you do the math on that. It doesn't take long to get to the answer. Rodgers and eight regular seasons. 8 regular season games against Atlanta, has thrown 21 touchdowns, 2 picks. Pittsburgh all time versus Atlanta, 16-2-1, and Atlanta has never beat Pittsburgh in Pittsburgh. Hasn't happened, and it's not happening on Sunday.
1: I like the Steelers too. Hopefully we get there with that.
0: Let's
1: play.
0: Let's get there, man. You all right, together.
1: How about the Bills laying 1 at Houston? Why do you like Josh Allen and the Buffalo
0: Bills? Well, this one, it just came down to O-line and quarterback. And I've got the number 6 O-line versus the 31st, I believe, in O-line. And then you got Allen, who I think is the best in the game right now, without question. They are my pick to make it to the Super Bowl. I don't know if they're going to win, but I feel like they're going to make it. CJ's has regressed every year since his rookie season. Mm-hmm. He's not the same. I think this hire of Jim Leonard, I actually know the guy a little bit personally. They're going to surprise some people defensively, because from what I hear is that it was very vanilla previously. So I think he's going to add quite a bit to that defense, hopefully surprise some people. So I'm going to take the best quarterback in the game and the better O-line in this one.
1: Jeff Petch, follow him at Mad Russian NFL. Bills -1, his 5th play. We got 2 more to go. Sunday night, John Harbaugh makes his debut for the Giants in New York, but you're not all wrapped up in that. You're not caught up in the hype here. You're going to play the Cowboys as 3-point road favorites.
0: I am, and Dak has owned the Giants, okay? 14-1 straight up. The only time he's ever lost to them was last year, week 18, when they were throwing in the towel basically because they were out of the playoff.
1: He sat out the second half of the game.
0: Yeah, he only had 11 attempts the whole game, right? So basically he has not lost to him. And then you take Dart. I'm not sold on him yet. You know, he's 34 out of 41 qualifying quarterbacks. And here's a good stat for you. Coming out of Ole Miss, Dart, PFF ranked him when he was going to his initial read, okay? 92.9 was his rating when he was going to his initial read. Mm-hmm. When he had to survey the field and go to the other side, drops crashed all the way down to 60.3. Dallas's new defense coordinator, that's his deal, man. That's Parker's deal. He comes in with a system that's built around, you know, a too high pre-snap looks, and then at the post of the snaps, they do a rotation. So you're going to see a lot of that, and I think it's going to be too much for Dart to handle.
1: Christian Parker, new Dallas DC.
0: I think
1: the Cowboys defense is going to be much improved.
0: Love it.
1: This year. All right, seventh and final play here for Jeff Petch. Monday night, Broncos 2.5-point dogs at KC.
0: Yeah, Joseph, to me, Vance Joseph has quietly been an issue for Mahomes since he came back in 2023. He's been an issue to him. Out of 4 games that Mahomes gone against him, 3 touchdowns, 4 interceptions, 81.6 passer rating. Okay, you look at Denver's defense. They're the best in the game, I believe. They were number 1 last year in yards per play, number 2 in total defense, number 2 against the run, number 2 on third down, and then number 3 in scoring D. Add all that up, and that to me looks like a very – I've been through an ACL, believe it or not. I wish I could tell you I did it playing football. I was playing volleyball, of all things. But I know what it's like, and it hurts like hell. And after 9 months, I wasn't ready, and I don't know how you can put your foot on a gas pedal all the way down after 9 months. To me, it just doesn't seem like it can happen. So you give me Denver with the best O-line in the league, and that travels well.
1: Jeff Petch, 2023 Friday Football Invitational champ. Thanks, Jeff. Great to see you, man.
0: Great to see you.
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1: 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All right, it's week one of the Circuit Friday Football Invitational. We're going to be here for 20 consecutive Friday nights. And, hey, in week one, sometimes not everything goes perfectly. Watched the Los Angeles Rams last night in Australia. What a debacle by the Rams on the road in week one. We had a little snafu with a graphic earlier on Matt St. Marie's picks. We have that fixed. So let's show you.

Bears, Panthers over 47, Browns, Jaguars under 40, and Buccaneers, Bengals under the total of 50.5. There you go. We got the right photo, right plays. Matt St. Marie, follow him at Matty Saint. It's great to have him back in the contest again this year. All right, let's show you Steve Fezzik, only two-time winner of the Westgate Super Contest. You probably heard that before. Fezzik had a big finish last year. He got off to a slow start. He got off to a slow start in this contest and several other contests, and he took a lot of heat from the critics out there. But he quieted the critics with the way he finished last season. Fezzik finished ninth in the Circa Million contest a year ago after that slow start. And again, he won the Westgate Super Contest twice in 2008 and 2009. Follow him at Fezzik Sports. We mentioned his best bet earlier, Steve Fezzik. Top play is Colts as 3.5 home dogs to the Ravens. And that's a popular play in the contest tonight. Fezzik's best bet, Colts plus 3.5. Also, Buccaneers, Bengals under 50.5. And 5 college football plays. So 2 in the NFL and 5 in college from Steve Fezzik. College plays, Oklahoma, Michigan under 43.5. Arizona, BYU under 48.5. Arkansas, Utah under the total of 55.5. And 2 sides, both dogs, Eastern Michigan plus 17.5 at Michigan State, and Middle Tennessee getting 13.5 at Marshall. There you go. That's the Steve Fezzik card here for week 1. Pimlico, Frank Carulli. Frank is a professional bettor in Vegas, horse racing analyst and odds maker for Express Bet, and 7th place finisher in this contest a year ago. He was right near the top of the standings late in the season, but he did finish 7th and gets an invite back here in 2026. All right, Pimlico Frank, as we call him. Best bet, Clemson, a 20-point favorite against Georgia Southern. Frank is going to lay it with Dabo after he got embarrassed in Baton Rouge. Also on the Frank Carulli card this week, and again, it's 7 college football plays for Frank. He's not going to touch the NFL. Saturday morning in West Lafayette. There's been sharp money on this side. I like it. I don't love it. Purdue plus 3 against Wake Forest. Also for Frank Carulli. Tonight, he's got 2 plays. Boston College, a 3-point favorite against Rutgers, and Missouri and Kansas over the total of 51.5. Typically, we'll try to give you these Friday night plays in the first segment of the show. We had these up on the website, did not have them up at the start of tonight's show. But again, 2 plays for Frank Carulli tonight. Missouri, Kansas over 51.5. BC laying 3 to Rutgers. And early Saturday morning, Purdue as a 3-point dog at home to Wake Forest. Also tomorrow, Cal, Syracuse over the total of 57. Minnesota, Pick'em against Mississippi State. Frank Carulli and Alex White agree on the Gophers in Minneapolis. And Frank Carulli is right there with Big Randy McKay on North Dakota State as a 2-point favorite at Air Force. That's a Carulli card for week 1. All college football. Carl Sack out of Colorado. And you know Carl from Killer Sports and for being in this contest a year ago. Carl was the year ago in this contest. Frank Carulli finished... I'm going to get this straight. Frank Carulli finished 7th, and Carl Sack finished 8th in this contest a year ago. And Carl Sack from Killer Sports also runs the NBA playoff contest here at BSN, which Steve Fezzik happened to win a year ago. Follow at KillerSports.com on Twitter. Carl's a co-owner of Killer Sports. And again, 8th place finisher a year ago. Frank Carulli finished 7th. Here is the Carl Sack card for this week, and it's a mix of NFL and college football games. Best bet for Carl, oh, man, it takes some courage to do this. You got all the games on the college card and everything in the NFL, sides and totals, and your best bet is the Jets. You must really like the Jets as 1.5-point dogs at Tennessee. Best bet for Carl Sack. Give him a pat on the back for having courage here. Jets is 1.5-point dogs in Nashville. I don't like to dislike the Jets in that game, but it's...

certainly was not going to be my best bet on the card this week. But he's got two plays in that game. He's got Jets 1.5. He's got Jets Titans under 38.5. So a double play. At least one guy will be watching the Jets Titans game on Sunday, and that'll be Carl Sack. Colts 3.5-point dogs to the Ravens. We talked about this play a lot tonight. Sharp side, home dog in Indianapolis. Colts catching 3.5 against the Ravens. New coach in Baltimore. See if Lamar Jackson plays better this season. As Jeff Petz said, it's pretty obvious Lamar Jackson has lost a step, and we'll see if that's the case against the Indianapolis defense on Sunday. Also for Carl Sack here, Buccaneers, Bengals under 50.5. Saints, Lions over 50. And now let's go to a couple of college football plays. Arizona, BYU under 48.5. And Mississippi State, Minnesota over 55. So there you go. Carl Sports at KillerSports.com. Carl Sack at KillerSports.com. That's his card for this week. All right, we got time to get one more in here before the break. Hour number three tonight, Scott Pritchard's going to be in studio. The Bear is going to be on the phone from Michigan. And we will give you all the best bets one more time and the plays from the defending champ, Chris Massaro, in the final hour. I mentioned Big Randy McKay out of North Dakota. Big Randy's won several casino promotions and football contests over the years. And he got a top 15 finish in the Circa Million in 2023 and two top eight finishes here in the Friday Football Invitational. Follow him at RR39, professional gambler out of North Dakota. And when I saw North Dakota State playing Air Force this week, I knew Big Randy was going to have the Bison on the card. I did not know that this was going to be his best bet on the entire card, but that's the case. Randy McKay, best bet, North Dakota State, a two-point favorite at Air Force. My co-host on VSIN Primetime, Tim Murray, is all about Air Force in this game. So here we go, Big Randy and Tim Murray, Big Red and Big Randy going head-to-head here with Randy on North Dakota State minus two is his best bet. Also on the college side for Randy McKay, Appalachian State, a 6.5-point dog at East Carolina. Washington State, a 17.5-point dog at Kansas State. And let's see, Randy's also got Louisiana Monroe as a 10-point dog at UAB. So he's got four college plays. He's got three dogs and North Dakota State as a small favorite. Now to the NFL for Randy McKay. We've actually heard this play mentioned a few times here tonight. Popular one, Bucks Bengals under 50.5. And how about the Colts, the 3.5-point home dogs to the Ravens? Have you heard that before tonight? I think this is the fifth time at least we've mentioned the Colts as 3.5-point dogs to the Ravens as a best bet. And Randy McKay's got it on his card, along with Saints catching 7 at Detroit. And again, that was the best bet for Chris Massaro tonight. Saints catching 7, and that's on Randy McKay card as one of his 7 plays. We're going to show you the defending champs plays in the final hour tonight. We wrap it up, and also all the best bets. High stakes from Omaha Steaks to wrap up the show. But again, Scott Pritchard in studio next, and Chris the Bear Felica in, at 6:30 p.m. Pacific. You're also going to see plays tonight from Tony Gordon, Paul Stone, Jeff Whitelaw, Bobby Brubeck, Tony George, Jack Lindenberg, Mike Montesano, and Ed Salmon. Stay tuned for the final hour of the Friday Football Invitational here on VSIN, the Sports Betting Network.

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4: On the offensive side of the ball, it's the wide receiver room. They lost Zachariah Branch. They lost Dylan Bell, who was a utility guy for them. They lost Noah Thomas, who scored a touchdown in the Bengals preseason game. Wide receiver, somebody needs to step up, be a go-to playmaker for Gunnar Stockton. They want more chunk plays on offense through the air to push the ball down the field. And then on the defensive side of the ball, they need a premier pass rusher. They need a guy that they can count on to get the quarterback on the ground in a clear pass rushing situation. Going back to last year, a lot of pressure in the pocket, a lot of disruption in the pocket, but not as many sacks as Georgia fans became accustomed to with those great defenses in 21 and 22, which led them to the national championship. So who is going to step up in that regard and be Georgia's elite pass rusher?
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3: Good to be back, Matt.
2: That's all you got to say.
3: I'm a man of few words.
2: Actually, you talk a lot, except when you're watching games on Sunday afternoons and you put your headphones on. You don't like to be bothered.
3: The noise cancellation, headphones. I need to focus.
2: Scott, you've got a great track record in this contest, obviously, and you remind me of that all the time, which is why we invited you back this year. But you've been very successful in this contest in the past, and you're so successful as a bettor, you get kicked out of sports books around town, or you get limited, you're told you can make one bet a day. I've seen you're off to a good start here to the NFL season as well.
3: Yeah, so far so good. Seattle Moneyline minus $1.70 the other night. And then I missed the Niners plus +4. I was annoyed because it was there in the morning. I waited and waited and waited. So much for good things happen to those who wait. The good news is I played second half under 24, flat, minus -110. Winner, winner, steak and lobster dinner. And then I played under 41.5, plus +220, and under 55.5, minus -270. So all that cashed. And the San Francisco 49ers, they're not a one-and-done team. This team is legit.
2: And all that's a fact because you showed me the tickets. I saw the tickets, so no bull. Scott Pritchard, 2025-2023 Circa Friday Football Invitational third-place finisher. You also have a sixth-place finish in this contest. And you made a deep run in Survivor a year ago. What did you do in the football contest this season? How many entries do you have around town?
3: Well, for Circa, millions. In fact, I had the Niners plus +4 in two of my entries, but I maxed out 10 entries for millions for the first time, and then Circa Survivor, 10 entries. Man, oh man, you know, you mentioned it, a lot of us were bumped, knocked out. Thanksgiving last year, I think that's what hit you as well when all four favorites fell out, but ultimately I had it mapped out. I ended up going 18-2. 20-0 gets you about $4 million. So close, but yet so far away. Westgate Survivor, we had 111 contestants, and I finished 17-1, made it to the final day, and that would have paid $535,000. But in essence, I got squat.
2: You spent the summer in Thailand. You recharged. You ready to go?
3: Decompress, chill, relax 13 times in Thailand. It's great. $6 massages, great food, hospitality of the people. Too much is not enough.
2: Hey, let's get serious here for a moment. The field of 25 handicappers here in the Circa Friday Football Invitational does not include Chris Piper. And our friend Chris Piper passed away in April, 2021 Circa Survivor co-champ, pro bettor from Las Vegas. He finished fifth in this contest in 2023, also competed last year. And Chris Piper, good friend of yours, good friend of mine, and we're both saddened when we got that news that he passed away in April, and you were very close to Chris.
3: In fact, he and I had connected 2 days prior to his passing. And Chris, to your point, a very good friend. We talked a lot about life, a lot about handicapping, and a lot about travel. And I want to give a shout out to his son, Cody, and his sister, Kelsey, who I met from the East Coast. And she, I think you and I both can relate to this. A lot of pro sports bettors, we walk it, we talk it, we eat, sleep, talk sports betting. And she went on record telling me at the sports book with Chris a couple of years ago that he was a walking, talking encyclopedia when it came to sports betting information, sports knowledge. One of the things I really liked about Piper was the fact that, you know, again, he never let any grass grow under his feet. The guy was always traveling, was always had a zest for life. Mm-hmm. And we connected, became instant friends through this contest. And as you mentioned, he won the Circa Survivor, $6 million. He tied with four others, so he netted a cool $1.2 million. But he had the utmost respect for Derek Stevens, Mike Palm, Mr. Benson, yourself. And I was honored to call him a friend. And I'll close simply by saying that Piper and I were never related, but to me, he was family.
2: Chris Piper was here and for Super Bowl weekend. He was here for March Madness. And before you know it, he's gone in April. All-around great guy. So a tribute tonight in memory of Chris Piper, who passed away in April. All right, Scott Pritchard, let's get to your plays here in week one. And the Colts, a popular play tonight. Several sharp guys on the Colts. You're going to play Indy as a 3.5-point home dog to Baltimore as your best bet.
3: Well, you've heard me say on more than one occasion, points mean more than opinions. I like home teams. I like home field. I like a dome team on carpet playing a road team that's used to playing outdoors and on grass. Then you combine that with the fact that Baltimore has a first-year offensive coordinator. He's a young pup. He's 30 years old. Now he has to go on the road, implement, install a new offense. And the Ravens, I think, they're going to be one of the select few teams that are going to be really good, but it doesn't happen overnight. To ask them to go on the road against a above-average Colts team and ask them to win by 4 points or more, give me the points. I'm happy to take the points.
2: Well, you're getting 3.5 with the Colts, and that's the best bet for Scott Pritchard. By the way, while we're talking here, you have a play in progress tonight. Friday night game, you played Kansas.

0: Kansas plus 5 against Missouri.
1: Well, both of these teams last week won going away. They both dominated, but that doesn't mean much because you're only as good as your competition. But Kansas, well-balanced. They can run, they can pass. They, on the ground alone, they racked up 277 rushing yards. And just before I stepped into the studio, I was watching the game scoreless, and Kansas went for a field goal, and it hit the upright and fell out.
0: Good news for you. Kansas up 7-0 in that game right now.
1: Hey,
0: so you got a lead, and you're catching 5 with the Jayhawks. All right, tomorrow morning in Ann Arbor, our buddy Chris DeBerfleek is going to be there with Fox Sports. He's going to be on the show tonight after you. And, Scott, you and I are on the same side here. Michigan as a 5-point home dog to Oklahoma. Why are you on the Wolverines?
1: Well, I have a strong opinion on this game, but before we address that, I want to commend Chris Felica. He's had a lot of success in this contest, and he pulled a Tony Gordon Derbify last year. He leapfrogged me the very last week to take second place in this contest. And Derbify, I love Tony the Great Gordon, a very, very good friend, the guy who set the world record here, 70% ATS for the year. And I oftentimes will joke with Tony because we get in each other's head as far as he seems to know what I'm going to do before I do it. And I'm even thinking about him thinking, well, he thinks I'm going to do this. He thinks I'm going to zig. I may zag, but he's definitely in my head. But he leapfrogged me, right, to go from third to second a couple of years ago. And so now I've joked with him that if I'm not quite sure who I'm going to take, I'm just going to call Tony and say, hey, Tony, who do I like this weekend? But what was the question?
0: Yeah, that's you answered it. Michigan plus 5.
1: Michigan, this is a perfect, the word of the day is overreaction and overlay. Yeah. People generally only remember what happened most recently. And I understand Michigan is a 27.5-point favorite. They did not look good. They had no reason to win that. There was no way they were going to win that game.
0: Right.
1: It was a fluke with the capital F. Mm-hmm. But the fact is they did win. And I'm telling you, how do you go from a small favorite to a medium-sized dog plus 5, Michigan, at home? They've had to listen to what a farce, what a joke it was the entire week. Outside of 2, 3, 4 guys being hurt, nothing's changed over the past week other than Oklahoma. They look like world beaters, and Michigan didn't look good. The value to me, points mean more than opinions. Give me a home team dog plus 5. I feel good about it.
0: Sooners slaughtered UTEP 51-0, for what that's worth. Who knows? But, yeah, Michigan was a 1.5-point favorite before last week's games. Then actually went to a 6-point dog at some spots. You get 5 today. That's the circuit contest line, Michigan plus 5. Derek Stevens will be happy to see that you're on the Wolverines catching 5. How about Mississippi State, Minnesota? We limit contestants here to 4 college football totals. And, Scott, you're going to play the max. So you're on Kansas tonight, Michigan tomorrow, and you got 4 totals here. One of them is Mississippi State, Minnesota, under 55.
1: P.J. Fleck, the coach for Minnesota. They are a run-first, defensive-minded team, or at least that's been the case. With the exception of the past 2 years, they have more of a controlled run game. They set it up with the short passing game, dinking and dunking. The home team, I think, will control the tempo. And when you are doing a lot of play action passing and you're dinking and dunking, I think Minnesota being at home will control the tempo and eat the clock, shorten the game. I see value in the under.
0: All right, you got 3 more totals here, and we got about a little over a minute to go. So I'll mention all 3 plays. You'll throw up the Scott Pritchard graphic here. He's also on Tulsa, Sam Houston, under 51.5, Georgia Southern, Clemson, under 55.5, and Texas Tech, Oregon State, under 54.
1: What in the Sam Houston State is going on with this total? 51.5? I mean, you look at Tulsa last week. They beat Oklahoma State 24-10. They gave up 1 touchdown the entire game. They won the turnover battle 4-1. Turnovers lead to points, yet they still only scored 24 points. But here's the big thing. In their last 7 road games, it's gone under. And for Sam Houston State, their last 6 home games against non-ranked opponents, 6-0 to the under. That's 13-0. Never bet on a streak to end. I like the under.
0: Scott, great to see you tonight. Nice tribute to the late Chris Piper, our friend, and best luck with your football plays this weekend.
1: I appreciate it. 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
0: Back in a couple minutes here. 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
0: You could be sitting right here next year playing for Derek Stevens' money in the Circa Friday Football Invitational. All it takes is winning the Edge Boost Average Joe contest. Actually, it takes a lot. 81-49-2 was the winning record against the spread in the Average Joe contest a year ago. Several handicappers with very impressive performances, and you could be next. 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It was actually Clyde who won the contest a year ago. Clyde Walker out of West Virginia, former Florida State quarterback in the mid-1970s. Clyde Walker with a hell of a performance a year ago, 81-49-2 ATS. Average Joe contest is live right now on the website. Over 4,000 entrants. Get your picks in by tomorrow morning. All right, Tony Gordon, former Circa Million champ, former Circa Grandissimo co-champ. Second place finisher to Jeff Petch in this contest. Tony Gordon had the best ATS record in the history of the Circa Million contest. You follow him at Derbify. He's got the blue jacket. Tony Gordon out of California. And

0: his top plays here for this week in week one. His best bet is going to be an NFL total. Tony's as sharp as it gets on the NFL. If you don't want to be on opposite sides of Tony Gordon when it comes to NFL handicapping. So here we go. Best bet for Tony, Commanders Eagles over 44 in Philadelphia. We've had several cappers tonight tout the Colts, and Tony Gordon's going to be added to that list. How about Colts plus 3.5 against the Ravens? I think that's at least 6. That might be a consensus play. It might be the top consensus play on the NFL side. Colts, 3.5-point dogs to the Ravens. I think we've had at least 6 contestants on that so far tonight. Tony is also on Commanders, 5.5 at Philadelphia. So he's playing Commanders, Eagles over, and Commanders getting 5.5. Tony Gordon on the Jets, plus 1.5 at Tennessee. On the college football side, Tony doesn't do a lot on college football, but he's got 3 of his 7 plays here on college. Iowa State, Iowa, under 41.5. It's difficult to argue with the Cy-Hawk game going under the total. The trends definitely point that direction. Southern Miss, a 33-point dog at Auburn. And Tony Gordon going contrarian with this total in Ann Arbor, Saturday morning. Tony is playing Oklahoma, Michigan over 43.5. There you go. Tony Gordon's plays for this week, followed by Paul Stone, professional handicapper out of Texas. Paul, back-to-back winner of the Circuit College Hoops Challenge. He's won other football contests over the years, and he is a UT graduate, so he's going to be tuned in Saturday night when Ohio State and Texas get it on in Austin. That's going to be a double revenge situation for the Longhorns. They've fallen to the Buckeyes the last 2 years. How is Paul Stone going to play the Ohio State-Texas game? Well, you can find out right now. It's not his best bet, but Paul Stone is on the Longhorns, laying 1.5 to the Buckeyes. There you go. Texas minus 1.5. One of Paul Stone's 7 plays. And predictably here, Paul is going with all 7 from college football. You can follow him at Paul Stone Sports. And the best bet for Paul, Army is a 3-point favorite against South Florida. We've had handicappers on both sides of that game tonight, but the best bet for Paul Stone is Army laying 3. I just mentioned Tony Gordon was on Oklahoma, Michigan over. Paul Stone is on Oklahoma, Michigan under 43.5. Also on Mississippi State, Minnesota under 55. He's on the Minnesota Golden Gophers in a pick'em spot at home against Mississippi State. And 2 more plays here for Paul. Georgia Tech, a 12-point dog to Tennessee, and Iowa, a 14-point favorite against Iowa State. Low total in that Iowa-Iowa State game. Paul Stone is going to lay the 14 with the Hawkeyes. All right, let's get to Jeff Whitelaw, Sports Gambling Hall of Famer in 2025, former Circus Survivor co-champ. Whitelaw was in this contest a year ago, did not perform the way he wanted, so he's back for redemption here this season. So here we go with Jeff Whitelaw's plays, and we're going to start off with the Steelers as 5.5-point favorites against the Falcons in Pittsburgh. A popular play, and it's going to be a very popular pick in Circus Survivor. I'm going to be on it as well. And then again, I don't know if the quarterback situation is as big of a deal as we're making it out to be in terms of the number adjustment here. Steelers early in the week were 3-point favorites. That was a juice 3. Now up to 5.5 or 6. But I was okay with Tua, a quarterback for the Vikings. Tua Tagovailoa, when I watched him in the preseason, was awful. And that was a big basis for my play here on Pittsburgh, was going to be that the Pittsburgh defense could be all over Tua, and he couldn't handle the heat. Well, Tua's out. He went down in practice, I believe yesterday, ruled out of this game, and it's going to be Cooper Rush at quarterback for the Falcons. Not that Cooper Rush is anything special, but that's not a major downgrade from Tua, who really can't play. And but we have seen a line adjustment here of about 2.5 points. I like the Steelers regardless. Steelers should win this game big, and hopefully that's the way it turns out. Jeff Whitelaw laying 5.5 with the Steelers against the Falcons. Whitelaw is also on the Colts, 3.5-point dogs against the Ravens. I feel like we said this over and over again tonight. Colts, home dogs against Ravens. That's at least seven plays tonight from handicappers in this contest on the Colts. Best bet for Jeff Whitelaw, Eagles laying 5.5 to the Commanders. So he's opposite Tony Gordon on that play. And I'm with Whitelaw on this one. The Eagles laying 5.5 at home against Washington, which Pro Football Focus ranks the Washington offensive line the worst in the NFL. Laremy Tunsil went down to injury, and the Commanders, if you've been reading camp reports, have been a mess on offense. So Whitelaw's got three on the NFL side. Two favorites, Steelers laying 5.5, Eagles laying 5.5, and one dog, Colts catching 3.5 from the Ravens. College football plays for Jeff Whitelaw. Kentucky is a 10-point dog to Alabama. Oregon State getting 26 against Texas Tech. Michigan, a 5-point dog to Oklahoma. I like to see that on the Whitelaw card. And Texas, a 1.5-point favorite against Ohio State. So there you go. Strong card, it looks like, for Jeff Whitelaw this week. Bobby Brubeck, professional bettor out of Austin, Texas. Former Circus Survivor co-champ as well. And Bobby will be at the Ohio State-Texas game tomorrow. I believe he's got fifth-row seats behind the Texas bench. And we'll see how this game turns out. But it's interesting. This game is not on his card. Ohio State-Texas, not on the Bobby Brubeck card. You can follow him at Brew Buckets. He's got Appalachian State, a 6.5-point dog at East Carolina. North Dakota State, Air Force, under the total of 47.5. San Diego State, UCLA, over 55. He's also got UCLA as a 12-point favorite against the Aztecs, as do I. North Texas, a 3-point dog to UNLV. And now two in the NFL. Bobby Brubeck, 5 college plays, 2 in the NFL. He's got the Buccaneers, Bengals, under 50.5. And his best bet, Commanders, Eagles, under the total of 44. All right, Tony George out of Las Vegas. I believe a Nebraska native. He likes Omaha Steaks. He loves Omaha Steaks. He also loves Doc Sports, where he works. Tony George out of Doc Sports, longtime handicapper. You can follow him at T. George Capper. First year in this contest. He's asked me for the past few years to be in. He's been a hot handicapper this summer. So Tony George is in the contest. Here we go. He's playing Wake Forest as a 3-point favorite at Purdue. Minnesota, pick him at home against Mississippi State. UNLV, North Texas, under the total of 58. And the best bet in college football, Tony George, Army, a 3-point favorite against South Florida. All right, he's got three NFL plays on his card, two sides, and a total. I believe Tony George is a Chiefs fan, but he does not like the Chiefs on Monday night. We heard that from Nate Rempe, the president and CEO of Omaha Steaks, grew up a Kansas City Chiefs fan. He does not like the Chiefs on Monday night. And the same is the case with Tony George. He's got Broncos 2.5 at KC. Tony's going to lay it with the Vikings. 1.5-point favorites against Green Bay. That's been a popular play tonight to lay the points with the Vikings. And a total for Tony George, Bills Texans under 44.5. So best of luck to Tony in his first week here in the contest. And we will take a quick break here. When we come back, we're going to have the Bear, Chris Felica, on the phone. Bear's going to be live from Ann Arbor, Michigan, where there was controversy a week ago. Final second put on the clock, and the Wolverines turn a 12-7 loss into a 13-12 win over Western Michigan. How will they react to that game against Oklahoma? Big line move in the game as well. Sooners now the favorites. What does the Bear think of Oklahoma, Michigan in Ann Arbor? Quick break. We come back. We'll find out. VSiN, the Sports Betting Network.
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16: May in trouble. 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Oh, is that intercepted? 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
0: Let's talk Sooners and Wolverines with the Bear, Chris Felica. He was the winner of the inaugural contest here in the Circa Friday Football Invitational in 2022. He's got two other top five finishes, and Chris Felica on the phone tonight from Ann Arbor, Michigan. Bear, how is your weekend going so far in Michigan?
17: Going well. Got in today, knocked our show meeting out, a couple segments, knocked out Bruce and the Bear podcast, had a nice dinner at the Chop House, and we're ready to go for tomorrow. It should be not a ton of like really, really compelling games, but there are obviously the two Big Ten SEC ones and a couple other ones, especially in the Big 12. Kind of an interesting day where they have a couple of conference games. They've got a couple of Power Four non-conference opponents, so be able to track some of those too.
0: Chris Felica of Fox Sports, big noon kickoff from Ann Arbor. And, Bear, let's say it's been a controversial and an eventful week in that city. What's the atmosphere like there and what's happened? What's the fallout from what happened last week? And how do you think Michigan team's going to deal with all the negativity they've heard all week?
17: It's a pretty festive atmosphere out there. Like I've been here a bunch, and I've never seen them like close down some of the side streets and people walking in the middle. I don't know if it's Division or whatever the main state street is, but a lot of people out there in the street, a lot of Oklahoma fans as well. But I think everyone here is kind of just curious and maybe holding their breath a little bit too, just hoping for something better than what we saw last week. I think you can take a couple of different viewpoints from last week. Number one, if you are an optimist, you can say, well, the Michigan last week went out there and probably did not think they were going to be in a game and maybe did not prep for Western Michigan maybe as much as they probably should have, and that the offense and such wasn't really installed, and they held a couple of things out, and tomorrow you're going to see something completely different. And then there's the other side that maybe says, yeah, if you want to be the contrarian and hop in on Michigan, maybe they are simply as bad as they looked yesterday, couldn't get Western Michigan off the field. Not only could Bryce Underwood not move the ball, but the running backs, the offensive line looked terrible. Mm-hmm. And it might be a situation like Florida State a couple of years ago where the Noles were just dreadful and the number really didn't adjust quick enough. And, yeah, I'll take the Noles, seemed undervalued. And then by the time you knew it, you're losing every week ATS. The only thing that I played in this game, again, because I couldn't just jump in the contest but without getting the full 6.5 here, I played Bryce Underwood over 9.5 rushing attempts. Mm-hmm. I think you might see a few more just designed runs. And remember, too, in college football, sacks count as rushing attempts. So you could see him sacked a couple of times as well, and that would add to that total.
0: I said this week, Michigan coaches need to adjust and play to Underwood's strengths and let him run the ball more. Get him out of the pocket and see if he can make some plays with his legs. He's obviously not a pocket passer. He doesn't read the field well. And we'll see what happens with the Michigan quarterback situation. But the Bear is not on the side or total in the Oklahoma-Michigan game. Also, no NFL games on your Friday football invitational card. You don't really like the NFL card, or is there anything that came close to making your list of seven here?
17: The Chiefs came close to making the list. But again, I want to see it from Mahomes. Rashee Rice has not necessarily looked great. We don't know if he's fully healthy. Is Travis Kelce completely complete? Is he shot? I don't know. Everything, I'm kind of a little bit down on the Broncos this year. I think they're headed for a little regression. So I thought about taking the Chiefs. I did play with my own money. I played the Commanders team total under 19.5. I think they're going to have a hell of a time blocking the Eagles front. You can say what you want about Hurts, Sirianni, and that offense, and maybe they won't go out and put out a bunch of points, but I think it's going to be a real hard time on the Washington offense. I did play their team total under.
0: All right, Chris Felica with us. Let's get to what you did play. Your best bet, Louisiana catching 31 at USC. Why is that your top college play?
17: I think it's a big number to get here for Louisiana. And Louisiana is not a terrible group of 16. They got my man Lunch Winfield at quarterback. I mean, I love my lunches, so I got it back by boy Lunch. But they got a good running game. I think they can control the ball just enough, at least early on. They can get a couple of stops and hang in there. I know Lincoln Riley and SC like to run it up here on some overmatched teams. And speaking of overmatched teams, they got the State University of New Jersey next week. But I think 31.5 feels like you're getting the hook with kind of a key-ish number. And the 30-31 is a very potentially likely outcome. So I took the number, took that hook at 31.5, and see what happens.
0: This is a popular play in the contest. We have had someone on the other side, but it seems like a lot of handicappers like the Kentucky Wildcats as home dogs here. And I played this in the Westgate College contest. You finished, what did you finish, fifth in that contest a year ago?
17: I think it was sixth I wound up finishing in that contest last year, yeah.
0: All right, well, it's good to see you like Kentucky here, plus 10.
17: Yeah, I do. It obviously was 10.5 early in the week, but the contest line was 10. If you look at Alabama, and I know the team is a little bit different this year with Keelan Russell now at quarterback and some other different pieces in there. Last year, Alabama, their four conference road games were all one-score games. South Carolina, Missouri, Auburn, which they all could have lost all three of those games, and then the three-point win against Georgia. They've got blown out. In Tallahassee, their Power Four conference opponent on the road. So conference road games are hard. Like, there are no givens here. And I think with Minshew at quarterback, Will Stein, the head coach there, his offense coming in, they got a couple of good backs. I think they can potentially create some matchups on offense with some of their tight ends and some of their intermediate passing game. Would not surprise me at all.

0: obviously to see UK hang in here a bit.
1: All right, how about Auburn? You're laying a big number here. You took a big one with Louisiana, but Auburn, yeah, a 33-point favorite against Southern Miss.
0: I think Southern Miss is one of the worst teams out there in the group of five, group of six. Anybody who could play has left with Charles Huff, and I know Blake Anderson's there now. But I think Auburn, after kind of stinking it up offensively last week against Baylor, Byron Brown predictably, shockingly turned the ball over a bunch against a defense that is going to be nowhere near as difficult as the Baylor Bears. I think in the home opener for Alex Golish here at Auburn, this feels like one of those games that you're going to look up and it could be like 49-7.
1: All right, how about another big dog here, Temple catching 24 against Penn State. By the way, did you play the Penn State season win total?
0: I did not play the Penn. I did not get to it early enough before it moved. And the move from 8.5 to 9.5 is a big move. I mean, big difference from that. So I did not play that. They were awesome last week against Marshall. They completely dominated that game. But I like Casey Keeler as a head coach. And I know last week that he really didn't plan to play Ryland. But I think the toughness and the culture of that program, they kind of just have that ugly underdog appeal to them. Maybe Penn State kind of regresses a little bit. I know it's at Temple, but it's not really going to be a Temple crowd. A million Penn State fans are going to be there. But I think the culture and the physicality that Keeler has instilled in that program, I think this could be certainly a game that's close for a while. Maybe Penn State pulls away late and maybe they win by 21 or something like that.
1: He's on the Owls, plus 24. All right, how about, we've heard of more than a few plays on this game tonight, too. South Florida, plus 3 at Army.
0: Okay, well, interesting that a lot of people are on this. I thought maybe there would be a bunch on the other side with an Army home game. But, yeah, I was on FIU last week against South Florida and got the cover. And if FIU didn't turn the ball over a million times, they might have won. But South Florida's defense played really well last week. That was the kind of the surprising thing. The offense with Van Buren and Hartline in his first game wasn't necessarily great. I would think they'll probably have a skill athletic advantage here in this game against Army. If their defense, their front can hold up and stop that Army attack, there's not going to be very many possessions in this game. So I would think that South Florida can take advantage of the opportunities that they're probably going to have on the outside, that they can go up there and win this game outright.
1: Chris Felica, host of the Bear Bets podcast, Fox Sports, Big Noon kickoff as well. Bear, we got about a minute to go. You got two totals on the card here, both unders. Duke, Illinois, under 51.5. Buffalo, Florida International, under 47.
0: Yeah, Duke, Illinois. Illinois last week had about a third of their offense on two long plays, and one of those was a Hail Mary into the end zone before half. They really did not move the ball very well at all against UAB. Without any running game from Shepherd, Duke didn't really do much either. Can Illinois stop the run? This feels like a game that's going to be maybe in the low 20s, maybe a 24-20 type of game, and I think this falls under. And then FIU Buffalo, like I mentioned, FIU's defense did a good job on USF last week. You look at Buffalo survived against Albany, a new offensive line, young freshman quarterback. I don't think they're going to score very many points on a pretty athletic FIU defense, so I went under there as well. Very rare for me to play two totals, which kind of gives you my opinion on the card overall.
1: Did you lean either way on Ohio State, Texas? Did you play the Buckeyes? I heard a rumor that you were on the Longhorns.
0: I did like the Longhorns on Bear Bet this weekend. That's correct.
1: Okay. All right, Bear, appreciate the time tonight. Best of luck this weekend. We'll watch you on the Big Noon Show Saturday morning.
0: All right, guys. Take care. Talk soon.
1: Wrapping up the show, and we come back. Friday Football Invitational.
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6: 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Generally, scripted drives in the National Football League have a higher rate of success than we think, and so the in-game market tends to overreact just a little bit to some of those types of scores, especially when it's something that can't be repeated, like a kickoff return or others. For more actionable information, make sure you check out VSiN.com.
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9: Are you going to get plays now from Jack Lindenberg, Mike Montesano, Ed Sammons, and Chris Massaro, the defending champ? We're going to show you the best bets for all the contestants as we wrap up the show here tonight. By the way, I did speak with the Bear, Chris Felica, during the commercial break because I had heard he put out a play on Texas, and nobody loves the Buckeyes more than the Bear. But he said he did put out a play on Texas, but he decided against laying the point and a half in the contest. That's why it's not on his card. Surprised me that the Bear's not on the Buckeyes this week. All right, let's get to Jack Lindenberg, long-term care and life insurance advisor from Milton, Georgia. You know him on Twitter as Potato Commish, seventh place finisher in Circa Million a year ago. And he's in Europe right now, but he was, I believe, the first to put in his plays today. Very sharp bettor. Starts off the season 2-0 in the NFL with wins on the Patriots and 49ers the first couple nights. Here's the card for Jack Lindenberg, first year in the contest here on a Friday night. His best bet, Vikings laying 1.5 to the Packers. Monday night, he's going to lay 2.5 with the Chiefs against the Broncos. Seems like we've had more Broncos opinions on tonight's show, but Jack Lindenberg is on the Chiefs. Sunday night, he's on the Giants as home dogs against the Cowboys. Giants +3. Sunday games for Jack: Texans +1 against the Bills, Commanders +5.5

Check out this photo today. He is in Prague. Jack Lindenberg out to dinner with, I believe, that's his wife. I don't know that for a fact, but if I had to bet on it, I would say this is Jack's wife in the photo. And who is that in the photo with him? But none other than Joe Theismann, former Notre Dame and Washington Redskins quarterback. I believe we have the photo back there, right? Can we put the photo up of Jack Lindenberg and Joe Theismann? There it is. There you go. You don't need to look at me. That's Jack and Joe in Prague today. And nice job by Jack Lindenberg to get his plays in early here for the contest on a Friday. All right, let's go to Mike Montesano out of Rochester, New York. Professional sports bettor. Mike's a former contest winner, probably watching the Yankees game right now. And Mike, best bet, first year in this Friday night contest, just like Jack Lindenberg. You can follow Mike at Bets and Reps, frequent guest on VSiN shows. And best bet for Mike is Alabama, a 10-point favorite at Kentucky. So he's going opposite the Bear. Montesano and the Bear on opposite sides of the Alabama-Kentucky game. And that's the best bet for Mike is the Tide. Laying 10, he thinks they're going to roll. Mike has also won Pittsburgh, a 7-point favorite against UCF. Iowa laying 14 to Iowa State. UNLV, a 3-point favorite at North Texas. How about Texas-San Antonio? 1.5-point dog at Texas State. Oregon, a 23.5-point favorite at Oklahoma State. And Cal, Syracuse, over the total of 57. That's a Mike Montesano card for this week. Somebody asked me today about big favorites on the college football card. I said I like two. I like UCLA laying 12 to San Diego State, and I like Oregon laying 23 to Oklahoma State. And Mike Montesano is on that Oregon play. Hopefully the Ducks dominate that game. All right, Ed Salmon's first year in this contest. First year he's been able to really be in a contest like this because for 33 years, Ed Salmon's one of the most respected bookmakers and odds makers in Las Vegas, just retired from the Westgate Superbook. I invited him into this contest, and he said, let's do it. So here we go. Ed Salmon's heavy on college football plays, as I knew he would be, but it's all 7 on the college side for Ed. Best bet, Tennessee, a 12-point favorite at Georgia Tech. Also for Ed Salmon's, Hawaii laying 7 to New Mexico State. UCLA, a 12-point favorite against San Diego State. There you go. I like to see Ed laying the points with the Bruins. Penn State, 24-point favorite at Temple. Syracuse, 3.5-point favorite against Cal. Mississippi State, pick 'em against Minnesota. And Oregon State, a 26-point dog against Texas Tech. All right, you've actually got plays from all 25 handicappers in the Friday Football Invitational tonight. But we're going to show you Chris Massaro's plays one more time. Defending champ gets two shots on the show tonight. Chris Massaro, the winner of the contest last year, and he's going to be in studio next Friday night. You can follow him at Real Gage, professional bettor from San Diego, grew up in Boston, and here are the champ's plays for week number one. Oklahoma, Michigan, under the total of 43.5, Saturday morning in Ann Arbor. Temple, a 24-point dog against Penn State. Kentucky catching 10 against Alabama. Georgia Southern catching 20 against Clemson. Now the NFL. Chris Massaro on Bills Texans under 44.5. Broncos Chiefs under 43.5 on Monday night. 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And it was obviously good to have Nate Rempe, the CEO and president of Omaha Steaks, in studio here tonight. Nate is a Chiefs fan, Nebraska football fan, and he's in a band that's going to play in Fremont Street here at 8 o'clock on Saturday night. Derek Stevens and Nate Rempe kicked off the show with me tonight, and Omaha Steaks sponsors High Stakes, the best bets in this contest. Each winning play in this contest is worth 1 point. A push is worth a half point. A best bet winner

0: is worth a point and a half. Here we go with the best bets this week for the Friday Football Invitational, and these are in alphabetical order with our 25 handicappers. At the top, Bobby Brubeck. You know him of buckets, but he's also a football handicapper. Bobby Brubeck on Commanders Eagles under the total of 44. Opposite him is Tony Gordon. How about that? We got two cappers going head-to-head on a best bet. Brubeck is under 44. Tony Gordon is Commanders Eagles over 44. Now, you're going to see the Colts on this list a few times. Chris Coyne, the reigning Circa Million champ out of Brooklyn, on Colts plus 3.5. Steve Fezzik, two-time champ of the Westgate Super Contest, also on the Colts, catching 3.5 against the Ravens. Frank Carulli, Clemson, laying 20 against Georgia Southern. Chuck Edel has got Southern Miss, Auburn over the total of 57. Iceman was on the show tonight, playing that Auburn game over as his best bet. The Bear, Chris Felica, you just heard from him. He is taking Louisiana, catching 31 at USC. Doug Fleming, the reigning Westgate Super Contest College Contest champ from Lansing, Michigan. Doug on Buffalo, Florida International, over 47. Tony George of Doc Sports in Las Vegas. Tony on Army, a three-point favorite against South Florida. Jason Jarvis out of Connecticut, two-time top 10 finisher in the Circa Million contest. Jarvis on the Saints, plus 7 at Detroit. Chris Massaro also on the Saints, catching 7 at Detroit. Jarvis and Massaro both on the Saints as 7-point dogs. Jack Lindenberg, just heard Jack's plays. You just saw the chart. Best bet for him, Vikings, 1.5-point favorites against the Packers. Big Randy McKay, professional gambler out of North Dakota, loves his Bison, and he's going to roll with North Dakota State as a 2-point favorite at Air Force as his best bet. Mike Montesano, you just heard it, Alabama minus 10. Carl Sack playing the Jets, 1.5-point dogs at Tennessee. Ed Sammons, Tennessee Volunteers, 12-point favorites at Georgia Tech. A couple more Vikings plays here. Matt St. Marie and Jeff Petch, Vikings 1.5-point favorites against Green Bay. That's three best bets on the Vikings and three on the Colts. Scott Pritchard also on Colts plus 3.5 against the Ravens. Paul Stone, Army minus 3. Weston Stratman, Browns Jags under 40. Clyde Walker, average Joe champ, Bills Texans under 44.5. Alex White, Minnesota pick him against Mississippi State. Kenny White, Jacksonville State, Ohio under 50.5. And Jeff Whitelaw, Eagles laying 5.5 to the Commanders. Best bets, high stakes presented by Omaha Steaks. Don't forget, as a VSIN Pro subscriber, you get all the picks from all 25 handicappers emailed to you right after this show. 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
5: Clearly the Lions, and here's why. So Dan Campbell is a riverboat gambler. He absolutely loves going for it. 4th and 5. 4th and 8 from the opponent's 48-yard line. That strategy actually is a good strategy when you're a 3-point underdog in a game, but it's not the strategy you want when you're a 7-point favorite playing Shuck and the Saints, because if the Lions go one

0: for four on fourth down in the game. They could essentially just be unlucky through that variance and gift the game to the Saints. So beware when you bet the Lions as a big favorite on the money line.
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2: 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I love betting player props in the NFL. 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Example, Team A has struggled containing running backs in the passing game, receptions, yards, etc. And not only against the primary option for the opposing team, but the secondary option as well. And that's where it gets juicy for me. A receptions prop might be 1.5 yards, could be as low as 9.5, and I'm all in at that point. For more wagering tips, you can visit vsin.com.
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2: We are off and running on an absolutely glorious Saturday. Hello, everyone. Tim Murray live from the Circa Sportsbook in downtown Las Vegas. Week two of the college football season is here. Yes, it started on Thursday night with whatever that was by Miami, 77-7. A couple of games last night, but boy, oh boy, do we have some good ones today, and maybe some ones we're not anticipating to be great will end up delivering like it always does. Each and every Saturday always brings us so much joy, and that's why over the next 3 hours, the three of us, I don't know if I just said three, but all of us, we'll be looking to break down all of these games, talk about as many games as possible. We have a strict regimen on this show where we will talk about what unfolded last night and why I was angry on a Friday evening, but we got some big games to get into, so let's dive right into them. We call it setting the scene, and there is no bigger scene to set than Austin, Texas tonight as number four Texas hosting Ohio State. Right now, Texas finds themselves as 1.5-point favorites against Ryan Day's Ohio State squad. Hard to take too much away from what we saw last week as Texas took care of business against Texas State. Ohio State obliterated Ball State. A little warm-up for those two teams as now they go head-to-head for a second straight year. Actually, third straight year if you think back to the playoff just a couple of years ago. But second straight year in the regular season, and Ryan Day is used to playing in these big-time early season games.
3: Yeah, we've played in, I guess this will be kind of our, I don't know, maybe fourth or fifth one that we've played like this, and you know, it certainly gives you some early feedback on where you are, and I think it's great for college football. I mean, this is going to be an unbelievable atmosphere down there against a great opponent. Everybody in the country will be watching. So, I mean, this is why you come

0: to Ohio State. This is why you go to Texas to play in games like this. So, you know, good thing is it'll give us a great, you know, again, data point on where we are and early feedback on things. But more importantly, just the experience of playing in a game like this early in the season is, you know, again, one of the reasons why you recruit great players to come here. These are the types of games, and this is why we're here. You know, we come to Ohio State to play in games like this, and I'm sure Sark would say the same thing to the guys at Texas.
1: I don't know if Sark would say the same thing. Sark seems to complain quite a bit about having to play this early season game. But regardless, we do get Texas and Ohio State. And credit to Ryan Day, as he pointed out, you know, you think back to last year, they opened up the season against Texas. They had a home and home with Notre Dame. You know, back in 2021, before they became conference rivals, they actually had to play Oregon in a non-conference game, a game in which they lost. And, you know, we'll discuss this as the show goes on. It doesn't happen all that often that Ohio State finds themselves as an underdog. It is actually the first time dating back to, I believe, the Michigan game. But you've got a look at some of the underdog spots here for Ohio State, and it does not happen too often. You think back to that semifinal, the college football playoff semifinal against Georgia, 4.5-point dog, had a chance as the clock struck midnight to beat Georgia, missed the field goal. Georgia ends up going on to win the national championship. So this is a pretty rare spot. And I saw my buddy Brad Powers point out in his newsletter just how rare it is, as the Buckeyes 10-3 ATS as an underdog with an average coverage of 14 points since 2012. Well, a year ago, they actually closed as the favorite against then number one Texas. It wasn't technically the debut of Arch Manning, but it sort of was the turning of a page to Arch Manning. And it wasn't all that pretty inside the shoe a year ago. What has Arch Manning done to improve as a quarterback?
2: Yeah, not a lot of good memories a year ago. Hoping to have a good game this year.
3: How different is this a year later?
2: Yeah, I feel like I'm a year better. Anytime you go throughout a season, get reps, get game experience, then a whole offseason to get better, and a game last week, I feel like I'm a year better.
1: Arch Manning and the Texas Longhorns, big spot today against the Ohio State Buckeyes. No doubt the game of the day, maybe the game of the year, as we will see it all play out. And, you know, it's interesting. You think back to a year ago when Arch Manning entered the year as the betting favorite to win the Heisman Trophy. And because Darian Mensah and Miami have had the opportunity to put a pounding on a couple of teams here, Darian Mensah is actually your betting favorite to win the Heisman Trophy. So if you are a believer in Arch Manning, are you getting him at a bit of a better price at plus 950 or so to win the Heisman Trophy? Monster day. We will break this game down. We'll have different perspectives from handicappers all throughout the show. Texas, Ohio State, prime time down there in Austin, Texas. But that's not the only big game of the day. And this game, in my opinion, boy, did it get a little bit more interesting based off of what we saw last Saturday night in the Big House, as Western Michigan got absolutely jobbed and screwed, however you want to define it. Should have beaten Michigan, did beat Michigan, but the final score will always say 13-12. That all being said, we got to play another game. And the market has reacted quite a bit here to this contest. Oklahoma was actually catching points in some look-ahead markets, and now they're laying 4.5. We've seen a little bit of buyback come in on the Michigan Wolverines, and a lot of questions around this Michigan team surrounding the quarterback play of Bryce Underwood. Let's hear from Michigan head coach Kyle Whittingham.
4: He's our QB right now, you know, it's not something that's infinite. I mean, at some point, you know, we've got to turn a corner and we've got to see improvement, as we do with a bunch of stuff. We got to see improvement out of the coaches. And so it's not just on Bryce, but it's not just Bryce's job that is not absolutely set in concrete. Nobody says, I mean, you got to perform week in and week out and become, you know, somebody that we feel like is playing at a level that we can win with. And that goes far beyond Bryce. It goes throughout the whole team. And so it's what you've done lately is very important in football.
1: He's our quarterback right now. Man, not a ton of confidence. And I guess, why should there be a ton of confidence coming out of Ann Arbor based off of the performance we saw last year, based

0: off of the performance we saw in the season opener. Michigan opened number 16 in the AP poll. And you know what? Shout out to the AP pollsters for dropping them out of the top 25 despite a one-point win, because we all know the reality of they should have lost and really did lose. There were zeros on the clock. But does that lead us as bettors to get Michigan a bit on sale? Was this an overreaction? You know, that's the question I always like to ask, and we can dive into it as this show goes on from week one to week two. Is it an overreaction, or is it a market correction? And I think that's the decision and the question we have to ask ourselves. We'll discuss what we saw last night in the Rutgers and Boston College game, but was that a overreaction to make Rutgers a 3.5-point dog at Boston College, or was it a market correction based off of how the game played out? We can discuss that a little bit more on the other side. But Michigan, as we saw last week, Bryce Underwood, 12 of 22. I believe he had 5 or 6 turnover-worthy plays. You know, we're going to get some perspective from different coaches throughout the show today on Bryce Underwood and how he played. But that being said, Brent Venables, veteran coach, great defensive mind, he's not going to be overlooking Michigan despite the struggles that they had against Western Michigan. He knows this will be a challenge heading into the Big House this afternoon.
1: We're going to bring out the best in Michigan, I can promise you. It's a talented football team that's got tremendous pride, and again, a great staff that will have these guys prepared. Their O-line coach is one of the best in college football. And so it needs to bring out the best in our guys. But I want that standard every single week. And you want it to be, you know, second nature to how you play. This is how we do it. This is the only formula for how you have success and how you win. And, we're not amping up more physicality this week. We practice in a physical way and in a smart way, you know, as well.
0: Last year, these two teams played down in Norman, Oklahoma. Oklahoma was able to pull away and win 24-13. John Mateer, remember, had a couple of big runs in this game, ran for 2 touchdowns, threw for 270, and Oklahoma ended up winning that game in pretty dominant fashion, 24-13. This is the first time Oklahoma has ever visited the Big House. Hey, just a reminder, folks, you know it. The wait is over. College football, the NFL, officially underway. So now's your time to get your edge with VSiN Pro. 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Other big games that we are going to certainly hit on throughout the show, and we always do the late night games. We'll do some under the radar games. How about some big boys laying big numbers? But we've got Arizona at BYU. You might recall if you had Arizona plus the points last year at home, that was a crushing blow as BYU won that game in double overtime. Alabama on the road as a double-digit favorite against Will-Stein and Kentucky. What will we get from Oregon after their near loss to Boise State a week ago? And speaking of that, the G6 game of the week is no doubt up in Boise, Idaho, as Boise State is taking on Memphis. Strong starts for both those teams, even though Boise State lost last week to Oregon. They covered with ease, and their odds went from plus 450 down to plus 350 to make the college football playoff. Busy, busy day. And it started last night. A couple of games, including an impressive performance by a ranked team in a rivalry game. Before we go forward, we must take a slight step back. About last night, we recap the day of college football right here on the VSiN College Football Tailgate Show.
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7: Happy Saturday, folks. Tim Murray live from the Circus Sportsbook in downtown Las Vegas. College football and college basketball handicapper Paul Stone going to join the show in 15 minutes. He is also part of the Circa Friday Football Invitational, which made its season debut, if you will, last night. 25 different handicappers handing out NFL and college football plays. We will go through some of those plays. We'll hear from some of those voices. In addition to Paul, some best bets coming your way, as we will be dishing out lots of plays here on this show and breaking down and previewing as many games as possible. We'll hit on line moves, any injury notes, all the things you need to know to head into a busy Saturday of betting. We will try to supply that for you here on the VSiN College Football Tailgate Show. But we also have one little piece of work that we like to do. We set the scene, we get you ready for the biggest games of the day in the open, but then we take one slight step back, because we know on Friday nights, you might be busy, might be out with the fam. We're not here to judge, we're just here to recap and tell you what unfolded, as it was a okay Friday night. I'm not going to sugarcoat it. It was a fine Friday night. It wasn't an amazing slate. We did have a couple of rivalry games. We had an emotionally charged Boston College last night because of it being the 25th anniversary of the attacks on September 11th. But let's start with the ranked team in action yesterday, and that was the Missouri Tigers. Missouri and Kansas, the border war, and Missouri took care of business here. By the way, in all yesterday, we had five games, two FBS versus FBS games, and three FBS versus FCS games, one of which I thought was a potential sandwich spot. Favorites yesterday, 5-0, totals 4-1 to the over, and the one non-over game we'll discuss here in just a moment probably could be deemed a little bit of a bad beat. But that being said, yesterday, the border war in Lawrence, Kansas, and it was a very impressive performance.

0: performance by Missouri, especially in the second half. Austin Simmons, the Ole Miss transfer, was terrific. 19 of 29, 292 yards and three touchdowns. We're also awaiting the return of Ahmad Hardy after his offseason, after he got shot in the offseason. So Jamal Roberts ran for 125 yards yesterday as well. Missouri pulls away. They win. They cover. They win 38-21. And postgame, Eli Drinkwitz, the head coach of Missouri, well, let's just say he wasn't thrilled by the social media post that Kansas put out there reminding us of who was on what side during the Civil War.
1: I was disappointed in the rivalry, the turn that it took today. I thought that was uncalled for. And, you know, this is about two teams playing football, and especially on 9/11 when we need more unity now than ever before, to be putting some stuff on your screen celebrating, I mean, everybody's got complicated pasts, you know, and to make that an icon was bizarre to me. And so I'm just glad, you know, that this whole right versus wrong bullcrap that was started just got settled on a football field, because it's a football game. It's a football game. It's an American football game. People love to come watch and cheer for their teams. It's not any deeper than that. And I get there's a pass to it, but why are we stirring that bullcrap up? You know, it's 9/11. This country needs unity now more than ever. And I was embarrassed for them, to be honest. And that's why I tried to embarrass them at the end.
0: That's why I tried to embarrass. Yes, they were throwing late there. Eli Drinkwitz was. Five straight wins for Missouri in the Border War. That is the longest win streak in the all-time series. And once again, if you couldn't hear it, I'll repeat it here. All of this right versus wrong bullcrap got settled on the football field. I was embarrassed for them. That's why I tried to embarrass them at the end. 38-21, Missouri gets the win over Kansas last night. We saw the market come in on Kansas. That game opened 6.5, closed 4.5, actually closed as low as 4 here at Circa. 38-21, the final score. Missouri gets the win. It was a emotionally charged evening in Chestnut Hill. And if you've heard the story, I know the video was making the rounds yesterday, as it should have. The heroic efforts of Wells Crowther 25 years ago, saving 12 people from the attacks on September 11th, ultimately paying the ultimate sacrifice, losing his life. And that's why Boston College pays tribute to him each and every year with a specific game. They call it the Red Bandana Game. But when it came to the betting standpoint, I thought maybe there was a bit of an overreaction to the Rutgers performance in week one, which was horrible, against UMass. And then also the expectation that it would be an amped up atmosphere. Well, it wasn't a very pretty football game. And at the end of the day, Boston College does get the win on a big night there in Chestnut Hill. They win 28-21. Market came in on Rutgers, bet this game from 3.5 through the key of 3, ended up closing 2.5. And Bill O'Brien knew it was an important victory for his squad last night.
2: It's just a monumental night here at BC for everything that it means in memory of Wells Crowther, what he did on that fateful day 25 years ago. If you can see the crowd right now and the students, it's a big time night, and it's a game you got to win. You got to win so you can celebrate in memory of Wells, and what a great night it was, and a lot of meaning to this game here at Boston College.
0: You know, I don't know who the right side was. What I do know, the meaning of that game, as you heard from Bill O'Brien on ESPN last night, it meant a lot. Watching that game, it was certainly emotional. It brought back memories of 25 years ago. It reminded us of all the different heroic things you heard about that day 25 years ago. But from a football standpoint, it reminded me that Boston College and Rutgers, probably two of the worst Power Four teams out there. I don't know what the right side was. I was on Rutgers. I did not win my bet. I don't know if it was the right handicap, wrong result type of situation. I do know that they turned the ball over 4 times, went for it on 4th-and-1 on their first drive, and had the worst tush push I feel like I've ever seen in my life. They went for it again on a 4th-and-1, and it went very poorly. And David Hale, I thought, summed it up well from ESPN. I'm starting to think both BC and Rutgers may not be very good. I think that is an accurate assessment, Mr. David Hale. Brad Powers, our buddy, said 1 minute into the game, Rutgers has to take a timeout on 3rd and 1. They don't make it. Go for it on 4th and 1. They don't make it. This looks like a 1-11 team. And then as for the total last night, it was the only game on the board that did not go over. Game closed 53.5. And this from Stuckey over at the Action Network. Feel for those with the over. BC turned it over twice in Rutgers territory, and Rutgers did it 6 times, including 2 fourth down stops in the red zone. Yeah. I don't know who the right side was, but Rutgers did not get there, and you're starting to wonder if Greg Schiano's next job, instead of chopping wood there on the sideline, maybe he actually just will go and chop some wood, because hard to imagine he'll be roaming the sidelines in Piscataway come next season. Couple other games to note last night, FBS versus FCS. How about my guy Lincoln Keenholz? Yes, we are still hopeful. We are still wishing the 110-1 ticket we discussed this summer for him to win the Heisman Trophy could somehow, some way, come home. 59-13, some late scores, important to some, as Louisville does get the cover in what I thought could be a bit of a sandwich spot. But Lincoln Keenholz, how about this? First Louisville player with 275 passing yards, 2-plus passing touchdowns, and 2-plus rushing touchdowns in a half since Lamar Jackson accounted for 8 touchdowns in the first half versus Charlotte in 2016. Just to remind you, Lamar Jackson won the Heisman Trophy in 2016. Cole Kubelik of ESPN, all 4 touchdown passes from Lincoln Keenholz this season have been 50-plus yards. Louisville had 4 50-plus yard touchdown passes over the last 2 seasons combined. So Lincoln Keenholz dominant yesterday in his performance. Louisville gets the win and gets the cover, 59-53. 2 other games just passing along these notes. These 2 teams that played in week 0, Virginia and NC State, both in action and both put on big-time wins. Virginia wins 59-3 as they have gotten off to quite the start to the season here. Has Virginia, they have a plus 82-point differential, their best through 2 games since 1930. And then NC State, after their poor performance in week 0, apparently exercised those demons as they scored 73 points last night en route to a win over Richmond in that contest. So there you go. 5 games last night. Favorites go 5-0 against the spread. 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
2: 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So Dan Campbell is a riverboat gambler. He absolutely loves going for it. Fourth and five, fourth and eight from the opponent's 48-yard line. 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So beware when you bet the Lions as a big favorite on the money line.
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6: 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I'm Tim Murray, live from the Circa Sportsbook in downtown Las Vegas. As we like to say, it's the calm before the storm. It's also the final day for signups for Circa Millions, Circa Survivor, and Circa Grandissimo. So I do wonder how many more signups will come in today, as we will certainly keep you updated on that as the day goes along. But already a record-setting run-up here for Circa Survivor. Over 23,000 entries, over $23 million in that pool. But this is a college football show, as you know. And I always love talking college football with our next guest, who is in this year's Circa Friday Football Invitational. It's our good friend Paul Stone, who joins us right now, courtesy of our Progressive guest line. And Paul, I want to get to your best bet here in just a moment, but the game that really fascinates me today, and obviously Texas and Ohio State, rightfully so, is getting a lot of the headlines, but Oklahoma and Michigan, how do we go about handicapping this game? How much do we take away from what we saw last Saturday in that dreadful performance from Michigan and spin it ahead? So when you look at this game, Oklahoma and Michigan, spread down to 4.5, total 43.5. What way are you looking to attack this game today?
7: Well, you know, you talked about Michigan's performance last week, which was obviously subpar. And prior to that game-winning 47-yard Hail Mary at the end of the game, the controversial play, Michigan's offense before that had mostly misfired the entire game. They averaged only 4.9 yards per play. Prior to that Hail Mary, their second-year starting quarterback, Bryce Underwood. I mean, this is a mega recruit out of Detroit. The Wolverines reportedly paying him $3 million a year in NIL money. But he just continues to look out of sync in the passing game. His mechanics are poor, oftentimes throwing off his back foot. just doesn't really like he's really look like he's got it quite together yet. And first year head coach Kyle Whittingham didn't exactly give Underwood a glowing endorsement in his early week press conference earlier this week, said that his starting role isn't, quote, infinite, end quote. So again, can't make, you know, Underwood feel too secure in his position. And for whatever it's worth, true freshman Tommy Carr, who, you know, is the younger brother of Notre Dame quarterback CJ Carr, is the Wolverines backup. Might we see him as early as the second half today? In any event, I expect Michigan. I think Michigan's going to fire their best shot. You know, they were, even though they won the game last week officially, you know, they're coming in wounded. They feel scorned. And I think Underwood certainly is along those same lines. He is an embattled quarterback, to put it mildly. So I think Michigan's going to keep it tight. And if they keep it tight, they're going to do it with their defense, not their offense. This is a limited team offensively, but defensively they're still really good. So I think they're going to play an exceptional game against an Oklahoma team that inarguably has one of the best defenses in all of college football. No question about it. But again, on offense, the Sooners, they don't have that many playmakers. Outside of Isaiah Satania III, they don't have any field stretchers. So I think it's going to be a tight game. Oklahoma only 170 yards rushing last week against UTEP. Only 4.4 yards per carry. So Oklahoma, 170 yards rushing against UTEP. Last year, Louisiana Monroe, 250 yards rushing against UTEP. Jacksonville State, 270 yards rushing against UTEP. So again, Oklahoma, not all that great offensively. I like under 43.5, Oklahoma, Michigan.
6: All right, you and I, Paul, riding together on this one. I gave this out earlier this week on the VSiN College Football Betting Podcast. Took half a unit on Michigan, 5.5. Half of you get on the under as well. A game that I have real no idea what to do with from a betting standpoint, probably would lean a little bit to the over, is the game of the day, maybe the game of the year. Texas and Ohio State, a rematch of last year's 14-7 slugfest up in Columbus. It'll be in Austin tonight. It's going to be an amazing atmosphere, no doubt about it. Right now, Texas, 1.5-point favorite, Paul, against Ohio State. Total 49.5 has actually crept up to 50 here at Circa.
7: You know, the past two seasons, to be brutally honest, you know, the Texas Longhorns have failed their toughest test. They've gone a combined 0-5 straight up in the three losses to Georgia and the two losses to Ohio State. So staring in the face of such compelling evidence, why should we expect things to be different tonight in Austin, Texas? You know, you mentioned, and most of the listeners will recall, that last year Ohio State defeated Texas in Columbus in the season opener for both teams, 14-7. And man, was that a great Ohio State defense. Ohio State obviously did not win the national championship, eliminated in the playoffs by Miami. But that defense last year in the first 13 games of the season, Ohio State didn't give up more than 16 points to any opponent. No more than 16 points to anybody in their first 13 games. They only gave up an average of 9.3 points per game on the year, only 219 yards per game on the season, led the nation in both those statistical categories and several other key defensive categories. So that was a defense, you know, for the ages, in my opinion. It won't get the historical, you know, relevance and significance maybe as it would have had they won the national championship, but still it's a great defense. And even though Ohio State certainly reloads and doesn't rebuild, they lost three big-time players off that defense. Guys like Arvell Reese, the linebacker, Sonny Styles, another linebacker, Caleb Downs at safety in the back of the defense. Those three guys not only drafted in the first round, but the first 11 selections of the first round. So you don't, as much as they reload, you don't replace three guys like that instantaneously, overnight. As good as their replacements will eventually be, there's a drop off. And I think this is a much, much better Texas offense that they're facing this time around. Obviously, they've added Cam Coleman from Auburn, having an embarrassment of riches at the wide receiver position, does Texas with Cam Coleman, Ryan Wingo, Emmett Mosley the fifth, and others. Arch Manning showed tremendous development

0: down the stretch last year, one of the better quarterbacks in all of college football by season's end. And Arch Manning's going to make some throws tonight. He's going to miss some throws tonight. But I think Texas is going to win this game, and not because of Manning's arm so much, but they're going to win it because of his legs. Mm. Arch Manning is an underrated runner. We saw it late last season. We didn't see it at all against Texas State because they're not going to show any of their cards, nor did Ohio State against Ball State. They're not going to go into their bag of tricks until tonight. But Manning late in the year, a 35-yard touchdown run against A&M in the regular season finale, a 60-yard touchdown run against Michigan in the bowl game, actually rushed for 155 yards against Michigan. This guy can run. I think he's going to have about three designed runs. He's going to make some runs off schedule when the passing game breaks down. I like Texas -1.5 in the game of the night over Ohio State in Austin.
1: Our friend Paul Stone joining us, part of the Circa Friday Football Invitational. We'll recap his plays here in just a moment. You can follow Paul on Twitter at Paul Stone Sports. But your best bet last night in the contest and sent out to everybody who is a VSiN Pro subscriber, let's go to Mikey Stadium, one of the most picturesque spots in all of college football, on the banks of the Hudson River, Paul. We've got Army hosting South Florida. Army right now, if you like the Black Knights, you could find them at -3 here at Circa and BetMGM, and that's the way you're looking here in this spot.
0: Yeah, this is the conference opener for both these teams in the American Conference. South Florida has a first-year head coach in former Ohio State wide receiver and offensive coordinator Brian Hartline. But man, if you watched that game or looked at the box in South Florida's opener, a victory over Florida International 19-9 last week, it was really a ugly performance for the Bulls in that game. They averaged only 3.7 yards per play, only had 208 total yards offense against FIU. So really struggled offensively. And then defensively, they've got, as you would expect with Alex Golish, their former coach, going to a new program like Auburn. He took 13 players. He took five assistant coaches, took some of the best players. And defensively, they have basically an entirely new front seven. Got a lot of questions in that front seven. And that's not exactly the recipe for success when you're going up against Army's unique option offense. I love their quarterback, Kale Helms. He rushed for over 1,200 yards last year. Their final six games of the year last year, Helms averaged 30 yards per game in their final six regular season games. So they're going to get a steady dose of Kale Helms tonight. I made this line Army -6, so I think we're getting the Black Knights on the cheap here, so to speak. I like Army -3 over South Florida.
1: Paul Stone, always appreciate it, sir. Great insight, as always. Enjoy the games today, and we will certainly catch up with you down the road.
0: Hey, good luck, Tim. We'll talk to you soon.
1: There he is, our good friend Paul Stone, laying the chalk with the Army Black Knights as his best bet. We'll recap his favorite plays on the other side and continue to dive into a robust Week 2 college football card.
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6: You look at the schedule this year, Notre Dame on November 7th, an incredibly difficult game that everyone has circled. But in terms of the ACC, I still have a lot of respect for having to go into Death Valley and play Clemson. I know that it's not on paper the juggernaut sort of teams that Dabo Swinney had when he was winning national championships, and I definitely have questions about their quarterback situation, but Clemson is still one of the more talented teams in the ACC, and Death Valley is an incredibly tough place to play, and when Miami comes to town, I know that that building is going to be absolutely rocking. So that, to me, after Notre Dame, probably a distant second, is probably the most difficult game for Miami on paper, but you could throw a dart at any conference game and say if you're not careful, you could lose. So they need to avoid being their own worst enemy.
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5: Happy Saturday, folks. It's Tim Murray live from the Circus Sportsbook in downtown Las Vegas. What a day do we have here, and is it one of those days we think some wackiness could happen? You know, last week on a Thursday night, we saw a 29.5-point favorite lose outright. Could we see something like that today? We'll dive into all the games. We'll hit as many games as possible, and we'll dish out as many picks as possible. And we just heard from Paul Stone, and he is one of the 25 participants in the Circa Friday Football Invitational. If you're a VSiN Pro subscriber, you got sent all of their plays, NFL and college. And I want to hit a couple of the entries from college handicappers. Let's start with Paul. We just heard him break down his best bet, why he's on Army -3 against South Florida on the banks of the Hudson River there at Mikey Stadium. You know, I don't know if it's bucket list stuff, but man, every time I see a game taking place at Mikey Stadium, it's somewhere I want to go. Army -3 is a best bet for Paul Stone. He laid the 1.5 with Texas against Ohio State, took the under in Oklahoma, Michigan. We discussed all three of those games. The other four plays for Paul, he's going to go Mississippi State and Minnesota under 55. He's also going to take the Golden Gophers at home, as I do think that is a game that is kind of under the radar today. Two teams that should be maybe middle of the pack. I'd say Mississippi State more bottom of the pack, but Kamario Taylor, very impressive. Two good quarterbacks, I will say, with Drake Lindsey for Minnesota and Kamario Taylor for Mississippi State. He's going to take the points with the Ramblin' Wreck, maybe thinking that's a little bit of an overreaction there after Georgia Tech loses in game number one. Brent Key historically has been tremendous in the underdog role, and he's laying the chalk in Cy-Hawk. He's going to lay 14 with Iowa. All right, let's set some bets from Mike Montesano. He has been on the show before. He is a good, very strong.

0: That's a really tricky spot for UNLV after traveling to the islands a week ago, playing week zero against Memphis. He's got to take the 1.5 with UTSA, lay the 23.5 with Oregon, and his final play, Cal Syracuse over 57. So once again, 25 handicappers, week one of the Circa Friday Football Invitational. You can watch that show every Friday night, hosted by Matt Newmans, presented by Omaha Steaks. 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So we've spent a lot of time here in the early part of the show discussing Oklahoma and Michigan. One of the more intriguing games of the day. Did it take some luster away based off of what we saw last week? Yeah, certainly a little bit. But I thought this was an interesting perspective regarding Bryce Underwood. Bryce Underwood, he's been certainly in question. We played the clip of Kyle Whittingham saying, yeah, he's our starting quarterback for now, and not really giving it a massive endorsement, if you will. Brian Kelly, former LSU and Notre Dame coach, when he was at LSU, recruited and actually had Bryce Underwood committed to go to LSU before some big money got involved and he ended up at Michigan. So he has a unique perspective on Bryce Underwood and how to maybe unlock who he is. Let's hear from the former LSU coach, Brian Kelly.
1: Well, as you know, Danny, he committed to me at LSU. I've recruited him for 2 years, so I know him very well. He is an elite athlete. I mean, athletically off the charts. I think I always felt like read progression, you know, in the pocket, those are the areas that would have to be worked on. Look, if I dropped him off to you, Danny, and you had to go work with him, you would put him in a system that best suits him. He's not a drop-back quarterback that's going to sit there and read through progressions. He's a half-line guy. You need to keep him on the move. You need to run him. You got to run this kid. He is big, physical, strong, and fast, and he's tough. So, look, I'm not laying the blame anywhere, but I know this. I know his skill set. And to sit back in the pocket and go through progression reads, that's not him.
0: That was Brian Kelly on SiriusXM's College Sports Station on Friday. It did have a little bit of a, but I said with all due respect, I'm not laying the blame, but this is what you need to do. Now, I think there is some fair critique there, as I'm a big proponent of Jason Beck, the offensive coordinator of Michigan, and I don't really know why they tried to make him a pocket passer, but there is a sneaky suspicion, and hear me out on this. And we've seen this before, and you guys know where my allegiance lies. I'm a big Notre Dame fan. I don't hide it. 2 years ago, when they lost to Northern Illinois, the reason, in my opinion, they lost that game, outside of just a massive letdown spot following the Texas A&M game, was because they were playing Northern Illinois, and they had a running quarterback in Riley Leonard. And they felt like, hey, we can use this game to avoid him running, avoid the wear and tear, and let's let him air it out a little bit. And that backfired massively, and they lose the game 16-14. And late in that game, Riley Leonard, who wasn't 100% at the time, but regardless, overthrew a wide-open receiver. I don't know this to be true, but this is my hunch. I do wonder if Kyle Whittingham and Jason Beck, their game plan going into Western Michigan was, we're going to avoid trying to get Bryce Underwood taking a bunch of licks. I think today, my expectation is for this football team to play everything that they possibly can to get back on track, to grind this thing out, to get a bunch of runs from Bryce Underwood, to use their running backs. And that's why Paul Stone, under 43.5, a play for him. It's an underplay for me. But I also think, and we will discuss this certainly as the show goes on, I do think there's a market overreaction here to Michigan, who was the betting favorite a week ago, so a move of 7 points. Now, in this day and age, with the portal and all of that, especially Kyle Whittingham bringing in a lot of new pieces as he took over that program, you do have to update your power ratings aggressively. And

0: We've seen that. But when we talk to Chuck Esposito later on in the show and get the latest from behind the counter, my guess is he's going to be a big-time Michigan fan today. We had Matt Grill from DraftKings Sportsbook on VSiN Primetime Wednesday night. Big-time Michigan fan today based off of what the action has been. So I'm in on Michigan. I took the 5.5, still out there at DraftKings. It's a relatively dead number, so 4.5 is just fine. And I did take under 43.5 as well. I think Michigan tries to grind this thing out, play to their strengths in this particular game. Later tonight, 6 o'clock Eastern on the USA Network, you got Boise State and Memphis. The look-ahead line in this game was Boise State minus 6.5. They go out to Eugene, and they put a big scare into Oregon. By the way, Boise State now 5-0, all-time ATS against the Oregon Ducks. And Boise State, I think a lot of people changed their minds on how good this team could be based off of that performance against Oregon. And tonight, they're at home, home opener, should be a very good crowd against a Memphis team that walks in 2-0, wins over UNLV, and in a tricky spot last week, went over Arkansas State. Let's hear from the head coach of Memphis, Charles Huff.
1: Fear. Appropriate fear. They're a good team. You don't go into Eugene and battle the number two team in the country the way they did with confidence. And it wasn't a bunch of fluke stuff. It wasn't the... I won't say there's some games around college football where it's a little fluky week one. You know, you're kind of like, oh, man, they almost beat them. They ran out of time, but they didn't run out of time. One of those type deals. But like you put the film on and they're running real football plays. They're tackling real football players. They're making real football catches. It wasn't a whole bunch of trickery and throwbacks. And I mean, it was football being played. And you have to have an appropriate fear for that, because that means that, one, they have really good players, because everyone would assume Oregon having better players than Boise because of the NIL and who they are. But
0: for them to- Charles Huff, a little bit of fear going into this game. Or is that just coach speak? Charles Huff's squad catching 9 up on the Smurf turf later today.
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4: One theme that I will bring back this football season is Novunder. I will bet a lot of unders during the month of November. Last year, we went 22-7 betting unders on player props in the month of November. 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
2: 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It is the VSiN College Football Tailgate Show. I tell you one thing, 3 hours, we just talk football on this program. 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We break it down. Well, some nonsense because you got me talking, but we look at the line moves, any big injury updates. We're all business here on a Saturday morning. 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You can catch us on SiriusXM channel 189. Shout out to all of our loyal radio affiliates across the country, and shout out to my hometown. They're on the Mid-Atlantic Sports Network and Nesson Plus up there in New England. You can always tweet me. I'm at 1TimMurray. The network is at VSiN Live. We've got number one taking on number four today. The headliner, maybe the headliner of the entire college football season. Love the fact that this game played on campus. We saw it a year ago at the Shoe. Wasn't the most aesthetically pleasing game. I think today, very different. The market agreeing as well, as this game has ticked up to 50 here at Circa. So 49 to 50 from the total standpoint. Have really seen no move whatsoever on the side. Right now, Texas still remains a 1.5-point favorite. We heard from Paul Stone, and he's laying the short number with the Texas Longhorns. This game, you're going to hear a lot about Arch Manning, a lot about Julian Saiyan. They're quarterbacks. Totally understandable. But this game may have, and Malachi Toney, I see you, man. I know what you're doing over there at Miami. But this game might have the two best wide receivers in college football. Cam Coleman, the transfer from Auburn, going to Texas, and Jeremiah Smith, who has been, you could argue, could have been the number one pick in the draft a year ago from his talent, and back for his junior year. And Steve Sarkisian knows he's got a pretty big challenge ahead of his defense today, taking on Jeremiah Smith.
3: I mean, I think, one, he garners your attention, and he deserves our attention. You know, it's arguably the best player in college football. And, you know, the challenge is with him, it's the size, speed, catch radius. You know, he's a big physical guy who can cover a lot of ground in a short amount of time. And it doesn't always look like it, but it almost feels like it. Like, you can feel his presence on the field.
2: You know, Jeremiah Smith last week, albeit against Ball State, so hard to take away, but 8 catches, 151 yards, 2 touchdowns in the win over Ball State. Both Ohio State and Texas covered last week. Texas played a better opponent. They were not as big. They went off as, what, 29-point favorites. Texas was last week against Texas State, 159-7. Ohio State went off around 50. They won 56-3 over Ball State, outgained Ball State 671 to 165. So can't take a whole lot from what we saw last week, the tune-up for both of these teams. But last year, you had this game, and I think there was so much excitement about Arch Manning and how good he was going to be. Remember, at a point in time during the offseason, Texas was the favorite. They ended up closing an underdog. Ohio State wins the game 14-7. They get a couple of turnovers. Ohio State only had about 200 yards of offense a year ago, but they knew what they needed to do to get out of the Shoe with a victory. They're going to lean on that defense that had a Caleb Downs, an Arvell Reese, a Sonny Styles, Caden McDonald, guys that were all drafted, what, in the top 40 of the NFL draft, 3 of them in the top 11 of the NFL draft. I do expect the defense to be very good this year for Ohio State, but are they going to have some breakdowns today? You know, you also saw an offense led by Arthur Smith last week at Ohio State that was a little bit more up-tempo than what we saw a year ago with the offense for Ohio State. I do think we probably get points today. We'll talk more about this with Matt Newmans. It is one of his best bets going over the total. But Arch Manning, it was a struggle a year ago, and it felt like because he struggled so mightily in this game a year ago, people just kind of were out on Arch Manning. Strong finish to the season, and now Ryan Day is anticipating a pretty damn good quarterback this evening in Austin.
4: Yeah, you think about that game last year between Julian and Arch, really their first starts. And I know maybe Arch had played a little bit before, but that was really their first games. And to where they are now, two totally different players, in my opinion. You watched it last year as Arch played. He got better and better and better. I thought he was playing some really good football at the end of the season, you know, and did some really good things in the first game of the year, this past Saturday. He can beat you with his legs. He can beat you downfield. He can make the throws when he needs to. He's really improved. And, you know, give him a lot of credit for putting the work in, and also give Sark and his staff credit for continuing to develop him, you know. So he's going to have a great season, and he's going to be a great challenge for our defense.
2: You know, it's one thing that it took me until like Thursday to figure out about the two biggest games of the day, that two arch rivals are playing two arch rivals. Michigan is hosting Oklahoma. Texas is hosting Ohio State. And don't give me this nonsense, oh, we cheer for our conference. Come on. You every Texas fan is cheering for Michigan this morning, right? Every Michigan fan is cheering for Texas tonight. Don't give me this whole SEC, Big Ten nonsense. That's the beauty of this sport, is hating your rival. So hopefully common sense does prevail from those fan bases and they cheer against their arch rival today. But yeah, it is kind of funny that today we get the two arch rivals going up against each other at noon and then 7:30 Eastern time. Speaking of which, Oklahoma and Michigan right now, still 4.5 out there in the market. If you do want a 5.5, once again, 5, a relatively dead number. I took 5.5 with Michigan earlier this week, but 5.5 out there at some spots. But here at Circa, 43.5, we've seen just a little bit of a tick to the under sitting there at 43. Other games today that are very interesting to me. How about Kentucky and Alabama? Will Stein and the Kentucky Wildcats played Youngstown State, a good FCS program, but still played Youngstown State. Kenny Minchie, the Notre Dame transfer, very impressive in his debut. Keelan Russell, very impressive in his starting debut down there at Alabama. And now Alabama laying 10.5 on the road in Lexington. Will Stein, just how important is today's game for your program?
5: They're all big. I mean, I'm trying to be 1-0 today and 1-0 this week, and they're all big. I mean, everything that we do matters. Every single game matters. Youngstown State last week was the biggest game of our season because it was that was the first game. Now we play Alabama, so we press reset, and we don't make it super emotional. We have a job to do. We have a practice to go out there and perform, and we got to build on these days and have a great plan and, go out there and play our best on Saturday.
2: 3:30 Eastern, Kentucky hosting Alabama. Will Stein with your classic coach speak. Every game's important. Stop. This game's more important than the Youngstown State game. I know you have to say what you say. We respected the Penguins and we knew what they were. Come on, stop. You're playing Alabama. You're playing a team that looked pretty darn good last week. You're playing a team that went to the playoff a year ago. And Kentucky, even though Will Stein wasn't the head coach there a year ago, look, this has been a spot that could be tricky for SEC squads. You think about Texas a year ago, should have lost the game at Kentucky. So right now, not a ton of movement, a little bit to the Kentucky side. There's mostly 10s out there. 110.5, you got to pay some juice. Total sitting at 48.5. I thought Keelan Russell, a guy that I took a shot on to win the Heisman Trophy at 25-1. Thought he played well. Once again, albeit in a game against East Carolina. How about this number? This was perplexing to me because Alabama was allergic to running the football a year ago. I actually don't know if they were allergic. They just couldn't do it. They could not run the football. It was East Carolina, but they outrushed them by 225 yards, 227-2. Utah, give me two. That's how many rushing yards they had. Meatball sandwiches and rushing yards, 2. Alabama right now laying 10 against Kentucky. No play for me in this particular contest here this afternoon, a 3:30 kick time in Lexington, Kentucky. Hey, week one of the college football season in the books, and BTB Analytics proved once again their models know what they're talking about, posting a 62% win rate last weekend. 14 more picks are ready to go for week two, but there's so much more than just a pick service. They give you access to their model projections for every NFL and college football spread in total, so you can see the edge and cover probability for every team updated as the lines move. 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Another game that I think is very, very interesting. It's a conference game. Arizona going to Provo. It'll be a 3:30 Eastern, 1:30 local kick time up there in Provo. Arizona, good news here. Two starters from last year's team per Pete Thamel back on the roster, cleared, and that would be Ishmael Mahdi, their leading rusher, as well as Max Harris, their third leading tackler. I think Arizona BYU, top 15 team in BYU, one that a lot of people, I think, believe can knock off Texas Tech at some point. They don't play in the regular season and win the Big 12. I don't believe that, but could be a situation here today where you see this Arizona team. And on the other side of the break, I want to read you a couple of quotes from the folks down in Tucson, because this game, you talk about revenge a lot when you handicap games. This game is meaningful for Arizona based off of how last year played out. So does that play at all into the mindset of betting BYU and Arizona? It is the VSIN College Football Tailgate Show. We got plenty more to come next.
6: This is a Bloomberg Business of Sports report. A bill that would create federal standards for college sports is slated for a vote in the Senate this month, but intra-party disputes are threatening its chances of passage. The Protect College Sports Act would create federal guidelines for students entering NIL deals and prevent schools from barring eligibility for scholarships and other funding because of them. The legislation would also limit student participation in college athletics to 5 calendar years. Daniel Belk is trying to play America's top 100 public golf courses as ranked by Golf Magazine. He is documenting his travels on social media. Belk has budgeted $70,000 for the golfing endeavor and has gained a growing fan base. Belk is considering turning his golfing experience into a business, such as starting a travel company or playing the top 100 golf courses in the world, and hopes to have a built-in audience ready to receive it. 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
2: Happy Saturday. We will head to the Big House in about 30 minutes. Check in with my guy, Ian Fitzsimmons, as he will be on the sidelines via ESPN Radio today for Michigan and Oklahoma, a game we've certainly discussed, but it's not the only game today. We got a lot of games. That's the beauty of this show. We try to hit as many games as possible. We'll do the late night games a little bit later on in this hour. We got a couple of spots in the deli, which we will dive into. But last night, I will say, you know, full transparency, and I point out the deli plays, and we did this on VSiN Primetime earlier this week. They're not all automatic bets. And I did play a little bit on Villanova, a half unit last night, catching 38.5 against Louisville. And unfortunately, you know, they got Keenholz, you know, when you're going up against an elite talent like Lincoln Keenholz. It's partly tongue-in-cheek, but go watch one of his touchdown throws. I get it was against Villanova, but man, I don't know if he'll win the Heisman Trophy. He probably won't. It's a wishful thinking at 110-1 from over the season. But me and Dustin Sweetelson, I think we might be getting Lincoln Keenholz tattoos if he wins the Heisman Trophy. I mentioned going to break Arizona and BYU. Last year, it was a devastating loss for Arizona if you played for them or if you bet on them, like I did. Didn't get there. Double overtime loss. Right side did not cover, but that's sometimes the life we live as bettors. But Arizona, and this was in the Salt Lake Tribune earlier this week, why BYU gives a, quote, sour feeling to Arizona football. Quote, it's a sour feeling. I think it still gets a lot of us. Losing that game last year was one of the hardest things we went through as a team, and being able to go forward and get another opportunity at them, a lot of us have been preparing for this moment. So this is a big game for Arizona. Touchdown underdog up in Provo. And, you know, for a BYU team, there's a lot of, I don't know if hype's the right word. They're a very good football team. They didn't lose anybody via the portal, but they did lose their top two pass catchers from a year ago. The expectation is Bear Bachmeier takes a step in the right direction. I would expect that. LJ Martin, Big 12 Offensive Player of the Year, stud running back, back for another year. That surprised some folks to see him return for another season. I think this is going to be a very good game this afternoon. And right now, if I were to play it, the 7.5s are starting to get scooped up. I think I would look at Arizona here in this spot, taking the touchdown against BYU. But once again, this is another one of those games. We've got a couple of these games this week where, you know, what can you learn from the game we saw last week? I'll give you another example. How about Arizona State taking on Texas A&M today? It's an early kick time down in College Station. Right now, Texas A&M laying 14.5 against Arizona State. I'm laughing because did you guys happen to see the box score for both of their games last week? Texas A&M took on Missouri State. They won 50-0. When I was diving through the box score this week and looking at this game, because I'll be honest, I try to watch as many college football games as possible every weekend, and then I rewatch a bunch of them. Texas A&M Missouri State wasn't high on my priority list when I saw that Texas A&M outgained them 505-67. Yes, Missouri State was held to 67 yards of offense. And then Arizona State, who's got a lot of changeover, right? Their quarterback is moved on to LSU. Their stud wide receiver was a first-round pick, Jordan Tyson. They've got a lot of new bodies. Cutter Boldy's their new starting quarterback coming in from Kentucky. They played Morgan State, and they outgained Morgan State 681-188 and won 70-7 Cutter Bowley, 21-27, threw 6 touchdown passes in that game. It's impressive. And I'll say this, what is impressive, all kidding aside, the haul that Kenny Dillingham brought in at the wide receiver position, I thought was very strong. Getting Reed Harris from Boston College, very good. Omarion Miller as well. Both those guys had over 100 yards receiving. I don't know what to do with Texas A&M and Arizona State. The market would tell you that Texas A&M probably the right side as it has gone up to 14.5, but that's an early kick. It's got to be hot as you know what down there in College Station, 11 a.m. local kick time there. 14.5 against Arizona State here. So I did not play this game. My initial look, as it tends to be, was looking at the dog, but I couldn't get there in this one. I think there's just still a little bit too much uncertainty when it comes to Arizona State, even though you look at a team like Texas A&M, and they lost, I think, what, 10 pros off of last year's roster? But Marcel Reed is back, and that should be a good learning game for us. Texas A&M taking on Arizona State, 11 a.m. local kick, noon Eastern. Also in that early window, Oklahoma State and Oregon. Are we going to get angry Dan Lanning? You know, last year before the Oregon State game, you had Mike Gundy yapping like he always did. And that didn't sit well with Dan Lanning. And the final score was 69-3. Now you got Oregon coming off of a, I don't want to say embarrassing, but a little close for comfort type of situation there. Last week in Eugene, trailing a good chunk of that game, even though it is worth noting, Oregon outgained Boise State 497-274 last week in the 34-27 game. The one thing that kind of worried me, and maybe this is nitpicking, but I've said it all along, when I look at these top 7 teams, and maybe it'll be 8 if LSU continues to do what they did in week 1, but the top 7 teams, you got to nitpick. They're all really good. And I expect Oregon's defensive line to be one of, if not the best, unit in the country. And I thought for a decent part of that game, Boise State kind of pushed them around. But then on the flip side, you've got Oklahoma State. And you bring in everybody from North Texas, Eric Morris. You bring in Drew Mestemaker. There's all this excitement. They're going to take a step in the right direction. And then they do what they did a year ago. They lost to Tulsa. Lost to Tulsa at home, 24-10, -3 in the turnover margin. So I expect points today. This number actually did come down a little bit right now, 54.5, 55. But Oregon, I think you're paying the tax because of the close call a week ago. 23.5, inching close to 24 right now. So no play for me on this one, but I do anticipate Oregon to take out a little bit of wrath on Oklahoma State, if they're as good as we think they are. And I still believe Oregon is an absolute viable national championship team. They just played a very good team last week in Boise State, and maybe we were a little bit lower on Boise State than we should have been. And we'll find out more about Boise State today as 8.5-point favorites against Memphis in a massive matchup in the group of 6. You know, I'm hungry. Been talking here for a while. Thinking about what type of food we're going to eat and where we're going to get it from. And in my opinion, going to a deli on a Saturday for a college football day doesn't get much better than that. So let's hit it. Let's go to the deli.
12: Tim Slicin into the schedule to serve up college football's best sandwich spots. Order up. Welcome to Murray's Delicatessen.
2: All right. So last week on this show, we talked about a very rare week 1 sandwich spot. And unfortunately, that sandwich was rotten. We tried to get the Arkansas State Red Wolves sandwich home 28-24, and then they decided to throw a bunch of interceptions, and Memphis got the 42-24 win and got the cover. We were catching 11.5. We could deal with one extra touchdown, not two. But once again, these are not all auto bets, but they are just spots to note. Last night, we had a sandwich spot. Louisville decided to keep their foot on the gas, scored some late touchdowns. They win, they cover against Villanova. Who does Louisville play next? SMU. Massive, massive game in the ACC. Next week in Louisville. And this week, SMU. Remember back to last week. SMU played that bizarre game with no lights at Florida State. It was not pretty. SMU turned the ball over a bunch. So that's why I have not bet SMU here. Or excuse me, UC Davis here. But it is a tricky situational spot here for SMU going back home, taking on UC Davis, short week. UC Davis, top 10 FCS program, by the way. And next week, they've got Louisville. The next one, man. All right, you ready? Are you ready for this one? Buckle up. Sunday night, Ole Miss comes back, beats Louisville. Guess that comes back. Up 38-24, loses that lead. Then Trinidad Chambliss is like, I got you. Kicks a game-winning field goal. Louisville, good cover. Way to get that one home. Next week, it's the game of the millennium, game of the century, game of all time. And this week, Ole Miss taking on Charlotte. Charlotte lost to the Citadel last week. Pete Golding, take your foot off the gas late in this one. I'm taking the 45.5 with the Niners off of a loss to the Citadel.
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2: Gonna head to the big house, chat with my buddy Ian Fitzsimmons. Last week he was sweating profusely there at LSU, and ultimately, if you laid the chalk with LSU, you were not sweating whatsoever. That was an absolute dominant performance by LSU. Could it be a sandwich spot for LSU? I did not include them on the sandwich spots, but you've got the big win over Clemson, primetime game. Next week, you're going on the road to take on Ole Miss in a highly anticipated contest. And this week, you're taking on Louisiana Tech. So is this a potential sandwich spot here for LSU laying 35.5? Or will Lane Kiffin just keep his foot on the gas like he did last week and was unbelievably impressive? UMass, I think what they did on Thursday night deserves a lot of credit, but LSU on the stage that they were with everything surrounding them, with who's going to play, who's not going to play, and then to go out and do what they did. Now, Clemson might just be that bad. We'll hear from Dabo Swinney a little bit later on in the show. But, man, that performance last week. LSU, honorary sandwich spot this week. I am not going to get in front of that freight train. But sometimes it's scare money, don't make money, right? So 35.5, the number at a couple of spots. Louisiana Tech against LSU. They fit in the category of big boys with big spreads this week. We've got a couple of those this week, as you've got Notre Dame laying, 44.5 to Rice. USC, we'll get to them here in just a moment, laying 31.5 against Louisiana Lafayette. So we've got some big boys laying big numbers. And also Indiana, what are they laying, a million? They're playing Howard today. 57.5 point favorites are the Indiana Hoosiers. Noon Eastern kick time against the Howard Bison. Not as big of a spread as Miami was on Thursday night, as they were laying 60 against Florida A&M and won 77-7. Probably could have scored 100 points if they wanted to. Not that big of a spread. And our colleague Stormy Bonatoni, she'll be down in the ATL tonight as Georgia Tech is hosting Tennessee. Brent Key, man, is he great as an underdog. Man, does he stink as a favorite. He was a favorite last Thursday. It was not a pretty game. Disastrous clock management. And they end up losing 14-13, giving Colorado too much time. Now, I think everybody's kind of crumpled them up, throwing them out. Georgia Tech, you're done. And you got Tennessee coming in with Faison Brandon, the stud freshman quarterback. What are we going to see from them? Let's hear from Brent Key regarding his opposition today, Tennessee.
4: I turn the page a little bit, Coach. Obviously, Saturday is another opportunity for you and your program and your
5: yes.
4: team. Coach Heupel described his game as he knows it's going to be physical, and obviously we know that Georgia Tech's identity. You guys,
5: did he say it before or after he watched the last game?
4: I think it was after.
5: Yeah, he's
4: still potentially. So
5: nice. Josh being nice, then.
4: Yes, sir. So
2: a lot of joking down there. A lot of self-deprecation, if you will. Tennessee, this is another one of those games. This is an overreaction based off of what we saw last week. And I got to imagine just the frustration that Key has from their performance a week ago against Colorado. Tennessee, kind of a relative unknown heading into this game. Seen this market kind of fluctuate a little bit. As high as 13.5, right now 11.5 or 12 out there in the betting market. And if you're looking to fade the public, I think the public will certainly look to back Rocky Top here, laying the 12. We'll get the insight on that coming up in less than an hour when we check in with Chuck Esposito. But, you know, we've had some best bets handed out here on the network. And I mentioned, you know, we've got some big boys laying big spreads. I don't know if Auburn necessarily is deemed a big boy yet, but a new coaching staff, Alex Golish, comes in Auburn this week is taking on Southern Miss. Right now, the total is 56.5, 57. This number has been continuing to rise. And the Iceman, Chuck Edel, last night on the Circa Friday Football Invitational, he gave out his best bet, which was in the Auburn-Southern Miss game.
0: The coach, Alex Golish, for Auburn, you know, he came over from South Florida. He had that offense working great last year. They averaged over 40 points a game. He also runs a little faster. They average about 70 plays a game. And he brought his quarterback, Brown, who didn't look too good last week, I will say that, and a few of their wide receivers. He brought some offensive weapons with him who transferred from South Florida. I expect an improve after week one. Obviously, they played Baylor. It was a lower scoring game. Now they're going to play Southern Miss, who's on a pretty much a rebuild year. And they lost their coach to Memphis. Blake Anderson, who takes over, he's an offensive-minded coach. Last week, they ran 84 plays in a game against Elkhorn State. They were playing super fast, and I think this game, if they want to play fast with Auburn, I think this is going to be a high-paced game, totally different from the Auburn-Baylor game, and I do like it to go over the total.
2: You know, it's a really good point there from Chuck Edel, and I was reading through Brad Powers' newsletter this week, and I thought he made an interesting point from misleading box scores. So the final score, as we recall, Auburn-Baylor with the great stand there on that two-point conversion was 17-16. There were 825 total yards in that game, so only 33 points, but maybe a little bit of a misleading box score. And then you look at, as Chuck Edel alluded to, why he's going with the over 57 as his best bet in the Circa Friday Football Invitational. You look at these two teams, Auburn, fifth nationally in tempo last week, fastest tempo, and Southern Miss, eighth in tempo. So that's an interesting look, and I think a really good breakdown there from Chuck Edel on why his best bet is the over in Southern Miss and Auburn later on today. That'll be a 7:45 Eastern kick time on the Plains. Auburn right now, 33-point favorite. By the way, if you want to go over 56.5, FanDuel actually has that as well. I might tail Chuck Edel. I like that angle to look over the total in that one. You know, we like to look at the entire board, right? Games starting at noon Eastern, games ending at midnight, or starting at midnight Eastern. And we've got a special segment here on the program. And we have a question that we always ask you here to start this segment.
6: It's getting late, and Tim Murray wants to know, you up? Sponsored by Rainbow Authentics.
2: Yes, indeed. Pull out the late night scotch, and we've got a pretty good late night slate tonight. And it starts at 10 p.m. Eastern time. One of my favorite games of the week, and it is a best bet, and it is a bet that me and Humans going head to head

0: on the VSiN College Football Betting Podcast. Now, I will say, albeit very minute chance of it happening, but we could split the difference here. On the podcast, there was a 2.5 available. There was a 1.5 available. He laid 1.5 with North Dakota State. That influence of Randy McKay really paying off. And then I took the points with Air Force. Earlier in the week, I did take Air Force 3.5. Now, this might be one of those games when you look at it and say the market's moved too much. Open 6 down to 1.5, 2. North Dakota State, you got to prove it to me. Hell of an FCS program, maybe the best FCS program we've ever seen. The amount of national championships, the amount of pros. And they've looked good so far, beating Jacksonville State, beating Fordham, another FCS program. And Air Force, we have a relative unknown about. But you got a night game in Colorado Springs. I'm going to take Air Force here. I wanted 3 to give it out officially here, but I think Air Force has a real chance to win this game outright. We got some really good games, but we also have a best bet on these 6 games from the Bear, Chris Felica. So let's go to 11 p.m. tonight. USC hosting the Ragin' Cajuns of Louisiana, and this is a best bet from the Bear.
1: Louisiana's not a terrible group of 16. They got my man Lunch Winfield, a quarterback. Well, I mean, I love my lunches, so I got it back, my boy Lunch. But they got a good running game. I think they can control the ball just enough, at least early on. They can get a couple of stops and hang in there. I know Lincoln Riley and SC like to run it up here on some overmatched teams. And speaking of overmatched teams, they got the State University of New Jersey next week. But I think it's 31.5 feels like you're getting the hook with kind of a key-ish number in the 30-31 is a very potentially likely outcome. So I took that number, took that hook at 31.5, and see what happens.
0: All right, USC, UL Lafayette, 31.5, taking the points there, the Bears' best bet. Other games late night. How about Arkansas at Utah? Utah now up to a 12.5-point favorite in this spot. Arkansas immediately, when this game was announced, started complaining about it, which makes me think that Utah might just absolutely hammer them in this spot. Will we actually see offense from Fresno State against Sacramento State? They're laying 17 in that spot. And then late night, we got Hawaii taking on New Mexico State, midnight Eastern. Our guy Kanoa Leahy on the call. And because that Hawaii game's the last game on the board, Rainbow Authentics, just a reminder, presenting sponsor of UUP, custom gear, trading cards, game-used apparel, autographs from your favorite Hawaii student athletes. 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
0: Texas and Ohio State, certainly your game of the day, maybe your game of the year, but the two arch rivals of those institutions are going to be going head-to-head inside the Big House, and what a unique situation we walk into there because of what happened last week. The Hail Mary, that was granted thanks to one extra second. And Ian Fitzsimmons is on the sidelines today for ESPN. He joins us right now from the Big House, suited and booted. Man, oh man, you clean up nice, sir.
11: You're lying, Tim, right? But tell my wife that, please, right? You need all the help I can get, but you're right. Look, before we get to this game, Texas and Ohio State, this is going to get nasty, and I can't wait. This is a passion behind your pads, paint swapping, just nasty, gets that ever-loving, you know, just beat out of you. I mean, I can't wait for this game tonight. And look, everyone's talking about Arch Manning and Julian Sain and Jeremiah Smith and Cam Coleman and, you know, Hollywood Smothers and Bo Jackson. Forget all that shine on the outside. That game tonight, ain't no doubt in my mind, will be decided in the trenches. The biggins are going to decide who wins that game, and I can't wait to watch it. That's why I'm glad we have a noon kick here at the Big House between these two. We got Crimson and Cream over here, maize and blue. Let's get nasty, partner, because let me tell you, Michigan comes into this game jaw locked after last week. This one should be a dandy.
0: By the way, quick update on the uniforms. Did they throw those yellow highlighter uniforms in the incinerator after yesterday? They're not wearing those again, are they?
11: You're looking at them down there, aren't you?
0: They kind of are. They do kind of look yellowish, don't they?
11: Oh, right there. Oh, right no. there. Yeah. So there you go.
0: Oh, come on.
11: That's all I got for you, Tim. I mean, we're live here at the Big House, huh? But here they are, right there.
0: All right. So you talk to these coaches, you talk to these players. We played a clip of Kyle Whittingham saying, yeah, he's our starter for now, Bryce Underwood. Is this going to get the best out of Bryce Underwood? We actually played a clip too, Ian, of Brian Kelly. He said, look, I recruited Bryce Underwood. You got to get this guy out and run. He's a tough guy. He can really gain some yards on the ground. How different do you think the game plan today is for Michigan offensively with Underwood?
11: Well, I just talked to Michigan head coach, and I almost said Utah, right? Because it just sounds weird. Say Kyle Whittingham as head coach at Michigan. He told me Bryce Underwood is their quarterback right now. But remember, Tommy Carr is a backup. That's Lloyd Carr's grandson, C.J. Carr's brother, quarterback at Notre Dame.

0: Ian Fitzsimmons, he'll be on the radio call of Michigan and Oklahoma on ESPN Radio, joining us live from the field down there at the Big House. So let's flip over to Oklahoma. Hard to take too much from a win over UTEP, but one thing we know, as you mentioned, elite defense, John Mateer, healthy. Last year, he played really well in this game, had a couple of big runs, kind of had a Heisman-esh moment a year ago.
1: Bro. It's all jacked. Yeah, I mean, look, Mateer, one, hit the weights hard. Two, as you know, I talk to the same four NFL scouts every week getting ready for a game, and they all said that before the thumb injury, Mateer's throwing motion was pristine. The ball just comes out of his hand so clean and crisp. When he hurt that thumb and came back after the Texas game last year, it wasn't the same. He was kind of shot-putting the football. Now he's back to that normal throwing motion, his natural throwing motion. I expect to see the best from John Mateer today. Not just him, but again, that defense for Oklahoma, bro, they're hunting, man. I mean, they got two lockdown corners. They have a safety that's outstanding. And Kip Lewis, to me, is just a leader of men. He's going to be a day three type pick. And I think he's going to be a steal for some NFL team. But number 10, linebacker OU, he's just a boy dog warrior.
0: Ian Fitzsimmons joining us courtesy of our Progressive Guest Line. He's there at the Big House. You can catch him on the radio call of Oklahoma and Michigan. You're
1: I have to take the jacket off again.
0: You can't wait for those November games, Ian, when you're going to be cold. You won't be sweating in those games. All right.
1: 2000 in Fort Lauderdale from Miami and FAMU. 77-7, man. I mean,
0: what was that?
1: I mean, I was sweating gravy. I needed a biscuit to slop it up. It was insane.
0: Well, all those touchdowns, you got whiplash, too, out there on the sideline. Oh. All right, let's get to two.
1: By the way, they're good.
0: Yeah, we'll talk more about that Notre Dame Miami game. I'll be there in attendance for that one. Can't wait for that one. 2 months away. But two games I want to hit you with before we let you run. Zach Kittley made me and a lot of people a lot of money when he went to Western Kentucky, and him and Bailey Zappi were pew pew pew all over the field. Second year as a head coach at Florida Atlantic. Taking on a unique situation here,
1: you know,
0: in Navy. Where are
1: come
0: we going?
1: On, you take, come on. Give me the points.
0: Taking
1: give
0: the points.
1: Points. Fighting Kittley's, man. I mean, he's a Texas Tech Red Raider. His dad coached track there for years, right? He was at HBU before going to Texas Tech as the OC. Now the head coach at FAU against Navy. I love America. I love our country. Navy wins the game, FAU covered. And I'll give you one more. Give me Duke. Plus the points. I know that's not one of those games where everyone's kind of looking in. Now everyone's focused on Texas, Ohio State. And this one here at the Big House, give me Duke, give me FAU. Those are my two plays. From sleep. Of course, we can't beat Morrison last week. Hey, ladies and gentlemen, Jenny Taft. we went 0-2. Let's try and get back to 500.
0: All right, let's get back to 500. You and Nate Shepard are going to try to run your way to a victory. Duke taking on Illinois. Ian, I'll let you run. You got a job to do. Look at that scene right there on the ground, boots on the ground at the Big House.
1: Come on.
0: There
1: he is.
0: Let's go. Ian, appreciate it, man. There he is. Ian Fitzsimmons joining us courtesy of our Progressive Guest Line. If you know anything about Ian, he is a guy that loves himself a hard-nosed slobber knocker. And I think that's what he's going to get today, Oklahoma and Michigan. Now, he just said it. He wouldn't be surprised. This is just him, but he wouldn't be surprised if we saw Tommy Carr. How quick is the leash for Bryce Underwood? Fair question to ask as we head into this game. It wasn't like wildly encouraging words from Kyle Whittingham earlier this week. And also, Bryce Underwood, I don't know if you saw what he said after finding out, there might be a short leak. Oh, yeah, that's cool. So I don't know what's going to happen. I just hope it's a close game, hope it's a competitive game, because we took the points here with Michigan. Hey, if you think you're better than the experts, now's your chance to prove it. 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

0: Oklahoma and Michigan. One of the games of the day, Texas and Ohio State obviously taking the cake. A unique situation for Ohio State. First time they've been an underdog in 3 seasons. Since you think back to the regular season finale against Michigan, the year that Michigan went on to win the national title. But tonight, Texas, Ohio State right now, no movement in that line. Still sits at 1.5. We've seen a little uptick in over. That number going up to 50. We'll talk more about that game certainly in depth with Chuck Esposito. He'll give us the latest from behind the counter, as well as Matt Newman's, his favorite plays for upcoming day as well. Just heard from Ian Fitzsimmons, and he's taking the points with Florida Atlantic. This game could be fascinating. FAU, Navy. Navy, preseason favorite to win the American. FAU, you talk to some folks in the gambling world, they think this FAU team could be a long shot to win the American. They brought back a ton from a year ago. Now, they got blown out last week by Florida, but is this an opportunity to buy low a little bit on Florida Atlantic? And I have my questions regarding the Midshipmen. Great program. I think Drew Cronic, when you think about him as an offensive coordinator, is one of the more unique offensive coordinators out there. And Brian Newberry, just shout out here real quick, best beard in all of college football, head coach of Navy. But I kind of like where Ian's thinking here. Florida Atlantic catching 4.5 in what should be a very high-scoring game, up-tempo game from Florida Atlantic. Navy wants to grind you out, but they can have some explosives. Florida Atlantic tonight hosting Navy. Ian likes the Owls. Hoot, catching the points against the Navy Midshipmen. Texas, Ohio State, the headliner of the day. But we also got some off-the-radar games, too, we want to dive into. Come on back right here on the VSIN College Football Tailgate Show.
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7: On the next A Numbers Game, it is time for Guessing Lines, week number 2 in the National Football League, a tradition unlike any other. Of course, we'll recap all the Sunday games. Week 1, as part of the process, Kelly will tell me the matchup for week 2. I will guess the lines. I don't know the lines. He will tell me the actual lines with

0: that exercise, we hope to find betting value. 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
2: Counting down to kickoff, we're an hour away from week two of the college football season fully getting ramped up. I know we had Miami and Florida A&M on Thursday, a couple of games last night, impressive performance by Missouri. Boston College finds a way to win an emotional game up there in Chestnut Hill in the red bandana game, 28-21. Favorites 5-0 last night, totals 4-1 to the over. Is that indicative of what to expect today, or will we have some dogs barking? But the big game today is Ohio State taking on Texas. Right now, not a big dog. Right now, sitting at 1.5 in favor of Texas. Total, 49.5 at most spots, 50 here at Circa. And Steve Sarkisian, I saw our buddy the Bear, Chris Felica, point out that Steve Sarkisian, 4-8 when facing a top 10 opponent as a ranked team, 2-6 in top 10 matchups. So both teams being in the top 10. And of course, last year they were number one and came up short, losing to Ohio State 14-7 up at the Horseshoe. But let's hear from Steve Sarkisian and who he's relying on heading into this big time showdown in Austin tonight.
3: These guys who have been around us enough to know that we don't change in weeks like this. What we do is kind of batten down the hatches and get even more focused on us and what we need to do to be successful. Because I can tell you, if I polled every player Monday morning, does everybody want to win Saturday night? They'd all raise their hands. And I say, okay, we know how to get us to a point to where we can put ourselves in position to win. Let's go follow suit. Let's trust our process to get ourselves ready to go play. And I know that's a little cliche now of trust the process, but truly that's what we try to do in weeks like this and not get so caught up in the stuff going on around us, but really hunker down in what we need to do to prepare ourselves to play at a high level, because playing at a high level is going to be required in this game.
2: How big is this game for Sark? I'm not saying it's make or break for Sark. He complained a lot about this game this offseason. Oh, you know, if we didn't play Ohio State, we would have been in the playoff. Yeah, well, if you didn't lose to Florida, who was 4-8, you would have been in the playoff. You should have also lost to Kentucky and Mississippi State a year ago. But Texas, they're loaded, man. You can argue, make a strong argument. They're the best team in the country. Ohio State, amongst most people who have power ratings, probably slightly there at number one. Steve Sarkisian, 0-2 against Ryan Day, losing in the playoff, the semifinal, couple years ago, losing last year, and then 0-3 against Kirby Smart. Does he need that signature win? How massive is this game? How important is this game for Steve Sarkisian? Ryan Day, this is what he does, man. These types of games, he finds ways to win. And I was sitting there in South Bend a couple years ago. They found a way to get that win. 3 seconds to go. Ohio State beat Notre Dame 17-14. Last three top five matchups in college.

0: football in the regular season have all been won by the Ohio State. Ohio State over Texas last year, Ohio State over Indiana, and Ohio State over Penn State, both those happening in 2024. Regular season. Of course, Indiana beat Ohio State in the Big Ten Championship a year ago. That was courtesy of our guy, Chris the Bear Felica. He always puts out his Bear Bites, which I love reading through each and every Friday. And speaking of the Bear, as we pivot to Oklahoma and Michigan, he is of the belief, you just heard from Ian Fitzsimmons, who said he wouldn't be surprised if we saw Tommy Carr at some point today. Will that leash be short? The Bear, thinking similarly earlier this week on VSiN.
1: I still have no idea how time was put back on the clock. Is there a secret clock? Is there an official clock? Did we transpose some other clock? Like, I still don't know how they landed at adding time. I had gotten home and I was watching the game. My wife and I just started laughing. I was getting ready to turn the 10th channel back to LSU Clemson. And then I see like, I'm going like this. I'm like, what are they looking at? The game's over. And then they put a time. I said, oh my God, I can't believe they caught that he caught it. But win or lose, that was a bad, bad, bad look for Michigan, how they played on the field. I don't know how much better it's going to get for them as long as Bryce Underwood is under center. I mean, everyone was so excited after that opening script drive probably had been in the can for 3 weeks. After that, they did absolutely nothing.
0: It's not wrong, but is this that spot where everybody seems to be out on Michigan? Is this that spot to come in and back a veteran coach in Kyle Whittingham and two really good coordinators, Jason Beck coming with him from Utah and Jay Hill coming over from BYU? One thing I know, Oklahoma's defense, damn good. I think Michigan's defense is pretty damn good too. That's why I split my unit today, half on Michigan plus the points, half on the under 43.5. Speaking of BYU, big one today for them. Big 12 matchup, Arizona taking on BYU. Seen a little bit of money come in on Arizona. The hooks are starting to get scooped up at a number of spots. Here at Circa, it's 7. DraftKings at 7. It does look like FanDuel, if you want the 7.5, got to pay a little juice. But Noah Fifita, veteran, Brent Brennan, him and Kalani Sitake, great relationship. They coach together. Could be a spot. Read you some of the quotes. This game has lingered there for Arizona after losing a year ago in the fashion that they did. A game just ripped away from them. And also, if you had the points with Arizona, that was also ripped away from us in double overtime, 33-27. You've got Alabama on the road at Kentucky. Intriguing matchup there as you get Keelan Russell making his first road start after an impressive debut a week ago against East Carolina. Will Stein, his first real opportunity there as a head coach of Kentucky. Kenny Minchie, very strong in his debut, albeit against an FCS opponent in Youngstown State. We also have a big-time G6 matchup between Memphis and Boise State. Right now, Boise State getting close to being a 10-point favorite in this one. The Broncos lose last week, but very impressive in that loss, losing 34-27 as 24.5-point underdogs at Oregon. Memphis, though, you got to give them credit, man. Came out here to Vegas, took care of business, beat UNLV as a 4.5-point underdog in week 0. Went back home, took care of business in a tricky spot against Arkansas State. I was on the Red Wolves, thought we would get there. We did not. 42-24, the final score. Offensively, I needed to see Memphis clean it up just a little bit. Need a little bit more cleanliness, if you will, for Marcus Stokes. And I think that's why we've seen this market look ahead. 6.5 has now moved to 9.5 right now, Boise State and Memphis. I think that game is one of the premier games of the day, to be honest. 6:00 Eastern on USA Network. But we've got some off-the-radar games. And last year we did a segment. Shout out to Steve Bookatz, Nahoku. Look at that watch right there. He was the presenting sponsor of our Hidden Gems segment a year ago. Nahoku's going to be back, but we're going to do some bigger things later on in the season. But I wanted to bring back some of those off-the-radar games today, taking a look at some of those unique games that we have on the schedule that, you know, might not be thinking off the top of the mind, but games that we certainly can look at here and say, man, these games could be fascinating. Wake Forest and Purdue. Early game here. I heard this stat. This is pretty wild.

Purdue has lost 20 straight games against Power Four competition. They're at home, year two under Barry Odom. Man, this feels like a big spot for Purdue. You got to take care of business in this one. You're a home dog to Wake Forest. You've seen the market come in on Purdue a little bit here. Right now, market sitting at 3, even some 2.5s. I feel like Purdue, we'll get more perspective from Matt Eumanns coming up here in just a little bit, but I feel like Purdue's got to take care of business in this one. So one home dog, noon Eastern, that intrigues me certainly would be Purdue. What about Mississippi State and Minnesota? I think this game is a very compelling matchup. Two very good quarterbacks, Drake Lindsey of Minnesota and Kamario Taylor, looks every bit the part of maybe a big-time quarterback at Mississippi State. This game right now, as we look at it, sitting, I think, at 1.5. Mississippi State, a slight road favorite at Minnesota. And I looked it up under P.J. Fleck, row the boat, Sky Uma. They're covering at 58% at home. I thought it would be better than that. So not as overwhelming, certainly, when you look at that particular game from an advantage one side or the other. How about Cal and Syracuse? Cal last week, that was a war against UCLA, and they just kind of let the rope slip out of their hands. And now you go across the country to Syracuse. Syracuse getting some money in the market. They're up to a 3.5-point favorite. I would say this, another pretty good quarterback matchup, right? JKS, Jaron Chiave, Sangapulateli. Could be a big-time draft pick in 2 years. And then Steve Angeli coming off the ACL injury. Syracuse laying 3.5 at home. Man, if it was under 3, I think I would be intrigued by Syracuse there, but I think I'm going to have to pass. Duke and Illinois. We just heard from Ian Fitzsimmons. He likes the Duke Blue Devils in this spot. Duke getting a little bit of love.

0: Illinois, -5 in the turnover margin, and they actually outgained Illinois in a 45-19 loss. In week one, Duke didn't see much from their quarterback, Walker Egitt, but how about Nate Shepard in the 17-3 win over Tulane, ran for 227 yards and 2 touchdowns. Duke, 5.5-point dog at Illinois. Two other games, UNLV at North Texas. What a tricky spot for the Rebels as they go on the road to Denton. It's going to be hot. Got a new coaching staff that I thought impressed me against Indiana. Kind of went toe-for-toe from a yardage standpoint in that game. And then late night, you've got UCLA and San Diego State. We'll get more on that game from Matt Eumanns. But up next, it is Matt Eumanns. He will join us. He's got a best bet on that late night game between UCLA and San Diego State.
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0: referral, head to edgeboost.io and use the promo code VSIN to get started today. Coming up in 15 minutes, Chuck Esposito, give us the latest from behind the counter. How are folks betting today's card? But we want some bets right now. And let's head back to our Progressive guest line and welcome in my partner in crime on the VSIN College Football Betting Podcast, as well as VSIN Primetime, and the host of the Circa Friday Football Invitational. It is Matt Eumanns joining us right now. And Matt, the game of the day, your game of the year in the regular season, Texas and Ohio State. Right now, you're looking at a 1.5-point spread, total of 49.5. How are you attacking Texas hosting Ohio State tonight in primetime?
1: By the way, you mentioned Chuck Esposito is going to be on next. I was at the Red Rock Sportsbook on Thursday, right before kickoff. And I said, Chuck, how's everyone betting the game? He said, it's all Rams. So that tells you to bet the other side.
0: That's right.
1: And today I think Ohio State-Texas is going to be pretty much a 50-50 split. I think you're going to get pretty strong two-way action on this game. And the fact that it's a late kickoff helps as well because you got all day to bet a game like this. But I don't have a lot on this. I did play, I rarely ever bet college football teasers, but it's weird how the card sets up sometimes where you like a couple of teasers and they cross the key numbers and it makes sense. So I did tease up Ohio State to a 7.5-point dog. And I think that, if the Buckeyes do go down in Austin, it's probably going to be by one score. You would think it's going to be a tight game. Also think it's going to be a high-scoring game. So both these teams looked really good offensively last week, but it was against lightweight competition, against defenses that put up very little resistance. Buckeyes and Longhorns combined for 115 points last week. I think you're going to see like I said in our podcast, Tim, a 34-30, 30-27 type of game today. You have two quarterbacks who are a lot more experienced than they were a year ago when this game happened in Columbus. And I thought the, play calling was pretty conservative on both sides. Ohio State did not want Julian Sand to make the big mistake. And Arch Manning just didn't play well. Bottom line, he stunk in that game. But Manning's surrounded by a bunch of weapons now. Hollywood Smothers, Cam Coleman, those big-time receivers, and a pretty good offensive line in front of him. Ohio State's offense could be the most explosive in the country with Bo Jackson, Jeremiah Smith. And I've heard from good sources that the Texas defense has not looked very good in some scrimmages. And, those holes in that defense were hidden last week because of the opposition being Texas State. I actually thought Texas State would do more offensively in that game last week, but apparently not. I think over the total of 49, which is what I bet, and Ohio State on a teaser, a plus 7.5, looked like a pretty good play. Now, last night on the Circa Friday Football Invitational, we had four handicappers on this game, and all four are on Texas. And Chris the Bear Felica, who always loves the Buckeyes, it seems, also said he likes Texas. Mm. So take that for what it's worth. 5-0. Bear didn't use it as a contest pick, but he did say he put out the play. He didn't want to lay the 1.5 points. I guess he thinks it could be a one-point game down to the wire. But five cappers on Texas, none on Ohio State. How about that?
0: Matt Eumanns, host of the Circa Friday Football Invitational, one of our favorite shows. So many great handicappers plays being dished out left and right. We've played a couple of those best bets here on the show today. Matt, let's get to a game I haven't really discussed yet. 7:15 Eastern kick, 4:15 local at the Rose Bowl, UCLA and San Diego State. UCLA was one of your best bets last week, and they pulled away late in a pretty entertaining game. But I was impressed by what I saw from Bob Chesney's squad game one in the new era out there. They're laying 12.5 here against San Diego State, and you are not one to lay points all that often. Are you laying it at the Rose Bowl?
1: I did. I actually laid 11.5, and I think that I looked at the screen right before you called, and I saw a couple 13s popping up on this game.
0: Yep.
1: And this is one double-digit favorite that I do like. And, I've been really high on this Bob Chesney hire. I think he's going to reinvigorate the Bruins here, and there's been a major infusion of talent in this UCLA program. But it's also the continuity with the coaching staff. Chesney brought a bunch of coaches with him to West.

0: Hollywood. And I thought they were going to be ahead of Cal last week. New coaching staff up there in Berkeley as well. But just in general, UCLA is a far more talented team than it was a year ago. And this is really good coaching staff. And a year ago, I would not say UCLA had a really good coaching staff. But anyway, I like a lot about this team. I'm not crazy about Nico at quarterback. I think they got a ways to go to still develop him. So that's not really a basis for my handicap here, although Nico can be really good when he gets outside the pocket on the run. He's got Derek Carr there as his quarterback coach now, by the way, so I think Carr could do some good things with him. But I was also pretty down on San Diego State in my preseason research. I thought this was a team that was going to slip quite a bit this season, obviously in the new Pac-12 now. Last week, I actually took Portland State plus 40.5 against San Diego State, and that was a pretty tight game into the second quarter. Aztecs pulled away late. Portland State's a really, really a pitiful team. But Portland State did put up 20 points and 375 yards in that game and managed to cover. This is a totally rebuilt Aztecs defense. It was number 6 in scoring defense in the nation a year ago, but basically all new faces on defense. And aside from Lucky Sutton, the running back, I have a lot of questions about how effective this Aztecs offense is going to be. And, Tim, you probably saw the comments. I don't think it was the smartest thing to do. Sean Lewis came out and talked some trash this week, talking about the San Diego State coach. So I think Bob Chesney, if he gets a chance, he's going to step on his neck and rub it in. Hopefully the Bruins win this game by 20.
1: Why do coaches do that? I just never understand. What do you have to gain from doing anything there? You should just do what Belichick always did. Yeah, they're the greatest team ever. You know, Kirk Cignetti does that too. Remember when he was talking about Maryland's punter a year ago, and then they beat him by like a million points. So that's always great there. That's what the best coaches do. All right, one more game before we let you run. It's a true coin toss game. I'm really fascinated by this game. You've got two good quarterbacks in Kamario Taylor from Mississippi State, Drake Lindsey from Minnesota. You've got PJ Fleck as a ever so slight home dog here in this spot in the Twin Cities.
0: What'd you say PJ Fleck's record was as a home dog? I know you looked it up. It's not like it was.
1: It was like 58%. It wasn't anything crazy. Yeah.
0: PJ Fleck, you feel like that he's a really good bet as a home dog. Sometimes the numbers don't bear it out as much as the perception. But this is not the hottest SEC Big Ten matchup on the card today. But I tell you what, it could be a highly entertaining game. Both these teams looked really good offensively. And when I looked at both these teams on paper in the preseason, I thought they were going to be maybe a little bit better than a lot of people thought. Now, the Bulldogs dropped 62 points, 762 total yards on Louisiana Monroe. Kamario Taylor, who's really an outstanding athlete, a dynamic athlete, 354 passing yards, 59 rushing yards, 5 touchdowns against Monroe. Golden Gophers took down Eastern Illinois, which is a hapless team, 59-7. Drake Lindsey is a pro prospect at quarterback. Darius Taylor is a stud running back. And I like PJ Fleck in these type of spots. I made Minnesota a 1.5-point favorite, actually like a 2-point favorite, I think. And I took Minnesota as a 1.5-point dog here. But, Tim, this could be a really entertaining game, by the way.
1: Yeah, middle of the afternoon. It's your 3:30 Eastern game on CBS. And I agree. I think this could be a very, very entertaining game, and you are going to take the short home dog in the Minnesota Golden Gophers. Matt, always appreciate it. Best of luck with your bets today, and we'll talk on Monday on Primetime.
0: You bet. Thanks.
1: 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A couple have moved, but we will still run down my favorite plays and hit as many games as possible before we send you on with your day. 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
4: 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And a stirring edition of Call Me Crazy. You're not going to want to miss what Stormy has to say. 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
6: Half hour from kickoff across the college football world. Dustin Sweetelson coming up top of the hour. Just chatted with Dustin. He and I planning out when we're going to go to the tattoo parlor to get our Lincoln Keenholz tattoos. What a performance last night. I know it was against an FCS foe, but regardless, against Villanova, they got a good basketball program. Jalen Brunson went there. Pope went there. So, you know, impressive performance and got the cover. 5-0 last night for the favorites. 4-1 to the over. Can't imagine that was great for business last night. So let's find out how results were last night and how it's looking today right now.
2: Where are the lines changing? And where's

0: money going. Let's go behind the counter.
1: We call this next gentleman the professor, Chuck Esposito, race and sportsbook director at the Red Rock Casino. I imagine not a massive handle night. There weren't any marquee matchups, but when favorites go 5-0 and overs go 4-1, probably not an ideal evening for you guys. So are you looking for some puppy love today there, Chuck?
2: I most certainly am, Timmy. I mean, not only was that the case in football, but baseball favorites were, I think, 11-4, and overs were 10-3-1. So you combine that with the college football, and pretty good day for our guests last night leading up to the weekend that has both pro and college.
1: All right, so last week I was proud of myself. I didn't know where I was going to go. I ended up landing on Alabama as the most lopsided ticket count, and I was a winner. And unfortunately, that was not a winner for you because Alabama went out and covered last week with ease against East Carolina. I don't know if this is the right answer, but I've been stuck on it, and I'm going to roll with it. I think Oklahoma is the most public side at Stations Casino today. Where am I at on that one?
2: 2 weeks in a row, buddy.
1: Yeah, baby!
2: 85% of the tickets are on the Sooners. But it's kind of a strange game because although the ticket count is on the Sooners, the games come down. We open the game 6.5, kind of ping-ponged a bit between 6.5 and 6. We've got all the way down to as low as 4.5. So there's been some sharp money that has been on the Wolverines here. We sit at 5 right now. Again, money, though, is not as overwhelming one-sided as the ticket count is. Some of the sharp money has clearly come in on Michigan. But ticket count, again, highest ticket count of any game on the board today, even though it's an early game at 85%.
1: You know, Chuck, when you look at a game like this, where last week we all watched in prime time Michigan get basically the treatment that the Soviets got in 1972 against USA, right? Like, it was ridiculous that they put a magical second back on, they get the Hail Mary, and it just feels like everyone is just basically taking them as a piece of paper, crumpled them up and throwing them out. So as someone who's booking these games, is trying to set these lines, how do you try to properly adjust your power rating, but also don't overreact too much to one particular game?
2: Yeah, it's hard, you know, early in the season like this because it is just one game. Oklahoma, with you know, their win last week, is now number 11 in the country. Michigan falls out of the top 25. They just didn't generate any offense. I think they had less than 280 yards in total offense. Underwood only completed 12 passes in the game. So you have to think maybe they're looking past to this game against Oklahoma, thought they could kind of walk through that game against the MAC team and play okay. But every game now becomes vitally important to them, too. And this is a big game at home. They lost to Oklahoma last year on the road, 24-13. So a little bit of a revenge game here. You're at home. You come off a game that you did not play well against a smaller school. And the action and money has clearly been, you know, on Michigan, though, with that. Whittingham, you know, at home, I'm going to get this team turned around and play well. But ticket count overwhelmingly, again, favors the Sooners at 85%.
1: I was definitely not going to guess Texas-Ohio State because my assumption is that's almost 50-50. So what has the action been like? I know with this game being in prime time, it's ideal for you guys. So many more bets are going to come in and filter in with that game kicking off at 4:30 our time out here in Las Vegas. You have Texas minus 1.5, total 49.5. How's the betting action been for Texas-Ohio State?
2: I'm ecstatic with the big schools against some of the smaller schools that we've had for the first few weeks and some of these big point spreads that we've got a top five matchup taking place today. It's an exciting game for us. I think when you look at these two schools, who both have championship aspirations, of course, ticket count does favor the dog a bit here. 57% on Ohio State, 43% on Texas. Texas opened up 1 in this game. They lost last year on the road here, 14-7. Not a lot of points were scored. Not a lot of offense generated by Manning in this game. I think he threw for 170 yards, 1 touchdown, and 1 interception. But big revenge game here for the Longhorns at home, as, again, both these teams have championship aspirations.
1: You know, you mentioned the total last year, the total number of points, 14-7. But you've got Julian Sain, you've got Arch Manning, you've got Jeremiah Smith, you've got Cam Coleman, you've got Bo Jackson, you've got Hollywood Smothers. I mean, the talent offensively is oozing for both of these teams. It's a primetime game. I imagine bettors are probably looking over. How has this been bet with the total?
2: They are, Tim, and we opened the game 48.5, but we sit at our highest number now on that game at 49.5. So definitely

0: under would be the best case scenario for us as of right now. 70% of the tickets are on the over in this game between the Buckeyes and Longhorns.
1: You know, I talked about this game earlier in the show. Arizona is still reminding themselves of how last year's game against BYU played out, losing that game in double overtime. There were some fumbles late in that game, kind of a wonky game. Up in Provo today, I know we've got some folks with ties to BYU in the area. Looks like you guys have had BYU laying 7. How has this game been bet so far? Do you need the dog in this one?
0: Well, we opened the game BYU 8.5. We've steadily walked it down. We went to 7.5, so it was some sharp money that pushed us down initially. We sit at our lowest number right now at 7. BYU in its second game of the season is ranked in the top 15. Clearly, we've gotten some money on the dog in this game. Total, too, has been clearly under money. We opened the game 50. We've gotten as low as 47.5, kind of crept back up a little bit now at 48.5. But clearly, there's been some Arizona money in this game against BYU.
1: Chuck Esposito joining us courtesy of our Progressive guest line. Kentucky hosting Alabama. It's always intriguing for me to look at the home underdog, but I don't know if I'm going to get there on this one. I haven't decided what I'm going to do. Middle of the afternoon game for this one. Kentucky right now, 10-point home dog against Bama. What's the action been like for you on this one?
0: I have seen lower out there, Timmy. I've seen the game dip below 10 industry-wide, where the consensus is actually below 10 right now. We still sit at 10. We opened Bama an 11-point favorite, walked it down 10.5, 10. Ticket count clearly favors Alabama here at 80% of the tickets. Ooh. That would have been the second highest after the Oklahoma game. What you're seeing a lot of money here is the over. 87% of the tickets are on the over between these two schools today. Yet the number has actually dropped from 49 to 47.5, which has been pushed down by some sharp play on the under.
1: Chuck, what have you seen on Arizona State, Texas A&M? This is a game that I looked at. Initially, I tried to make the case for the dog, and I just feel like I don't have enough info to make an educated guess on this one. Right now, 14.5 out there market-wide. Texas A&M laying that number in this game, kicking off in about a half hour.
0: Yeah, ticket count does favor A&M a little bit, but not overwhelming at 56%. So at this point, there's not a huge decision on the game, but my guess is that'll change a little bit prior to kickoff. But that's kind of where we sit right now. They're a big favorite in this game. We opened 14.5, got as high as 15, came back down to 14.5. Same with the total. Opened 51.5. Initial push was under, got as low as 50, but we're back up to 51.5 right now. So although the initial push was in favor of A&M and toward the under, it's come back in both cases.
1: Chuck Esposito, latest from behind the counter. Chuck, I'm looking at your app right now, the Stations Casino app, one of my favorites here in town. And once again, the last man standing competition, super enjoyable competition. If you're here in Vegas, go sign up. Deadline today for college, and then on Monday for the NFL if you want to use the Monday night game. Oregon, Oklahoma State. Oregon wins, doesn't cover. Oklahoma State stunned as a 2-touchdown underdog. You guys are sitting right now, Oregon 24.5. That is, I believe, the highest in the market, maybe a couple other 24.5 starting to show. Has it been one-way action on Oregon and Oklahoma State? Is the expectation for the Ducks to bounce back here?
0: It is, I think, from our guests and our bettors. I mean, it's been a steady flow of money on Oregon. We opened 23. There was a little bit of push, some sharp money that came in initially. We dipped down to 22.5, but it walked it up since then, Timmy. 23.5, 24, and we sit at our highest number right now, 24.5, and you're right. We're probably at the top of the peak right now as far as the industry goes, with Oregon being that big of a favorite.
1: Chuck, always appreciate the insight, and man, there's no way to go from down outside of a 2-for-2 start, but thank you as always, and enjoy your first full weekend of college and NFL together.
0: Sounds good, buddy. Yay, Sportsbook. Look forward to chatting with you next week. Thanks.
1: There he is. Chuck Esposito, make sure you go see him at the Red Rock Casino, race and sportsbook director there, part of the Stations Casino Group. As we're getting closer to kickoff, we're starting to see money come into the market. And how about this? The Alabama-Kentucky game, DraftKings just dropped to 8.5 on this one, under the key of 10. So some late Kentucky money starting to hit the market. Is that going to be sharp money, or is that going to be sharp as a spoon money? I guess we'll find out. 3:30 Eastern kickoff there, Kentucky and Alabama. We'll wrap things up, give you my best bets for a Saturday, as well as give you as many line moves and updates that you need to know right here on the VSiN College Football Tailgate Show.

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8: Putting a bow on the show, seeing some late line moves, and fortunately for you, college football chatter does not stop after my show concludes. Dustin Sweetelson, top of the hour. He's going to have you with plenty of insight, as well as live betting opportunities. And once again, Lincoln Keenholz fan club continues after this very program. You just heard from Chuck Esposito, albeit it's just one sports book, but it is worth noting the most lopsided ticket count at his sports book, the Station's Casino here in Vegas, Oklahoma, 85% of the bets. Alabama coming in at number 2, 80% of bets. All right, let's get to my

0: Best Bets every Thursday on the VSiN College Football Betting Podcast. Myself, Matt Humans, we dish out our favorite plays. And unfortunately, Rutgers decided to have the worst tush push in the history of college football and not kick field goals. Regardless, did not cover. It was a loser for me. +3.5. We got closing line value, though. Yay. But the other best bets for me, let's go Michigan, Oklahoma. We're going to split our unit here. We went half on Michigan, +5.5. I do believe there is one sportsbook that is a rogue six right now, but we'll call it 5.5. That's what I bet personally. But I also bet half a unit on the under 43.5. Let's go 2017 final score. What do we say? Can we make handshake on that? Let's make that happen there. So Michigan, 5.5 and half unit under 43.5. Before we continue more with my best bets, let's hear from Stanford Steve, our good friend from ESPN, College Game Day. He was on Money Moves earlier this week, giving his opinion on Michigan and Oklahoma.
1: Well, Jonathan, I think that's the hardest thing we have to do, right? When we're looking at games week to week, is forget about how a team looked. But like, you know, everybody and coaches will say, you know, biggest step of improvement, week one to week two. So how do you, you know, assess that? I still look at Michigan. Like, I really think Western Michigan is a good football team. Should Michigan lose to them? No. But they lost to them because of them, you know, an unfortunate thing at the end. And you look at Underwood, you know, the pick six before the half is the only reason they scored. So the Michigan defense, I believe, is fine. I mean, time of possession, yeah. Do you want to get off the field and avoid, you know, 12-minute drives or 13-minute drives? Yes. So I'm very wary here because when I watch Oklahoma again, I wanted to see improvements in the offensive line. I didn't see that. I see Mateer playing off schedule. That doesn't work on the road in an environment like Michigan's going to have. So to me, I would lean Michigan just because, I mean, you guys have covered it, right? I mean, it's the most bet. Oklahoma's the most bet team, but that line isn't budging. Like, that stuff always scares me away. So I just, you're going to get Michigan's best effort right here. Kyle Whittingham's been around forever. It's an enormous spot. You got the SEC coming in, who's undefeated last weekend, all that jazz. I would lean towards Michigan because I believe you're going to get a great effort from them and way more buttoned up.
0: All right, there you go. Stanford Steve, ESPN, earlier this week on Money Moves, riding with the Wolverines as well, as am I. A couple other bets for me before we...

rarely do we go head-to-head, but we are battling on this one as he laid the short 1.5 with North Dakota State. So somehow, some way, 23-21, we're both happy. We're singing Kumbaya. The most disgusting underdog of the week, and this one might be very painful, and I might be saying, why in the world did I do this to myself? But I got to trust the process. Charlotte, when you can bet a team that loses as a 3-touchdown favorite to the Citadel, you got to bet them against the top 10 team in Ole Miss. But think about the situation we're walking into here. Ole Miss coming off of a game over Louisville, very impressive. Trinidad Chambliss, I think, best quarterback in college football right now. Looked the part. Kawan Lacy is expected to dress, but I would be surprised if he plays much at all. And next week, they've got the Super Bowl waiting there. College game day. Everybody's eyes are going to be fixated on Oxford, Ohio, next Saturday. So, Pete Golding, we don't know each other. I'm sure you're a big fan of the show, because who isn't a big fan of the show? Foot off the gas, right? 52-7 is just fine, right? 55-10 works for me. Get us to cover town with the Charlotte 49ers, or I will be the idiot who bet on Charlotte, a team that lost to the Citadel. Virginia Tech, I don't like laying big points. And, you know, me and Humans talked about him laying the chalk with UCLA. I just think this is a potential spot where James Franklin, who is known to be the betting bully, not Doug Kazarian. James Franklin is the true betting bully. I laid 19. Market's coming down a little bit. I understand why. But Virginia Tech lost to Old Dominion last year by a bunch. I think it was 45-26. But they were down 31-0 in the third quarter. And Brent Pry was the head coach then. He's the defensive coordinator now. So I'm going to go lay the chalk here with Virginia Tech. You can get a better number now. You can get 18. I think you can get a 17.5. Obviously, some dead numbers there. And then lastly, you know, this one, I don't know if I'm in love with, but you can get a little bit of better number. But hear me out on North Texas and UNLV. Watching that UNLV game last Saturday night out in the islands, it felt like UNLV figured something out. Hey, let's run Jet Thomas. Let's run Jackson Arnold. I do think North Texas's secondary is not very good. But also, I think North Texas is a team, well, actually, I know they're a team that wants to play pretty slow. Of the 138 teams that play college football, 136 in pace last week for North Texas at Indiana. Now, was that because they were playing Indiana? Maybe. But I was also came away a little bit impressed by North Texas. So I thought about taking the points with North Texas in a really tricky spot. But instead, we're going to go under 57.5. Should be hot. We'll see if the run game is a big factor in this one for UNLV. And keep this in mind about UNLV. Week 0 against Memphis. Week 1, they go out to the island. And now back to Denton, Texas. Brutal travel spot. Lean towards North Texas plus 3, 3.5. But I'll take under 57.5. All right, let's run through as many games as possible before we get out of here. Of course, the big one today, Ohio State and Texas, had a lot of insight on the show today regarding this particular game. Paul Stone, he likes Texas, laying the short number. Matt Humans actually likes the over 49.5. And Matt, believe it or not, said he did something he almost never does. He's going to go with a teaser with Texas. So he is, with Ohio State pushing them up to 7.5. In the noon window, we've got Oklahoma and Michigan. We've discussed that quite a bit. How about Arizona State and Texas A&M? I'm curious about this one. Texas A&M and Arizona State both obliterated their week one opponents. What do we get here from Arizona State? Carter Boley, the Kentucky transfer, like their wide receivers, a pass for me in this one. Does Oregon flex their muscles a little bit after a close call last week? And what is Oklahoma State? We expected much more from them with the North Texas coaching staff and Drew Mestemaker coming over, and then they lose as 2-touchdown favorites to Tulsa. In Stillwater today, what should we expect from Oklahoma State? I would lean ever so slightly to Oregon. Penn State is on the road against Temple. It'll be a pro-Penn State crowd there. Matt Campbell, impressive, got the cover in week one. Right now, 24-point favorites are the Nittany Lions against the Temple Hoot Hoot Owls. Georgia taking on Western Kentucky. Last week, everyone talked about how Kirby Smart never wins or never covers as a big favorite, and he said, I heard that noise, and then they covered against Tennessee State. Western Kentucky, if you caught any of the Nevada

0: at a Western Kentucky game. Yowza. Hilltoppers, not so good this year. Alabama and Kentucky coming up in the 3:30 window. Money coming in on Kentucky late in this one, despite 80% of the tickets at Stations Casino being on Alabama. Arizona and BYU, sneaky, really good game today. Important game. Talked about the lasting impact of that loss from the Wildcats a year ago, losing that game in double overtime. A little bit of money seems to be trickling in on Arizona. That game down to 7. I lean towards the Wildcats. Played them in the Westgate Super Contest. Notre Dame, 44.5-point favorite against Rice. How about this? Since Marcus Freeman has become the head coach of Notre Dame, week 2 at home, 0-3. Losses to Marshall, Northern Illinois, and Texas A&M. I think that trend stops today. I think they will beat Rice. Tennessee and Georgia Tech, late night game down there, 7 o'clock Eastern game down in Atlanta. Our colleague Stormy Bonatoni will be on that game. And how about one last one, 7:30, Texas Tech at Oregon State. What will this spot be? Is it a look ahead for Texas Tech going up to Corvallis to take on Oregon State, laying a big number there? Keep an eye on that one, 7:30 Eastern there, Texas Tech and Oregon State. All right, that's going to do it for our show. But fortunately for you, Dustin Sweetelson has you covered. Coming up next with Live Bet Saturday, college football week 2 about to get underway. Let's have ourselves a winning week. Thanks to everyone who joined the show. Paul Stone, Ian Fitzsimmons, Matt Newmans, and Chuck Esposito. I'm Tim Murray. This has been the VSiN College Football Tailgate Show.
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2: 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College football week 2, it is here, and we are ready to rock and roll. Games getting started across the country. I'm Dustin Sweetelson, honored and privileged to be with you, guiding you through all of the live betting action all early slate long. We've got 6 ranked teams playing in our window today. Number 1 Ohio State, number 1 Texas, number 4 Texas later on in the afternoon. We'll preview that, all the games along the way that matter as well. But right now, want to get you situated as we're getting set for kickoff everywhere in America. We begin with the eyes on Ann Arbor, Michigan. The controversy, it has come and gone from a week ago. That extra second of clock, will there be an additional one today with Oklahoma going to Michigan? Sooners and Wolverines, this number's danced around all week. We opened at 45.5, immediately hammered down to 43.5. That's where we sit right now. The spread has fluctuated a little bit more throughout the week since last Saturday. We saw Oklahoma open -5.5. It got all the way up to 6.5 at one point. It is back down to 4.5 at most shops in the market. I am seeing a 5 and a 5.5 as well. Brent Venables comes into this game for Oklahoma, 20-15 to the under as a favorite. Kyle Whitting, 8-4 to the under as a home dog of 7 or less when he was at Utah. The keys to this one, how does Michigan respond to last week in the controversy against Western Michigan, where they had an additional second on the clock to get off one more Hail Mary, and they found a way to win. But they only had 276 yards of total offense in that game, only 106 on the ground against the MAC school. And what does Bryce Underwood look like today for the Wolverines? Will he be the only Michigan quarterback to play today? He went 12 of 22 for a 170, 47 rush yards versus Western Michigan, facing an Oklahoma defense that was 7th in points per game, 6th in total defense, 3rd versus the run, 32nd versus the pass, and led America in most sacks and tackles for loss. What will John Mateer look like today? A year ago, dominant against these Wolverines, 270 through the air, 74 on the ground, 3 total touchdowns. Can he do it on the road in the big house? We will find out. I am on the under 44.5 in that contest. Looking for a bounce back from the Ducks. What kind of spring do they have in their step? Well, they're going to Stillwater. We're going to find out today. Oregon at Oklahoma State. We open with the Ducks laying 22 and a hook. We are up to 24.5 at DraftKings. Total has dropped from 58 down to around 54.5 at FanDuel. 55 where I sit at Circa. 55.5 at DraftKings. So however you want to bet it, you can get the best number right now. Dan Lanning comes into this one 3-0 against the spread in the Big 12 versus the Big 12 in his career. He's also 9-7 to the under as a favorite of 21.5 to 31. Eric Morris, the new head coach of Oklahoma State. What's he going to look like in this matchup? Where he was at North Texas, he was an over machine. 14-4 to the over when the total was between 56.5 to 63. 5-0 to the over when the home total was between 56.5 and 63. 5-0 to the over off an upset loss as a road favorite, which coming off their loss to Tulsa, what are they going to look like? What does Oregon look like? What was that last week? These are the key to the games between the Ducks and the Cowboys today. Boise gave Oregon everything that they could handle. It was a 34-27 win for the Ducks in the end. Slow start. Offense really needed to carry the way. And a future NFL D-line for the Ducks was pushed around by the Broncos in Eugene. Now they go on the road. Will they be able to have their way with the Pokes? Are Mestemaker and Morris, are they ready for the Power Four? Because Drew Mestemaker, a fun player a year ago, one of the best in the country, slinging it. He lost to Tulsa 24-10, and more importantly, only threw for 241, a touchdown.

0: touchdown and two interceptions for him? And how much will the early start time impact Oregon? They're about to get started in Stillwater. It's 9 a.m. mentally, locally back in Eugene for Oregon. Will that impact this game for the Ducks? We have a Big 12 versus SEC showdown at Kyle Field today as Arizona State goes to Texas A&M. This one has not seen a ton of movement of late. We opened with A&M minus 14.5. Ooh, I say that. Circa just got hit up to 16. A&M is laying 16 as we're about to get started at Kyle Field in College Station. Total from 51.5 down to 51, 51 and a hook still at a lot of shops out there. Kenny Dillingham and company come into this one where he's 2-1 against the spread. 2-1 to the under against the SEC. He's also 14-9 covering as an underdog, 14-10 to the under in that role, 7-4 against the spread, 8-4 to the under as a road dog is one Kenny Dillingham. On the other side, you have Mike Elko. Only 8-16 against the spread at A&M as a favorite. 15-10 to the under, though, and he's only 2-9 against the spread in non-conference action. I'm on the under in this one between Arizona State and Texas A&M. Keys to the game, though, it's about that run game for Arizona State. 33rd in the nation a season ago, 188.9 yards per game on the ground. Top 25 in yards after contact. Here's the problem. Relik Brown is gone. We will see how Kyson Brown, who had 80 yards in week one, Marquise Gillis, a Delaware State transfer, how they're going to do against an A&M run defense that was 40th in the country a year ago. A&M third down defense will be another critical component to watch. Carter Boley, first road start for Arizona State. We'll see how he does against Elko, where his defense is turned all the way up in a loud home environment. Carter Boley versus Marcel Reed, another matchup to watch here. Boley's following in Sam Levitt's footsteps, making his first road start with Arizona State. He should be improved under Kenny Dillingham, transferring from Kentucky. And then Marcel Reed, what's he going to look like against a legitimate opponent here where his offensive coordinator, the dual threat quarterback whisperer, Colin Klein, is now the head coach at Kansas State this season. South Florida's at Army. Brian Hartline gets his first crack on the road against the Army Black Knights. He's 0-1 against the spread, 1-0 to the under. This is a game where we've seen that side move around. Open Army minus 3, got up to 3.5. Some places still sit there. Some are at 3. Total with a big drop, though. 50.5 down to 45 in a hook between the Bulls and the Black Knights. Jeff Munkin is the one to watch in this one. 24-30 against the spread as a home favorite. Not great. 5-10 against the spread as a home favorite of 7 or less. But here's the key. 17-11 against the spread in conference, 15-12 to the under. I think he's going to cover here against South Florida. Keys to this one, Army run game versus the South Florida rush defense. Army, fifth rushing offense this year so far under, 1 week of action, 256.9 yards per game, 16 different ball carriers. Toted the rock in week one. Can a mostly new team for South Florida, specifically on defense, handle assignment football facing a triple option? It is difficult, and you need to be on the same page. Will South Florida score enough in their possessions? How many possessions do they get? 8, 9? They'll be lucky if they get 10. Army, the best time of possession in week one, 34 minutes, 27 seconds against Bryant. And then finally, Mikey Stadium. Army's 45-11 straight up at Mikey Stadium since 2017. Tough place to play, different environment for USF. And I just don't think Brian Hartline, when he signed up to be a head coach, really thought about having to face the triple option a couple times a year with Army and Navy potentially on the schedule. We have Wake Forest going to Purdue as this side has been on the move for the last couple days. Wake Forest minus 4.5 down to 2.5 total, sitting at 51.5 after opening at 49.5. So that is a 2-point move on the side and the total. The side going in favor of the dog, taking this down to under 3. I kind of like Wake Forest under the three right now at 2.5. Total from 49.5 up to 51.5. Jake Dickert, the head coach of the Demon Deacons, 8-4 against the spread, 9-4 to the over versus FBS teams. He's 3-1 to the over when the road total is between 49.5 to 56. For Barry Odom at Purdue, just 4-6 against the spread against FBS teams, 7-4 to the under. 0-6 covering, 5-2 to the over when the home total is between 49.5 to 56. That's where we stand with the big boy action coming up here. We've got plenty to digest, though, as we are underway across the United States of God Bless America. I'm Dustin Sweetelson, and I already have a scoring update for you in Bloomington, Indiana, where the reigning national champions are taking on Howard, and they have scored in the first couple minutes. 13:01 to go in the first. Indiana's up 7-0. This was a big spread. This was one that also moved a little bit right before kickoff. We saw Indiana and specifically the total, I believe. Yes, the total moved 3 points. So the total went from 64.5 to 67.5. This is a game where I considered the over. This is also a game where I considered laying a big number with Indiana at around 56.5. But ultimately, I thought the best way to attack this game was potentially the team total for Indiana. It was 62.5. It's a little lofty. It's a little high, but they're going to score quickly. They want to get on the same page. Right now, your in-game number is 70.5. Indiana's laying 61.5. I would not touch it currently. I don't like messing around with some of those really big spreads on the card, but we're going to take you through and monitor this game as well, as it is the defending national champs. It is Howard, so probably not too many updates on their side of things, but we're underway at Kyle Field. We're underway at Purdue, and the Boilermakers are on the board real quickly. Wow, just a couple minutes in, opening drive for the Boilermakers. They get down to the red zone, and they punch it in on a run. Looks like from about 15, 20 yards out. So just like that, Purdue leads 7-0 on Wake Forest in this matchup in West Lafayette, Indiana. I almost said Louisiana. Indiana, that is the score. Updated number between those two teams. We are looking at, if I could get it here, it is Purdue minus 3.5. Total 54.5. We flipped favorites at this point. I said I liked Wake minus 2.5 earlier. I don't hate the idea of Wake plus 3.5 now. Just on principle, even if you take the closing number of minus 2.5, that is a massive swing here. That's what, a 5-point swing potentially. And you can get them with that hook on the field goal. I think Gio Lopez and company can keep this thing pretty close. Remember, guys, when we're betting live, these opening drives are scripted. They are planned days in advance by these teams. It is their best shot to get in the end zone. And sometimes these betting markets overreact a little bit too quickly to what happens on the opening drives of these games. So that's the score there, 7-0. Purdue up on Wake Forest. We have got an update in A&M and Arizona State as the Sun Devils begin the game with the football. And looks like they're right around midfield. So Kenny Dillingham, Cutter Bowley looking to make a little bit of noise in this Big 12 SEC showdown. However, they are short of the sticks there on third down. They're going to have to punt it to A&M. We will get our first look of Marcel Reed and the Aggies offense here going up against Arizona State at Kyle Field. We'll take you through all the live action all afternoon long. Look for some betting opportunities along the way. Stay with us right here on Live Bet Saturday. It's VSiN, the Sports Betting Network.
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3: 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I'm Dustin Sweetelson. We have got a delay in Oregon, Oklahoma State. So that game will be coming up in a little bit. We'll keep you updated on when they get situated there. But John Mateer and the Sooners taking the field against Michigan in Ann Arbor, where they got a scare a week ago. Did the Wolverines fans, as Western Michigan had them on the ropes. Now the Sooners come to town, a dominant defense, an offensive line from a year ago that played together and returned, and Mateer and his weapons looking to take down Michigan for a second consecutive season. This time, though, will be a bigger challenge as they are on the road in Ann Arbor at the Big House. Right now, we are looking at that game and looking for the current number. It is 5.5 and 43.5. Oklahoma's favored on the road. The question you have to ask yourself if you're laying it with Oklahoma is how much of what we saw a week ago for Michigan was them anticipating this game this week? How much was it them keeping it simple against Western Michigan, thinking that they could just bully them and push them around because they're the superior athletic team? We'll find out if that's the case or if Michigan is just down right now with Kyle Whittingham there and Bryce Underwood under quarterback. And the question is, when does Tommy Carr potentially take over at quarterback if Underwood struggles in this game? A first down pickup on second and two by Oklahoma through the air that has them hovering right on the edge of midfield. And they're from their own 40-yard line. I might be getting ahead of myself. From their own 40-yard line. An update at Mikey Stadium at West Point. South Florida strikes first. Now, we laid it 3 points with Army. That's not necessarily the biggest deal in my eyes because so much of this handicap is predicated on Army owning the time of possession, not giving South Florida opportunities with the football. They scored once. When's the next time they're going to get another chance as Cale Helms, the senior, takes over at quarterback for the Army Black Knights? We are looking at that game right now for Army and South Florida. And the current number following that score, it's South Florida -3.5. 49.5 is the total. See, if I knew South Florida was going to get the ball first and score, I'd love to have taken Army +3.5. Now it's +3.5, so it's completely flipped. If you took it with South Florida, you could now, you could now catch 3.5 with Army and have a really nice middle and a sweat-free afternoon if that's something you want to think about here. Oh, I'm trying to see what happened on the first score. Is that what it was? It a special teams touchdown? Is that what happened? They just showed the opening kickoff of the goal line, and maybe Army was late to react to it. Is that what happened? I need to see a full replay of what that first score was because we're a couple minutes in. I don't know what that was or why they were showing it on the broadcast, but pulling it up now. No. South Florida went 7 plays, 75 yards, 4 minutes of action to score a touchdown. So that's not the case at all. Just a weird situation. Army, by the way, is facing a fourth down scenario. And John Mateer is sacked on 3rd and 3 at the Big House. Oklahoma comes through defensively. That is a huge, huge play for them just to set the tone early. The last thing you want to do after the way things went last week is to let some team come into your building and just drive right down on the opening drive. I thought that was a nice tone-setting drive by the defense after giving up a first down, step up, get the sack of Mateer. Now you give your offense a chance in a tie ball game. 0-0, and I love the under in this one as soon as it came out. I also like Michigan, especially when it got up to 6.5. I didn't have the courage in me to actually take those points here, but it's the ultimate bounce back, and that's what you got to do as a bettor sometimes. Look for these opportunities to take a team where the number is overreacting to what you saw most recently, and that's potentially Michigan.

0: There is a chance Michigan just might be bad. We're going to find out either way today because they've got a potential college football playoff opponent in town right now in the Oklahoma Sooners. Back to Kyle Field we go. 9:49 to go. And it looks like we've got Arizona State on offense once again in a scoreless contest between them and the Texas A&M Aggies. They are working in their own territory from their own 31-yard line. The run game for Arizona State, I always question how teams are going to do it on the road against an SEC team when they play out of conference, but Kenny Dillingham's done it in the past. He's found diamonds in the rough. He's developed several quarterbacks now that can play under his tutelage going back to his time at Oregon, and we'll see what it looks like now for Cutter Bowling and company as they try to upset A&M, ranked 10th in the country, at their home stadium. Purdue still leads Wake Forest 7-0. Looks like there's some huddling happening on the field. 5:58 mark, 3rd and 7 about to come. Was there an injury or something? Because looks like the teams are meeting. They're reviewing something in the game. I just don't know what it is. But we will find out momentarily here as Purdue and Wake Forest going through something right now. And looks like coming out of a Wake Forest timeout potentially as well. They burned one timeout in the first quarter, which is not optimal if you're Jake Dickert and company on the road in West Lafayette. Indiana back with football in Bloomington, up on Howard 7-0, 7:25 to go in the first. They scored quickly and easily on their first drive like you'd anticipate. And I believe they're going to do it again here against the Bison of Howard, who are in town for a money game. About to make a little bit of money for their program. Gio Lopez for Wake Forest. He finds a receiver over the middle, and he is down at around the 3-yard line. There is a flag on the play, though. Wake Forest with a chance to punch it in here and tie things up with Purdue. But this flag may be bringing this one back. Nope, it's on the defense. All of a sudden, Wake Forest is cooking here. Opportunity on a goal line now for them. Should be first and goal from around the 3-yard line for the Demon Deacons. We've seen this number move. We closed around 2.5 before the game started. We got up to 3.5 with Purdue favored after their score. And now it's Wake Forest back to -2.5 on the cusp of scoring. Another game that has been on the move in the last few hours is Alabama going to Kentucky, and we're going to go to Lexington right now where Dref Drummond is going to join us on three. Covers Kentucky sports at JDrumUK on X is where you can find him on social media, and he checks in with us now before he heads to the game. So talk to me about the scene right now in Lexington, because I have to imagine, Jeff, with Will Stein here and the transfer class that he brought in and this number means that there's a lot of Kentucky love in the market. We've seen it move from 10.5 down to 8.5. Alabama favored against your Wildcats. How do you feel Kentucky is ready for this moment?
1: Well, we're going to find out today. This is a really good measuring stick for exactly where Will Stein has the Cats right now. There's a ton of optimism here locally and across the state, as you would imagine. A lot of people are predicting Kentucky to win this game outright, but I think we still need to see how they match up, you know, when they go against some elite SEC talent and that tradition-rich Alabama brand name that's nobody else in the SEC has it.
0: No, you're absolutely right. Alabama comes to town. However, Kentucky pretty loaded from the portal. Can we talk about Kenny Minchie? I know it was Youngstown State in week one. I know that's not like a huge opponent, but this is a guy that battled with the Heisman favorite preseason, C.J. Carr, and almost won that job at Notre Dame a year ago. What have you seen from Minchie that leads to a little bit of confidence for this matchup with the Tide?
1: There are two big factors with Minchie that everybody's in love with right now. Number one, the accuracy that he throws the ball. All the receivers rave about him putting it in a position for them to – number one, catch the ball. Number two, do something after they catch it, which is a really underrated skill, I think. We get caught up in the size of quarterbacks these days, the arm strength. You know, can they chuck it downfield 60 yards on a dime? But Kenny Minchie has the touch and the accuracy that Will Stein constantly preaches. And the other thing with him is the intelligence, just when you talk to him. He has got an exceptional processor.
0: Now, Jeff, I'm curious, as the Tide's offense comes to town, Keelan Russell is making his first ever road start, made his first ever start against East Carolina in week one. How do you feel about the Kentucky defense being ready for the task today?
1: Yeah, that's a great question. Last week, Kentucky's defense had a few people concerned, even though they were playing arguably one of the best offenses at the FCS level and a terrific quarterback in Bo Brungard from Youngstown State, last year's Walter Payton Award winner. But there just weren't a whole lot of splash plays. They didn't cause a lot of havoc. And that's what kind of we were told we should expect to see from Jay Bateman's defense this season. We think maybe they could have held some stuff back. And they also played without their two starting corners, which is pretty notable. Tyrion Nichols, Hassan Sykes, both of them back today, played without them last week. So they had to be a little vanilla with, you know, kind of their twos last week playing on the edges.
0: Jeff, if it looks like bettors are in favor of the Cats, I don't know if that inspires confidence or makes you more nervous, but you're in for an all-timer today. It's going to be awesome with Alabama in town. I am on Kentucky. I think this team is very much live. I think they're going to be very dangerous all season long. I appreciate you making time for us today. Enjoy the game. We'll be checking out the coverage on 3 KSR and at JDrum UK on X. Appreciate the time, brother. Enjoy everything going on in Lexington.
1: All right. Take care, guys.
0: The wait's finally over. 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
0: Hey, this is Dustin Sweetelson from VSiN. When live betting games focus on early action that leads to overreaction in the betting market, specifically in football, all teams go into their games with a scripted opening drive. If the underdog scores first and quickly, you might be able to get a cheaper price on the favorite. If the favorite scores first, you can take advantage of an overinflated spread and bet on the underdog. But my favorite is to react to the total when I like both defenses and both teams score first. For more information, head to VSiN.com.
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6: On the offensive side of the ball, it's the wide receiver room. They lost Zachariah Branch. They lost Dylan Bell, who was a utility guy for them. They lost Noah Thomas, who scored a touchdown in the Bengals preseason game. Wide receiver, somebody needs to step up, be a go-to playmaker for Gunnar Stockton. They want more chunk plays on offense through the air to push the ball down the field. And then on the defensive side of the ball, they need a premier pass rusher. They need a guy that they can count on to get the quarterback on the ground in a clear pass rushing situation. Going back to last year, a lot of pressure in the pocket, a lot of disruption in the pocket, but not as many sacks as Georgia fans became accustomed to with those great defenses in 21 and 22, which led them to national championships. So who is going to step up in that regard and be Georgia's elite pass rusher?
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3: Dustin Sweetelson coming to you from the Circa Sportsbook in downtown Las Vegas, taking you through the early window of college football action in week two. Appreciate you making us a part of your day, however you may be tuning in. Sirius XM, channel 189, YouTube TV, VSiN Watch app, radio affiliates across the United States of God Bless America. The eyes are on Texas as A&M right now is on the goal line looking to score, and I believe they just got Arizona State to jump off sides. So they should be able to get a new set of downs with a chance around the 3 or 4 yard line to potentially punch it in and have the first score of the game with 5:15 to go in the first quarter. Michigan was driving, however, a big run called back on a holding call. They then were forced to punt it back to Oklahoma, and now the Sooners will get a second crack of their offense being out on the field at the Big House in Ann Arbor, Michigan. Looking at the betting markets, A&M is laying 17.5 against Arizona State. That is before this touchdown potentially being scored here. It is 2nd and 10, I should say, and they are at the 3-yard line. So the Aggies looking to go up right now at home against the Sun Devils. Can this defense bow their neck, or will it be inevitable? It is inevitable. A&M's on the board. They're about to go up a score here against Arizona State. Market has moved another point, 18.5 total, back up to 50.5 from 48.5 a moment ago. While we were away, Wake Forest did score, tie things up with Purdue. 7-7 is the score in West Lafayette. The Boilermakers with the football, they've already crossed midfield, by the way, and it looks like on a 2nd and 16, they've cut that down by at least half for a third down scenario. Probably right on the edge if they can pick up some yardage of being in field goal range. I mean, it's college kickers. You probably need another 6, 7, 8 yards, but it's 3rd and 7 with a minute 45 to go in the first for Purdue here with the football driving in a tied 7-7 game with Wake Forest. Demon Deacons laying 1.5 on the road, 58.5 is your current in-game total there. Now, South Florida and Army, an update for you there. Army has yet to score, 2:35 to go. As South Florida scored on their opening drive, they're laying 3.5. Total's 42.5, but the Black Knights have the football. There's 2:30, as I mentioned, to go in the first quarter. Looking to get on the board here, starting, though, deep in their own territory, which is not optimal when you look at that triple option offense that they like to run there at Mikey Stadium. Other numbers currently in the market, East Carolina strikes first against App State. They're up 7-0. They're laying 7.5. 51.5 is the total. That is a game I considered laying the 6.5 with the Pirates. I just couldn't get there because a lot of unknown transition at quarterback with Caden Hauser gone. They brought in Mitch Griffs, the transfer from a couple different stops, most recently Texas Tech. And he has them looking pretty good early on. They're up 7-0. Virginia Tech leads Old Dominion 3-0. They're laying 19.5 are the Hokies. 43.5 is the total. What's interesting about these two, not only are they just in the same area of the country, but Old Dominion knocked off Virginia Tech back in 2022. So there is a bit of a history there. However, the guard has changed. James Franklin's in. He takes care of business when he's a big favorite. He was a big favorite in this one. He got on the board first with 3. However, as we're under 5 minutes ago in the first, Hokies have not scored again. Adjusted total in Ann Arbor, following both teams being denied access into the end zone on their opening drives, it's down to 36.5. Oklahoma is still laying 4.5. At this point on 36.5, I want to see how low can we go. Can we get sub 30 by the time we get to halftime? I'd feel pretty good about my under. I'd also start thinking about an over at some point. Just looking for those middle opportunities early in the season. Indiana has scored a second touchdown against Howard. They have the ball once again. Looks like they missed the PAT, though.

0: 13-0. Hoosiers with the lead, and they just picked up a big run to around midfield. Kurt Cignetti don't play, man, when he's a big favorite. He wants to pile it on, but also let's keep in mind, there's a lot of new pieces on this offense. The reason you schedule Howard is to be able to get everyone on the same page. So while Josh Hoover and company, they look good against North Texas, this is an easier opponent to kind of get in a groove and develop chemistry with the rest of your teammates as Indiana busts off another big run to the left side this time. Nice run to the outside. That was Turbo Richard, who's up to 57 yards on 6 carries. Lee Beebe Jr. is leading the charge, 59 on the ground on 6 carries for Indiana. The touchdowns in this game, both have been scored by Charlie Becker, who is going to be an All-American this year after bursting on the scene in the college football playoff a season ago. John Mateer taking a shot to the sidelines, and he's going to miss long. That's going to lead to a 3rd and 4 for Oklahoma, 6:41 to go in the first in Michigan and the Sooners in Ann Arbor. We look at that number, Oklahoma down to -3.5. Total is 36 and a hook. Huge 3rd and 4 coming here. Someone's got to score first. Why not Oklahoma? That's what they've got to be thinking. Michigan's offense, lackluster a week ago, picked up some good yardage, though, on their opening drive. Just had that one play called back because of the holding call, as Andrew Marsh had a run of 15 yards on the ground. They've got 25 yards rushing so far in the game to the Wolverines. The defense looking to get a stop from their own 18-yard line against the Sooner offense. Mateer in the pocket over the middle, and he misses long again. That's going to bring out the punting unit with 6:37 to go in the first quarter. We've got no movement in terms of the side and the total there. The only movement I'm seeing since we last updated it was A&M leading Arizona State 7-0. They just kicked the ball back to Cutter Bowley and company. And we've got the Aggies laying 19 and a hook. Total's 50.5. I'm on the under in this one. I believe the number was 51.5. Nope, it was 50.5. It's exactly where we are right now. So for a brief moment, I was feeling good. We were down to 48.5 in game. However, we were back up to 50 and a hook. How does Arizona State respond here as they get the football back? Second drive of the game. Their first drive, you know what? It wasn't all that bad. Cutter Bowley, 3 for 4 through the air, only 11 yards. But here's the thing. They ran for 35 yards. Kyson Brown, 4 for 17 on the ground, averaging 4.3 yards per pop early. Marquise Gillis, the transfer, 2 for 10 on the ground for Arizona State to start things off. Cutter Bowley also ran for 8 yards. So we'll get a good look at the Sun Devils offense here for another drive coming up against Texas A&M on the road. Update in Ann Arbor, and it looks like, did Michigan hit the kicker? Michigan hit the kicker. Flag on the play. Did he? Yeah, he hit his foot. I need to see what's the call here. Are we going to see the Oklahoma offense once again? I think we are. That is undisciplined football. You know, Kyle Whittingham is a guy that sports bettors have been hyping up for a long time. I can't tell you how many times super sharp people that I respect told me Utah was going to be a national champion contender, and they always seem to come up short. Can we have a discussion that maybe Kyle Whittingham lost his fastball? Can we also consider that Kyle Whittingham maybe isn't the best fit for Michigan and what they bring to the table, the challenges as a program, as that is an undisciplined play in a big game that gives the Sooners a second crack at it? They now have the football from their own 23-yard line in a scoreless game that is massive for both of these teams. If Michigan's going to make the college football playoff, and I know you're like, hold on, they almost lost to Western Michigan. What do you mean make the college football playoff? In their minds, they're still a college football playoff team. If they're going to do that, knocking off Michigan is one of those resume builders you're looking for. That's why you schedule this kind of game. So you can't be slipping up like that, especially this early when you're bailing Oklahoma out as their offense has not been able to get into a flow here on the road. So they're in a break there. We've got Arizona State facing a 2nd and 10 situation, but they are near midfield. Could be a nice little drive coming up from Arizona State as Kyson Brown just reeled off a 19-yard run. He's up to 34 on the ground for the Sun Devils. They are currently at their own 42-yard line. They've been able to run the ball a bit against Mike Elko, and they just picked up a first down through the air. Nice throw over the middle by Cutter Bowley. And all of a sudden, Arizona State's cooking a little bit. Numbers still, it just moved from 19.5 to 17.5 total, still at 50.5 between these two teams. Omaha Steaks. 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I saw the CEO of Omaha Steaks on with Matt Eumanns last night on the Circa Friday Football Invitational. Also, I encourage everyone, if you're placing bets, you got to watch that show on Friday nights. The sharpest football minds, betting minds in the country get together, and they go head-to-head. Matt does an awesome job putting it all together, but they had some big, fat steaks on the desk for about 20, 30 minutes. I was getting hungry watching the show, man. It was not helping the old wedding diet that I'm currently on. Back to the football we go. Back to Kyle Field as Arizona State is on the move. Here come the Sun Devils. Nice run out of the shotgun. Kenny Dillingham can draw up an offense. That's a guy that a lot of people in the offseason were wondering, well, why don't you want one of these big jobs? Well, one, he went to Arizona State. Two, he gets to do it his way. I'm not saying he's Kurt Cignetti, as he has his team across midfield at Kyle Field at around the 37-yard line. But when you are as big as the program and you're the one bringing the success, you get to control how it's done and how it's operated. You don't have the boosters in Michigan in your ear. You don't have Alabama putting for sale signs on your front lawn after a loss. Kenny Dillingham gets to do things his way. That's why I think he's there for the long haul with the Sun Devils in Tempe. Can they score and even things up in this Big 12 SEC showdown? Find out next on Live Bet Saturday.
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2: May in trouble. 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What a dumb throw from Drake May. 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Matthew Stafford's not stupid like that.
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2: Live Bet Saturday rolls on. College football week two. I'm Dustin Sweetelson hanging out with you during the early window of action here. And we've got Arizona State on the move. A great throw. Cutter Bowley to the BC transfer. Reed Harris, 6'5". And he looks like he comes down with it. Is he in the end zone? That is the only question. Down at the, I think it's going to be down at the 1-inch line. But Arizona State has a chance to punch it in and tie things up with A&M on the road at Kyle Field. What a response this would be if that is a, it is a touchdown. Oh, they ruled it a touchdown. Okay, I am wrong. He found his way into the end zone. It is 7-all. That is an impressive drive. Both teams came out, didn't have their best stuff. A&M strikes first. Arizona State response. Kenny Dillingham can coach, man. And Sam Levitt may have been, you know, the big portal acquisition for LSU in the offseason. You know what? I think that Kenny Dillingham is going to be that guy that a lot of quarterbacks go to. Like, what's the line? Who's the doctor they told you to go see? The Eminem rap? Dr. Dre? I think he's kind of the Dr. Dre of quarterback whisperers in college football right now. You saw what he did with Sam Levitt, left for dead from Michigan State. Now he's doing it with Cutter Bowley coming in from Kentucky because they had a new coaching staff come in. And that is an impressive drive. Kyle Field's a tough place to play. It's also very hot there. I know Arizona State plays in Tempe. They understand heat, but it's a little different when there's that much noise. Everyone's against you. And we'll see what the Aggies can do in a rebuttal. Numbers down to 10.5. A&M's laying it. 52.5 is your current total in that matchup. I'm on the under, so I don't love to see that happening, but hey, it's the reality of the situation sometimes. Army has tied things up with South Florida. The USF Bulls have the ball once again, though, with a chance to potentially take the lead. Now, they're starting deep in their own territory as well. They're at the 25-yard line, and that is a huge run up the middle by USF, and that'll have them about 10 yards shy of the 50-yard line. Right now, Army's a 2.5-point favorite. 45.5 is your in-game total there. Back to the big house we go, where John Mateer picked up a first down with his legs. And then a couple plays later, errant throw on 3rd and 11. Sooners forced to punt once again. 4:30 to go in the first quarter. Sooners laying 3.5 total. 34 and a hook. How low can we go? I mean, when will we get the first score in this game? And who strikes first? I have a weird feeling it's going to be Michigan. I don't know if it's this drive. I don't know when it's coming, but I have a weird feeling Michigan's going to strike first. I'm a big John Mateer guy. I have him 25-1 to win the Heisman. And by the way, if you like him to win the Heisman, he's 30-1 right now. And if he wins today, that's as good of a win as anyone's going to have to start the season on the road against the Big Ten power, difficult environment to win in. That'll shorten his number up. But do you believe he's going to get there? I get a little bit nervous when everyone's just saying, well, Oklahoma's going to roll. Oklahoma's offense is going to show up. That's usually not the case. When we're all on the same page, when it's complete groupthink, those are the worst scenarios to be in, specifically as a bettor. So we'll see what Michigan does here. They get the ball back in a scoreless game with 4 minutes and 30 seconds remaining in the first quarter. Army just got a stop on 2nd down. Now USF, Michael Van Buren throwing from behind the sticks on a 3rd and 8. What will happen here? Because you have to remember, this was one of our keys to the game. USF is only going to get so many possessions on offense. You have to capitalize. There is a world where they only get one, maybe two more in the first half if Army's offense does what it tends to do and sustains a drive for a long period of time. Number one in the nation coming in terms of time of possession through 1 week of action for everyone. So Van Buren on a 3rd and 8, he goes over.

ensuing drive following a Oklahoma punt, and it looks like we're going to have a flag on the first play from scrimmage by them following that punt. And it is going to be on the offense. So that is a penalty on Michigan's offense once again. Illegal motion. And they will go back to the drawing board. They're deep in their own territory by right now. You got to be careful with a turnover, because that could really flip the script of this game right now. You've been able to kind of hang because of your defense. If you're the Michigan offense, it's almost like you have to be so ultra conservative. I'd rely on Underwood's legs. I'd rely on the run game. See what I can do here, because they've already got three penalties in this game for 20 yards. Now it's a second and 12 from their own 7-yard line. It is a tough, tall order as Underwood looks for a screen, and that's going to pick up about 5-6 yards here, leading to a third down and about 5 or 6 as well, because that was a second and 12 situation. Yeah, 3rd and 5 coming up here for the Wolverines. It's still Oklahoma minus 3.5 in the market. Total is still 35.5. We're on the under. It just moved down to 33.5. We'll see what Michigan can do here. We actually would prefer for our under Michigan to pick up this first down. Let this drive go on a little bit longer. Use up some more clock. Because if we're going to lose our under, it does feel like it's Oklahoma that ruins it for us. And that's another flag on Michigan. I'm telling you, Kyle Whittingham ain't what he used to be, man. He ain't as good as he once was. Shout out to Toby Keith. But that is a false start on Michigan. And now they're backed up to a 3rd and 10. So this is just a really undisciplined team. It wasn't just Sherrone Moore a year ago. The roster may not be good. And another discussion that we probably have to have about Michigan: how have they looked since we found out they were stealing signs? So I just think you have to acknowledge that at some point. Like, Harbaugh got a show cause for a reason, right? He left for the NFL for a reason. J.J. McCarthy stinks at the next level for a reason. And as I say that, Michigan with a huge play to the tight end, and they are down near midfield. They're going to be stopped short at their own 44-yard line. But Bryce Underwood backed up into his own end zone on 3rd and 10. And that was Buchanan over the middle, making a nice play on a nice developing route. So, hey, I got to eat my words on everything I just said with that criticism. Although I stand by everything I said. Even if I'm wrong, I'll stand by everything I say till the day I die. I'll never give you the satisfaction of knowing that I was wrong. Back to Kyle Field we go. A&M and Arizona State tied up at 7s. We're early, just under a minute to go, or a minute into the second quarter of action between those two teams. Looking at the number, A&M's laying 9.5. Total is 51.5. That is certainly worth noting. We closed around 14.5, total of 50.5 in this game with A&M cover, or A&M laying it as the favorite. Now it's back up to 11.5 as they're highlighting Mario Craver on the A&M wide receiver core, an absolute stud returning for another season with the Aggies. I know they lost Concepcion, but Craver's a number one in his own right and should have his number called pretty early in the NFL draft. We go to Philadelphia, Pennsylvania, where Matt Campbell is on the road for the first time as the head coach of Penn State. Temple strikes first. Casey Keeler and company up 3-0. I am a big Casey Keeler fan. This guy's won everywhere he's ever been. And I had his win total over 3.5 a year ago. We won that before Thanksgiving. And right now he strikes first against Penn State. And we're looking at a number that has Penn State laying 18.5. They closed at 24.5, total 38.5. Back to the big house we go. Michigan on the move. They are around midfield, and they are about to cross it thanks to a pass interference call. Wide receiver broke loose, and the DB for the Sooners just pulled him down as the ball was being thrown in his direction, because if he caught it, it was probably going to be a touchdown here, as Underwood, with a great read, had a guy with the middle of the field turned to him and would have been a touchdown if he was able to connect there, but the guy pulled him down for Oklahoma. So all of a sudden, Michigan threatening to score. That is a big PI. It'll get them across midfield. It'll give them a new set of downs. They are at the Oklahoma 37-yard line, and that is an incompletion on first down, but it was close. Ooh, it was close. Big stop by the Sooner defense. Can they bow their neck and keep Michigan out of the end zone? We are scoreless in that contest, with a minute 35 to go in the first quarter. Sooners laying 2.5 now, total 33.5. I kind of like the idea of Oklahoma money line minus 158. Most people think sports betting

0: 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Bet sharp, look square at Ungambled. And the Wolverines are on the board first. Bryce Underwood. Oh, that's a tough day for the haters. Runs it to the left side. That was like a 37-yard run. Michigan on the board at the big house against the Sooners. They take the lead. They are the favorites in the betting market. We'll react to that and more on the other side of Live Bet Saturday.
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1: 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I'm Dustin Sweetelson. Appreciate you hanging out with us here. Week 2, college football, SiriusXM, Channel 189, YouTube TV, the VSiN Watch app, and radio affiliates across the United States of God Bless America. We're 30 minutes away from kickoff between Oregon and Oklahoma State. They've been in a weather delay, but we will soon see the Ducks and the Pokes do battle in Stillwater in just a little bit. Indiana's all over Howard as expected, 20-7. And at the Big House, Michigan just took the lead on Oklahoma thanks to a big run by Bryce Underwood, 7-0. Wolverines with the lead. They're now the favorite, laying 1.5 in the total, is back up to 38 and a hook. So we'll keep you updated on what develops there in a big battle between Boomer Sooner and the Wolverines of Michigan. But a fun game's going to go down in Atlanta later today as the Tennessee Volunteers, Josh Heupel with his new pupil at quarterback, Faison Brandon, makes his first career road start against the Ramblin' Wreck of Georgia Tech and Alberto Mendoza. To help us break that one down, we're going out to the Progressive guest line, welcoming in Garrett Ambrust, host of Overtime on Fox Sports Knoxville in Tennessee, and on X at 4th and Saturday. You can find him there, and he joins us now here on Live Bet Saturday. Garrett, appreciate the time as always, man. Looking forward to this game today. Talk to me about Faison Brandon. We'll get into the matchup with Georgia Tech, but he wins the job in camp. People are talking about this is all-time type talent at quarterback for the Vols, and they've had some good ones in recent memory. What have you seen, what have you liked, and what have you heard about Faison Brandon, the quarterback here?
2: Yeah, appreciate you having me on, Dustin. Faison, he's kind of the full package. Has the deep ball, has the ability to evade pressure. You know, the pocket breaks down. He showed in the first game, too, the maturity to chuck the ball out of bounds, you know, run out of bounds for a loss of 1 yard opposed to forcing it up and possibly turning it over. So I think at the end of the day, that's kind of what won him the QB battle. He was the higher IQ quarterback through camp over George McIntyre, and obviously, the athletic ability that he can show off running the football obviously helps him win it, too. But an accurate passer downfield, which I think you'll see tonight, obviously with Tennessee's ability to run the ball, you're going to be able to see them mix in play action. And I think they're going to be able to keep the Georgia Tech secondary on their toes.
1: 5 total touchdowns in week 1 against Furman. You mentioned it against Georgia Tech this week on the road. What are the concerns matching up with the Yellow Jackets, who, look, they didn't look great against Colorado, but Brent Key is an underdog. That has been a historic role for him to be in from a betting perspective. Kind of likes when it's all stacked against him there in Atlanta. How do you think Tennessee matches up with Georgia Tech?
2: I mean, I think this is kind of one of those games where Tennessee can win it at the line of scrimmage. You know, you go back to last Thursday when that game was played, Colorado and Tech. I think, you know, Georgia Tech's top two running backs, Malachi Hosley and then Justice Haynes, they really had trouble running the ball efficiently. Their offensive line didn't really protect them that well. And I think tonight, I mean, Tennessee at the line of scrimmage on both sides of the ball, I think it's a better team. Tennessee has the offensive line that's probably a top three, top five unit in the SEC. The defensive line was a little bit of a concern coming into the season. But, again, it was against Furman last week, but had a lot of TFLs, a good amount of sacks. So I think you're going to be able to see both lines of scrimmage, Tennessee be able to dominate the game and get the run game going. Like you talked about, Brent Key in that underdog spot, though, I mean, obviously, historically, has been able to play to a dog. You know, in the Georgia games, they haven't really been able to necessarily pull it off. But, I mean, you remember a couple of years ago, they went, whatever it was, 7-8 overtimes. So, I mean, they're always there. And I expect, you know, coming off the performance of last week, they're going to be ready to go. They had a couple extra days of practice. So, I still expect it to be a dogfight. I think the line is a little higher than it should be, probably. I think Tennessee definitely wins the game, but I do think 12.5, 13.5 points is a lot.
1: Yeah, I was going to say, we're looking at 12 in the market for the most part with Tennessee as the favorite on the road. Total, it's moved a little bit, 54.5. I'm seeing 56 where I sit at Circa. That defense for Tennessee probably doesn't get enough love here. It sounds like you're pretty high on that D-line that's pretty deep. Do you anticipate this being more of a high or low-scoring game?
2: I think it's going to be pretty low scoring. I think the play calling with a younger quarterback is still going to be pretty vanilla. Josh Heupel likes to run screen passes and kind of get the ball into the flats, establish the run game. I mean, you'll see shots throughout the game, no doubt, but I think Tennessee can win this game on the ground with their offensive line. You know, Georgia Tech likes to kind of go with a ground

0: pound strategy as well. So I think points are going to be good to come by here. I think, you know, if you can get 24 points in this game, I think you win. So I don't anticipate it to be an extremely high scoring game. Definitely don't expect it to be a shootout.
1: Now, Garrett, before I let you go here, host of Overtime, Fox Sports Knoxville there in Tennessee. I made the case in the preseason. I think Tennessee can be a playoff team. I took them a little bit over 3.5 to 1. Do you believe this is a team capable of cracking in and making that college football playoff at the end of the year?
0: I think it really just comes down to, can they win those games on the road that they're supposed to win? Over the past couple seasons, I mean, you go back to 2022, they lose to South Carolina to not make the playoffs. 2024, they make the playoff but lose to Arkansas on the road. And I mean, it's just over the past couple seasons, they've had that one night game road bugaboo game where they've lost to a team that wasn't even a bowl team or was a team that went 6-6 in the regular season. And you just can't be doing that in year six of Josh Heupel. This is a make or break year for him. You know, maybe the national media doesn't quite know that, but I think a lot of Tennessee fans believe he's kind of on the hot seat if it doesn't go right in this phase on Brandon era. Because yes, you've made a college football playoff, but with the amount of talent that you've had and the money that you're pumping into this football program right now, you do want to see wins, and especially coming off a little bit of a disappointing season last year, especially losing multiple games at home. I really just think it comes down to, can you take care of that tough road game against an opponent that's not very good and make sure that you win that? Because you can't slip up against one of those opponents again this season if you're going to do that.
1: Well, it sounds like today might be one of those games you were referencing. Game on the road, you're supposed to win, double-digit favorite. Heupel's got to take care of business today. Garrett, appreciate you doing this, man. Awesome stuff. Everyone check out Garrett Ambrust, Overtime, Fox Sports Knoxville, and on X. Tremendous information on X. 4th and Saturday is where you can find him there. Thanks for the time, man, and enjoy the game.
0: Awesome. Thanks, Dustin. Appreciate it.
1: Yeah, we touched on it there in that matchup. Brent Key. He is 17-7 in his career as an underdog. He is 2-0 covering the number as a home underdog. I am on the dog, the Ramblin' Wreck at Georgia Tech, there at Bobby Dodd Stadium, catching a big fat number there. I actually got, what did I get? I got 13.5? 13.5 on the opener. I'd still play it at 12.5, depending on where you shop right now. I very much like Georgia Tech in this spot. It's not that I don't like Tennessee, but it's the same principle as my bet on Kentucky. I am fading a young quarterback in their first road start against an FBS school. I think it's going to be pretty challenging there. Let's get you updated where we stand with the live action right now with the games currently going on in the early window. In week two of college football, I'm Dustin Sweetelson. This is Live Bet Saturday, VSiN, the Sports Betting Network. We begin with A&M and Arizona State as the Aggies are on the board for the second time today. 14-7, 9:15 to go in the second quarter. They are laying 16 and a hook. Total 54.5 as they are kicking it back to the Sun Devils with another crack to potentially tie it up on this drive. Touchdown scored by the transfer, Isaiah Horton for A&M. Him coming over from the University of Miami and Alabama. Well, he's at Alabama for 1 year, but he was Miami the years prior. Isaiah Horton scores the touchdown, and it's now 14-7 the score between Arizona State and A&M with the lead, laying 16.5 currently in the market. Long sustained drive here at the end of the first half. This is what Army does. 7-7, 37 seconds to go. They're laying 3.5 total down to 38.5 against South Florida. Wake Forest has added another score. They lead Purdue 17-7. You had a real opportunity, and we touched on it here. We just didn't fire on it. I'm not going to act like I bet it. But Purdue struck first. We acknowledge that's a scripted drive. Teams look best on their scripted drives. You could have gotten Wake catching a field goal 3.5 after that moment. Since then, it's been nothing but the Demon Deeks. They lead 17-7, 9.5. They are laying in game 54.5 is your current in-game number. Penn State has tied it up with Temple. Field goal. Field goal. Nittany Lions only laying 14.5 in Philadelphia. The one thing that you need to remember about Temple, when teams come into that environment, now Penn State's a bit of a different story because the alumni base there is there in Philly, but other teams will go play at Lincoln Financial. There is no energy. There is no vibe. There is no atmosphere. Sometimes that can suck the life away from a good team. I considered taking the 24 with Temple because I'm such a KC Keeler guy, but I was impressed by Penn State in week one. They didn't play with their food against Marshall. They snapped necks. They cashed checks. They walked away with a big win and a cover. Before we're even at halftime, Indiana's on top of Howard 34-0. Man, I considered that team total 62.5 on Indiana last night. I considered laying it with them. I didn't get there, but they're doing what they're supposed to do. This is what Cignetti does. He takes no prisoners. There is no letting off the gas. It is all about embarrassing your opponent. Back to Mikey Stadium we go, and this is unfortunate. On 4th and 2, Army trying to throw. That ball hit the ground. They're giving them that? That's a catch? Oh, my God. They threw it on 4th and 2, and they picked this up. I got to see this replay. Hang on. There's no way that was a catch. They just ran another play. Army's running again. Oh, Helms with a great run and gets out of bounds. 24 seconds to go. I guess the receiver caught it with one arm. I didn't know Army was capable of doing that. I'm not going to lie. Didn't know they had those types of dudes to be able to make those one-handed catches. As Arizona State just picked up a big chunk of yards, they're now threatening in A&M territory at Kyle Field. Aggies lead 14-7. Cutter Bowley and the Sun Devils on the move. And that is a screen pass that gets them down to about the 22-yard line. Hey, week one of college football is done. Week two is here. Still plenty of games to bet on. And BTB Analytics proved once again, their models know what they're talking about. They posted a 62% win rate last weekend. 14 more picks ready to go for week two, but they're more than just a pick service. 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We got a little bit of drama here cooking in the early window. We're in the second quarter of most of the big games. We'll take you through till we get to halftime. What kind of adjustments are we going to see? All of that's forthcoming on Live Bet Saturday.
2: 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A bill that would create federal standards for college sports is slated for a vote in the Senate this month. But intra-party disputes are threatening its chances of passage. The Protect College Sports Act would create federal guidelines for students entering NIL deals and prevent schools from barring eligibility for scholarships and other funding because of them. The legislation would also limit student participation in college athletics to 5 calendar years. Daniel Belk is trying to play America's top 100 public golf courses as ranked by Golf Magazine. He is documenting his travels on social media. Belk has budgeted $70,000 for the golfing endeavor and has gained a growing fan base. Belk is considering turning his golfing experience into a business, such as starting a travel company or playing the top 100 golf courses in the world, and hopes to have a built-in audience ready to receive it. With a Bloomberg Business of Sports report, I'm Michael Barr.
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7: 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Generally, scripted drives in the National Football League have a higher rate of success than we think, and so the in-game market tends to overreact just a little bit to some of those types of scores, especially when it's something that can't be repeated, like a kickoff return or others. For more actionable information, make sure you check out VSiN.com.
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1: Rolling on Live Bet Saturday, week two of college football. I'm Dustin Sweetelson. While we were away, the Army Black Knights scored a second touchdown. They lead USF 14-7 with 13 seconds to go in the first half. Why is that big? Well, we laid three with the Black Knights in this spot. It's not just that it's good for right now, it's good for the next situation, as Army will take over in the second half. They have first possession. That is a huge response by them to go up a score. And here's what they're going to do. Use up as much clock as possible when they get the ball in the third quarter to start that first drive of the second half. Army right now is laying 7.5. Total in game is 44 and a hook. Arizona State at Kyle Field, they trail A&M 14-7. However, they're facing a 2nd-and-10 situation, and they're in the red zone, and oh, they just missed a huge connection. That was a nice slant over the middle to Omarion Miller, but it looks like Cutter Bowley maybe put a little too much zip on it. That's going to bring up 3rd down. 3rd-and-10 coming up for the Sun Devils. They had an opportunity there. He had some space, and he just couldn't hold on. That's one they're going to think about the rest of the day if they don't win this one on the road at College Station. So huge 3rd-and-10 coming up here. Cutter Bowley's 10-16 for the day, though, for this Arizona State offense. 2nd start with the Sun Devils, taking over for Sam Levitt. They dump this one off to the running back, and that's going to be stopped. Picked up maybe 2 yards, though. 4th down coming, and if you're Kenny Dillingham, you take the 3. You make it a 14-10 game. It's too early to play games here, and that's what they're going to do. Field goal unit comes on. Now, I feel like A&M's special teams has been pretty good the last couple years. That's just kind of like in my memory. I might be making that up. I will acknowledge that. I don't have the sharpest mind out there. I think you're all pretty well aware of that. But my recollection is A&M's been pretty solid with the special teams. And speaking of special teams, how about Michigan right now? They're up 7-0 on Oklahoma. They just punted it and downed it at the 1-yard line of Oklahoma. If the Sooners are going to tie this up, they're going to have to go 99 yards. A great punt by Michigan and a great coverage by Berry there, just waiting for it at the goal line. 8:40 to go. Michigan up 7-0, and the Sooners with a tough road to hoe ahead of them. Michigan's laying 2.5. Total is 36.5 in game. If we could ever get more than a field goal on Oklahoma, I would consider it right now. Virginia Tech is all over Old Dominion, 24-13 right now. In the past, I have been on Old Dominion as they've played Virginia Tech when it was Ricky Ronnie, when they had Colton Joseph still at quarterback. Well, Colton Joseph's at Wisconsin now, so you can't do anything there. And now James Franklin is the head coach of Virginia Tech. And this is what James Franklin does as a head coach, by the way. He doesn't mess around when he's a big favorite. 7-5 against the spread. Home favorite, 14.5-21. But in his career as a favorite of 10.5-21, he's 29-10 against the spread. Go back and look. Old Dominion's actually 4-3 covering against Virginia Tech since 2017. This is now their 5th year playing in a row. Old Dominion upset them in 2022 outright. And I don't think that's going to happen today. Speaking of upsets, how about App State with a response? East Carolina struck first. App State has scored 17 unanswered. They lead the Pirates 17-7 on the road right now. How about Dowell Loggins and company? They're now laying 5.5 are the Mountaineers. 59.5 is the in-game total in that contest. Wake Forest still on top of Purdue 17-7. Boilermakers with the football under a minute to go in the first half. They are in plus territory. about to face a second and 10 situation, 45 seconds remaining. Wake is laying 6.5, 54.5 is your in-game number there. Kansas State's all over Wazoo, 17-0. They're up to 26.5-point favorites are the Wildcats, 39.5 is your in-game total. We saw this one between Washington State and Kansas State close with Kansas State laying 17.5. Looks like Penn State did just score. 9-3 they lead. Have we not seen the point after? Is that the deal? Yeah, we're waiting on the point after. And that's going to wind up being a 10-3 game once they kick it through. There's only 3 seconds to go in the first half. Definitely a sleepy start for Penn State. They were a 24.5-point favorite at close. It's now down to 20.5. It's actually back up from a few minutes ago, but because of this touchdown, but 20.5. I think I would lay the 20.5. Obviously, you could have gotten a better number just a little bit ago, a few plays ago before they scored. But I do think that they will find a way to pull away as the game goes on and on. Purdue, with 15 seconds to go, is down at the 5-yard line, down by 10 to Wake. Critical, critical possession in this game, as they do have 2 timeouts, 13 seconds to go, 17-7. Wake Forest has the lead. Now, who had the ball first? That's what we have to check. Purdue had the ball first. Remember, they struck first. I just didn't know if that was the opening drive of the game. They did. So both teams scored in their opening drives. And Purdue had the ball first. Purdue needs this score, because if Wake could come out in the second half and score again, I don't know if the Boilermakers are built to really play from behind. They're already down 10. Let's see what they do. And let's see what Oklahoma does, as John Mateer, throwing from his own end zone, is incomplete on 1st and 10. He sat there for a while with the ball in the pocket. He was protected, but you cannot rely on that when you're backed up into your own end zone. Back to Kyle Field we go. Kenny Dillingham is yelling at the refs about something. 3rd down is coming up here, and he is not happy, as it looks like one of the receivers is going to be helped off the field. He's walking fine, but must have been a chop block or something that Kenny Dillingham is not happy about for Arizona State. It's a 14-10 game. A&M with the lead, 5:25 to go in the first half in that one. Back to Ann Arbor. Oklahoma runs it on 2nd down. That's going to set up a 3rd and about 5 or 6, it looks like. 7. I was wrong. 3rd and 7 coming up for Oklahoma, backed up deep into their own territory. 8:15 remaining in the second quarter. Purdue took a shot for the end zone. Receiver came down with it, but I think he may have been out of bounds when he had possession. He was. He did not get 2 feet in with possession of the football, so that'll move a couple seconds off the clock. 10 seconds to go, 3rd and goal here, and if you're Purdue, you have to be willing to settle for a field goal. Can't turn it over, though. That's the big part here. They go to the end zone. Great play by Wake Forest. Receiver caught it, and if he would have come straight down, it would have been a touchdown. The Wake Forest corner tackled and carried him out of bounds, so he couldn't get his feet in. Purdue's going to settle for a field goal, make it a 17-10 game as long as they make it here. It is a chippy. Back to Ann Arbor. Oklahoma looking on 3rd down to throw on the run, and Mateer is long again. His throws have been consistently just too much on them. That feels like nerves. That feels like pressure. That feels like footsteps. And the Michigan defense paying dividends early in this one. Now Oklahoma's punting from their own end zone. Michigan should wind up with really good field position as long as they handle this appropriately here. Oklahoma with the punt, and it does cross midfield, and it is down at around the Michigan 44-yard line. So we're looking at 56 yards for Michigan. If they want to go up 2 scores, it's right in front of them right now on this potential drive, leading 7-0 over the Oklahoma Sooners. Hey, do you think you're better than the experts? Now's your chance to prove it. The Edge Boost Average Joe contest puts you in the same pick'em format as the Circa Friday Football Invitational. That's the one that the pros play. The top average Joe, well, you'll earn a spot in next year's Circa Invitational field. 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That's VSIN.com/Joe. I am in that contest. One of my plays is this Michigan-Oklahoma under, so I'm feeling good about at least getting one on the board here to start things off right. Right now, though, Michigan, who I considered taking all week long, I just didn't get there at the number. I saw 6.5, and I almost on principle fired, but I stayed away. It doesn't mean they're going to cover. It doesn't even mean they're going to win here. They're up 7-0. They're laying 3.5. Total's 34.5. I'd consider taking the 3.5 with Oklahoma. Mateer and company have not looked good offensively thus far. They're still 7:37 to go in the first half. But Mateer is the type of player with his dual threat ability. All he needs

0: is one good drive, one good moment, one big third down pickup, you're right back in this thing. And all of a sudden, they get into a flow state on offense. They'll be able to make some things happen. Now, they look like they're intimidated by the moment. And Mateer has not been precise with the football. But just wanted to bring that up here with 7:36 to go. They have 42 yards through the air, 45 on the ground, do the Oklahoma Sooners. Back to Kyle Field, 3:05 to go in the first half. Arizona State on a 3rd and 10. Oh, they threw it to the running back, and he just misses the sticks. He's probably 2 yards short. And that's going to bring up a 4th down now for Arizona State. A&M leads 14-10. Is Dillingham going to leave the offense on the field, or is he going to punt it back? I think he might be aggressive here. I think he thinks he's got something. Let's see what Kenny Dillingham decides to do. Nope, he's going to punt it back. Punting it back to A&M, who has a lead 14-10. We'll take you through the end of the first half action for a lot of these games when we return on Live Bet Saturday.
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1: Dustin Sweetelson coming at you from the Circa Sportsbook in downtown Las Vegas. 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Michigan up 7-0 on Oklahoma at the Big House. 6:18 to go in the first half. They just picked up, maybe they didn't pick up. The review says it was not a catch by Buchanan. But they're on the move once again, trying to go up two scores on the Oklahoma Sooners. And I think when bad things happen to Oklahoma, it puts a smile on our next guest's face. He's Mike Harge. Check him out. The Harge Knox Live Show. AM 1300 The Zone in Austin, Texas. Doing the morning show there on X at Hardball Hodge. Harge. And he joins us now on the Progressive Guest Line. Is that a thing, Mike? Are you guys the biggest Michigan fans today?
2: Oh, of course. Of course. You know, everybody always talks about, now that you're in the SEC, whenever you play other teams, do you root for Oklahoma? Do you root for Texas A&M? Hell no. That will never take place in Austin, Texas.
1: That's how it's supposed to be, by the way. The SEC, that was such a weird – it's such a weird thing that those schools do where, hey, we're out of it. We're going to root for them. Hey, Alabama owns us, but we're going to root for them when they get to the playoff. That's such a weird, weird thing that only they do. No other league does that all the time. However, it's SEC Big Ten today. So I want to get your thoughts on this. Last year was a 14-7 game, Texas against Ohio State. Right now we're looking at Texas as a favorite of 1.5 points. Totals move from 47.5 up to 50, which means the market believes this is going to be higher scoring than a year ago. How different is Texas last year compared to this year?
2: Well, I think you start with the quarterback. Arch Manning was making his first career real start as the head of the spear. He goes into Columbus, 100,000 fans that were screaming at him every single play. He was going through some things and he didn't look sharp. Well, fast forward, you saw what he did at the end of the season last year in the last 8 games. I think he was 14 touchdowns to 2 interceptions, played exceptional football, and that was the Arch Manning that everybody thought you were going to see. Then you look at what the running game looked like last year. Texas actually ran the ball really well against Ohio State last year, but they just couldn't punch it in, and that's the biggest question mark today going into this. Steve Sarkisian and this Texas offense has to put points on the board when they're inside that red zone. Everybody talks about the way that they controlled Jeremiah Smith, and they did. He didn't get off against them at all in either of their 2 meetings. But the truth of the matter is they won both games. So at the end of the day, would you rather Jeremiah Smith have a great day and you win, or y'all control him and you lose? I think they want to take the win and let him have a big day, but this is a different ball club. And you can say the same for Ohio State. Ohio State had all those first round draft picks that went on that defense. They've got a new look defense. They got a new look offense with Arthur Smith as the play caller, but it's going to have Ryan Day's fingerprints all over it. And then of course, Texas bringing in Will Muschamp, the king of power, if you will. And that's what this is all about. It's going to be strength against strength, best player against best player. And so both of these teams are coming in with a new agenda, but everybody wants to win.
1: Mike Harge is our guest. AM 1300, The Zone down in Austin, Texas at Hardball Harge on X. You mentioned Sark. And I got to tell you, I'm not the biggest Steve Sarkisian guy. Feels like he always has a lot of toys to play with and doesn't do his best with them. However, I think this roster, Mike, might be Sark-proof. It might be so good and so deep on both sides that they should be able to take care of business. If I were to tell you I like Texas today, but I'm hesitant to bet because of Steve Sarkisian, how do you feel about that criticism?
2: I think it's fair. I mean, there's a lot more into it than just Sark, too, though. But what I will say is this. I think Sark is coming in this year. Not saying he didn't have an edge before. I think he has got the biggest edge. If you go back and start looking at the offseason, and he was very vocal about a lot of different things this year, which was uncharacteristic of Sark. Well, he feels like the toys that he has, I think he's upgraded in every single position that he went out and got. The defensive linebacker, Raheem Biles. You got Bo Masco, who had a great game against Ohio State last year when he was with Rutgers. And then, of course, the running backs and Cam Coleman, the Ferrari, if you will, of this transfer portal class. I think he's in a place where he feels very comfortable, and he lets Arch be Arch. That's what he's been talking about the entire time. Arch is deadly with his legs, and I think that will play a factor in today's ball game. And you said it. I think he has enough athletes that it's Sark-proof, if you will, for him to go out there and have a great game.
1: How's it play out today in Austin, Texas, with the Buckeyes in town? I'm sure their alumni are all over the place. They're not really a humble group to deal with. Longhorns are the favorite, -1.5, total up to 50.5. What's the prediction for the game, Mike?
2: Well, I'm going to give this out a little bit later because we're going to be doing a pregame show. I'm in charge of Longhorns Game Day that you can listen on the iHeartRadio app and, of course, SiriusXM. But I do want to I will give it to you. I've got Texas winning by 10, and here's why. Yes, there's going to be playmakers all over the field. But Colin Simmons said it best the other day. What makes this defense go? And he said it, Will Muschamp. I think Will Muschamp accepts the challenge. I think this team is a very mature football team, and I think that they go in and they play well. The home crowd is going to be involved in it. Everybody's going to be hydrated. I told everybody to make sure they hydrate because it's still kind of hot here. It's going to be 100 degrees at kickoff at 6:30 Central Time. So, but I got Texas winning by 10. I just think that they're a better football team overall this year.
1: Mike, that was a tremendous spot. We'll be listening later on today, previewing the Longhorns and the Buckeyes at Darryl Royal Stadium. Thanks so much, Mike. Appreciate the time and enjoy the game today.
2: Oh, you know I will. I appreciate you having me.
1: Great stuff. Mike Harge, the Harge Knox Live, life, AM 1300 The Zone in Austin, Texas, at Hardball Harge on X. While we were talking to Mike, Oklahoma State, Oregon got underway. 3-and-out for the Ducks and the Pokes. Thanks to a Drew Mestemaker 75-yard run, they got down to the goal line. He was pushed out at the goal line, and they just came up short on third down. That brings up a fourth and goal in Stillwater for Oklahoma State. What does Eric Morris do here? Because the Ducks defense has bowed their neck when it matters. Does he go for the field goal, take the 3 points in the lead? Or do you have a little gusto here and go for the score and the touchdown? They're going to kick it. They're going to take a lead here. In a game that closed where, with Oregon action coming in the market, by the way, this one went from 22.5 up to 24.5. And now Oklahoma State strikes first, but that's a scripted drive, guys. Remember this. This is how this works. You give them your best shot. Oregon was not ready for a Mestemaker run. He's not known for his legs. They're showing the replay here. But for this quarterback to get free and to make a run like that, it means the Ducks sold out for the run. They did. Mestemaker kept it on the zone read. And you know what? That was the play all along. That was in their back pocket. Mestemaker faking the handoff and then taking it down the left side. They knew Oregon would bite and just not think that Mestemaker is going to run. He is not known for being a dual threat at all. 3-0. The Pokes lead the Ducks right now down in Stillwater. Looking at your updated number, it's Oregon -20.5, 56.5. We saw a sleepy, slow start last week for Oregon against Boise. Sleepy is the word. This game is starting early on that mental clock for the Ducks in Central Time Zone. I'm going to wait. If I can get a good number around 14.5 on Oregon, I'll lay that if they get off to a slow start once again. At 20.5, not enough off of the original number for me to do anything. 56.5 is the total. I don't hate the idea of the under in this game, but I'm staying away right now. As that was happening, Michigan kicked a field goal. They're up 10-0. Oklahoma with a 2-minute drill coming up here. As they have the ball, 2nd-and-11, working from their own 24-yard line, and John Mateer and company trying to get their first score of the game, this number is completely flipped. It was 5.5 all week with Oklahoma favored. It's now 5.5 with Michigan favored, up by 10. 33.5 is your in-game total. That was a popular bet by a lot of people, the under in the game. I'm on the under in the game. I regret not taking Michigan. Thought about it all week long, but it's Sometimes you have to wonder if what you saw was real and it's going to happen over and over again from week one against Western Michigan for the Wolverines. I just

0: I was a little concerned. And it's not like they've looked amazing. It's just Bryce Underwood's legs have been an X factor. He's 7 of 13 through the air for 96 yards. He has 52 rushing on the ground, including a touchdown, 38 yards for his long, which was that touchdown run by him. And after that, no one else has really done much for Michigan here. J.J. Buchanan has 2 catches for 48 yards. Their next receiver is their running back, Savion Hitter, who has 3 for 41 through the air. Mateer is just 5 for 13 for Oklahoma, 42 yards passing thus far. This drive will be big because Oklahoma needs to walk away with something. You can't get shut out in the first half. You need to get a little bit of confidence here because remember, Michigan will get the ball to begin the second half. Oklahoma needs at least 3. We're at the 2-minute warning at the Big House. When we return, we go through this critical drive. SEC versus Big Ten in Ann Arbor and more. That's coming up next on Live Bet Saturday.
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8: 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I love betting player props in the NFL. The first thing I look at is previous results from positional players against each defense. Example, Team A has struggled containing running backs in the passing game, receptions, yards, etc. And not only against the primary option for the opposing team, but the secondary option as well. And that's where it gets juicy for me. A receptions prop might be 1.5, yards could be as low as 9.5, and I'm all in at that point. 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
11: 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But in terms of the ACC, I still have a lot of respect for having to go into Death Valley and play Clemson. I know that it's not on paper the juggernaut sort of teams that Dabo Sweeney had when he was winning national championships, and I definitely have questions about their quarterback situation, but Clemson is still one of the more talented teams in the ACC, and Death Valley is an incredibly tough place to play. And when Miami comes to town, I know that that building is going to be absolutely rocking. 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So they need to avoid being their own worst enemy.
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0: Oh, baby, the big boys came out to play. Welcome back into Live Bet Saturday on VSiN, the sports betting network. I'm Dustin Sweetelson. We're coming up on the closing few minutes of the first half of several games here in the early window of action in week two. We've got the second half underway in a few as well as Army on top of South Florida. They don't do anything on their first drive in the second half. They lead 14-7, and here are the Bulls with a second crack at it, or their first crack at it offensively in the second half. They just got tackled for a loss, though, on a play. So we'll see what happens at Mikey Stadium between those two teams. Right now in the betting market, we are looking at Army and the Black Knights laying 7.5, up by 7, totals 41 and a hook. In Stillwater, Oklahoma, the Pokes strike first, 3-0 on Oregon. They just got the ball back as well. They take over. They're in their own territory as Mestemaker with a nice pickup using his legs once again, following a 75-yard that set up a opening drive field goal for the Cowboys. And all of a sudden, Oklahoma State's right around midfield at their own 46-yard line. We go back to the big house, though, where that is the big story. Michigan leads Oklahoma 10-0. There's 26 seconds to go in the first half, and the Sooners are right around midfield. Metier and company on the move. They need a field goal here to get on the board because Michigan will start the second half with the football, and their offense has started to get in sync as the game has progressed. 3rd and 7, though, for Oklahoma, at they are working at their own 49-yard line. Looks like they're considering this two-down territory as Metier tried to run it and went down for a loss. That is going to be a sack for Michigan. And I do believe Oklahoma is going to just punt this thing away with 15 seconds to go in the first half. So Michigan laying a big number in Ann Arbor. Ooh, baby, I feel bad for anyone who just laid it, reacting to what they saw in week one. And here comes Oklahoma State. And if we're going to react to what we saw in week one, all of us who picked the Oregon Ducks to win the national title, it may be going up in flames right in front of our eyes. Oklahoma State is threatening in the red zone once again. This is something you have to remember, and Tim Murray does such a great job of highlighting this on the Tailgate Show and on VSiN Primetime during the week, the sandwich spots in college football. They are very, very real. This is a situation where you have to understand, Oklahoma State looked terrible against Tulsa. There is an element where they got caught looking ahead to this game with Oregon. There is an element where Michigan got caught looking ahead to Oklahoma, and that's why they didn't pull away from Western Michigan in week one. I know people have real trouble grasping this, but the human beings involved in these games, sometimes they get a little overconfident in their abilities of just showing up, lining up, and beating inferior opponents. Now, for Oregon, I don't think they were overlooking Boise State, so I'll come back the other way. I think Boise might be on an upset watch today against Memphis, with the Tigers coming to play on the Smurf turf because they got so up for Oregon last week. And based on what I've seen from Oregon, Oregon may not be that good. I'm not sure we should take away that Boise was awesome with the way they hung with the Ducks. Maybe the Ducks are very disappointing right now as well. We'll do more on that game coming up in about 45 minutes. Mike Prater, Boise State football post-game show host, will join us from Boise and get his thoughts on Spencer Danielson and company, where a Group 6 college football playoff spot could be on the line between Boise State and Memphis later on today. Oklahoma punted it back to Michigan. Michigan is lining up in a kneel-down formation. We're going to go into the maybe not. They tried a little trickery, tried a little handoff. It's going to be stopped for just a minimal game, but we're going to go to the locker rooms 10-0. And as I'm saying all those nice things about Oklahoma State, it looks like, is that Uiagalelei? Is that a defensive lineman scoring a touchdown? Oregon just created a turnover and ran it back the other way. So here come the Ducks. That is, I got to see how this went down. No, it was not him who ran it back. What just happened? Seriously. Halftime in Ann Arbor, 10-0 Michigan over Oklahoma. We're looking at Michigan as a 5.5-point favorite. 30.5 is the total. I'll get to the second half line here in just a second. But I need to see how this score happened for the Ducks. Mestemaker in the pocket, he's hit. it's tipped off a receiver and a linebacker came down with it and took it all the way to the house. That was like a 95-yard run the other way by Oregon. And all of a sudden, they're back out in front.

screwed with these things because they move the goalposts on us. Let me see. Oregon and Oklahoma State. Where is that game? I got so many games to scroll through. How would that not be one of the top games? Let's see. Nope. Can't bet player props in game. Can't do that, at least out here in Vegas, maybe where you are. Mestemaker throwing attempts is something I consider as they're now trailing, and I don't think they're going to be able to run the ball. Outside of the Mestemaker 75-yard run, I don't think we're going to see a lot of big gains on the ground from Oklahoma State against this Oregon front. Dante Moore's 0-for-2 in this game through the air. That's crazy. We have not seen him with the football very much. I think it was just one drive for Oregon, but their defense just scored, and now in the market, we are looking at Oregon as a favorite in this one. Back up to 23.5. Total's 56.5. I would still consider the under, but I don't like it enough to bet it right now. Other updates for you. Let's get a halftime line for Michigan and Oklahoma. As I mentioned, Wolverines up 10-0. They're laying 5.5 in the game. And I guess, let's see. Halftime number is 4.5 with Oklahoma laying it. Total for the second half is 20.5. I would actually lean over, but I don't love it. I don't love it. I would either take Oklahoma. I think I would take Oklahoma second half minus 4.5. They've got to get on the board. They've got to get right. And Brett Venables, this is what he does. He's a defensive coach. And the great defensive-minded head coaches, the critical thing that they do that make them special is make adjustments. And I anticipate adjustments coming from Boomer Sooner. They're going to need to do it on the first drive. They can't let Michigan just march down the field and score, because then all of a sudden you're in quicksand and this thing can get out of hand pretty quickly here. But as this game's gone on, you got to give Michigan a lot of credit offensively. They scored a touchdown on their second drive of the game to end out the first quarter. They got a field goal their second drive into the second quarter, and now we'll see what they can do when they get the ball back to start the third quarter as well. Back to College Station. Kyle Field, we go. We're at halftime between Texas A&M and Arizona State. This is a game where I'm on the under. It's going to be pretty dicey towards the end. A&M leads 17-10. Numbers 51.5. We went under 50.5. A&M is laying 13.5, which feels kind of lofty. If I'm just looking at how this game has been playing out, I think Arizona State's very live. We're only 1 point off the closing number, but it's a key number, right? Closing number was 14.5. It's 13.5. I would still take the 13.5 with Arizona State. I think we are looking at a 7-10 point game, but I also don't think it's crazy to think that Arizona State could pull off the upset here. I've been very impressed by their offense. Cutter Bowley, I didn't really have a good read on coming into the season. Transfer from Kentucky, where you'd think if he was worth anything, the new head coach at Kentucky, Will Stein, who, you know, Oregon connection with Kenny Dillingham here, you think Will Stein would have wanted to keep him. Instead, he brings in Kenny Minchie. Cutter Bowley goes to Kenny Dillingham. 6 degrees of separation of Oregon offensive coordinators. And by the way, the new offensive coordinator for Oregon, Drew Merringer, they promoted from within. And that might have been a mistake based on what I've seen through four and a half quarters of action for the Ducks offense so far. We'll see how it shakes out the rest of the year, but not exactly inspiring stuff from that group there. But on Cutter Bowley and company, I've been very impressed by this offense. I think they've looked very crisp. This is a very tough environment to go and just operate a functional offense. They've done that. And thus far in the game, we're looking at Bowley is 13 of 19, 131 yards through the air, one touchdown. Kyson Brown ran the ball 8 times for 54 yards. On the other end, it's Marcel Reed, 10 of 16, 76 yards through the air and a touchdown. Reuben Owens scored a touchdown for Texas A&M on the ground. And Isaiah Horton, the transfer from Miami and Alabama, with a touchdown through the air. Terry Bussey has 3 catches for 37 yards to lead them. The leading receiver in the game, though, is Reed Harris. He has 7 for 108. The big 6'5" transfer coming in from Boston College. He's like, hey, guys, look what I can do when I have a quarterback who can actually throw me the football. Isn't that wild? Imagine I had someone to throw me the football my entire career at BC. Imagine the numbers I could be putting up here. And speaking of numbers, if you like numbers, our VSiN.com Opta AI player prop projections for the NFL season,
they're a must-have. You get that by becoming a VSiN Pro right now. I use it in my handicapping every week. I look for opportunities on guys where our Opta AI says it likes them going over their number. You can check it out. You can sort it by edge. You can sort it by the number. You can sort it by whichever...

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0: Live Bet Saturday rolls on from the Circa Sportsbook in downtown Las Vegas. I'm Dustin Sweetelson, taking you through the early window of action here. As we've got some drama, man. Halftime in Ann Arbor, Michigan leads Oklahoma 10-0.

That is an interesting development, as Bryce Underwood has looked very good running the football today against this Oklahoma front, and John Mateer and the offense for the Sooners have really done nothing in this game thus far. Third quarter about to get started at Kyle Field. A&M leads Arizona State 17-10. The Sun Devils have hung with them, though, every step of the way in the first half. 13.5 is the current number. Just 1 point off where we closed. A&M was laying 14.5. It's now 13.5. Total 1 point difference as well. Closed at 50.5. It's now 51.5. Let's see how these defenses turn it up, because I thought the offenses, despite it being just 17-10, were pretty impressive moving the football in the first half. Speaking of moving the football, South Florida got on the board. They have tied things up with Army at Mikey Stadium. 14 all, 6:46 to go in the third quarter. And Army with the football in their own territory facing a 3rd and 4. If you're Army, these are always like nervous situations because you're not a very reliable throwing the football team. They run it with their senior Cale Helms, and he stopped. He might have only gotten a yard here. That means the punting unit's going to come out for Army. We don't love that. That's not a long sustained drive. That's part of the reason why we backed Army here, thinking that they could get a lead. They can kind of sit on the ball, park the bus, to borrow something from the World Cup. And unfortunately, Army has not looked as crisp as you would imagine here in week two. Marcel Reed, did he just throw an interception? He did. Oh, that is a bad pick by the Aggies to open up the second half. Arizona State gets the turnover, and they are going to have very good field position here. Marcel Reed just telegraphing a pass, and this is something to watch with Reed early in the year. Really like the way he developed a season ago, taking over full-time after Connor Wegman left for Houston. But that was with offensive coordinator Colin Klein, who's had a great track record of working with dual-threat quarterbacks and getting the most out of them in his time as a quarterback coach here and coordinator. He doesn't have his coordinator anymore. They're moving over to a new offense, and Marcel Reed just threw a really dumb interception. Right now, numbers down to 10.5. A&M's laying it. 51.5 is your in-game total, as that is a huge pickup over the middle by the Sun Devils. They are cooking right now. This offense with Cutter Bowley is very efficient and unintimidated by the moment. Huge hookup on a slant. Was that the tight end? I don't even know who that is. Kamari Anderson with the catch there. He is a senior tight end, transfer from Kentucky. So him and Cutter Bowley going all the way back to Lexington together, and they have Arizona State on the edge of making a big-time play here at Kyle Field. 17-10 is the score, just underway in the third quarter, and the Aggies lead the Sun Devils. Really impressed by the way Kenny Dillingham and company have answered here. Felt like they might have been flying under the radar post-Sam Levitt, post-Jordan Tyson, people doubting that they can put this together again as if they weren't a Big 12 champion just a couple seasons ago. Dillingham knows how to dial up an offense right now, and he has this offense looking very, very good on the road in a hostile environment. Boldly 15-21, 140 yards through the air and a touchdown. Let's see what they do on this drive, though. And speaking of drives, Oklahoma State, their drive stalls. They're going to have to punt it back to Oregon, leading 7-3. Does the Oregon offense get things going here? Because thus far, they haven't done a thing. Dante Moore 0-for-2 through the air. Their lone touchdown leading 7-3 was because of a pick six going back the other way by Devin Jackson, 96 yards. We'll get another look at the Ducks offense with 2:40 to go in the first quarter. Now, for those of you that bet on Kansas State to cover in the first half, my apologies here for bringing up some sore subjects. But right before the end of the half, I don't know if people saw this, just want to bring it to light. Avery Johnson threw a pick on the last play of the first half against Washington State. No time remaining. So it was 17-0. Wazoo ran it back the other way. They get the PAT. It's 17-7. I believe my numbers had it as Kansas State first half minus 10.5. So they do not cover the 10.5 because Avery Johnson threw an interception in the first half. I want to shout out to Tim Murray. I went on with him on the VSiN College Football Betting Podcast in the preseason to preview the Heisman Trophy that both he and I love betting on that market. I said I was going to do it with Avery Johnson again this year and bet him, but I knew it wasn't going to win. I got like 125-1. I put a very small bet on him. This is why this guy's let me down every single year. I shouldn't have done it. I did it for a little. I regret doing it, but hey, this is what I deserve.

this is what I deserve. He's never going to win the Heisman Trophy. But on principle, I just bet it. Just in case I was right the first 2 years, it happened the third year, okay? Leave me alone, people. What can I say? I'm Dustin Sweetelson. You can find me on X, at Dustin Sweetelson. Tweet the show, at VSiN Live. What are we sweating right now? But more importantly, what do we like in the later window of action as it is an awesome week 2 card in college football? Arizona State's trying to pull off the upset at Texas A&M, the 10th ranked team in the country. 17-10, Aggies with the lead. First and 10 coming up here for the Sun Devils. They are working from the Aggies' 23-yard line. A lot of smart throws near the line of scrimmage on the outside by Arizona State. However, A&M had that one completely sniffed out. That's about a 2-yard gain for Omarion Miller, and that'll bring up a second and about 8 coming up here for Arizona State. That is it in terms of the action there. We'll keep you updated on that game as we get a look at Dante Moore for another drive here, a second crack at it offensively. The offense for Oregon eventually got going against Boise last week. It just took them a long time. Can they get in sync here? It doesn't look like they're going to be. Dante Moore just overthrew a receiver to the left. That was Evan Stewart, probably his number one guy returning from injury a year ago. I still like Dakarian Moore. I like some of the other guys in the fold. The UAB transfer Hooks can make a big impact as well, but that is the third pass by Dante Moore, and he has no completions in this game. I know it's early. I know it's only 3 passes, but you're Oregon, man. I understand you're in Stillwater. You're on the road. It's an early start time, but this all is not inspiring for someone in the VSiN College Football Betting Guide who picked them to win the national championship this year. I mean, let's be fair. If you go back and look, like, let's pull up the Indiana schedule from a year ago, because I think people forget beginning of the season for them. I believe it was Old Dominion. Yeah, they beat Old Dominion by 14. So that thing built as the year went on for Indiana. I'm not going to say it's not going to happen for Oregon, but I'm also not going to say I feel totally confident with it. Army just got the football back from South Florida on a punt. They're going to have pretty good field position. This drive starting from their own 46-yard line, 3:21 to go in the third. We're tied up at 14s between Army and South Florida. The Black Knights now laying 3.5, totals 43.5 in that game currently. Back to West Lafayette we go. Wake Forest, who has scored on all 4 of their offensive possessions today, they lead the Boilermakers 20-13, 4:43 to go in the third quarter, and they have the football. Facing a 1st-and-10 right now, up by a touchdown, laying 7.5 in-game. Your in-game total is 50.5 as well, under the guidance of quarterback Gio Lopez. A couple different stops in his career, South Alabama, then North Carolina. This is a good fit for him, playing for Jake Dickert and company in Winston-Salem. It's now 2nd-and-5, thanks to a 5-yard pickup by the Demon Deacons, as they are on the move against Purdue. Wouldn't do anything in that game as of right now. But if somehow Purdue is going to get a stop and this number shortens up where Wake Forest maybe allows a touchdown or a field goal, if I could get something under a touchdown on Wake, I don't hate that right now. Sometimes when you're live betting, we get so caught up in getting a better number than the closing number. Sometimes those won't exist. And unfortunately right now, it doesn't look like I'm ever going to get anything on Wake Forest because Gio Lopez just used his legs to flip the field. They're in plus territory. They're on the other side of the 50 right now. On 2nd-and-5, Lopez called his own number, ran right up the middle, and that is a big gain. He's right at the 50-yard line, so right at midfield for Wake Forest and company. They're still laying 7.5. Total is 50.5. I'm not willing to lay more than a touchdown right now, but I do like Wake Forest to finish the job as the game goes on and on and on. Other updates for you. In case you missed it, we're 10-0 at halftime. Michigan and Oklahoma, the Wolverines with the lead. They're laying 6.5. Total's 30.5. I'd only look at the Sooners catching 6.5, but I wouldn't bet it just now. Let's see what Michigan does on their opening drive. They get the first crack at it offensively to begin the third quarter. And if Michigan scores on that, you can get a better number on Oklahoma. Like if it's a field goal, you could get north of a touchdown in Oklahoma. I would much prefer to wait for that, even though it'd be another score and, you know, another possession for Oklahoma to overcome. But the reality is it's still a 2-score game at that point, right? Either way, you're going to have to score a touchdown here if you are Oklahoma, and why not need to score 2? Hey, there's no tailgate without great beef. 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

0: 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See the site for more details. About to start the second half at the Big House. As I mentioned, 10-0 Michigan with the lead over Oklahoma. We've got Army working on a 1st and 10 with a nice pickup to cross midfield. That is a 1st down and then some. They're cooking at the South Florida 41-yard line in a tie ball game, 3:12 to go. We need a Michigan touchdown, and we need a stop. And we need South Florida not to see the football again in that one for a very long time. Other updates for you. App State is all over East Carolina, 24-10. Mountaineers laying 7.5 on the road right now. They were 6.5-point dogs at close. 61.5 is your current in-game number there. Wake Forest, the drive stalled, forced a punt. Great punt down to the 2-yard line of Purdue. That's where the Boilermakers will take over, trailing Wake Forest, 20-13, 2:43 to go. Wake Forest is laying 6.5. I'll take a little bit of that right now. I'm going to live bet Wake Forest under a touchdown. We'll look for more live betting opportunities when we return on Live Bet Saturday.
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0: 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Dustin Sweetelson here, you there. Appreciate you making us a part of your day. However you may be tuning in, SiriusXM channel 189, YouTube TV, the VSiN Watch app, and radio affiliates across the United States, of God Bless America.

Still to come on the program, 15 minutes now, we go to Boise. We will preview Memphis and Boise State in a group of six battle that could have playoff implications in college football. More on that, though, later on in the show. Looking for some in-game opportunities here, and I never got my bet down on Wake Forest. Let's see if I can find it. Why is that not showing up here? Can I still get my 6.5? I got my minus 6.5. Let's see. Let's get it in. Come on. Oh, my God. My account is not verified because of my location. This is, like, the most annoying thing about live betting is, like, you haven't moved. I placed bets earlier today when I was in the studio, and now it's telling me I have to redo my location. So, of course, when I do that, you know the number is going to move north of a touchdown, but I'm laying 6.5 with Wake. I think they're going to finish the job here. I think they're going to take care of business. And, of course, now I'm paying minus 152 juice. Well, on principle, I'm just going to bet it. I hate that I'm laying minus 152 juice. It was like minus 116 when I first looked at it. But here we go. We're on minus 6.5 on the Demon Deacons on the road at Purdue off of that spot here with Purdue backed up, 2nd and 18 coming for the Boilermakers from their own territory. Don't look now, but Oklahoma State just took the lead back from the Ducks. 9-7, that is a touchdown by the Pokes. PAT about to happen as well as Oregon State. Man, how bad did they look against Tulsa? Now they come back against the Ducks? Is this more Oklahoma State was looking ahead to this battle a week ago at Tulsa? Or is this more what the Ducks were looking like last week against Boise, carrying over to this matchup with a team that got pushed around by Tulsa last week? No offense to Tulsa. I don't want Sylvester Stallone to come after me. But this is a horse of a different color. What are we doing here, Ducks? This is a national champion contender. Dante Moore hasn't done anything. Dante Moore didn't go into the NFL last year. He made the right call. He was not ready. Here's the thing. I don't know if he's ready this year. So far through a game plus, I don't know if Dante Moore is going to the NFL next year. I believe this is his fourth year because he redshirted 1 year at Oregon. So I think he would get a fifth year if he wanted to. Dante Moore may be back at Oregon next year, the way things are starting out. Oklahoma State with the lead, 10-7. Right now in the betting market, just looking at the updated number here, we have got Oregon laying 10.5, total of 56.5. I'd like to take an discounted duck number at some point, but I am not very inspired by what I'm seeing thus far from Oregon here. Uh-oh, don't look now. Purdue, they are right at midfield. That's about a 20-yard hookup over the middle to Magwood, and the Boilermakers might be cooking here down to Wake Forest at home. So right as we got that bet down on the Demon Deacs, we could be in a bit of trouble here, as that was Purdue getting right down to the 45-ish yard line, I want to say, right around the 45-yard line. We are at the end of the third quarter. Wake Forest leads 20-13. Demon Deacs are laying 7.5. Total is 47 and a hook right now. Oklahoma has the football deep in their own territory, working from their own 13-yard line. They trail Michigan 10-0. Can this offense get anything going? Nope, that's going to be a run to the left for a loss. The problem for the Sooners is they're going to have to open it up, and they're going to need to get some passes completed so that Michigan will take the passing attack seriously. Then the off-script stuff from Mateer can come, because Mateer has not been accurate so far in this game. And right now, they know, Michigan, that Oklahoma wants to just run the football because he just looks a little bit off. 3rd and 8 coming. What do they dial up here? It looks like A&M just dialed up something against Arizona State, because Isaiah Horton has his 2nd touchdown of the game. 13-yard touchdown by Horton as Mateer goes over the middle, finds a tight end for a 1st down at the big house. That is a huge hookup and gets them out of their own territory. But back to A&M we go. Horton with a crazy circus catch, and he got a foot in. That is a tremendous catch by the Alabama and Miami transfer, and a huge play for Texas A&M to go up here. Multiple scores against Arizona State. Looking at the in-game number, A&M laying 9.5, total 53.5. We await for the PAT, and it looks like it's good. 24-13, Aggies with the lead over the Sun Devils. This under is going to die, man. It's always the bets that I add late that never happen.

If I bet it early in the week, 50-50. If I bet it later in the week after I've thought about it a lot, whatever I've thought about for too long, there's a reason I thought about it for a long time, and I should just stay away. I added this one last night. I did like the under. It's not dead, but I don't like that Arizona State's throwing from behind because I like the way their offenses look throwing from behind. I want them to slow it down and run it a little bit more. We'll see what they do, but 24-13, that's the score. A&M with the lead, and they are currently laying 9.5 points. 53.5 is the total. I kind of like laying it. I don't know. I'm not going to touch that game. That is a tough one to call. I've earned a lot of, or Kenny Dillingham's earned a lot of respect for me. I think he's a really, really sharp coach, and I think people question him staying there, and I don't think they should question as if he wasn't good enough for another job. I think he chose to stay with the Sun Devils here because he believes in what he's building, and he believes in doing it his way. Back to the big house we go, Oklahoma. At their own 37-yard line, trailing Michigan 10-0, they are on the move. Can they make something happen and find some points on this drive? Nice little end-around. I like that play call there from the Sooners as Ben Arbuckle's offense needs to find something here on this drive in the second half. That's a hold, though. That's coming back. See, this is not good for the Sooners. A team that I bet to win the SEC at 9.5-1. Look, I get it. It's a tough place to play. Western Michigan looked pretty good in Ann Arbor a week ago. You'd expect Oklahoma to have a little bit more juice. The issue's been Mateer, and I am a Mateer truther, so I got to eat some crow on that one. I know you guys aren't used to all of us admitting when we're wrong about things all the time. I'll admit it. I thought Mateer was going to come out dialed in for this one and have a Heisman moment. Not happening, man. He has been so inaccurate. And I don't even think the box score does it justice. I think he's actually looked worse because he's missing guys that are open, missing high, consistently, just almost too fired up. However, that's a nice pass, and that's going to be a first down. Little hitch route, and the slot receiver goes and picks up the first down. So you like to see that from Oklahoma here. They're currently on the move. They're right around midfield. They need a touchdown. The field goal can come later. You want to play for overtime? You want to do that? Rely on your defense? Understand it. You got to score a touchdown. You got to get 7. The confidence that brings to the offense going forward the rest of the way. And that should be the vibe now for the Oregon offense as well, as Dante Moore just threw it to his running back in the flats, and it went off his fingertips. I don't know how Davison doesn't haul that in, but that the Ducks are not in sync. The Ducks are not flying together. Gordon Bombay, can someone call him in to come in for Dan Lanning? Because this national title contender, it looks clunky. Dante Moore on third down just ran it, and he was stopped. There's a flag on the plane. I think the flag is on Oregon. What is wrong with this team? This team is loaded, and they look like they don't even have a plan for their opponents first 2 weeks of the season. If Dan Lanning's thought is I'm saving my best for the Big Ten, brother, you better go pull your best right now, because when you get to the Big Ten, you might be irrelevant in the national title picture. Like, what are we doing here? My goodness, 2:08 to go. It's 10-7 Oklahoma State. Dan Lanning's talking to the ref. What's the call on this play? Well, it must have been on Oregon because it's a 4th-and-4 now. I believe they declined the penalty, the pokes, and now Oregon's punting it away. Does Mestemaker have a 2-minute drive up his back pocket? Can he pull something out here? Because could you imagine Oklahoma State going into the locker rooms up 17-7 on the Ducks, number 6 team in the country? I can't emphasize this enough. Oklahoma State lost at Tulsa last week. Outright. Big favorite in that spot. They also lost at Tulsa against Tulsa the year before. That was the game that got Mike Gundy fired. So maybe Tulsa just has their number. But man, Oregon's got to look better than this. Eric Morris is ready to go, man. He's ready to rock and roll, and he has a chance to put Dan Lanning on his heels in week 2 here. Update in Mikey Stadium. Looks like South Florida with a huge pickup. Nice offensive play, and Army leads by 3. South Florida is driving. Oklahoma's on the board! Boomer, Sooner, Mateer and company drive downfield. They find pay dirt. All of a sudden, this game got super juicy at the big house. That is a touchdown pass of about 25 yards, it looks like. A nice read, good touch on the ball. That is huge. By the way, the wide receiver had nobody near him. That is a blown coverage.

0: by a safety who went the wrong way or something because nobody was near him. Matiras had too much zip on the ball, missing high. That time puts it right on the money, and Mackenzie Alain scores the first Sooner touchdown today. What's going to happen between Boise and Memphis? Are the Broncos scared of the Tigers at all in any way? We go to Idaho next on Live Bet Saturday.
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0: We got a shootout at Kyle Field. Welcome back in to Live Bet Saturday. I'm Dustin Sweetelson on VSiN, the sports betting network. Early window action. We've reached the fourth quarter in several matchups right now. Still in the third, though, at Kyle Field. And Arizona State just responded.

to Texas A&M's latest touchdown. It was Reed Harris, 58 yards from Cutter Bowley. It's a 24-20 game. Aggies with the lead over the Sun Devils right now. And by the way, we should just highlight what Reed Harris, the transfer from Boston College, is doing. 8 catches, 166, 2 touchdowns in this game. It's funny. Sometimes we get a little caught up in the talking points of, well, you know, Kenny Dillingham just lost Sam Levitt and Jordan Tyson. How is he going to figure out how to create another version of that? He did. It's Cutter Bowley from Kentucky. It is this freaking kid, Harris, from Boston College, who's just been all over the field today for the Arizona State Sun Devils. Looking at the betting market right now, getting an adjusted number, if I can find it, 7.5. A&M is down to laying 7.5. They were 14.5-point favorites at close. This total up to 58.5. Our under is D-E-D dead. No shot, baby. These offenses are going back and forth. We've been entertained. I hate losing money, but if you're going to do it, let's do it epically. Like, let's get 60 points in this game. Let's get 70 points in this game. Absolute decimate the number. Don't let us just have like 53 in this game or something like that. We want to go way over. We have got a second quarter drive coming up here for Oklahoma State. They are on the edge of Oregon's goal line. That is a run on 2nd and 2. I think that picks up the first down, so that'll move the chains. That'll bring up a first and goal from around the 6 for Oklahoma State. Oregon stinks, man. Oregon's terrible. What is going on? We can't even just say that this is just slow starts. They look bad against not good opponents, at least not on their level. Boise's good, but come on. People are anticipating them pushing around Indiana and Ohio State later in the year. That's not happening. If you come out looking like this, Mestemaker and company, oh, they had to go. That was actually ruled short of the sticks. They just had to throw it on 3rd and 1. They did pick it up. Now it's going to be 1st and goal from right around the 5-6 yard line for Oklahoma State. What is this number? We are looking at a number for Oklahoma State. It's Oregon laying 3.5. Because Oklahoma State, if they score here, they're up 10-7. Oh, man, things will get real wonky. And we have Army with a pickup through the air to flip the field. 4th quarter at Mikey Stadium, and the Black Knights just threw it about 25 yards. They're up by 3. That is huge. We've laid the 3 with Army. Number was 3.5 for a lot of the week as well. You could have gotten a 3 late, though, as well at Circa. But that is a chuck by Army. That's got to be one of their bigger throws in the first 2 games of the season. Look at that. And the Black Knights with a chance to go up here. If they can score a touchdown, oh, man, and use up a lot of clock. There's still 8 minutes to go. They're going to use up a lot of clock here. They're laying 5.5 in-game. Total in-game is 38 and a hook, and that's a run after picking up the ball through the air, picking up the first down through the air. They are at the USF 38-yard line, and we have another Oklahoma State touchdown. That was Caleb Hawkins, the running back transfer from North Texas. He finds pay dirt. OK State's about to go up 10 on the Ducks. Number 6 in the country on the road in Stillwater. And that was a violent run by Caleb Hawkins. I'm telling you this right now. If you took the number off of Oregon and you had people watch this game and say, who's the top 10 team in the country between these two? It's not even close. Oklahoma State's out for blood right now. They look awesome. And this PAT coming after a 7-play, 67-yard drive, ending in a touchdown by the running back Hawkins. Man. Absolutely shocked at how bad Oregon has looked. I have questions about Oregon, but I had more questions about Oklahoma State coming into this game. I thought they got absolutely pummeled last week. They just did not look good. Now, I was high on Mestemaker and Morris going to Stillwater. I have Mestemaker to win the Heisman. I considered over 5.5 wins on this team. I think people who bet over 5.5 wins, they get this win today. They feel like they're cashing that ticket later in the year. Oh, man. This is a big moment here for Oklahoma State football after some of the downtimes they've been through the last few seasons. Back to the big house we go. Bryce Underwood trying to use his legs to pick up a first down, and he is going to be just short. Probably about a yard, maybe a yard and a half short. That's a 4th and 1 now, and the offense is staying on the field. Wolverines lead Oklahoma 10-7, 6:42 to go.

in the third quarter. Fourth and one coming. They go tush-push. They get it. That will move the chains, as Michigan is still in their own territory right now, but they use Underwood's legs, and his legs have been the key today. Bryce Underwood running the football, that has pretty much been the biggest offensive element in this contest between these two teams. He has 9 carries, 58 yards. He has a 38-yard touchdown run as well. Underwood through the air, 8 of 15 for 102, so nothing crazy doing there. Mateer on the other end, 12 of 21 for a 129 through the air and a touchdown. And he scored on his last drive. This is Michigan now answering. 10-7 is the score. Let's see what the Wolverines got, and let's see what the Ducks got. This is like a check-yourself drive. You're trailing 2 scores on the road in Stillwater against Oklahoma State. Dante Moore could have been, he could have been a New York Jet. Hey, you could have just went to the NFL if you wanted to lose like this embarrassingly on TV, Dante Moore. Could have just been a Jet at this point. That's not why you come back to Oregon if you're Dante Moore. But he's been part of the problem. He's not looked crisp throwing the football. So far in a couple drives, Dante Moore is 1 of 7 for 9 yards through the air. The Oregon offense, with 8:35 to go in the second, they have 35 yards of total offense. On the other end, Oklahoma State, 114 through the air, 156 on the ground, 89 on the ground from Estimaker, 67 on 10 carries from Caleb Hawkins, their running back transfer that came with them from North Texas. This is a butt-whooping right now by the Pokes. Pokes are taking care of business. Dante Moore and this Oregon offense, you got to find something here. You got to figure out what you're made of. This isn't about physical attributes. This is about between the ears. This is about the mentality now. Let's see what they do. Big drive. They're working at their own 27-yard line. The number in this game with Oregon and Oklahoma State, why is my book not showing it? Why is the search function not working? Give me a second. Got to scroll through a lot. Oregon's laying 2.5. They are the better team. They're the more talented team. They're not playing like it. Would I lay 2.5 with them right now? Normally I'd say yes. I'm concerned. I'm very concerned here. Now, I wouldn't bet Oklahoma State at such a bad number right now. This was a game that closed at 23.5, 24 at some shops. Total of 54.5. We're up to 60 in a hook. You've gotten 17 out of Oklahoma State. You'd have to think about the over still, because you should get a comeback from the Ducks. You should, I say, but that's not a guarantee. Back to Kyle Field we go. It's a 4-point game. A&M leads Arizona State 24-20. Sun Devils have the football, and they could take the lead on a touchdown here. They can make it a 1-point game on a field goal, as Cutter Bowley on third down was just, I believe, sacked by the A&M defense. Looks like Jones got to him. So they're going to punt it away, unfortunately, there for Arizona State. But they've been strong. They've hung with the Aggies here. And now they're going to punt it away in the closing minute of the third quarter. 24-20, as I mentioned, A&M leads. They're laying 7.5 total, up to 57 and a hook in that contest. In East Carolina, App State, their lead is down to 7. 24-17, Mountaineers on top of the Pirates there. App State's spread down to 4.5 as a favorite. 61.5 is the total. Looking for a comeback potentially, maybe for ECU at home. At Mikey Stadium, we have got Army in the red zone. And on a run to the right, they're going to be stopped for no gain. That brings up a 3rd and 4 with the Army Black Knights leading 17-14. Army laying 6.5. Total is 38 and a hook in that contest. Feels like a drive where Army's going to settle for a field goal, which that's tough, man, if they do, because 5:53 to go on the clock. I almost think South Florida's better built for a 2-minute drill. Less thinking, rely on athleticism, quick plays at the line of scrimmage. And by the way, Dante Moore just missed the receiver. But he had a man right on him on 3rd and 10. I don't even know what that read was from Dante Moore. They're about to punt it back to Oklahoma State down by 10. Oklahoma State's probably going to score. Army with a first down pickup. And they are just shy of the goal line. Are they in? They're in. That is another touchdown by Army. That is huge for the Black Knights there. Golden Knights named after them. Didn't choose the same name for some reason. But Army is about to go up 10 on South Florida. Massive for those of us who laid the 3. Oregon set to punt it away 17-7. They lead Oklahoma State in Stillwater. And there's 6:10 to go in the first half. Mestemaker and company have been moving the football. Do they have another scoring drive up there?

0: their sleeve? That is the question here. As Oregon's on their heels, Ducks down to a 1.5-point favorite. 58.5 is your in-game total. What do the Pokes do on this drive? How does the fourth quarter look at Kyle Field with A&F 24-20 on Arizona State? And we still have to go through the end of the third quarter with Michigan up by 3 on Oklahoma.
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Nelson, broadcasting from the Circa Sportsbook in downtown Las Vegas. Michigan forced to punt it back to Oklahoma. Final 92 seconds of the third quarter there. Wolverines lead 10-7. A&M just added another touchdown. They're about to go

0: up 11 pending a PAT against Arizona State. As Michigan, by the way, Downs' special teams have been phenomenal. Oklahoma's going to have to go 99 yards if they want to score a touchdown. And then Oklahoma State leading Oregon right now, 17-13. Did the Ducks just score a defensive touchdown? I believe that's what just happened here. 17-13 is the score. I'll get you updated on that in just a moment. To help us talk about a game later today, and one of these teams did play the Ducks last week, we're going out to the Progressive guest line, welcoming in Mike Prater, Boise State football postgame show, also hosts Monday through Friday, Prater in the Ballgame, 95.3 The Ticket in Boise, and Mike F. Prater on X is where you can find him on social media. So, Mike, we're looking at the score right now. Oregon trails Oklahoma State 17-13. Last week, Boise State took him to the brink. Ducks needed a big comeback in the second half. They won 34-27. Originally, I think most people were power rating Boise pretty high coming off of that. Do you have any concerns about how high everyone is on Boise this week after seeing how bad the Ducks have looked against Oklahoma State so far?
1: Yeah, I'm not sure about the concern part, but there's definitely some curiosities going off there. And I'm sitting here watching that game as I head to the stadium thinking, how the hell is this game going to impact the Boise State-Memphis game? But it really truly does. So, yeah, the shine off on what Boise State did? Or maybe the better question is Oregon a bad starting team and a better second half team? It looks like they just kind of kicked off that first half or finished that first half with a nice score. But let's see what they do in the second half. But yeah, this time of year, there's a lot of question marks and a lot of curiosities, and that Duck game certainly impacts what we're going to see this afternoon with Boise State and Memphis.
0: Let's go back real quickly one last time. Then we'll look ahead to this matchup with Memphis, where I think a playoff spot is potentially on the line between two of the best teams in the group of six. But last week, I thought it was shocking that Boise State bullied Oregon at the line of scrimmage. The Ducks have four guys that are set to go to the NFL on that defensive line, and it was also on the other side of the football as well. The Boise State defensive line was pushing Oregon around at the line of scrimmage. Did that surprise you a week ago, and how do you think they look against Memphis in their athletic D-line?
1: Yeah, guys, that part blew me away. And obviously, we've been studying this team since January 1st, and the left side of Boise State's offensive line, all three of them, the center, the left guard, and the left tackle, all making their FBS debuts in that game against those four NFL guys that are playing for the Oregon Ducks. The right tackle for Boise State may have been the worst player on the field. He had a false start. He gave up five pressures. He's been a problem for a couple of years. So, yeah, that's the case. Now, the left side of Boise State's offensive line played well, and I'm not sure why or how, and I'm not sure if Oregon took them lightly or not, but maybe Boise State's offensive line is a little bit better. How it matches up against Boise or Memphis's defensive line, that's probably one of my favorite parts of this Memphis football team. That defensive line, what they've shown on tape so far this year, is better than what the Oregon defensive line has shown on tape this year.
0: Mike Prater is our guest, 95.3 The Ticket in Boise, breaking down Boise State taking on Memphis. Let's talk about it. Broncos, a 9-point favorite. Total right now sitting at 55. How do you feel about it being such a big number with Memphis coming to town?
1: Yeah, 9's big. 9's big. And if it grew, it started off at 8.5, so it might be growing. I don't know if it's going to pop off at 9.5 before kickoff, but that's a big number. And 2 weeks ago, I would have taken it. You know, again, and I was talking to your guys off the phone here before we started. I wasn't impressed with Memphis State on paper coming into this season. 70 new players, a coach on his third stop in three seasons. He's a good coach, and he's going to be a superstar in this field. But can you really pull it off in the first month with 70 new players? I guess he did, because, you know, UNLV had 60-plus new players. They had chemistry issues, and all of a sudden Memphis went in and made that issue completely obsolete. So they're playing great. They're playing well. 9.5 now, 9 points now, that scares me. If I was a Boise State fan, I don't think I'd touch that number. I said earlier in the week, I think Boise State wins this game by 10 to 12, but the more you think about it, that becomes more of a scarier number.
0: Yeah, especially seeing what Oregon's doing now, where somehow the Broncos get dinged a little bit for the Ducks not looking so good following the game last week. Last one here, Mike. How much does the turf make a difference? Because we see teams come in, they know about the Smurf turf, they know it does something to them. Playing there at Boise, where that crowd gets way into it, how big of an impact do you think home field could be with Memphis there on the road?
1: Boise likes to tell everybody that they've won 87% of all their games in the 40 years of the blue turf. Today, they're celebrating the 40th anniversary of that blue turf, and 87% of the time. So, and even, you know, since in the FBS era, since the Dirt Cutter and Dan Hawkins and Chris Peterson days, that number's over 90%. So it's impressive. It's not the blue turf. I mean, everybody likes to talk about it, but at the end of the day, it's kind of a gimmick. Nobody talks about this stuff.

0: maybe some momentum in the first quarter. At the end of the first quarter, guys, this comes down to X's and O's and who's a better football team.
1: Mike, appreciate you doing this today. Get out to the stadium. Enjoy the game. We're going to be watching because I know all the eyes are on Ohio State and Texas, but to me, this game has massive, massive implications. Mike Prater, Boise State football postgame show, also on 95.3 The Ticket in Boise. Prater in the ballgame, weekdays 3 to 6 p.m. Appreciate the time and enjoy the game.
0: You guys are the best. Have fun today. It's a great Saturday, and let's get after it.
1: It is a great Saturday, unless you're an Oregon Duck, because while we were saying goodbye to Mike, the Pokes have scored again. Mestemaker and company with 3:47 to go. They're about to go up 10 on Oregon. We closed with the Ducks laying 23.5, a total of 54.5. PAT is about to go up, and it's good. It's 24-14. Oklahoma State with a 10-point lead on Oregon right now. Absolute mess of a program right now for Oregon to start the season. You've got Oregon still laying 2.5. In-game total is 72.5. If you like Oregon, just take the over. That's what I would say. If you like Oregon, take the over, because if they score quickly, that is the way we get there. All right, back to Kyle Field we go, and ooh, that is a tough one. On third down, Arizona State looks like they fumbled but recovered the ball. I caught the back end of the play. 31-20, A&M leads by 11. We've lost our under. God, I hate that I added that late. I was not going to bet that last night. I just convinced myself to add one more bet on the card. That looks like a big, well, it is a loser. It lost already. It was under 50.5, and we're at 51. 31-20, A&M with the lead, and A&M should be getting the ball back here on a punt. So with 11:36 to go, we'll see what the run game can do for Texas A&M to take it away from Arizona State here in the fourth quarter. So far in the game, just want to see the running numbers for A&M because I don't think they're all that impressive. Yeah, they're not. 76 yards on the ground, 35 from Reuben Owens, who does have a touchdown in this game, but they really have not been running the football very well against this Arizona State front. The offense for the Sun Devils just coming up short here a couple times. So we'll see what goes down the rest of the way there at Kyle Field. But it's been a fun one there, and it's been a fun one at the Big House. While we were talking to Mike, Mateer and company in their own territory, huge first down to flip the field. Now they're in positive field position. They're at the Michigan 35-yard line. Michigan leads 10-7. And on a 2nd and 5, that was a weird RPO where Mateer kept it and went down, and I think he actually lost yards. Oklahoma, despite being down, is a 2.5-point favorite. Your in-game total is 27.5 right now. This is critical for Oklahoma to at least tie it up on this drive. Got to at least get something going here if you're the Oklahoma Sooners on the road, because if you give Michigan the ball back with the way they're running the football on the ground with Bryce Underwood's legs, just, you got to score here. You have an opportunity to score here. You better take advantage. And I don't like the field goal range you're in right now. You got to get closer if you're Mateer and company. And Mateer, ooh, he lost his helmet. You know what? It was a smart move. He went down, plays dead when he loses his helmet. But the defender grabbed his helmet. That's going to be contact to the head, I believe, of the quarterback. And I think that's going to be a first down here. Let me see. Nichols has his arm up. Like, what am I supposed to do? Oh, it's a face mask. So he must have grabbed the face mask then. We just saw the helmet coming off. But watching the replay, let's see. Oh, yeah. Come on. You can't throw your arms up when it's so blatantly obvious. What are we doing here? Absolutely ridiculous. This is a huge drive. That's a huge penalty. And now it's a first down for Oklahoma, who's absolutely cooking. You got to be thinking 7. You can't be thinking settling for field goals. By the way, that was the 10th penalty on Michigan for 90 yards. All the issues from last week against Western Michigan rearing their ugly head now against the Sooners as well. Man, that show flew by. That's it for me here, but stay with VSiN all day long. Our guys, Brad Taylor, Will Hill, they'll take you through the end of the early action on the other side of Live Bet Saturday on VSiN, the Sports Betting Network.
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11: All right, Live Bet Saturday. I am your host, Will Hill. Joining us shortly, hopefully, will be Brad Taylor, as we have a lot to do, taking you all the way through 6 o'clock Eastern here. Michigan, Oklahoma, right now a 10-7 game. That is the big game we're tracking with Michigan up, actually 10-10 as we just come back here, and Oklahoma's tied it. Michigan led 10-0 at half, but it's been pretty much all Oklahoma here in the second half. A close game, a low-scoring game, and I was saying, you know, all week, and tweeted this out earlier, this is one of those games where you're just going to feel like an idiot no matter who you pick if you're wrong, because on one hand,

0: if you pick Michigan and you try to be contrarian and you take the points, well, you should have seen it coming. Oklahoma, you know, is going to win by 20, that kind of thing. Oklahoma was just much better. You should just trust what you saw. On the other hand, if you laid the points with Oklahoma and you laid the 5.5, 6, well, Michigan was a 2-point favorite on the look ahead and you had an 8-point adjustment and you're just overreacting. So right now it's anybody's game. It is Oklahoma kicking off here after tying it. And we will see here as Michigan gets the ball a few minutes into the fourth quarter here, as I think we have Brad Taylor. Brad, are you with us?
1: I am with you. I think we're having some issues that I could only hear you when the games actually start. So we are ready to go here. And yes, you were describing it well. It's overreaction theater. We saw Michigan last week. Oh, that was the biggest cheat job ever that they won that game. And then that line, like you said, Michigan was a 1.5-point favorite in this game on the look ahead lines. And then they got up to 5.5, some places 6. And then all of a sudden, yeah, a little bit of sharp action before this one. This was one of my favorite bets of the day. Overreaction theater. We got some more of these later tonight. But yeah, Michigan and Oklahoma right now tied at 10 as we're entering the fourth quarter. We welcome you in. We apologize for being a little late due to some audio and video issues. We're trying to get straightened out here in Kentucky, but we are up and running and we are trying to cash some tickets here on this Live Bet Saturday. My name is Brad Taylor. You can follow me on the Twitter at Bottom Line Lex, and you can follow my co-host Will Hill at not the Will Hill, 2 E's in that V. And make sure you check out the Shoulda Bet More podcast along with that the Megapod with Gil Alexander and Todd Wishdev. That was great stuff. I checked it out a couple days ago, Will. That was great stuff. So if you're an NFL guy, make sure to check that out. As good as it gets when it comes to, if you guys were in the same room, I swear, I think Wishdev would go after you guys physically, but that's neither here nor there. But we do have games going on right now in college football, like Will was talking about. Number 11, Oklahoma and Michigan. Currently, it is now in the fourth quarter, 11 minutes remaining in this game. And Michigan has the ball, but Oklahoma is a 2.5-point favorite on the live betting line. 27.5 your total in this one. Will, you've been watching this game. Your thoughts, how do we see Michigan with the ball on their side of the field, about 11 minutes to go here. What have you learned in this game so far today, Oklahoma and Michigan?
0: Yeah, and it looks like Oklahoma is going to get the ball back because 3rd and 2, Michigan runs a little go sweep. The receiver's in motion. They try to catch Oklahoma off guard, and Oklahoma was having none of it. Oklahoma sniffs it out, and it's going to go for about a 2 or 3 yard loss. So it's going to be 4th and 5. Oklahoma is going to get the ball back here. I figure Oklahoma is probably going to win now. They were down 10-0. They couldn't do anything with the ball, but Michigan couldn't land the knockout punch and put them away. And now tie game, Oklahoma. And Underwood screamed at the running back, so I don't know if there was a misunderstanding or a little timing issue there. Underwood hasn't done much, hasn't been awful, but again, it's a good Oklahoma defense, better than he was last week. But 10-10, under 10 minutes to go, Oklahoma should get the ball back, reasonably good field position if they don't rough the punter, which they don't, which has been an epidemic in college football. Some of these games I'm watching, I would just almost not put a punt team out there, a punt return. Just leave the punter alone. They're giving you the damn ball back. Don't rough them and get create a turnover. We saw in the NFL game the other night, but Oklahoma takes over around their own 30. I figure they'll probably win without looking here. I can, you know, pull it up. I would say -280 here for the money line on Oklahoma. Oklahoma's got to be the favorite, right?
1: 176. A very good guess by Will Hill with the ball here. And they were favored before the game. A lot of algorithms and Will Hill right on top of it. -176 at DK right now as Oklahoma does have the ball. Excuse me, at their own 30, -2.5, the live betting line there. We do have a few other games going on. It is Texas A&M at home against Arizona State. High scoring game so far in this one. Texas A&M, number 10 in the nation. They're up 38-20 on Arizona State. They're about a 2-touchdown favorite when this game started. Live betting line here is A&M -20.5, 65.5 year total. And then, of course, Oregon. Did we really miss on Oregon this much? Oklahoma State, you talked about overreaction theater last week. Yeah, Oregon did look, they didn't look that good, but they did win against Boise State at home. But Oklahoma State looked lousy last week. And now, nearing halftime, we got 40 seconds left of the first half. Oklahoma State 24, Oregon 14. Live betting line here, Oregon still a 2.5-point favorite, total 70.5 here. Did all the sharps miss the boat on Oregon, or is this something we're missing here, Will? What's up with the Ducks?
0: What's the saying? One is an accident, two's

0: the problem, threes trend, whatever it is. I probably botched it, but this is 2 weeks in a row, and they have not looked great. I mean, 24 points from Oklahoma State. That is staggering, especially an Oklahoma State team, Brad, that, as you mentioned, they lost to Tulsa. They limped in here, offensive line issues, and it's basically North Texas's team from last year just put them in Oklahoma State uniforms, and we see that a lot in college football now where the coach comes and basically half the team comes with them, if not more than half the team. I wouldn't play at the current number because, you know, looking at it now, and I'll get eyes on that game in a second, Oregon's got the ball, 4th and 7, Oak State 24, 37 seconds left in the half. I would imagine this is a field goal attempt, but I believe Oregon did get the ball first, and that's a good thing doing this live betting show, or just doing live betting in general when you're at home. Write down who gets the ball first. It'll make your life a lot easier when you're live betting, when you're betting the second half, because if Oregon State can come out somehow, you know, escape this possession without points, have a 10-point lead, get the ball to start the half, boy, you got a chance to land the knockout punch. I'm not laying it with Oak State when you could have gotten 24 and a half, and now you're getting 2.5. I get it. You got a 10-point lead, and we're halfway through the game. But Oregon in major, major trouble, and maybe there is real issues because Moore was supposed to be the second pick in the draft last year. They had a bunch of these guys on the defensive line that returned, but you wouldn't know it from watching them here, Brad.
1: If you ask the people here in Kentucky, and believe me, we're going to talk Kentucky football coming up next segment, but if you ask the people here, it's all because their offensive coordinator, Will Stein, left Oregon and now is in Kentucky talking a lot of crap. So, yeah, if that's what the people are there. People here all week were like, that's why Oregon was so bad, because we took their offensive coordinator. We will find out later today in Lexington. We're going to talk big about that one. And, of course, there's another big game tonight outside of Lexington, Kentucky. It's down in Austin, Texas. It is Ohio State in Texas. But for now, we've got a couple of games we're keeping a big eye on. Of course, there are some blowouts. Georgia up 56-6 on Western Kentucky. They're not even halfway through the third quarter yet in that one. So, yeah, there are some other games going on. But let's try to set up what we have going on today. Coming up in the bottom of the hour segment, we'll have Chip Brown from Texas Longhorns Insider. That's a tough game for me to handicap, Will. Texas and Ohio State. That's a tough one because conventional wisdom says the number one team in the nation is a dog on the road. You would think, well, why not take the number one team? But a lot of sharp action has come in here on Texas. I'll ask you just maybe a thumbnail thought on that one. Ohio State, Texas right now. Your thoughts on that game, maybe not the big picture, but just maybe just your initial thoughts on that one.
0: Yeah, I remember last year being on the under, and that was a rocking chair winner with two young, inexperienced quarterbacks. I think that might flip this year. I think people might think back to last year's game. What was it, 13-3 game or whatever, 13-6, really ugly, low scoring. These quarterbacks are younger, the more experienced, they're settled in. I think maybe the defenses are more vulnerable. I think we could get some fireworks here on a Saturday night. Should be a hell of a game. I mean, that's two classic teams, two classic uniforms. They played in the playoffs a couple years ago. I'm looking forward to it, but I like the over.
1: Yeah, that line has been moving to the over. It's up to 50.5 now. It was a 49.5 earlier today. So, yeah, and the public, the sharp money is definitely on the over. 60% of the tickets, but 75% of the money is on the over in that game, and that's why you see this line moving. Texas still a 1.5-point favorite, as we do see what looks like a big yell behind me. It's when you're sitting at a sports book and you hear somebody yell, you kind of wonder what's going on. So, yeah, that's what's going on in that game. So, also coming up later in the show, we will have Doug Lamarice, and he will talk about the Ohio State side of things in this game. Number one versus number four. Yeah, for me personally, you see the majority of the money on the number one team here, Ohio State. Then why is Texas still the favorite, although they're number four? It's a good I want to look at the Heisman odds here, too, on Arch Manning before this game and for the Ohio State quarterback before this game. And let's try to see maybe throughout the night if we see anything change throughout these games as we're watching. It looks like Oklahoma now has the ball back with 8:49 to go here. And the live betting line in this Oklahoma and Michigan game is still sitting with Michigan, a 2.5-point dog. Oklahoma still has the ball, 8:50 to go, 26.5 year total there. So, yeah, we're watching a lot of college football today. And, of course, coming up later in the show, we will be talking Kentucky, Alabama next segment along with some others. Will, have we learned anything today or this weekend in college football? I know I had a couple of dogs last night. Neither one of them barked for me.
0: Oh, yeah. I was on Rutgers, man. Rutgers, that was a tough one. That was one. If the remote control is not attached to your hand, if you're a little bit younger, that thing goes flying because they had every opportunity to cover that number. And they're inside the 10. They're inside the 20. They keep going for it. They're not kicking field goals. They're going for all these fourth downs and

0: Shiano looks like his days there at Rutgers are numbered. And even after all that, they had the ball down seven late with a chance to, you know, who knows, maybe they go for two and get inside that number either way. That was a frustrating one. So I was on that one with you. But no, it's look, we got a major possible upset on our hands. Oregon, Oklahoma State. Oregon did kick a field goal to cut it to seven.
1: Yep.
0: We got a third and nine when we come back. We're in a timeout, Oklahoma, Michigan. So buckle up. We got some great finishes ahead here.
1: Some big finishes coming up. That's a good point by you. Oregon did get that three before halftime. They're live betting line now. They're down seven is Oregon, but they're a 3.5-point favorite here. Total 69.5 in that one. We're getting settled in. We got a long way to go here on Live Bet Saturday. Let's get some winners today. Let's cash some tickets. Will Hill is with us. We are here at the Mint here in Franklin, Kentucky. Let's cash some tickets here on VSiN, the Sports Betting Network.
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1: Live from the Mint Gaming Hall here in Franklin, Kentucky, right outside of the Circus Sportsbook. I am Brad Taylor, along with Will Hill. This is Live Bet Saturday, where we have controversy going on in Ann Arbor, Michigan. Almost a pick six on the last possession for Oklahoma, and now Michigan has the ball, what looks like at about the one-yard line of Oklahoma going in. And according to our friends on the internet, Michigan has just scored a touchdown. It is now Michigan 16, Oklahoma 10. Extra point is pending. -6.5 now is Michigan on the live betting line as we are at 7 minutes and 53 seconds left in the game. Total 33.5 here, Will. Almost a pick six. Oklahoma I don't want to say they gave this one to Michigan, but Michigan kind of going against what we saw last week, putting up points, and they're about to take down Oklahoma here, especially against the spread.
0: Yeah, a bad pick. I mean, that's a really bad pick. Not that there's such a thing as a good interception. I guess, you know, third and long and you throw it deep and it's like a punt. Maybe that's a good interception, but not a good throw, not a good decision from Mateer. The guy on Michigan was, I don't know if you just didn't see him, but clearly wearing a different color uniform, Brad. And the idea when you're a quarterback, throw it to the guy wearing the same color uniform as you are. There's a famous story about Joe Namath. One game, he threw five interceptions. And the next week, one of the defensive players, before they take the field, says, "Hey, Joe, just a reminder, we're wearing green this week. Just a quick little heads up." That was a bad pick. And with the way Oklahoma's been playing defense, Michigan's done nothing in the second half. You know, you got to – it's easy to second guess now, and you can't just, you know, take a knee and punt. But you can't turn it over. You can't hand it to Michigan. You know what? If they beat you with their offense, they beat you. But make them beat you, and you just handed the game away. So – Oklahoma's going to get it back. They've shown a little life on offense in the second half, but Michigan now in the driver's seat. You said that live total is 33.5. I think I'd look towards the under. I'm not sure we're getting another touchdown. I think Michigan, you know, if I had to guess, Brad, can make this lead hang up here with just under 8 minutes to go, 17-10, Michigan leading, Michigan about to kick off. I think Michigan's in good shape.
1: Yeah, they're telling us that the odds makers are saying, hey, there's not going to be another touchdown scored in this game. You got 27 right now. They're saying 33.5. But yes, hard-hitting analysis from Will Hill saying, "Don't throw the ball to the guy in your own colored shirts." Yes, that's very good. Like we said before the break, Oregon and Oklahoma State. Oklahoma State still up at halftime by 7. Oregon still a 3.5-point favorite here. But we do have some big games kicking off in the 3:30 Eastern time window, Will, and I would be remiss if I did not start in Lexington, Kentucky, because we've heard all summer long in Lexington how this is a new Kentucky football team. And the coach came out this week, Will Stein, and he's telling people, hey, don't tailgate. Smuggle a flask into the stadium and feel free to insult the other team. Those are legitimately things he came out in a press conference and said this week. And, of course, we all remember at Media Days when he said, they're going to be good because of me. Well, right now, the Sharps are on this Kentucky team. All week, we have seen Alabama, a 10.5-point favorite in this game. And today, we have seen this line come all the way down to now at circa it is. Kentucky, an 8.5-point favorite. And the total is down to 46.5. There could be some weather issues at Lexington for this one. They're talking rain, and there's some possibilities of storms during this game. Kentucky, 8.5-point dog. Total 46.5, Will. How are you playing this game? Are you, like everybody else I've heard all week in Lexington, buying in to the Will Stein Kentucky football way of life?
0: I am, but not at 8.5. I mean, we submitted our show picks, I would say, around noon today. There were still some 10.5s, like -120. And, I mean, look, you can only do what you can do. I mean, we can't do the show. We're not doing the show 2 hours early, and you got to play the ball where it lies. I get that. At 8.5, I mean, I think of the Seattle-New England game on Wednesday, Brad. I think of Michigan State-Toledo on Friday night about a week or so ago, when that was ping-ponging back from 11.5 down to 9.5, up to 10, 10.5, and it lands right on 10. Seattle, New England lands right on 3. It's hard to take 8.5 when you could have had 10.5. That being said, I get the reason for enthusiasm for Kentucky. They've got a quarterback. It sounds like Minshew's a real deal. Almost won the job at Notre Dame. They've got some skill guys. They got a guy that can coach offense. DeBoer and Bama have struggled in these spots. I like Kentucky. It's just, again, it's hard to take a bad number here. So do you want to wait for something live? Maybe Bama takes a lead. And then you jump in. Do you just take Kentucky money line because you figure, all right, now I'm not going to get burned by the bad number? I know some people think that way. If I had to bet it at the current number, I'd still rather take the points than lay it. But again, you're on the wrong side of a key number right now. It's hard to it's hard to really recommend something that's moved this much.
1: The market is yelling at us to take Kentucky here because a majority of the money is still on Alabama here. Yet we've seen this line come down from 10.5 to where it is now, 8.5 most places. Alabama's still the better team. There's still a reason why Alabama's still this, supposed to make the college football playoff. And Kentucky's win total is 4.5 wins for the year. It's still 4.5. I don't want any part of this because Alabama's got more talent. But like you said, I don't have the best of it either. The market is telling me Kentucky, but I would have much rather have had it at 10 like you had it, or 10.5, than you could get it at 8.5 now. I'll stay away from this game. So, yeah, there you go. Big Blue Nation has been on me all week because I won't take Kentucky the points. But that's okay because there are other games on the board today.

0: including a game in the Big 12. It is Arizona and BYU. Arizona, this is a conference game. BYU's ranked number 15 in America. Arizona is 1-0 as we're watching Oklahoma drop a pass. By the way, an update on this one. Michigan is still up 17-10 on Oklahoma. 5:53 to go, and I'm looking at Oklahoma about to attempt a 3rd-and-8. I think Will's a little bit ahead of me in his feed.
1: He's
0: going
1: to get it.
0: So
1: Mateer's going to take off. He's going to run. He's going to get it and get absolutely blown up, and it's all going to be for naught because it's coming back with a holding. I know people have made the case, hey, Michigan's getting a lot of help today from the home refs, and I'm somebody that's on Michigan, so it's not like me, you know, crying about a bet. I've got Michigan plus the points. I mean, I'd have to see it again. It's one of those things, Brad, and you know, you've heard this for years. It's true. You can call holding or not call holding on any play. I saw it once, couldn't tell. But, boy, Mateer gives up his body, lays out, gets crushed, gets the first down on 3rd-and-8, but you get pushed back. Now you got 3rd-and-18, and against this defense, that's going to be a really tough ask. Mateer is back to pass. He's under pressure. Another flag comes in. That might be another holding. He's going to take off and run and only get a few yards and get cracked again. Boy, Mateer is going to be absolutely, hitting the ice bath after the game, hitting something because, geez, he's taking a beating. It looks like offensive holding again, which it is. I would imagine Michigan declines and Oklahoma probably going to punt here. Still 5 minutes to go. It's 3rd-and-forever. For now, 4th-and-forever. You can't go for it. You're going to have to punt and just hope Michigan can't get a couple first downs to ice the game. But like I was saying a couple minutes ago, when Michigan got the touchdown based on their defense, it feels like Michigan defensively has enough, Brad, to make this lead and that touchdown hold up.
0: Yeah, that last Mateer run looked like John Elway in the Super Bowl against the Packers when he did little helicopter
1: good
0: spin.
1: He did that little, and maybe even
0: Nat Moore against the Jets back in the 80s that they showed a million times. So, yeah, those are kind of the helicopter spins. But, yeah, that is looks like Oklahoma's going to have to punt. I think you're right. I think the refs, they were really with Michigan last week, but they're with them again this week, it looks like, too. By the way, real quick, a 3:30 Eastern time start, bottom of the hour. Arizona BYU, we talked about this before we get back to Oklahoma game here. This line now is BYU down to a 6.5-point favorite a lot of places. We're 7.5 basically all week here. Sharp money at the end is coming on BYU. You and I both, I think, took Arizona at 7.5 earlier today. I would still take it at 6.5, but I'd feel a lot better at 7.5. Would you play this now at 6.5 through that key number of 7 here, Will?
1: I think it's a close game. I think it's a field goal game. You're not doing this right, though, if you're taking 6.5 when you could have taken 7.5. So maybe BYU gets the ball first. They get a couple first downs. You get your 7.5 back. Or Arizona gets the ball first, and they go 3 and out. Then you get your 7.5. I want the 7. I want the hook, ideally. I don't want to lose on a bad number, but I do think Arizona's live here. And 48.5 is not that big of a total. Should be a close defensive game. They played last year. It was pretty close. Arizona can stop the run as a... You know, I still like the dog here, but again, same thing with Bama, Kentucky, where you're just taking a bad number. Development here, Oklahoma, Michigan. Let's see, because look like Oklahoma down the punt. We do have another flag, but it's going to be on Michigan. I would imagine if the punt stands, Brad, that is a perfect, perfect punt where Oklahoma basically downs the ball like, you know, the 1-inch line. So
0: take the penalty, yes.
1: Here. Yeah, they're going to have a chance here. Boy, Michigan's going to be, you know, huddling in their own end zone. So that's what you needed. You make Michigan handle the ball in their own territory, in their own end zone. Who knows? Maybe you get a turnover. Maybe you get a safety. If you're Michigan, you're just killing for one first down now and get that clock going. But if Oklahoma, Brad, can get a 3-and-out, they're going to be set up in very good field position here. So this game is far from over. Huge punt, big play in the game right there. A punt and a down by Oklahoma. You see teams screw that up all the time. They go into the end zone. They knock it into the end zone. Well executed there by the Oklahoma special teams.
0: Yeah, they're on the half-inch line, it looks like. I don't think you can get any closer to the goal line there. But the wait is finally over here, Will. College and football and the NFL are officially underway. 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
5: Coming to you live from the Mint Gaming Hall here in Franklin, Kentucky, right above the Circus Sportsbook. It's Live Bet Saturday. I'm Brad Taylor, along with Will Hill, keeping you kind of abreast of what's going on in these games right now. The one we're really keeping an eye on, 2.5 minutes to go in Ann Arbor. It is Michigan, 17-10 over Oklahoma. We'll keep an eye on that one for you, but there is the biggest game in all of college football tonight down in Austin, Texas. And on the Progressive guest line, let's bring in the Texas Longhorns insider for Horns 24/7 Sports. He is Chip Brown. Chip, how are you today, sir?
9: Oh, man, let's go. Let's get it on.
5: Sounds like you're ready for this one. Now, all we've heard all week is we got number one versus number four.

0: But I do know, living in an SEC market myself in Lexington, Kentucky, Chip, I do know what the SEC thinks when it comes to the Big Ten. Texas is a 1.5-point favorite here, but what do the people in Austin consider as how big of a favorite should Texas be here tonight? Because you've got the Heisman Trophy winner here in Arch Manning, right?
1: Well, we'll see about that, but I'll say that this Texas team is confident. I think the coaching staff is confident. I think Arch Manning has some payback on his mind. This was an embarrassing game for him a year ago. And I think when you look at the offensive weapons that Texas brought in the offseason, Cam Coleman, Hollywood Smothers, Raleigh Brown, that Steve Sarkisian loaded up to be able to handle teams like Ohio State and Georgia. And so I think, it's hot as hell down here. So, Ohio State, I know they were pumping some heat into their practice facility. They're going to need, as much ice on the sideline as they can get. But this should be a really good one. It seems to me like Texas has a few more playmakers on defense. We'll see. But, which defense can slow the opposing team's skill talent is probably going to tell the story.
2: Chip, last year this was a rock fight. We all remember it. Labor Day weekend, two young quarterbacks, points were hard to come by. Patricia did a good job against Arch Manning. Do you think we see maybe kind of a polar opposite game this year where it's more scoring, more offense, and these quarterbacks a little more comfortable a year older, a year later, and we see a higher scoring game, totals 50.5? Do you have any feel for what kind of pace, what kind of scoring we'll see tonight?
1: Well, I said I thought Texas would win this game 27-13. So I don't know what the over-under is, but I think we will see more points than what we saw last year for sure. That was a 14-7 game. Both young quarterbacks, Julian Sain and Arch Manning, had training wheels on in that game. They're much more confident players. And so I imagine we're going to see, we're going to kind of see what Arthur Smith is all about, because his reputation in the NFL was, run the football, play action, pass. And we'll see if they're able to run the football on Texas, because, last week Texas gave up some yards on the ground, but their quarterback, Texas State, Brad Jackson, he's a legit dual threat quarterback. I don't think anyone's going to describe Julian Sain as a dual threat quarterback, and that's not really Arthur Smith's style, but we'll see. I mean, you hear some of the Ohio State insiders and they're wondering if maybe that becomes an element in tonight's game, is Julian Sain running a little bit more, but that really hasn't been the flavor the last, year in one game.
0: A lot of the squares out here that are betting these games here, Chip, we're all thinking, well, this is about Steve Sarkisian. It's about Arch Manning. And yeah, Arch Manning has been a favorite for the Heisman Trophy each of the last 2 years, preseason, during the season. But you have to see, this team is loaded. If you throw out Arch Manning, this is as talented a team as anybody in the nation. But is this a spot where Sarkisian, if he loses two or three games this year, maybe doesn't even make the SEC championship game, is this a spot where we know how the people are down in Austin? Could he be in maybe a little bit of trouble if he can't win games like this one against Ohio State?
1: Well, I don't think he'd be in trouble, but, you don't want to get that ball rolling, downhill on top of you about having an Ohio State problem or a Georgia problem. He went to Alabama and won in 2023. He went to Michigan, when they were the defending champs with a strong defense and put it on them in the Big House. He's won some big games, but he needs to win this one. I mean, there's no two ways about it, because he's got the loaded roster. He got pretty much everything he wanted out of the transfer portal. Cam Coleman, Hollywood Smothers, Raleigh Brown. He went out and got make-you-miss running backs in case the offensive line struggled again. I mean, these are guys who can make something out of nothing. And so let's see how that plays tonight, because Texas has to run the ball. I mean, they've got to try and keep some kind of balance going here. You can't just, become one-dimensional and put it all on Arch Manning, and his legs and his arm. And you want to be able to keep some balance and keep Ohio State off balance.
2: Key matchup to

0: tonight, is there a position group do you worry about more than the others when it comes to Texas secondary? You know, something else, you tell me here. What are some things you're going to be looking for here the first couple drives here as we get going?
1: Well, I think everyone's going to be watching the Texas offensive line because, you know, they had Steve Sarkisian loves to run the ball outside. He ran it outside on the first offensive play and it went for 45 yards. And then he didn't really run it outside too much after that. Tried to run it inside maybe to, you know, work on that. It wasn't great. They had 10, you know, runs that were stuffed for, you know, zero or a loss. And that's not good. So I think that's going to be a really telling matchup. But as crazy as that is, this Texas offensive line has been really good in pass protection. So if they can protect Arch and he can, you know, find Ryan Wingo and Cam Coleman, which I think they will, then I think Texas, you know, has the advantage on Ohio State's secondary. You know, there's no Caleb Downs back there. That guy has haunted Texas the last two meetings. Arch Manning will be happy to see that he's now with the Dallas Cowboys.
2: One of my favorite future bets, Chip, is Texas to win the SEC championship this year. So many people were on Georgia. Texas was the second favorite. But if you just look at kind of in-depthly and kind of look at the stars and all that stuff, Texas is a loaded team. Even if Texas loses this game today, which will be heartbreaking for them, I'm sure, this is still the team to beat the SEC, don't you think?
1: You know, it's hard to say that when Georgia has just mauled them and yeah. Texas has averaged only 27 yards rushing against Georgia in three losses. But talent-wise, on paper, on the roster, I think Texas has the best roster in the SEC. So that's another reason why Steve Sarkisian, with Will Muschamp now as his defensive coordinator, you know, should be seen as either 1 or 1A with Georgia in the SEC race.
2: Bottom line it for it, Chip. Bottom line it for us. Who wins this game? By what score? And how do you see this game kind of unfolding down in Austin tonight?
1: I think Arch Manning has a really good night tonight. And I think that he's going to be able to find his receivers. I think he's going to throw the ball to his running backs. And I think that they control this game. I think they win it 27-13. And it's a bit of a statement for Texas tonight.
2: You can find him on Twitter at ChipBrown247 on the Progressive Guest Line. We thank him so much for joining us. And of course, you can find his work, Texas Longhorns Insider from Horns 24/7 Sports. Chip Brown, thank you so much for joining us. And until the next time, of course, may the winners be yours. Good luck to the Horns tonight. Thank you, buddy.
1: Appreciate it. Take care.
0: Thanks, Chip.
2: Chip Brown on the Progressive Guest Line as we are keeping an eye on this game where Michigan is punting the ball and a quick punt here with about a minute to go, and Oklahoma will have the ball on their end of the field with about a minute and six to go in this game. And right now, Michigan is up 17-10 in this one. And the live betting line, Michigan, still a 6.5-point favorite. 27.5 your total. Your thoughts on Oklahoma, Michigan real quick here, Will.
0: I think we get a 17-10 final. When Mateer threw that pick about 20 minutes ago and Michigan got like basically a free touchdown on offense, Oklahoma hasn't really done much since. They had a first down. It got wiped away. They were about to start after they pinned Michigan on their one. They were about to start inside the Michigan 40. They got a holding on the return. Now they're on their own 15. They got to go 85 yards, a minute and six, no timeouts. I'd be shocked, not surprised. I'd be shocked if Oklahoma figures out a way to put the ball in the end zone. You need to start these drives well. They got a nice start because Mateer takes off, and he's going to run for about 25 yards. So it's not over yet. A big first play, maybe a little momentum here, and maybe we get an exciting finish. We'll see on the other side here what happens. Are we talking about a Michigan win, or are we talking about overtime?
2: 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Oklahoma is about their own 40 now. 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
10: Live from the Circa Sportsbook here in Franklin, Kentucky at the Mid Gaming Hall. I am Brad Taylor, along with Will Hill. This is Live Bet Saturday. We are watching college football as it's going on and watching these live betting lines, and it's over in Ann Arbor. Michigan 17, Oklahoma 10. Michigan, who last week at this time was a 1.5-point favorite in this game, then by game time today was about a 5.5-point underdog. 7-point line move here, Will. It might have been a little overreaction, but Michigan gets it done, and they're 2-0. It was as easy as it looks, right?
11: Yeah, and Oklahoma had their chances, and when they got it to 10-10, they had the ball a couple times, but The interception, that was a horrible interception by Mathurin. I was just telling you between the break.

0: man. Some of these guys who are supposedly going to go in the first round, whether it's him, Dante Moore, who's, you know, was going to go second last year, boy, I'd be very careful. I would not touch Mateer that early in the draft. He killed them. Not only the interception, he got a nice run, a 25-yard run, just as we were going to commercial. The next play, you got no timeouts. There's like 50 seconds left. The next play, he throws a little check down that's covered for 2 yards. The guy gets tackled. The game is basically over. They rush up to the line. They burn 20 seconds. They only get 2 yards out of it, and they get a false start. And the next time they run a play is 25 seconds left. The next pass he threw, the next play, was a good pass. It was maybe catchable, and it would have given them a shot. But you can't throw the ball. Throw the ball at somebody's feet. Throw it out of bounds. I know you don't want to get a grounding, but that basically ended the game. You can't check it down there in bounds to a guy that's covered and about to be tackled. Just a terrible decision. And he made a couple of them. He did not play well as Michigan gets a win, and they – you know, I'm sure heard all week, hey, you're no good. You didn't deserve to win. That was BS, which, you know what? Some of that was true. A lot of that was true, but they rally and they win. Nice win for them as they go to 2-0. We are underway. Alabama and Kentucky. First play of the game is very nearly a pick six by Alabama, but the defensive back couldn't come up with it. It ends up being like a 15-yard gain for Kentucky and Anderson, who makes the play. So we're underway there. A lot of blue. These are two classic uniforms. You think of the blue of Kentucky and, you know, the Alabama uniform. It's very visually pleasing here as this game, you know, watching this. And I think the big story, we probably should start spending a little more time on it, Brad. We spent a little time on it. Oregon, weather delay against Oklahoma State, 24.5-point favorite. It looks like it's 27-23 here. I haven't had eyes on it. I don't know if they just got in the end zone, but it's a 4-point Oklahoma State lead, 9-12 to go. As Oregon here is still going to be heard from. We do have a review coming, so we'll keep an eye on that one.
1: Oregon just scored a touchdown. They're reviewing the touchdown. Their way of the extra point is pending, and they're showing the replay right now. Oregon caught a touchdown into the end zone. We're going to see if he kept possession of it, and I don't have a good angle on that one. We will see how that goes. But, yeah, right now, Oklahoma State is taking down Oregon. That touchdown is not official yet, but the odds makers seem to think it is, because Oregon currently a -3.5 on the live betting line, 73.5 your total, reminiscent of the Mike Gundy days there with the total there. Oklahoma State, though, still up on Oregon in that one. Some other games that are just starting. We do see that Notre Dame is already up 7-0 on Rice. Live betting line there, just your average 55.5. Who was it last year, Will, that we said Notre Dame was playing and the line was about 60 points, and we said we were crazy if we didn't take the points in that one, and then it wound up being a great bet. So I forgot who that was. Yes, that was it. That was it. Notre Dame and Syracuse last year. And it was a 50-60 point line mid-game. So there you go. Other games just now underway. Washington and Utah State. That game is 5 minutes in. They are scoreless there. Washington's still a 27.5-point favorite. We are 3 minutes in Lexington. And, of course, yes, the Kentucky Wildcats are still an 8.5-point dog here, as it looks like Kentucky still has the ball around midfield here a couple of minutes into that game. And BYU and Arizona also still scoreless. They're about 3 minutes into that game. BYU now only a 4.5-point favorite there on the live betting line with 48.5. So, yeah, of the early games, the only one really I'm keeping an eye on is Oklahoma State and Oregon. And it looks like Oregon's touchdown does count, and they are kicking the extra point now. 27-24, Oklahoma State in that one. So there's 9 minutes to go in the third quarter there. So that's a long ways from being over. Anything in these 3:30 window of games Eastern time, Will, that you're looking for? Maybe a Mississippi State-Minnesota kind of game here. Yeah. Is there anything other than the big ones we're talking about that you have an eye on here, buddy?
0: Kicking myself for not giving this out and taking it, because it's something to keep in mind. Talk about some of these teams that take the ball. They win the toss, they want the ball, and I'll see here if Mississippi State did that. I know they scored first. USC usually starts with the ball because they take the ball when they win the toss. The other teams usually defer. So USC first quarter, USC to score first, those are usually good bets. Same thing with Mississippi State. I know they did it all last year. I'll double check here in a second to see. Now maybe they just lost the toss and the other team deferred, but either way, usually Mississippi State, even if you only take the ball half the time, Brad, if the other team is going to kick basically 100% of the time,
1: yeah,
0: you got like a three-quarters chance of starting with the ball. So Mississippi State first quarter, Mississippi State to score first, the other team in the third quarter, like plus a half a point. Those are always good bets to consider when you're looking at those teams. That's good research you can do too. Try to find those teams that take the ball, because I'm not sure the market always catches up to it.
1: You're right, and that's

0: They are up 14-0 on Rice, and we are just starting the first quarter in that one. We literally are not even 5 minutes in right now. Notre Dame now a 56.5 point favorite. Seems easy. Take Rice at 56.5 against Notre Dame. Didn't we do? We did with Syracuse last year, right? Easy money, right, Will?
1: Not watching it. I know that's sometimes a good angle when these teams are up such a ridiculous amount. You time it right. Sometimes end of the first half, beginning of the third quarter, and the algorithm doesn't always catch up for the fact that, you know what, at some point, the team that's ahead is just going to pull the plug, unless you're Mario Cristobal, I guess, ran it up the other night against poor Florida A&M, and that game was just ridiculous the other night. But Indiana Howard was another example where it's like, I think it was 55-0, and the live total was like 76.5 late third quarter. I know Todd Wishnev gave this out on his Discord, where you just say, you know what, the bad team's not going to be able to score. The good team takes the foot off the gas. They just run the ball, and everyone's just happy to go home and get the hell out of there and go about their business. So under in these games is usually the way to play them, if anything.
0: Couple of ACC games I'm keeping an eye on real quick here, Will. Cal and Syracuse. Yes, it is an ACC game, but a true conference road dog in Cal here. Syracuse up 3-0 early in that one, midway through the first quarter. And Duke and Illinois. This might have been one of the most difficult games for me to handicap because I really wanted to lay the chalk with Duke here in this one. But Illinois right now is a one-point leader, 7-6 over Duke, -6.5. Is there any kind of power games maybe off the top 25 grid that you have kept an eye on? Because I know Maryland and UConn is another game out there that's being played right now. And one of my favorite bets was Eastern Michigan getting a lot of points at Michigan State. Are there any kind of power conference teams other than the big ones that we haven't touched on yet that you're keeping an eye on today?
1: No, try to keep a track, an eye on everything, which is not the easiest job. Sometimes in this time slot, Brad, like during the summer, you sit here and there's a few baseball games and we're looking for stuff right to watch and bet. We don't have enough. This is like, it's just your head spinning. You need a bunch of TVs. You need a bunch of devices. So, you know, we're doing the best I can, doing the best we can. Keep me posted on Maryland UConn, which is scoreless middle of the first quarter, because I don't have that in my apps being in Connecticut. They won't post scores here. But we mentioned Bama Kentucky, how it was 10.5. It goes down to 8.5. Here's a perfect example, Brad. If you miss the best of the number, just wait, because right now, Kentucky, they have a few first downs. They punt. It's Bama ball. You can get your 10.5. So instead of taking the bad number, your number is probably going to pop up. Now, live, you probably have to pay a little more juice, but it's better than getting beat on a bad number.
0: Yeah, current live betting line, Alabama, a 10.5 point favorite here, total 43.5. I know a lot of sharps like the under even a little more than Kentucky in this one. 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As we are keeping an eye on the games going on right now, still no change in Stillwater as Oklahoma State is still up on Oregon right now. And, yes, we have all kinds of action, including Arizona now up 7-0 on BYU. Good news for Will Hill and I on that one. We are just getting started here on Live Bet Saturday. Let's cash some tickets today here on VSIN, the Sports Betting Network.
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3: 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So beware when you bet the Lions as a big favorite on the money line.
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5: Coming up on Monday's episode of Money Moves, of course, a massive recap of week one in the National Football League and what in the world happened in week two of college football. 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And a stirring edition of Call Me Crazy. You're not going to want to miss what Stormy has to say. 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
8: From the Mint Gaming Hall here in Franklin, Kentucky, it is the top of the hour, and we are watching football here on VSiN, the Sports Betting Network. I am Brad Taylor. You can follow me on Twitter @BottomLineLex. And you can follow our co-host, Will Hill. You can follow him @NotTheWillHill, two E's in that the. We are watching college football, and it's got us all flustered here as, yes, Kentucky has scored on Alabama. I never thought I'd say that without laughing, but I'm not laughing today. It is now 7-0. Kentucky is leading Alabama, although Alabama is putting a little bit of a drive together right now, it looks like. Current live betting line. We talked about this early, right before the break. Could Alabama have the ball 0-0 their side of the field? You could have gotten Kentucky at 10.5, like you always could have. Right now, Kentucky a 5.5-point underdog to Alabama here. Bama still -5.5. Total 51.5. Your thoughts on the getting the best of it here now, Will? Do we maybe look at Alabama as they're driving on Kentucky? Your thoughts on Alabama, Kentucky?
9: No, I mean, I'm not. I don't feel a need to try to shoot for a middle this early. If you took the best number with Kentucky, you're in good shape. And even if you didn't, you had a chance live. That thing got to 10.5 for just a couple plays. And then you saw, for anyone watching the game, that's one of the better plays you're ever going to see by a defensive lineman. On third and long, he gets his hands up. He tips a pass

0: He times it perfectly to tip it. He catches it, and then after the catch, he extends it beautifully, just so athletically and so gracefully done. Sticks it over the goal line. Just a big man pick six, and a really impressive performance here. But Bama is coming right back down to the field. Like you said, they got a first down. They're in Kentucky territory, and it looks like they're going to be deeper in Kentucky territory, because after a completion, we have a face mask on Big Blue Nation, and it's going to be Bama, I'd say, maybe on the red zone, fringe of the red zone. I can't see where that penalty happened, but Bama is going to be in good shape here. That's a hell of a fee. He ripped the face mask. That wasn't a cheapie. That was a legitimate call. So first and 10 for Bama, 7:30 left. It is Kentucky 7. It's Bama nothing, but I got a feeling here Bama's about to punch one in. So we might be in for some fireworks here today, Brad.
1: And growing up in Kentucky and then moving back in my adulthood, yeah, this is as fired up as I've ever seen the Big Blue Nation for a football game. And Kentucky football hasn't been much, but that's saying something.
0: It's a fumble.
1: We got a fumble
0: by Kentucky. Hold that thought. Kentucky ball. Russell got hit. And remember, young kid hasn't played, making his first start on the road. SEC. That's not an easy. I mean, you know that, Brad, on the road in the SEC, that's a different ball game.
1: Oh, yeah.
0: He's looked a little flustered here. He had to do the interception for the touchdown. He got a penalty, I think, on grounding earlier. And right now, let's see what happened. He just holds on to the ball. He can't really make a decision, and it comes loose. I mean, that's on him. He just wasn't protecting the ball. He looked indecisive. I don't know if it was a busted play, but either way, it's a fumble, and it's Kentucky ball. And I would imagine if they're not the favorite here without looking at the line, it's about maybe a pick 'em, because, man, you got like an 8.5, 9-point dog, but you're up 7-0. You got the ball. And you can take that pregame number and throw it out the window. I'd imagine we're right around a pick 'em here.
1: You would be close, but Alabama is still the favorite at DraftKings. -2.5 right now is Bama right now. You got to lay a little juice, -120 juice with Alabama at -2.5. So you can get Kentucky right now, +2.5. Total 48.5 here. So it is a little surprising that Alabama still is the favorite. Of course, we didn't see Kentucky move the ball. They got a couple of first downs, too, but they did get the defensive touchdown. So, yeah, the odds makers are still saying we're only halfway through the first quarter, so it's not like we have a lot to go on here. But 7:34 remaining first quarter, Kentucky up 7-0, but Alabama still the -2.5-point favorite, 48.5 your total here in that one. And we are at commercial timeout of that one. We do see that the other big game we're keeping an eye on, Arizona, unranked, on the road, conference road dog. They are up 7-0 on what the media said in the Big 12 was going to be the winner of the conference, number 15 BYU. Current live betting line, Arizona, 1.5 favorite here, total 50.5. Any thoughts? We both had Arizona pre-flop on this one, getting about a touchdown, depending on where and when you got them. Arizona's looking pretty good right now for those of us who played that one. Hey, Will?
0: Yeah, I got to get my eyes on that one. I guess that one is on Fox, so that's another thing, too. If you're going to sit down and watch these games and bet them, you got to have a nice little TV setup, know what channel these games are on, because it's overwhelming. This is hard work, what we're doing, Brad. People think, you know what, you got a great job. You sit there, watch college football, you bet it, you talk about it. It's so easy. This is hard, intense labor. I would say you and I have about as hard a job as anybody in the country. Would you agree with that?
1: I would say that, and we demand more salary. We demand more perks here at the Mint Gaming Hall. Give us a free pizza out here at Pry Rollers. That'll give us come down here. So, yeah, we do see Minnesota just kicked field goal, 7-3 Mississippi State over Minnesota. But Notre Dame also just put up a touchdown. 3.5 minutes to go in the first quarter. They're up 21-0 on Rice. Live betting line, 57.5 for your Irish over Rice. That should be easy money here, right, Will? I'm not so sure we should lay that many points. By the way, Oklahoma State now still up on Oregon, 27-24 with 3 minutes to go in the first quarter. Oregon only a -2.5-point favorite here. Oklahoma's hanging tough here, Will. They might be able to hold off Oregon and finally take them down like a lot of people thought they should have been taken down last week.
0: All right, now speaking of the TVs, I got to find this game because this game was on ESPN. But right around now, they go to the ladies' U.S. Open final, so I'm not sure where this game got shifted to. Maybe we can find out. I'm sure somebody listening can let me know. So this game was delayed almost a couple hours, I'd say hour and a half by weather, and that has kind of collided here with the U.S. Open. So I'll have to find that game and get eyes on that one. We're a lot of irons in the fire here trying to keep up with all these games.
1: We're hustling, Will. That's why they pay us the big money to sit here and hustle

0: as we're trying to find the TV here for Oregon State and Oklahoma, Oregon and Oklahoma State, excuse me. So, yeah, that's what's going on there. Of course, a blowout happening down in Athens, Georgia, 70, Western Kentucky, 13. So the hometown team here in Franklin, Kentucky, Western Kentucky, yeah, they're not happy with that one. At least you had 56.5, you still lose. So there you go with that one. So, yeah, we're keeping an eye on the games. We're at commercial in Kentucky and Alabama. Kentucky now has the ball on a second down play now on their side of the field, about a second and six. So, yeah, what are we looking at here, Will? Because I don't see any other games going on right now other than the two we're keeping an eye on, the big ones, Arizona, BYU, and Alabama, Kentucky. Any other games you're keeping an eye on right now?
1: No, Arizona, BYU's one, Bama, Kentucky, Minnesota, Mississippi State. And the big one is Oregon, because that would be a shocking upset. I mean, 24.5 point favorite, and money came in on Oregon figuring, you know what, Oklahoma State's beat up. They looked terrible last week. You're going to get Oregon's best punch because they didn't play well, and you figure they'd come out and just put a number on these teams. And Oregon, up until last week, Oregon and Lanning have had a habit, a reputation of taking care of business when they need to. They play somebody underneath them as a big favorite. They usually win and win pretty comfortably. Their losses have all come to as, oh, my goodness, it looks like Bama's going to get a interception. Is he going to run it back for a touchdown? He is. This game is something, Brad. Couldn't tell if it was a cross-up or just a miscommunication or a bad pass. We'll see a replay in a second. But number four for Alabama intercepts it. He walks the tight line down the sideline, and he is in. There's going to be no reviews, no flags. And just like that, Mincy, who's a talented player, he gives it right back. So Kentucky had all that momentum, a defensive touchdown, another turnover. They got the ball. They got a chance to maybe go up 10-14-0 and put a dent into the game and put Alabama behind the eight ball. It all changed just like that, and Bama's going to kick an extra point to try to tie this game. Wow.
0: Both the big games just had big interceptions. Yes, you just talked about Alabama with a pick six. In BYU, in Provo, BYU picks off an Arizona pass, runs it back deep into the Arizona territory, and BYU runs it in from 6 yards out. Both these games now, both of them tied at 7, Arizona BYU, along with Kentucky and Alabama. So here we go. We're back where we started at both these games. BYU now a 5.5-point favorite on the live betting line, as you would imagine, because that's about where they were before the game started. And Alabama, Kentucky now tied at 7, -7.5 is the tide, but a 53.5 total. That was a lot. That's about 4.5 points more than it was pregame. So there we go. Both these games now, the big ones, both of them tied, basically with the pick sixes for both teams. Will, is there any way you would play either of these games now? Now that we have both of these games tied at 7.
1: And my instinct would be under Bama, Kentucky, because you've got 14 points.
0: Yeah.
1: You've got 14 points with nothing happening on offense. And man, if you have the under,
0: right,
1: that's a tough one. You're sitting here saying not one thing has happened on offense. These teams have done nothing. And we're sitting here with 14 points. Grandma Bama fumbled in Kentucky territory, but 14 defensive points. That is not friendly to an under better. So I guess I would look under live. But we'll see here. My instinct would be to jump in back in on Kentucky plus the points. So I lean Kentucky, lean plus the points. But you know what? Got some better numbers with Kentucky, so I'd probably just leave it alone right now. But just a wild start. We still got 6.5 minutes, and we're basically halfway through the first quarter, and we've seen a defensive touchdown by each team.
0: Yeah, we're only halfway through the first quarter. It feels like we're a lot further around because the 6:35 now remaining in the first quarter here as the Tide and the Cats are at 7-7. We're still waiting on the official extra point for BYU. They're lining up for it, but they're still reviewing it, I think. So, there is the extra point. 7-7, Arizona, BYU. Some other games are actually, if I said earlier that Western Kentucky, you're getting 56.5, they get a touchdown with a minute to go make it 70-20 down in Athens in that one. And, yes, Oklahoma State is driving on Oregon. 2 minutes to go in the third quarter there. Oklahoma State is at the Oregon 15-yard line going in. They are up 3, and the current live betting line there, Oregon only a 1.5-point favorite there, total 71.5. Do we believe, real quick, Will, do we believe at Oklahoma State at this point?
1: I do, but not enough to bet it.
0: That's about exactly how I think about it. So we're going to keep an eye on that game. Oregon, ranked number 6. They may be going down to defeat the two big ones, Arizona, BYU.

0: BYU, Alabama, Kentucky, both tied at 7 with the live betting lines about where they were pregame. We got a lot coming up. Let's stay tuned right here to VSiN, the Sports Betting Network.
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0: Live from the Mint Gaming Hall here in Franklin, Kentucky, right above the Circa Sportsbook. Welcome into Live Bet Saturday. I am Brad Taylor, along with Will Hill, as we are taking you through a day of college football Saturday. And we don't have a ton of big games, but boy, are they really interesting, including Stillwater, Oklahoma. Oklahoma just gets a field goal. Oklahoma State gets a field goal. They are now up 30-24 on number 6 Oregon, 25 seconds remaining in the third quarter. But the odds makers are still saying Oregon's a team to beat here. Oregon, still a -1.5, 68.5 is your total here. Will, we're at the end of three quarters in Oklahoma State and Oregon. Do we believe that Oklahoma State can pull this one off? The odds makers are saying no, but boy, it's a close line here now. What do you think?
10: And looks like a kickoff about to go out of bounds here. So a tough break there for Oklahoma State. I'd be inclined to take the 1.5 because not only do you have to give up a touchdown, get the extra point, then you have to get, you know, give the ball back to Oklahoma State. Oklahoma State or Oregon has to get it back. Then they have to score again. So you're basically saying Oregon's going to beat them by two scores from this point on. And there's only 31 seconds left in the third quarter there. Getting the 1.5 where, all right, maybe Oregon wins, but maybe they only win by a point. Maybe, who knows, maybe Oklahoma State does hang on. It would be Oklahoma State +1.5 or nothing for me. I'll check out the juice here in a second here because I don't want to pay too much juice as it is currently. Let's see here. we are

0: Yeah, plus one minus and a half, 115. Minus 115. Now, Oregon does start at the 50. I don't love that because, you know what, maybe you just wait if you like Oregon State, and four or five plays from now, Oregon's in the end zone, and then the number's much different. That's possible, so you have to consider that. So for now, I'll pass, but I am interested in Oklahoma State plus a point and a half.
1: There you go. That's the big upset that's happening right now. Of course, the two really big games we're looking at, they're nearing the end of the first quarter in both at Lexington and Provo, Utah. Kentucky, 7. Alabama, 7. Right now, the live betting line has Alabama a 5.5-point favorite in that one. Total 53.5. I think I'd be on the under there if I'm on anybody with the current numbers. And in Provo, Utah, it is number 15, BYU, and Arizona also tied at 7. BYU, a 5.5-point favorite on the live betting line. 54.5 your total there. It looks like Kentucky has the ball close to red zone for Alabama. They're on about the 27-yard line. They got a third down coming up here. Will, your thoughts on the two big ones, Arizona BYU and Alabama Kentucky?
0: Yeah, and I'm not watching too much of Arizona BYU. I see that one is 7-all. You and I both liked Arizona before the game. Oregon, Oklahoma State, when we come back, we're going to break here. Third quarter is ending. First play of the fourth quarter is going to be a big play, and maybe it's four down territory for Oregon, who's got it about 3rd and 4 from like the plus 44 yard line. So I would think, you know what, two chances to get 4 yards. But if Oregon doesn't come up with it, Oklahoma State can kind of take control of that game. Kentucky now is going to have decision time because 3rd and 1, and maybe this is an indication, Will Stein tipping his hand to what he's going to do. You probably don't throw it on 3rd and 1 like they do unless you're going to go for it on 4th and 1 and figure, hey, two plays to get a yard, I can take a shot on 3rd and 1. Looks like they're going to do that. The 3rd and 1 pass is incomplete. It's now 4th and 1. It would be about a 43, 44-yard field goal. And you know what? You're a 10-point dog, 8.5-point dog, I guess, at close. It's 4th and 1. You got a good offense. You're a good offensive coach. If you're gonna pull the upset, you know what? You got to pick up these 4th and 1. So we'll see here what Stein has in the bag for 4th and 1. I hate this. They go shotgun, a little rollout. Not much there. It doesn't look promising. The pass is complete, and it's going to be a 1st down, it looks like, here. Bama signaling incomplete. I thought he caught it. We're near the sideline here, so there's going to be some discussion. But to me, Brad, I don't know if you have eyes on it. It looked like Kentucky completed the pass and got enough for the 1st down as the referees are discussing. So even they are not sure. But to me, it looked like a catch, a 1st down. The ref is talking, but we can't hear him. I'm curious if you see anything here. But that looked like a good 1st down here, but probably going to review it either way.
1: I'm reading lips, and it looks like the referee said catch and fumble out of bounds, and they're going to review it right now. But that's just me reading lips here. But I will say I can't believe there's home cooking in an SEC market. I can't believe that Lexington, Kentucky would have some home cooking. So, yes, he did fumble the ball.
0: That's going to be close.
1: So we will see.
0: Yeah.
1: That's going to be very close. Yes, we'll see. They're going to commercial break to review this. So we are at 32 seconds remaining in the first quarter here. And we are tied 7-7, Alabama, Kentucky. And I will say this, the point spread from the from DraftKings now has Alabama an 8.5-point favorite. That tells me where I think this is going, and it tells me it's going against Kentucky. So that's what the odds makers are telling you right now, because if this wouldn't really went Kentucky's way, I would jump all over that 8.5 with Kentucky at the moment, because you're not going to get that in 30 seconds. So, yeah, that's exactly the way you do it. So, the odds makers know a little bit more.
0: That's a way to look at it, Brad. That's a very sharp way to look at it. And I agree. And I would agree that's a hint. Sometimes they're wrong, though, where you kind of read too much into it. And they're just, you know, the algorithm's off or whatever the case is. So, you know, if you're watching at home and you can replay it and you think, hey, Kentucky's going to keep the ball here, you probably take the 8.5. If you don't, you don't. I don't know. If you called it a catch on the field, it's one of those ones, I don't know if there's enough to overturn it because he had the yardage. It would have been a 1st down. Did he have the ball long enough where they call it a catch, a fumble, and a 1st down out of bounds, or do they call it an incomplete pass? He didn't have it that long, but it's so close where I think they might just defer to the call on the field.
1: We will see. They're at commercial right now. We will see when they come back what they're doing. But like you said, Will, the odds makers are telling us that it's Alabama ball. So we will see what's going on there. Of course, we're keeping an eye on also BYU and Arizona. Looks like Arizona's doing something here. BYU only a 3.5-point favorite on the live betting line as we do see Arizona with the ball on the BYU side of the field. They've got a 4th down here on the BYU side of the field. So they're going to try to figure out

0: what to do here. In other news, water is wet. Notre Dame puts up another touchdown on Rice. They're up 28-0 in the just started the second quarter. Notre Dame now a 62.5-point favorite, Will. Seems like the easiest cover in the history of mankind, taking Rice getting 62.5. And we are about to start, like Will said, the second quarter in Stillwater. 30-24, Oklahoma State up on number 6, Oregon. Live betting line still, though, has Oregon a 2.5-point favorite now. As they have the ball, we'll see what they do as they are around midfield now as we start the second quarter. And we are still waiting on the call there in Lexington to see what they do. By the way, we do see another ranked team. SMU gets out to an early lead over UC Davis. They're now a 36.5-point favorite there. They're up 7-0 on UC Davis. Those are your ranked teams in action as we speak right now, along with Washington and Utah State. That game is in the second quarter. Both teams, they're 0-0 in that one. So a good Utah State play there. And it looks like Oregon, looks like they have just scored a touchdown. We will see what happens there as they got a long pass. I think you're looking at the same thing I am. Looks like a touchdown Oregon in that one. So we will see. 30-30 now. It's official. Live betting line, Oregon minus 4.5 here in this one. Total 73.5. As the bubble bursts now for Oklahoma State because there's still 14 minutes and 51 seconds left in this one here, Will.
1: Yeah, and that's what I made the point a couple minutes ago of, you know what, Oklahoma State plus 1.5 looks interesting, but chances are Oregon, who's sitting there midfield, scores in 4 or 5 plays, and you're getting a much better number. Oregon scored in just about 4 or 5 plays, and now you can get Oak State plus 4.5. Oak State's going to be down 1. They're going to have the ball, and you're catching 4.5. I mean, they've moved the ball pretty well here. I'd only look towards Oklahoma State. Not enough to bet it. I don't know. Do you like it plus 4.5, or you feel like this is just a matter of time here before Oregon pulls away?
0: Matter of time before they pull away. And guess what happened in Lexington? They gave Kentucky the first down here on this one. I don't know how they did. They gave Kentucky the first down, but that did not change. Right now, the live betting line still is Alabama minus 8.5. So maybe we're missing something here on this. Not boom. Yep, down to 4.5. So there you go. We missed our opportunity, Will. We were trying to figure this out. That's what I was trying to think ahead.
1: Yeah.
0: Yes.
1: No. I mean, I was making the point, if you're watching at home and you can replay and you can kind of almost make a bet on what the call is going to be, because if you think it's going to be Kentucky ball, you're catching 8.5 with a situation where you're going to have the ball right in the red zone. He had it long enough where the call on the field was a catch. It was very close, but you know what? When it's close, you kind of go with the call you made, and that was the case here. So I was surprised. Now, you always worry. The books know more than you. The books already had the ball, you know, in Alabama's hands. Mm-hmm. But that's a good lesson there. The book is not always correct when they're making those decisions. You have to kind of be careful. All right, does the book know more than me do, or more than I do, or are they just guessing and they're maybe guessing incorrectly? And it was the latter.
0: By the way, scoring update in Provo, Utah. Arizona gets a field goal. They are now up 10-7 on BYU in this one. And Arizona, BYU is still a small favorite here in this one. About 2.5 now is BYU minus 2.5. But Arizona now up 10-7 in Provo, Utah. We're going to keep an eye on these. 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
1: From the VSiN studios here in Franklin, Kentucky, right above the Circus Sportsbook at the Mint Gaming Hall, I am Brad Taylor along with Will Hill here on your Live Bet Saturday. Real quick before we get to our guest, Kentucky has put up a touchdown in Lexington on Alabama. They're now up 14-7 on the Tide, but Alabama, a 2.5-point favorite still with the live betting lines at 55.5. is your total. But coming to us live from Austin, Texas, on the Progressive Guest Line, he is the Ohio beat writer for the Bill and Doug Show, and he is covering Ohio State here tonight in Austin. He is Doug LaMaurice. Doug, how are you today, sir?
11: I'm doing well. How are you guys?
1: Doing very well. Tell us the vibe down in Austin. You're down there for Ohio State in Texas. Tell us what's going on down there. Are you, is it really kind of a jam-packed atmosphere? Tell us kind of the feeling, the vibe you're getting down there before Ohio State in Texas tonight.
11: Yeah, so we're right outside Darrell K. Royal Stadium, and I think they're waiting to do the Bebo walk. We're trying to figure out how to get across to the stadium because I think they have the road blocked off for the steer. So we're currently navigating that, but it's good vibes. Like there's a decent smattering of Ohio State fans here. They always travel well. But yeah, this is, you can feel people are juiced up for this thing. There's a lot of people out here, even though it's 96 degrees.

0: Doug, last year, Labor Day weekend, we had two young quarterbacks, and the game kind of played out accordingly. Points were hard to come by, ugly game, defensive-oriented. Do you think now that Manning and Sain have a year under their belt, year older, year better, game kind of flips, and it's more of an offensive game? What's your thought here on the pace, the tempo tonight with a total of 50?
1: Yeah, I think that's right. I think part of it is also offensive coordinator Arthur Smith for the Buckeyes. I think they're going to play a little faster. But a year ago, you know, Ohio State could lean on that veteran defense and have it go in the game. And now I think Ohio State's an offense first team. And so they need the offense to go win the game today. So I do think it's the veteran QBs, but it's also, I think, what both teams need. They need these QBs to go win it.
2: I know it's taboo for a lot of coaches to talk about point spreads and who's favored and who's the underdog. But Ohio State is the number one team in America. Yet, they are a point and a half underdog today in Austin. Is that something that anybody has mentioned with Ohio State? Are they insulted by this, or is it like, we'll take it and we'll just show them what they can do with those point spreads?
1: Yeah, I mean, that really hasn't come up a lot. I know some people have referenced the fact that Ryan Day has not been an underdog a ton since he's been at Ohio State. You know, these teams know each other really well. It's all on Texas. Like, the point spread is one thing, but certainly I think Texas feels like the underdog here after losing two straight to Ohio State. So it hasn't been I don't think Ohio State's feeling disrespected. They know that these two teams are pretty evenly matched.
0: Who do you like in the game? And look, I think it's early. I understand that. But the winner is going to have a pretty good bath here with a win over the other team to get to the college football playoff. Do you think the loser can suddenly, you know, be in some trouble here making the college football playoff, or, you know, get their season gets off track? What do you think for these teams and their path going forward after tonight?
1: Yeah, I mean, I thought a year ago both teams would be playoff teams regardless of the outcome. And then because Texas lost to Florida, that turned out not to be correct. But I think these are still both playoff teams this year. This is probably like the fourth biggest game on Ohio State's schedule. They have Indiana. They have Oregon at home. The Michigan game is always huge. Michigan got a big win today. So as much as this matters, I think it's more do or die for Texas. But they both definitely still have paths to get in regardless of what happens today.
2: Win or lose this game, Ohio State, yeah, they are the favorite to win the Big Ten championship. And especially, we've watched Oregon the last 2 weeks here, and they have not looked good at all. And yeah, of course, Indiana, they're not what they were last year, at least we don't think so of yet. Ohio State's head and shoulders is going to win this conference, according to odds makers right now. Do you agree with that?
1: I don't think an assumption that Indiana won't be what they were last year is right. I think, you know, with what Indiana added, they kept both coordinators. They've looked good through 2 weeks. I did have questions about Oregon with two new coordinators for the Ducks, so I'm not 100% shocked that they've looked iffy through the first 2 weeks, but I thought it would be an Ohio State-Indiana Big Ten championship game. I think the first 2 weeks have shown us that. Ohio State has, right, the idea that they lost to Indiana last year, so they're going to have a little something extra when they go to Bloomington in a month and a half. But if you're asking me, is Ohio State a cut above? I think Indiana's pretty much right there with them, but I do think they're the two best teams in the Big Ten.
0: Doug, Jeremiah Smith tonight, projected numbers, around 6 catches, 86 or so yards. Would you go over? Would you go under? Is it as simple as, you know what, big game, feed your best player? Or do you think Texas obviously tries to take away from take away Smith and maybe saying go somewhere else? What's your thought here on what kind of game Smith has?
1: Yeah, I go over that. I thought the last two times Ohio State and Texas played, when Jeremiah Smith didn't put up his usual stats, part of it was he was open at times and the Ohio State quarterbacks didn't maximize him, didn't get him the ball when he was there. It wasn't like he was blanket covered every single snap. So they did a good job last week. They got him 9 targets and he only played in the first half. So I do think they know they have to feed him. And, you know, no Carnell Tate. There are other options for Ohio State, but I think Jeremiah needs a big game for Ohio State to win. And I think they know that.
2: Last 13 times Ohio State's been an underdog, They covered the point spread 10 of those 13.

0: times, and 9 of those 13 they won straight up. Are you still on board with Texas taking this game home tonight, or is that the history there? Is that something you look at, or are you just looking at right now? Because Ryan Day, I know he gets a lot. He's won a national championship, and I know he's done so well. But you have to ask, maybe if he loses a few games, is he on maybe a warm seat? Not a hot seat, but a warm seat if he loses more games than he's supposed to this year.
1: No. I mean, like that, he had issues with the Michigan losing streak, but they've put the
0: right.
1: They beat Michigan last year. They have a national title. They have a tough schedule. Everybody acknowledges that. I think Ohio State fans are kind of expecting maybe a season. I think they want to be tested. They felt like they weren't tested enough in the regular season last year. So, again, I think this is a last drive kind of game. But, you know, this is what you want college football to be early on. So I don't think it really matters. But it's not do or die for Ryan Day.
2: How's the food in Texas? What's the best thing you've eaten?
1: I had a birria quesadilla that was lovely the other night. So I know barbecue is huge, but when I get down this way to compare back, so I've been pleased so far for sure.
0: Well, that's good to hear, Doug. We always appreciate the information like that. That's almost as big of information as getting information on these games here. So let's bottom line it here. Your final score in this game tonight and what to look for, which quarterback has the better job, better stats here tonight, and maybe a prop that you're looking to play maybe on as a side hustle type of thing here.
1: I have Texas 35-31. You know, I like the over. I know it moved from 48.5 in early in the week, which was a nice number. I think it's at 49.5 now. And so I would probably go with Jeremiah Smith overs. I just think they know what they need to do with him and they'll move him around the field. It's like the stats are nice. He's a Heisman candidate, but I think they know that's their path to victory too, is a big game for Jeremiah Smith.
0: You can find him on Twitter at Doug Lemaurice. And we appreciate his time here today. Doug, all the best to you. Thanks for heading down to Austin and giving us some inside information. And we appreciate it, and may the winners be yours, sir. Thank you so much.
1: All right. Thank you, guys.
0: Thank you, Doug. Doug Lemaurice here on the Progressive Guest Line, giving us the inside scoop and skinny on this Texas and Ohio State game as we're trying to watch these games. We did have a touchdown for BYU. BYU now up 14-10 on Arizona, and now they're a bigger favorite than they were pregame. 7.5 is the betting line right now. Total 58.5 in that one. Alabama has the ball in Kentucky, though, and Kentucky is still up 14-7 now on Alabama. The Tide, a -2.5. Your thoughts on what we're seeing here, Will?
2: Yeah, in Oklahoma State, they respond. They get the touchdown. They go up 36-31, yes. But they miss the two-pointer. So it's a 5-point lead for Oklahoma State. Oregon has the ball, their own 25. I don't know if it's a delay of game or a timeout, but still 10-21 to go, so don't go anywhere. We're going to have a hell of a finish here. Oklahoma State, this is not a fluke. They are up for the fight. This is a four-quarter game here. Oklahoma State is really making Oregon work for this one.
0: Yeah, we've still got 10 minutes to go on that one. 36-31, Oklahoma State over Oregon. Oregon's still favored on the live betting line, -1.5 in that one. Big total, 76.5. So they're still expecting multiple scores in the last 10 minutes of this game. We're just getting started, it feels like. Here on Live Bet Saturday, we're keeping an eye on all the big games. Will Hill and myself, Brad Taylor, let's come on back and cash some tickets here on VSiN, the Sports Betting Network.
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7: From the Mint Gaming Hall here in Franklin, Kentucky, right above the Circa Sportsbook, I am Brad Taylor. Alongside Will Hill, this is Live Bet Saturday. We are watching some college football today, and we've got some good games. We don't have a ton of conference games. We've got enough to really kind of strike your fancy, because for the first time today, Oklahoma State is now favored in the live betting lines over Oregon. Number six, Oregon, trailing Oklahoma State right now, 36-31, 8 minutes, 11 seconds to go in this game. And Oklahoma State is now a 2.5-point favorite in this one. Total 74.5, Will. Oklahoma State's finally favored here now. Do we dare take Oregon getting points on the live betting line?
8: No, I'm okay here because Oregon does not have the ball. I mean, Oklahoma State has the lead in the ball, so I think it's properly priced. And you know what? I think Oklahoma State might pull this off. 24.5. I can't imagine what the money line was before the game. Probably a good, you know, 10, 12 to 1. But no, I have no interest here jumping in here on Oregon. I think Oklahoma State, they've moved the ball up and down the field. I can pull up the live box score here, but this does not look like a fluke in terms of the box score. And this is now a concern for Oregon. Last week, all right, week one against Boise. You know, good mid-major team. You pulled it out. No big deal. You move on. This is now 2 weeks in a row. They have not looked like the team everyone expected. If you asked a lot of people, hey, who's going to win the national championship?

0: you would have gotten a lot of Oregons. You would have gotten about, yes. I wouldn't say half the people, but a good 30, 40% maybe, you know, in that ballpark, people picking Oregon. This is their year. You know, the quarterback was supposed to be the second pick in the draft. All these future pro defensive linemen that return. This does not look like the team we expected it to be. 36-31, 8 minutes left. Oregon's on defense here. So Oklahoma State has the ball and a five-point lead. If Oklahoma State can chew up 4 or 5 minutes and get in the end zone, it's just not going to be enough time here for Oregon to respond here. So this is the drive of the game clearly here. If Oklahoma State, now field goal, I think it's time for a field goal if you're Oklahoma State, because that makes it a situation where you're up eight and you got the touchdown, the two, to tie it and you get the ball back. But Oklahoma State possessing the ball for a few minutes, controlling the clock and getting a few first downs and eventually some points here will, I think, decide this game.
1: Is this a fluke? Total yards in this game. Oklahoma State, 527. Oregon, 264. More than 2-1 advantage for Oklahoma State in terms of total yards in this game. That's a very telling number, to say the least. You talked about that two-point conversion that failed. There's now about 7.5 minutes left in this game. Still 36-31. Oklahoma State with the ball. We will see what they do here. But the live betting line is telling you Oklahoma State's in a good spot. We'll talk about that going forward. Also, the other big games. Alabama gets a field goal, and Kentucky is now up 14-10 on Alabama in this one. 7-11 to go in the second quarter here. But Alabama still favored. Alabama -3.5 on the live betting line. 54.5 your total. And the other game we've been watching quite a bit this afternoon, number 15 BYU is up 14-10 on unranked Arizona. BYU is now a 6.5-point favorite here. 57.5 your total. Any thoughts on those other two big games we're watching from the 3:30 Eastern time window, Will?
0: No, I want to go back here just quickly to Oklahoma State, Oregon, because Oregon dropped on second down what could have been an interception, in a game-changing interception. On third down here, it looked like the pass is incomplete. A late flag for interference, but I think the ball was tipped. It was, so we'll see if they pick up the flag. I would imagine they do, because as you know, once the ball gets tipped, you know what? You're allowed to make contact with the receiver. That ball looked pretty clearly like it was tipped, and they are going to overturn it. They're going to pick up the flag, and Oklahoma State, just like that, is going to have to punt. So forget having these long drives where, you know, you get a touchdown and ice the game or kick a field goal. Pretty much a three and out here for Oklahoma State. 4th and 9, they'll be punting. So Oregon, I would imagine, flips right back to being a favorite here, as they're going to get the ball down 5 with plenty of time. Time's not a factor. 7.5 minutes, still a lot of possessions left in this game, and Oregon will set up shop on their own 30-yard line.
1: And just like that, the live betting line favors Oregon now. They're a 1.5-point favorite, just like that, after that 4th down play for Oklahoma State. 74.5 your total there. So we're watching these games. Some other games that are kind of going on that might be a little bit off the radar here. We do see Mississippi State. They were a very sharp play going up to Minnesota here. They're up 21-3 on Minnesota in Minnesota. We also see a big scoring fest in Champaign, Illinois, 17-14 over Duke. They're a 6.5-point favorite there. And an ACC game that I kept an eye on all week. Liked Cal getting 3.5 points here on the road as a road dog in Syracuse. That game is midway through the second quarter now. Syracuse up 12-7 here. Anything else other than the big boy games that you're kind of keeping an eye on so far this afternoon here, Will?
0: No, just taking it all in. I mean, we got a monster upset here, not just in terms of the point spread, but an Oregon team who was on the ropes last week. You know, they still have some tough games ahead of them. They have to go at USC. They play Ohio State. So this is not just if you start losing games like this when you're a 24-point favorite, that playoff berth that we all assume is going to take place, that you're a guarantee for, you're no longer a lock, because you know Michigan already 2-0 and a long season to go. But, man, you can't lose these games where you're a 24-point favorite and just brush it off like it's no big deal. Now, in the old days, this would have been a death knell. Back in the BCS days when only two teams made it, even the 4-team playoff, one loss was huge. That's what I don't like about the 12-team playoff, even though I like it more than the old system because there's more games and more teams involved. The regular season is so much more important, used to be so much more important than it is now, where you could lose this, it hurts you, but you can get over it. But still a very big game, so we'll keep an eye on that. Bama, Kentucky putting up a fight. That's been a fun game, and really, you know, 14-10, but the only points, only a few of those points are off of the offense. A lot of that was a pick six by each team early in that game. So fun little day of college football. Last week, week one, you know, we did not have that many great games. A lot of

0: 31 as we're getting down to the last few minutes in that one. And, yeah, it's for the first time we saw Oklahoma State favored just a few minutes ago. But Oregon has the ball. Now they have it. Some other BYU still up 14-10 on Arizona. We're waiting for Oklahoma State to come back from commercial. That's why we're kind of keeping an eye on that one. And so, yeah, the Alabama now with the ball on their own side of the field in Lexington against Kentucky. I'm going to be honest with you. I'm watching this game, and there's a lot of fans in Kentucky that are you don't see the white pom-poms out for Kentucky football. You don't see the fans for Kentucky football that you've seen today. And I know it's a lot of the coach kind of egging them on. But, yeah, Kentucky football, a lot of people think this is a change in the culture there for Kentucky football. So we'll see what happens there going forward. But, yeah, Kentucky has come to play, as they like to say, coming up today. As we're keeping an eye on these games now, incomplete pass for Oregon, 2nd and 10 now, about 7 minutes to go on that one. Anything else you've got an eye on right now, Will? We do see Washington finally overcoming a deficit at home against Utah State. They're up 10-7 on Utah State now. Anything else you're keeping an eye on right now, Will?
1: No, Bama's got the ball. It looks like DeBoer's not happy about something. I guess they called an illegal touch. I'm not sure.
0: Yeah, they got a flag.
1: He was here. What? Yeah, I couldn't tell. I caught it late here. It looked like a big play was wiped out, so it's going to be 2nd and 15. Bama behind the sticks. Remember, Bama will start with the ball here. As we're 6 minutes left in the half. Bama will start with the ball in the third quarter, so not quite at the position where, and it looks like they're going backwards here, I think with a false start. Maybe they got a timeout before that. But not quite at the position where you could double dip. But just always keep in mind who does start with the ball in the third quarter. In this case, it's Bama. And DeBoer's losing his mind because they called the false start. He wanted a timeout. And this is now a couple flags that have gone against Bama. It's now 2nd and 20. So you figure Kentucky, if nothing else, can get the ball back and at least not give Alabama the chance to double dip possession at the end of the half and beginning of the second half.
0: Yeah, we're keeping an eye on that one as we're trying to really kind of figure out what's going on in all these. Because, yeah, I'm watching, trying to watch all these games at the same time. You're right, Will. When people say, oh, it's easy to just roll out of bed and watch football games, but it's a lot more difficult to sit here and try to keep up with it as Alabama completes a little, though they don't complete a screen pass out here. And it looks like they're going to have a 3rd and 20 against Kentucky here. And if Kentucky gets this ball back, they'll have about 5 minutes or so to go. And we'll see what they can do with it. But, yeah, the live betting lines are now telling you -2.5 for Alabama. As they are now at 53.5 totals as we're going into that one. And we are keeping an eye now. Oregon, that Oklahoma State line is now Oklahoma State -4.5. So we are looking at something big there when it comes to that one. But if you're looking to get your Average Joe on, yeah, just make sure to check out the Edge Boost Average Joe contest. You think you're smarter than the experts? Like Will Hill? No, you can't do that. 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We are already 2 hours through this show. It feels like we just started about 10 minutes ago, Will. But coming up after this, we will watch some more football here on VSIN, the Sports Betting Network.
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0: Celtics 13-1 to the Cavaliers 22-1 to win the title. 41-year-old LeBron James joining the 76ers on a one-year deal. Will he average 18-plus points this coming season? 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And he's a long shot at 15-1 to average 23-plus points of the upcoming season. 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
6: Top of the hour here at the Mint Gaming Hall in Franklin, Kentucky. Right above the Circa Sportsbook, I am Brad Taylor. Follow me on Twitter, at BottomLineLex, along with Will Hill. Follow him at not the Will Hill, two E's in that the. As we are watching football on this Live Bet Saturday, and we've got scoring going on in all the big games we're watching right now. Oklahoma State just put up a field goal. They had a 4th-and-1 deep inside the red zone of Oregon. They chose to get the 3, and Oklahoma State is now up 39-31, an 8-point margin with 3 minutes 11 seconds to go. Oklahoma State now a 2.5-point favorite here on the live betting line, total 76.5. Also, we have a touchdown in Provo, Utah. Arizona now is up 16-14 on BYU. Extra point is pending. We'll see what happens there. But current live betting line, BYU only a 2.5-point favorite on the live betting line. 58.5 your total. And a field goal in Lexington for Alabama. Kentucky 14, Alabama 13. Alabama now currently a 4.5-point favorite with the 52.5-point total there. The three big games we're watching right now, Will, I think Oregon and Oklahoma State might be the star of the afternoon here for this one. Your thoughts on what's going on here?
7: Two very interesting decisions and different outcomes and decisions from each coach. Oregon, as we were going to break, had 4th-and-7 on their own 37, maybe 4th-and-8 on their own 37. They went for it. They did not get it. And then, as you mentioned, Oklahoma State, 4th-and-1, I want to say from like the 13, a little over 3 minutes to go. Oregon had all three timeouts, so you couldn't end it with a first down. But boy, a first down would go a long way to ending it, at least, run more clock. You get in the end zone, the game is over. I always say this, and I would have gone for it. I understand kicking the field goal, but I would have gone for it. What does your opponent not want you to do? If you're Oregon, right. I think if you get

0: gave them true serum. You say, you know what? Kick the field goal. Give me the ball back down eight. All I need is a touchdown, a two, and then I'm back in decent shape here where I'm terrified. Fourth and one, you're going to get it. They've been moving the ball, Oak State, up and down the field all day. I mean, they got 40 points on the board, 36 at the time they kicked the field goal. I would have gone for it. I would have gone for the kill. I get it. It's not a slam dunk decision, but I would have gone for it and been aggressive. It was only a yard. If it's two or three, I get it. Take the field goal at one. Man, I would have been tempted to go for it. So we'll see here. Oregon, as we're talking, has a big play. They're out to not quite midfield, but close. With four downs to work with, Brad, I feel like Oregon's going to get in the end zone. It's just, to me, once they get in, if they get in, do they get the two? So I would have gone for the kill if I'm Oak State. What did you think of the decision?
1: Our producer, John Lund, and you and I, we were all talking about this during the break, and we all came up with, what does the other team want you to do? Just like you said, and they wanted you to kick the field goal, and that's kind of what they did right there. So we will see what happens. Yeah, I think I would have gone for it, too. We talk about this a lot, Will. If you're David, you can't play like you're Goliath. You have to play like you're David, and that's exactly what I feel like Oregon or Oklahoma State did right there. So Oregon now has the ball. 2 minutes to go. They're on their own side of the field. But can they get this touchdown? And then, of course, the all-important two-point conversion. Oklahoma State went for two the last time they scored a touchdown. If they had just kicked that extra point, they'd be up nine right now, and this whole thing would be different. So there you go there. We'll keep an eye on that. They're at the two-minute warning, Oregon and Oklahoma State. Arizona did get the extra point. They're up 17-14 on BYU now. BYU, though, has the ball. They're going the other way. Minute 52 left in the first half there. They are a three-and-a-half-point favorite on the live betting line. And Kentucky now has the ball deep in the with 2 minutes to go here in the first half. They are down. They're up 14-13, but their live betting line minus 4.5 to the Tide. 51.5 is your total. I'd still love to go under that total, even if it is 51.5 now. It's 53.5 just a few minutes ago. But yeah, I'd still love the under there. Any other games other than the big ones? We're waiting to get back from a 2 minute warning in a couple of these here. Any other games you're keeping an eye on here, Will?
0: No, just, I mean, Oregon, Oklahoma State. I mean, I think that's the one here. This would be a monster upset. I'm seeing here the current line. Oregon plus 285. This is actually the point.
1: Yeah.
0: And I know a few minutes ago, you know, Oklahoma State plus 1.5 is the way I would lean. But, hey, you got to kind of play the ball where it lies. If I had no bets, if I had nothing else, Oregon plus 285 is the point where I'm starting to get tempted. Where, again, I think I'm going to get the touchdown. I'm right around midfield. And you figure landing with that offense, with all their weapons, they could probably figure out a way to get the two. I mean, I know it's a lot of ifs, and you got to give the ball back, but you're getting plus 285. That, to me, is enough of a price to buy.
1: Well, you say that, and now you're getting plus 311. So that should tell you something right there. So, yeah, the live betting line is Oklahoma State minus 2.5. They are minus 444 on that same money line at plus 311. Talk about a betting split there. That's what you get at DraftKings right now. So, we'll keep an eye on that one as we see Oregon now. We're trying to see what they're doing. They run one play here after the two-minute warning. I think it was an incomplete pass, so a minute 53 to go there. As we are also watching the other games, Kentucky still at the two-minute warning here. We'll keep an eye. It looks like BYU is trying to put a little drive together at the end of the first half there. They're on close to midfield inside the two-minute warning there. So, we are keeping an eye on this big game between Oklahoma State and Oregon. Can we see maybe this game end up the way we think it's going to end up, which is Oklahoma State losing winning this game and putting Oregon. If you were right now looking at Oregon in this Big Ten conference, where would you rank them? We were talking to our guest earlier. I think he had an issue when I insulted the asked about Ryan Day for a minute. But if you would rank Oregon right now, you'd have to rank them third or lower in that conference, right? You couldn't rank them ahead of Indiana or Ohio State right now, correct?
0: Yeah, he didn't love the question. It's a good point. I noticed the same thing, which I get it. They won a national championship not that long ago. He should be in good shape, you figure, to keep that job for a little bit. But you never know in college. It's a tough question because, you know, at what point do you jump off what you thought of these teams before the season? On one hand, hey, it's only two games. They're only, you know, worst they're going to be 1-1, but they massively underperformed expectations, almost lost the 24-point dog, and they're probably going to lose as a 24-point favorite here. A fumble, it looks like Oklahoma State has recovered, so forget all the nonsense I'm talking about. You know, they're going to score all these weapons. Just an unforced error. They ran a little toss play. It didn't

0: look like anybody hit the running back. The running back, I don't know if it was a bad toss or just dropped it. But now the game's not over because Oregon has all three timeouts, 1:55 left. So if you can stop Oklahoma State from getting a first down, you'll get it back. And we'll see here. Just a drop pitch. I mean, the pitch was fine. The kid just took his eye off it, fumbled around, couldn't find it, and it was all orange jerseys on top of it. So Oklahoma State is about a first down away from salting this game away. I'd imagine we're up to about, you know, 10-1 here. Wow, 25-1 on Oregon. So,
1: yeah,
0: you know, just probably going to win the game here for Oak State. Again, all three timeouts for Oregon, so it's not over. But, you know, up against it here now, where one first down is really going to seal this thing.
1: 8.5, your live betting line now with Oklahoma State over Oregon. 1:37 remaining, and as Will said, yeah, they are all three timeouts remaining for Oregon, but they kind of fell on the ball there. So they kind of, with 1:50 to go, that's what you're looking at now. All three timeouts left for Oregon as they try to stop Oklahoma State. But yeah, like you say, Will, you got to have, if you think that Oklahoma State's going to win this game, to win $100, all you got to do is put up $4,700. So that's easy money, right? We'll see what happens there. 7.5, your live betting line now. So we'll see what happens there. In that one. Also, we are heading towards halftime in Lexington, Kentucky. And if you're kind of one of those Lexington people that I've been putting up with all week long when it comes to this, you're kind of, I don't want to say you're shocked at what you've seen so far this half, but yeah, Kentucky is hanging tough with Alabama here, and they have the ball on their own side of the field as they're trying to get some points here before halftime. And it looks like they're going to have to punt the ball away. So it looks like Alabama will get the ball here with a little over 1 minute to go. And now they're a 5.5-point favorite on the live betting line, 51.5 your total. And we are nearing halftime in Provo, and BYU is still trailing Arizona, 17-14. BYU up 2.5 on the live betting line there. We're trying to wait to see what happens. It is now 3rd-and-3 for Oklahoma State at the Oregon 33-yard line. Oklahoma State, Oregon just uses another timeout. 1:44 left. 3rd-and-3 in this spot, Will. You're offensive coordinator for Oklahoma State. What are you doing? Running it up the middle and making them use that last timeout? Or you're trying to throw a little pass somewhere, get the first down, and just end it? I'm going to end it on my own time right here.
0: It's a good question. I'm very leery of just running up the middle and, you know, they're waiting for you and you lose a yard or you get nothing. You want to end the game. I got to get that last timeout out of their pocket, though. And I'm in the field position where I can run it twice for 3 yards. So maybe I fake it up the middle and do a little pitch outside. I don't want to just be that simple where I hand it off up the middle, but I'm going to keep the ball on the ground. I'm going to keep the clock moving or make you lose your last timeout. And I've got another down to work with. So I'm trying to get 3 yards here in 2 possessions. They're going to go shotgun. I'd imagine they run it, but hey, if you feel confident enough to play action here, you probably, you know, the Oregon defense has to sell out for the run. So you would probably work. They are going to do a little quarterback keeper, and that's going to end it. They did get clever. They went play action, a little RPO, and the fake to the running back. The quarterback keeps it. The quarterback gets the first down, and it's a kneel down situation here. Just about one timeout. The clock's going to get started going here in 1 minute, and it's going to be kneel down territory. Oklahoma State is going to pull a massive, massive upset here. They're going to win this game against Oregon.
1: Our producer, John Lund, just sends us a little note. And how big of an upset was this? No team has ever snapped a 10-plus game losing streak with a win over an AP top 10 opponent. Oklahoma State, 12 straight losses, is the longest active streak in FBS, and they snap it today against Oregon, the number 6-ranked team in America. Is that a good sign for Oklahoma State, or is that a bad sign for Oregon? I think it's more of a bad side for Oregon. Will, your thoughts right now on the status for Oregon real quick.
0: Yeah, just a shocking loss. And one thing that's jumping out to me, not really a betting standpoint, it's 100 degrees in Oklahoma. There are guys in the coaching staff for Oak State in long sleeves, black shirts, black hoodies. They got to be dying out there, 100 degrees. I don't know why you're wearing that, but kneel down territory. The game is just about over, and Oklahoma State with a stunner.
1: 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More of them coming up next here on VSiN, the Sports Betting Network.
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10: From the Mint Gaming Hall, live in Franklin, Kentucky, right above the Circa Sportsbook, I am Brad Taylor, along with Will Hill. This is Live Bet Saturday, as we just watched a big upset. A team that had lost 12 consecutive games just took down the number six team in America as Oklahoma State, 39-31 over Oregon in that game. And yes, Oregon, once again, fails to cover by a mile. You talk about difference, the spread margin. We looked at that a lot back in the past. Looking at the margin against the spread over the year, yeah, Oregon is easily probably the worst team in America right now in terms of spread margin. They lose that game. Some other games going on right now. We are at halftime in Provo, Utah. Arizona holding on to that 17-14 lead. BYU, though, still a point and a half favorite in that one. Total 55.5. And Kentucky is up 14-13 on Alabama. They have the ball right now. We will see how they're kind of at midfield, so they're not in a huge scoring threat because there's only about 22 seconds left. But Alabama still a 3.5-point favorite here. Total 51.5 with Alabama, Kentucky. Your thoughts on the big games going on right now and what we just saw in Stillwater, Oklahoma, Will?
11: Yeah, just a shocking upset. I still haven't seen the money line. I'd imagine just top of my head, 10, 12 to 1. Feels like sometimes now with these big dogs, you don't get quite the money line you'd expect, where 24 and a half point dog, you get like, oh, you know, 14, 15 to 1 on the money line. I wouldn't imagine it's that high. You know, anywhere from, I don't know, 8 to 1, 12 to 1 in that range. But hey, if you had the intuition, and why would you have the intuition? I don't know. But if you did, congrats, because Oklahoma State was all beat up coming into the game. You figure Oregon, off of a down performance, would come in here and, you know, play well and flex their muscles. There was no flexing. That was a thorough legitimate victory, an 8-point win. But if you look at the stat sheet, Oklahoma State dominated in terms of yardage, and just leaves you questions now of where Oregon goes from here, because you play at USC, and they play Ohio State, they play Michigan. I mean, this is not just, hey, wake us up when the playoffs start. They might still get there, but they're going to have to earn their way there. And if these first 2 weeks are any indication, boy, if you're struggling against Oak State and you're struggling against Boise, could be a long season here for a team that had a mighty, mighty expectations coming in.
2: You're right about that. I was just checking out the Kentucky, trying to draw Alabama off sides here. They have a 4th and 4 right at midfield, and they tried the old draw them offside trick. I don't think it worked because Will Stein, the coach of Kentucky, not very happy with something. We'll see what they do coming up. But there are some other games coming up tonight in college football that we haven't really addressed a whole lot yet, including the game down in let's talk about the big game here first, as we're talking about Ohio State and Texas, because we're at halftime of the big games right now. Ohio State and Texas, we've had a couple of guests already on today that were talking about this game. And right now, Texas is still a slight favorite in this one. They are still a 1.5-point favorite in this one over Ohio State. Total's gone from 47.5 up to 50.5, Will. How are you playing this game tonight with Oklahoma State on the mind, with Ohio State and Texas tonight? Texas still the short favorite down in Austin.
11: Yeah, and we talked about this with a few games. We talked about it with Bama, Kentucky, Arizona, BYU, and so far those line moves have been correct, where you like a side, but you don't want to sit here and recommend something, as Kentucky just, I think they got a first down, but disaster here. They fumble, but they recover. You don't want to recommend something, though, that's moved 2 or 3 points, or in this case, 4 points. I understand the sentiment for the over, though. Both these quarterbacks looked young and inexperienced and nervous last week in week 1 when they played Labor Day. Now a year later, a year better, a lot of weapons. I think this could be a back and forth, up and down, 28-24, last team with the ball kind of game. Now, you're paying more for it. You're paying a tax. Maybe you let the game settle in. You get a couple 3 and outs, and then you can come back in on a better number. We kind of used that strategy with Kentucky-Bama, but if I had to bet it, I'd still look towards the over. I'd go Texas just because I think they're close enough where I'll take the home team. But Sark has not been great in these big spots, winning against good teams, winning big games, playoff games, things like that. Lean Texas, lean over. You usually don't tease college football, but that 1.5, you figure if it's a 1-score game or if Ohio State wins, that 1.5, if you're looking to tease it with something tomorrow, it's not the worst thing I've ever heard. But lean Texas, lean over. How about you? Do you have anything in the account in terms of this game? It should be a fun game. Great, classic uniforms, a lot of talent. Quarterbacks we're familiar with from last year. I'm looking forward to this one. Should be fun.
2: Yeah, looking forward to this one. I am going to ride your coattails on the over here. I know I didn't get the best of it, but I'm going to take the Will Hill train, just like I took most of the second half of baseball season, taking that Yankees under train all the way to the building the bankroll. I'm going to take the under on that one as we go forward here. As Will is doing, Kentucky looks like they got a big play here right at the end of the first half, and we have 19 seconds to go. I think Kentucky got that first down. Now, correct me if I'm wrong here, Will. Apparently, one of the defenders for Alabama on that 4th down play was clapping his hands at the linebacker for Alabama. Is that illegal now? You can't clap your hands if you're on defense to try to maybe get the offense to run off sides. Is that something that I kind of missed? Because apparently that was the call.
11: I didn't see the play. I didn't see the play, but I know simulating the snap count, you can't do that. You can't sit there and, and that's like, I guess, I don't know how the rule's written, but it's up to the ref's interpretation whether you can't, if I'm playing nose tackle, I can't sit here and go, I can't do that. That's illegal. So I don't know if clapping your hands constitutes that. Again, there's probably some gray area.
2: I guess so.
11: I didn't see how that first down was picked up, but a nice play there, a nice throw for Minchie. 20 seconds left. They don't have any timeouts. So you probably hear, we'll have to settle for a field goal, I think, but you got enough time where you probably got 3 or 4 throws if you could be smart. Keep the ball in bounds. If there's nothing there, throw it away. Don't take a 3-yard check down like Materi did earlier against Michigan and the clock runs and you're screwed. Either, you get something out of bounds or you throw it away. So you don't have the whole field to work with, but you do have 20 seconds. I'd say here, if you're Kentucky, you probably come away with a field goal, but still, let's see here. Yeah, at the 29-yard line, be asking a lot to get in the end zone here. With no timeouts to work with, Minchie's back to pass. He's going to throw it pretty deep, which I like this. Almost intercepted. He got away with one. See, that's the problem, Brad. Oh. You have no timeouts. and you don't have the middle of the field to work with. You can't really keep the ball in play. The defense knows.

0: all right, we got to defend the boundary and we got to defend deep. And he threw it right into double coverage. And that ball probably would have been intercepted, but the receiver kind of turned into the defensive back and knocked into him as the ball was about to be picked and it ends up being incomplete. Boy, if I'm Will Stein, I see that and say, hey, no more of that. We got a shot at a field goal. Let's maybe get a little bit closer, take a shot at a sideline, but let's be very careful here. Let's not turn the ball over. Let's give ourselves a chance to get 3 points on the board here. So second down, 15 seconds left. You can't run it. What are they doing? They're running the ball. Do they have a timeout left? I didn't think they had a timeout left. So they're going to run it and now spike it. It looks like it's going to work. 2 seconds left. So I get it. Run it for 8 yards. Give yourself a makeable field position, a more makeable kick, and spike it. But boy, you're asking for trouble, right? That was a gutsy, gutsy call with 15 seconds left in timeouts to run it up the middle like that. Man, I don't know. I would have had the guts to do it, but all's well that ends well. It gives them a decent chunk, 8-9 yards, and now you can kick instead of a 40-something yarder, you can kick like a 38-39 yarder here. So we'll see here with 2 seconds left if Kentucky can get on the board. Wow, that was gutsy.
1: Was the juice worth the squeeze? I don't know if it was there to risk losing out to the halftime clock by just gaining, 7-8 yards and getting a little closer for your field goal. Yeah, right. You got from the 29 to the 21, but like you say, was it worth it? I'm not so sure it was. We'll see if this, they called a timeout now, did Alabama, to get ready for, with 2 seconds left, to go to ice the kicker, as we say. By the way, our producer John Lund chimes in here and says that Oregon-Oklahoma State game, the money line before this game started was Oregon minus 2,500, but Oklahoma State the other way looks like it was only 12-1. I don't know where you're getting those lines, but yet again, another example of a bigger split than we probably should be getting. So, yeah, Oklahoma State was 12-1 on the money line beforehand, but you had to lay a lot of chalk with Oregon here as we are preparing for this kick with Kentucky and Alabama. Kentucky up 14-13 as they are lining up for the field goal, and we are trying to watch it, and it looks like that here's the snap, and there's the hold. And he got it.
0: That would have been good from four. I don't know if that would have been good from 8 yards out. So maybe the coach knows what he's doing. And he says, you know what? I don't really trust this kid from 46. I better get him 8 or 9 yards. Now, again, you ran the risk of if Bama doesn't tackle him and kind of knows the clock and knows what's going on, which is hard to do, say, hey, let's keep this kid up for a minute. Let's not tackle him right away, which is dangerous. And the clock could have ran out. But, hey, all's well that ends well. And it was strange. It was gutsy, but it worked. Yeah. He got him the extra 8 yards. He got to get him the field goal. And Kentucky will go into the locker room here with a 4-point lead. Wow.
1: 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We're at halftime in Lexington now. Kentucky up 17-13 on Alabama. Do we see another upset? 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
2: You look at the schedule this year, Notre Dame on November 7th, an incredibly difficult game that everyone has circled. But in terms of the ACC, I still have a lot of respect for having to go into Death Valley and play Clemson. I know that it's not on paper the juggernaut sort of teams that Dabo Swinney had when he was winning national championships, and I definitely have questions about their quarterback situation, but Clemson is still one of the more talented teams in the ACC, and Death Valley is an incredibly tough place to play, and when Miami comes to town, I know that that building is going to be absolutely rocking. So that, to me, after Notre Dame, probably a distant second, is probably the most difficult game for Miami on paper. But you could throw a dart at any conference game and say, if you're not careful, you could lose. So they need to avoid being their own worst enemy.
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5: In Franklin, Kentucky, here at the Mint Gaming Hall, right above the Circa Sportsbook, I am Brad Taylor, along with Will Hill. It is Live Bet Saturday, and it is a college football Saturday. Between Will and our producer, John Lund, they tried to have Yankees talk with us a minute ago, but I said, no, we're not having Yankees talk today. We're talking college football as we are watching live these games. The big games that right now we've been watching are at halftime right now. Arizona, unranked, is up 17-14 on number 15 BYU. BYU still a point and a half favorite here in that one. Live betting line, 55.5 your total. And Kentucky does get that field goal. They doink it in right before halftime. They're up 17-13 on number 12 Alabama. But Alabama's still a 3.5-point favorite. Total 53.5. These are the two big games we're watching right now, Will. Between these two, if you had one bet to make, if you had nothing pre-flop, which bet would you make in these two games?
6: Probably still Kentucky. I feel good about Kentucky, the way they played. Now, look, you're starting with the ball if you're Bama, and you know what? You had a chance to get 10.5, and obviously that number is way, way different now. But, you know, if you didn't know better, if you just said, hey, I'm coming in with a fresh slate mentally, you wouldn't really know the Bama and Kentucky, that Bama's Bama and Kentucky's Kentucky in terms of college football. These teams look pretty comparable. Kentucky has raised their talent level. Bama, look, they're never, I don't think, going to be the Saban Bama again, where they just have pro after pro after pro. The talent is just so much more spread out now in college football, with evidence, Indiana winning last year and all that. I like Kentucky. I think Kentucky, down to the wire game, would not be surprised if they pulled off the upset. We already saw one monster upset today with Oklahoma State winning his 12-1 dog. So we'll see here. Should be an exciting finish. We'll be off the air here. This show flew by. We've only got a couple segments to go, half hour to go, but Kentucky-Bama looks like it's probably going to come down to the wire here.

0: should be a fun one.
1: I would stay with this game, but I think I'd go under that 53.5 total. Like you said, we've seen defensive touchdowns on both sides of the ball, and here's a spot where, yeah, if you look at the yardage in this one, Kentucky's about 145 and Alabama's 130. So, yeah, this has not been a huge offensive game, but these two teams are kind of even. Both teams with defensive touchdowns. I'd go under this total of 53.5 that we're currently looking at right now. There are some other games tonight, though, Will, that I would like to kind of get your opinion on. One of them is down in the ATL. Tennessee is number 18 in the country, and they're playing Georgia Tech tonight. Tennessee currently a 12.5-point favorite, total 55.5 here. I know Georgia Tech looked terrible last week against Dion in Colorado on a Thursday night game down in the A, but I will say this. The overreaction theater has been a thing this year. Tennessee looked great last Saturday. Georgia Tech, not so much. I like Georgia Tech getting 12.5 at home here tonight. Am I crazy for thinking that here, Will? Tennessee, Georgia Tech.
2: I had a feeling an ugly dog. There's nothing you like better than an ugly dog. I'm with you.
1: Oh, amen.
2: Key, the Georgia Tech coach, he's been good as a dog his whole career. It's almost like you don't even need to know. You don't need to handicap the game. Look at the opponent. Look at anything. If Georgia Tech with Brent Key is a dog, you take him. If they're a big favorite, you fade him. He doesn't cover as a favorite. He's great as a dog. Last week's a perfect example. You know, 7-point favorite, loses the game outright. He knows how to run the clock. Now, part of that in recent years was Haynes King, who mobile quarterback, could keep the chains moving, run the ball, run the clock. But it would be Georgia Tech or pass for me. I haven't gotten to the window, and I know, and this is another situation where there were 14s out there, and you had a chance to take 14. Now you're going to take 12.5. That's not a good way to do business, but I think there is reason here for the sentiment here with the underdog.
1: Yeah, and the betting splits will tell you 72% of the tickets, 65% of the money is on Tennessee to win and cover this point spread here. That makes me love Georgia Tech even more tonight. There's another game in Iowa tonight, Iowa State and Iowa in this one, and that's a game where, yeah, Iowa State is not the team they used to be because, well, everybody's gone. But they're still a 14-point road dog at Iowa, number 21 ranked. Of course, it's Iowa, so it's a low total, 42.5 here. I'm not a big fan of this game from a handicapping perspective, but I was asking your opinion on this one. Iowa, Iowa State, two Power Four teams. You have an opinion on this game, Will?
2: Under, nothing for me, but I'll pass. It feels like this game goes under every single year. Now, part of that is Iowa and their style, and I knew it's a new coaching staff with Iowa State, but under or pass for me. But you know what? 40, you said it's 42, right? I mean, in college, 42 is just such a low number. In Iowa, that reputation for being an under team has been shaken a little bit in recent years. It'd be under or pass for me, but it's just a lean to the under.
1: There's only one more game tonight in which you see Power Four teams matching up against each other. And that is Arkansas going on the road against Utah. We do see Arkansas right now, a 12.5-point dog, and the public is all over Utah here. This summer, this was an 8.5-point line for Utah. It's up to 12.5. Total 55.5. Opinions on either one of these two teams here tonight in this one?
2: Would lean over. I could see that being a game where you get some points. Would probably still lean towards laying it, but you might have moved too much now. 8.5 to 12.5. There's just, I know there's not a ton of key numbers there except for the 10. Lean favorite, lean over. If you have any books that let you parlay some of these big favorites with the big overs in the first half, especially, which not all of them do, but some of them do, and that's obviously heavily correlated, which what you're looking for in parlays. That's the only way to play it, but not going to bet this game.
1: So those are the matchups tonight, the power matchups where you see the big boy teams going, but we do have some games going on right now other than the big two that we've been talking about. Notre Dame is up 49-0 on Rice. 9:19 remaining in the third quarter there. Live betting line, Will, 66.5. No way that Rice will not cover that 66.5 here, right? And the total is 69.5. Very nice. But they're telling you Rice is not scoring the rest of the way in this game. We should take Rice in the points here, right?
2: I don't know. If anything, I would take the under. Rice continues to not do anything on offense. And eventually Notre Dame just runs the ball into the line and says, hey, we'll get out of here. We'll play our backups and we'll run the ball and run the clock. I would wait a little bit because Notre Dame probably going to score again. And I don't have eyes on that game in terms of like who's still in there. And remember last week, Marcus Freeman, that Sunday night, the Labor Day, he kept throwing it. 21-point game, 2 minutes to go. And he's throwing the ball and it ended up resulting in a touchdown. I would at some point here look towards the under sooner rather than later, though.
1: Washington is at home against Utah State. They opened pre-flop. They were a 28. 28-

0: point favorite in this game. We are with 9 minutes left in the third quarter here, and number 19 Washington is only up 10-7 on Utah State. Live betting line is -12.5, and the total was 37.5 in this one. Is this something where we just missed the boat on this one? Because Washington was supposed to win this game by 4 touchdowns. They're only up by 3 midway through the third quarter here, Will.
1: Yeah, I haven't had eyes on this one, but that's a good one to bring to attention. So these Big Ten schools early in the season, Brad, Rutgers, 30-point favorite against UMass, loses. Oregon, 24-point favorite today, loses. 24-point favorite last week, kept it close. So Washington, another Big Ten team to keep an eye on here. Some of these Big Ten teams have underachieved. Again, small sample size, but it's the only sample size we have to go on.
0: Yeah, I'm looking at some of these Big Ten numbers right now. One of my favorite bets going into today was Eastern Michigan getting a lot of points on the road. We're midway through the third quarter there. Eastern Michigan now only down 14-7 to Michigan State. Another Big Ten game, Duke and Illinois. You don't see Illinois. You don't think of scoring battles when it comes to Illinois. But they're up 24-21 now is Illinois on Duke. They're a live 4.5-point betting line there as they just started the third quarter there. Maryland up on your UConn Huskies, though, Will. Maryland is up 17-7. Do we dare go with UConn getting 19.5 on a live betting line? Your thoughts on some of those games?
1: No, nothing for me there, but it's funny you bring up UConn because when you brought up Duke, Illinois, that would have been the Final Four game back in March had, who was it? It was, why am I drawing a blank on the kid who hit the three?
0: UConn.
1: Neely. It's gonna drive me crazy. I can't believe him. But that was going to be the game. If it weren't for the miraculous three-pointer from UConn to win that game and go to the Final Four, and UConn beat Illinois in the Final Four, that was going to be Duke and Illinois. So they finally get out on the football field. But nothing for me on UConn. Keep an eye on Duke, Illinois. A lot of points in that game. I'd probably look towards a live over because sometimes, Brad, these games, you know what? You get what you get. You see what you're getting early where they reveal themselves, and this team can't stop that team. That team can't stop this team. And that's just how it's going to be the whole game. So without having watched that game too much, I would still look towards an over in the Duke game.
0: Yeah, you don't see Illinois score a lot of points in a spot like this, too. Otherwise, we are seeing a lot of cupcake games still tonight. Next week is going to start a few conference games. So, yeah, as the season goes further, we're going to see a lot more of these conference games getting together when we see the conference road dogs that I just love getting. One conference road dog I kept an eye on today is Cal getting 3.5 at Syracuse. That's a halftime score. Syracuse up 12-7 right now on Cal. So we'll see as we get further in the season. But, yeah, the wait is finally over. College football and the NFL are officially underway. Now's the time to get your edge with VSiN Pro. 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Coming up after the break, me and Will Hill, we're going to go head-to-head with our best bets. Let's try to cash some tickets tonight here on VSiN, the Sports Betting Network.
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2: 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Generally, scripted drives in the National Football League have a higher rate of success than we think, and so the in-game market tends to overreact just a little bit to some of those types of scores, especially when it's something that can't be repeated, like a kickoff return or others. For more actionable information, make sure you check out VSiN.com.
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5: Clearly the Lions, and here's why. So Dan Campbell is a riverboat gambler. He absolutely loves going for it. Fourth and five, fourth and eight from the opponent's 48-yard line. 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So beware when you bet the Lions as a big favorite on the money line.
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6: And down the stretch they come here in Franklin, Kentucky, here at the Mint Gaming Hall, right above the Circa Sportsbook. This is Live Bet Saturday. I am Brad Taylor, along with Will Hill, and we are watching some college football here on this Live Bet Saturday. And we are at halftime in the big boy games. Well, one of them at least. Kentucky's up 17-13 on Alabama. They're about to start the third quarter there in Lexington, KY, as we see currently Alabama, 3.5-point favorite there. BYU gets a touchdown to open the third quarter. 9:21 left in the third quarter there. BYU up 21-17 on Arizona now. BYU, 3.5-point favorite, total 59.5. And we do see that Washington game. They're still only up 10-7 on Utah State. They were 28 points pre-flop. They're a 10.5-point favorite right now. Will, your thoughts on what we're seeing right now in the world of college football? Anything you're keeping an eye on along with this Alabama, Kentucky, and Arizona BYU game?
7: Yeah, one game we talked about when it was just getting going, haven't spent too much time on it, and really hasn't been a need to, but Kamario Taylor, the Mississippi State quarterback, looks like the real deal. I saw Mitch Moss just tweet, you know, bold prediction, 2028, this kid's going to be the first pick in the draft. He is really good. He's athletic. He's got a lot of talent here, and Mississippi State is doing a very nice job against Minnesota here. Weird to see this game on CBS. This being the CBS game, Mississippi State-Minnesota is just an odd CBS game for 3:30 on a Saturday afternoon, but that one has been all Mississippi State here. Let's see here. Number's freezing on me. I don't have my sportsbooks. My sportsbook's freezing on me, so we'll see the live line in a minute, but Taylor's played extremely well, and you mentioned it. Bama, yeah. Kentucky, we'll have eyes on that. We already saw the one monster upset with Oregon going down. We'll see if Kentucky wouldn't be as big of an upset. 10-point favorite down to like an 8.5 before the game, but would still be a surprise. Anytime Kentucky can beat Alabama in football, Brad, as you all know, that's an upset.

0: and we're about a half away from getting that here as we keep an eye on all these games.
1: That is absolutely for sure, because the last time it happened was 1997. And Tim Couch was rolling around there at the time. And he's been interviewed all over the place in Lexington this week. So that should tell you, yeah, Tim Couch comes out of hiding when they play Alabama every blue moon, because that's the last time they won when Tim Couch was around. That was before he was drafted number one by Cleveland. That's another story altogether. So there you go. Yeah, that Mississippi State game, it's 28-13 Mississippi State. That was a dog-to-favorite line move. They opened a dog here. They became the favorite in this game. So that was a kind of a telltale sign right there by the Sharps. They are currently an 18.5-point favorite in this one, if you are so inclined, with they're up 28-13, 11 minutes to go in the third quarter in that one. But, Will, we are looking at the future now. We live through the windshield, not the rearview mirror on this show. We're trying to predict the future. What about going forward now? Games that are going to start after this show ends here in a few minutes. Your best bets going forward this weekend in football.
0: Yeah, got some games going on right now, Arizona and in Kentucky are a couple, but I talked about it, and I don't like taking the worst of the number, but you know what? Give me over Ohio State, Texas. I think you're going to see some points here. I think you can still get like 50.5. Shop around, get the best number, but give me over best available number, Ohio State and Texas. You know, we saw this game last year. Both quarterbacks were young and kind of nervous and just their very conservative game plan. I think they're both going to be a lot more comfortable this time around, a ton of weapons. To me, like a 28-24 type of game, last team with the ball. I think it'll be close, but I'm going to go with the over. And then let's go NFL tomorrow. Browns plus 8.5. I actually like the rest of the roster, 2 through 53. It's been such a great college, they almost forgot NFL in full gear tomorrow. All the teams, first NFL Sunday, which is, you know, a holiday to a lot of people, including me. Just a great, great day. I'm going to take the Browns, though. It's a lot of points. The Jags were plus 13 in turnovers last year, created 31 takeaways. Some offensive line issues. I think there's some reasons here. I know Watson's been awful, you know, basically his entire Browns tenure, but the rest of the team around Watson is not that bad. Week one, crazy things happened. So I am going to plug my nose here and take Cleveland plus the 8.5.
1: I like the cut of your jib on that one. My best bets going forward. Will, if there's one thing you ever learned from me in this world, I want it to be the following. The dollar you might give to a lady on Saturday night has just as much value as a dollar you might put in a plate come Sunday morning. Coming up after this show tonight, I like all kinds of stinky dogs. And yes, they're not the biggest games on the board, but they still count. Give me a Jacksonville State, a short road dog at Ohio, getting 2.5 here. How about some road dogs with low totals? Buffalo getting 10.5 against Florida International. Bowling Green getting 30.5 against Nebraska. Or as a friend of mine said, name a state that starts with the word new. And he said, Nebraska. There you go. And I like, yes, here's a stinker for you. Sacramento State getting 17.5 at Fresno State. And in the NFL tomorrow, three stinker dogs that nobody really loves. I'm with you, Will. Give me Cleveland getting 8.5 against Jacksonville. Nobody wants Atlanta at Pittsburgh, right? They've changed quarterbacks. They're starting Cooper Rush. Give me the Atlanta at the 6 against the Steelers tomorrow. Yeah, how far can Mike McCarthy take that team? If it was Mike Tomlin, there's no way I'd take that team as a home favorite. And yes, I will jump on board with Arizona getting 9.5 against the Chargers. Those are my best bets for the world of college football tonight and the NFL tomorrow. May the winners be yours, as we like to say. Well, Will, we're coming down to the end of the show here, and I ask you the same question at the end of every show. Did we learn anything here today, whether it be from the world of Oklahoma State, Oregon, whether it be from Kentucky and Alabama? Did we learn anything in this college football Saturday, Will?
0: Yeah, we learned Oregon's got some real problems. The schedule is not that easy going forward. They might get in the playoffs, but it's not going to be a cakewalk, and that's a team a lot of people picked to win the national title. I would love to see the odds adjustment. That's probably something we should look at here. Mentioned what their number moved to, because they were 8-1 before the year. We were doing the show last week, and they didn't play well, but they won. They went to like 9-10-1. I would imagine that number is in the 15-16-1 range. And you know what? Watching them play, you could talk me into, all right, you're getting a discount. You're getting a discount for a reason. I don't know that I want any part of Oregon here. Now, as the Million Dollar Man says, I know you like your WWE or WWF, as it used to be references. Everyone's got a price. If you hang a 25-30-1, yeah, you know what? Maybe we talk at some point. We do talk. But boy, Oregon's got their work cut out for them. And Mateer was terrible for Oklahoma. Bad interception. Cost them the game late, not only with the interception, but kept the ball in bounds on a check down when, you know, that was the last gasp for the Sooners. So Mateer was

0: Oregon is now sitting at 5-1 behind Ohio State at plus 145 and Indiana at plus 250. So there you go. Those are the big teams right now as we are now underway in the second half in Alabama, in Kentucky with Alabama and Kentucky. And we do see right now that it looks like Alabama has the ball now going forward as they will try to get some points here on Alabama. They are still a 2.5-point live betting favorite, total 51.5 as we're 4 minutes into the second half here in that one. And, of course, we did talk about the game in Provo, Utah with BYU, and they are still up 21-17 on Arizona now. They are 4.5-point live betting favorite, 55.5 your total there in that one. So what if we saw one game today, maybe that's a game that's about to happen when we wake up in the morning. Remember we used to get newspapers, Will? What would be the headline in your newspaper tomorrow as far as maybe things, including things we might see coming up tonight in Ohio State, Texas?
1: I mean, Texas, Ohio State's going to be the headliner. And, you know, whoever loses that game, I think still there's a realistic path, if not a likely path to the playoff. Whoever wins that game can pretty much walk into the playoff, you would think, with a marquee win over the other one. But the headline's still going to be Oregon. I mean, you get a team that was that highly touted coming into the season to struggle in week one and then lose his 24.5-point favorites. I mean, that's a stunner. You know, every week you get a 7-10-point dog wins. That's not unusual. There's a lot of games. You know, there's a law of averages. Somebody's going to win his underdog. But 24.5, as we know, is a pretty big one, Brad.
0: And our producer, John Lund, sends us a little kind of note here that of all the highest tickets in terms of teams that had the most action on them this week in college football, none of them covered the point spread. Oklahoma, Oregon, Penn State, and Arizona State, none of them have covered. Ohio State is the only one left on the board. We'll see if that does it. So, yeah, baiting the public, always a great way to play it. And so far this week, it's been a great way to play it, too. Will Hill, we thank you so much. Always, as always, especially at the beginning of the show, we have audio problems. Thank you, my friend. Till the next time, may the winners be yours, buddy. Thanks for doing this today with us.
1: Yeah, always fun, man. Looking forward to next week.
0: Amen to that. Coming up next, hey, we've got more action going on. We've got Ready, Set, Bet with Matt Brown. And then following that, it'll be Matt Brown in a live betting show with the contest involved. Derek Stevens and Jeff Benson will be joining Matt Brown about 9 Eastern tonight to talk about the final numbers for these contests out in the desert. Over 24 million in that Circa Survivor. Good for them. Thanks so much for joining us. We'll see you next week right here on VSiN, the Sports Betting Network.
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8: 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The United States, a minus 400 favorite to win the President's Cup yet again. International plus 350. And tie is 14-1. 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The only international win.

0: in 1998 in Australia, with one tie occurring back in 2003. The hotly contested Ryder Cup next September in Ireland. 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With your action update, Mike Sennett on VSiN, the Sports Betting Network.
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2: 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I love betting player props in the NFL. The first thing I look at is previous results from positional players against each defense. Example, Team A has struggled containing running backs in the passing game, receptions, yards, etc. And not only against the primary option for the opposing team, but the secondary option as well. And that's where it gets juicy for me. A receptions prop might be 1.5, yards could be as low as 9.5, and I'm all in at that point. For more wagering tips, you can visit vsin.com.
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6: Hey, this is Ready, Set, Bet here on a Saturday back in the afternoon slot, and that must mean that it is actual NFL football season upon us, and couple games in the books. Of course, we have the full slate tomorrow. We will go over each and every NFL game, give you all the bets already in my account, any leans, anything that I almost pulled the trigger on and decided not to, and anything out there that I absolutely hate. We will talk about that here on the course of the program. You don't want to go anywhere while we have the 3 hours leading into the contest show, but the contest show starts at 6 p.m. Pacific, 9 p.m. Eastern. Derek Stevens and Jeff Benson will be here on the desk with me. We get the reveal, the official reveal of the numbers for Circa Survivor and Grandissimo, as well as millions. And I can tell you this, we know that we hit the 20 million guarantee because that was several days ago. But where did this thing end up? How high did it get? Cannot wait to get those guys in here and see how that all broke, how that all went down here. I mean, listen, you had until 2 o'clock this afternoon to get in the contest, to get your picks in, all of that. And man, it's going to be close. I think this is going to be super, super interesting when we get the reveal here again at 6 p.m. Pacific, 9 p.m. Eastern time. We will have Tim May join us here on the show as well. He has written about Ohio State for a very, very long time, so nobody better to give us the thoughts on what he thinks about that big matchup with Texas today. And then Ben Stevens will join us as well. Loves him some college football. Get his thoughts on everything that went on earlier today, stuff that's going to be moving forward with us here, as well as we see the Oregon Ducks. Look, they flirted with disaster last week and could not get past it again this week. You know, you start to look at this, and there were some close calls, obviously, in week number one, but didn't really get that major, major upset. We did get it this week. And so, like I said, last week you started to look, and they were trying to lose last week. Didn't quite get across the finish line, but Oklahoma State at home, 39-31 over Oregon. And honestly, Oklahoma State for a lot of the game looked like the better team. If you were watching this game, you were sitting there going, what is going on with Oregon? This is one of the teams that a lot of people were very high on to win the national championship this year. Obviously, Dante Moore, one of the names getting thrown about as one of the guys that could go number one overall in the draft. And instead, 14 of 29 for Dante Moore in this game, 191. He didn't throw any picks, but under 50% completion percentage. Mestermaker, on the other hand, on the Oklahoma State side of things, 26 of 43.

317, two touchdowns. He did have a couple of picks, but made a couple of plays as well for this Oklahoma State team that had a 21-point second quarter, kind of played with their food a little bit in the third quarter, but get the final nine, get their 9 points in the fourth quarter, which is all they needed to win this thing 39-31. So the number six team in the land in Oregon does go down here in week number two of the season. So I'm very interested as to everyone's opinion that we will have on this program. If you want to tweet your opinion in, Matt Brown M2, let me know what's going on there with that. As to what you think is going to happen here with Ohio State and Texas. I mean, there are NFL players galore on both sides of the ball in this game. I mean, this is like absolutely, if you watch this game, there's going to be three or four of these dudes go in the first round this year. Obviously, Arch Manning is getting tossed around as a guy that could go number one overall. Some of the scouts starting to maybe cool on that just a tad, but it's early in the season. And this guy obviously has the pedigree, certainly has the physical makeup. Can he just get it done on the field? Can he do what he needs to do to be the number one overall pick? And certainly Dante Moore didn't help his case today. Again, 14 of 29 for 191 as they lose to Oklahoma State. Some of the other scores that are going on right now out there in college football from the ranked teams, Notre Dame getting it done against Rice. It is 52-0 there in that one. They were up 42-0 at halftime on this Rice team. Hey, little eyeball emoji right now. Alabama losing to Kentucky currently 17-16 is Alabama on the road over there at Kentucky. Still a lot of time left, 7 minutes in the third quarter. But Alabama at least a little bit on upset watch here to Kentucky. 21-17 BYU over Arizona, about a minute left in the third quarter there in that one. Washington 10-7 over Utah State. That is into the fourth quarter already here in that one. 13 minutes left for Washington. They are in the red zone, however, as they hold that three-point lead. SMU, UC Davis is their sacrificial lamb this week. 42-0 with 12 minutes left in the third quarter. They had a 28-point second quarter, did SMU. So it was just an absolute bloodbath there in that one. Georgia 70-20 over Western Kentucky. That is a final. Indiana 55-0 over Howard. That also a final. A&M 48-20 over Arizona State. Though Arizona State hung around in this game for a little while before Texas A&M really poured it on in the fourth quarter, in which they scored 24 unanswered points in the fourth quarter against Arizona State here, 48-20 there in that one. Penn State 27-9 over Temple. But Michigan 17-10 over Oklahoma. Oklahoma goes into the Big House and loses to Michigan. So Michigan needing the extra second to even go 1-0 on the season now looks up and is 2-0 as a fake SEC school comes into their house and loses outright here in this one. And some of these guys that we were talking about, Heisman contenders, maybe could play their way into the top of the draft, at least play their way into the first round. You heard some decent stuff about John Mateer from Oklahoma. Not his best effort either in this one. 17 of 33, so just over the 50% completion percentage for just 189 yards, one touchdown, and one pick there in this one. He did run for 45 yards, but I think one of the problems is he led them in rushing at 45 yards, did John Mateer. On the Michigan side of things, Bryce Underwood did not look good. So, I mean, obviously they only scored 17 points. I mean, it's 17-10. Bryce Underwood was 9 of 17 for 111. No touchdowns, no picks. This is what I thought they might do, however, with Underwood. I think we saw this last year. It didn't look like he was progressing in game one. Looked horrific. Throwing the ball even in this one didn't look good. But 18 carries for 87 yards. I think we are going to see Michigan become like a pseudo-service academy. We're going to see Bryce Underwood have 15-plus carries every game. And that's probably the best way to utilize him if you're Michigan. Because it does not look like the dude is comfortable throwing the ball right now. His footwork is terrible. His delivery right now is terrible. But he's got legs and he can move. 18 carries for 87 yards in this one. Had more carries than he had passing attempts, did Bryce Underwood. But 17-10, Michigan over Oklahoma. And let me tell you, I mean, you should have seen the victory laps over there on the Twitter machine for all the Michigan fans. As if this was some kind of unbelievable performance or something.

0: A win is a win is a win. You are 2-0 in the season. I'm not taking anything away from you. But come on. You know the team's not any good. Like, deep down, you know the team's not any good. You're going to end up losing 4 games this year, at minimum. Bryce Underwood can't throw. What happens when he doesn't run for 87? What happens when they run into a team that actually can play offense, which Oklahoma did not do today at all? But hey, you got till next week to live it up. So enjoy it. Enjoy the win. 2-0 are your Michigan Wolverines. We are in the middle of the women's final right now over at the U.S. Open. Sabalenka and Rybakina have split the first two sets. So it is going to be third set for it all here. The number one seed, the number two seed. We don't see this very often in women's tennis where it kind of plays out chalky. It was 1-2-3-4 in the semis and 1-2 here in the final. And they have split the first two sets. Tomorrow, we will get Zverev and Ben Shelton. The American Ben Shelton trying to snap the streak for Americans. Since Andy Roddick have we had a Grand Slam winner. That's how long it has been. Think how long it's been since you've seen Andy Roddick play tennis. That was the last time that we had a male American Grand Slam winner. But Ben Shelton is going to go in there and he's going to try to get it done on the home turf here over in New York. And if you watch this thing, I mean, this guy's serve is absolutely electric right now. And when you have a serve like that, if you're on, you are live in most matches. And if he can serve like he served yesterday, he's going to be live in this match against Zverev for sure. By the way, he's only a small dog as it is anyway. But we are talking 140, 145, 140. We saw a 158 out of Ben Shelton yesterday. I don't even know how you see the ball. Like, what do you do? How do you return a 158? I don't even know how that's possible. But that's where we are there with that one. Again, that will be tomorrow. We'll see how that all breaks down. Major League Baseball does roll along, by the way, and it's going on right now as we speak. We still have races out there that are very, very tight. The Guardians hold a 1.5-game lead over the Blue Jays, a 3-game lead over the Rangers, and a 3.5-game lead over the Orioles for the final wild card spot in the AL. About 12 games left-ish. 14, 12, 13, 14 games, something like that, depending on the team. So plenty of games for that lead to evaporate. So we have a real sweat over there when it comes to that. Over in the National League, it's a sweat just basically all around if any of these teams decide to go on some sort of losing streak. As the Cubs have a 3-game lead over the Padres that are in the third spot right now. Phillies 2.5 up on the Padres who are in the third spot. However, Padres only half a game up on the Diamondbacks. And if we could rattle off some stuff here for the Pirates or the Cardinals, which doesn't seem likely, but, you know, we'll see what happens. They're 6 and 6.5 back, respectively. But it's definitely going to be a fight there all the way to the end. Maybe not necessarily about who gets in, certainly from the third spot with the Padres and the Diamondbacks with only half game separating them, but even who might be the top wild card team, who might be the second wild card team, because the Cubs, again, only 3 up on the Padres. That is a bad week away from being on the outside looking in, even. We got scores and things that are going on out there right now. Certainly don't help some of these teams along the way either. Oh boy, it is back. I cannot wait. Get into the NFL talk. I have several bets. Remember, these lines have been out for a very long time. So some of these can't still get. Let you know if they want to be bet at the current number. Got a couple player props in the account. Made a long shot futures as well. See if you want to tail me on that when we are just getting started here on VSiN, the Sports Betting Network.
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6: Oh, here we go. Appreciate you guys being with us here on a Saturday. Full NFL preview, the reveal of Circa Survivor, Circa Grandissimo, Millions as well. Whether that be over on YouTube TV, we've got a VSiN Watch app that you can be watching. Terrestrial stations across this great country of ours. Of course, we move channels, but it's fine. Sirius 189, if that's where you found us. Thanks for being here with us on a Saturday. Cannot wait to get into everything here with this one. Alabama did get in the end zone, so they have recaptured the lead on the road there at Kentucky. Still plenty of time left, though, so we will keep you updated as to how that is playing out. 22-17 currently. They're probably going to be going for two. No, they're going to kick the extra point. So they're going to kick the extra point here, try to make it 23-17. I guess it's... They're part of the too early crowd, I guess, maybe, is what we got with that. But 23-17, it's up and good. 23-17, Alabama over Kentucky. 3 minutes left in the third quarter there in that one. But the game that everybody is awaiting in college football is Ohio State and Texas. It's going to be down there in Austin. It is very hot in Austin, by the way. If you are a weather handicapper and you're saying that, hey, these kids that have been practicing in Ohio are not going to be able to deal with what looks to be about 95 degrees at kick. There's a excessive heat warning down there in Austin. I guess it approached 100 degrees today. So about 95 degrees at kick, though obviously the sun will go down. It will go down as well throughout pretty early in the game. It looks like it's going to get down 89, 90 within the first like 30 minutes of the game after the sun goes down. So there is that as well. Of course, all eyes are going to be on Arch Manning. Can he step up in prime time in front of the whole world and get this done? One of the favorites to be the number one overall pick in the draft and one of the favorites for this team to go all the way. This Texas team, if you looked at our collegiate betting guide, if you looked at any of the previews that were out there, Texas is a very hot name, as it should be. I mean, like, look, they are loaded when it comes to talent on both sides of the ball. So we'll see how this, again, we have a couple of different college football guests that'll be joining us. We'll see what they think about all this as we sit right now. Make sure they give you the most accurate line here in this one. But as we sit right now, we are looking at about a point and a half still in this one. So about a point and a half in favor of

hexes at home that we did go to 2 at BetMGM. And we do have a little bit of juice at Caesars on the 1.5. So it seems like some Texas money is starting to come in. There were no 1.5s a few hours before I came to studio. So a little bit of money starting to come in here on Texas. Maybe that's a sign of things to come as we get a little bit closer to this thing kicking off in about an hour and 15 minutes. So I guess my word of advice would be, if you like Texas, maybe go ahead and take the 1.5 now before this thing goes to 2. And if you like Ohio State, you might get an extra half point. So I'd hang out. Actually, you can already find the extra half point if you go to MGM. So if you're in MGM market, you can get the 2 there on Ohio State. 50.5 the prevailing total, and that is everywhere in the market except for Fanatics, where we're sitting at 51. But cannot wait for this one. Again, just NFL talent all over the place. I don't have a bet in this game. I'll be interested to see what our collegiate experts think on this one whenever we talk to them. It's very hard to discern these two teams. And certainly, and so early in the season, in such a small sample size, it's even harder. This would be much more fun of a game to handicap, I think, for me, if this happened in week 4 or 5. But a 56-3 win over Ball State for Ohio State didn't really tell me much about the team. I know Julian Sain's good. I understand Jeremiah Smith is great. And they're going to show out against Ball State. So not a lot there for me as far as what we're going to see out of both of these teams. Just can't wait to see it happen on the field. These guys match up NFL guy at NFL guy and see what happens. So before we get into the game-by-game stuff here, I did add a long-shot future over in the NFL. And I played Chase Brown for Offensive Player of the Year at 125-1. And you can find that still at 125-1 out there. The rationale behind this is, if we believe that this Bengals offense is going to be one of the best offenses in the NFL, which widely considered to be one of the best offenses so long as they stay healthy, how can you not? You have Joe Burrow. You have two wide receiver ones, basically, in Chase and Higgins. But there's also a world that exists where Chase Brown is the beneficiary of this electric offense. I mean, maybe it's not an offense that's going to score a ton of these, 15, 20, 25-yard touchdown passes to Chase and Higgins. Maybe, as variance goes, unfortunately, they go down at the 5-yard line, the 3-yard line, or whatever. Next thing we look up, and Chase Brown, from a counting stat perspective, is one of the, if not the top guy in the NFL in rushing touchdowns. He's already going to have a good season carrying the ball. We've already seen that. When healthy, he has been one of the better per-carry guys in the NFL over the last couple of seasons. He's going to catch passes out of the backfield as well. And I think those counting stats could actually be there for a team that everybody thinks is going to score a ton of points. And that doesn't necessarily mean that they're all going to run through Chase and Higgins. So for me, we just need him to play his way into the conversation, right? That's kind of what we're doing whenever you have 125-1 ticket. And if you're in one of the, if you're in a prediction markets and stuff like that, I mean, you could sell off your share whenever you want to, especially if he happens to get in the mix. But this is a team that is projected to be one of the highest scoring teams in all of the NFL. And what if a lot of those points that are projected currently to go to Chase, to go to Higgins, to go to some of the ancillary guys, just go to Brown, but because of variance? Again, you see this all the time. You see guys go down at the 2-yard line all the time. Shoestring at the 2-yard line, running back pops it in. And then to go along with everything else that he's going to be doing, and if the counting stats are there, I think he could easily be one of the guys that we're looking at and saying, oh, okay, why didn't I have a ticket on this dude? If we loved this offense, it makes all the sense in the world. If you hate the offense, then you don't want anything to do with that. It's kind of a decent little segue here into that game in which the Cincinnati Bengals will be hosting the Tampa Bay Bucks. And as we sit right now, this is 3.5 in favor of Cincinnati at home. There is a 4 at Circa, so there's been some money come in on Cincinnati here. There's a 4 at Fanatics. And if you're in a score market, there's a 4 there as well. So if you're on the Tampa side, you're going to want to go make a bet at one of those 3 books. If you like Cincinnati, my guess would be you need to get in pretty

0: soon. It is juiced at FanDuel. It is juiced at Caesars. And it's a couple pennies juiced at DraftKings, which has the best number currently right now at 3.5 minus 112. 50.5 is your total. Pretty much prevailing out there. On the Tampa Bay side of things, doubtful Jalen McMillan, a guy they're very excited about whenever he is able to make it back. This is what he can do in that wide receiver core. Remember, Mike Evans out of town. So you're going to need that out of him. Reuben Bain was kind of banged up, but ended up on the final injury report with no designation. So he's going to go. Same thing with Emeka Egbuka, kind of a toe injury, but the final injury report, neither one of them on there. So good for them to be full strength. Doubtful Shamar Stewart for the Cincinnati Bengals on that defensive line. But everybody else good to go. Everyone's worried about Jamar Chase. That was always precautionary stuff. They know what Jamar Chase can do. They don't need to see him out there practicing or scrimmaging or any of the stuff like that. So that was always just precautionary. Him, T. Higgins, all these guys, Dexter Lawrence, all these guys that they were just protecting, none of them are on the final injury report. They're all good to go. Only one on there for them is Shamar Stewart. Pretty simple handicap for me when you take a look at this one is, do you believe that this Bengals defense, which I think is much better. Everyone is just like, oh, this defense is terrible. This defense is terrible. This defense is terrible. It might not be a good defense, but the defense is better. They did address things on the defensive side of the ball. And honestly, when you have an offense like they have, this is like a blanket handicap for like them and the Cowboys. If you can play league average, if you can play league average, you're golden. Because you're gonna you are going to outscore more teams than not if your defense can play league average. For me here, knowing that they are healthy in week number one, it's definitely Cincinnati or pass. If there was no hook on this thing, if it was a flat three, it would be Cincinnati. Didn't make it into the account. Pretty close. Wanted it to. But just can't get there with three and a hook. Seems like I'm late to the party anyway, as this thing's already moved to four over at Circa and Fanatics. Like we said, people coming in and pouring in on this one. I don't like that NFC South. I think this could be a year that things get a little interesting there in Tampa. Guys, college football, NFL officially underway. We've updated the NFL betting guide over there at VSiN.com. You can get the college football betting guide. It's never too late. You can still go in and find out what these teams are made out of, all the transfer guys that they got. That is all there. And, of course, you get all of the daily articles breaking down everything in all the sports world. We had an article up on the tennis match that's up right now. 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All of the things. 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
2: 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Can we get a little extra cushion on their opposition in the next game? What about the look-ahead spot for those particular teams? Is a rival waiting on deck? And of course, you always got to remember revenge. What did they do the last time they played each other? 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
3: Alabama into the end zone again. So they're like, dude, what are you talking about? Upset alert? What do you mean? 31-17 now into the third quarter. They're on Kentucky. So an 18-0 third quarter for Alabama has them up 31-17. So the upset alert no longer over there in Lexington. We have 21-17 BYU in Arizona. That's midway through the fourth quarter right now. Arizona with the ball. Washington 16-7. So they added 6 points here in the fourth quarter. So they're up on Utah State late in the fourth quarter. Not done yet there. SMU 49-0 over UC Davis, winding down there in the third quarter in that one. But Alabama, since we said they were on upset alert, into the end zone twice, now up 31-17 over there on Kentucky. Feeling really great about heading out here to the guest line right now. Tim May joins us. Been following this Ohio State team for a very long time. There's a pregame show for them as well at Tim_May Sports on the Twitter machine. Tim, appreciate it, man. Really, really looking forward to this evening.
8: Absolutely, man. Boy, but what a strange day it's been. I think you're sitting there right there at Circa, and there had to be some craziness with the way the Michigan game went down with Oklahoma, and also with the way the Oklahoma State game went down with Oregon. I mean, that's kind of nuts when you think about it. But
3: no, absolutely.
8: The day is not over yet.
3: No, this is the game. I mean, I understand we did see Oregon go down, and that said, they flirted with disaster last week as well. This is the game everybody has had on their calendar since this was announced at the beginning, you know, before the season. Here we are. Last year, kind of a defensive slog. Didn't see a ton of offense. Both quarterbacks not really getting going in that one. Do you expect more of the same here with this one? Or, okay, new year, new offense, new everything?
8: Well, both quarterbacks were first time bona fide starters for their teams last week. Obviously, Arch had started a couple of games of season before, but Julian Sain was a, you know, I don't know what you call him now, but he was a redshirt freshman last year. If you follow me, I mean, there now it's five to play five, but so Ohio State was quite conservative with him. Ryan Day kind of lamented that fact after the game was over because there was a lot more they could have gotten to offensively. This time you've got two veteran quarterbacks. Ohio State's got the more veteran offensive line going into this one, so we'll see how Texas kind of reshaped offensive line deals with Ohio State's defense.

0: or reshaped Ohio State defense, actually reloaded. I mean, we consider they lost 8 starters off that defense from last year to the NFL draft. But no, it's kind of a, you expect more points in this game, but what does that mean, right? I mean, last year was 14-7. Does that mean 17-10? Who knows? But yeah, I'm expecting, there's no reason for either offense to hold back, I guess is where I would best put it in a game like this. I thought both offenses were a little bit conservative last year, definitely Ohio State. And then Texas, Arch Manning just, I don't know, that was a real disappointment to watch him play in that opener last year. It was like he hadn't even been to the Manning Passing Academy.
1: Right.
0: The way he was throwing the ball, his mechanics and everything else, I'm just going, wow, this is the guy Paul Feinbaum said is going to win the Heisman, and they were going to beat Ohio State and wasn't going to be close. But this one has a lot of intrigue to it in terms of what you know about these teams and kind of what you don't know.
1: As we sit right now, you mentioned Arch Manning. He's the overwhelming favorite to be the number one overall pick in the draft. That said, Jeremiah Smith, Julian Sayin certainly could work their way into that discussion. Smith right now 10-1, 27-1 on Sayin to be the number one overall pick. But as we look at Arch here, and you said, yeah, very disappointing last year, and the numbers kind of back it up. We are here a year later. Are you an Arch Manning guy? Let me just put it that way, because it seems like you're either an Arch Manning guy or you're not.
0: Well, no. Here's the thing. I like him as a person, but the ballyhoo about him was too far over the chart. Like I said, while over the top last year, kind of felt sorry for him from an expectation standpoint. Obviously, Steve Sarkisian is an Arch Manning guy because he stuck with him last year. I mean, see, when they played Kentucky, several weeks after they played Ohio State, they looked worse against them in some respects than they did against Ohio State. I mean, it was just, I just didn't see what everybody was telling me I was supposed to be seeing when it came to him. Now, they finished fairly strong. Obviously, they beat Texas A&M, the last part of their schedule was not exactly a barn burner kind of schedule. And then, of course, he opened with Texas State, and he played pretty well in that game. He had one really probably poor throw, which cost him. But the bottom line is, my jury's still out on him. I want to see something tonight against a Matt Patricia organized, coordinated defense where he's able to figure things out and use the weapons he's got. I mean, Cam Coleman appears to be the real McCoy, who transferred from Auburn. And then the Wingo kid, you know, was probably their best receiver last week in the opener. He's got some weapons. He's got a couple of running backs that are really nice. Like I said, though, he's going to be operating behind a sort of a revamped offensive line. So that could give you problems. But, you know, he's known as much for being a scrambler out of problems as he is standing back there and throwing the ball. So, yeah, my jury's still out on him being anywhere close to being the number one player off the board. I didn't see enough of him last year to convince me that he's that caliber of talent.
1: Talking to Tim May, long time covering Ohio State. And, you know, looking at this, I know we want to talk Arch Manning and we want to talk Julian Sayin and we want to talk Jeremiah Smith, but let's talk about the defensive line versus the offensive line in this, because you have a very experienced offensive line in Ohio State going up against a very talented defensive line in Texas. And I bet you, Tim, if you and I could, you know, would have been flies on the wall, I bet you that's really where a lot of the preparation and stuff here is with this one. Because, you know, you got to think, if Ohio State can win that battle, they got to feel pretty good about this game.
0: Yeah, I mean, you know, and you know this, man, you've been around long enough to know, it's always the trenches that set the tone in these kind of games. And, you know, Ohio State's got a veteran offensive line, which struggled in the beginning of last week's game against, heavy underdog Ball State to get going in the running game. Passing game, their pass pro was pretty much on point with the exception of a couple plays. And in the second half, they got the running game going. I mean, but, you know, you kind of left with that first impression about the way the right tackle played at the beginning of the game last week. They took him out for a while and then put him back in, and he played a lot better. But, you know, when you look at Texas's defensive front, it's kind of reshaped. But you still got Colin Simmons sitting right there. You've got that huge nose tackle in the middle of things. But the interesting thing about Colin Simmons, they're kind of do everything defensive end, edge guy. You know, they might even put him at middle linebacker sometimes. You know, as much as he's gotten ballyhooed for all these sacks he's got over the last 2 years, which is what, 22 or something like that, in two games against Ohio State, he's had zero.

0: you know, they kind of need him to step up in that regard. And then the flip of that is Ohio State defensively has three new starters on its defensive front. Two of them are transfers, James Smith from Alabama and John Walker from University of Central Florida, who Ohio State wanted the first time around, and they got him on the transfer portal a year and a half later. But they really liked the way those guys played last week, along with some of the guys who returned. But they've got three new starters on the defensive front. But a guy who didn't play last week, who could be, depending on how Matt Patricia uses him, a kid named Quay Rousseau was a transfer from Alabama. Matter of fact, he and James Smith, you know, the transfer from Alabama, they're both from Montgomery. But they really liked the way he looked in preseason camp. He got a little bit banged up, but he's supposed to be ready to go tonight. And so we'll see what they can do with him. But they've, you know, the Ohio State defense, when you look at it, the middle, the linebackers are new compared to this time a year ago. They got the Christian Allegro, the transfer from Wisconsin, who really played a really good game last week. Peyton Pierce, a native of Texas also, who in the middle there, and a kid named Ronnie Pettijohn, also a Texas native, they really like. And he may be the guy they spy Arch Manning with off and on tonight. You know, they used Arvell Reese in that regard last year very well, and then a kid named T.J. Alford. So they feel pretty good about their depth at linebacker. And then in the secondary, Earl Little Jr. is a transfer from Florida State. They really like the way he has stepped in and provided not only playing ability but leadership ability in that secondary, along with Jalen McClain, the returnee at the other safety spot, and Devin Sanchez, also a Texas native from Galena Park North Shore, one of the great big-time schools in the state of Texas, high school-wise, at one corner, and Jermaine Matthews. But they also will be starting, if in fact they start in the nickel defense, they'll have a true freshman probably starting at the nickelback in Jay Timmons, kid from Pennsylvania, who plays like a third-year player. It's been pretty interesting to watch him just come into college football and play by storm. So, you know, everybody will, you know, how will they manage this challenge against a schemer like Sarkisian and a scrambler like Arch Manning? That's going to tell the tale.
1: All right, Tim, we've got about 15 seconds left. When it's all said and done, who wins this thing tonight?
0: Yeah, I didn't mean to filibuster there. I like Ohio State. I like Ohio State like 27-21. I've liked that score all week long. I'm sticking to it.
1: There you go. He is Tim May, the Tim May Show at Tim_MaySports over on the Twitter machine. Appreciate the time and enjoy the game tonight.
0: You got it, brother. You too.
1: I will. Absolutely. We have us a champion over there on the women's side in New York. We'll give you the scores of that and everything going on in college football when we get back.
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1: May in trouble. 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What a dumb throw from Drake May. 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Matthew Stafford's not stupid like that.
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5: Elena Rybakina gets it done over in New York. She is your Women's U.S. Open champion. We said they split the first two sets, but she gets it done 6-2. They're in set number three. She will also move to number one in the world. So a little very, very nice day for Rybakina over there as she is going to take that Tiffany trophy and a bunch of money and also moves to number one in the world. So we get the crowning of the men's champion tomorrow. Get Zverev and Shelton. Ben Shelton of the 158-mile-an-hour serve the other day, which Tiafoe returned, by the way. I mean, I cannot even imagine. There is such a talent gap between the guys at the very top in tennis than there is in anything else. Like, it is, I try to explain this to people, but it's like they are playing a completely different sport than what you think you've played when it comes to tennis. Like, you wouldn't win a single point against any of these people. You wouldn't win a single point against any of the women in the top 10, top 20, top whatever, however good you think you are. They would have to just mess up on a serve return. That's where the only way you would ever get a point is that they were just trying to hit like 35 winners on you or something and then just clip the net on one of them. That'd be it. But good on her. Good on Rybakina. And we'll see if Shelton can get it done. Break the streak of all of these. The era of Federer and Nadal and Djokovic, and then for a while there, Murray, and it's just there was no room for anybody else to win anything. And then we go right into the Sinner and Alcaraz era. But no Sinner in the tournament to begin with. Alcaraz gets beat. So here we go. Get it done. Let's go. Let's go, Shelton. Alabama into the end zone again, 38-17. So all of that nonsense about them getting upset, not going to happen. 9 minutes left in the fourth quarter. They're in that one. BYU adds one in the fourth quarter. They are up 28-17 now. Utah State has scored and has the ball. And it's 16-14 against Washington. I don't have that on here in the studio. I will try to follow along and let you know how this one ends up. But Utah State does have the ball down 2 points to Washington, 40 seconds left in the fourth quarter. SMU let UC Davis get in the end zone. It is now 49-7. They're in that one.

But, of course, we're just waiting here for kickoff in about 45 minutes between Texas and Ohio State. Texas about a point-and-a-half favorite. We just talked to Tim May. Seemed pretty much like it wasn't a homer pick. He thinks Ohio State by about a touchdown and said he has been that way for a while now. Didn't seem like a homer type thing at all. And I can tell you when you do look at this, this Ohio State offensive line is the fourth most experienced in all of college football. It's the most experienced in all the power four. I mean, you just look at this and you just don't see that very often in college football these days, considering with the transfer portal and, you know, if you're that good, you go to the NFL and all that stuff. But that to me, so long as they hold tight and keep this Texas defensive line away, I think Ohio State is a better team as well as this in this one. Might have to get a little bit of money line ticket there in that one. Back to the NFL and the New Orleans Saints, who are on the road at the Detroit Lions. This is a New Orleans team that has some real backers. There are some people who believe in the New Orleans Saints. There's people who believe in Tyler Shuck. I can't get there. Small sample size stuff. We always talk about like kind of like the year two leap sometimes with some of these quarterbacks and stuff, but Tyler Shuck's like 57 years old already. So, I mean, is it really going to be a year two leap? He's older than half the quarterbacks in the league, and even though he's a second-year guy. I don't really know about the talent outside of Olave on the Saints team either. It's really tough for me to kind of get to the point where a lot of everybody else is, where it's thinking the Saints team can win that division. Now, I think that whole division is terrible, so sure, Saints are live just like anybody in that division is live. And that even includes the Falcons, who, by the way, might be starting. Matt Ryan might have to come out of the booth to start for them as Tua gets ruled out. And now Cooper Rush has back spasms. So who knows? He's going to supposedly still going to start tomorrow, but I mean, back spasms day before an NFL game. Not good. Alvin Kamara is questionable for the Saints here in this one. Davon Godshaw didn't even get listed on the injury report, even though he was out for a while. Of course, Jordan Tyson did get moved to IR. So he's at least going to miss the first four games of the season for the Saints team. And over on the Detroit side, they are pretty good outside of the things that we already knew, right? I mean, like, we knew Brian Branch, Kirby Joseph, like, we knew that, that they weren't going to be in. But as far as the stuff that we didn't know, all these guys, nobody listed on the injury report for them. So Detroit is going to be one of those teams that they're going to benefit from an easy schedule, but they have a lot of talent as it is anyway. Is Jared Goff the guy that you would want, like, to complete a pass for you if your life depended on it? No. But he's a pretty good NFL quarterback. And when you're throwing to Amon-Ra St. Brown, and when you're throwing to Jameson Williams, and you have Sam Laporta, and you've got Jahmyr Gibbs, it makes it a whole lot easier. You're not asking Jared Goff to be Superman when you have that supporting cast around you. The question obviously is on the defensive side, in which I just mentioned some of the injuries that they are dealing with. But this defensive line for the Lions, I expect to be really, really good this year and get after it. Probably a top 10 defensive line. Going against an offensive line for the Saints, it probably is middling, should be about middle of the pack. They're not great. They're not bad. I expect them to finish somewhere between 20th and 14th or something like that when we're doing our final rankings of this offensive line, all things considered when it, you know, injuries, when it plays into it. Lions offensive line is certainly not that Lions offensive line of old. And if you're going to try to poke holes in this Lions offense outside of all of those studs that I just mentioned from a playmaker side, it would be the offensive line. They very well could finish in the bottom half of the league this year. And certainly from preseason rankings is falling that in more rankings than not. That said, you're going up against a Saints defensive line that is just devoid of talent. There's nobody on that defensive line that scares you whatsoever. So if there is a weakness in the offensive line on the Detroit side, we're probably not going to find out about it in week one. It's why this team is a touchdown favorite. It's why this team is probably going to be a popular survivor play this week. Might even be a popular play in some of the pick'em contests and things like that.

But for me, if you're a week one teaser player, you could certainly throw the Lions in a leg, and I think you'd feel pretty good about that. I would not talk you off of it, I'll put it that way. Jahmyr Gibbs, your favorite for offensive player. I mean, like, look, there's every reason in the world to love Jahmyr Gibbs. He is, with Montgomery out of town, I don't think he's going to get every carry, but he's going to get a lot of them. He's going to add probably seven or more carries a game now. So he was already incredibly efficient. It's going to be nuts. He's going to put up video game numbers. It's why he's going number one overall in every single fantasy draft. And it all makes sense. And again, if you're a teaser player in week number one, if you want to take them down to a point, I would not talk you off of it. Guys, most people think that sports betting is about picking winners ungambled, built on a different idea, match betting and arbitrage. 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And when you go over there, if you decide you want to use the service, get 10% off by using the promo code VSIN, VSIN. Be sharp and look square. We are going to reveal the Survivor numbers here a little bit later on the program. I ended up with 10 entries. We can talk about that along the way, where I ended up and why I ended up that way. One grandissimo as well. So we talk that through as well. Kind of see different strategy, obviously, in grandissimo than there is over in Survivor. And so I don't think I went crazy with my selections over in Survivor, but certainly the opportunity presented itself that I decided, hey, might not get the chance to use this team again throughout the course of the season, so why not jump on them now? We'll talk about that team here on the other side, and of course, get back into that NFL slate. We'll get to some bets here I got in the account, I promise you.

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5: 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If you're watching us on YouTube TV, do the little quad box. You can make your own now. Listen to my voice instead of whatever's going on the TVs. We'll talk some NFL while you watch some college football. It's great. Counter-programming. 38-17 Alabama over Kentucky. 4 minutes left in the fourth quarter. So this one actually just got worse as it looks like they just punched it in. So now we're going to get into the 40s. In what was an hour ago, them trailing by a point to Kentucky is now a 44-17 game Alabama. 56-7 SMU over UC Davis as far as the ranked teams are out there. Notre Dame went ahead and shut out Rice 52-0. BYU closed it out over Arizona 28-17. Utah State did not end up scoring on that final drive. So Washington 16-14 over Utah State. Those are the ones that were still going. We have some kicks that are coming momentarily. Tennessee and Georgia Tech. Tennessee is about a 13-point favorite on the road over Georgia Tech, 55.5, the total there in that one. Houston is hosting Southern. Houston is a 51.5-point favorite in a game with a 61.5 total. And then, of course, in about a half an hour, we get Ohio State and Texas, about a point and a half in favor of Texas as they host Ohio State, 50.5 the total. So the total, still a normal total, even though we didn't see any points last year, and kind of a sputtering offensive performance from both teams. But more experience for both these guys. We said super experienced offensive line for Ohio State. Arch Manning can't play any worse. He can only play better. Super excited for this in about a half an hour. We did say Major League Baseball rolls on. I understand that we really need to, we're gonna talk a bunch of football here over the next several hours, and as we should. But there are some races out there that matter. There are results that matter currently. We talked about the Cubs, how they need to kind of hold on. They get it done 4-3 over the Pirates. So they get a much-needed win to keep their spot firm. You did get a Skeens game, and you actually got a good Skeens, except, look, there's something going on. We'll figure it out. K-rate way down. He goes 7, only gives up 4 hits, but only 4 Ks for Skeens. And that's just very un-Skeens-like. He didn't get the loss, however. Soto came in, gave up some stuff there from a bullpen perspective. So he ends up getting the loss. But Skeens was able to navigate the Cubs lineup, but without the Ks, but that's got to be concerning. Blue Jays and Orioles in a very important series, and we're talking about that final wild card spot, and the Blue Jays get it done 7-3 over the Orioles. Padres, we talk about the final wild card spot in the NL, super important game. They hold on 7-6 over the Giants. In a game which they got 13 hits, San Francisco scores 6 runs on 8 hits. But a win is a win is a win, and they needed it badly. And so they got it. Some other games of consequence out there. The Guardians, as we said, leading currently in the AL wild card, get beat by the Twins 4-3. So that's going to tighten that up over there even more over in Major League Baseball. So again, some of these games still matter. Some of these teams really go. Obviously, the Brewers have the best record in baseball. They host the Reds tonight as huge favorites. Braves and Phillies in an interesting series, but the Braves have already gotten the better of the Phillies in that one. Remember, we had a Phillies bet to try to get the AL East. Not going to happen. Doesn't seem like it. 5-game lead for the Braves, but it is a head-to-head today. So we'll see if the Phillies can kind of carve into that one a little bit. White Sox still cleaning that lead. In the Central, they have the Cardinals. And remember, the Cardinals outside shot for the wild card, but still in it nonetheless. And the Rangers and Diamondbacks as both of those teams dead in the thick of it with 2 weeks left in the season. So some fun games. I understand football's back, but baseball's coming down the stretch, and we got a bunch of games that matter between two teams that need wins badly. So, again, you can quad box. Or if you really want to go next level, you can do what I do. And just every single opportunity you get, just buy a new television. Trust me, this is going to go over great with any your spouse, your significant other, and stuff like that. When you just start throwing them all over the place and resting them on TVs, and I mean resting them on the floor, resting them on like weird spots that like countertops and things or whatever, it goes over great. Trust me. And then you say, it's only like this during football season. Don't worry, it's only like this during football season. But then you leave them up year round. So I'll tell you exactly how this all plays out. But just get you some more TVs as well. Then you'll never miss anything. Week one of college football is done. BTB Analytics proved once again their models know what they're talking about. 62% win rate there last weekend. They got 14 more picks here for week number two. They give you access to their model projections for every NFL and college football spread in total. So you can see the edge and cover probability for each team updated as the line moves. If you're watching along right now, there's a QR code. Hit it up. If you're driving along, you're going to have to remember the btb-analytics.com. btb-analytics.com. VEASAN is your promo code if you want 10% off over there. But again, a QR code if you're watching, btb-analytics.com. If you're driving along, or just replay the show. Hour number two of the show. We got replays over there on VEASAN.com. You'll remember BTB Analytics then. All right, let's jump back in here. Over in the NFL, I did not think I was going to land on a bet with the New York Football Jets, but guess what? Guess what, fellas, I did. Jets are on the road at the Tennessee Titans. These were two horrific teams last year. Jets about a 1.5-point dog in this one to the Titans. Titans actually taking a little bit of money. I think this opened, if I remember correctly, I think this opened as a pick. And at some of the books, and then got out to 1.5 or something. But you start to look at this, and I understand that the ceiling for the Jets is not very high. But I do believe that the floor is a little bit higher than what we're getting with the Titans. And this is not to say that I don't think Cam Ward can be a quarterback in the NFL. I do believe that Cam Ward can be a quarterback in the NFL. I just am not sold that it's going to happen early on in this season. And honestly, if you just kind of look at the talent, and I say talent with a grain of salt that you have on the Titans side of things, there's not a lot to love. And if you look at last year, and I understand last year is last year, but that's all we have to draw from right now. 30th out of 32 in EPA per play, 31st in success rate, 30th in EPA per drive. I keep going down the list. There's nothing higher than 28th. Pass EPA, pass success rate, explosive plays, rush EPA, rush success rate, completion percentage over expected. Nothing is higher than 28th place in the NFL. A reminder, there's only 32 teams. So I look at this Titans team. While I do believe they can be at least a little bit better, I don't think we're going to see just this crazy, crazy improvement from this team, and certainly not right off the jump. So insert your opportunity to roll your eyes, because I know they're playing the Jets. I get that. And do I think that the Jets are going to be good? I do not. That being said, if you look at what the Jets do provide, no matter what you think of Geno Smith, there's at least a floor with Geno Smith that isn't just the nut low. The guy can actually play a little bit of football. And you go around and like you add Cooper Jr. and you've already got Garrett Wilson. And by the way, A.D. Mitchell, if you're like looking for someone to plug into your, if you have like a deep fantasy league, if you want to go to the waiver wire and look for someone that you can add today that I think that could actually be a real difference maker, I think A.D. Mitchell might. If you think that this team is going to be trailing a ton and they're going to be throwing a ton, and Geno Smith, again, isn't just like completely inept, I think A.D. Mitchell could be pretty interesting for them. You got Breece Hall at running back. You draft Kenyon Sadiq. This offensive line, by the way, like four of the five pieces, it's actually okay. Like pretty okay. I actually think this is like a wrong team favorite. I understand it's only a point and a half, but I kind of had this like two and a half in favor of the Jets. So it was very easy for me to put them in the account at point and a half dogs to the Titans. And then let's not forget, this Jets defense, there are some players on this team. Like you have a couple of good defensive linemen. Your corners are at least league average. You have a couple of good linebackers. I mean, like this is not talent devoid team, this Jets team. It wouldn't surprise me if they win a couple of games they're not supposed to. But in my opinion, they're supposed to win this game, and I think they are going to win this game. So I gladly took the point and a half. And seems to me like this is kind of the show me that I'm completely wrong about who the Titans are game for me. Like I am willing to be completely wrong about who the Titans are. Cam Ward maybe has taken a step that I didn't see in the preseason stuff, all the camp reports and things like that. Like maybe that happened. But Calvin Ridley's a shell of himself. Don't really know what Tate's going to bring to the table yet. Offensive line's fine. You do at least have that, but quarterback position, most important position in all of sports. And if you look at Cam Ward, there were 38 qualifiers for Pro Football Focus last year. He graded out 36th out of 38. So it's just one of those deals, right? I mean, it's a big step. Even if he takes a big step, it's only to mediocrity. A big step to mediocrity is not where you want to be. Ben Stephens, when we come back.
6: This is a Bloomberg Business of Sports report. A bill that would create federal standards for college sports is slated for a vote in the Senate this month, but intra-party disputes are threatening its chances of passage. The Protect College Sports Act would create federal guidelines for students entering NIL deals and prevent schools from barring eligibility for scholarships and other funding because of them. The legislation would also limit student participation in college athletics to 5 calendar years. Daniel Belk is trying to play America's top 100 public golf courses as ranked by Golf Magazine. He is documenting his travels on social media. Belk has budgeted $70,000 for the golfing endeavor and has gained a growing fan base. Belk is considering turning his golfing experience into a business, such as starting a travel company or playing the top 100 golf courses in the world, and hopes to have a built-in audience ready to receive it. With a Bloomberg Business of Sports report, I'm Michael Barr.
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13: 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What a dumb throw from Drake May. You remember when some of you people were in my mention saying horrible things about my family, my weight, my hairline, because I thought Matthew Stafford was the MVP over Drake May? 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
4: 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Welcome back to Ready, Set, Bet with Matt Brown on VSiN, the Sports Betting Network.
5: Football season officially rocking and rolling. Another guy that I know that is very happy about that. Ben Stevens now joins us here on the guest line. You can find him over on the Twitter machine at Ben Scott Stevens. Ben, you were talking about, we had an interesting little conversation off air here about, you know, I went to a school where basically if you don't win 27 games a year, then the season is a failure, even though you don't play 27 games in football. And it's like, you know, it's one of those, like, expectations are so clouded and so jaded and so everything that it's absurd every single year. You at Syracuse, I was wondering kind of like how that all goes. And I liked your response, which is just, you know, let's have a fun year. It doesn't necessarily have to be anything like crazy, stupid, good, but like, let's have a fun season.
14: Yeah, I think that's a very great way of summing it up, Matt. It's the way that I feel when I watch my alma mater play football. It's the way that I feel right now as I watch the Orange cop up nearly a 2-touchdown lead at home today in the JMA Dome against a good Cal team that I like a lot. I like what the Golden Bears will do in year number one under Tosh Lapoy. They have been in for a dogfight in their opening two games of this year. Last week, of course, at home, losing by 3 touchdowns to UCLA. Today on the road in the ACC opener. But across the country in Central New York against SU, you are hoping, as I was telling you in my group chat with all my friends right now, that if you lead by 12 points late in the second quarter and in the second half at home, you can take care responsibly of the football and you at least win that game, maybe cover a number that was around 2.5 at kick. That does not seem to be the case right now in the final 90 seconds or so for the Orange.
5: We'll obviously hit on Ohio State and Texas here in just a second, but earlier today we did see the number 6 team in the land go down 39-31. Oregon loses on the road at Oklahoma State. It seems like Oregon was trying to lose last week as well, and they went ahead and just manifested it into happening this week. What was your one takeaway from this game and just this team through the first two games? And are you confident they turn it around? Are you confident they get back to a team that, if you look through our betting guides and things that were going on, like a lot of people had going very deep this season?
14: So, Matt, I'll answer that second question first in terms of how this game played out. And then, again, the bigger scope of what you mentioned in that VSiN College Football Betting Guide, myself and many of the colleagues on VSiN looking at the Oregon Ducks, rightfully so, to maybe be a national championship contender. To that in just a second. To today in Stillwater, first and foremost. Part of it, of course, blends into the other. The in-game specifics in the season-long prospectus for the Ducks. I was concerned about Oregon in the change of coordinator. We just talked about Tosh Lapoy back at his alma mater at California. He was the defensive coordinator for all 4 years under Dan Lanning so far in Eugene. Of course, year number 5 for Lanning at the helm of this Ducks program. You lost him. Big moment for Will Stein in Lexington today as Kentucky's new head man. It was great in the first half against Alabama, got away from them in the final two quarters there at Kroger Field this afternoon. But when you lose two talented guys like that, that have been cornerstones of your program, helping you build your product in Eugene, an incredibly successful one, but failing to win the biggest of games in the first 4 years at

0: Oregon for Dan Lanning, I was a little bit skeptical of what that would look like. And it has been out of sync and just certainly out of consideration for this Oregon team. One of the best teams last year, Matt, and just being disciplined, as you would expect, averaging just barely 5 penalties per game, top 30 in the country in college football. They committed 10 against Boise State in the season opener, 7 today against the Pokes, who had more turnovers than Oregon, and yet still put up more than 550 yards of total offense to knock off the Ducks. Shout out to Eric Morris. This is a guy that led UNT, of course, last year to 12 wins, basically brought the entirety of the Mean Green with him to Stillwater, including that outstanding quarterback in Drew Mestemaker, who, despite throwing 2 interceptions, bounced back with 2 touchdowns, 317 passing yards, more than 100 on the ground, and 4 total touchdowns, or 3 total touchdowns in the game. Shout out to Oklahoma State for what they were able to do. And to cover as more than a 3-touchdown favorite, or underdog, I should say, not just cover, but of course, win the game outright. And then so the overall season look at this Ducks team, I was a little bit concerned about the changes in coordinator and what it would mean for Oregon in winning a national championship. They were not my national title pick. I wasn't so sure they would be able to win the biggest of games in a college football playoff, as we have seen the last few years in the semis or the quarterfinals. They look really out of sorts right now. It is no doubt they have explosive playmakers for Dante Moore when they set things up well and can find their rhythm. But that has not been the case for Oregon. It's a difficult schedule. You see it right there. I think that game 2 weekends from now at the end of September against the USC Trojans will be a defining game for both Southern Cal and Oregon. Can they right the ship and have a bad blemish on the resume that can be this Oklahoma State loss, but maybe still find their way to 10 wins and a college football playoff berth? Or will USC take advantage of what might be a down Ducks team to finally get that signature win to reach the college football playoff? I'm not overly confident that Oregon figures things out to see the CFP for a 3rd consecutive season.
1: Yeah, it's the old college football thing, though. If you're going to lose early, right? People forget. So as long as you're going to lose early, and as long as you win the rest of them, it doesn't really matter how that all goes. So and about it, I'm seeing the countdown here, about 28 minutes until we get Ohio State on the road there in Austin. This is apparently going to be very hot, I guess like 95-plus degrees there. At kickoff, it got to about 100 throughout the course of the day down there in Austin. And boy, are we in for a treat here, at least on paper. 1.5 in favor of the home Longhorns. What do you like in this one?
0: Yeah, total 50.5 as well, Matt. I know there's been a lot of public and sharp money on the over tonight. Very different feel, of course, than the 14-7 slugfest where Texas, in Arch Manning's true starting debut last year in Columbus, only scored 1 touchdown, and it came in the final 3.5 minutes of this game. I would not be surprised to see it be more high scoring, but I do believe Ohio State goes into DKR tonight in Austin and picks up what I expect to be a tightly contested victory against this Texas team. And here is why. Again, that defense for the Buckeyes. When you have 3 guys drafted in the first 11 selections of the 2026 NFL draft, of course, there is a ton to replenish on that defensive side. But I trust in Matt Patricia, which is not something I would have been able to say at this time a year ago. And I trust in the talent that they have. Texas has been concerning at times under Arch Manning as he has been leading this offense because of the lack of help for Arch Manning, not in terms of what he has on the outside. Cam Coleman is one of the best wide receivers in the country, but in terms of the offensive line and the ground game production. Steve Sarkisian recognized it last year, less than 4.2 yards per carry. He hits the transfer portal. He gets a couple of big names in NC State's Hollywood Smothers from Arizona State. Relique Brown supposed to fix the issue, more veteran experience and production along that starting 5 in the offensive line. Last week against Texas State, Matt, in the opener, despite scoring 59 points and winning by more than the half century mark, Texas only averaged 4.3 yards per carry, and they had 8 TFLs allowed against a Texas State defensive front that, no disrespect to the Bobcats, is not anywhere close to this Buckeyes team. Keep an eye on 2 guys tonight for Ohio State that I think make the difference on the edges of that defensive line for the Buckeyes. It is Bo Atkinson and Kenyatta Jackson Jr. that I think can get after Arch Manning and try to slow down that ground game. I believe in what Ohio State has offensively. I think it's close. I think it's probably around that total, near that 50-point mark. Not necessarily the defensive grinded out game it was a year ago in CBUS, but I do like Ohio State ever so slightly getting the win tonight in Austin.
1: Probably won't get as many viewers the same time here. Iowa State, about a 2-touchdown favorite is Iowa at home here. 42.5 is the total. What do you like in this one?
0: It's almost crazy, Matt, to say the Cy Hawk Trophy game features a total north of 35, let alone north of 40, and it was 40 and a half just about 12 hours ago. This thing on the way up, and I agree. I bet Iowa's team total yesterday afternoon at 28 and a half. Don't love the number, just, of course, slightly north of four touchdowns. But this Hawkeyes team, the offensive production has been there. This is not Brian Ferentz as the offensive coordinator. It has been Tim Lester the past two-plus years now in Iowa City. Averaged nearly 28 points per game in 2024, 29 points per game a season ago. That was their highest mark since 2018. This is an Iowa offense that I trust, with Kamari Moulton as their lead running back, had 183 yards on the ground and two scores last week in the opener against Northern Illinois. This is not the same Iowa State team in the decade under Matt Campbell that has actually won the last two matchups inside Kinnick in the Cy Hawk Trophy game. Iowa hasn't won at home in Iowa City in this rivalry since 2018. That's represented in the spread. It's represented in the talent on the roster, of course, under Jimmy Rogers in his first year there in Ames, because of all the departures that followed Campbell to Happy Valley. It's a two-touchdown spread for a reason. I'm going to focus on the Hawkeyes here in terms of that offensive production that you might not think of first and foremost when you look at this Iowa Hawkeyes team. Team total over 28 and a hook for the Hawks tonight.
1: All right, I'm gonna shift gears here for the last 45 seconds, Ben. Let's get over to the NFL. I know you like some Cincinnati Bengals. Tell us why.
0: My man, Dustin Sweetelson, my former partner here on VSiN, big in on the Bengals, as am I, Matt. I've got a ticket on Cincy to win the AFC. I think that starts tomorrow against the Buccaneers. Weird offseason for Tampa. Sure, Baker Mayfield gets the bag, but it's been a strange kind of rotating casting crew, and I think the departure of Mike Evans and some banged-up wide receivers, who will play in Emeka Egbuka and Jalen McMillan, I think it's going to rear its ugly head ever so slightly. I think Cincinnati puts the NFL slightly on notice tomorrow, not necessarily blowing out the Buccaneers, but winning by more than the 3.5-point spread. I think it's a touchdown victory for Joe Burrow and his Bengals, in part to what I will consider a hopefully very successful 2026 campaign.
1: I love it. I have a soft spot in my heart. Obviously, Jesus H. Burrow is my guy. You know, I mean, it's forever as long as I live. He's Ben Stevens. You can find him 97.1 The Fan over in LA, of course, right here as well. Ben Scott Stevens on the Twitter machine. Ben, appreciate it, man, and good luck.
0: Thanks, Matt. Have a great Saturday.
1: When we come back, more NFL previews, more bets to get in the account.
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4: Ready, Set, Bet here on VSiN. I just love these Michigan victory laps. So great. Our very own Wyatt Tomchek out here doing a victory lap. I'll take all those apologies about Michigan, he says on the Twitter machine. Apologize for the luckiest win in recent memory and then that stellar offensive performance that you had today. Yeah, man. People are gonna flood your mentions with apologies. Oh boy. I like the homerism though. I really do. I respect it. If you're looking through that with like maize and blue glass, whatever, that's fine. Sure. That's good. Eventually you'll come to grips with what that team is, but probably like very soon. Probably sooner as opposed to later. We did crown a champion over there at the U.S. Open on the women's side. Elena Rybakina gets it done. Three sets. Convincing third set of 6-2. So congrats to her. She will move to world number one as well. We did see Alabama come back and just absolutely throttle down. I mean, I was saying a little bit tongue-in-cheek that it was an upset watch, but, you know, listen, you're down a point to another SEC school on the road. Sure, weird things can happen. Or you just outscore them 32-0 in the second half, which is what Alabama did. 45-17 over Kentucky after being down 17-16. At one point in that one. But it's an Alabama team that I said not a lot of people are talking about heading into this season as a true national championship contender. If you talked about SEC teams, a lot of talk on Georgia, a lot of talk on Texas, minimal talk on LSU. But less talk on Alabama this year than in recent memory, for sure. And maybe we slept on them a little bit. We shall see. It's not like you're lifting the banner after beating Kentucky or anything, but 45-17 is convincing. There's no doubt about it. Over in the NFL, I want to continue rolling on here. Some of these games that I don't have a ton of conviction in, starting with the Ravens and the Colts, I can give you kind of like the overall thought on both of these teams as I head into the season. I am lower on the Ravens than I think market is, certainly lower on them than most people are. I'm very curious how the offense is going to play out if we get to a point and Derrick Henry actually wakes up old. Now, I don't think that he will, but I mean, listen, it would not be the first time that we get to a running back that gets into his 30s and then it's like, oh man, that guy's still doing it. Still amazing. And then they just completely fall off the face of the planet. And that happens. You know, I mean, like, that happens a decent amount, actually. And so I look at this and I'm just kind of like, okay, I think we need to pull it back just a little bit and understand that this is still a team that when you look at like where is the ball going to go? What is Lamar Jackson going to do to try to have success through the air? And you start to realize like, okay, he's throwing his Zay Flowers. How long is he even going to have Rashad Bateman out there after they end up suspending him? Who, by the way, he was terrible last year anyway. And so then you got to rely on Jacoby Lane as a rookie. I think he's fine. But like then it's old man Mark Andrews and his dad running. Going to go out there and like he's a catch and fall down guy at this point. And then Derrick Henry, he was still one of the better running backs in the league. I get it. But eventually, it is going to fall off. I just wonder, and I mean, they've said on multiple occasions, by the way, this is just coming through from Schefter right now, there's not going to be like a last-minute Hail Mary or anything like that as far as a contract situation with Lamar Jackson. So he's going to head into this one disgruntled. They chose not to gruntle him. But it is, I think that there is a lower floor for this team than most people are giving them credit for. Now, I don't know if it's necessarily going to be exposed in this one against the Colts, though there are a lot of people like the Colts in this game. I can't get there because I have no idea what Daniel Jones is going to look like. The reason Daniel Jones was as good as he was last year was because Daniel Jones was utilizing his athleticism in order to basically boost this offense. If you go back and look in those first 8 weeks when this team was just completely on fire, Daniel Jones like extended the play more times than you can even imagine. Daniel Jones went and picked up first downs and moved the chains more times than you would ever imagine. And then when that went away, that's when this team cratered. And I have no idea if Daniel Jones is going to be athletic again coming back off this injury. I get it. Everything is in medicine right now is blowing me away. All the times these guys are out is shorter and shorter and shorter and shorter. I completely understand that. But I can't get there on Daniel Jones because I don't know what he's gonna look like. And oh, by the way, you move Pittman out of town, and like Alec Pierce is gonna be your one, Downs is like gonna be your two. Is that where we're at right now? The corpse of Keenan Allen. Jonathan Taylor is awesome. And Jonathan Taylor is, you know, probably going to put up great fantasy stats for you. I just don't know if that's going to equal on-field success for the team. But you do have a good offensive line, and that is the start of any sort of campaign where if you're trying to get by with lesser talent, the offensive line can mask a lot of that. And they do have a good offensive line. There's no doubt about that. From an injury perspective, both these teams pretty clean. You do have Matabuke that's going to be out for the Ravens on their side. But you look at this, two different teams that, you know, I think that the floor is much lower than people are giving it credit for, and I think the ceiling is lower than people are giving credit for. This Ravens offensive line is a problem. And they don't want Lamar to run as much, but I don't know if he's going to have a choice. So we'll see in this one. I mean, I would only be taking the points because, like I said, I think that this is baked in a little bit too much. Just like the Lamar factor in this. You can still get 3.5 out there right now on the Colts. It'd be the Colts or pass for me for sure. 47.5, 48 is your total. This might be a live look for me if Daniel Jones looks like he's capable. But I'm not willing to just go blindly in on Daniel Jones. Falcons are at the Steelers. The Falcons are going to be without Tua Tagovailoa, and then it comes through today that Cooper Rush, who they've ended up having to start in this game because Penix isn't ready either, has back spasms. They say they're confident that he is going to play tomorrow. But with this has gone all the way out to 6 points now in favor of the Steelers. Whenever we get Jeff and Derek in here a little bit later, My guess is this is going to be a very popular Survivor pick this week. Are the Steelers, mainly because of a game strategy standpoint of when are you going to feel comfortable using them again? And as I'm sitting here, this goes to 6.5 in favor of the Steelers here at Circa. 40.5 is the total. So I have a division bet on this Atlanta team. It's the one that if I could go back in the hot tub time machine, I would take back. Not super thrilled that I have this ticket in the account. I made it a long time ago. I looked at all four teams. I don't like any of the four teams. And one of the teams was just significantly longer than all the other ones. So I'm like, okay, give me a Falcons ticket. On a division at the time that I thought, hey, put all the names in a hat, pull them out. If that ends up being the winner, makes sense to me. It's about right. But then things just get, really wrong. Oh, if you're wondering, by the way, what would happen if Cooper Rush does get hurt? Or if he actually wakes up tomorrow and can't play or something like that, it would be Jack Strand. Rookie Jack Strand would be who started there for the Falcons. Over on the Pittsburgh side, Joey Porter Jr. is questionable. Limited practices all week for him. So he is actually truly questionable there in this one. I did play several of my entries on the Steelers. I mean, it just makes all the sense in the world to me. I don't see any. I end up with 10 solo entries in Survivor. I put 4 of them on the Steelers. I don't see a good spot to play them again. I understand they're in the same division as the Browns, so you get a Browns home game, but I'm not super convinced that the Steelers are that much better than the Browns. So trying to get them out of the way with at least some of the entries there for me. Guys, the Edge Boost Average Joe contest puts you in the same pick 'em format as the Circa Friday Football Invitational. 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

0: What's up, everybody? Jensen Lewis here, co-host of VSiN by the Books with my guy Dave Ross. 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
2: Ohio and Texas start time optional here in this one. This is the thing, man, college football. They tell you a start time, you add 20 minimum every time. If you're like, man, I don't have time to do this thing that I need to do. Man, I really need to go. I'd love to run to the store and pick this thing up, but I just can't do it. Kickoff's going to... Nah, man, you got time. Don't worry about it. You got 15, 20 from whatever time they list. It's supposed to be 7:30 Eastern. We're sitting 7:45 right now. They're just now interviewing Steve Sarkisian, so we're not kicking this thing for another 2 or 3 minutes. Band's still on the field. You had time. I know, man. You ran out of barbecue sauce, whatever it is. You wanted to go get another 12-pack of beer. You should have gone. Don't ever trust college football kick times. If you take anything away from the show today, don't trust college football kick times. So let's get back to the NFL here, and this is a game that I'll go ahead and I'm drinking the Kool-Aid. Chicago Bears on the road at the Carolina Panthers. I really liked what I saw from the Chicago Bears last year. I really liked what I saw from Ben Johnson in year one. I'm pretty excited about what I'm going to see from him in year two with Caleb Williams. This is a team that has come out and said, which I think was a little silly, about the whole we want to lead the league in scoring and all of that. And I got, okay, fine, you know, whatever. I don't really care about that. Just win games, but cool. You know, it's fun for clickbait and things like that and stuff to talk about at press conferences. But what I'm really interested in is a team that I think if everything clicks, and certainly if you look at the pieces, this should be very good. Now, I understand Rome Odunze. Let's talk about the bad here just for this particular game, which is Rome Odunze is questionable for this one. He did practice all week, but it was in a limited fashion. He did not get in a full practice this week. So if you want to talk about things that are not great heading at least into this one, Rome Odunze not being out there would not be great. No designation on Jonathan Brooks, though, for the Carolina Panthers. So kind of curious as to how that was going to play out, but no designation for him. If you look what you get on Chicago, let's just assume that Dunze is going to go. He did practice limited all week. I'm sure he'll just get tested out tomorrow morning. We'll see what happens. Luther Burden, Rome Odunze, pretty great one, too. DeAndre Swift gets no credit for being one of the better running backs in all the NFL, top 10 graded running back last year, according to Pro Football Focus. If you look at all the efficiency metrics and things like that, one of the guys that's going to rate out very well for you. Pretty good offensive line, though if you want to nitpick what you might get on offense from this team, that could certainly be a place to start, but I think it's going to be a top 10 offensive line, me personally. Going up against a defensive line that's certainly not bad from Carolina, so they'll be tested in this. We'll find out what this offensive line is made out of. This defensive line for Carolina, probably going to finish in the upper half of the league, would be my guess, or at least right close to the middle of the pack. I do not believe this is going to be a kind of a bottom feeder defensive line. Now, where things are really going to make us figure out how to handicap this team past maybe the first couple weeks of the season is, what does this team look like on defense? Because I can sit here and talk about that. I think there's going to be this big leap, and I love Ben Johnson, and I love Caleb Williams, and I actually think he's a good player, and Luther Burden, I think he's going to be a breakout guy this year, yada, yada, yada, yada, yada. Okay, cool. Can you stop the other team from scoring? And that is the real question here for this Bears team. I don't think, even the people that are not as high on the Bears, I don't think they're really questioning the offense all that much. I think it does come down to the other side of the ball. And that's fair. This defensive line is not great. They are going to have to play exponentially better than they played last year. And some of these guys are going to have to kind of kick it up, or they might be like out of the rotation. If you look at the secondary, things are pretty fine there. Linebacking core, you like most of what you got going on. But, I mean, listen, you can't stop the run on the defensive line. If every single third and three gets converted, if they're always second and four because they're getting 6 yards on the carry on first down, then, yeah, I mean, it's not going to work out. But I don't know if you're really going to get tested all that much against the Panthers. There were flashes, certainly last year, Bryce Young. And maybe it leads you to believe that he's going to be an NFL quarterback and can get it done. But at 3, which is available right now, I got 2.5. Again, these lines have been out a long time. So I got 2.5. It's 3 right now, which is still fine. I wouldn't play 3.5. I wouldn't play the other side of the field goal. I think this Bears team is better pretty much everywhere. Pretty much everywhere. They're certainly better at quarterback. They're better at running back. They're better at skill position. Tet McMillan's fine, but he's not Luther Burden. He's not even Roma Dunze. So I think that I don't think that this is going to be where this defense gets tested a ton. I was pretty shocked, actually, that this opened under a field goal. I get it getting to a field goal. That makes perfect sense to me. We're finally getting going, by the way. We're going to run the first play at 7:51 Eastern between Texas and Ohio State in the fog because the smoke hasn't cleared the field yet from whatever pregame thing that they did. And did we get a fumble on the first play of the game? We did get a fumble on the first play of the game. Ohio State recovers. Arch Manning completes a pass in the flat. Guy gets hit, fumbles. Ohio State recovery. At least that's a call on the field as we sit right now, 11 seconds into the game. We're getting a slow motion replay right here. That ball's out. And that is a clear recovery. I don't think that this is going to... I don't think this is getting reversed. We'll see. There's a chance his knee was down as he's getting hit. So anyway, we'll let you know how that all pans out. Player prop in this game I love Caleb Williams. Caleb Williams passing yards at 226.5. This is absolutely not buying into this whole they're going to be the starting, they're going to be the highest scoring offense in the league. That's not where this came from. This came from just pure projections in which I had this thing like way closer to 250 yards than 226 yards. So if you're talking that I'm going to get an edge of 20-something yards, then it's going to be a play for me every single time. Now, there is a world that exists in which DeAndre Swift has an incredible amount of success, and then maybe this doesn't manifest. And obviously, if Roma Dunze doesn't play, I don't like this bet as much. Again, this was all bet whenever it was trending towards the Dunze was going to play. He still might, but listen, it's questionable. Really, would still play that, and certainly... I think this is kind of like a sneaky good DFS team if that's your jam. I think the Panthers are going to be okay. I think Bryce Young's actually going to be okay as a quarterback. I don't think he's trash, but I think this Bears team's going to be good. I'm buying in. Like I said, I'm buying into it. Cleveland Browns are on the road at the Jacksonville.

0: the 17-yard line, 11 seconds into the game, turnover for Texas on the first play of the game. I mean, Trevor Lawrence, if you look, he ended the season on fire. Like, the guy was playing at a very high level. And if you look at this team, they are low-key one of the most talented offensive teams that's going to take the field in 2026. When you talk about Lawrence, doesn't have to be the second coming like he was trying, like he was made out to be. He doesn't have to be that guy. When you have Parker Washington and Brian Thomas Jr., Jacoby Myers, Brenton Strange, Bajal Tootin at running back, he didn't have to do that. Good offensive line, good defense, gadget player and Travis Hunter that can come in every now and then on the offensive side while being a lockdown corner. I don't think anybody is thinking the Browns are going to upset. This is basically just if you feel comfortable with them covering 8.5. I think this could get dirty, gross. That said, not willing to lay the 8.5. Certainly willing to play it from a survivor standpoint. Did put four of them on this and also played them in a teaser leg. Took that down to 2.5. And I think that's something that you can feel pretty comfortable with as well. We'll let you know how this Ohio State-Texas game is going as Ohio State takes over. Turnover on the first play of the game. More NFL previews, more bets to get in the account.
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4: 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But boy, we are not done after hour number three. Oh, no, you're going to hang around. We got the contest show coming up. We're going to let you know how many people ended up joining Circa Survivor. There was 20 million guaranteed. We know we got there because we got there days ago. But where did we end up with the final count? Where did we end up with the final count with Grandissimo? That was guaranteed 4 million. Blue passed that a long time ago as well. See where we ended up there. And did we meet the guarantee over a million? Overlay last year? I know, picking five against the spread's hard. It's tough. I know, it's tough. And it comes out, kind of plays out in the entries in that one. But we'll see. Maybe there's some overlay. So anyone that got in, free money. Derek's money coming out of his pocket. Ohio State did not turn it into a touchdown, but it did turn it into points. So turnover on the very first play of the game for Texas. Ohio State turns it into a field goal. Probably would have loved to have punched that in the end zone. Couldn't get it done from the 17-yard line. So instead, get you a good live number here if you wanted to get in on this one. Remember, kicked off at a point and a half in favor of Texas. And there are so many games going right now. I'll scroll forever. Now 1.5 in favor of Ohio State. So point and a half Ohio State, 51.5 total. Money line's like a coin flip if you want to go that direction. But as we talked to Ben Stevens, he liked Ohio State. And I was, like I said, I mean, for me, so long as this offensive line holds up, which, again, they weren't able to punch it in from the 17, so there's at least something to be said for the defense from Texas having to come out there unexpectedly and does hold them to a field goal. But I liked the Ohio State side, their offense better than the Texas defense was kind of what I thought here. We'll see. Third and one now for Texas as they kind of have the ball here on their basically first real possession. They turned over in the very first one. They are going to convert, so we'll have a first and 10. And we'll see how this all plays out for them. 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Desserts at Omaha Steaks as well as Ohio State, I'm sure. If you were at tailgates, I'm sure there were cookies galore over there with that one. So let's get more into some of these NFL games. Like I said, played a teaser leg on the Jags. They're going to be super popular in Survivor. All that's rightfully so. Probably kind of an under-the-radar DFS team as well, because I think people are still going to... Oh, my goodness. We just have a second turnover in this one. Cam Coleman, by the way, projected first rounder, Cam Coleman, tries to make a